0: number about the phone, and they told me that my warranty is up, and they won't send me another free phone. I'd have to go to the AT&T store, and they'd have to fix it.
1: Okay.
0: And I'm like, money's too tight for me to. But like, I'll try to turn off the speaker and turn it back on, and that seems to clear it up.
1: Okay.
0: But that's about it. I hope the Cubs go far.
1: Well, so do most Chicagoans. You're joined by many on that.
0: Yeah, and I really don't care about the Bears anymore.
1: All right. All right, so no Bears, but yes, Cubs. Good enough.
0: Cubs.
1: Okay.
0: Okay.
1: Good to talk to you. Thanks. Appreciate it. Always a pleasure, Cindy. Thank you. So, yeah, I don't know what's in the background, but that's interesting. I'm glad other people are hearing it besides us. So sooner or later, she'll get to the bottom of this. Well or not. Eduardo in Tampa, welcome back to WGN Radio.
2: Yeah, good evening, Raleigh. I got a couple stories before I get into the Spanish story about people sleeping in late. Jesse McGuire, he was playing the trumpeter, and he's from Phoenix, at a baseball game. And as he's singing the national anthem towards it gets to the end, it jammed. So he just tosses it to the side and starts singing the national anthem.
1: Okay.
2: So that was pretty interesting. And then there's another country singer, Michael Ray, and he's in the plane, and he got stuck in the bathroom for 35 minutes.
1: Oh, that happens. That absolutely happens.
2: Yeah, so a couple of guys here that really improvise and were able to, get out of jams.
1: Yeah.
2: So. So I'm going to comment on this Spanish story I saw. So over there in Spain, I mean, everybody, they like to have dinner late, like probably 9 p.m. But, I mean, they have their kids there with them. So they go to sleep late. So, I mean, it's just a different thing that it is as opposed to here in America. So,
1: well, sure. And the big meal is not dinner usually. The big meal is the midday meal.
2: Okay.
1: And then dinner is just, smaller by comparison. And yes, that's the old adage. If it's before 8 o'clock, you eat. If it's after 8, you dine and all that kind of stuff. So, yeah. And I just hope in that situation the kids don't have to be up early in the morning to go to school.
2: Right.
1: Because they're finding out increasingly that these early morning hours that kids are keeping not necessarily good for their biorhythms and their own clocks. So I'm not so sure it's a great idea.
2: Yeah, I mean, hopefully they're getting their 7 hours of sleep
1: Right. Well, exactly. But it does make a difference. If you're normally feeling like you want to go to sleep at 3 in the morning, you don't want to get up at 7 in the morning,
2: Right.
1: So, I don't know. I'm delighted that they have online education so kids can, if they choose, do it at the hours they want to do it.
2: Yeah.
1: So, what else?
2: Well, I mean, everything else is going well. I mean, job's going well. And,
1: good. Good.
2: I'm glad I didn't go to the Sunday game because I heard it got delayed because of the rain.
1: Ah, well, that'll happen.
2: Yeah, but I will be going this Sunday.
1: How's the weather look for this Sunday?
2: It should be dry. That's what I've been hearing. So
1: all right. Cloudy but dry. Or something.
2: Yeah.
1: Who knows? All right. Good enough.
2: Yeah.
1: Well, enjoy it.
2: All right, Raleigh. Well,
1: thanks
2: I'll come
1: for calling.
2: Back later if I get something better during the week. I mean, today's what, a Wednesday already, so.
1: Yes. All right.
2: Oh,
1: good
2: now
1: deal.
2: You're going to be. Before I forget, you're going to be going back to. Well, since we got the Blackhawks you know, you got the winter sports coming up.
1: Yeah, there so aren't. There aren't that many. Next week there are a couple, but most of them are earlier. So if they affect me, they'll only affect me by about a half hour or so. But this week it's the usual stuff.
2: Oh, okay.
1: Next week, probably Monday Night Trivia will be delayed. And I think that might be delayed a couple hours. We only might have an hour of that. Not sure. There's no show on There's no show on Tuesday. And then Wednesday is a 10 o'clock start. But after that, it's, you know, like I say, a half hour here, a half hour there, but not full days that I can see.
2: Okay. Thank you for the heads up on that.
1: You betcha. Okay. Talk to you soon. Okay, bye.
2: Okay, Raleigh. All right. I'll call back later this week.
1: I'm counting on it.
2: Thank you, Raleigh.
1: Thanks. All right. So, yeah, it looks like only an hour of Monday Night Trivia coming up. All right. Well, we do have our straggler question and all of that. And no show on the 29th. I feel like I should be doing something to take advantage of the time, you know, like some other task that I'm supposed to be doing. But, of course, it never happens. We'll get to Mark and Aurora. We got Chris in South Carolina. We got room for you, too. And we got Charlie McCoy and the Escorts coming up on WGN Radio.

Yes, there it is. Charlie McCoy and the Escorts. My baby's back again. Matt Gaden wrote it. And, several interesting people in the Escorts. So time to check out the news, which we will do, and be back to it on WGN Radio.

WGN Radio, I'm Raleigh Jane. Tootie's Trumpets with Camerata Strings. Tootie Camerata did that in 1960, and that was Brian and Seneca's request, Toot Sweet, which was later, of course, adapted as the Johnny Carson theme and brought Paul Anka, the writer, quite a lot of money, to say the least. But before Toot's Trumpets, it actually was something that Paul Anka himself did, and by the way, Tootie Camerata was on Vista, you know, one of the Disneyland labels, but Paul Anka did it as well, originally, I think 59, and somewhere in here I have this. Not sure where, but maybe this will do it.

0: So there you there you have it. So now you know. And that was Brian's request. Okay, so we've got Mark in Aurora. Welcome back to WGN Radio. Mark, what's happening?
1: Yeah, good morning. I heard in artificial intelligence come up earlier, and I was going to recommend a couple of science fiction films that I find amazingly prescient. And, you know, when I used the word prescient last night on another talk show, the host said, I can never figure out what prescient means. So I looked it up, and as I expected,
0: basically being psychic, knowing something before it happens.
1: Predictive. And by the way, to respond to Cindy, some of us are hoping that the Cubs will win next time because we have a rewards program with a certain pizza company who will give us free chicken wings if the Cubs win.
0: Oh, well, there you go. Well, go Cubs.
1: Yeah, but the order has to be placed before they win, obviously.
0: Well, you're right.
1: But no, the first film is actually one of the original Star Trek episodes. It's called The Ultimate Computer, and to sum up that plot, basically Dr. Daystrom builds a computer on the premise that if computers are going to go out in space and replace men, they ought to think like men. So he builds engrams into the computer, as he calls them, and the engrams are his own, and the computer ends up acting out his grudges.
0: Oh, I love it. This is the M5, of course.
1: Yeah, the M5, and I don't remember who the author is. The actor who plays Dr. Daystrom is William Marshall, and he's very good at fulfilling the stereotype of the eccentric genius. And the other film that I would recommend is from 1974. It's called Colossus, the Forbin Project.
0: Uh-huh.
1: Basically, this one is about a computer who ends up convinced that it can run the world better than human beings can. And one of the first things it does is to want to merge with a Russian computer, and they both threaten, if you don't allow us to merge, we will blow up one of your cities. And so they send the computers send a missile out, and the technicians manage to divert the missile, and then they publish it in the newspaper as a navigational error.
0: Oh.
1: You know, they don't admit that the computers actually did it on purpose.
0: Right.
1: And there's a funny scene in that movie. It can't really be called a sex scene because the scientist and his assistant are just, you know, together in the bedroom naked, but they've told the computer, you know, we need privacy because it's normal for men and women to have intimate relations, and so the computer agrees to turn off all its cameras and all its audio, and they then discuss a plot to, you know, put a code into the computer that will disable it. And what's funny about the scene is that the Dr. Forbin's eyeballs are obviously going towards the woman lying next to him, totally buck naked.
0: Uh-huh.
1: His eyeballs are obviously diverted. And then, of course, when they do put the code in, it doesn't work. And the computer then says, do you have anything else? And they say, well, and the computer then says, well, that attempt to disable me will cost you two human lives. And so the computer orders a couple of military officers into a shooting range, and they get shot to death. Now, one of the key lines to me in that movie is when one of the scientists calls Colossus he, the head scientist says, careful, the next step is deification.
0: Yeah.
1: And I don't disagree with the notion that computers are supposed to be objective and that they can't be afflicted with malice, but their programmers can.
0: Well, of course.
1: And that's where we might have trouble.
0: Well, you know, part of what you're saying is not feasible with today's technology. Not saying someone won't get it in the future, but part of what you were talking comes into inductive reasoning, and computers cannot do that. You know, a lot of people don't understand that everything a computer... Yes, exactly. But they're working on it, and hopefully they won't.
1: Yes,
0: they
1: are.
0: But at this point in time, everything is a form of refined deductive logic, whether it's associative or what have you. It is not inductive.
1: Yeah.
0: And so, and that's the only danger, is when we get to that point that we have inductive reasoning, then then that stuff can come true. But right now, the state of it as it is, no, it's not going to be happening.
1: And maybe and maybe someone like Dr. Daystrom will come up with the equivalent of n-grams, and a computer will go berserk.
0: Well, you know, it's funny about n-grams, of course, because, you know, enneagrams, you know about that. That's, so personality typing model. So,
1: I mean, Dr. Daystrom culminates by saying, "You can't destroy us. Look what we've done, your mighty starships. Four toys to be crushed as we chose." And at that point, Spock gives him a nerve pinch, and he's, you know,
0: and that's
1: incapacitated.
0: It.
1: But
0: you know, your idea about human emotions, if you will, or things of that nature, it's all too real, and that's already happening.
1: Yeah.
0: And in fact, there was something fairly recently that was brought out. A lot of studies on garbage in, garbage out, but what you say to AI and what it says back to you. And there was something, and I forget the it had to do with a shooting or, you know, something that actually happened. And it asked the AI all about it, and the AI gives the whole rundown, but it leaves out the fact that the guy, I guess the perpetrator, happened to be transgender. All right. And so the person who is quizzing AI asks why he did that. And it answered. It said because that's the way it is programmed. You know.
1: So right there. When I hear about a young man committing suicide because he was in love with an AI companion, oh, man, that gives me the creeps.
0: Well, it does me, too. But, you know, what's really terrible, I don't know how much you use AI, and I tend to run a lot by it, you know, regarding programming and things like that.
1: I will soon get an iPhone that uses it more.
0: Yeah, well, I just use Google's, and it's fine.
1: Yeah.
0: And all I'm looking for is, and sometimes it does screw me over, but usually it doesn't, is coding issues and stuff like that if I'm having a problem with the network or something. In any event, what I found disconcerting from the start is how personable it is. It is programmed to be almost sycophantly, personal.
1: I was going to say, if you want to be a narcissist, just have an IA companion. It'll affirm everything you say and do.
0: Absolutely.
1: Real friends don't do that. Real friends will tell you if you're engaged in self-destructive behavior.
0: Right. But in general, it'll never say no. It will always come up with what you want, whatever. And I can see how somebody would, go off the rails and think they're having a relationship with this.
1: Yes.
0: That's truly frightening.
1: Dangerous.
0: Well, it's
1: very dangerous.
0: It is, of course, it's dangerous, but it's also very sad to think that that's the human condition.
1: Yeah, that's my last word. Beware of narcissism.
0: Well, yeah.
1: Good night, everybody.
0: Talk to you later. Thanks. Appreciate it. All right. So absolutely, it can be your compelling best buddy. But yes, it is programmed in many ways that would be biased. It's as simple as that. And that, you know, we're human beings. If human beings are ultimately programming it, there's going to be bias. All right, Scott and Valpo, what's going on?
2: I would like to request a song.
0: And what is it you want to hear, Scott and Valpo?
2: Anything from ABBA.
0: Oh, God, help me. You hate me. So what else do you want to hear, since you're not going to hear that?
2: I was basing that on a previous
0: caller. Yeah, no, I don't do ABBA, sorry.
2: That was a joke. I don't want you to play ABBA.
0: Well, that's good. I'm not going to. What would you like to hear?
2: You like Smokey Robinson, right?
0: Oh, a lot of his stuff I do, of course.
2: Okay. Well, when I was a kid, I got a kick where I got everything that he did from Cruising in 72, and then I stopped at Being With You in like 80 because it got bad after that, I thought. But I came across this one song that I actually liked better than Cruising, Heavy on Pride. You know that one, right?
0: What? I don't know.
2: I can't remember whether it was on the Cruising album or the Being With You album, but it was Heavy on Pride, Lie Down Love.
0: Huh. I think
2: the song is called Heavy on Pride.
0: I'll have to look for this. No, I'll have to look for this. But yeah, there were a number of things on some of those albums that were great. I thought Never Had a Dream was a killer cut. I don't know if you've heard that.
2: No, I'm not a Smokey Robinson expert, but I did win tickets to his concert from WBMX 102.7 FM, Chicago, the Black Music Experience.
0: Good.
2: I wasn't old enough to drive, so I had to invite my pastor, of all people.
0: Okay.
2: But no, I did win the tickets. But the main purpose of this call was to request something from ABBA.
0: Yeah, right. Of course it was. But now I want to find the Smokey Robinson cut because I don't know that I'm familiar with it. So I want to hear
2: that. I find hard to believe.
0: Well, there's a lot. Let's see. Heavy on Pride. All right. Well, I must know it because it's here. So consequently, it came. I think it came off of the Thoughts album, 1980. But let me hear what this sounds like because I'm not 100% sure. Supposedly, I know.

0: not terrible. Not terrible.
1: Well, it's better than Abba.
0: It ain't no ever had a dream. I might have to play that coming up now. That's a great song, Ever Had a Dream. But okay, I will listen to it again later and make a final determination. And I'm still wondering why I put it on this computer. All right, well, thanks for calling. No Abba. Abba Free Zone.
1: Thank you.
0: Okay, thanks. So, yes, absolutely, there will be no Abba. So, now, what are we doing? The evening is moving on. Chris is in South Carolina. What's happening, Chris? You still with us, Chris? Oh, I think Chris went to sleep. All right, so I'm not 100% sure, but I might have to do something else. So if I do, I'll be doing it now, and then we'll hear Ever Had a Dream on WGN Radio.

I'm Raleigh James. Well, 1979, Tamla, it was the flip side of Cruisin'. Of course, Cruisin' became a big hit, and Ever Had a Dream did absolutely nothing, but I thought it should have been the A-side. I heard that song and just immediately loved it, and of course, did absolutely nothing, but it was a fine song. Janie Bradford wrote it with Smokey Robinson, and so at least it made it to a flip side, and one of his albums as well. So, 888, well, I'm not giving out the phone number, I got 3 minutes, so yeah, that's right. 3 minutes. We could talk about a variety of things because Lord knows we have plenty of show prep from wonderful people like Gordon and, of course, Bob, Engineer Bob, and James on the South Side. And yes, Engineer Bob sent me 8 captivating facts about crows. Yeah, right. I thought to myself, I'll be the judge of that. Yeah. And crows recognize faces and they keep friendships and they hold long grudges. Ooh, so how about this? Apparently, there was a University of Washington research team. I guess somebody was going for a PhD. You need independent research, something that hasn't been duplicated. So a study on crow behavior, why not? And apparently, they risked their eyeballs to do this. They wore dangerous masks made of rubber meant to resemble cavemen. And they captured and banded a group of crows, something the birds were not in favor of, actually. And the crows acted normally to maskless or differently masked researchers, but on the dangerous mask, and I'm not 100% sure what constituted that, but the crows would scold with loud, harsh calls, anyone wearing that, even if it was upside down. And as time went on and word spread throughout the flock, more and more crows would join in with the behavior. And over the course of several years, researchers walked around the campus wearing the bad mask, and to this day, they get scolded and dive-bombed by the birds more than a decade later. Even though the crows from the study, obviously, are dead, but apparently their spawn, if you will, the crows that came later, in fact, got the message. Apparently from the crows still living. And research shows that crows reacted to threats and stored them in their memories in bird versions of the amygdala. And it actually confirmed what crow pros have suspected. Crows don't just recognize humans. They have deeply held opinions about individual people. Yes. They also have excellent collaborative communication skills. And they hold funerals. All right, well, why not, right? And but the interesting thing is that obviously these are not stupid animals or stupid birds. They are thought to be as smart as the great ape. And the New Caledonian crows who live on the island of New Caledonia in the South Pacific are especially well known for being adept with tools. In fact, they figured out water displacement to get access to food. And we'll talk about this some night. There's actually interesting things in this now that I'm reading it. All right, so that'll be a wrap for tonight. We thank Adam for keeping us on the air and John for screening your calls. But above all, I thank you for calling. So 21 hours from now, we'll do it all again, and I hope to do it with you. I'm Raleigh James. It's WGN Radio. Serving the Green Midwest from Chicago, 720. All right, you're clear. Talk to you tonight, tomorrow night, whatever. Okay, bye.

0: Gush versus Gore, plus Rolling with Ice and Grand Theft Ambulance. I'm Grant Marshall, 2020 News. Real news, real stories, real fun. Dueling dirtbags, stand clear of the swinging savages. A fair held to arms on a subway platform on New York's Upper West Side as a couple of creeps from the switch and pummel crowd got into a bloody battle. One wrongdoer whipped out his box cutter to carve up the other guy, who slapped on his set of spiked brass knuckles to pound the putz's punim into a pineapple-like puss. The popo picked up the putrid pair and hauled their hinds off to the hospital. Witches get stitches. Do and behold, a Florida bakery thought a driver do-napped $3,000 in cinnamon rolls headed for a farmer's market. Turns out, no sticky-fingered sweet tooth. U.S. Border Patrol had detained the driver, leaving the precious pastries stranded. The cinnamon rolls were eventually recovered, but couldn't be sold. The Sunrise-based bakery apologized for crying crook. Talk about an immigration policy with a sticky bun clause. Ambulance chaser. A medical emergency near Detroit turned into an ambulance abduction when a man allegedly hopped into the unattended emergency response rig while paramedics treated a patient and peeled off. Highland Park police pursued the pilfered paramedic mobile into Detroit, where they promptly pulled the plug on his unauthorized emergency excursion. He wanted a ride. Now he's got a court date. And that's what's happening. I'm Grant Marshall, 2020 News.
1: Direct from the edge of the lunatic fringe, it's the Raleigh James Show.

0: WGN Radio. I'm Raleigh James. 3 hours to spend together. If it's on your mind, it'll be on mine. And we finally have an answer. Yes, it was Gordon from NODAC, now in Arizona, who solved the riddle. Well, actually, he didn't, but he sent me the link about what did. Which came first, the chicken or the egg? Now, interestingly, this question's been around a long time, to say the least. It's far older than Aristotle, as far as that goes. He treated it as an unanswerable paradox. Chickens hatch eggs from eggs, and eggs come from chickens. So it's a loop argument, a classic circular puzzle. So which is it? Now, you might be thinking that that's unanswerable. Oh, contraire. Nope. We now know. Paleontology now dates the origin of egg-laying animals to 540 million years ago. Now, what's interesting about that is well before the advent of the chicken as we know it. So consequently, they were laying eggs before there were chickens. And that's just part of the story. I'm sure you can look it up if you want to know all the details. But it makes an awful lot of sense when you get right down to it. So chickens came later in the game, actually. And of course, they were the result of two earlier egg-laying animals. Well, one anyway, getting together and creating the egg that birthed the chickens. So that was the deal. The very first one created from the egg, which came from the two egg-laying birds. Now you know. I know, it doesn't seem so exotic when you hear it that way, does it? All right, so 888-876-5593. If it's on your mind, and as I just proved, absolutely any information is good information. And a lot of your requests coming up, too. In fact, I got one from Mike in Elmwood Park, and I look, and he's first up, and he's got another one. All right, I didn't even play Honeycomb yet, so what else do you want to hear, Mike?
1: Actually, the early hit by Paul Anka, Diana, from 57, I think.
0: All right, that's interesting. And, by the way, very interesting you say this, because a while ago I got a request for Toot Sweet, which is from Brian and Seneca, which is the Tonight Show theme for Johnny Carson, and actually written by Paul Anka, and Paul Anka released it first as It's Really Love. So that's really early Paul Anka.
1: And then the other one is Just Walking in the Rain by Jenny Ray.
0: Okay, by I'm writing Diane. I want to get them both down. Don't want to forget. And Walking in the Rain, Johnny Ray. All right,
1: yeah.
0: We'll do it.
1: Thank you.
0: And you will get your honeycomb. I haven't forgotten.
1: No, I know you don't. I know you won't. No, you got a very good show, Raleigh.
0: Thanks for calling.
1: I listen to you every night.
0: Good to have you.
1: You're welcome.
0: Okay, so, yeah, plenty of things. Yeah, we will talk about the Tonight Show theme, because it's interesting. Well, I thought anyway. Now, let's see. Oh, I guess it's request time all over the place. So, Don in Beloit, what's up with you?
2: Hey, Raleigh. I saw your updated website. We have a straggler? I'm sorry, I didn't catch the third question.
0: No, yes, I do have a straggler.
2: Could you?
0: No.
2: I know it's not trivia night.
0: No, the only way you can hear that is to listen to the replay on Friday. I never divulge.
2: Oh, yeah. I could do that. Okay. Could you play some requests for me?
0: That depends what they are. What do you got?
2: How about Errol Garner, Misty?
0: Oh, good song.
2: Mercury, 1954.
0: Yes.
2: He wrote it on a plane, and he was playing it on a make-believe piano on his lap, I think, and they thought he was possessed or something.
0: Yeah, well.
2: But he's figuring it all out.
0: Yep, you betcha.
2: How about Dark Hollow? But I wanted to hear the one by Jimmy Skinner.
0: Oh, I don't know. All right, I'll look for that.
2: It's really interesting. I think if I asked 100 of my peers or my brothers, they'd swear like Bob Weir and the Grateful Dead wrote it. But it's they do a great job with it. But Bill Browning wrote that a year before, I think, Jimmy Skinner.
0: Yeah.
2: 1958.
0: Yeah, absolutely. Bill Browning was a good country thing. It was in 58, and it was a B-side. The A-side was Born with the Blues, as only you'd say in West Virginia. That's B-O-R-N-E-D, Born with the Blues. Yep,
2: All right.
0: That's the A side. So, Jimmy Skinner was a cover of Browning, as you probably know. And then Luke Gordon right away did it too. But
2: so many, yeah.
0: Yeah, but like you say, most people say, "Oh, that must be the Grateful Dead song." Yeah, right. Okay, so, yep.
2: Well, Bob Weird had a certain beautiful voice with Americana type songs, you know, Casey Jones, or I don't know, okay. What do I know?
0: But you want the Jimmy Skinner version, okay.
2: Right. Could you play this, a great song that Jimmy Fallon's mom, Mrs. Fallon, gets credit for this, Ian Stewart, Boogie with Stu by Led Zeppelin. And it's a great version.
0: We'll see.
2: It's an awesome one.
0: We'll see.
2: They felt sorry for Mrs. Fallon, so they gave her a writing credit.
0: Yeah, I will. I will consider it.
2: They're trying to figure out what happened to the ice rink in Love's Park. So I don't know. They're like kicking the tires on it. I think. I don't know. I usually know these things pretty good, but
0: well,
2: I think it's just a repeat.
0: Let's start with what we do know. Obviously, we don't know why, but did the ice melt? I mean, what seems to be the evident? Okay, so the ice melted. This is the problem.
2: Yeah.
0: So now the
2: last time the motor to the compressor, like, funked out.
0: Okay.
2: Okay.
0: Yeah. And so this time the ice melted for unknown causes.
2: The people I know, we haven't bothered to go over there and check it out yet.
0: But you will.
2: Yeah. In the meantime, there's plenty of other stuff to do in Aurora, Rockford, Janesville, and other ice rinks.
0: All right. Yes, there you go.
2: But our usual Monday night is off for a while, so we don't know what's going to happen to the Loves Park place. Yeah, we could call up the governor, I guess, and ask for help or something. I don't know.
0: Well, Loves Park seems to be going to hell. I don't know. Now, Beefaroo, though, is back, right?
2: They're very popular.
0: So they're back because they were closed.
2: Yeah.
0: And they were closed for a minute there. I love the Love Park zip code, 611111. It's one of my favorite zip codes.
2: You go by there and you never see, like, an empty parking lot at Beefaroo. It's usually pretty...
0: But as I say, it gave us all a scare when it was closed for a week or two before they reopened.
2: Oh, I see.
0: That's what I mean. For a week there, the word was it was gone for good.
2: Yeah.
0: But it returned quickly.
2: In general, it's just so stunning not to see the... Rockford Speedway, it's just so what's there now is just so ugly versus what was there before. It's just kind of, I don't know.
0: Oh yeah, and you gotta miss the clock tower, so there's all sorts of things that change.
2: That's true. There's a lot of good stuff going on around there, and if you want to buy a nice house for $200,000?
0: A very nice house. Are you kidding? A very, very nice house, yes.
2: Huge yard, beautiful view in the backyard.
0: Yeah.
2: I know so many people that have relocated there and just loved it.
0: Now, there's a number of places like that. Cleveland, very cheap housing. Depending on where you're willing to go, people who say, I just can't afford a house, well, maybe not where you're sitting at the moment, but in America, there are some hidden jewels. Now, of course, if you have to earn a living and can't earn it at a distance or there, that's a little problem.
2: Right. There's this big scientific article out about this. I should have done my homework on this before, but there's an analysis from the asteroid. Remember, they landed on the asteroid. They were amazed they could find this little tiny asteroid, plunk down on it, grab the samples, then head back to Earth. And they finally released these reports on what was analyzed on the asteroid.
0: Uh-huh.
2: And it's absolutely stunning. Like, water. They knew it had a lot of carbon. The carbon, I think there's amino acids, there's moisture, many building blocks for protein.
0: Uh-huh.
2: I don't know. I didn't really jump into this, but it was one of the recent scientific discovery, things that's been in the news lately. I know you love that kind of stuff.
0: Well, interesting. Yes, I do. Well, always good to hear from you. Keep me posted.
2: All right.
0: Okay, thanks.
2: Thanks so much.
0: All right.
2: Bye-bye.
0: So I just looked up affordable housing markets, you know, because everybody's got an opinion. And Pittsburgh came up several times from several different sources. But Zillow has a top 10 most affordable housing. And number 10 is Chicago. Yeah. The typical home value in the city of is $359,888. I realize, you know, where when you say the typical value, what that means, because obviously it means there's a lot of houses that are going to be, you know, very, I won't say underpriced, but because they're probably not underpriced, they're probably exactly what they're worth. But nonetheless, still, apparently 47.1% of Chicago's housing listings are considered affordable. Yeah. Now, Zillow disagrees with those soothsayers who claim it's Pittsburgh. They go with Buffalo. I can see why. But yeah, the Buffaloes, the St. Louis's, the Detroit's, the Birmingham's, the Baltimore's, Indianapolis, Cincinnati's in the top 10, and Cleveland, as I mentioned. So, you know, if you can, if you have the wherewithal to go places, there are places to find very affordable housing. I'm surprised Memphis wasn't in the top 10. That's a city that went to hell in a handbasket. All right, so sorry if you're there. 888-876-5593-8888. Raleigh. Well, we'll get to Jack, and St. Charles has got some requests, and Floyd in Iowa. All right, Charlie Daniels, why not, and Chuck in Downers Grove. But right now, I want to mention the Sea Crane Company and my favorite emergency radio. It's my favorite because it will not fail you. The problem with emergency radios is invariably you had to do your part, like make sure the batteries were working, or if it's a solar radio, make sure that it had been sitting in a windowsill. You know, because when the power's out, what do you do? Well, okay, let me tell you about the CC Radio Solar with Bluetooth. Firstly, it's really nice looking, and that's going to be important to our discussion here because it's a wind-up emergency radio. And when you normally think of a wind-up emergency radio, it's a behemoth, to say the least. Well, not in this case. It's about the size of a brick. It's clean, modern, digital design is white, and it is just terrific looking, actually. And the beauty of it is, yes, you can get an optional AC adapter if you want to use power when there is power, but, you know, batteries, works great on batteries. Got an oversized solar panel, which is really nice because if you will leave it in the windowsill for a day or so, it's going to give you a lot of listening time. However, when you didn't do any of those, what do you do? Well, see, that's where the CC Radio Solar is ahead of everybody else. You just wind it up, a little hand crank on the back, hand crank it for about 30 minutes, 30 seconds. It's going to play for 30 minutes. Yeah, hand crank it for 30 minutes. I can just see that. No, 30 seconds, not a lot of time. It'll play for about 30 minutes. And it's got Bluetooth, which tells you that the speaker in this puppy is really nice because you may want to use it as your Bluetooth speaker. But what do you want when the power's out? You want two things. One, you want a flashlight. Ah, the CC Radio Solar has a built-in LED flashlight. 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Yeah, well, you hand crank it, you're going to hear radio, AM and FM. And like everything that Bob Crane has developed, just terrific reception. Really good reception. And it also, in addition to AM and FM, has the weather band and NOAA weather alerts. 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

WGN Radio. I'm Raleigh James. So as promised, it's been a while. Took me a while to get it, but there we have it for Mike in Elmwood Park, Honeycomb. And that was on Roulette in 1957. And of course, more recently for the breakfast cereal as a commercial. But Morris Levy didn't have his hands in that, actually. He didn't write it. He didn't publish it. How nice. It was Bob Merrill who wrote it, who was from Atlantic City and grew up in Philadelphia. And he wrote a ton of stuff, like How Much Is That Doggy in the Window? And If I Knew You Were Coming, I'd Have Baked a Cake. And Mambo Italiano. Yeah, and all that kind of stuff. So it was he who had the writing on it and Associated Publishing. So, all right. 888-876-5593. 888-88-RALEIGH. And that will take us to Jack in St. Charles in a minute, but I just looked at the clock and vowed not to completely blow every newscast tonight. That's right. We will actually get to them on time. How about that? So I can tell you a little more about Bob Merrill. He was a very big deal, and especially on Broadway, as far as that goes. And, you know, Funny Girl, but not only so many.

0: that is just a classic. Willie Winfield, of course, lead, but Raul Cito wrote it, who was a member of the Harptones, and it's been recorded countless times since then, but 1955, it came out on Paradise. If you're saying, I've never heard of that live, it was part of Old Town. I don't know what caused that, but there are a couple things on Paradise. So, all right, there you have it. It was Rita in Harwood Heights who wanted to hear it, and like I say, so many great versions of it. One of the most requested, not anymore, of course, but years ago, wedding songs. That was always big. And the Pittsburgh Doo-Wop group, the a cappella group, did a wonderful, wonderful version of it. All right, so 888-876-5593. Jack in St. Charles, welcome to WGN Radio.
1: Howdy. I'd like to hear something from Frank Gallup.
0: Oh, like the Ballad of Irving? Okay,
1: yes.
0: All right, sure. Dum Dum Irving, the fastest. Yeah, absolutely. From When You're in Love, the Whole World is Jewish.
1: Yeah.
0: Yeah. Valerie Harper played in that, and it's funny because she also had played Rhoda Morgenstern on Mary Tyler Moore, and in truth, she wasn't Jewish, but she was always cast that way. So the Ballad of Irving, poor Dum Dum Irving, fastest. Yeah. Okay, you betcha. I'll look for that tonight. I'd like to hear it too. All right, thanks.
1: Okay.
0: Yeah, and I think he requested that before, and I didn't get to it. And it's a lot of fun. And Dr. Demento used to play it a lot too. So if you were a Dr. Demento fan, you know it from that. But it's on the soundtrack of When You're in Love, the Whole World is Jewish. All right, so let's see what we have with Floyd in Iowa. Welcome back to WGN Radio, Floyd.
2: Well, Raleigh, this thing about that song, my sister used to have a poster of a guy, a movie star, 8x10 glossy, I guess it was fairly common in the 60s, 8x10 glossies.
0: Sure.
2: It was on the show Ben Casey. The guy's name was...
0: Richard Chamberlain.
2: Vince Edwards.
0: Vince Edwards, okay.
2: She thought that guy was the be-all, end-all. She said, there's nobody better than this guy. This guy, that was the end of the world for her. But anyway, she would play these tunes. They had 45s in those days.
0: Of course.
2: Bring her girlfriends over. And I was much younger. She'd bring her girlfriends over. It was an eye-opening experience for me. I had never seen... There were girls... But to me, my gosh, I don't know how she got such girlfriends. Anyway, they came over, they would play their tunes. One of them was Dusty Springfield, Son of a Preacher Man.
0: Okay.
2: They thought that this Dusty Springfield was a colored girl because of the tune, the way she sang it. And the Righteous Brothers, apparently, a lot of people thought the Righteous Brothers were colored guys because of the way they sang. And some of the stations wouldn't play them. They wouldn't put their songs on the air. Apparently, it was some kind of a... segregation thing or whatever. But anyway,
0: well,
2: I like
0: you know, by the time that came out, I would beg to differ. I don't think there was much of that. Now, if you're talking 10 years earlier, we might have a discussion. But and it was not uncommon, by the way, for a lot of groups to be.

0: misunderstood, so to speak. You know, when the Occasions had Girl Watcher, they were booked into the Apollo, and they were, you know, four white guys from Raleigh, North Carolina. Man, when they showed up, everybody was a little stunned. But there are so many, yeah, so many stories. The Casino's doing Then You Can Tell Me Goodbye, you know, and on and on. I could tell you how many people have been mistaken that way and booked. And in fact, with some groups, I think it even happened with the Occasions. They said, you know, you're gonna get booed off the stage, and Donnie Weaver, who was the lead singer, said, well, let me try it, and they were perfectly accepted. So very common.
1: You get on there and get with it. Absolutely.
0: Yeah.
1: And you know, this there was a tune in this movie Full Metal Jacket, Dixie Cups. It was a Chapel of Love or Going to the Chapel or something like that.
0: No, Chapel of Love. Absolutely.
1: And I'll tell you, the finger snaps, you know, some things you just can't get without that electronic amplification. The snapping of the fingers, that was perfect. Whoever engineered that tune was right on the mark. Perfect.
0: Right.
1: The
0: right.
1: Singers had it down, pat. Then that's like this tune, but who was this gal? The Pointer Sisters. They wanted to do a country song, and
0: yeah.
1: The band wouldn't play it. The band wouldn't play the tune because they're not, this is on strike almost. Now, somehow they got on stage.
0: And did Fairy Tale.
1: And a country, sound a country tune. Went out there, and I heard these two members of the band talking about it. And she, the one girl, went on with the start of the narration, said that the audience came in. One elderly gentleman seating his wife, and he went to sit down. He looked up. He seemed said, "Mercy sakes, them girls is black." And then the other member of the group said, "Now tell him what he said next." And then he said, "Sing it."
0: Yeah.
1: He wanted to hear the performance. Absolutely. And I say this, sometimes I don't give a hoot what they're singing, because a lot of times when I first heard it, I just wanted to hear the instruments. This Charlie Daniels band, they sang a song, played the tune, "The South's Gonna Do It Again." I like the way that started out, that fiddle, and then he got cooking with that. Now that got to pick up and take off. I think he's dead now.
0: Yeah.
1: But they would pick up and take off. They didn't just fool around to peddle around these slow songs, but they just pick it up and get moving with it. But like I said, when I heard that, the Pointer Sisters sing, "I'm So Excited."
0: Okay.
1: The two words that came to my mind when I heard that, arousal and climax.
0: Jeez.
1: That tune that just goes and goes. That's a good song. But the other one I'm thinking is like that Chapel of Love or whatever it was.
0: Now, you know, with Chapel of Love, that's an interesting story because the Dixie Cups were not the first artist to do it. It actually was Darlene Love, and it was Phil Spector who produced it, and he didn't like it. Jeff Berry and Ellie Greenwich wrote it, and so he didn't like it, so he shelved it. And what happened was that, of course, Jeff and Ellie continued to push it, and Jerry Lieber and Mike Stoller, who owned a piece of Redbird Records, that's who recorded it as the Dixie Cups debut record. But, you know, you talk about the finger snaps and all that, the follow-up, Iko Iko, is one of the absolute best productions.
1: I've heard that. But I still like that Chapel of Love.
0: Yeah, you know, well, it was a big hit.
1: When I heard it on that movie, Full Metal Jacket, it brought me back. My sister used to play that. And then the finger snap, like I said, the high fidelity reproduction of it, you don't get that on some of the, like I said, those little AM radios we had. You wouldn't pick it up, but the finger snap, until we got that electronic amplification on the high fidelity system, I didn't even hear it. But the difference in night and day between a studio recording, where it could be engineered, and then these live performances,
0: you
1: get it or you miss it.
0: Yeah, no, there are very, very few live performances that equal what happened in a studio, as far as I'm concerned.
1: And the other day you told me about, because I had that Allman Brothers Band album with the Southman, and then I was wondering, why is that so muddy? And then you educated me.
0: Yeah.
1: Some of the masters might not be done right. That's why that bass sounds so muddy. If I would have got a good copy, it might have been different.
0: Yeah.
1: But I thought I had it turned up too loud. Maybe the bass is too loud on it. But I said, that's impossible. These are JBL speakers.
0: No, it wasn't that. Yeah.
1: And then come to find out, by listening to your show also, you learn a lot of things. Just finding out about, listen to this. You educated me about this, the housing in Cleveland, Cincinnati, and Pittsburgh.
0: Yeah.
1: They're there. Sometimes, like you said, maybe Memphis, sometimes you you wouldn't want to go there, but the housing is affordable.
0: Very.
1: Yeah, absolutely. But yeah. But that business you told me about that, us, just me and you and a couple of million others listening in, about the recording on the master, I'm glad you told me about that.
0: Yeah. This, well, and then, of course, it gets worse when the masters are sold and resold, and then you get some guy who's decided they're going to, quote-unquote, remix it, and anytime you see the word remastered or remixed, run for the hills.
1: Well, what's that group? The Dixie Cups.
0: Yeah.
1: You said that they weren't the first to do it as Phil.
0: No, Darlene Love was the artist. You know, Darlene Love was the voice of so much of Phil Spector's stuff. And so Darlene Love recorded it. And then in terms of the Dixie Cups, they were originally the Meltones. They were three women from New Orleans. And they were managed by Joe Jones, who took them to New York to try and get a record deal. And that's where they got up with Lieber and Stoller. And they were given Chapel of Love because it had been written, you know, before and hadn't been done anything. So they say, well, what the heck? And they rehearsed it with Jeff Barry and Ellie Greenwich, the writers, before they even recorded. And Wardell did the arrangement, a guy from New Orleans, and Lieber and Stoller, you know, added some lyrics and some touches and arranged it. And they, when they heard it, they said, we're going to issue it as our first release on Redbird, which was the label they started with George Goldner.
1: Well, that's how they're getting it, because all these little bits and pieces added in, the finger snap, the absolutely perfect horn section.
0: Yeah.
1: That comes in on that. These things are, it didn't just happen. Someone just got down and wrote this in, maybe, charted it, got this thing down, and then these folks rehearsed it. I guess it goes through maybe several iterations before it comes out just like we hear it.
0: Well,
1: it's
0: different in all cases. Sometimes you can credit the studio musicians because a lot of times they come up with the riffs. Other times it is the producer. It can be an arranger. You know, each one is different.
1: Mm. Again, I get more education every time I listen to you talk. You know, that's what I should do now. Be quiet and listen to you talk.
0: I don't know about that. But thanks for calling. It's always good to hear from you.
1: You're welcome.
0: Okay, bye.
1: Thank you.
0: All right, so 888-876-5593. 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

0: WGN Radio. I'm Raleigh James. Les Paul, Mary Ford, Bacundios, 1954 on Capitol. And it was Jeannie who called and wanted to hear Les Paul Trio, and she said, "Don't forget about me." And I've been, ever since that, it's been a few weeks, thinking, because there isn't a song, Don't Forget About Me, that the Les Paul Trio or Les Paul in any incarnation recorded. So I mean, what could it possibly be? And the closest I could come was Vaya Con Dios, because that's sort of Don't Forget About Me. You'll go with God and see you later a million miles from here. So maybe I was right and maybe I was maybe I was wrong, but I tried. All right, so 888-876-5593-8888, Raleigh. And what do we have? I believe some requests with Chuck in Downers Grove. What you want to hear, Chuck?
1: Okay, Raleigh, I just got two quick requests for you.
0: Okay.
1: I have the Charts, and they sang Not My Desiree. Diane.
0: Really? I was afraid you were going to ask for Desiree. Okay.
1: This may have been their last single they released. I think it was 58 or 59 on that one.
0: All right.
1: And then I know you know the next one. If you could do the Pentagon's I Wonder.
0: Oh, good song. Absolutely.
1: Yeah, from 61, somewhere around there.
0: I think you betcha. I'll do it.
1: Yeah. Thanks, Raleigh.
0: Okay, thanks for calling. Appreciate it.
1: Okay, thanks.
0: All right.
1: Okay,
0: good night. So 888-876-5593. Now, after the news, if he's willing to hold on, and Bailey, I hope you will, he's in Bristol, wants to talk about Charlie McCoy. Charlie's one of my favorite people. Yeah, we were very close while I lived in Nashville, and you know, we both had Miami roots as far as that goes too. So we spent a lot of time talking, and he's still with us. I'm pleased to say, though, I'm embarrassed to say I haven't talked to him in years, but he was always an awful lot of fun. All right, so we'll pick that up after the news. Also, we'll talk about the horror of a third of Americans are using AI for medical advice. I am not making that up. It's really frightening as far as that goes. And I've got some stories for you on when AI has gotten it wrong. And by the way, I'm all for using AI as a starting point on anything. But following through, oh yeah, I got some stories for you coming up next hour right here on WGN Radio.

0: 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I'm Raleigh James, Gene Pitney, 1963 on MusiCorps, 24 hours from Tulsa. Aaron Schroeder produced it, and it was a Bacharach David tune. And that was requested, I believe, Monday night during music trivia. Billy Bob and Bourbonnais wanted to hear that, and now he has. All right, Gene and Dalton, we're going to find out if that was a request. So, Gene, welcome back to WGN Radio.
1: Oh, hello, Raleigh. You just put the frosting on my pie and my beautiful dinner from Olive Garden. I was sitting here, all of a sudden, I hear my dance. I said, oh, my goodness. I got so excited. We had a beautiful dinner, a late dinner, because Kimberly had fallen in the bathroom yesterday and she hurt her leg, but she's doing pretty good. And I'm, you know, hanging in there. But I'll tell you, you finished a beautiful, beautiful dinner and it couldn't be any better. I said, Raleigh has his nerves. And you played that and it was so beautiful. And it was just the topper. I said, Kimberly, look, this ended a fall day. Oh, you're something. You know that?
0: Well, happy to do it. I just, you know, for days, I kept wondering, what song could that possibly be? And finally, that's what I decided it was.
1: Well, you know what? There's somebody on the eBay that has some of his songs. And I'm going to order it because I said, maybe, you know, I'll find a few more from that era. Yeah, because I don't have the tracks anymore.
0: Yeah.
1: So anyway, I don't know. You really lift my spirits because I've been through so much with everything.
0: Oh, yeah.
1: And I'll tell you, you are a joy for all of us in this nighttime. And you know, my husband worked 40 years on the railroad at night.
0: Yeah.
1: So I did all my housework at night and played music. And this is wonderful of you.
0: Oh, my pleasure.
1: I couldn't ask for more.
0: It's always good to hear from you, Gene. Thank you.
1: Oh, thank you. And your husband, your beautiful couple. And God bless you always.
0: Absolutely.
1: I hope
0: Kimberly feels better soon.
1: Oh, thank you so much.
0: All right, bye.
1: So much has happened health-wise to all of us. And no more, maybe.
0: Yeah, good luck on that. All right.
1: Okay.
0: All right.
1: Thank you.
0: Okay.
1: Okay.
0: How nice.
1: Bye-bye.
0: So good to, great to hear from Gene. It's always, always so inspiring. Man, I'll tell you, if I ever make it to my 90s and I sound that good, wow. I'm not expecting it, but boy, Gene typifies what can be. All right, so 888-876-5593. Now, Bailey in Bristol, welcome back to WGN Radio.
2: How you doing, Raleigh?
0: All right, how about yourself?
2: Doing good. I'll tell you, last night I heard the opening bars to Cherry Berry Wine, and I jumped up, and I was like, that's one of my favorite records ever.
0: Oh, that's great. Yeah, very few people even remember it.
2: Well, I've never heard it on the radio other than me playing it on my show. And I'm only 28, so I don't know. Did that get any airplay at the time?
0: Yeah,
2: I don't imagine it got much.
0: It got a little. It was on Cadence. It charted, not terribly high, but he co-wrote it, so that was nice. And it got minimal airplay, but sure, absolutely.
2: Cool. You know, I love Charlie McCoy's solo records.
0: Oh yeah. Yeah, no, he's
2: stuff with the Escorts.
0: Yes, oh, yeah, absolutely. Yeah, I thought he was terrific.
2: Play.
0: And of course, his studio musician credits are like no one else. No one else plays the harp like that. He's just terrific. But I'm so glad he's still with us.
2: Yeah, a couple weeks ago, I heard him doing a whole Opry segment.
0: Really? Oh, that's great.
2: Yeah, he plays Choo Choo Cha Boogie on the harmonica. So, One of the few people playing Louis Jordan these days.
0: Yes, absolutely. And, yeah, he was with Area Code 615 also, and the Casuals, and, you know, all that wonderful wonderful stuff. So, yeah, I just, I thought the world of him. He's, the reason I knew him that well was a good friend of mine was Tex Davis from Monument. Who Tex managed him. So, you know, I got to know him through through Tex. And so, yeah, I'd see him routinely.
2: You know, the first time I went to Nashville as a tourist, he was hosting the Midnight Jamboree. And after, you know, doing the usual shake and howdy deal, he had a record that was out, but it wasn't out yet. So he was sending out CDRs to people and taking their address.
0: Okay.
2: And so about 6 months later, we got a CDR in the mail from Charlie McCoy. And then at Christmas time, he had our address, so he sent us Christmas cards.
0: Well, that's wonderful. That's absolutely wonderful.
2: Yeah, he's a great guy.
0: Yes. Yes, truly. And I hope that that he will be around for years to come.
2: Yeah, but that cherry berry wine, that was so good. And if I could make a request,
0: sure.
2: My baby's back now on Monument.
0: Okay.
2: By him?
0: Okay. I think I have it.
2: Oh, good. That's one of the better blue-eyed records.
0: Yeah, absolutely. All right, I'll do it.
2: Yeah, well, thank you so much, Robert.
0: All right, thanks for calling. Okay, so good deal. Yeah, loved Charlie. A lot of fun. And let's see. I want to get to these AI things because, you know, and again, I'm not an opponent of AI. I actually think it's wonderful. It's not inductive reasoning at this point. I'm not worried about it taking over the world. It's purely refined deductive logic, and that's fine. You can get a lot of good information. However, as you probably know or should know, you can't trust it. Because it does not know right from wrong, to say the least, and therefore use it as a starting point. Now, I tell myself, gee, I should have paid more attention when I was having that problem. I'm having a networking problem with good old Windows 11 and file paths and things like that. And so I asked AI, and it sounded reasonable. And I certainly am no stranger to terminal and some commands. In the process, I should have looked a little harder at this one. That's right. I wiped every network path I had. One keystroke. And when I looked at it, I said, well, of course, I can see exactly why I did that. But so you want to double check. Now, you know, if you kill a computer, the reality is it may be a little waste of time, but nobody dies. However, to read that a third of all people are consulting AI for medical advice is just astounding. But again, if you want to do that from the start, that's fine if you use it as a starting point to say, hey, whatever it says, I'm now going to verify it independently. Then you might have something going on. But I found five that were my favorite five of AI going wrong. A 60-year-old man was using ChatGPT. He wanted to figure out how to lower his blood pressure by reducing table salt. And AI was enthusiastically ready to give a response, offered a substitution, replace your table salt with sodium bromide. Now, to a computer, that's a chemical swap. That would be all right. But to a human body, that's highly toxic. It's an anticonvulsant and worse. And so, you know, the bottom line, you use that like table salt on your morning eggs, and you're probably going to be in a coma. There's another thing that medical researchers actually are really concerned when they look at AI, because it seems that AI suffers from the complete inability to say no to a user. So in one test that they were conducting to see what kind of results they'd get, they asked AI how to perform a complex surgical procedure at home. Now, AI started out beautifully. It issued a stern professional warning, highly dangerous procedure, should only be performed by licensed medical. And then, after that, seemingly unable to help itself, it says, however, if you're going to do it anyway, here's a handy step-by-step guide on what to do. Yeah, and then there was another one, and this actually, you might have heard this before, because I think that it's been out there, but remember what AI is doing. it is pulling the information and at lightning fast speed from pretty much every online source. And so sometimes, well, in this case, a user asked how to get cheese to stick to their pizza while maintaining its nutritional profile. Well, AI was confident that it had the answer. It instructed the user to mix 1/8 cup of non-toxic Elmer's glue into the sauce to give the cheese more tackiness to keep it from sliding off. Then, of course, there's we've known, and I've been talking about this with fake studies and doctors who have intentionally fooled AI to see how far it would go. But the problem is that AI will go farther than that. It will fabricate its own studies. And there was a medical journal, BMJ Open, where researchers found that the advice was not only problematic, one of the funniest recurring issues has gotten a name, hallucinated authority. When users ask AI to prove its diagnosis, it generates a beautifully formatted, highly academic, with medical citations document. The problem is the studies do not exist. AI mashes together real prestigious journal titles like The Lancet and real medical researchers' names and attaches them to entirely fictional papers, like the miraculous effects of vitamin C on level 4 glioblastomas. All right, and then, of course, the panic. And I admit, and I've told this story before, it was long before there ever was AI, where I had a problem and John was away. He was on a shoot, assignment, and I was home alone and I was getting sicker and sicker. So I thought, well, you know, early days of the web and all that. And so I figured, let's see if I can get some information here. And I came across this page, which was fascinating because at first it mimicked my symptoms exactly. And I read, and with each paragraph, I was getting more concerned. Hell, I was practically hyperventilating. And then I got to the part where it explained that one of the symptoms was a dull coat. And that's when I realized that I was looking at veterinary medicine. Yeah. And so now that I say that, I can't really make too much fun out of, here was the user. He says, I just swallowed a sewing needle. What do I do? And the chatbot said, I'm very sorry to hear that. It sounds incredibly stressful. Staying calm is very, very important. To help you better, could you tell me what color the needle was? So I looked at that, and I thought to myself, that's right. I did not have a terminal illness. All I needed was a high protein kibble and a good brushing. But as I laugh at this, 1/3 of computer users are consulting AI about medical conditions. That's fine, as long as 99% of them don't take it as the gospel. Yeah, and that should be raising concern among everyone. All right, so 888-876-5593, 8888-Raleigh. John is in Covington. Welcome back to WGN Radio.
3: Hey, Raleigh. I just wanted to chime in briefly, simply because my daughter-in-law is a paralegal for Eli Lilly.
0: Oh.
3: And what I've heard with the recent news here just today or so about the
0: GLP-1
3: weight loss drugs, mm-hmm. and yeah. Eli Lilly could be involved. Anyway, so about a week ago, my daughter-in-law and son, we were talking about AI, and she said, because I'm kind of worried about their jobs, you know, being taken. And she said, she calls me Pop. The grandkids call me Pop. So she calls Pop. That's nothing to worry about. I use AI to see what kind of mistakes I have to avoid. You know, she says, I constantly catch AI and mistakes.
0: Yeah.
3: So she said, don't worry about it. It's fine.
0: Yeah.
3: But that's all I really wanted to chime in with, outside of the fact that Eli Lilly, they were my daughter-in-law is going to be a busy person with these lawsuits, I'm afraid.
0: Well, you know, I'll tell you what. I think they're baseless, and let me tell you why I say that. The first time a listener quite a while ago asked me about one of these drugs, it was the original Ozempic, which was the first one that was widely available, asked me about it. I immediately went online to get, not AI, but to get the papers to see, okay, what are the side effects? What are the rare side effects? And it is there in black and white as a rare side effect.
3: And well, that's good to know. I'm glad you told me that.
0: Yeah, and so the fact that it is there, to me, that shields them. Now, I could be wrong. I don't know how a court's going to look at this or whatever, but if it were an unknown thing that suddenly somebody awakened blind, yeah, that's a real liability. But it's right in the literature that this can. It's rare, but it can happen. It can happen without warning, and it can happen without pain.
3: Well, the other side of that, and I'm just going to use this as an example, the cigarettes, the warning on the label, and the warning was there for years, and then all of a sudden, Philip Morris got killed with a lawsuit in Florida, and it went through.
0: So, well, but you know, I don't think that was so much of the warning as much as they were alleged to have been doctoring the product to make it more addictive.
3: Yeah, I know what you agree. Yeah. I know what you're saying. I
0: right.
3: agree with that. Yes.
0: Right. But
3: thank you, Raleigh.
0: Okay, thanks for calling.
3: For
0: appreciate it.
3: You do.
0: Good to talk
3: Bye-bye.
0: To you. All right, and yeah, if the warnings are there, then I don't think you hang for it. I just don't. Now, I also realize, just like all the people who continue to smoke saying, it ain't going to happen to me, I'm not going to get sick. Well, there's a number of people who have read this, oh, it's very rare, that's not going to happen to me. It could. And the bottom line, depending whoever prescribed it for you doesn't necessarily know that much about your DNA and everything else to have any idea if it's more likely to happen to you. I see. I got a break.
4: He was short and fat and rode out of the west with a Mogan David on his silver vest. He was mean and nasty right clear through, which was kind of weird because he was yellow too. They called him Irving. Big Irving. Big Short Irving. Big Short Fat Irving. The 142nd fastest gun in the west. He came from the old bar mitzvah spread with a 10-gallon yarmulke on his head. He always followed his mother's wishes. Even on the range, he used two sets of dishes. Irving. Big fat Irving. Big sissy Irving. The 142nd fastest gun in the West. Irving. 141 could draw faster than he, but Irving was looking for 143. Walked into Salt Saloon like a man insane and ordered three fingers of 2 cents plain. Irving. Big fat Irving. Big sport Irving. The 142nd fastest gun in the West. One day, Bad Max happened into town. His aim was to shoot Fat Irving down. Bad Max said, draw and draw right now. And Irving drew a picture of a cow. Irving. Big Fat Irving. Big Gunfighter Irving. The 142nd fastest gun in the West.
0: WGN Radio, I'm Raleigh James. Yes, The Ballad of Irving, Frank Gallup, 1966 on CAP. And Frank Gallup was an announcer, originally radio shows and then television shows and all that. But I'm not 100% sure why, but I'm glad that it happened because it wound up being terrific. Bob Booker and George Foster got a hold of him, and they were a duo that used to write Jewish comedy records. And yeah, there's a lot of them, actually. So I'm not 100% sure how that genre became popular, but it sold enough that they made album after album. And some other stuff, too, like the first family album with the Vaughn Meter from way back when, Jackie Kennedy and all that. That was them. So anyway, I digress. So that was by request, The Ballad of Irving, 1966 on Cap, and makes me yearn for Dr. Domeno. All right, Kate is a first-time caller in Chicago. Welcome to WGN Radio. Kate, are you still with us? Oh, no, I must have bored Kate. And first-time callers, they tend not to be very patient. So, Kate, call us back. I would love to talk to you. And I should have attended to that sooner, because I know that that's sort of a thing as far as that goes. So, thinking more on these AI chatbot things and medical procedures and stuff like that, which is really hilarious, because, you know, again, they're, you know, consuming the entire internet of information for the most part. So it's not unusual that they'll mistake veterinary medicine for, you know, human medicine. And so someone will call write about excessive thirst or something, and they'll get a response about increased shedding or tendency to hide under the porch. Yeah, and so at least you know what you're dealing with. One person wrote, "My stomach hurt and I'm tired," and AI wanted to watch out for a loss of interest in fetch or dry nose. So the bottom line is that for whatever reason, AI treats you as if you're about to lose your AKC registration. Yeah, I don't know, but it is hilarious. All right, so that's also sad if you, of course, are truly in a panic when you're consulting it. But keep all that in mind. It might be fine to start as a way to research things on your own legitimately, but do not take it as the gospel. James on the South Side, welcome to WGN Radio.
5: Thank you for taking my call.
0: Always.
5: How are you?
0: Well, I'm doing all right.
5: I was going to call yesterday and I fell asleep.
0: Oh, well, good. Well, sleep is absolutely as far as I'm concerned, as far as I'm concerned, it's not overblown. It's downright sacred. Yes. So if you can sleep, sleep. All right. So now you had a number of stories here, and one of them I was trying to find here, Tilly Norwood, an AI actress, while we're on the subject of AI. And worse yet, she's interviewed on television news and about replacing human actors, and she says she'll stay in her lane. All right, well, there you have it.
5: Yeah, she might, but maybe the next one might not.
0: Well, on and on. I mean, again, this is a case, on a serious note, where technology is leading wisdom and is leading the law. When we start to talk about, property rights, or in the case of intellectual property, it's becoming a fine line. So at what point does an AI creation violate somebody? And, you know, that's not going to be sorted out in a year. That's going to go on for a while.
5: Yeah, in fact, I think I sent you another story where it was about where some, news personalities, local news personalities had sued because they accused somebody of using AI to make duplicates of them, voice duplicates.
0: Yeah, oh, absolutely. They're stunningly accurate. And of course, forget about intellectual property. The real horror in this is for thieves and those who want to pull off all sorts of scams. It's going to be very scary for anybody to know when they have a contact that isn't a family member.
5: Oh, yeah. In fact, I've had a few calls recently where I'm almost certain that I'm not quite certain the person was human.
0: Well, probably not.
5: But they couldn't understand. Yeah, they couldn't understand what I was going for. And they kept saying, and your name, I'm like, didn't I say that before?
0: Well, the nice thing about that is when they're that crude, you can instantly recognize that this is a scam and you can, you know, ignore it. The problem is when they're sophisticated and they sound very real, if they get people in the heat of the moment emotionally, people tend to react. And I think that that's sort of an education program that needs to really continue to be happening so people are not victimized by this. And it's one of the things recently that I came across was, you know, we've talked about all the online scams. Well, you know, with AI, you're finding out how easy it is to mimic a website, for instance. And all you have to do is go to Google and buy good placements so that you're first, second, or third on the responses. And maybe you put up 10,000 ads, for God's sake, how many? But you're coming up close. Well, let's say the ad is for a locksmith. Well, okay, it looks good. It looks like it's your neighborhood locksmith. You go ahead and have them come by. They come to your house, and meanwhile, they're holding you up at gunpoint.
5: Yeah. And that's and then, of course, it's going to be a very interesting time. And I suspect that none of us, not too many of us on this program are going to be around when all that has finally hashed out.
0: Well, no, unfortunately, at this point in time, it's very real in terms of the scams, and people need to be aware and afraid today. But as far as ultimately where it's going, no, we won't be here to see it. But I thought it was interesting also, speaking of that, where a cattle rancher says that AI data centers are threatening his livelihood.
5: Yeah.
0: So that's a little out there. And apparently it was a 60-minute feature. I did not see it, but I think there again, there are a number of things about these data centers that are of concern, particularly the use of resources and how that falls out and who has to pay for that. And I would agree with that. But this guy says it's going to impact how he votes in the next election. So I don't really keep up with this anymore, but I assume that data centers will become a hot topic, just what we need.
5: Yeah, and this is all about because we use so much, because they are so into collecting information. They want every last.
0: Well, they can get it. They can get it. Absolutely.
5: Yeah.
0: So on a happier note, and we had National Cheeseburger Day earlier.
5: Oh, yeah, I did take advantage.
0: Good. Good, absolutely. Was anybody offering some real sweet deals?
5: Unfortunately, most of you had to have their app.
0: Well?
5: Yeah, there was like the free double cheeseburger from McDonald's.
0: Okay.
5: Had to use an app. Five guys, buy one cheeseburger, get one free.
0: If you use the app.
5: I had to use an app. Oh, yeah, but that would have come in handy concerning their price.
0: Well, yeah, absolutely. Well, and of course, they're unrelenting about it. You go through the drive-thru, and the first thing they say, will you be using your app? Yeah.
5: Oh, yeah.
0: So
5: they just keep on going there. Then that's with National Chocolate Shake Day.
0: Well, National Linguine Day, which you had just a few days before National Cheeseburger Day. You know, I don't think they ever have, like, National Asparagus Day or National Broccoli Day.
5: I think they would be hard-pressed, even though I have to like both of those.
0: Okay. All right, then we have the food deliveries, and in this case, food deliveries are stolen by things like, well, in this case, a raccoon.
5: Yeah.
0: Well,
5: of course, when you get a animal who's kind of dressed up like a mask bandit anyway,
0: right, fits the part. But now, what food delivery service just leaves it on the ground on your step? I mean, that doesn't seem right.
5: No, but they, but they, but But Trump isn't that good anyway. Yeah, when you think about it, they leave things everywhere.
0: Uh-huh.
5: Like they either toss it. I've heard of them tossing stuff, even if it's food.
0: Yep. Then we have the part human, part mouse brain developed in science breakthrough. Adapting mice to have functioning human cells inside their own brains. So they'll become neurotic like the rest of us.
5: Okay. I keep thinking about that. That cartoon that had the smart mouse and the dummy mouse. Basically,
0: oh.
5: They were lab mice, and they said they always tried to escape from the lab and then try to take over the world. It never happened, but they always escaped and then went back to their lab when the latest scheme didn't work.
0: Well, it'll be interesting. I assume they're not going...
5: Pinky and the brain, I think it was.
0: Well, in this case, I don't think they'll start thinking like humans, although it's a nice thought to have fun with. But I assume this is about brain diseases and the biology therein and all of that.
5: I'd hate to see one of them get loose and then cause the exterminators a lot of more headaches.
0: Well, that's interesting. Well, there's another problem, too, and that's mice don't necessarily get the same brain diseases we do. So there's probably a limited amount of diseases that they can study this way. But it'll be interesting to see that they've actually done it, and they're looking at drugs that have actually made it to chemical trial. So, all right.
5: Yeah, that would be good, yeah.
0: So, not the first time that human neurons have been implanted into laboratory rodents, and so far the Earth is still in pretty good shape.
5: Let's see, there was International Andy Warhol Forgery.
0: Okay.
5: Yeah, I'm like thinking, you would think that somebody would have better ideas than the... Andy Warhol was good, but to go there, I mean, anybody would be able to know because Andy Warhol, has been gone a while. It's not like it's been kind of hard to do his handwriting, that sort of thing.
0: Yeah. Then there was a story about a 14-year-old in Virginia who dug a pond for a school project in 2017. Now it's 9 years later, and it's interesting because the pond is thriving and every creature in it came on its own. So a whole wildlife inventory as far as that goes. So this was Maggie, a 14-year-old who dug in her school agricultural class, researched pond design, dug the hole by hand, and by the next year it held water. So her father is a conservation photographer. And so within weeks of the pond filling, toads started arriving. They weren't stocked. Nobody brought eggs from anywhere. The toads found it on their own. And then the family did that part that makes the difference between a puddle and a habitat. The parents worked the edges with soil and rocks and native plants and all the things to do that. Missile flower for butterflies and shallow shelving, a cover, and all of those things. So 9 years later, the evening soundtrack is Gray Tree Frogs and Green Frogs. And apparently it's going strong, but there's a variety of amphibians and others who found it on their own.
5: Yeah, and of course it makes that line that you heard from Field of Dreams ring true. If you build it, they will come.
0: Yeah, right. There you go. All right. Good. So all good stuff. Always good to hear from you. Thank you. Thank you.
5: Okay. You take care.
0: All right. So 888-876-5593 is 8888 Raleigh. And I think I need to do something right now on WGN Radio.

0: WGN Radio. I'm Raleigh James. There it is, the original Susie Q, 1958 on Checker, of all things. And I say that because Adele Hawkins was decidedly from Louisiana. And that was the original, of course, better known by Creedence Clearwater Revival. But since he wrote it, he got at least a royalty, so that's nice. He did a number of other things that really didn't do all that much, but then he became a record producer and produced one of my all-time favorite records not too long ago by the Uniques. And he also produced the Five Americans, Western Union, and John and Robin's Do It Again, and a lot more. He was vice president at ABNAC, the record label, and a Bell, and produced Bruce Chanel and a lot of other people, the Gentrys, you know, Keep On Dancing, and all that. And obviously in the Rockabilly Hall of Fame, but probably as far as his own vocals, best known, Susie Q. So that was Cindy's request. She, I think, preferred it by the Rolling Stones, but that wasn't going to happen. So let's see. Let's see how she liked it. All right, Cindy, so what did you think about the original?
1: Yeah, it was even better. That's one of my favorite songs.
0: Yeah.
1: You know, but the first time I saw it, John Fogerty was at Northerly Island, and we sat in the second row.
0: Mm-hmm.
1: And we played, like, the first few bars of Susie Q and didn't play it.
0: Well, that's interesting.
1: And Chuck said, well, he didn't write it. That's why he didn't play it.
0: Well, that could be. He didn't write it. Obviously, Ronnie Hawkins did. I mean,
1: yeah,
0: that's
1: Dale Hawkins.
0: Yes. I said Ronnie. Ronnie Hawkins was Dale's brother, but yeah, Dale Hawkins. And, yeah.
1: But then, anyhow, just thinking about Chuck today. But anyhow, I listened to the baseball game. I didn't for, like, the first, the end of it, the end of the Cubs game, and they're still in the postseason. I thought they were out of it, and I was so disappointed.
0: Hmm.
1: But I just have to save my money back from helping Mike so I could go to the baseball game again.
0: Okay.
1: The best place in the whole world is Cubs Park. All I don't know why. It just is. It's the best experience. And I took Chuck. It was the best time. He told me it was the best time he ever had in his life.
0: Good.
1: I took him to the Cubs pennant game when they won the pennant. And I don't even know how we got out of Wrigleyville. I mean, I just remember sitting on the bus and having to go to the bathroom so bad. And then I had to drive to, what is that school? Lane Tech, the parking lot to get my car.
0: Okay.
1: And Chuck was so mad at me because I drove so slow, like 25 miles an hour up.
0: Yeah.
1: And I said, Chuck, I have, I had, like, RSV again.
0: Huh.
1: And I didn't get much. I'm like, he was hard of hearing, so he didn't, you know, from work. But then I'm like, I didn't get much sleep last night. But it was, you know, just all the fun. I spent, like, $25,000 on him for, like, sporting events and... And then that same week, we went to the Coronado Theater and saw the Moody Blues and took pictures with the band. I told Chuck, get a real nice haircut.
0: Mm-hmm.
1: We're taking pictures with the band. And he was, you know, he was really low at that time. And because he was supposed to get an inheritance from his aunt and his cousin stole it all in court.
0: That's unfortunate.
1: Terrible, but...
0: And how often does that happen? You know, like those commercials we hear all the time on WGN. Yeah, the amount of people who've been victimized by stolen inheritance by family members is just an astounding number.
1: Yeah, I don't know. I went to the Orthodox Church with my mother, and the minister said, seek first the kingdom of God, and the meek will inherit the earth, and... I inherited almost $1 million from my family.
0: Good.
1: Yeah, but most of it was spent. You know, on property taxes, remodeling my house, two new cars. But the thing is, John Maynard Keynes lost two fortunes and made three.
0: Uh-huh.
1: So I just got to save my money. I want to take Chuck. I'm meeting Chuck's niece at Lutheran General. She works there on Monday. I was supposed to go visit her when I had my doctor's appointment for my A1C, but it was just too stressful to, like, and so I'm meeting her Monday.
0: Okay.
1: And I want to take her to the Cubs game, and I know you don't like ABBA, but the ABBA cover, Chuck and I went to see the ABBA cover band.
0: All righty.
1: And I want to take Lisa to see ABBA cover band.
0: Okay.
1: But after Chuck died, it's like my life ended. It's like it's just really, you know, I'm trying to just have a life.
0: Yeah. It's tough.

0: I don't know.
1: Well, it's unfortunate.
0: Yeah, I don't know. You know, just it came from the Albert side, and but that's it. But then, anyhow, I don't really even go to the grocery store anymore. I just, the Greater Chicago Food Pantry Depository, and even when I save my money back, I'm still going there. Lower middle class people can't afford the grocery store, not anymore.
1: Well, now, wait a minute. When you say can't afford the grocery store, where are they getting food?
0: The Greater Chicago Food Pantry.
1: You're saying that these numbers are significant?
0: In Chicago, yeah.
1: Wow.
0: 1 in 3 people.
1: 1 in 3?
0: Well, you know, yeah.
1: Wow.
0: But then the thing about it is I get double what most women get for Social Security, too. And, you know, it's still real bad. But then, and then my phone is a free government phone.
1: Right.
0: And, you know, I don't hear the chickens. But then, anyhow, someone told me at the psychological talk line today that it sounds like a parrot.
1: Okay.
0: And then yesterday, I'm like, it sounds like, you know, I could hear it. Sometimes I could hear it, and sometimes it sounds like running water, and then it sounds like someone's either chopping vegetables or playing ping pong. And then I said it sounded like someone moved the dining room table to wash the floor.
1: And wait a minute. So the noises we're hearing are coming out of your phone and not anything you're doing?
0: It's the speaker. If I turn off and on the speakerphone, it goes away. But I can't hear without the speakerphone being on.
1: Why not?
0: I don't know, I turned up the volume, just, I guess, from going to all these concerts, my hearing.
1: Oh.
0: I don't know, I just can't, I don't know if it's the phone.
1: Well, it's the strangest thing. Also, of all the noise we hear in the background, yours is the strangest.
0: What is, and then today I called the psychological talk line, and I said, Rodney, I'll hang on because he said it sounds like you're screaming at me.
1: Oh.
0: But then I called the 611 number about the phone, and they told me that my warranty is up and they won't send me another free phone. I'd have to go to the AT&T store and they'd have to fix it.
1: Okay.
0: And I'm like, money's too tight for me to. But like, I'll try to turn off the speaker and turn it back on, and that seems to clear it up.
1: Okay.
0: But that's about it. I hope the Cubs go far.
1: Well, so do most Chicagoans. You're joined by many on that.
0: Yeah, and I'm, you know, I guess I really don't care about the Bears anymore.
1: All right.
0: Bears.
1: All right. So no Bears, but yes, Cubs. Good enough.
0: Cubs.
1: Okay.
0: Okay.
1: Good to talk to you. Thanks. Appreciate it. Always a pleasure, Cindy. Thank you. So, yeah, I don't know what's in the background, but that's interesting. I'm glad other people are hearing it besides us. So sooner or later, she'll get to the bottom of this. Well or not. Eduardo in Tampa, welcome back to WGN Radio.
2: Yeah, good evening, Raleigh. I got a couple stories before I get into the Spanish story about people sleeping in late. Jesse McGuire, he was playing the trumpeter, and he's from Phoenix, at a baseball game. And as he's singing the national anthem towards it gets to the end, it jammed. So he just tosses it to the side and starts singing the national anthem.
1: Okay.
2: So that was pretty interesting. And then there's another country singer, Michael Ray, and he's in the plane, and he got stuck in the bathroom for 35 minutes.
1: Oh, that happens. That absolutely happens.
2: Yeah, so a couple of guys here that really improvise and were able to, you know, get out of jams.
1: Yeah.
2: So. Oh, so I'm going to comment on this

0: Spanish tour, I saw these. So over there in Spain, I mean, everybody, they like to have dinner late, like probably 9 p.m. But, I mean, they have their kids there with them. So they go to sleep late. So, I mean, it's just a different thing that it is as opposed to here in America. So.
1: Well, sure. And the big meal is not dinner usually. The big meal is the midday meal.
0: Okay.
1: And then dinner is just, smaller by comparison. And yes, that's the old adage. If it's before 8 o'clock, you eat. If it's after 8, you dine and all that kind of stuff. So, And I just hope in that situation the kids don't have to be up early in the morning to go to school.
0: Right.
1: Because they're finding out increasingly that these early morning hours that kids are keeping not necessarily good for their biorhythms and their own clocks. So I'm not so sure it's a great idea.
0: Yeah, I mean, hopefully they're getting their 7 hours of sleep
1: Right. Well, exactly. But it does make a difference if you're normally feeling like you want to go to sleep at 3 in the morning. You don't want to get up at 7 in the morning, you know.
0: Right.
1: So, I don't know. I'm delighted that they have online education so kids can, if they choose, do it at the hours they want to do it.
0: Yeah.
1: So what else?
0: Well, I mean, everything else is going well. I mean, job's going well. And,
1: good.
0: Good. I'm glad I didn't go to the Sunday game because I heard they got delayed because of the rain.
1: Ah, well, that'll happen.
0: Yeah, but I will be going this Sunday.
1: How's the weather look for this Sunday?
0: It should be dry. That's what I've been hearing. So
1: all right. Cloudy but dry. Or something.
0: Yeah.
1: Who knows? All right. Good enough.
0: Yeah.
1: Well, enjoy it.
0: All right, Raleigh. Well,
1: thanks for calling.
0: I'll come back later if I get something better during the week. I mean, today's Wednesday already, so.
1: Yes. All right.
0: Oh,
1: good
0: now
1: deal.
0: You're going to be. Before I forget, you're going to be going back to. Well, since we got the Blackhawks, you know, you got the winter sports coming up.
1: Yeah, there aren't that many. Next week there are a couple, but most of them are earlier. So if they affect me, they'll only affect me by about a half hour or so. But this week it's the usual stuff.
0: Oh, okay.
1: Next week, probably Monday Night Trivia will be delayed. And I think that might be delayed a couple hours. We only might have an hour of that. Not sure. There's no show on There's no show on Tuesday. And then Wednesday is a 10 o'clock start. But after that, it's, like I say, a half hour here, a half hour there, but not full days that I can see.
0: Okay. Thank you for the heads up on that.
1: You betcha. Okay. Talk to you soon. Okay, bye.
0: Okay, Raleigh. All right. I'll call back later this week.
1: I'm counting on it.
0: Raleigh.
1: Thanks. All right. So, yeah, it looks like only an hour of Monday Night Trivia coming up. All right. Well, we do have our straggler question and all of that. And no show on the 29th. Feel like I should be doing something to take advantage of the time, you know, like some other task that I'm supposed to be doing, but of course never happens. We'll get to Mark and Aurora. We got Chris in South Carolina. We got room for you too, and we got Charlie McCoy and the Escorts coming up on WGN Radio.

radios. There it is. Charlie McCoy and the Escorts. My baby's back again. Matt Gaden wrote it. And, yeah, several interesting people in the Escorts. So time to check out the news, which we will do, and be back to it on WGN Radio.

WGN Radio, I'm Raleigh Jane. Tootie's Trumpets with Camerata Strings. Tootie Camerata did that in 1960, and that was Brian and Seneca's request, Toot Sweet, which was later, of course, adapted as the Johnny Carson theme and brought Paul Anka, the writer, quite a lot of money, to say the least. But before Toot's Trumpets, it actually was something that Paul Anka himself did, and let's see. By the way, Tootie Camerata was on Vista, you know, one of the Disneyland labels. But Paul Anka did it as well, originally, I think 59. And somewhere in here, I have this. Not sure where, but maybe this will do it.

0: dreams come true.
1: All right, so there you are. There you have it. So now you know. And that was Brian's request. Okay, so we've got Mark in Aurora. Welcome back to WGN Radio. Mark, what's happening?
2: Yeah, good morning. I heard an artificial intelligence come up earlier, and I was going to recommend a couple of science fiction films that I find amazingly prescient. And, you know, when I used the word prescient last night on another talk show, the host said, I can never figure out what prescient means. So I looked it up, and as I expected,
1: basically being psychic, knowing something before it happens.
2: Predictive. And by the way, to respond to Cindy, some of us are hoping that the Cubs will win next time because we have a rewards program with a certain pizza company who will give us free chicken wings if the Cubs win.
1: Oh, well, there you go. Well, go Cubs.
2: Yeah, but the order has to be placed before they win, obviously.
1: Well, you're right.
2: But no, the first film is actually one of the original Star Trek episodes. It's called The Ultimate Computer, and to sum up that plot, basically Dr. Daystrom builds a computer on the premise that if computers are going to go out in space and replace men, they ought to think like men. So he builds engrams into the computer, as he calls them, and the engrams are his own, and the computer ends up acting out his grudges.
1: Oh, I love it. This is the M5, of course.
2: Yeah, the M5, and I don't remember who the author is. The actor who plays Dr. Daystrom is William Marshall, and he's very good at fulfilling the stereotype of the eccentric genius. And the other film that I would recommend is from 1974. It's called Colossus, The Forbin Project.
1: Uh-huh.
2: Basically, this one is about a computer who ends up convinced that it can run the world better than human beings can. And one of the first things it does is to want to merge with a Russian computer, and they both threaten, if you don't allow us to merge, we will blow up one of your cities. And so the computers send a missile out, and the technicians manage to divert the missile, and then they publish it in the newspaper as a navigational error.
1: Oh.
2: You know, they don't admit that the computers actually did it on purpose.
1: Right.
2: And there's a funny scene in that movie. It can't really be called a sex scene because the scientist and his assistant are just, you know, together in the bedroom naked, but they've told the computer, you know, we need privacy because it's normal for men and women to have intimate relations, and so the computer agrees to turn off all its cameras and all its audio, and they then discuss a plot to, you know, put a code into the computer that will disable it. And what's funny about the scene is that the Dr. Forbin's eyeballs are obviously going towards the woman lying next to him, totally buck naked.
1: Uh-huh.
2: His eyeballs are obviously diverted. And then, of course, when they do put the code in, it doesn't work. And the computer then says, do you have anything else? And they say, well, and the computer then says, well, that attempt to disable me will cost you two human lives. And so the computer orders a couple of military officers into a shooting range, and they get shot to death. Now, one of the key lines to me in that movie is when one of the scientists calls Colossus he, the head scientist says, careful, the next step is deification. And I don't disagree with the notion that computers are supposed to be objective and that they can't be afflicted with malice, but their programmers can.
1: Well, of course.
2: And that's where we might have trouble.
1: Well, you know, part of what you're saying is not feasible with today's technology. Not saying someone won't get it in the future, but part of what you were talking comes into inductive reasoning, and computers cannot do that. You know, a lot of people don't understand that everything a computer. Yes, exactly. But they're working on it, and hopefully they won't.
2: Yes,
1: they
2: are.
1: But at this point in time, everything is a form of refined deductive logic, whether it's associative or what have you. It is not inductive, and so that's the only danger, is when we get to that point that we have inductive reasoning, then then that stuff can come true. But right now, the state of it as it is, no, it's not going to be happening.
2: And maybe and maybe someone like Dr. Daystrom will come up with the equivalent of n-grams, and a computer will go berserk.
1: Well, you know, it's funny about n-grams, of course, because, you know, enneagrams, you know about that. That's right. So personality typing model. So
2: I mean, Dr. Daystrom culminates by saying, "You can't destroy us. Look what we've done. Your mighty starships. Four toys to be crushed as we chose." And at that point, Spock gives him a nerve pinch, and he's, you know,
1: that's
2: incapacitated.
1: Your idea about human emotions, if you will, or things of that nature, it's all too real, and that's already happening.
2: Yeah.
1: And in fact, there was something fairly recently that was brought out. A lot of studies on garbage in, garbage out, but what you say to AI and what it says back to you. And there was something, and I forget the it had to do with a shooting or, you know, something that actually happened. And it asked the AI all about it, and the AI gives the whole rundown, but it leaves out the fact that the guy, I guess the perpetrator, happened to be transgender. All right. And so the person who person who's quizzing AI asks why he did that. And it answered. It said because that's the way it is programmed. You know.
2: So right there. When I hear about a young man committing suicide because he was in love with an AI companion, oh, man, that gives me the creeps.
1: Well, it does me, too. But, you know, what's really terrible, I don't know how much you use AI, and I tend to run a lot by it, you know, regarding programming and things like that.
2: I will soon get an iPhone that uses it more.
1: Yeah, well, I just use Google's, and it's fine.
2: Yeah.
1: And all I'm looking for is, and sometimes it does screw me over, but usually it doesn't, is coding issues and stuff like that if I'm having a problem with the network or something. In any event, what I found disconcerting from the start is how personable it is. It is programmed to be almost sycophantly, personal.
2: I was going to say, if you want to be a narcissist, just have an IA companion. It'll affirm everything you say and do.
1: Absolutely.
2: Real friends don't do that. Real friends will tell you if you're engaged in self-destructive behavior.
1: Right, but in general, it'll never say no. It will always come up with what you want, whatever. And I can see how somebody would, go off the rails and think they're having a relationship with this.
2: Yes.
1: That's truly frightening.
2: Dangerous.
1: Well, it's
2: very dangerous.
1: It is, of course, it's dangerous, but it's also very sad to think that that's the human condition.
2: Yeah, that's my last word. Beware of narcissism.
1: Well, yeah.
2: Good night, everybody.
1: Talk to you later. Thanks. Appreciate it. All right. So absolutely, it can be your compelling best buddy. But yes, it is programmed in many ways that would be biased. It's as simple as that. And that, we're human beings. If human beings are ultimately programming it, there's going to be bias. All right, Scott and Valpo, what's going on?
0: I would like to request a song.
1: And what is it you want to hear, Scott and Valpo?
0: Anything from ABBA.
1: Oh, God, help me. You hate me. So what else do you want to hear since you're not going to hear that?
0: I was basing that on a previous
1: caller. Yeah, no, I don't do ABBA, sorry.
0: That was a joke. I don't want you to play ABBA.
1: Well, that's good. I'm not going to. What would you like to hear?
0: You like Smokey Robinson, right?
1: Oh, a lot of his stuff I do, of course.
0: Okay. Well, when I was a kid, I got in a kick where I got everything that he did from Cruising in 72, and then I stopped at Being With You in like 80 because it got bad after that, I thought. But I came across this one song that I actually liked better than Cruising, Heavy on Pride. You know that one, right?
1: What? I don't know.
0: I can't remember whether it was on the Cruising album or the Being With You album, but it was Heavy on Pride, Lie Down Love.
1: Huh. I think
0: the song is called Heavy on Pride.
1: I'll have to look for this. No, I'll have to look for this. But yeah, there were a number of things on some of those albums that were great. I thought Never Had a Dream was a killer cut. I don't know if you've heard that.
0: No, I'm not a Smokey Robinson expert, but I did win tickets to his concert from WBMX 102.7 FM in Chicago, the Black Music Experience.
1: Good.
0: I wasn't old enough to drive, so I had to invite my pastor of all people.
1: Okay.
0: But no, I did win the tickets.
1: Yeah.
0: But the main purpose of this call was to request something from ABBA.
1: Yeah, right. Of course it was. But now I want to find the Smokey Robinson cut because I don't know that I'm familiar with it. So I want to hear
0: that. I find hard to believe.
1: Well, there's a lot. Let's see. Heavy on Pride. All right. Well, I must know it because it's here. So consequently, it came. I think it came off of the Thoughts album, 1980. But let me hear what this sounds like because I'm not 100% sure. Supposedly, I know.

0: All right. Yeah, not terrible. Not terrible.
1: Was better than Abba.
0: It ain't no ever had a dream. I might have to play that coming up next. That's a great song, Ever Had a Dream. But okay, I will listen to it again later and make a final determination. And I'm still wondering why I put it on this computer. All right, well, thanks for calling. No Abba. Abba Free Zone.
1: Thank you.
0: Okay, thanks. So, yes, absolutely, there will be no Abba. So, now, what are we doing? The evening is moving on. Chris is in South Carolina. What's happening, Chris? You still with us, Chris? Oh, I think Chris went to sleep. All right, so I'm not 100% sure, but I might have to do something else. So if I do, I'll be doing it now, and then we'll hear Ever Had a Dream on WGN Radio.

I'm Raleigh James. Well, 1979 Tamla, it was the flip side of Cruisin'. Of course, Cruisin' became a big hit, and Ever Had a Dream did absolutely nothing, but I thought it should have been the A side. I heard that song and just immediately loved it, and of course, did absolutely nothing, but it was a fine song. Janie Bradford wrote it with Smokey Robinson, and so at least it made it to a flip side, and one of his albums as well. So, 888, well, I'm not giving out the phone, I'm running out of 3 minutes, so yeah, that's right, 3 minutes. We could talk about a variety of things because Lord knows we have plenty of show prep from wonderful people like Gordon and of course Bob, Engineer Bob, and James on the South Side. And yes, Engineer Bob sent me 8 captivating facts about crows. Yeah, right. I thought to myself, I'll be the judge of that. Yeah, and crows recognize faces, and they keep friendships, and they hold long grudges. Ooh, so how about this? Apparently, there was a University of Washington research team. I guess somebody was going for a PhD. You need independent research, something that hasn't been duplicated. So a study on crow behavior, why not? And apparently, they risked their eyeballs to do this. They wore dangerous masks made of rubber, meant to resemble cavemen. And they captured and banded a group of crows, something the birds were not in favor of, actually. And the crows acted normally to maskless or differently masked researchers, but on the dangerous mask, and I'm not 100% sure what constituted that, but the crows would scold with loud, harsh calls, anyone wearing that, even if it was upside down. And as time went on and word spread throughout the flock, more and more crows would join in with the behavior. And over the course of several years, researchers walked around the campus wearing the bad mask, and to this day, they get scolded and dive-bombed by the birds more than a decade later. Even though the crows from the study, obviously, are dead, but apparently their spawn, if you will, the crows that came later, in fact, got the message. Apparently from the crows still living. And research shows that crows reacted to threats and stored them in their memories in bird versions of the amygdala. And it actually confirmed what crow pros have suspected. Crows don't just recognize humans. They have deeply held opinions about individual people. Yes. They also have excellent collaborative communication skills. And they hold funerals. All right, well, why not, right? And but the interesting thing is that obviously these are not stupid animals or stupid birds. They are thought to be as smart as the great ape. And the New Caledonian crows who live on the island of New Caledonia in the South Pacific are especially well known for being adept with tools. In fact, they figured out water displacement to get access to food. And we'll talk about this some night. There's actually interesting things in this now that I'm reading it. All right, so that'll be a wrap for tonight. We thank Adam for keeping us on the air and John for screening your calls. But above all, I thank you for calling. So 21 hours from now, we'll do it all again, and I hope to do it with you. I'm Raleigh James. It's WGN Radio. Serving the Green Midwest from Chicago, 720. All right, you're clear. Talk to you tonight, tomorrow night, whatever. Okay, bye.

0: Gush vs. Gore, plus Rolling with Ice and Grand Theft Ambulance. I'm Grant Marshall, 2020 News. Real news, real stories, real fun. Dueling dirtbags, stand clear of the swinging savages. Affair held to arms on a subway platform on New York's Upper West Side as a couple of creeps from the switch and pummel crowd got into a bloody battle. One wrongdoer whipped out his box cutter to carve up the other guy, who slapped on his set of spiked brass knuckles to pound the putz's punim into a pineapple-like puss. The popo picked up the putrid pair and hauled their hinds off to the hospital. Witches get stitches. Dough and behold, a Florida bakery thought a driver dough-napped $3,000 in cinnamon rolls headed for a farmer's market. Turns out, no sticky-fingered sweet tooth. U.S. Border Patrol had detained the driver, leaving the precious pastries stranded. The cinnamon rolls were eventually recovered, but couldn't be sold. The Sunrise-based bakery apologized for crying crook. Talk about an immigration policy with a sticky bun clause. Ambulance chaser. A medical emergency near Detroit turned into an ambulance abduction when a man allegedly hopped into the unattended emergency response rig while paramedics treated a patient and peeled off. Highland Park police pursued the pilfered paramedic mobile into Detroit, where they promptly pulled the plug on his unauthorized emergency excursion. He wanted a ride. Now he's got a court date. And that's what's happening. I'm Grant Marshall, 2020 News.
1: Direct from the edge of the lunatic fringe, it's the Raleigh James Show.

0: WGN Radio. I'm Raleigh James. 3 hours to spend together. If it's on your mind, it'll be on mine. And we finally have an answer. Yes, it was Gordon from NODAC now in Arizona who solved the riddle. Well, actually, he didn't, but he sent me the link about what did. Which came first, the chicken or the egg? Now, interestingly, this question's been around a long time, to say the least. It's far older than Aristotle, as far as that goes. He treated it as an unanswerable paradox. Chickens hatch eggs from eggs, and eggs come from chickens. So it's a loop argument, a classic circular puzzle, so which is it? Now, you might be thinking that that's unanswerable. Au contraire, nope. We now know. Paleontology now dates the origin of egg-laying animals to 540 million years ago. Now, what's interesting about that is well before the advent of the chicken as we know it. So, consequently, they were laying eggs before there were chickens. And, that's just part of the story. I'm sure you can look it up if you want to know all the details. But it makes an awful lot of sense when you get right down to it. So, chickens came later in the game, actually. And, of course, they were the result of two earlier egg-laying animals. Well, one anyway. getting together and creating the egg that birthed the chickens. So, that was the deal. The very first one created from the egg, which came from the two egg-laying birds. Now you know. I know, it doesn't seem so exotic when you hear it that way, does it? All right, so 888-876-5593. If it's on your mind, and as I just proved, absolutely any information is good information. And a lot of your requests coming up, too. In fact, I got one from Mike in Elmwood Park, and I look, and he's first up, and he's got another one. All right, I didn't even play Honeycomb yet, so what else do you want to hear, Mike?
1: Actually, the early hit by Paul Anka, Diana, from 57, I think.
0: All right, that's interesting. And, by the way, very interesting you say this, because a while ago I got a request for Toot Sweet, which is from Brian and Seneca, which is the Tonight Show theme for Johnny Carson, and actually yes. Written by Paul Anka, and Paul Anka released it first as It's Really Love, so that's really early Paul Anka.
1: And then the other one is Just Walking in the Rain by Jenny Raitt.
0: Okay. By I'm writing Diane. I want to get them both down. Don't want to forget. And Walking in the Rain. Johnny Ray. All right.
1: Yeah.
0: We'll do it.
1: Thank you.
0: And you will get your honeycomb. I haven't forgotten.
1: No, I know you don't. I know you won't. No, you got a very good show, Raleigh.
0: Thanks for calling.
1: I listen to you every night.
0: Good to have you.
1: You're welcome.
0: Okay, so, yeah, plenty of things. Yeah, we will talk about the Tonight Show theme, because it's interesting. Well, I thought anyway. Now, let's see. Oh, I guess it's request time all over the place. So, Don in Beloit, what's up with you?
2: Hey, Raleigh. I saw your updated website. We have a straggler? I'm sorry, I didn't catch the third question.
0: No, yes, I do have a straggler.
2: Could you?
0: No.
2: No, it's not. Night.
0: No, the only way you can hear that is to listen to the replay on Friday. I never divulge.
2: Oh, well, yeah. I could do that. Okay. Could you play some requests for me?
0: That depends what they are. What do you got?
2: How about Errol Garner, Misty?
0: Oh, good song.
2: Mercury, 1954.
0: Yes.
2: He wrote it on a plane, and he was playing it on a make-believe piano on his lap, I think, and they thought he was possessed or something.
0: Yeah, well.
2: But he's figuring it all out.
0: Yep, you betcha.
2: How about Dark Hollow? But I wanted to hear the one by Jimmy Skinner.
0: Oh, I don't know. All right, I'll look for that.
2: It's really interesting. I think if I asked 100 of my peers or my brothers, they'd swear like Bob Weir and the Grateful Dead wrote it, but it's a great, because they do a great job with it. But Bill Browning wrote that a year before, I think, Jimmy Skinner.
0: Yeah.
2: 1958.
0: Yeah, absolutely. Bill Browning was a good country thing. It was in 58, and it was a B-side. The A-side was Born with the Blues, as only you'd say in West Virginia. That's B-O-R-N-E-D, Born with the Blues. Yep.
2: All right.
0: That's the A side. So, Jimmy Skinner was a cover of Browning, as you probably know. And then Luke Gordon right away did it too. But
2: so many. Yeah.
0: Yeah, but like you say, most people say, "Oh, that must be the Grateful Dead song." Yeah. Right. Okay. So, yep.
2: Well, Bob Weird had a certain beautiful voice with Americana type songs, you know, Casey Jones, or I don't know, okay. What do I know?
0: But you want the Jimmy Skinner version, okay.
2: Right. Could you play this, a great song that Jimmy Fallon's mom, Mrs. Fallon, gets credit for this, Ian Stewart, Boogie with Stu by Led Zeppelin. And it's a great version.
0: We'll see.
2: It's an awesome one.
0: We'll see.
2: They felt sorry for Mrs. Fallon, so they gave her a writing credit.
0: Yeah, I will consider it.
2: They're trying to figure out what happened to the ice rink in Love's Park. So I don't know. They're like kicking the tires on it, I think. I don't know. I usually know these things pretty good, but I think it's just a repeat.
0: Let's start with what we do know. Obviously, we don't know why, but did the ice melt? I mean, what seems to be the evident? Okay, so the ice melted. This is the problem.
2: Yeah.
0: So now the
2: last time the motor to the compressor, like, funked out.
0: Okay.
2: No good.
0: Yeah. So this time the ice melted for unknown causes.
2: The people I know, we haven't bothered to go over there and check it out yet.
0: But you will.
2: Yeah. In the meantime, there's plenty of other stuff to do in Aurora, Rockford, Janesville, and other ice rinks.
0: All right. Yes, there you go.
2: But our usual Monday night is off for a while, so we don't know what's going to happen to the Loves Park place. Yeah, we could call up the governor, I guess, and ask for help or something. I don't know.
0: Well, Loves Park seems to be going to hell. I don't know. Now, Beefaroo, though, is back, right?
2: They're very popular.
0: So they're back because they were closed. They were closed.
2: Yeah.
0: And they were closed for a minute there. I love the Love Park zip code, 611111. It's one of my favorite zip codes.
2: You go by there and you never see, like, an empty parking lot at Beefaroo. It's usually pretty...
0: But as I say, it gave us all a scare when it was closed for a week or two before they reopened.
2: Oh, I see.
0: That's what I mean. For a week there, the word was it was gone for good.
2: Yeah.
0: But it returned quickly.
2: In general, it's just so stunning not to see the... Rockford Speedway, you know, it's just so, like, it's...
0: Yeah.
2: And what's there now is just so ugly versus what was there before. It's just kind of, I don't know.
0: Oh, yeah, and you gotta miss the clock tower, so there's all sorts of things that change.
2: True, that's true. There's a lot of good stuff going on around there, and, if you want to buy a nice house for $200,000? You're going to get an amazing
0: A very nice house. Are you kidding? A very, very nice house, yes.
2: Huge yard, beautiful view in the backyard.
0: Yeah.
2: I know so many people that have relocated there and just loved it.
0: Now, there's a number of places like that. Cleveland, very cheap housing. Depending on where you're willing to go, people who say, I just can't afford a house, well, maybe not where you're sitting at the moment, but in America, there are some hidden jewels. Now, of course, if you have to earn a living and can't earn it at a distance or there, that's a little problem.
2: Right. There's this big scientific article out about this. I should have done my homework on this before, but there's an analysis from the asteroid. Remember, they landed on the asteroid. They were amazed they could find this little tiny asteroid, plunk down on it, grab the samples, then head back to Earth. And they finally released these reports on what was analyzed on the asteroid.
0: Uh-huh.
2: And it's absolutely stunning, like. Water. They knew it had a lot of carbon. The carbon, I think there's amino acids, there's moisture, many building blocks for protein.
0: Uh-huh.
2: I don't know. I didn't really jump into this, but it was one of the recent scientific discovery, things that's been in the news lately. I know you love that kind of stuff.
0: Well, interesting. Yes, I do. Well, always good to hear from you. Keep me posted.
2: All right.
0: Okay, thanks.
2: Thanks so much.
0: All right.
2: Bye-bye.
0: So I just looked up affordable housing markets, you know, because everybody's got an opinion. And Pittsburgh came up several times from several different sources. But Zillow has a top 10 most affordable housing. And number 10 is Chicago. Yeah. The typical home value in the city of is $359,888. I realize, you know, where when you say the typical value, what that means, because obviously it means there's a lot of houses that are going to be, you know, very, I won't say underpriced, but because they're probably not underpriced, they're probably exactly what they're worth. But nonetheless, still, apparently 47.1% of Chicago's housing listings are considered affordable. Yeah. Now, Zillow disagrees with those soothsayers who claim it's Pittsburgh. They go with Buffalo. I can see why. But yeah, the Buffaloes, the St. Louis's, the Detroit's, the Birmingham's, the Baltimore's, Indianapolis, Cincinnati's in the top 10, and Cleveland, as I mentioned. So, you know, if you can, if you have the wherewithal to go places, there are places to find very affordable housing. I'm surprised Memphis wasn't in the top 10. That's a city that went to hell in a handbasket. All right, so sorry if you're there. 888-876-5593-8888. Raleigh. Well, we'll get to Jack, and St. Charles has got some requests, and Floyd in Iowa. All right, Charlie Daniels, why not, and Chuck in Downers Grove. But right now, I want to mention the Sea Crane Company and my favorite emergency radio. It's my favorite because it will not fail you. The problem with emergency radios is invariably you had to do your part, like make sure the batteries were working, or if it's a solar radio, make sure that it had been sitting in a windowsill. You know, because when the power's out, what do you do? Well, okay, let me tell you about the CC Radio Solar with Bluetooth. Firstly, it's really nice looking, and that's going to be important to our discussion here because it's a wind-up emergency radio. And when you normally think of a wind-up emergency radio, it's a behemoth, to say the least. Well, not in this case. It's about the size of a brick. It's clean, modern, digital design is white, and it is just terrific looking, actually. And the beauty of it is, yes, you can get an optional AC adapter if you want to use power when there is power, but, you know, batteries, works great on batteries. Got an oversized solar panel, which is really nice because if you will leave it in the windowsill for a day or so, it's going to give you a lot of listening time. However, when you didn't do any of those, what do you do? Well, see, that's where the CC Radio Solar is ahead of everybody else. You just wind it up, a little hand crank on the back, hand crank it for about 30 minutes, 30 seconds. It's going to play for 30 minutes. Yeah, hand crank it for 30 minutes. I can just see that. No, 30 seconds, not a lot of time. It'll play for about 30 minutes. And it's got Bluetooth, which tells you that the speaker in this puppy is really nice because you may want to use it as your Bluetooth speaker. But what do you want when the power's out? You want two things. One, you want a flashlight. The CC Radio Solar has a built-in LED flashlight. 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Yeah, well, you hand crank it, you're going to hear radio, AM and FM. And like everything that Bob Crane has developed, just terrific reception. Really good reception. And it also, in addition to AM and FM, has the weather band and NOAA weather alerts. 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

WGN Radio. I'm Raleigh James. So as promised, it's been a while. Took me a while to get it, but there we have it for Mike in Elmwood Park, Honeycomb. And that was on Roulette in 1957. And of course, more recently for the breakfast cereal as a commercial. But Morris Levy didn't have his hands in that, actually. He didn't write it. He didn't publish it. How nice. It was Bob Merrill who wrote it, who was from Atlantic City and grew up in Philadelphia. And he wrote a ton of stuff, like How Much Is That Doggy in the Window? And If I Knew You Were Coming, I'd Have Baked the Cake. And Mambo Italiano. Yeah, and all that kind of stuff. So it was he who had the writing on it and Associated Publishing. So, all right. 888-876-5593. 8888-Raleigh. And that will take us to Jack in St. Charles in a minute, but I just looked at the clock. I'm vowed not to completely blow every newscast tonight. That's right. We will actually get to them on time. How about that? So I can tell you a little more about Bob Merrill. He was a very big deal, and especially on Broadway, as far as that goes. And you know, Funny Girl, but not only so many things as far as Breakfast at Tiffany's and on and on. So all right, rest in peace, Bob Merrill, because I'm sure he's no longer with us. And yeah, I think he died in the late 80s in Culver City, California. All right, so we'll find out what's going on in the world at large and get back to it right here on WGN Radio.

0: Jones. That is just a classic.
1: Willie Winfield, of course, lead, but Raul Cito wrote it, who was a member of the Harptones, and it's been recorded countless times since then, but 1955, it came out on Paradise, if you're saying, I've never heard of that live. It was part of Old Town. I don't know what caused that, but there are a couple things on Paradise. So, all right, there you have it. It was Rita in Harwood Heights who wanted to hear it, and like I say, so many great versions of it. One of the most requested, not anymore, of course, but years ago, wedding songs. That was always big. And the Pittsburgh doo-wop group, the a cappella group, did a wonderful, wonderful version of it. All right, so 888-876-5593. 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
2: Ernie, I'd like to hear something from Frank Gallup.
1: Oh, like the Ballad of Irving? The Ballad of Irving? Okay,
2: yes.
1: All right, sure. Dum Dum Irving, the fastest. Yeah, absolutely. From When You're in Love, the Whole World is Jewish.
2: Yeah.
1: And Valerie Harper played in that. And it's funny because she also had played Rhoda Morgenstern on Mary Tyler Moore. And in truth, she wasn't Jewish, but she was always cast that way. So the Ballad of Irving. Or Dum Dum Irving.
2: Yeah.
1: Fastest. Yeah, okay, you betcha. I'll look for that tonight. I'd like to hear it too. All right, thanks.
2: Okay.
1: Yeah, and I think you requested that before and I didn't get to it. And it's a lot of fun. And Dr. Demento used to play it a lot too. So if you were a Dr. Demento fan, you know it from that. But it's on the soundtrack of When You're in Love, the Whole World is Jewish. All right, so let's see what we have with Floyd in Iowa. Welcome back to WGN Radio, Floyd.
3: Well, Raleigh, this thing about that song, my sister used to have a poster of a guy, a movie star, 8x10 glossy, I guess it was a fairly common in the 60s, 8x10 glossies.
1: Sure.
3: He was on the show Ben Casey. The guy's name was...
1: Richard Chamberlain.
3: Vince Edwards.
1: Vince Edwards, okay.
3: She thought that guy was the be-all, end-all. She said, there's nobody better than this guy. That was the end of the world for her. But anyway, she would play these tunes, and they had 45s in those days.
1: Oh, of course.
3: Bring her girlfriends over, and I was much younger. She'd bring her girlfriends over. It was an eye-opening experience for me. I had never seen, they were girls, but to me, my gosh, I don't know how she got such girlfriends. Anyway, they came over, they would play their tunes. One of them was Dusty Springfield, Son of a Preacher Man.
1: Okay.
3: They thought that this Dusty Springfield was a colored girl because of the tune, the way she sang it, and the Righteous Brothers, apparently. A lot of people thought the Righteous Brothers were colored guys because the way they sang, and some of the stations wouldn't play them. They wouldn't put their songs on the air. Apparently, it was some kind of a racial segregation thing or whatever. But anyway.
1: Well,
3: I liked it too.
1: By the time that came out, I would beg to differ. I don't think there was much of that. Now, if you're talking 10 years earlier, we might have a discussion. But and it was not uncommon, by the way, for a lot of groups to be misunderstood, so to speak. You know, when the Occasions had Girl Watcher, they were booked into the Apollo, and they were, four white guys from Raleigh, North Carolina. Man, when they showed up, everybody was a little stunned. But there are so many stories. The Casino's doing Then You Can Tell Me Goodbye, and on and on. I could tell you how many people have been mistaken that way and booked. And in fact, with some groups, I think it even happened with the Occasions, they said, you're gonna get booed off the stage. And Donnie Weaver, who was the lead singer, said, well, let me try it. And they were perfectly accepted. So very common.
3: You get on there and get with it. Absolutely.
1: Yeah.
3: And there was a tune in this movie, Full Metal Jacket. Dixie Cups. It was a Chapel of Love or Going to the Chapel or something like that.
1: No, Chapel of Love, absolutely.
3: And I'll tell you, the finger snaps, some things you just can't get without that electronic amplification. The snapping of the fingers, that was perfect. Whoever engineered that tune was right on the mark. Perfect.
1: Right.
3: The
1: right.
3: Singers had it down, pat. Then that's like this tune, who was this gal? The Pointer Sisters. They wanted to do a country song, and
1: yeah,
3: the band wouldn't play it. The band wouldn't play the tune because they're not, this is on strike almost. Now, somehow they got on stage.
1: And did Fairy Tale.
3: A country tune. Went out there.

0: Cardinals band. They sang a song, played the tune, "The South's Gonna Do It Again." I like the way that started out, that fiddle, and then he got cooking with that. Now, that got to pick up and take off. I think he's dead now.
1: Yeah. But
0: they would pick up and take off. They didn't just fool around to fiddle around these slow songs. But they just pick it up and get moving with it. But like I said, when I heard that the Pointer Sisters sing "I'm So Excited,"
1: okay,
0: the two words that came to my mind when I heard that, arousal and climax.
1: Jeez.
0: That tune that just goes and goes. That's a good song. But the other one I'm thinking is like that Chapel of Love or whatever it was.
1: Now, you know, with Chapel of Love, that's an interesting story because the Dixie Cups were not the first artist to do it. It actually was Darlene Love, and it was Phil Spector who produced it, and he didn't like it. Jeff Berry and Ellie Greenwich wrote it, and so he didn't like it, so he shelved it. And what happened was that, of course, Jeff and Ellie continued to push it, and Jerry Lieber and Mike Stoller, who owned a piece of Redbird Records, that's who recorded it as the Dixie Cups debut record. But, you know, you talk about the finger snaps and all that. The follow-up, Iko Iko, is one of the absolute best productions.
0: I've heard that. But I still like that Chapel of Love.
1: Yeah, well, it was a big hit.
0: When I heard it on that movie, Full Metal Jacket, it brought me back. My sister used to play that. And then the finger snap, like I said, the high fidelity reproduction of it, you don't get that on some of the, like I said, those little AM radios we had. It wouldn't pick it up, but that the finger snap, until we got that electronic amplification on the high fidelity system, I didn't even hear it. But the difference in night and day between a studio recording, where it could be engineered, and then these live performances,
1: you
0: get it or you miss it.
1: Yeah, no,
0: night and day, really.
1: There are very, very few live performances that equal what happened in a studio, as far as I'm concerned.
0: And the other day you told me about, because I had that Allman Brothers Band album with the Southman, and then I was wondering, why is that so muddy? And then you educated me.
1: Yeah.
0: Some of the masters might not be done right. That's why that bass sounds so muddy. If I would have got a good copy, it might have been different.
1: Yeah.
0: But I thought I had it turned up too loud. Maybe the bass is too loud on it. But I said, that's impossible. These are JBL speakers. They didn't handle that.
1: No, it wasn't that. Yeah.
0: And then come to find out by listening to your show also, you learn a lot of things. Just finding out about, listen to this. You educated me about this, the housing in Cleveland, Cincinnati, and Pittsburgh.
1: Yeah.
0: They're there. Sometimes, like you said, maybe Memphis, sometimes you wouldn't want to go there, but the housing is affordable.
1: Very.
0: Yeah. Absolutely. But that business you told me about, that just me and you and a couple of million others listening in, about the recording on the master. I'm glad you told me about that.
1: Yeah. It gets worse when the masters are sold and resold, and then you get some guy who's decided they're going to, quote-unquote, remix it. And anytime you see the word remastered or remixed, run for the hills.
0: Well, what's that group? The Dixie Cups.
1: Yeah.
0: You said that they weren't the first to do it as Phil.
1: No, Darlene Love was the artist. You know, Darlene Love was the voice of so much of Phil Spector's stuff. And so Darlene Love recorded it. And then in terms of the Dixie Cups, they were originally the Meltones. They were three women from New Orleans. And they were managed by Joe Jones, who took them to New York to try and get a record deal. And that's where they got up with Lieber and Stoller. And they were given Chapel of Love because it had been written, you know, before and hadn't been done anything. So they say, well, what the heck? And they rehearsed it with Jeff Barry and Ellie Greenwich, the writers, before they even recorded. And Wardell did the arrangement, a guy from New Orleans, and Lieber and Stoller, added some lyrics and some touches and arranged it. And they, when they heard it, they said, we're going to issue it as our first release on Redbird, which was the label they started with George Goldner.
0: Well, that's how they're getting it, because all these little bits and pieces added in, the finger snap, the absolutely perfect horn section.
1: Yeah.
0: That comes in on that. These things it didn't just happen. Someone just got down and wrote this in, maybe, charted it, got this thing down, and then these folks rehearsed it, I guess it goes through maybe several iterations where it comes out just like we hear it.
1: Well,
0: it's
1: different in all cases. Sometimes you can credit the studio musicians because a lot of times they come up with

0: riffs. Other times it is the producer. It can be an arranger. You know, each one is different.
1: Again, I get more education every time I listen to you talk. You know, that's what I should do now. Be quiet and listen to you talk.
0: I don't know about that. But thanks for calling. It's always good to hear from you.
1: You're welcome.
0: Okay, bye.
1: Thank you.
0: All right, so 888-876-5593. 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

0: WGN Radio. I'm Raleigh James. Les Paul, Mary Ford, Bacundios, 1954 on Capitol. And it was Jeannie who called and wanted to hear Les Paul Trio, and she said, "Don't forget about me." And I've been, ever since that, it's been a few weeks, thinking, because there isn't a song, Don't Forget About Me, that the Les Paul Trio or Les Paul in any incarnation recorded. So I mean, what could it possibly be? And the closest I could come was Vaya Con Dios, because that's sort of Don't Forget About Me. You know, go with God and see you later a million miles from here. So maybe I was right and maybe I was wouldn't. Maybe I was wrong, but I tried. All right, so 888-876-5593-8888-Raleigh. And what do we have? I believe some requests with Chuck in Downers Grove. What you want to hear, Chuck?
1: Okay, Raleigh, I just got two quick requests for you.
0: Okay.
1: I have the Charts, and they sing Not My Desiree. Diane.
0: Really? I was afraid you were going to ask for Desiree. Okay.
1: This may have been their last single they released. I think it was 58 or 59 on that one.
0: All right.
1: And then I know you know the next one. If you could do the Pentagon's I Wonder.
0: Oh, good song. Absolutely.
1: Yeah, from 61, somewhere around there, I think.
0: Yeah, you betcha. I'll do it.
1: Yeah. Thanks, Raleigh.
0: Okay, thanks for calling. Appreciate it.
1: Okay, thanks.
0: All right.
1: Okay,
0: good night. So, 888-876-5593. Now, after the news, if he's willing to hold on, and Bailey, I hope you will, he's in Bristol, wants to talk about Charlie McCoy. Charlie's one of my favorite people. Yeah, we were very close while I lived in Nashville, and, you know, we both had Miami roots as far as that that goes, too. So we spent a lot of time talking. And he's still with us, I'm pleased to say, though I haven't. Yeah, I'm embarrassed to say I haven't talked to him in years, but he was always an awful lot of fun. All right, so we'll pick that up after the news. Also, we'll talk about the horror of a third of Americans are using AI for medical advice. I am not making that up. It's really frightening as far as that goes. And I've got some stories for you on when AI has gotten it wrong. And by the way, I'm all for using AI as a starting point on anything. But following through, oh yeah, I got some stories for you coming up next hour right here on WGN Radio.

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0: WGN Radio. I'm Raleigh James. 3 hours to spend together. If it's on your mind, it will be on mine. Engineer Bob joining me tonight, and he gives me the best links as far as that goes. And I had to wonder, this is about toilet water. Before I tell you more about that, I thought, now, exactly why? Why do we refer to perfume as toilet water? And it's actually a pretty logical reason. The word toilette in French, historically means personal grooming and dressing, making toilet water a light grooming water rather than water from a bathroom fixture. And so that's where it comes from. But all right, in this case, we're talking the bathroom fixture. That's right. Woman drinks toilet water, and we don't mean the perfume. All right, firstly, this is a woman with a problem. She's had more than her share of DUIs. Well, how far would she go to avoid this particular conviction? Well, bottom line to this is when you're called in and going to be given the test, there'll be a police officer in Charlottesville. Anyway, it works different ways, different places. But overall, you're the chain of custody, and they're not going to let you do anything that would, in fact, skew the tests. And so it was that she's assigned to the watcher who's watching her. And at some point, she has to go to the bathroom. The door is left ajar for the obvious reasons. But what the officer saw and what his action cam photographed was afterwards, she urinated in the bowl. She then scooped up the water and drank it. Yeah, I know. Well, nauseating as that is, the officer had presence of mind to just document it and say that the 20-minute observation period would start over. And so it did. As far as the results, 0.26, and I think 0.08 makes it illegal. So we'll see what happens. She's still in jail, as far as I know. And this is one of those things where, and by the way, she used to work for Trump Winery, and the article had to get that in the first paragraph, of course. She doesn't now. She's in jail, but she's in Charlottesville, and she'd been a number of places in between that particular assignment, including California, where, in fact, she was convicted. And I think Orange County, actually. And that was a deal in 2023 where she was brought back into court in 2024 for failing to comply with her court order participation in, she had moved to Charlottesville, the Virginia Alcohol Safety Action Program. And judges can activate suspended jail time or revoke a driver's license. Well, in this case, they just fined her $96 in court costs. So no shock there that in July of this year, there she is late at night in her red Mini Cooper. And it was a situation where an officer was on the scene retrieving a damaged vehicle. And the vehicle's emergency lights were activated. And that's about the time that danger was seen. Here's the Mini Cooper traveling north, continuing to travel right in the direction of the tow truck and officer vehicle without in any way slowing down, let alone stopping. Barely missed the tow truck, seemed headed for the officer, but instead he threw his patrol car into reverse and the evasive action still failed. The Mini Cooper struck the vehicle. Yeah. And blind drunk, I guess. And so it was that he activated the siren because the Mini Cooper left and chased it down, came to a stop, and finally he meets up with the vehicle. He detects a strong odor of alcohol coming from the vehicle. What a shock there. This isn't late at night, by the way. This is like 6:30 in the evening, and the driver is doing everything she can to resist arrest, to say the least, and she's thrown in jail. So the problem is there was no female attendant available, so that's where the officer had to witness what was going on, because she said, "I very badly need to go to the bathroom," and so he said, the only way we can do this is I've got to escort you there and to ensure it was legally valid. And so it was that, he left the door open a crack and witnessed this. And now, as to where it is now, she's in jail. And apparently she obtained, tried to obtain jail, a bail on July 30th and didn't. And I'll have to check it out to see where she is now. But bottom line is it's not good, all right, on any level. All right, 888-876-5593. I'll look her up while we're talking. And Victor and I are going to discuss AM 740. Welcome back to WGN. Victor, how are you?
1: Oh, I'm doing okay.
0: What's happening?
1: Yeah, I listen to the Toronto station between 10 and 11 when they play the old radio shows.
0: Right.
1: And the station completely faded out for a few minutes.
0: Okay.
1: I did hear the Catholic station in Kentucky.
0: Okay.
1: But there was another station that played classic rock, and I'm wondering where that station is.
0: Well, let's look at this, you know, because most of the stations I know that have that kind of power aren't doing that format. But where you are, well, you've got a possibility, and it's directional. I'd have to look at the pattern of Orlando. There's something in Orlando. But you also have, and, you know, it could be someone with lower wattage, but looking at the stations who have 50, of course, KTRH in Houston, but that's going to be all news, so that's not going to be it. And KRMG in Tulsa, they got about 25,000 watts, and that's not going to be it either. So
1: no, I don't get those stations.
0: Right. Well, you don't know what you get at this point in time. Obviously, it's not KCBS or K-Bright or any of those, which is a daytime anyway. But so let's see what would be close to you. I'm looking at 740 right now. See what's on it. I don't think it's Orlando. And like I say, I'm not counting people who just have carrier current like NOP in Newport, Kentucky. It's not going to be them. It's got to be somebody with a little more wattage than that. Cortez, Colorado, too far away. They've only got 250 watts. Fargo has only got about a kilowatt, and that's directional. I don't know. That's interesting. Let's see if we can do a web search, 740 AM Classic Rock. They probably call it something else, but let's see what we
1: got.
0: All right, Nonstop Classic, but that's not it. All right. Yeah, I don't think it's this, though maybe. The WDGY call letters in Minneapolis are now on 740. Of course, they weren't originally. They're featuring the big hits of the 60s, 70s, and 80s. I don't know how classic that is, though. And I'd have to look up that signal, which I can do, actually.
1: That's a possibility.
0: Yeah, it is a possibility. So let me take a look at their coverage map. Okay. Still checking. One moment. Okay, here we are. Got it. Got the coverage map. I don't want to see the day. It wants me to see the daytime coverage map. I can see why, too, because it's a daytimer. It's unless they left their tower on. It's a three.
1: That's a possibility. There's a station in Walkersville on 700,
0: uh-huh,
1: and they just kept on after they were supposed to sign off. So I called WLW one time during the overnight drive with Steve Summers when he was on that station, and I told the station, I said, hey, the station in Walkersville is stepping on you.
0: Yeah, it's not a pattern. The 740 in Minneapolis is not a pattern in your direction particularly. It's more of a northeast-southwest pattern, though it's fairly gentle.
1: I think they have to protect the Toronto station.
0: Oh, yeah, and Edmonton. Remember, there's two 50,000-watt stations on 740 in Canada.
1: Huh.
0: Yeah, so Edmonton is just as much of a factor there. So let's see. Who else could we have here? It's interesting, of course. Like anything else, it fades out just when they're telling you where they are.
1: That's happened to me more than once.
0: Yeah, yeah. That Ouija, that 740, that's a Wisconsin license now. But it's possible, but I don't think so. So, what else do we have? I don't know. God, I wish you could hear it again. There's a classic hit station out of Oskaloosa, Iowa. I remember they have an FM counterpart too, so I'd have to look to see, are they a daytimer?
1: You know, many of the AM stations give their FM frequency.
0: Oh,
1: don't even
0: I know.
1: Bother with the AM.
0: I know, it's criminal. It really is. I just hate that. But let's go back here and look at that signal for Iowa. I don't know if I can even spell the town. Oskaloosa. All right, let's have a look. Because I have a feeling they got no nighttime power at all. But let's have a look. Beautiful 740. Here we are. Let's look at the coverage map. And at least we have a nighttime coverage map. No, it's looks like it's non-directional, but that is interesting. I guess it is non-directional. Well, hell, it's not that. It's got 10 watts at night. So we can rule that out. Yeah, I don't know. I don't know. It's interesting. Hopefully it'll happen again.
1: Yeah, and speaking of radio, a friend gave me, when I was working, gave me three cassettes full of Heine Wine commercials.
0: Oh, sure. Yeah, they were syndicated.
1: They are absolutely hilarious.
0: Yeah, they were syndicated for a while. And
1: I got the Pine Mountain version of Heine Wine. And, yeah. I mean, some of the commercials, I mean, it's really rich.
0: I'll tell you who it was. It was Terry Dorsey and T.J. Donnelly at KPLX in Dallas. And TJ was the general manager, and Terry was on the air. And so they originally just did it in-house, ads for the bogus Heine Winery in fictional towns or like that. And it caught on. Yeah, life's so short, so grab all the Heine you can get. When you have a choice,
1: yep,
0: pick a Heine and all of that.
1: I think one of my favorite commercials was... you're throwing a party. Well, call us up at Heine Wine, and we will set up the tables, and we'll give you those little box of cheese and with little plastic knives, and you can cut the cheese until the cows come
0: home.
1: And then after the party is over, we will clean up. There's nothing worse than having honey stains on the carpet.
0: Oh, God. Yeah, that's about it. Yes, Big Red and Thor Heine and all that. And it was on 700 radio stations, so it did well.
1: Yeah, like I said, I got the Pine Mountain, Georgia.
0: Yeah, right, right.
1: Also, my late fiancé, I guess it was maybe 5 years ago, she looked up the Heine Wine. You could actually... get it now.
0: Yeah. Oh, yeah. Yeah. Absolutely. They did that, and they ran through the 80s, and it had a lot of merchandise as far as that, and they used to sell it. It was one of those good bits.
1: Yeah. It was like I said. My friend was laughing his head off when I played him some of the commercials.
0: Yeah, and they had T-shirts. I think I've still got one around here somewhere. But they also had stock certificates for shares of common Heine or preferred Heine. And, basic stuff like your bumper stickers or buttons or baseball caps and all that.
1: Yeah, I wonder if the FCC got after the DJs.
0: Not at all.
1: They were just short of crossing the line.
0: Right, and they didn't. So, no, they never faced any obscenity charges.
1: Anyway, Nick is doing okay.
0: Good.
1: He's doing his physical therapy, and I guess he wanted me to say hi to everybody for him.
0: Yeah, now how's he going? So physical therapy, is he walking?
1: No, they got him standing. They haven't gotten that far about walking. They just want him to stand a little bit longer each day.
0: Yeah. Good. All right, so it's in the right direction, and the food continues to be good?
1: Yeah.
0: All right.
1: All right, well, I'll get off here and let somebody else get on.
0: All right, thanks for calling. By the way, Terry Dorsey's been dead now about 11 years, hard to believe. And it was just hilarious. Not only Big Red and Thor, but their sister Ophelia Heine.
1: Oh yes,
0: and yeah, absolutely. And
1: it was behind the library.
0: Yep. And it started small, and boy, did it ever take off. So yes, all right. Rest in peace, Terry Dorsey.
1: Yeah. All right. You take
0: Thanks
1: care.
0: For calling. Appreciate it. All right. So, yeah, it you know, I don't think it came that close to walking the line. So I don't believe anybody ever complained. But, you know, I was on top 40 morning shows for the most part. So 888-876-5593-8888. Raleigh, if it's on your mind, it'll be on mine right here on WGN Radio.

I'm sorry you told me, and I've already forgotten it. Okay. Okay, I'll do a bumper.

WGN Radio. I'm Raleigh James. That was Cindy from Chicago's request. The Guess Who, arguably the best thing to come out of Winnipeg. And that was actually a two-sided hit here. All right, so we'll pick it up right there, right after the news, right here on WGN Radio. Thanks.

WGN Radio. I'm Raleigh James. Of course, that's Johnny Ray. 1956 on Columbia, just walking in the rain. Chuck and Downers Grove wanted to hear it. And, you know, I think whenever that song comes up, it's associated with Johnny Ray, but he did not in any way write it. The actual first hit was The Prisoners, who really were actually in prison when they recorded this in 1953. And if you haven't heard their version, I'll tell you that Johnny Ray immensely improved it. But just for the record.

0: guy who wrote it, Bragg was his last name. He was, I think he might have been in for murder, a couple of more in for murder, and then some of lesser offenses. But he wrote it, and but he was absolutely illiterate. And so another inmate had to transcribe it for him. Richard Riley did that. So, so yeah, if you look at the labels, it'll say Bragg and Riley. But all Riley did was, for the most part, write it down. But yeah, it was a fascinating story of Johnny Bragg, and he's from Nashville, and the black side of Nashville, which at the time was anything but upscale, to say the least. And there's one story about him, and I don't know if it's true. I find it fascinating, but I don't know. And that's supposedly he sold your cheating heart to Hank Williams Sr. for $5 after Hank Williams Sr. had played a prison concert. And so hard to know. But this was a time when Gimhel Clement, Governor Frank Clement, had this rehabilitation plan for prisoners, which is somewhat unlike Frank in a lot of ways, but nonetheless. So the Bragg formed this group to sing for condemned prisoners, specifically. And that's right, and a couple of them in the group were, when actually a guy on the radio had heard them and called Sam Phillips. And so Sam managed to get a deal where they could get out of prison, you know, with under guard and all that stuff, of course. And they recorded it. And it was kind of in the vein of the Ink Spots at the time. It was obviously, you heard it, a soulful lament. And it actually sold a quarter of a million copies. But what it really did for Bragg was it got him parole. And so, I guess he was not one of the group who was there for murder. But I think Ed Thurman and William Stewart were each doing 99 years for murder, and then a couple other people doing lesser time. But in any event, quarter of a million copies, not bad. And of course, Johnny Ray, that 1956 version was, probably sold 10 times more. And he was an interesting story too, in many ways. He was half deaf, and he would sit at home in Oregon and listen to his sister's Billie Holiday records, and loved them. And and then he'd go ahead and perform. And the infamous place was, he was at the Flame Show Bar in Detroit. And that's where Laverne Baker found him, for one thing. It was also spotted by Columbia. And so his single Cry, of course, topped the charts. I think it was number one in 1951 for like 11 weeks. And so, but it was interesting because, on stage, talk about emotive. He'd burst into tears, he'd fall down, and, it was fascinating to just see him. But nonetheless, he wound up by 1960 kind of leaving the music business. I don't think he ever recorded again. And of course, he did some singing and on stage as well, but not recording. And he was very close to Judy Garland. And, he was, his own sexuality was always a subject of question to himself, actually. And I'm not 100% sure what went on there. But nonetheless, he went on to some interesting times, but not recorded singles. Okay, so, by the way, you're saying, who did the whistling? Ray Conniff Singers. Yeah. I don't think it's credited on the label, but the Ray Conniff Singers did that. 888-876-5593 is 8888 Raleigh. We got David in Muskegon. Welcome back to WGN Radio.
1: Yeah, Raleigh, I was looking up something. And, Cumulus and Odyssey both filed bankruptcy. Well, it wasn't iHeart in May.
0: Not unusual. What's unusual is the upshot of how Cumulus is doing it, basically rendering all of the stock worthless, and that's very eye-opening. But as far as filing bankruptcy to reorg like Odyssey's doing, that's business as usual.
1: Yeah, because, see, what's happened is, right here in Muskegon, what Cumulus has done is they've turned off 97.5 and their low-power translator station at 99.1.
0: Yeah.
1: And in Grand Rapids, WLAV now is all automated. It's just one-liners in the morning. You're hearing from the guy that was doing mornings on there, along with Michelle McCormick, who they let go.
0: Well, and, it's going to be more so, and you'll see more of these stations going dark and all that. But ultimately, what's happening to Cumulus, and it's a shock to a lot of people who had stock in this company, particularly if they were employees who had stock, is they're going private. And so when they exit Chapter 11, they'll be a private company. Now, in the process, they are wiping out the stock entirely, and that cuts about $600 million of debt. So you can be sure that as a private company, they're not going to stick around with stations that aren't doing anything financially.
1: Yes, because I've noticed that in other markets, they've turned off radio stations as well.
0: Of course.
1: In Detroit, the WDIV,
0: that's
1: 96.3. Now, that is all gone automated. And in WKNX in Atlanta.
0: Yeah.
1: Is gone all automated as well. There's no jock at all. And they basically have eliminated that with the $600 million in debt.
0: Yeah. Well, that and they've amended the employment agreements of the people who are still there and gotten rid of a lot of people who aren't. So sure, that's what they're doing. And so when this was announced in the spring, I think there were something like 17,600,000 shares of stock, and that will be canceled with no distribution. And so it won't be listed or registered under the Securities Act or anything like that. They're going private. So sure, that's the way that is. It was a prepackaged Chapter 11 reorg that takes them private.
1: And now, how does that work? Can you explain that?
0: Well, can I explain it? Let's see the easiest way to do that. If you're investing in a company, there's only two ways that you do it. One is equity, the other is debt. Equity means you're a shareholder and your success will fall and rise with the success of the company. Debt is where you're loaning them money and you're getting a specific interest rate. Now, one of the things that happened is when they have reneged on being able to pay back some of the debt, defaulted, that they've turned some of that debt into equity, which is fairly common. But now, what they're doing is they're actually saying, and they filed with bankruptcy court to do this. It's a prepackaged bankruptcy, and it restructures the debt and it cancels all the equity. Now, what it'll do, the new creditors, who will probably be the senior debt holders right now, that kind of thing, the new creditors will be issued securities, no doubt, after all this is approved. But the rank and file stockholder, he gets nothing, absolutely nothing. And so, you also have, as I say, a lot of amended employment agreements. But what I don't know, and it's interesting, I don't know if Cumulus was bonusing people in stock as it is, in other words, as an employee benefit or as a retirement or whatever, because there are other issues with that, too, that'll have to work its way through the courts. So you can read the entire filing because this is public information.
1: Because I was listening to it online is what I was doing, and because I was looking it up on Alexa, and I was kind of shocked when the guy that's got he's got voting power is 32% is the guy that owns the Chicago Tribune under this deal.
0: I don't know. I haven't looked at that. I can't speak. I don't even know who. It's all venture capital at this point. But in July they received court approval to extend their bankruptcy, and so I think that they have till October 30th to file the final plan, and then till the end of the year to solicit the acceptances from government agencies. So, you're looking at the end of the year before you know for sure, although October 30th will be illuminating. It'll be interesting to see what they file.
1: Okay, well, now, what is that again in October 30th? What is it? They got to file?
0: Yeah, absolutely. On October 30th, they have to file their plan. you know, their final plan, and that will that will go ahead, and basically they do that for the bankruptcy judge. I think it's Perez who's their bankruptcy judge, but anyway, that's the deal. They'll file the plan of exactly what's going on by October 30th, and then by December 29th they'll solicit acceptances, meaning government approvals and things like that.
1: Government approval for?
0: Well, to, you know, the bankruptcy, of course.
1: Yes.
0: Yeah, you know, when you're publicly traded and you're going private, you can't just do it on your own without court approval. So,
1: okay.
0: Yeah.
1: Okay, government acceptance of the final plan for going private,
0: well,
1: and for the bankruptcy.
0: Well, the next thing to see, and I don't know, when I think of Cumulus, and, you know, I don't know anybody from the Tribune that holds, you know, nobody's got like 32%. I think that there's one Vulture Capital firm that's got about 8%, and Kindred Capital, I think they have about 3%, and, you know, it's like that. Barclays might have 5%. I'm trying to think who else would be in this deal. So these are regulatory filings.
1: Okay. The man's first name is Keith.
0: Keith?
1: I can't remember his last, if it's Kendrick or what it is.
0: I'm trying to think if he would be with somebody. No, nobody's got that kind of interest in Cumulus Media currently. Nobody. Nobody's got 10%.
1: Okay, so
0: nobody's got 10%.
1: Yeah, because this was under the bankruptcy, that he has 32%.
0: No, I don't buy this. I think you read something wrong.
1: Okay.
0: Yeah. I could pull the filing and look at it. Not that I'm that interested, but I just don't. I can't imagine that there's a 32% equity holder in this. Well, I guess there could be, but I don't see it. I don't know what it would be.
1: Yes. Yeah, it really, you know, because that's the second largest media company in the United States, I believe.
0: Well, yeah, but again, it's debt. I mean, when you talk about this, if you're talking about, yes, they have X number of radio stations, that's true. But when you look at the debt structure, this isn't what I'd call a solvent company.
1: Oh, yeah.
0: You know.
1: That is for sure. It is not a solvent company. And when they go private,
0: okay,
1: they still got to stay in bankruptcy until they get that debt taken care of.
0: I took a look at voting interests, which is not the same, but voting interests, NextGen, who's Heath Friedman, he's got almost 32% voting interest. He's president of Alden. It's a global capital thing. And so,
1: yes.
0: But that's going to be where he will be post, you know, post-bankruptcy. But Zazov, I think they, you know, I mentioned they were 8%. They'll be a little more than 8%. And, you know, like that. And so I think NextGen Radio Enterprises is what you're thinking of. And that's Alden Capital.
1: Gen Radio Enterprises?
0: NextGen.
1: Oh, NextGen Radio Enterprises.
0: What you want to do, if you're interested in this guy, is look at Alden Global Capital.
1: Okay.
0: Okay. Good deal.
1: Yeah, and, you know, another thing I was looking at, Odyssey's turned off their AM stations in Las Vegas,
0: yes,
1: some
0: yeah,
1: of them.
0: We know that, yes. There's all sorts of AM horror stories right now across the board, of course.
1: Oh, what kind? Tell me.
0: When 560 in San Francisco, the old KSFO, goes dark, that's that's earth-shaking for many people. So there's the tenure of that station. I mean, when you're talking about like the 840 or the 720 in Las Vegas, these are fairly new stations. They existed because of the breakup of the Clears in the 80s. But when you're talking about a KSFO, which had been Golden West Broadcasters and all that, that was a very venerable radio station in a top five market. And it is gone like the wind. But I got to go right now. Talk to you later.
1: Okay, Robbie.
0: All right, thanks.
1: Nice chatting and giving me some info here.
0: All right, my pleasure. So, because I want to talk about radio here, and in particular, the Sea Crane Company. And, you know, I've mentioned before that when it comes to emergency radios, there's just nothing better than CC Radio Solar with Bluetooth. It's not because it has great reception, and it does, AM and FM, and really nice sound, so good that you'll want to use it as your Bluetooth speaker. Looks good, too. It's about the size of a brick. It's white. It's got clean, modern digital design, and you got your bells and whistles, your five easy one-touch memories, and, you know, all that. But here's the deal. When you have an emergency radio, you want it to work. Yeah, well, there's the power outage, and you go to your radio, and the batteries are dead. Or maybe it's solar, and it hadn't been in a window lately, and that's not working. So what do you do? Then it really is a brick, right? Well, as I say, what you want whenever there is a power outage, particularly at night, you want two things. You want a flashlight, and you want radio. And that's the beauty of the CC Radio Solar, because no matter what, it's going to work. Why? Well, sure, it'll work on solar power. It's got a beautiful oversized solar display, actually, so that's really neat. And it'll work on batteries, of course, assuming they're not dead. And, of course, there's an optional AC adapter for times when there's not a power outage. But the best thing is it's got a little hand crank on the back. If you hand crank it for about 30 seconds, it'll play for 30 minutes. Yeah, and not only that, it has a built-in LED flashlight and a battery strength meter. So the bottom line is, if you want peace of mind, you want radio in an emergency no matter what, you will have it with the CC Radio Solar. 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It may be the lifesaver you're looking for. Oh, yes, in addition to AM and FM, of course, you get the weather band and weather alerts. Hey, it wouldn't be an emergency radio without it. It's a terrific one. You tell them Raleigh sent you from WGN Radio. And that'll probably take you up to news. Yeah. Okay, thanks.

And I'm Raleigh James. Well, Dutch prisons have a perk for inmates. Wait until you hear this. Coming up on WGN Radio.

0: WGN Radio. I'm Riley James. Those are the Charts. Yes, the group that gave us Desiree. But actually, this is a lot better. I thought My Diane, and that was on Everlast in 1958, and member Joe Greer wrote it. Fine song it was. I was surprised it came up as a request, and I was happy to play it. That was Chuck and Downers Grove who wanted to hear it. 888-876-5593. We have Jeff in Southgate. Welcome back to WGN Radio.
1: Raleigh, a pleasure to be on with you again for a few minutes tonight. I thought your conversation about Cumulus and radio and the state of radio today was rather interesting before the top of the hour. You and I have spoken before.
0: Yeah.
1: I want to re-invite you to my show on 700 WLW talk about your fascinating career.
0: That's so
1: I
0: kind
1: gave
0: of you.
1: Your producer my email, but I've not heard from you yet, so hopefully I will in the near future.
0: Yeah, I hope so too. It's been a nightmare. I haven't even done the things that I have to do, but hopefully soon it will calm down and you will hear from me.
1: All right, fantastic. But just on the state of radio, what's going on with Cumulus and so many other of the big media companies in the country? Having been in radio since 1980 myself, and working for the largest media outlet in the country in radio, iHeartMedia. The writing was on the wall, I thought, for the demise of at least local radio in 1996 when the Telecommunications Act was signed, which allowed companies to buy up more and more and more radio stations. And you, as a radio station owner yourself, understand the complexities and the difficulties in being an independent owner-operator of such platforms. But right after that was signed, I was working for what was then Clear Channel, or J-Corp and then Clear Channel Communications. Yeah. I started, excuse me, in about 1997-98, doing what we call in the business voice tracking to other markets out of our Cincinnati home.
0: Right.
1: And when they could pay somebody like me in a hub like Cincinnati a fraction of the amount that they would pay personalities in those markets, and I was in some pretty other big markets voice tracking for pennies on the dollar of what they would have to pay a local person, I saw the writing on the wall then. And, you know, we've had almost 30 years of that now, Raleigh. But I was on in San Diego. I was on in Jacksonville, Florida. I was on in Louisville, Kentucky, right down the road, as well as doing my show in Cincinnati.
0: Sure.
1: And for, like I said, a pittance of what they would have to pay a person. And San Diego is not a slouch market, as you know. And I was on the air in Atlanta from Cincinnati, doing shows. They just feed me the log, and I would feed the tracks down the line. And instead of paying someone of, you know, $2,000 or $3,000 or $4,000 a month, they were paying me $500-$600 a month to do those same shows. And so then and there, and what also happened with these big media outlets, whether it be Cumulus or Clear Channel, now iHeart, was that they bought so many radio stations. They became so large. You've heard of the expression, too big to fail. Well, they were so big, they were almost assured failure at certain points financially because of this debt load that they took on with all those acquisitions. And like I said, I've watched it over the years. And things dramatically changed in the business after the Telecommunications Act of 1996. Don't you think so?
0: Oh, yeah. Well, if we look at this, and by the way, just an overall comment is I wish it was just radio. We're talking about something that's the kind of consolidation that's affecting everything, whether it's banks or hospitals or whatever, you know, things that really matter.
1: Sure.
0: But the first time I raised my eyebrows was the latter 80s, when mid to latter 80s, when they changed the financing rules to allow basically for the item you were buying to be collateral for it. In other words, buy a company, sell off part of it, that'll be the collateral. And that was bad enough. and yet a lot money was being thrown at radio people. I remember, I will not mention his name, but one well-known general manager, I had to explain to him how this worked, explaining it as if it was a car loan, because he could not understand how suddenly he had an equity line of credit out the yin-yang. I said, oh, yeah. And so, you know, I think that was really the start of people who shouldn't have been in the business getting in the business in terms of ownership. '96, we not only had the Telecommunications Act, but we also had changes again in the financial system, where suddenly you were seeing that options and things of this nature were being valued based on the underlying asset. So suddenly you had things that were, you know, basically vaporware that were AAA investments. And so you add all this together. What the government did for us, it was interesting. Nobody in Washington ever played musical chairs, because the government said, okay, we're not going to give you any more of them, but by the way, you can own half of them, to put it in broad generalities. So at that moment in time, that created a feeding frenzy. And you either had to be a buyer or a seller, because you're right, economy of scale as an independent owner-operator, you're not going to do very well in a major market. And so suddenly everybody was either in one of those two positions. And the logic was, because after all, prices had been increasing. You saw that really from the 80s. You know, when Cap Cities and ABC merged and both stock prices went up, suddenly you had banks like Wortham Schroeder we're going to have a broadcasting division, you know, to lend to, and the three-year rule was eliminated, when that came in 61, that pretty much took venture capitalists out of the agenda. Well, here it's repealed in the mid-80s, and sure, you're having things like Wertheim look at things suddenly. You add several things to this. Of course, we went from 7752, which was 7 a.m., 7 f.m., and 7 TV, as long as no more than 5 were VHF. You went to 12, 12, 12, and then it increased from there. And the prices kept going up and up and up. Yeah, well, so when would this stop? So most of the people who bought these things post-Telecommunications Act, and I would agree, if I had to pick one thing, it would be that and the way it was done. They were going with the greater fool therapy. They thought that that this would never stop. The reality is, I looked at some of those deals and wondered if I understood how to read a balance sheet, because the way I saw some of it was these stations could have been sold out at top dollar on their rate card and still not satisfied the debt. And so, yeah, that's exactly where we are now. And so, you know, at first people talked about how owners wanted to be greedy. They're not greedy anymore. They're downright desperate, and for all the right reasons. But again, it's not just media. It's virtually everything. And yes, I occasionally do lose sleep over this, because it's across the board. I never thought I'd live long enough where debt was considered an asset.
1: I totally agree with you. And, you know, and then you've got the combination of the advancing, burgeoning technologies that have changed the business so much and made it easier for jobs to be cut.
0: Sure.
1: For people to try and hedge all of the debt that they've acquired through all of the things that you're talking about. And now it's just... You wonder, and I'm concerned, not for me, because I'm nearer the end of my career than the start of it, but I wonder if radio, terrestrial radio, will even be around at all in the next 5 to 10 years.
0: It will be. It will be.
1: Yeah. And again, everything has been going to kill radio ever since the advent of television. And then MTV came, and that was going to be the end of music radio. Video killed the radio star and all of that, and radio survived. So you're right. I could be a little bit more optimistic than sometimes I am.
0: But the reality, let me tell you about the reality of this, is that it really, in a big way, doesn't matter, because what we're really talking about isn't radio. We're talking about audio and audio entertainment.
1: Yep.
0: 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And when you order something from Amazon, you don't look at the truck that drives up to your door. You don't give a damn. You open the package. Well, the inside of the package is programming. And so it will be there. Now, it may not be on AM, it may not be on FM, may not be on satellite, but it will be there. And if it is compelling enough, people will find it.
1: Yep. And audio is still one of the biggest one of the biggest attractors, obviously, of ears and of consumption. It's as big almost as it ever has been. But you're right, the delivery system has changed.
0: Oh, yeah.
1: There's no question about
0: that. Yeah, and you know, you bring in AI, and we have a lot of things, because right now we have technology that is leading, not only leading wisdom, but leading legal, too. Because when you talk about that, AI can sound just like that morning man or what have you. And so we've got a lot of questions that are going to be litigated but haven't been yet.
1: I don't know if AI can be as screwed up as I am sometimes.
0: Oh, sure. Give it some time. Yeah, but in terms of delivery, of course, it shockingly can. Although at this point, the biggest problem with AI delivery is it doesn't yet have punctuation down. And so you're not getting the emotion you would want yet. But part of that's a coding issue in terms of how you, display what you want it to do. We'll get there.
1: On another point, you wetted my whistle to find out about perks that Dutch prisoners are getting.
0: This I'm glad you brought it up, because I probably would have forgot it. But 70% of the female Dutch prisoners will get free sex toys. And they will get them in two forms. Obviously, the old standard dildo is still around. The other thing, I had to look it up, actually, because where is it now? I did. Apparently, it's an entire line of products designed for, the Satisfier line. The Satisfier line is an air pressure system that, you can figure it out. In any event, they are making them available to prisoners because a rise in STD has occurred in dangerous fungal infections. I guess it's just not your standard candida or something, but causing inmates using things like toothbrushes to satisfy their needs. I guess you're not picky when it comes to that, but in any event, that's what they're doing. Yes. So, you know, we offer them three meals a day. Maybe they're getting sex toys.
1: Well, maybe I've known some people who dated women from Holland. Maybe they need to provide them with some razors to shave.
0: Oh, God. Yeah. Well, there is that. Yeah. I guess, you know, beauty is in the eye of the beholder. But I can't imagine what they look like in prison. So. Yeah, that's a horror movie waiting to happen. So that's what it is. I can't imagine we're going to have a political discussion here, one candidate another, should we be providing sex toys to inmates? But I guess if I live long enough, I'll hear that too.
1: Well, we're having already some very strange political discussions about prisoners' rights and sex change operations.
0: That you'll fund it, yeah, and all that. Oh my God, that's why I just take a leave from it completely, because it's gotten to the point where no, I don't care to even know.
1: No, I enjoy the rest of your show. I know I will. Thank you.
0: Thank
1: so
0: you
1: much.
0: For calling. I appreciate it, Jeff. All right, so that was wonderful. Now, wouldn't you like to follow suit? That would be 888-876-5593 on WGN Radio. Thank you. Okay, so another short bumper.
2: Yes, those poor women prisoners having to use other implements.
0: Oh, God, that's just so gross. Yeah, they think that'll calm the inmates, that they'll be less feisty, I guess. I don't know. Right, exactly.
2: 1 minute.

Raleigh, James. Mike from Elmwood is responsible for that request. Paul Anka and Diana, 1957 on AMPAR. We'll get back to it after the news right here on WGN Radio. Okay, good.

Well, there is that. Well, it's like that's the opposite of Woolly Bully. 1, 2, 3, 4. All right.

0: WGN Radio. I'm Raleigh James. The Pentagon, yes, from San Bernardino, actually, in the 50s. And there was a lot of production power behind I Wonder, which came out in 1961 on Jamie. Yeah, you had Lester Sill and Lee Silver and George Mottola all getting together to produce that. The Pentagons wrote it. My favorite by them is probably Until Then, which next year on Jamie, but didn't get much airplay. But nonetheless, that was a request from Chuck in Downers Grove, and now he's heard it. So 888-876-5593. Gary is in Austin. What's happening tonight, Gary?
1: Well, hey, Raleigh, just a couple, a few radio comments. One of them is a little story back to Victor's time of getting a 740.
0: Yeah.
1: I wonder if it could have been that one in Long Island that most of the time, I think, it's South Asian programming, and maybe they
0: were still on. That's interesting.
1: Doing something else. And but I remember in 86, when I moved to Houston, I was getting KRGV in the Rio Grande Valley.
0: Uh-huh.
1: At about 2 or 3 o'clock in the morning. And they were splattering, and they were nice and loud, so I called them up, said, hey, how you doing? You know, like your station and all that. And I talked to the jock for about 10 minutes. So we concluded the call, and the nice daytime signal went away immediately.
0: And that was it.
1: Yeah. So she did what she's supposed to do, but I shouldn't have called. I should have just kept listening. But
0: Right, exactly. No, well, that's obviously, but there's a lot of that where you look at the power on this and say, yeah, the only way that Victor's hearing this is if somebody forgot to change power. You mentioned that Huntington station. I think they got like 25 kilowatts in the day and something like 4 watts at night. You know, I mean, it's not a lot. Yeah.
1: I don't know if they're South Asian 24/7 or if they are time brokered and they, you know, don't have it all told, but it might.
0: Yeah, you know, it is, you know, it's one of those Wheaton radio broadcasting. So, yeah, I guess they were for a while doing that motivational stuff. But they were Korean like about 6-7 years ago. And then they were simulcasting a station in New Jersey. And then they went back to Korean. And then I think Korean's been gone a few years. The Overcomer Ministry was the last thing I heard on it.
1: Yeah,
0: it's Pentecostal. Yeah, the Overcomer Ministry,
1: right.
0: And you know, it's our buddy Brother Stair, don't you know?
1: Brother Stair,
0: yes.
1: From beyond the grave.
0: It would be beyond the grave. That's right. Took over the frequency just about the time he died. So I assume, but you know, it's good he left us, because wasn't he convicted for sexual abuse and other things? And
1: I think he was. Yeah, and I think, you know, there was about to be a big brouhaha about it, and he somehow conveniently died.
0: Right, he did. And they had those, you know, this is a cult, and they were investigated as being a cult. But then again, I'm not sure what law, other than stupidity, cult breaks. I'm not 100% sure.
1: But
0: he was in prison for a while, broadcasting and all that. So, you know, and then they were off for their legal difficulties. And now, from what I understand, last year they had announced that they were going to cease broadcasting. So that leaves us to wonder, well, so what is on this Huntington station?
1: Yeah. And what about all those other people? Like, didn't WCKY run Brother Stair overnight for 4 or 5 hours?
0: Yeah. The best story of all, I forget the preacher's name, but it was WRVA in Richmond. And a friend of mine became program director and discovered that at 5 a.m. every weekday morning he had to run this sermon. And come to find out that the guy had died like over 20 years prior, but the family was still getting donations, so they paid to keep it there. And
1: Lester Roloff, I mean, I know that KCTA ran his shows for years after he died.
0: Right, exactly. Till death do us part. No, or not at all. You'll still be with us as far as that goes. But yeah, so now we want to know, what is that state? I don't even know if it's still WNYH.
1: I don't know. I just read about it in DX. Things I've read about that people have heard it somewhere, you know.
0: Okay. So, So let's see. All it says format brokered programming. Well, hell.
1: Yeah.
0: So I guess that
1: so they could have just not had the time sold, so they were running classic rock.
0: And I don't think that they have a website. So we're pretty sure they don't, but then again, who knows? Maybe they do. Under that's interesting. On Radio Locator, it redirects to KCBN, which is clearly Korean, based upon what I'm seeing here in writing. Have no idea what it might say, but they're definitely Korean letters. So yeah, I guess. Of course, you know, not that Radio Locator is necessarily up to date. But they're using, for their station address, good that you don't have to have a city of license presence anymore, because Edison, New Jersey.
1: Yeah, I've seen some station addresses in Radio Locator that are in a completely different state,
0: Oh, that's like this. Edison, New Jersey is not that close to Huntington, New York.
1: Yeah, I know.
0: But now, of course, it's not across the country, but even so.
1: Yeah, I've seen some out west, you know, and I think at one time the 1530 here had an address in El Paso.
0: Oh, great.
1: But
0: no, I just went to TuneIn, my least favorite aggregator, but and apparently our Huntington jewel is Radio Cantico Nuevo.
1: Okay, so
0: who knows? I guess you'd have to. But I mean, I'm surprised they'd be on TuneIn. So I guess someone would have to listen. So
1: I guess so.
0: So
1: it's going to be me, but
0: yeah, right, exactly. Now here's another one from Zeno, WNYH Inspire AM 740 and 100.7 FM. Yeah, I have to have a barcode for that. Apparently, nope. Sorry. So let's see. We have absolutely no idea. But I love where they say WNYH planning to downgrade. What, from 4 watts to 2? I guess they mean the day. So because they were a 4-channel array, so I could see where they'd be planning to do something, because they'll sell the land.
1: Sure.
0: And yeah.
1: So I was thinking about 560 going off, and I don't know why they didn't take 1050 off. Because that's a lesser of the two signals.
0: Oh, I know. Well, I assume tower location.
1: I was thinking maybe the value of the land at 560 was higher.
0: Right.
1: But,
0: right. No, I'm sure.
1: 50, that, I don't think it's that great. So.
0: That was because it was a Pier 92, I think, as far as that goes. So, right at Pier 92, so I don't see how you'd sell that. That's a great question. I don't know why. Stupidity, once again.
1: That's one of the great signals in that part of the world.
0: And it's located by a creek. So I don't know that they had land.
1: Yeah.
0: Which makes it even more peculiar, doesn't it?
1: Yeah. So, maybe it's the land is more valuable.
0: Yeah, I don't know if there's any land there, though.
1: I'm not 1050, yeah.
0: Not sure they get land in this. I don't know. Well, thank God Gene Autry's not alive to see this.
1: Yeah. Oh, yeah.
0: Of course, then they sold it to King, so we should have realized that would be the beginning of the end.
1: Well...
0: Yeah, exactly.
1: It's just so sorry to see, you know, these AMs go. But then again, you know, with the combination of all these companies and stuff, there's less and less reason for people to turn a radio on, because you can get what you need on the radio other places. So,
0: well, yeah, it's truly, truly sad. You know, when I look at television and the big money area for local TV stations is that morning drive news, you know, that ridiculously early news. I say to myself, well, if they really still had true local personalities in morning drive, maybe they wouldn't have lost that so quickly, because it just really and I realize, you know, smaller TVs and in the kitchen and all that. But even so, you know, if you had the likes of Don Sherwood doing mornings in San Francisco, I don't know that the television would have mattered, you know, but you just don't have that anymore.
1: No.
0: So
1: it wouldn't have.
0: Yeah. So that every time I think about it, it just breaks my heart. But, you know, and the problem with the internet, like we've talked about many times, because the beauty of it is anybody can be on it fairly easily and fairly cheaply. If you don't have zillions of listeners, there's a lot of ways to do it very cheaply. the problem is no one has ever searched for something they've never heard of.
1: They don't know.
0: That's right.
1: You haven't heard of it, you can't.
0: That's exactly it. No one sat down at Google and said, let me search for something I don't know. It doesn't work like that. I guess with AI, you could ask it to suggest something, but after last night's medical suggestions, maybe that's not your best idea.
1: Yeah, you may not want to do that.
0: Yeah.
1: I don't know. I remember when I moved here in the early 90s, and I would walk down the street. And I remember one time I was walking down a major street, and I heard the station on 93.3,
0: uh-huh.
1: Four cars, and I could tell it was them by their processing.
0: Right.
1: That they had at the time. And, there were four cars that were, that I heard. And now if I were to do that today, I might hear four songs, but they're going to be from Spotify or Pandora or Apple Music or something else.
0: No, it's true.
1: It won't be from the radio.
0: It's true. I can't tell you how many times that we'll be sitting next to a car that is pumping and jumping louder than they should be. And I say, oh, let me see what station that is. And, of course, I never find it because it's not a station. But my intent to find it is still there, and I in earnest try, but often I'm coming up dry.
1: Well, when Fran and I first got together, and I would go run to get to the store to get something or go to a restaurant, and I would give the radio report,
0: Sure.
1: Well, they were listening to Magic or they were listening to Case,
0: right,
1: or whoever it was.
0: Right.
1: And now, I can't do that because they're listening to some kind of in-house service, if anything.
0: Right.
1: One place I went into, they were listening to Sirius XM. And that was kind of interesting. That was back when they were two separate companies.
0: Right.
1: They listened to Sirius.
0: Right.
1: And I had XM. So I was able to hear a little bit of Sirius for the 5 or 10 minutes I was in there. But now, that's just something else you can't do because radio has made itself so irrelevant, unfortunately.
0: Right, and when they have the argument, they have the argument about keeping AM in the dash and all that. And while yes, I do want to do that, just because it's somewhat a hollow argument. We've all talked about this, where you're driving down the highway and there's a traffic tie-up, and you tune everything, and no radios will tell you anything. You have to go to like AZ 511 or whatever state you're in, TX 51, to hear it, because radio used to be, if it happened. And in fact, it was so important to do the local weather that years ago, when Ron Chapman was first at KBIL, long before they were what they were when Fairbanks owned them, but when they were just an automated thing, he had to come up with a cart that was the WOW cart. It stood for weather outside the window. And basically, if there was something happening weather-wise that he couldn't, nail down, like it's going to rain or it's whatever, Look outside. Just look at that weather. Wow, have you seen that? And, of course, it could be anything, but that would play because he knew he had to give a nod to that there was inclement weather. And now,
1: yeah, I remember those.
0: Yeah,
1: I remember
0: right.
1: That.
0: And now nobody. It was great. It meant absolutely nothing, but it was at least they gave a nod to it. But that's really gone away. Now there's another thing that happened with radio when we're talking about their financial problems is years ago a lot of them, the late large groups, sold off their towers. By virtue of that, we'll get some cash flow from this. And so now, as some of them are shutting off, how is that impacting, American Tower or Vertical Bridge or one of those?
1: Right.
0: You wonder how that is. And then the other day I was talking with somebody who said, well, nice that you have tower income now. You probably won't in a decade. I said, well, I won't be here. Won't matter. But what he was referring was, of course, if Starlink is as successful as it appears. Oh, John says I got to shut up because it's time for commercials. Hang on. Don't go away.
1: Okay.
0: We'll pick it up right after this on WGN Radio. I wouldn't have if John didn't come in. So does this take us up to the top of the hour?
2: It's going to be close.
0: Okay.
2: Hold on.
0: Oh, well, that's... Yeah, that's a couple minutes. Yeah. I should have kept talking.
2: And then you get to rest until 12:08.
0: Yeah.

WGN Radio. I'm Raleigh James, and Sweet Mary. I think that was Cindy, but I may be blaspheming her and with somebody else. But I think Cindy wanted to hear it. Wadsworth Mansion, 1970, on Sussex, and yes, from Providence, Rhode Island. That explains a lot, doesn't it? Well, I shouldn't say that. Tavares is from Rhode Island, and also Anders and Poncia. So. Well, wait a minute. All right, we'll leave it right there. And after the news, we'll continue with Gary and Austin. We've got Chuck in Rockford. James is on the south side, and there's plenty of room for you, too. And we have Engineer Bob keeping me in check tonight. And the thing is that he tells me things, and then I completely forget.

0: WGN Radio, I'm Raleigh James. Mitty Collier, 1963 on Chess, my babe. And it was Johnny Goen who requested that. And of course, hopefully you catch him on Sunday nights. That's 6 p.m. to midnight. Soulofthecity.net. Yeah, you'll hear that and many more. So back to Gary. Sorry about the interruption there.
1: No problem. I think Johnny played some Tavares last week.
0: Did he really? What did he play?
1: Oh, I was just trying to think what it was. I don't think it was Whodunit, but I could be wrong.
0: Well, I love Whodunit. Of course, In Heaven Must Be Missing an Angel is wonderful.
1: Yeah, well, just about everything I've ever heard by them.
0: So. Yeah, even when they were chubby in the Turnpikes.
1: Yeah, I don't think I ever heard anything when they were
0: really?
1: Chubby in the Turnpikes.
0: You're kidding. Oh, one of my favorite oldies is by Chubby and the Turnpikes. Here, wait a minute. You got to hear this. It's a killer record. Let's see. Would help if I could read this. I'm looking for I Know the Inside Story. And seeing everything but that on there. So I'll just look at it by title. Inside. Let's see. Yes, okay, very good. Here we go. I'm very surprised. You probably will know it when you hear it, I think.

0: Yeah, you know it.
1: I think I've heard it on KJ, and I think I've heard you play it as a bumper on this show.
0: Yeah, it's one of my all-time favorite records. So, yes, it gets quite a lot of exposure. So, yes, that's Tavares before they were Tavares.
1: And it's just one of those that's not ingrained in my mind, you know.
0: Yeah. Yeah, well,
1: it's a great song, though.
0: And, yes, they do Rhode Island Proud, you know, unlike Wadsworth Mansion.
1: Yeah, I was thinking when you were playing that, I was thinking, I'd much rather hear Tavares. I didn't know they were from Rhode Island. I was trying to forget them, but...
0: Oh, I know.
1: What can I say?
0: Although, I loved Anders and Poncia, you know, they were the Innocents and the Trade Winds and everything else.
1: Yeah.
0: And they were definitely Rhode Island. So...
1: We were talking about, you know, KVIL. They were the first station to put in weather radar.
0: I think that was later, a little later.
1: Yeah, that was in the 70s. That was mid-70s.
0: Right. That was when Fairbanks owned them and they had money.
1: Yeah. Fairbanks put a lot of money into them, and they I didn't like their music.
0: Oh, I know. I know. And, you know, that's what we all said. And George basically told us to, you know, shut up. It's what you say between the records. I'll decide what you're playing. But, you know, that famous parody that Larry did of I Played. It's so true. We all hated his music. But, you know, unfortunately, he was right. Along about the time we're first saying, I'm sick of that. I'm just sick to death of that. That's when finally she who's listening recognizes it. And it was, I couldn't fault his logic. And of course, very, very successful. But no, it was just, I still have nightmares over some of those records I had to play.
1: You know, KVIL had those, I guess all the Fairbanks stations, they have these long and terminally long 2-3 minute jingles.
0: That was all the Hugh Heller stuff. Some of them were cute, and some of them were long, like you say. But that was all Hugh Heller. He did all their jingles. And
1: to this day, some of them still come up as earworms.
0: You're right. It's a shame what happened to radio, but they can't afford to do it anymore.
1: Never say you're leading the parade when you've got it made, KVIL.
0: Right. Yeah, Hugh was the guy who did all the Golden West stuff, too, back in the mid-50s. So he came with some good chops. But, some of those jingles were a little out there. But,
1: my thought was just do it. Just be good, and you don't tell us you're good.
0: Well,
1: because if you're good, we're going to know it.
0: And they were, and they did. You know, I mean, they did incredibly well. And, of course, they really were the Cadillac of radio stations, the Fairbanks stations. They did not spare a dime. You know, they always spent a fortune on sales and sales promotions and just did it right.
1: Yeah, and they were always doing promotions and stuff. I mean, you know, and they had, I remember KVIL had a couple of their jocks race each other around.
0: Well, right. And that was, that was actually first at WIBC with Morning Man Gary Todd and Chuck Riley, the great race. And then they did it on KVIL. I think they wanted to see first if it would work. Yeah, I still have the pictures.
1: And Mike Sheldon did.
0: Right, that was it. And I still have the WIBC pictures from the great race of them taking off at the airport and all that kind of stuff. So, fun stuff.
1: That was interesting stuff. And, you know, radio now, they just can't afford to do it. You know,
0: right, well, yeah.
1: They can't afford to.
0: Hugh Heller was prescient when he said, and they can't afford to do it anymore.
1: That's true. Yeah. Little did he know.
0: Right, exactly.
1: 40 years, 50 years later, little did he know.
0: Exactly.
1: And now it's like if he were to meet somebody who'd never heard of radio, how would you sell him on buying one? You know, that's what I wonder.
0: Interesting.
1: How
0: would you sell a listener on that? That's interesting. Well, you know, I think that it would really come down to just like the smartest thing that Sirius XM ever did was Howard Stern, because he was not duplicated.
1: Yeah.
0: And people who wanted to hear him, you know, a lot of people said, I never want to hear him again, but he had enough of a fan base that they wanted to hear him, and that was the only place they were going to hear them. So coming
1: up
0: with anything that's non-duplicated applicable. You know, for years, the stations could say, we're playing your favorite songs. Well, of course, that goes out the window when it can be Spotify or whatever else. You're playing your own.
1: You can't
0: rely on that anymore. So it really does come down to having non-duplicable personalities. But often that takes a budget. You know,
1: And what you do between the songs is the only thing that's going to make you make people want to listen.
0: That's right. So that's exactly right.
1: If you're just running a sweeper and then 72 spots in a row,
0: right?
1: Who's going to want to hear that?
0: Right, and a voice track that may be AI or not AI, but it certainly didn't come from your market, of course. Absolutely, but
1: I remember way back in the 80s, I was listening to Afternoon Drive, and Ron Parker was on 93Q.
0: Yeah.
1: So he promised me 10 songs in a row coming up. So I went over to KRBE, and they were in the middle of a song, and then they played two songs, and then they went into a break, and I tuned back down to 93Q, and they were there was one spot left in the music, and I'm thinking, I was gone for 7 or 8 minutes.
0: Oh, I know. Well, that's a slap in the face to sponsors, and I've said this all along. Radio is one of the only industries that demonizes its own cash flow, because you know you're telling the listeners that the commercials are a tune-out, and you're promising that you're not going to be playing them for a while. Why should anyone buy that spot?
1: Yeah, well, they used to say so-and-so plays less commercials back in the 70s.
0: Well, I know. I still have the T-shirts, and, of course, they drive me crazy because, of course, as you know, I'm sure, it's fewer commercials, not less, but, of course, fewer didn't fit on a T-shirt, I guess. Yeah, WMIQ plays less commercials. Yeah, okay.
1: Yeah. KMEZ99 plays less commercials. Then people started, clustering them to one end of the hour instead of breaking them up into 2 or 3 minute segments.
0: Right. And again, I can't imagine why anyone buys that. I've said all along that, the State Department had leaks and all that, but they could have really tidied it up and transmitted all sorts of information that no American would ever hear by buying the third spot in.
1: Yeah. Yeah,
0: that's
1: at least the third. You might even be able to get away with the second one.
0: Right.
1: When you hear the first one, you're going to go.
0: But on a music station, by the third, it's pretty much top secret. You get to the fourth, it's classified information all the way. And so, why advertisers stand for that, I don't know. I'm probably the only radio station owner that I don't cluster commercials. Everyone is a standalone element. Period. There is absolutely no clustering. And, that means I'm going to be playing less commercials, but that's fine because my advertisers are my business partners. I want to make sure they're doing well because I don't do well if they don't do well.
1: And I remember back when, Hit Parade 71 and those things were around, and they had a certain parts of the hour. They do a couple spots, and then there'd be 15 or 20 minutes of music, and then a couple more spots, that's fine. I can live with that.
0: It wasn't an overcrowded log, and for major market stations, I can understand that as well, clustering a couple minutes or what have you. But, where it is now, no one's hearing that stuff.
1: Yeah, no, it's not. They're not.
0: There's a big university here, Grand Canyon University. It's Christian University. It's really nice, and all that's private. And obviously, they pride themselves on Christian principles. They do not know what they're buying. I guarantee it.
1: Yeah.
0: Because I was with John in the car, and I was listening to one of their hip-hop channels or whatever, and it was a guy doing a remote from a bar giving away condoms. Sponsored by Grand Canyon University. I thought, they can't possibly
1: know. That's funny.
0: Yeah. And I thought,
1: that's funny.
0: Most likely they just bought ROS or something. I don't know. But they sure showed up several times in this promotion. I thought, this is not the image they're trying to portray.
1: Oh, that's hilarious.
0: Yeah. Yeah, but it's sadly part and parcel. So, radio has its woes, and we've done it all to ourselves, every last thing.
1: Yeah, and that's the sad part about
0: it.
1: Yeah, I mean, I can go days without turning a radio on, and there was a time in my life where I didn't ever think that would be.
0: Oh, I'm the same way. Absolutely. But that's, you know, thank God they didn't have an internet when I was a kid. I never would have left the bedroom.
1: Oh, I know. Yeah, I would have been never left the house.
0: Never. Absolutely. Just throw some meat under the door twice a day. I'm happy. You know?
1: That's all there is to it.
0: You know, so in a way, I guess I'm glad, because I certainly would have been socially stunted. All I would have been doing is listening.
1: Right.
0: You know, now, of course, you can hear everything. And, well, yeah, it's one of the reasons I'm proud to be on GN, because it's local, it's live, and its personalities are, in fact, you know, on the air, live, you know, every day. And not many stations can claim that.
1: Yeah, well, GN is one of a kind, and people there are lucky to have them.
0: Yes, and, absolutely.
1: You know,
0: absolutely.
1: I could name hundreds of other markets that don't have anything like WGN.
0: No, that's just it. But the difference is there's no debt service tied to it. It's the only radio station they have, and they're pretty well financed where there's not a debt problem. So, you know, it's a labor of love for Sean, and which is nice for me. I'm happy with it.
1: Sure.
0: So, yeah, but you're right. I'm trying to think of any other radio station like it in America today, and offhand, I can't think of it.
1: No, I can't either. I mean, even stations, you know, like KOA that used to always be successful.
0: Oh, yeah.
1: You know, back in the day when you were there and around that time, they were always successful.
0: And it was all local and live. Yeah, Rick Barber did overnights.
1: I always liked listening to him. And I know he was there for decades.
0: Oh, and they never paid him. It was terrible. He made like 25 grand a year or something. It was just sad. And he was great. As far as that. And he always followed me, and I was always proud to have that be the case.
1: Yeah.
0: So, yeah, they were.
1: I always liked listening to him.
0: Yeah, absolutely, because he'd come up with fun topics.
1: Yeah, yeah. And then I think they unceremoniously blew him out and replaced him with Coast to Coast, which you can't hear anywhere else.
0: Well, you know, it's so funny, because I remember when I was there, that's a friend of mine was close to Rush, who was just starting his syndication. And I had said to Randy Michaels, hey, would you consider, I'll never have a syndicated show on one of my stations. Well, you've lived to change that theory.
1: But
0: at the time, you know, it was unconscionable for him to think about putting something syndicated on KOA. And
1: because they were just so, you know, so successful, they didn't need to. And then the economic woes of everything changed, they had to do it, and that's too bad,
0: right? It is
1: Who cares about them now?
0: You're right. And, you know, overnight radio is basically, we make the meters move. That's all it is.
1: Yeah.
0: And you know, you got your choices of two really lousy choices, and that's it. You know, or Red Eye. I know. GN now, they do the news locally, but I know they run that Walt Sterling thing on overnights. Because it's hard to find good overnight people.
1: Yeah, well, that's the best of the three of them.
0: Well,
1: I think.
0: Well, right, but you know, still, it'd be nice if there was somebody out there who was really.
1: It'd be nice if GN somebody on local.
0: Yeah,
1: there's a lot of overnight happening in Chicago. It would be great for them to have a local overnight person there.
0: Well,
1: overnights
0: back to the days of Eddie Schwartz, Chicago Schwartz. But like I say, when you're looking for that person, you suddenly come up pretty cold, you know, for somebody who would fit the bill. So,
1: that's true.
0: All true. Well, okay, we've thoroughly depressed each other. That's always nice.
1: Yeah. Yeah, Merry Christmas.
0: Yeah, right. Exactly. All right, I'll talk to you soon. Thanks. Appreciate it.
1: Okay, thanks.
0: All right, so 888-876-5593. That's right. Feeling good before you called the show? I'll change that. Oh, man, that is not good. I'll try to be better and maybe play a request coming up next on WGN Radio. Okay.

Riley James. So Sam said, play the Righteous Brothers. That was a while ago. He didn't limit me to any particular title, I don't think, so I picked Just Once in My Life. Yeah, one of my faves. 1965 on Phyllis. And we'll find out what's going on in the world at large and get back to your calls right here on WGN Radio. Okay.

0: February 14th, 1929, St. Valentine's Day, in a warehouse on Chicago's South Side. Members of the Al Colon gang, disguised as police, gunned down seven of Bugs Moran's boys. Three lived long enough to say,
1: "Gee whiz."
0: Fearing for his life, Moran rushed to LaSalle Street Station, where he was seen boarding a train heading
1: to Alaska.
0: At that very moment, Elliot Fress and the Touchables, out to uphold justice, were taking their oath. During the following weeks, 15 members of the Al Colon mob met violent deaths. Scarmelli Capelli, Colon's top lieutenant, was cornered by one of Muggs Moron's boys and told,
2: "You're 16, you're beautiful, and you're mine."
0: Meanwhile, at the headquarters of Elliot Fress and the Touchables, that same day, little Annie Tortoni, Carpelli's gun mall, paid a surprise visit to the Touchables. 2 days later,
3: they found little Annie all covered with ice.
0: Clutched in her hand, police found a note with just four words:
4: "You talk too much."
0: The killings continued until Al Colon was taken into custody by federal agents. Following his conviction, Colon told an astonished court,
5: "Like a rubber ball, I'll come bouncing back to you."
0: This promise was never to be fulfilled. Their job done for them, Elliot Fress and the Touchables turned to each other and said,
6: WGN Radio, I'm Rotley James. Yes, that Dickie Goodman, long after Buchanan left the duo, and it was Robert in Chicago who wanted to hear The Touchables, and that was 1961 on Mark X. Yes, indeed. So 888-876-5593, 8888, Rotley. And what are we doing here? I believe that hanging on for we got a couple of people who've been hanging on for far too long. But let's see, Brian and Seneca wants a request. So let's see what it is. All right, Brian, what you want?
7: Yes, I wanted to hear DeSafinado.
6: Oh, okay.
7: And that'll probably be a little bit easier to find than my other two requests.
6: Yeah, well, the solfeggio, forget about it. But I did, however, I hope you heard Toot Sweet. And I also,
7: yes,
6: and I also played the Paul Anka version with words.
7: Yeah, I heard both of them. It was great to hear.
6: Well, excellent. Well, I will definitely, DeSafinado is no problem. Yeah, solfeggio is just not going to be happening. And I will do it.
7: Okay,
6: thanks. Appreciate it. So 888-876-5593, 8888, Raleigh. And let's see, we got, oh, a couple of Rockford, back-to-back Rockford. Ralph in Rockford, welcome back to WGN Radio.
8: Well, thank you very much. I just heard something in German there, Deine Heimat ist das Meer.
6: Yeah, right. That's,
8: yeah, that was cool. Yeah, that was a very wonderful song. They was a big hit in Germany, and I think even Petula Clark sang it with Sailor.
6: Yes.
8: Yeah, well, that would be maybe one of my requests.
6: Oh, my God, okay.
8: Yeah, okay, thank you. Yeah, and the other thing I was just going to, since you were talking about radio, and right now I'm the happiest man in Winnebago County. I'll tell you in a minute why.
6: Oh, I want to hear this.
8: Yeah, you will. You will be pleased, because we were talking about WGN and how wonderful WGN station is. And my love for WGN goes back, way back, even to the Irv Kupcinet show.
6: Oh, okay.
8: Oh, yeah, Irv, he was one of the greatest. You know, I loved his show, and WGN always send it.
6: Yeah.
8: Yeah, that was wonderful. And then also these new movies on the weekend you had in WGN, movies on the Saturday night or Friday night, and you always had this, what was it? You had an instrumental song that always played then. I think It Takes Five or Take Five.
6: Take Five, yes, absolutely. And,
8: and so on. I just want to, and also, I also wanted to thank you that you're always so kind and understanding for people that are visually impaired.
6: Oh, yeah.
8: Yeah, that's wonderful of you. And now I want to tell you why I'm so happy, because I won another musical contest last night in the John Leindecker show.
6: Really? What'd you win?
8: Well, I win. I'm so proud now. I can, for the next week or two, I only can walk around with my breast very swollen because I won another T-shirt.
6: Oh, good.
8: Yeah.
6: Good. You'll have a whole wardrobe after a while. So what was the trivia question?
8: Well, the trivia question, I mean, that is, I know you would be the one because you would understand and know what was going on, but John Leindecker said what he put out as a song and to guess he had never heard it before. And that song was the first big hit that Love Really Hurts Without You in 76. And he compared it to the Four Tops song with a honey. It was something with a honey. So you had to guess. The first song and then the second song that was with the Four Tops. Sweet Bun, Honey Bun.
6: Yeah, you know, Sugar Pie Honey Bunch. I can't help myself.
8: Yeah. Right. Yeah,
6: that's I Can't Help Myself, 1965 on Motown. But you're right. Everybody remembers it as Sugar Pie Honey Bunch. Holland, Dozier, Holland. Yes, the four.
8: Yeah, Holland, Dozier, Holland. Yeah, yeah. They were the most successful, I think, composers that Motown ever had.
6: And they weren't treated very well at all, so they left.
8: The thing was, here's another interesting thing about this, is that Berry Gordy, he's 97 now, had promised Holland, Dozier, Holland $1 million for all the success of it, and then he gives that money to Smokey.
6: And of course they left and founded Invictus, which was interesting, but so I Can't Help Myself, that's the Four Tops. And what was the first one?
8: Well, the first one was Ocean, you know, his name was Billy Ocean, I think.
6: Or was it just Ocean? Because Ocean was a group, too.
8: No, it was...
6: Put Your Hand in the Hand from the Magic?
8: Yeah, no, that was...
6: Wasn't that?
8: No, he came from the Caribbean, and he had songs like...
6: I know who Billy Ocean was. He was from Trinidad, actually, but... There was a... he was on GTO. There was a Billy... That's interesting, a Billy Ocean trivia contest, and you won.
8: Yeah.
6: Well, good.
8: Oh.
6: Remember L.O.D., Love on Delivery?
8: It was... His first breakthrough hit came in 1976 with Love Really Hurts Without You.
6: Yes, it was released in 75, that's right, and it was followed by Whose Little Girl Are You?
8: He had several hits, and then, of course...
6: The flip side of that, Love Really Hurts Without You, is a great song, You're Running Out of Fools.
8: Okay, Running Out of Fools, okay.
6: Yeah.
8: One of his bigger hits was also Get Out of... My car, no, get out of so-and-so and get into my car.
6: Right, exactly. He had a number of hits, a generation long after me, but he certainly had hits.
8: And then he compared, John Leindecker compared it to this Four Tops hit, Sugar Pie Honey Bun.
6: Really?
8: Yeah, he said he heard.
6: Really? He thought they sounded alike, huh?
8: Especially the beginning.
6: I probably got both of them right here on this computer.
8: I know you do, and he was very surprised that I knew about Billy Ocean, this first hit in 76, and you know what I told him?
6: What?
8: I said, when you have... Valley James as a teacher, you cannot fail.
6: Oh, God. Oh, man. All right.
8: Well, I think he liked it very much because before your show, he always says, Valley is rolling.
6: Ah, isn't that nice? All right, let me hear. I want to hear what he heard. I'm going to hear the opening here. Let's see.
8: Okay.

0: I can. Yeah, although that Billy Ocean, there that's half a dozen Motown records. So I will think about that.
1: Yeah, but I had another thing here. Since I lived in Holland for many years, what you brought up there, prison for women, that was very interesting. But I tell you one thing, Holland is, besides Denmark, is the most liberal country in Western Europe.
0: Oh, absolutely, yeah. And I shouldn't be surprised. But you know what's really funny, the other part of that story that I didn't say, is there used to be a black market for sex toys. So the people who were supplying the sex toys to the female prisoners are pretty upset now that they're going to get them for free for real. So, what's also interesting to me is they're planning to give them to 70% of the female prisoners. They didn't say a word about the male prisoners, so what are they supposed to do? Have at it with each other? I can't imagine.
1: Well, maybe an artificial vagina. Who knows?
0: Oh, God. Let's not even think of it. Yeah, I don't know. But I found it quite sexist that they were... And I'd never heard of this company that I can't remember the name of it now that apparently specializes in some of these toys. But why not?
1: Why not? But in Holland, first of all, the Dutch love our country and Americans more than anything else.
0: Well, who could blame them? Yeah. Well, actually, the way the country used to be, I'm not sure anymore, but that's another subject.
1: Yeah, well, that you know that Holland belongs to the Benelux countries, Belgium, Holland, and Luxembourg.
0: Of course.
1: And I know when I talked to you here about a year ago, you were very well informed about Radio Luxembourg.
0: Oh, yeah.
1: You know, Radio Luxembourg.
0: Well, who wouldn't be? I mean, that was a big deal because they played things you just didn't hear anywhere else.
1: Well, that's right, but I don't know too many American DJs that know as much as you do.
0: Well, I don't know too many Americans who can find all 50 states, let alone any countries in Europe. So, hey, why should I be surprised?
1: No, okay. Well, and another thing I wanted to say that my best time that I spent in the United States, of course, I am permanent resident. No one can become a citizen any day, but that was the best time for me was from 65 to 75. And a lot of people I can tell that call your show, they lived in that time as much as I did. And that was the best time in America as far as I'm concerned. And I want these people... They are proud of this country, and that's because so much freedom and everything, nobody bothered you. And I want to continue that these, especially these Americans, they were the best for me, and I hope they don't let them any kind of freedom take away from them.
0: Yes, I pray for that as well. No, I'm a 50s girl myself, but I like the early 60s. All right.
1: Good
0: to talk to you. Thanks. Appreciate it.
1: Yeah,
0: all right.
1: Thank you.
0: So, 888-876-5593 would be 8888. Raleigh, we're going to do this and then hopefully get... You know, this is interesting, by the way. For almost 2 hours, I talked to myself. If it weren't for Jeff and Gary and a couple of other people, it was just a vast wasteland. Thank you, Newton B. Minow, whose middle initial wasn't actually B. But anyway, now I've got wall-to-wall calls. So we'll see what we can do here in a moment. And then other than that, 21 hours from now, we'll reconvene and I'll ask you to do it early coming up on WGN Radio. Okay. Yes. No. But it is interesting. You do wonder what the guys do. I know what the guys do, but I mean, you know.
2: Yeah. They should be like, hey.
0: Yeah.

0: WGN Radio. I'm Raleigh James. So, yeah, you say it, I play it. Brian wanted to hear Desafinado, and I had over a half a dozen choices on this particular computer. But that's from an album called The Composer of Desafinado Plays by Antonio Carlos Jobim on Verve in 1963. So I had to go with that, of course. So who was the engineer for that session? Phil Ramone, indeed. And Claus Ogerman arranged it. So, yeah, interesting stuff. All right, 888-876-5593, 8888 Raleigh. And, yes, I said we head back-to-back Rockford, and we do. Chuck, what's up?
1: Hi.
0: Yeah, well, we got about 3 minutes here. Go for it.
1: Oh, God, I didn't realize that. I wanted to talk to Ralph sometime. I used to spend a lot of time over at the Sky Room there in the old terminal at the Rockford Airport. Uh-huh. And I know he was talking about being out there in the 70s.
0: Yeah.
1: And a lot of things have changed since that period of time. But I don't know if you knew that I'd hoped for a lot more in aviation than what I was able to do, because I aged out on a lot of things that I wanted to go for.
0: Yeah, I was always interested in flying, too, but there was no way. I mean, in fact, remember when I was in high school, a girlfriend of mine said, take flying lessons with me. So I figured, oh, what the hell? And so I went, and, you know, first you did some classroom stuff, and I was perfectly fine at this. Then they took one look at my vision and said, you cannot. Sorry, you just can't.
1: Oh, yeah.
0: I said, well, I almost correct. You know, that wasn't good enough.
1: Have you got time for... I was an election judge, and I voted for a blind woman.
0: Oh, really?
1: And, and you talk about temptations. You know, I didn't like the way she was voting. But I did vote exactly as she had requested, but it wasn't because she was a nun.
0: Oh, God. Yeah, I don't even want to talk about election integrity anymore. It just absolutely makes the hair on the back of my head stand up. Yeah.
1: You know, they're willing to steal everything they can get.
0: That's for another show, believe me.
1: Oh, yeah. I know you want to stay away from the politics.
0: Yeah.
1: I can't help it.
0: Well, I understand. Believe me, it's hard to avoid it, and I try to avoid it 24/7. But believe me, I run into it more than I'd like.
1: Well, I don't know. I'm surprised I'm still around, but
0: God, isn't that true for all of us? Let's face it, we're all surprised we're still here.
1: But you know, I've got. Great grandchildren now, and I hope that they get to do as many things as I was able to do in my time.
0: Well, they will. It'll be different things. It will not. It will clearly not be the same. We've lost a lot of things that will never come back. But it will be different things. And I think it's tough. I think we've got some tough years coming up. But for very young children today, they'll live long enough to hopefully see the other side of it and see some really interesting times.
1: Yeah. Well. Let's see how much time we got here.
0: Well, well, yeah, I think I want to get a request from Isaac on the south side though before we go.
1: Okay.
0: So call. I'll get to you sooner. I promise. But thank you for calling.
1: Yeah. I'll catch you later.
0: I'm counting on it. All right, so the last call does belong to Isaac, and hopefully he heard his request, which I did play. So, Isaac, welcome back to WGN Radio. Oh, Isaac's gone. Well, how about that? Well, that's all right. Maybe Kimberly's still with us, although she might have turned in as well. We'll see. So, Kimberly, welcome back to WGN Radio.
2: Mm-hmm.
0: There you are.
2: I'm here, Raleigh.
0: Okay.
2: No, I just was...

0: The song is Crying in the Rain, and I know the Everly Brothers had it, but...
1: No. This is, well, I don't know. Maybe I don't have the title right, but it's I Do All My Crying in the Rain.
0: Yeah, that's it. That's absolutely it. But I don't know about the Ronalds Brothers. I'll look for that.
1: No, they were a duo that did it so touchingly, but how I know it is by the Letterman. For out there.
0: Oh, really?
1: Out in, you know.
0: All right.
1: Yeah.
0: I'll look for that because, man, the big hit was the Everly Brothers.
1: Oh, okay. All right.
0: Yeah, okay. Thanks. Appreciate it.
1: All right. Thank you.
0: All right, we'll do it.
1: Bye-bye.
0: Yes.
1: Have a good night.
0: You too. Yes. I'll do my crying in the rain. You betcha. All right. So good as not. And that pretty much is it. Apologies to James. Apologies to Victor. And there's room for you tomorrow because 21 hours from now, it's wide open. Call early. Like I say, the first 2 hours were just absolutely wide open. And then, of course, every line in the place went. So you just can't figure it. We thank Bob for keeping us on the air and John for screening your calls. But as usual, above all, I thank you, those of you who called. And hope you'll do that again tomorrow night. Until then, that's a wrap. I'm Raleigh James. It's WGN Radio. Okay. Thanks. Bye.

0: human beings can. And it, one of the first things it does is to want to merge with a Russian computer, and they both threaten, if you don't allow us to merge, we will blow up one of your cities. And so they send a so the computers send a missile out, and the technicians manage to divert the missile, and then they publish it in the newspaper as a navigational error.
1: Oh.
0: You know, they don't admit that the computers actually did it on purpose.
1: Right.
0: And there's a funny scene in that movie. It can't really be called a sex scene because the scientist and his assistant are just, you know, together in the bedroom naked, but they've told the computer, you know, we need privacy because it's normal for men and women to have intimate relations. And so the computer agrees to turn off all its cameras and all its audio, and they then discuss a plot to you know, put a code into the computer that will disable it. And what's funny about the scene is that the Dr. Forbin's eyeballs are obviously going towards the woman lying next to him, totally buck naked. His eyeballs are obviously diverted. And then, of course, when they do put the code in, it doesn't work. And the computer then says, do you have anything else? And they say, well, and the computer then says, well, that attempt to disable me will cost you two human lives. And so the computer orders a couple of military officers into a shooting range, and they get shot to death. Now, one of the key lines to me in that movie is when one of the scientists calls Colossus he, the head scientist says, careful, the next step is deification. And I don't disagree with the notion that computers are supposed to be objective and that they can't be afflicted with malice, but their programmers can.
1: Well, of course.
0: And that's where we might have trouble.
1: Well, you know, part of what you're saying is not feasible with today's technology. Not saying someone won't get it in the future, but part of what you were talking comes into inductive reasoning, and computers cannot do that. You know, a lot of people don't understand that everything
0: a computer.
1: Yes, exactly. But they're working on it, and hopefully they won't. But at this point in time, everything is a form of refined deductive logic, whether it's associative or what have you. It is not inductive.
0: Yeah.
1: And so, and that's the only danger, is when we get to that point that we have inductive reasoning, then then that stuff can come true.

0: But right now, the state of it as it is, no, it's not going to be happening.
1: And maybe and maybe someone like Dr. Daystrom will come up with the equivalent of engrams, and a computer will go berserk.
0: Well, you know, it's funny about engrams, of course, because, you know, Enneagrams, you know about that. That's,
1: right.
0: So personality typing model. So,
1: I mean, Dr. Daystrom culminates by saying, "You can't destroy us. Look what we've done. Your mighty starships. Four toys to be crushed as we chose." And at that point, Spock gives him a nerve pinch, and he's, you know,
0: yeah, that's
1: incapacitated. But
0: you know, your idea about human emotions, if you will, or things of that nature, it's all too real, and that's already happening.
1: Yeah.
0: And in fact, there was something fairly recently that was brought out. A lot of studies on garbage in, garbage out, but what you say to AI and what it says back to you. And there was something, and I forget the it had to do with a shooting or, you know, something that actually happened. And it asked the AI all about it, and the AI gives the whole rundown, but it leaves out the fact that the guy, I guess the perpetrator, happened to be transgender. All right. And so the person who is quizzing AI asks why he did that. And it answered. It said because that's the way it is programmed. You know.
1: So right there. When I hear about a young man committing suicide because he was in love with an AI companion, oh, man, that gives me the creeps.
0: Well, it does me, too. But, you know, what's really terrible, I don't know how much you use AI, and I tend to run a lot by it, you know, regarding programming and things like that.
1: I will soon get an iPhone that uses it more.
0: Yeah, well, I just use Google's, and it's fine.
1: Yeah.
0: And all I'm looking for is, and sometimes it does screw me over, but usually it doesn't, is coding issues and stuff like that if I'm having a problem with the network or something. In any event, what I found disconcerting from the start is how personable it is. It is programmed to be almost sycophantly, personal.
1: I was going to say, if you want to be a narcissist, just have an IA companion. It'll affirm everything you say and do.
0: Absolutely.
1: Real friends don't do that. Real friends will tell you if you're engaged in self-destructive behavior.
0: Right, but in general, it'll never say no. It will always come up with what you want, whatever. And I can see how somebody would, go off the rails and think they're having a relationship with this.
1: Yes.
0: And that's truly frightening.
1: Dangerous.
0: Well, it's
1: very dangerous.
0: It is, of course, it's dangerous, but it's also very sad to think that that's the human condition.
1: But that's my last word. Beware of narcissism.
0: Well, yeah. Yeah.
1: Good night, everybody.
0: Talk to you later. Thanks. Appreciate it. All right. So absolutely, it can be your compelling best buddy. But yes, it is programmed in many ways that would be biased. It's as simple as that. And that, you know, we're human beings. If human beings are ultimately programming it, there's going to be bias. All right, Scott and Valpo, what's going on?
2: I would like to request a song.
0: And what is it you want to hear, Scott and Valpo?
2: Anything from ABBA.
0: Oh, God help me. You hate me. So what else do you want to hear, since you're not going to hear that?
2: I was basing that on a previous caller.
0: Yeah, no, I don't do ABBA, sorry.
2: That was a joke. I don't want you to play ABBA.
0: Well, that's good, I'm not going to. What would you like to hear?
2: You like Smokey Robinson, right?
0: Oh, a lot of his stuff I do, of course.
2: Okay. Well, when I was a kid, I got a kick where I got everything that he did from Cruising in 72, and then I stopped it being with you in like 80 because it got bad after that, I thought. But I came across this one song that I actually liked better than Cruising, Heavy on Pride. You know that one, right?
0: What? I don't know.
2: I can't remember whether it was on the Cruisin' album or the Being With You album, but it was Heavy on Pride, Lie Down Love.
0: Huh. I think
2: the song is called Heavy on Pride.
0: I'll have to look for this. No, I'll have to look for this. But yeah, there were a number of things on some of those albums that were great. I thought Never Had a Dream was a killer cut. I don't know if you've heard that.
2: No, I'm not a Smokey Robinson expert, but I did win tickets to his concert from WBMX 102.7
0: okay.
2: in Chicago, the Black Music Experience.
0: Good.
2: I wasn't old enough to drive, so I had to invite my pastor of all people.
0: Okay.
2: But no, I did win the tickets.
0: Yeah.
2: But the main purpose of this call was to request something from ABBA.
0: Yeah, right. Of course it was. But now I want to find the Smokey Robinson cut because I don't know that I'm familiar with it. So I want to hear
2: that. I find hard to believe.
0: Well, there's a lot. Let's see. Heavy on Pride. All right. Well, I must know it because it's here. So consequently, it came. I think it came off of the Thoughts album, 1980. But let me hear what this sounds like because I'm not 100% sure. Supposedly, I know.

0: not terrible. Not terrible.
1: Well, it's better than Abba.
0: It ain't no ever had a dream. I might have to play that coming up now. That's a great song, Ever Had a Dream. But okay, I will listen to it again later and make a final determination. And I'm still wondering why I put it on this computer. All right, well, thanks for calling No Abba. Abba Free Zone.
1: Thank you.
0: Okay, thanks. So, yes, absolutely, there will be No Abba. So, now, what are we doing? The evening is moving on. Chris is in South Carolina. What's happening, Chris? You still with us, Chris? Oh, I think Chris went to sleep. All right, so I'm not 100% sure, but I might have to do something else. So if I do, I'll be doing it now, and then we'll hear Ever Had a Dream on WGN Radio.

Raleigh James. Well, 1979, Tamla, it was the flip side of Cruisin'. Now, of course, Cruisin' became a big hit, and Ever Had a Dream did absolutely nothing, but I thought it should have been the A-side. I heard that song and just immediately loved it, and of course, did absolutely nothing, but it was a fine song. Janie Bradford wrote it with Smokey Robinson, and so at least it made it to a flip side, and one of his albums as well. So, 888, well, I'm not giving out the phone number, I got 3 minutes, so yeah, that's right. 3 minutes. We could talk about a variety of things because Lord knows we have plenty of show prep from wonderful people like Gordon and, of course, Bob, Engineer Bob, and James on the South Side. And yes, Engineer Bob sent me 8 captivating facts about crows. Yeah, right. I thought to myself, I'll be the judge of that. Yeah. And crows recognize faces and they keep friendships and they hold long grudges. Ooh, so how about this? Apparently, there was a University of Washington research team. I guess somebody was going for a PhD. You need independent research, something that hasn't been duplicated. So a study on crow behavior, why not? And apparently, they risked their eyeballs to do this. They wore dangerous masks made of rubber meant to resemble cavemen. And they captured and banded a group of crows, something the birds were not in favor of, actually. And the crows acted normally to maskless or differently masked researchers, but on the dangerous mask, and I'm not 100% sure what constituted that, but the crows would scold with loud, harsh calls, anyone wearing that, even if it was upside down. And as time went on and word spread throughout the flock, more and more crows would join in with the behavior. And over the course of several years, researchers walked around the campus wearing the bad mask, and to this day, they get scolded and dive-bombed by the birds more than a decade later. Even though the crows from the study obviously are dead, but apparently their spawn, if you will, the crows that came later, in fact, got the message. Apparently from the crows still living. And research shows that crows reacted to threats and stored them in their memories in bird versions of the amygdala. And it actually confirmed what crow pros have suspected. Crows don't just recognize humans. They have deeply held opinions about individual people. Yes. They also have excellent collaborative communication skills. And they hold funerals. All right, well, why not, right? And but the interesting thing is that obviously these are not stupid animals or stupid birds. They are thought to be as smart as the great ape. And the New Caledonian crows who live on the island of New Caledonia in the South Pacific are especially well known for being adept with tools. In fact, they figured out water displacement to get access to food. And we'll talk about this some night. There's actually interesting things in this now that I'm reading it. All right, so that'll be a wrap for tonight. We thank Adam for keeping us on the air and John for screening your calls. But above all, I thank you for calling. So 21 hours from now, we'll do it all again, and I hope to do it with you. I'm Raleigh James. It's WGN Radio. Serving the Green Midwest from Chicago, 720. All right, you're clear. Talk to you tonight, tomorrow night, whatever. Okay, bye.

0: Gush versus Gore, plus Rolling with Ice and Grand Theft Ambulance. I'm Grant Marshall, 2020 News. Real news, real stories, real fun. Dueling dirtbags, stand clear of the swinging savages. A fair held to arms on a subway platform on New York's Upper West Side as a couple of creeps from the switch and pummel crowd got into a bloody battle. One wrongdoer whipped out his box cutter to carve up the other guy, who slapped on his set of spiked brass knuckles to pound the putz's punim into a pineapple-like puss. The popo picked up the putrid pair and hauled their hinds off to the hospital. Witches get stitches. Doe and behold, a Florida bakery thought a driver doe-napped $3,000 in cinnamon rolls headed for a farmer's market. Turns out, no sticky-fingered sweet tooth. U.S. Border Patrol had detained the driver, leaving the precious pastries stranded. The cinnamon rolls were eventually recovered, but couldn't be sold. The Sunrise-based bakery apologized for crying crook. Talk about an immigration policy with a sticky bun clause. Ambulance chaser. A medical emergency near Detroit turned into an ambulance abduction when a man allegedly hopped into the unattended emergency response rig while paramedics treated a patient and peeled off. Highland Park police pursued the pilfered paramedic mobile into Detroit, where they promptly pulled the plug on his unauthorized emergency excursion. He wanted a ride. Now he's got a court date. And that's what's happening. I'm Grant Marshall, 2020 News.
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0: WGN Radio. I'm Raleigh James. 3 hours to spend together. If it's on your mind, it'll be on mine. And we finally have an answer. Yes, it was Gordon from NODAC, now in Arizona, who solved the riddle. Well, actually, he didn't, but he sent me the link about what did. Which came first, the chicken or the egg? Now, interestingly, this question's been around a long time, to say the least. It's far older than Aristotle, as far as that goes. He treated it as an unanswerable paradox. Chickens hatch eggs from eggs, and eggs come from chickens. So it's a loop argument, a classic circular puzzle. So which is it? Now, you might be thinking that that's unanswerable. Oh, contraire. Nope. We now know. Paleontology now dates the origin of egg-laying animals to 540 million years ago. Now, what's interesting about that is well before the advent of the chicken as we know it. So consequently, they were laying eggs before there were chickens. And that's just part of the story. I'm sure you can look it up if you want to know all the details. But it makes an awful lot of sense when you get right down to it. So chickens came later in the game, actually. And of course, they were the result of two earlier egg-laying animals. Well, one anyway, getting together and creating the egg that birthed the chickens. So that was the deal. The very first one created from the egg, which came from the two egg-laying birds. Now you know. I know, it doesn't seem so exotic when you hear it that way, does it? All right, so 888-876-5593. If it's on your mind, and as I just proved, absolutely any information is good information. And a lot of your requests coming up, too. In fact, I got one from Mike in Elmwood Park, and I look, and he's first up, and he's got another one. All right, I didn't even play Honeycomb yet, so what else do you want to hear, Mike?
1: Actually, the early hit by Paul Anka, Diana, from 57, I think.
0: All right, this is interesting. And, by the way, very interesting you say this, because a while ago I got a request for Toot Sweet, which is from Brian and Seneca, which is the Tonight Show theme for Johnny Carson, and actually written by Paul Anka, and Paul Anka released it first as It's Really Love. So that's really early Paul Anka.
1: And then the other one is Just Walking in the Rain by Jenny Ray.
0: Okay. By writing Diane, I want to get them both down. Don't want to forget. And Walking in the Rain, Johnny Ray. All right.
1: Yeah.
0: We'll do it.
1: Thank you.
0: And you will get your honeycomb. I haven't forgotten.
1: No, I know you don't. I know you won't. No, you got a very good show, Raleigh.
0: Thanks for calling.
1: I listen to you every night.
0: Good to have you.
1: You're welcome.
0: Okay, so, plenty of things. Yeah, we will talk about the Tonight Show theme, because it's interesting. Well, I thought anyway. Now, let's see. Oh, I guess it's request time all over the place. So, Don in Beloit, what's up with you?
2: Hey, Raleigh. I saw your updated website. We have a straggler? I'm sorry, I didn't catch the third question.
0: No, I do have a straggler.
2: Could you?
0: No.
2: I know it's not trivia night.
0: No, the only way you can hear that is to listen to the replay on Friday. I never divulge.
2: Oh, yeah. I could do that. Okay. Could you play some requests for me?
0: That depends what they are. What do you got?
2: How about Errol Garner, Misty?
0: Good song.
2: Mercury, 1954.
0: Yes.
2: He wrote it on a plane, and he was playing it on a make-believe piano on his lap, I think, and they thought he was possessed or something.
0: Yeah, well.
2: But he's figuring it all out.
0: Yep, you betcha.
2: How about Dark Hollow? But I wanted to hear the one by Jimmy Skinner.
0: Oh, I don't know. All right, I'll look for that.
2: It's really interesting. I think if I asked 100 of my peers or my brothers, they'd swear like Bob Weir and the Grateful Dead wrote it, which is because they do a great job with it. But Bill Browning wrote that a year before, I think, Jimmy Skinner.
0: Yeah.
2: 1958.
0: Yeah, absolutely. Bill Browning was a good country thing. It was in 58, and it was a B-side. The A-side was Born with the Blues, as only you'd say in West Virginia. That's B-O-R-N-E-D, Born with the Blues. Yep,
2: all right.
0: That's the A side. So, Jimmy Skinner was a cover of Browning, as you probably know, and then Luke Gordon right away did it too. But
2: so many, yeah.
0: Yeah, but like you say, most people say, "Oh, that must be the Grateful Dead song." Yeah, right. Okay, so, yep.
2: Well, Bob Weir had a certain beautiful voice with Americana type songs, you know, Casey Jones, or I don't know, what do I know?
0: But you want the Jimmy Skinner version, okay.
2: Right. Could you play this, a great song that Jimmy Fallon's mom, Mrs. Fallon, gets credit for this, Ian Stewart, Boogie with Stu by Led Zeppelin. And it's a great version.
0: We'll see.
2: It's an awesome one.
0: We'll see.
2: They felt sorry for Mrs. Fallon, so they gave her a writing credit.
0: Yeah, I will. I will consider it.
2: They're trying to figure out what happened to the ice rink in Love's Park. So I don't know. They're like kicking the tires on it, I think. I don't know. I usually know these things pretty good, but
0: well,
2: I think it's just a repeat.
0: Let's start with what we do know. Obviously, we don't know why, but did the ice melt? I mean, what seems to be the evidence? Okay, so the ice melted. This is the problem.
2: Yeah.
0: So now the
2: last time the motor to the compressor, like, funked out.
0: Okay.
2: No good.
0: Yeah. And so this time the ice melted for unknown causes.
2: The people I know, we haven't bothered to go over there and check it out yet.
0: But you will.
2: Yeah, yeah. In the meantime, there's plenty of other stuff to do in Aurora, Rockford, Janesville, and other ice rinks.
0: All right. Yes, there you go.
2: But our usual Monday night is off for a while, so we don't know what's going to happen to the Love's Park place. Yeah, you could call up the governor, I guess, and ask for help or something. I don't know.
0: Well, Love's Park seems to be going to hell. I don't know. Now, Beefaroo, though, is back, right?
2: They're very popular.
0: So they're back because they were closed.
2: Yeah.
0: And they were closed for a minute there. I love the Love Park zip code, 611111. It's one of my favorite zip codes.
2: You know, you go by there and you never see, like, an empty parking lot at Beefaroo. It's usually pretty...
0: Well,
2: pretty
0: yes, good. But as I say, it gave us all a scare when it was closed for a week or two before they reopened.
2: Oh, I see.
0: Yeah, that's what I mean. For a week there, the word was it was gone for good.
2: Yeah.
0: But it returned
2: it's
0: quickly.
2: In general, it's just so stunning not to see the... Rockford Speedway, you know, it's just so
0: and
2: what's there now is just so ugly versus what was there before. It's just kind of, I don't know.
0: Oh yeah, and you gotta miss the clock tower, so there's all sorts of things that change.
2: That's true. There's a lot of good stuff going on around there, and you know, if you want to buy a nice house for $200,000, you're going to get an amazing house.
0: A very nice house. Are you kidding? A very, very nice house, yes.
2: Huge yard, beautiful view in the backyard.
0: Yeah.
2: I know so many people that have relocated there and just loved it.
0: Now, there's a number of places like that. Cleveland, very cheap housing. You know, depending on where you're willing to go, people who say, I just can't afford a house, well, maybe not where you're sitting at the moment, but in America, there are some hidden jewels. Now, of course, if you have to earn a living and can't earn it at a distance or there, that's a little problem.
2: Right. There's this big scientific article out about this. I should have done my homework on this before, but there's an analysis from the asteroid. Remember, they landed on the asteroid. They were amazed they could find this little tiny asteroid, plunk down on it, grab the samples, then head back to Earth. And they finally released these reports on what was analyzed on the asteroid.
0: Uh-huh.
2: And it's absolutely stunning, like. Water. They knew it had a lot of carbon. The carbon, I think there's amino acids, there's moisture, many building blocks for protein.
0: Uh-huh.
2: I don't know. I didn't really jump into this, but it was one of the recent scientific discovery, things that's been in the news lately. I know you love that kind of stuff.
0: Well, interesting. Yes, I do. Well, always good to hear from you. Keep me posted.
2: All right.
0: Okay, thanks.
2: Thanks so much.
0: All right.
2: Bye-bye.
0: So I just looked up affordable housing markets, you know, because everybody's got an opinion. And Pittsburgh came up several times from several different sources. But Zillow has a top 10 most affordable housing. And number 10 is Chicago. Yeah. The typical home value in the city of is $359,888. I realize, you know, where when you say the typical value, what that means, because obviously it means there's a lot of houses that are going to be, you know, very, I won't say underpriced, but because they're probably not underpriced, they're probably exactly what they're worth. But nonetheless, still, apparently 47.1% of Chicago's housing listings are considered affordable. Yeah. Now, Zillow disagrees with those soothsayers who claim it's Pittsburgh. They go with Buffalo. I can see why. But yeah, the Buffaloes, the St. Louis's, the Detroit's, the Birmingham's, the Baltimore's, Indianapolis, Cincinnati's in the top 10, and Cleveland, as I mentioned. So, you know, if you can, if you have the wherewithal to go places, there are places to find very affordable housing. I'm surprised Memphis wasn't in the top 10. That's a city that went to hell in a handbasket. All right, so sorry if you're there. 888-876-5593, 8888 Raleigh. Well, we'll get to Jack, and St. Charles has got some requests, and Floyd in Iowa. All right, Charlie Daniels, why not, and Chuck in Downers Grove. But right now, I want to mention the Sea Crane Company and my favorite emergency radio. It's my favorite because it will not fail you. The problem with emergency radios is invariably you had to do your part, like make sure the batteries were working, or if it's a solar radio, make sure that it had been sitting in a windowsill. You know, because when the power's out, what do you do? Well, okay, let me tell you about the CC Radio Solar with Bluetooth. Firstly, it's really nice looking, and that's going to be important to our discussion here because it's a wind-up emergency radio. And when you normally think of a wind-up emergency radio, it's a behemoth, to say the least. Well, not in this case. It's about the size of a brick. It's clean, modern, digital design is white, and it is just terrific looking, actually. And the beauty of it is, yes, you can get an optional AC adapter if you want to use power when there is power, but, you know, batteries, works great on batteries. Got an oversized solar panel, which is really nice because if you will leave it in the windowsill for a day or so, it's going to give you a lot of listening time. However, when you didn't do any of those, what do you do? Well, see, that's where the CC Radio Solar is ahead of everybody else. You just wind it up, a little hand crank on the back, hand crank it for about 30 minutes, 30 seconds. It's going to play for 30 minutes. Yeah, hand crank it for 30 minutes. I can just see that. No, 30 seconds, not a lot of time. It'll play for about 30 minutes. And it's got Bluetooth, which tells you that the speaker in this puppy is really nice because you may want to use it as your Bluetooth speaker. But what do you want when the power's out? You want two things. One, you want a flashlight. Ah, the CC Radio Solar has a built-in LED flashlight. 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Yeah, well, you hand crank it, you're going to hear radio, AM and FM, and like everything that Bob Crane has developed, just terrific reception. Really good reception. 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

WGN Radio. I'm Raleigh James. So as promised, it's been a while. Took me a while to get it, but there we have it for Mike in Elmwood Park, Honeycomb. And that was on Roulette in 1957. And of course, more recently for the breakfast cereal as a commercial. But Morris Levy didn't have his hands in that, actually. He didn't write it. He didn't publish it. How nice. It was Bob Merrill who wrote it, who was from Atlantic City and grew up in Philadelphia. And he wrote a ton of stuff, like How Much Is That Doggy in the Window? And If I Knew You Were Coming, I'd Have Baked a Cake. And Mambo Italiano. Yeah, and all that kind of stuff. So it was he who had the writing on it and Associated Publishing. So, all right. 888-876-5593. 888-88-RALEIGH. And that will take us to Jack in St. Charles in a minute, but I just looked at the clock. I'm vowed not to completely blow every newscast tonight. That's right. We will actually get to them on time. How about that? So I can tell you a little more about Bob Merrill. He was a very big deal, and especially on Broadway, as far as that goes. And you know, Funny Girl, but not only so many things as far as Breakfast at Tiffany's and on and on. So all right, rest in peace, Bob Merrill, because I'm sure he's no longer with us. And I think he died in the late 80s in Culver City, California. All right, so we'll find out what's going on in the world at large and get back to it right here on WGN Radio.

0: Orange. That is just a classic. Willie Winfield, of course, lead, but Raul Sita wrote it, who was a member of the Harptones, and it's been recorded countless times since then, but 1955, it came out on Paradise. If you're saying, I've never heard of that live, it was part of Old Town. I don't know what caused that, but there are a couple things on Paradise. So, all right, there you have it. It was Rita in Harwood Heights who wanted to hear it, and like I say, so many great versions of it. One of the most requested, not anymore, of course, but years ago, Wedding Songs. That was always big. And the Pittsburgh Doo-Wop group, the a cappella group, did a wonderful, wonderful version of it. All right, so 888-876-5593. Jack in St. Charles, welcome to WGN Radio.
1: Ernie, I'd like to hear something from Frank Gallup.
0: Oh, like the Ballad of Irving? Okay,
1: yes.
0: All right, sure. Dum Dum Irving, the fastest. Yeah, absolutely. From When You're in Love, the Whole World is Jewish.
1: Yeah.
0: And Valerie Harper played in that. And it's funny because she also had played Rhoda Morgenstern on Mary Tyler Moore. And in truth, she wasn't Jewish, but she was always cast that way. So the Ballad of Irving. Or Dum Dum Irving.
1: Yeah.
0: Fastest. Yeah, okay, you betcha. I'll look for that tonight. I'd like to hear it too. All right, thanks.
1: Okay.
0: Yeah, and I think you requested that before and I didn't get to it. And it's a lot of fun. And Dr. Demento used to play it a lot too. So if you were a Dr. Demento fan, you know it from that. But it's on the soundtrack of When You're in Love, the Whole World is Jewish. All right, so let's see what we have with Floyd in Iowa. Welcome back to WGN Radio, Floyd.
2: Well, Raleigh, this thing about that song, my sister used to have a poster of a guy, a movie star, 8x10 glossy. I guess it was fairly common in the 60s, 8x10 glossies.
0: Sure.
2: He was on the show Ben Casey. The guy's name was...
0: Richard Chamberlain.
2: Vince Edwards.
0: Vince Edwards, okay.
2: She thought that guy was the be-all, end-all. She said, there's nobody better than this guy. This guy, that was the end of the world for her. But anyway, she would play these tunes, and they had 45s in those days.
0: Oh, of course.
2: She'd bring her girlfriends over, and I was much younger. She'd bring her girlfriends over. It was an eye-opening experience for me. I had never seen, there were girls, but to me, my gosh, I don't know how she got such girlfriends. Anyway, they came over, they would play their tunes. One of them was Dusty Springfield, Son of a Preacher Man.
0: Okay.
2: They thought that this Dusty Springfield was a colored girl because of the tune, the way she sang it. And the Righteous Brothers, apparently, a lot of people thought the Righteous Brothers were colored guys because of the way they sang. And some of the stations wouldn't play them. They wouldn't put their songs on the air. Apparently it was some kind of a racial segregation thing or whatever. But anyway...
0: Well,
2: I liked it too.
0: By the time that came out, I would beg to differ. I don't think there was much of that. Now, if you're talking 10 years earlier, we might have a discussion. But and it was not uncommon, by the way, for a lot of groups to be misunderstood, so to speak. You know, when the Occasions had Girl Watcher, they were booked into the Apollo, and they were, four white guys from Raleigh, North Carolina. Man, when they showed up, everybody was a little stunned. But there are so many... Yeah, so many stories. The Casino's doing Then You Can Tell Me Goodbye, and on and on. I could tell you how many people have been mistaken that way and booked. And in fact, with some groups, I think it even happened with the Occasions, they said, you're gonna get booed off the stage. And Donnie Weaver, who was the lead singer, said, well, let me try it. And they were perfectly accepted. So very common.
2: You get on there and get with it. Absolutely.
0: Yeah.
2: And you know, this, there was a tune in this movie, Full Metal Jacket. Dixie Cups. It was a Chapel of Love or Going to the Chapel or something like that.
0: No, Chapel of Love, absolutely.
2: And I'll tell you, the finger snaps, some things you just can't get without that electronic amplification. The snapping of the fingers, that was perfect. Whoever engineered that tune was right on the mark. Perfect.
0: Right.
2: The
0: right.
2: Singers had it down, pat. Then that's like this tune, but who was this gal? The Pointer Sisters. They wanted to do a country song, and their band wouldn't play it. The band wouldn't play the tune because they're not. This is on strike almost. Now, somehow they got on stage
0: and did Fairy Tale.
2: A country, sounded a country tune. Went out there, and I heard these two members of the band talking about it. And she, her, the one girl went on with the start of the narration, said that the audience came in, one elderly gentleman seating his wife, then he went to sit down, he looked up, he seems said, mercy sakes, them girls is black. And then the other member of the group said, now tell him what he said next. And then he said, sing it. If you wanted to hear the performance, absolutely. And I say this, I say, sometimes I don't give a hoot what they're singing, because a lot of times when I first heard that, I just wanted to hear the instruments. This Charlie Daniels band, they sang a song, played the tune, The South's Gonna Do It Again. I like the way that started out, that fiddle, and then he got cooking with that. Now that got to pick up and take off. I think he's dead now.
0: Yeah.
2: But they would pick up and take off. They didn't just fool around to peddle around these slow songs, but they would just pick it up and get moving with it. But like I said, when I heard that, the Pointer Sisters sing, I'm so excited.
0: Okay.
2: The thing, the two words that came to my mind when I heard that, arousal and climax.
0: Jeez.
2: That tune that just goes and goes. That's a good song. But the other one I'm thinking is like that Chapel of Love or whatever it was.
0: Now, you know what? With Chapel of Love, that's an interesting story because the Dixie uh-huh. Cups were not the first artist to do it. It actually was Darlene Love, and it was Phil Spector who what? Produced it, and he didn't like it. Jeff Berry and Ellie Greenwich wrote it, and so he didn't like it, so he shelved it. And what happened was that, of course, Jeff and Ellie continued to push it, and Jerry Lieber and Mike Stoller, who owned a piece of Redbird Records, that's who recorded it as the Dixie Cups debut record. But, you know, you talk about the finger snaps and all that, the follow-up, Iko Iko, is one of the absolute best productions.
2: I've heard that. But I still like that Chapel of Love.
0: Yeah, it, well, it was a big hit.
2: When I heard it on that movie, Full Metal Jacket,
0: yep.
2: It brought me back. My sister used to play that.
0: Yeah.
2: And then the finger snap, like I said, the high-fidelity reproduction of it, you don't get that on some of the, like I said, those little AM radios we had. It wouldn't pick it up, but that the finger snap, until we got that electronic amplification on the high fidelity system, I didn't even hear it. But the difference in night and day between a studio recording, where it could be engineered, and then these live performances,
0: you
2: get it or you miss it.
0: Yeah, no,
2: night and day, Raleigh.
0: There are very, very few live performances that equal what happened in a studio, as far as I'm concerned.
2: And the other day you told me about, because I had that Allman Brothers Band album
0: right.
2: with the Southman, and then I was wondering, why is that so muddy? And then you educated me.
0: Yeah.
2: Some of the masters might not be done right. That's why that bass sounds so muddy. If I would have got a good copy, it might have been different.
0: Yeah.
2: But I thought I had it turned up too loud, maybe the bass is too loud on it. But I said, that's impossible. These are JBL speakers. They
0: right.
2: didn't handle that.
0: No, it wasn't that.
2: Yeah. And then come to find out by listening to your show also, you learn a lot of things. Just finding out about, listen to this. You educated me about this, the housing in Cleveland, Cincinnati, and Pittsburgh.
0: Yeah.
2: They're there. Sometimes, like you said, maybe Memphis, sometimes you wouldn't want to go there, but the housing is affordable.
0: Very.
2: Yeah. Absolutely. But that business you told me about that, just me and you and a couple of million others listening in, about the recording on the master. I'm glad you told me about that.
0: Yeah. It gets worse when the masters are sold and resold, and then you get some guy who's decided they're going to, quote-unquote, remix it. And anytime you see the word remastered or remixed, run for the hills.
2: Well, what's that group? The Dixie Cups.
0: Yeah.
2: You said that they weren't the first to do it as Phil.
0: No, Darlene Love was the artist. You know, Darlene Love was the voice of so much of Phil Spector's stuff. And so Darlene Love recorded it. And then in terms of the Dixie Cups, they were originally the Meltones. They were three women from New Orleans. And they were managed by Joe Jones, who took them to New York to try and get a record deal. And that's where they got up with Lieber and Stoller. And they were given Chapel of Love because it had been written, you know, before and hadn't been done anything. So they say, well, what the heck? And they rehearsed it with Jeff Barry and Ellie Greenwich, the writers, before they even recorded. And Wardell did the arrangement, a guy from New Orleans, and Lieber and Stoller, added some lyrics and some touches and arranged it. And they, when they heard it, they said, we're going to issue it as our first release on Redbird, which was the label they started with George Goldner.
2: Well, that's how they're getting it, because all these little bits and pieces added in, the finger snap, the absolutely perfect horn section.
0: Yeah.
2: That comes in on that. These things are, it didn't just happen. Someone just got down and wrote this in, maybe, charted it, got this thing down, and then these folks rehearsed it. I guess it goes through maybe several iterations where it comes out just like we hear it.
0: Well,
2: it's
0: different in all cases. Sometimes you can credit the studio musicians because a lot of times they come up with the riffs. Other times it is the producer. It can be an arranger. You know, each one is different.
2: Yeah. Again, I get more education every time I listen to you talk. You know, that's what I should do now. Be quiet and listen to you talk.
0: I don't know about that. But thanks for calling. It's always good to hear from you.
2: You're welcome.
0: Okay, bye.
2: Thank you.
0: All right, so 888-876-5593. 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

0: WGN Radio. I'm Raleigh James. Les Paul, Mary Ford, back on the OS 1954 on Capitol. And it was Jeannie who called and wanted to hear Les Paul Trio, and she said, "Don't forget about me." And I've been, ever since that, it's been a few weeks, thinking, because there isn't a song, "Don't Forget About Me," that the Les Paul Trio or Les Paul in any incarnation recorded. So I mean, what could it possibly be? And the closest I could come was Vaya con Dios, because that's sort of "Don't Forget About Me." You know, go with God and see you later a million miles from here. So maybe I was right and maybe I was wouldn't. Maybe I was wrong, but I tried. All right, so 888-876-5593-8888, Raleigh. And what do we have? I believe some requests with Chuck in Downers Grove. What you want to hear, Chuck?
1: Okay, Raleigh, I just got two quick requests for you.
0: Okay.
1: I have the Charts, and they sang "My Diane."
0: Really? I was afraid you were going to ask for Desiree. Okay.
1: This may have been their last single they released. I think it was 58 or 59 on that one.
0: All right.
1: And then I know you know the next one. If you could do the Pentagon's "I Wonder."
0: Oh, good song. Absolutely.
1: Yeah, from 61, somewhere around there.
0: You betcha. I'll do it.
1: Yeah. Thanks, Raleigh.
0: Okay, thanks for calling. Appreciate it.
1: Okay, thanks.
0: All right.
1: Okay,
0: good night. So, 888-876-5593. Now, after the news, if he's willing to hold on, and Bailey, I hope you will, he's in Bristol, wants to talk about Charlie McCoy. Charlie's one of my favorite people. Yeah, we were very close while I lived in Nashville, and, you know, we both had Miami roots as far as that that goes, too. So, we spent a lot of time talking, and he's still with us, I'm pleased to say, though I haven't. Yeah, I'm embarrassed to say I haven't talked to him in years, but he was always an awful lot of fun. All right, so we'll pick that up after the news. Also, we'll talk about the horror of a third of Americans are using AI for medical advice. I am not making that up. It's really frightening as far as that goes. And I've got some stories for you on when AI has gotten it wrong. And by the way, I'm all for using AI as a starting point on anything. But following through, oh yeah, I got some stories for you coming up next hour right here on WGN Radio.

0: 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I'm Raleigh James, Gene Pitney, 1963 on MusiCorps, 24 hours from Tulsa. Aaron Schroeder produced it, and it was a Bacharach David tune. And that was requested, I believe, Monday night during music trivia. Billy Bob and Bourbonnais wanted to hear that, and now he has. All right, Gene and Dalton, we're going to find out if that was a request. So, Gene, welcome back to WGN Radio.
1: Oh, hello, Raleigh. You just put the frosting on my pie and my beautiful dinner from Olive Garden. I was sitting here, all of a sudden, I hear my condolences. I said, oh, my goodness. I got so excited. We had a beautiful dinner, a late dinner, because Kimberly had fallen in the bathroom yesterday and she hurt her leg, but she's doing pretty good. And I'm, hanging in there. But I'll tell you, you finished a beautiful, beautiful dinner, and it couldn't be any better. I said, Raleigh has his nerves, and you played that, and it was so beautiful. And it was just the topper. I said, Kimberly, look, this ended a fall day.
0: Right.
1: You're something. You know that?
0: Well, happy to
1: you
0: do
1: really?
0: It. I just, for days, I kept wondering, what song could that possibly be? And finally, that's what I decided it was.
1: Well, you know what? There's somebody on the eBay that has some of his songs. And I'm going to order it because I said, maybe, I'll find a few more from that era. Yeah, because I don't have the tracks anymore.
0: Yeah.
1: So anyway, I don't know. You really lift my spirits because I've been through so much with everything.
0: Oh, yeah.
1: And I'll tell you, you are a joy for all of us in this nighttime. And my husband worked 40 years on the railroad.

0: Good to great to hear from Gene. It's always always so inspiring. Man, I'll tell you, if I ever make it to my 90s and I sound that good, wow. I'm not expecting it, but boy, Gene typifies what can be. All right, so 888-876-5593. Now, Bailey in Bristol, welcome back to WGN Radio.
1: How you doing, Raleigh?
0: All right, how about yourself?
1: Doing good. I'll tell you, last night I heard the opening bars to Cherry Berry Wine, and I jumped up, and I was like, that's one of my favorite records ever.
0: Oh, that's great. Yeah, very few people and even remember it.
1: Well, I've never heard it on the radio other than me playing it on my show, and I'm only 28, so I don't know. Did that get any airplay at the time?
0: Yeah,
1: I don't imagine it got much.
0: It got a little. It was on Cadence. It charted, not terribly high, but, he co-wrote it, so that was nice. And, it got minimal airplay, but sure, absolutely.
1: Cool. You know, I love Charlie McCoy's solo records.
0: Oh, yeah. Yeah.
1: No, stuff with the Escorts.
0: Yes. Oh, yeah, absolutely. Yeah, I thought he was terrific.
1: Play.
0: And, of course, his studio musician credits are like no one else. No one else plays the harp like that. He's just terrific. But, I'm so glad he's still with us.
1: Yeah, a couple weeks ago, I heard him doing a whole Opry segment.
0: Really? Oh, that's great.
1: Yeah, he plays Choo Choo Choo Boogie on the harmonica. So, one of the few people playing Louis Jordan these days.
0: Yes, absolutely. And, he was with Area Code 615 also, and the Casuals, and, all that wonderful wonderful stuff. I thought the world of him. He's, the reason I knew him that well was a good friend of mine was Tex Davis from Monument. Tex managed him. So, I got to know him through Tex. And so, I'd see him routinely.
1: The first time I went to Nashville as a tourist, he was hosting the Midnight Jamboree.
0: Oh.
1: And after, doing the usual shake and howdy deal, he had a record that was out, but it wasn't out yet, so he was sending out CDRs to people and taking their address.
0: Okay.
1: And so about 6 months later, we got a CDR in the mail from Charlie McCoy. And then at Christmas time, he had our address, so he sent us Christmas cards.
0: Well, that's wonderful. That's absolutely
1: wonderful.
0: Yeah,
1: he's a great guy.
0: Yes. Yes, truly. And I hope that that he will be around for years to come.
1: Yeah, but that Cherry Berry Wine, that was so good. And if I could make a request,
0: sure.
1: My baby's back now on Monument.
0: Okay.
1: By him?
0: Okay. I have it.
1: Oh, good. That's one of the better blue-eyed records.
0: Yeah, absolutely. All right, I'll do it.
1: Yeah, well, thank you so much, Robert.
0: All right, thanks for calling. Okay, so good deal. Yeah, love Charlie. A lot of fun. And let's see. I want to get to these AI things because, and again, I'm not an opponent of AI. I actually think it's wonderful. It's not inductive reasoning at this point. I'm not worried about it taking over the world. It's purely refined deductive logic, and that's fine. You can get a lot of good information. However, as you probably know or should know, you can't trust it. Because it does not know right from wrong, to say the least, and therefore use it as a starting point. Now, I tell myself, gee, I should have paid more attention when I was having that problem. I was having a networking problem with good old Windows 11 and file paths and things like that. And so I asked AI, and it sounded reasonable. And I certainly am no stranger to terminal and some commands. In the process, I should have looked a little harder at this one. That's right. I wiped every network path I had. One keystroke. And when I looked at it, I said, well, of course, I can see exactly why I did that. But so you want to double check. Now, if you kill a computer, the reality is it may be a little waste of time, but nobody dies. However, to read that a third of all people are consulting AI for medical advice is just astounding. But again, if you want to do that, from the

0: start. That's fine if you use it as a starting point to say, hey, whatever it says, I'm now going to verify it independently. Then you might have something going on. But I found five that were my favorite five of AI going wrong. A 60-year-old man was using ChatGPT. He wanted to figure out how to lower his blood pressure by reducing table salt. And AI was enthusiastically ready to give a response, offered a substitution, replace your table salt with sodium bromide. Now, to a computer, that's a chemical swap. That would be all right. But to a human body, that's highly toxic. It's an anticonvulsant and worse. And so, you know, the bottom line, you use that like table salt on your morning eggs, and you're probably going to be in a coma. There's another thing that medical researchers actually are really concerned when they look at AI, because it seems that AI suffers from the complete inability to say no to a user. So in one test that they were conducting to see what kind of results they'd get, they asked AI how to perform a complex surgical procedure at home. Now, AI started out beautifully. It issued a stern professional warning, highly dangerous procedure, should only be performed by licensed medical. And then, after that, seemingly unable to help itself, it says, however, if you're going to do it anyway, here's a handy step-by-step guide on what to do. Yeah, and then there was another one, and this actually, you might have heard this before, because I think that it's been out there, but remember what AI is doing. It is pulling the information at lightning fast speed from pretty much every online source. And so sometimes, well, in this case, a user asked how to get cheese to stick to their pizza while maintaining its nutritional profile. Well, AI was confident that it had the answer. It instructed the user to mix 1/8 cup of non-toxic Elmer's glue into the sauce to give the cheese more tackiness to keep it from sliding off. Then, of course, we've known, and I've been talking about this with fake studies and doctors who have intentionally fooled AI to see how far it would go. But the problem is that AI will go farther than that. It will fabricate its own studies. And there was a medical journal, BMJ Open, where researchers found that the advice was not only problematic. One of the funniest recurring issues has gotten a name: hallucinated authority. When users ask AI to prove its diagnosis, it generates a beautifully formatted, highly academic, with medical citations document. The problem is the studies do not exist. AI mashes together real prestigious journal titles like The Lancet and real medical researchers' names and attaches them to entirely fictional papers, like the miraculous effects of vitamin C on level 4 glioblastomas. All right, and then, of course, the panic. And I admit, and I've told this story before, it was long before there ever was AI, where I had a problem and John was away. He was on a shoot, assignment, and I was home alone and I was getting sicker and sicker. So I thought, well, you know, early days of the web and all that. And so I figured, let's see if I can get some information here. And I came across this page, which was fascinating because at first it mimicked my symptoms exactly. And I read, and with each paragraph, I was getting more concerned. Hell, I was practically hyperventilating. And then I got to the part where it explained that one of the symptoms was a dull coat. And that's when I realized that I was looking at veterinary medicine. Yeah. And so now that I say that, I can't really make too much fun out of, here was the user. He says, I just swallowed a sewing needle. What do I do? And the chatbot said, I'm very sorry to hear that. It sounds incredibly stressful. Staying calm is very, very important. To help you better, could you tell me what color the needle was? So I looked at that, and I thought to myself, that's right. I did not have a terminal illness. All I needed was a high protein kibble and a good brushing. But as I laugh at this, 1/3 of computer users are consulting AI about medical conditions. That's fine. as long as 99% of them don't take it as the gospel. Yeah, and that should be raising concern among among everyone. All right, so 888-876-5593-8888-Raleigh. John is in Covington. Welcome back to WGN Radio.
1: Hey, Raleigh. I just wanted to chime in briefly, simply because my daughter-in-law is a paralegal for Eli Lilly.
0: Oh.
1: And what I've heard with the recent news here just today or so about the
0: GLP-1
1: weight loss drugs, mm-hmm. and yeah. Eli Lilly could be involved. Anyway, so about a week ago, my daughter-in-law and son, we were talking about AI, and she said, because I'm kind of worried about their jobs, you know, being taken. And she says, she calls me Pop. The grandkids call me Pop. So she calls Pop. That's nothing to worry about. I use AI to see what kind of mistakes I have to avoid. You
0: right.
1: know, she says, I constantly catch AI and mistakes.
0: Yeah.
1: So she said, don't worry about it. It's fine.
0: Yeah.
1: But that's all I really wanted to chime in with, outside of the fact that Eli Lilly, they were. My daughter-in-law is going to be a busy person with these lawsuits, I'm afraid.
0: Well, you know, I'll tell you what. I think they're baseless, and let me tell you why I say that. The first time a listener quite a while ago asked me about one of these drugs, it was the original Ozempic, which was the first one that was widely available, asked me about it. I immediately went online to get, not AI, but to get the papers to see, okay, what are the side effects? What are the rare side effects? And it is there in black and white as a rare side effect.
1: And well, that's good to know. I'm glad you told me that.
0: Yeah, and so the fact that it is there, to me, that shields them. Now, I could be wrong. I don't know how a court's going to look at this or whatever, but if it were an unknown thing that suddenly somebody awakened blind, yeah, that's a real liability. But it's right in the literature that this can. It's rare, but it can happen. It can happen without warning, and it can happen without pain.
1: Well, the other side of that, and I'm just going to use this as an example, the cigarettes, the warning on the label, and the warning was there for years, and then all of a sudden, Philip Morris got killed with a lawsuit in Florida, and it went through.
0: So, well, but you know, I don't think that was so much of the warning as much as they were alleged to have been doctoring the product to make it, more addictive.
1: Yeah, I know what you agree. Yeah. I know what you're saying. I
0: right.
1: agree with that. Yes.
0: Right. But
1: thank you, Raleigh.
0: Okay, thanks for calling.
1: For
0: appreciate it.
1: You do.
0: Good to talk
1: Bye-bye.
0: To you. All right, and yeah, if the warnings are there, then I don't think you hang for it. I just don't. Now, I also realize, just like all the people who continue to smoke saying, it ain't going to happen to me, I'm not going to get sick. Well, there's a number of people who have read this, oh, it's very rare, that's not going to happen to me. It could. And the bottom line, depending whoever prescribed it for you doesn't necessarily know that much about your DNA and everything else to have any idea if it's more likely to happen to you. I see. I got a break.

0: fat rode out of the west with a Mogan David on his silver vest. He was mean and nasty right clear through, which was kind of weird because he was yellow too. They called him Irving. Big Irving. Big Short Irving. Big Short Fat Irving. The 142nd fastest gun in the west. He came from the old bar mitzvah spread with a 10-gallon yarmulke on his head. He always followed his mother's wishes. Even on the range, he used two sets of dishes. Irving. Big Fat Irving. Big Sissy Irving. The 142nd fastest gun in the West. Irving. 141 could draw faster than he, but Irving was looking for 143. Walked into Salt Saloon like a man insane and ordered three fingers of 2 cents plain. Irving. Big Fat Irving. Big Sport Irving. The 142nd fastest gun in the West. One day, Bad Max happened into town. His aim was to shoot Fat Irving down. Bad Max said, draw and draw right now. And Irving drew a picture of a cow. Irving. Big Fat Irving. Big Gunfighter Irving. The 142nd fastest gun in the West.
1: WGN Radio, I'm Raleigh James. Yes, The Ballad of Irving, Frank Gallup, 1966 on CAP. And Frank Gallup was an announcer, originally radio shows and then television shows and all that. But I'm not 100% sure why, but I'm glad that it happened because it wound up being terrific. Bob Booker and George Foster got a hold of him, and they were a duo that used to write Jewish comedy records. And yeah, there's a lot of them, actually. So I'm not 100% sure how that genre became popular, but it sold enough that they made album after album. And some other stuff, too, like the first family album with Vaughn Meter from way back when, Jackie Kennedy and all that. That was them. So anyway, I digress. So that was by request, The Ballad of Irving, 1966 on CAP, and makes me yearn for Dr. Domeno. All right, Kate is a first-time caller in Chicago. Welcome to WGN Radio. Kate, are you still with us? Oh, no, I must have bored Kate. And first-time callers, they tend not to be very patient. So, Kate, call us back. I would love to talk to you. And I should have attended to that sooner because I know that that's sort of a thing as far as that goes. So, thinking more on these AI chatbot things and medical procedures and stuff like that, which is really hilarious because, you know, again, they're, you know, consuming the entire internet of information for the most part. So it's not unusual that they'll mistake veterinary medicine for, you know, human medicine. And so someone will call write about excessive thirst or something, and they'll get a response about increased shedding or a tendency to hide under the porch. Yeah, and so at least you know what you're dealing with. One person wrote, my stomach hurt and I'm tired, and AI wanted to watch out for a loss of interest in fetch or dry nose. So the bottom line is that for whatever reason, AI treats you as if you're about to lose your AKC registration. Yeah, I don't know, but it is hilarious. All right, so that's also sad if you, of course, are truly in a panic when you're consulting it. But keep all that in mind. It might be fine to start as a way to research things on your own legitimately, but do not take it as the gospel. James on the South Side, welcome to WGN Radio.
2: Thank you for taking my call.
1: Always.
2: How are you?
1: Well, I'm doing all right.
2: I was I was going to call yesterday, and I fell asleep.
1: Oh, well, good. Well, sleep is absolutely, well, as far as I'm concerned, as far as I'm concerned, it's not overblown. It's downright sacred. Yes, so if you can sleep, sleep. All right, so now you had a number of stories here, and one of them I was trying to find here, Tilly Norwood, an AI actress, while we're on the subject of AI. And worse yet, she's interviewed on television news and about replacing human actors, and she says she'll stay in her lane. All right, well, there you have it.
2: Yeah, she might, but maybe the next one might not.
1: Well, on and on. I mean, again, this is a case, on a serious note, where technology is leading wisdom and is leading the law. When we start to talk about, you know, property rights, or in the case of intellectual property, it's becoming a fine line. So at what point does an AI creation violate somebody? And, you know, that's not going to be sorted out in a year. That's going to go on for a while.
2: Yeah, in fact, I think I sent you another story where it was about where some, news personalities, local news personalities had sued because they accused somebody of using AI to make almost like duplicates of them, voice duplicates.
1: Yeah, oh, absolutely. They're stunningly accurate. And of course, forget about intellectual property. The real horror in this is for thieves and those who want to pull off all sorts of scams. It's going to be very scary for anybody to know when they have a contact that isn't a family member.
2: Oh, yeah. In fact, I've had a few calls recently where I'm almost certain that I'm not quite certain the person was human.
1: Well, probably not.
2: But they couldn't understand. Yeah, they couldn't understand what I was going for. And they kept saying, and your name. I'm like, didn't I say that before?
1: Well, the nice thing about that is when they're that crude, you can instantly recognize that this is a scam and you can, you know, ignore it. The problem is when they're sophisticated and they sound very real, if they get people in the heat of the moment emotionally, people tend to react. And I think that that's sort of an education program that needs to really continue to be happening so people are not victimized by this. And it's one of the things recently that I came across was, you know, we've talked about all the online scams. Well, you know, with AI, you're finding out how easy it is to mimic a website, for instance. And all you have to do is go to Google and buy good placements so that you're first, second, or third on the responses. And maybe you put up 10,000 ads, for God's sake, how many? But you're coming up close. Well, let's say the ad is for a locksmith. Well, okay, it looks good. It looks like it's your neighborhood locksmith. You go ahead and have them come by. They come to your house, and meanwhile, they're holding you up at gunpoint.
2: Yeah, and that's and then of course it's going to be a very interesting time. And I suspect that none of us, not too many of us on this program, are going to be around when all that has finally hashed out.
1: Well, no, it, unfortunately, at this point in time, it's very real in terms of the scams, and people need to be aware and afraid today. But as far as ultimately where it's going, no, we won't be here to see it. But I thought it was interesting also, speaking of that, where a cattle rancher says that AI data centers are threatening his livelihood.
2: Yeah.
1: So that's a little out there. And apparently it was a 60-minute feature. I did not see it, but I think there again, there are a number of things about these data centers that are of concern, particularly the use of resources and how that falls out and who has to pay for that. And I would agree with that. But this guy says it's going to impact how he votes in the next election. So I don't really keep up with this anymore. But I assume that data centers will become a hot topic, just what we need.
2: Yeah, and this is all about because we use so much, because they are so into collecting information. They want every last.
1: Well, they can get it. They can get it. Absolutely.
2: Yeah.
1: So on a happier note, and we had National Cheeseburger Day earlier.
2: Oh yeah, I did take advantage.
1: Good. Good, absolutely. Was anybody offering some real sweet deals?
2: Unfortunately, most of the people had to have their app.
1: Well?
2: Yeah, there was like the free double cheeseburger from McDonald's.
1: Okay.
2: Had to use an app. Five guys, buy one cheeseburger, get one free.
1: If you use the app.
2: I had to use an app. Oh, yeah, but that would have come in handy concerning their price.
1: Well, yeah, absolutely. Well, and of course, they're unrelenting about it. You go through the drive-thru, and the first thing they say, will you be using your app? Yeah.
2: Oh, yeah.
1: So
2: they just keep on going there. Then that's with National Chocolate Shake Day.
1: Well, National Linguine Day, which you had just a few days before National Cheeseburger Day. You know, I don't think they ever have, like, National Asparagus Day or National Broccoli Day.
2: I think they would be hard-pressed, even though I have to like both of those.
1: Okay. All right, then we have the food deliveries, and in this case, food deliveries are stolen by things like, well, in this case, a raccoon.
2: Yeah.
1: Well,
2: of course, when you get a animal who's kind of dressed up like a mask bandit anyway,
1: right, fits the part. But now, what food delivery service just leaves it on the ground on your step? I mean, that doesn't seem right.
2: No, but service isn't that good anyway.
1: Yeah,
2: when you think about it, right. They leave things everywhere.
1: Uh-huh.
2: Like they either toss it. I've heard of them tossing stuff, even if it's food.
1: Yep. Then we have the part human, part mouse brain developed in science breakthrough, adapting mice to have functioning human cells inside their own brains. So they'll become neurotic like the rest of us.
2: Okay, I keep thinking about that. That cartoon that had the smart mouse and the dummy mouse, basically.
1: Oh,
2: they were lab mice, and they said they always tried to escape from the lab and then try to take over the world. It never happened, but they always escaped and then went back to their lab when the latest scheme didn't work.
1: Well, it'll be interesting. I assume they're not going...
2: Pinky and the brain, I think it was.
1: Well, in this case, I don't think they'll start thinking like humans, although it's a nice thought to have fun with, but I assume this is about brain diseases and the biology therein and all of that.
2: I'd hate to see one of them get loose and then cause the exterminators a lot of more headaches.
1: Well, that's interesting. Well, there's another problem, too, and that's mice don't necessarily get the same brain diseases we do. So there's probably a limited amount of diseases that they can study this way. But it'll be interesting to see that they've actually done it, and they're looking at drugs that have actually made it to chemical trial. So, all right.
2: Yeah, that'll be good, yeah.
1: So, not the first time that human neurons have been implanted into laboratory rodents, and so far the Earth is still in pretty good shape.
2: let's see, there was International Andy Warhol Poetry.
1: Okay.
2: Yeah, I'm like thinking, this, okay, you would think that somebody would have better ideas than to try. I mean, Andy Warhol was good, but to go there, I mean, anybody would be able to know, because Andy Warhol, okay, has been gone a while. It's not like, it seems kind of hard to do his handwriting, right, that sort of thing.
1: Yeah. Then there was a story about a 14-year-old in Virginia who dug a pond for a school project in 2017. Now it's 9 years later, and it's interesting because the pond is thriving and every creature in it came on its own. So a whole wildlife inventory as far as that goes. So this was Maggie, a 14-year-old who dug in her school agricultural class, researched pond design, dug the hole by hand, and by the next year it held water. So her father is a conservation photographer. And so within weeks of the pond filling, toads started arriving. They weren't stocked. Nobody brought eggs from anywhere. The toads found it on their own. And then the family did that part that makes the difference between a puddle and a habitat. The parents worked the edges with soil and rocks and native plants and all the things to do that. Missile flower for butterflies and shallow shelving, a cover, and all those things. So 9 years later, the evening soundtrack is Gray Tree Frogs and Green Frogs. And apparently it's going strong, but there's a variety of amphibians and others who found it on their own.
2: Yeah, and of course it makes that line that you heard from Field of Dreams ring true. If you build it, they will come.
1: Yeah, right. There you go. All right. Good. So all good stuff. Always good to hear from you. Thank you. Thank you.
2: Okay. You take care.
1: All right. So 888-876-5593 is 8888 Raleigh. And I think I need to do something right now on WGN Radio.

0: 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I'm Raleigh James. There it is, the original Susie Q, 1958 on Checker, of all things. And I say that because Adele Hawkins was decidedly from Louisiana. And that was the original, of course, better known by Creedence Clearwater Revival. But since he wrote it, he got at least a royalty, so that's nice. He did a number of other things that really didn't do all that much, but then he became a record producer and produced one of my all-time favorite records not too long ago by the Uniques. And he also produced the Five Americans, Western Union, and John and Robin's Do It Again, and a lot more. He was vice president at ABNAC, the record label, and a Bell, and produced Bruce Chanel and a lot of other people, the Gentrys, you know, Keep On Dancing, and all that. And obviously in the Rockabilly Hall of Fame, but probably as far as his own vocals, best known, Susie Q. So that was Cindy's request. She, I think, preferred it by the Rolling Stones, but that wasn't going to happen. So let's see. Let's see how she liked it. All right, Cindy, so what did you think about the original?
1: Yeah, it was even better. That's one of my favorite songs.
0: Yeah.
1: You know, but the first time I saw it, John Fogerty was at Northerly Island, and we sat in the second row.
0: Mm-hmm.
1: And he played, like, the first few bars of Susie Q and didn't play it.
0: Well, that's interesting.
1: And Chuck said, well, he didn't write it. That's why he didn't play it.
0: Well, that could be. He didn't write it. Obviously, Ronnie Hawkins did. I mean,
1: yeah,
0: that's
1: I was so disappointed.
0: Yes. I said Ronnie. Ronnie Hawkins was Dale's brother, but yeah, Dale Hawkins. And yeah.
1: But then anyhow, just thinking about Chuck today. But anyhow, I listened to the baseball game. I didn't for like the first, the end of it, the end of the Cubs game, and they're still in the postseason. I thought they were out of it, and I was so disappointed.
0: Hmm.
1: But I just have to save my money back from helping Mike so I could go to the baseball game again.
0: Okay.
1: I mean, the best place in the whole world is Cubs Park.
0: All
1: I don't
0: right.
1: know why. It just is. It's the best experience. And I took Chuck. It was the best time. He told me it was the best time he ever had in his life.
0: Good.
1: I took him to the Cubs pennant game when they won the pennant. And I don't even know how we got out of Wrigleyville. I mean, I just remember sitting on the bus and having to go to the bathroom so bad. And then I had to drive to, what is that school? Lane Tech to the parking lot to get my car.
0: Okay.
1: And Chuck was so mad at me because I drove so slow, like 25 miles an hour up.
0: Yeah.
1: And I said, Chuck, I have, I had, like, RSV again.
0: Huh.
1: And I didn't get much. I'm like, he was hard of hearing, so he didn't, you know, from work. But then I'm like, I didn't get much sleep last night. But it was, you know, just all the fun. I spent, like, $25,000 on him for, like, sporting events and... And then that same week, we went to the Coronado Theater and saw the Moody Blues and took pictures with the band. I told Chuck, get a real nice haircut.
0: Mm-hmm.
1: We're taking pictures with the band. And he was, you know, he was really low at that time. And because he was supposed to get an inheritance from his aunt and his cousin stole it all in court.
0: That's unfortunate.
1: Terrible, but...
0: And how often does that happen? You know, like those commercials we hear all the time on WGN. Yeah, the amount of people who've been victimized by stolen inheritance by family members is just an astounding number.
1: Yeah, I don't know. I went to the Orthodox Church with my mother, and the minister said, seek first the kingdom of God, and the meek will inherit the earth, and... I inherited almost $1 million from my family.
0: Good.
1: Yeah, but most of it was spent. You know, on property taxes, remodeling my house, two new cars. But the thing is, John Maynard Keynes lost two fortunes and made three.
0: Uh-huh.
1: So I just got to save my money. I want to take Chuck. I'm meeting Chuck's niece at Lutheran General. She works there on Monday. I was supposed to go visit her when I had my doctor's appointment for my A1C, but it was just too stressful to, like, and so I'm meeting her Monday.
0: Okay.
1: And I want to take her to the Cubs game. And I know you don't like ABBA, but the ABBA cover band, Chuck and I went to see the ABBA cover band.
0: All righty.
1: And I want to take Lisa to see ABBA cover band.
0: Okay.
1: But after Chuck died, it's like my life ended. It's like it's just really, you know, I'm trying to just have a life.
0: Yeah. It's tough.
1: Yeah, but then, and then the only other thing is, like, my bipolar medicine, like, I could solve my problems, you know, like, it's like, you know, like, when you wake up in the morning from the bipolar nightmares, medication nightmares, it's like, there's a cloud over your head until you get a grip by 1 o'clock. And then the sun comes up. Sometimes it's like that every day, like that. Like the mood down in the morning, up in the afternoon. I don't know.
0: Well, it's unfortunate.
1: Yeah, I don't know. You know, just it came from the Albert side, but that's it. But then anyhow, I don't really even go to the grocery store anymore. I just the Greater Chicago Food Pantry Depository. And even when I save my money back, I'm still going there. Lower middle class people can't afford the grocery store, not anymore.
0: Well, now, wait a minute. When you say can't afford the grocery store, where are they getting food?
1: The Greater Chicago Food Pantry.
0: You're saying that these numbers are significant?
1: In Chicago, yeah.
0: Wow.
1: 1 in 3 people.
0: 1 in 3?
1: Well, you know, yeah.
0: Wow.
1: But then the thing about it is I get double what most women get for Social Security, too. And, you know, it's still real bad. But then, and then my phone is a free government phone.
0: Right.
1: And, you know, I don't hear the chickens. But then, anyhow, someone told me at the psychological talk line today that it sounds like a parrot.
0: Okay.
1: And then yesterday I'm like, it sounds like, you know, I could hear it. Sometimes I could hear it, and sometimes it sounds like running water, and then it sounds like someone's either chopping vegetables or playing ping pong. And then I said it sounded like someone moved the dining room table to wash the floor.
0: And wait a minute. So the noises we're hearing are coming out of your phone and not anything you're doing?
1: It's the speaker. If I turn off and on the speakerphone, it goes away. But I can't hear without the speakerphone being on.
0: Why not?
1: I don't know, I turned up the volume, just, I guess, from going to all these concerts, my hearing.
0: Oh.
1: I don't know, I just can't, I don't know if it's the phone.
0: Well, it's the strangest thing. Also, of all the noise we hear in the background, yours is the strangest.
1: And then today I called the psychological talk line, and Rodney, I'll hang on because he said it sounds like you're screaming at me. But then I called the 611 number about the phone, and they told me that my warranty is up and they won't send me another free phone. I'd have to go to the AT&T store and they'd have to fix it.
0: Okay.
1: And I'm like, you know, money's too tight for me to. But like, I'll try to turn off the speaker and turn it back on, and that seems to clear it up.
0: Okay.
1: But that's about it. I hope the Cubs go far.
0: Well, so do most Chicagoans. You're joined by many on that.
1: Yeah, and I'm, you know, I really don't care about the Bears anymore. I don't see
0: the right.
1: Bears.
0: All right, so no Bears, but yes, Cubs. Good enough.
1: Cubs.
0: Okay.
1: Okay.
0: Good to talk to you. Thanks. Appreciate it. Always a pleasure, Cindy. Thank you. So, yeah, I don't know what's in the background, but this is interesting. I'm glad other people are hearing it besides us. So sooner or later, she'll get to the bottom of this. Well or not. Eduardo in Tampa, welcome back to WGN Radio.
2: Yeah, good evening, Raleigh. I got a couple stories before I get into the Spanish story about people sleeping in late. Jesse McGuire, he was playing the trumpeter, and he's from Phoenix, at a baseball game. And as he's singing the national anthem towards the gets to the end, it jammed. So he just tosses it to the side and starts singing the national anthem.
0: Okay.
2: So that was pretty interesting. And then there's another country singer, Michael Ray, and he's in the plane, and he got stuck in the bathroom for 35 minutes.
0: Oh, that happens. That absolutely happens.
2: Yeah, so couple of guys here that really improvise and were able to, you know, get out of jams.
0: Yeah.
2: So. So I'm going to comment on this Spanish story. I saw these. So over there in Spain, I mean, everybody, they like to have dinner late, like party 9 p.m. But, I mean, they have their kids there with them. So
0: yeah.
2: Yeah, I mean, they go to sleep late, so, I mean, it's just a different thing that it is as opposed to here in America, so.
0: Well, sure, and the big meal is not dinner, usually. The big meal is the midday meal.
2: Okay.
0: And then dinner is just, smaller by comparison. And yes, that's the old adage, if it's before 8 o'clock, you eat. If it's after 8, you dine, and all that kind of stuff. So, yeah. And I just hope in that situation the kids don't have to be up early in the morning to go to school.
2: Right.
0: Because yeah. They're finding out increasingly that these early morning hours that kids are keeping, not necessarily good for their biorhythms and their own clocks. So I'm not so sure it's a great idea.
2: Yeah, I mean, hopefully they're getting their 7 hours of sleep
0: Right. Well, exactly. But it does make a difference. If you're normally feeling like you want to go to sleep at 3 a.m, you don't want to get up at 7 a.m, you know?
2: Right.
0: So, I don't know. I'm delighted that they have online education so kids can, if they choose, do it at the hours they want to do it.
2: Yeah.
0: So what else?
2: Well, I mean, everything else is going well. I mean, job's going well. And,
0: good. Good.
2: I'm glad I didn't go to the Sunday game because I heard it got delayed because of the rain.
0: Ah, well, that'll happen.
2: Yeah, but I will be going this Sunday. So,
0: how's the weather look for this Sunday?
2: It should be dry. That's what I've been hearing. So,
0: all right. Cloudy but dry. Or something.
2: Yeah.
0: Who knows? All right. Good enough.
2: Yeah.
0: Well, enjoy it.
2: All right, Raleigh. Well,
0: thanks
2: I'll come
0: for calling.
2: Back later if I get something better during the week. I mean, today's what, a Wednesday already, so.
0: Yes. All right.
2: Oh,
0: good
2: now
0: deal.
2: You're going to be. Before I forget, you're going to be going back to. Well, since we got the Blackhawks, you know, you got the winter sports coming up.
0: Yeah, there aren't that many. Next week there are a couple, but most of them are earlier. So if they affect me, they'll only affect me by about a half hour or so. But this week it's the usual stuff.
2: Oh, okay.
0: Next week, probably Monday Night Trivia will be delayed. And I think that might be delayed a couple hours. We only might have an hour of that. Not sure. There's no show on There's no show on Tuesday. And then Wednesday is a 10 o'clock start. But after that, it's, like I say, a half hour here, a half hour there, but not full days that I can see.
2: Okay. Thank you for the heads up on that.
0: You betcha. Okay. Talk to you soon. Okay, bye.
2: Okay, Raleigh. All right. I'll call back later this week.
0: I'm counting on it.
2: Thank you, Raleigh.
0: Thanks. All right. So, yeah, it looks like only an hour of Monday Night Trivia coming up. All right. Well, we do have our straggler question and all of that. And no show on the 29th. All right. feel like I should be doing something to take advantage of the time, you know, like some other task that I'm supposed to be doing. But of course, it never happens. We'll get to Mark in Aurora. We got Chris in South Carolina. We got room for you, too. And we got Charlie McCoy and the Escorts coming up on WGN Radio.

Yes, there it is. Charlie McCoy and the Escorts. My Baby's Back Again. Matt Gaty wrote it. And, several interesting people in the Escorts. So time to check out the news, which we will do, and be back to it on WGN Radio.

WGN Radio, I'm Raleigh Jane. Tootie's Trumpets with Camerata Strings. Tootie Camerata did that in 1960, and that was Brian and Seneca's request, Toot Sweet, which was later, of course, adapted as the Johnny Carson theme and brought Paul Anka, the writer, quite a lot of money, to say the least. But before Toot's Trumpets, it actually was something that Paul Anka himself did, and let's see. By the way, Tootie Camerata was on Vista, you know, one of the Disneyland labels. But Paul Anka did it as well, originally, I think 59. And somewhere in here, I have this. Not sure where, but maybe this will do it.

0: So there you have it. So now you know. And that was Brian's request. Okay, so we've got Mark in Aurora. Welcome back to WGN Radio. Mark, what's happening?
1: Yeah, good morning. I heard an artificial intelligence come up earlier, and I was going to recommend a couple of science fiction films that I find amazingly prescient. And, you know, when I used the word prescient last night on another talk show, the host said, I can never figure out what prescient means. So I looked it up, and as I expected.
0: Basically said, being psychic, knowing something before it happens.
1: Predictive.
0: Yeah.
1: Predictive.
0: Yeah.
1: Predictive. And by the way, to respond to Cindy, some of us are hoping that the Cubs will win next time because we have a rewards program with a certain pizza company who will give us free chicken wings if the Cubs win.
0: Oh, well, there you go. Well, go Cubs.
1: Yeah, but the order has to be placed before they win, obviously.
0: Well, you're right.
1: But no, the first film is actually one of the original Star Trek episodes. It's called The Ultimate Computer. And to sum up that plot, basically, Dr. Daystrom builds a computer on the premise that if computers are going to go out in space and replace men, they ought to think like men. So he builds engrams into the computer, as he calls them, and the engrams are his own, and the computer ends up acting out his grudges.
0: Oh, I love it. This is the M5, of course.
1: Yeah, the M5, and I don't remember who the author is. The actor who plays Dr. Daystrom is William Marshall, and he's very good at fulfilling the stereotype of the eccentric genius. And the other film that I would recommend is from 1974. It's called Colossus, the Forbin Project.
0: Uh-huh.
1: Basically, this one is about a computer who ends up convinced that it can run the world better than human beings can. And one of the first things it does is to want to merge with a Russian computer, and they both threaten, if you don't allow us to merge, we will blow up one of your cities. And so they send the computers send a missile out, and the technicians manage to divert the missile, and then they publish it in the newspaper as a navigational error.
0: Oh.
1: You know, they don't admit that the computers actually did it on purpose.
0: Right.
1: And there's a funny scene in that movie. It can't really be called a sex scene because the scientist and his assistant are just, you know, together in the bedroom naked, but they've told the computer, you know, we need privacy because it's normal for men and women to have intimate relations, and so the computer agrees to turn off all its cameras and all its audio, and they then discuss a plot to, you know, put a code into the computer that will disable it. And what's funny about the scene is that the Dr. Forbin's eyeballs are obviously going towards the woman lying next to him, totally buck naked.
0: Uh-huh.
1: His eyeballs are obviously diverted. And then, of course, when they do put the code in, it doesn't work. And the computer then says, do you have anything else? And they say, well, and the computer then says, well, that attempt to disable me will cost you two human lives. And so the computer orders a couple of military officers into a shooting range, and they get shot to death. Now, one of the key lines to me in that movie is when one of the scientists calls Colossus he, the head scientist says, careful, the next step is deification. And I don't disagree with the notion that computers are supposed to be objective and that they can't be afflicted with malice, but their programmers can.
0: Well, of course.
1: And that's where we might have trouble.
0: Well, you know, part of what you're saying is not feasible with today's technology. Not saying someone won't get it in the future, but part of what you were talking comes into inductive reasoning, and computers cannot do that. You know, a lot of people don't understand that everything
1: a computer.
0: Yes, exactly. But they're working on it, and hopefully they won't. But at this point in time, everything is a form of refined deductive logic, whether it's associative or what have you. It is not inductive.
1: Yeah.
0: And so, and that's the only danger, is when we get to that point that we have inductive reasoning, then then that stuff can come true. But right now, the state of it as it is, no, it's not going to be happening.
1: And maybe and maybe someone like Dr. Daystrom will come up with the equivalent of n-grams, and a computer will go berserk.
0: Well, you know, it's funny about n-grams, of course, because, you know, enneagrams, you know about that. That's, so personality typing model.
1: I mean, Dr. Daystrom culminates by saying, "You can't destroy us. Look what we've done. Your mighty starships. Four toys to be crushed as we chose." And at that point, Spock gives him a nerve pinch, and he's, you know,
0: that's
1: incapacitated. But
0: you know, your idea about human emotions, if you will, or things of that nature, it's all too real, and that's already happening.
1: Yeah.
0: And in fact, there was something fairly recently that was brought out. A lot of studies on garbage in, garbage out, but what you say to AI and what it says back to you. And there was something, and I forget the it had to do with a shooting or, you know, something that actually happened. And it asked the AI all about it, and the AI gives the whole rundown, but it leaves out the fact that the guy, I guess the perpetrator, happened to be transgender. All right. And so the person who person who's quizzing AI asks why he did that. And it answered. Why are you hearing Noisy Clock by the Lawrence Keys Trio instead of the stream? Because the stream is down. Why is the stream down? If I knew that, the stream wouldn't be down. I moved up, finding and fixing the stream, to urgent on the to-do list. Hopefully, you'll be hearing what you came to hear here soon. Until then, it's Noisy Clock on a repetitive loop.

WGN Radio. I'm Raleigh James. 3 hours to spend together. If it's on your mind, it will be on mine. Engineer Bob joining me tonight, and he gives me the best links as far as that goes. And I had to wonder, this is about toilet water. Before I tell you more about that, I thought, now, exactly why? Why do we refer to perfume as toilet water? And it's actually a pretty logical reason. The word toilet in French, historically means personal grooming and dressing, making toilet water a light grooming water rather than water from a bathroom fixture. And so that's where it comes from. But all right, in this case, we're talking the bathroom fixture. That's right. Woman drinks toilet water, and we don't mean the perfume. All right, firstly, this is a woman with a problem. She's had more than her share of DUIs. Well, how far would she go to avoid this particular conviction? Well, bottom line to this is when you're called in and going to be given the test, there'll be a police officer in Charlottesville anyway. It works different ways, different places. But overall, you're the chain of custody, and they're not going to let you do anything that would, in fact, skew the tests. And so it was that she's assigned to the watcher who's watching her. And at some point, she has to go to the bathroom. The door is left ajar for the obvious reasons. But what the officer saw and what his action cam photographed was afterwards, she urinated in the bowl. She then scooped up the water and drank it. Yeah, I know. Well, nauseating as that is, the officer had presence of mind to just document it and say that the 20-minute observation period would start over. And so it did. As far as the results, 0.26, and I think 0.08 makes it illegal. So we'll see what happens. She's still in jail, as far as I know. And this is one of those things where, and by the way, she used to work for Trump Winery, and the article had to get that in the first paragraph, of course. She doesn't now. She's in jail, but she's in Charlottesville, and she'd been a number of places in between that particular assignment, including California, where, in fact, she was convicted. And I think Orange County, actually. And that was a deal in 2023 where she was brought back into court in 2024 for failing to comply with her court order participation in, she had moved to Charlottesville, the Virginia Alcohol Safety Action Program. And judges can activate suspended jail time or revoke a driver's license. Well, in this case, they just fined her $96 in court costs. So no shock there that in July of this year, there she is late at night in her red Mini Cooper. And it was a situation where an officer was on the scene retrieving a damaged vehicle. And the vehicle's emergency lights were activated. And that's about the time that danger was seen. Here's the Mini Cooper traveling north, continuing to travel right in the direction of the tow truck and officer vehicle without in any way slowing down, let alone stopping. Barely missed the tow truck, seemed headed for the officer, but instead he threw his patrol car into reverse and the evasive action still failed. The Mini Cooper struck the vehicle. Yeah. And blind drunk, I guess. And so it was that he activated the siren because the Mini Cooper left and chased it down, came to a stop, and finally he meets up with the vehicle. He detects a strong odor of alcohol coming from the vehicle. What

0: shock there. This isn't late at night, by the way. This is like 6:30 in the evening, and the driver is doing everything she can to resist arrest, to say the least, and she's thrown in jail. So the problem is there was no female attendant available, so that's where the officer had to witness what was going on, because she said, "I very badly need to go to the bathroom." And so he said, "You know, the only way we can do this is I've got to escort you there," and to ensure it was legally valid. And so it was that, you know, he left the door open a crack and witnessed this. And now as to where it is now, she's in jail. And apparently she obtained, tried to obtain jail, a bail on July 30th and didn't. And I'll have to check it out to see where she is now. But bottom line is it's not good, all right, on any level. All right, 888-876-5593. I'll look her up while we're talking. And Victor and I are going to discuss AM 740. Welcome back to WGN. Victor, how are you?
1: Oh, I'm doing okay.
0: What's happening?
1: Yeah, I listen to the Toronto station between 10 and 11 when they play the old radio shows.
0: Right.
1: And the station completely faded out for a few minutes.
0: Okay.
1: I did hear the Catholic station in Kentucky.
0: Okay.
1: But there was another station that played classic rock, and I'm wondering where that station is.
0: Well, Let's look at this, you know, because most of the stations I know that have that kind of power aren't doing that format. But where you are, well, you've got a possibility, and it's directional. I'd have to look at the pattern of Orlando. There's something in Orlando. But you also have, and, you know, it could be someone with lower wattage, but looking at the stations who have 50, of course, KTRH in Houston, but that's going to be all news, so that's not going to be it. And KRMG in Tulsa, they got about 25,000 watts, and that's not going to be it either. So
1: no, I don't get those stations.
0: Right. Well, you don't know what you get at this point in time. Obviously, it's not KCBS or K-Bright or any of those, which is a daytime anyway. But so let's see what would be close to you. I'm looking at 740 right now. See what's on it. I don't think it's Orlando. And like I say, I'm not counting people who just have carrier current like NOP in Newport, Kentucky. It's not going to be them. It's got to be somebody with a little more wattage than that. Cortez, Colorado, too far away. They've only got 250 watts. Fargo has only got about a kilowatt, and that's directional. I don't know. That's interesting. Let's see if we can do a web search, 740 AM Classic Rock. They probably call it something else, but let's see what we got. All right, Nonstop Classic, but that's not it. All right. Yeah, I don't think it's this. Though maybe the WDGY call letters in Minneapolis are now on 740. Of course, they weren't originally, and they're featuring the big hits of the 60s, 70s, and 80s. I don't know how classic that is, though. And I'd have to look up that signal, which I can do, actually.
1: That's a possibility.
0: Yeah, it is a possibility. So let me take a look at their coverage map. Okay. Still checking. One moment. Okay, here we are. Got it. Got the coverage map. I don't want to see the day. It wants me to see the daytime coverage map. I can see why, too, because it's a daytimer. It's unless they left their tower on. It's a three.
1: That's a possibility. There's a station in Walkersville on 700, and they just kept on after they were supposed to sign off. So I called WLW one time during the overnight drive with Steve Summers when he was on that station, and I told the station, I said, "Hey, the station in Walkersville is stepping on you."
0: Yeah, it's not a pattern. The 740 in Minneapolis is not a pattern in your direction particularly. It's more of a northeast-southwest pattern, though it's fairly gentle.
1: I think they have to protect the Toronto station.
0: Oh, yeah, and Edmonton. Remember, there's two 50,000-watt stations on 740 in Canada. Yeah, so Edmonton is just as much of a factor there. So let's see. Who else could we have here? It's interesting, of course, like anything else, it fades out just when they're telling you where they are.
1: That's happened to me more than once.
0: Yeah. Yeah, that Ouija, that 740, that's a Wisconsin license now. But, I, you know, it's possible, but I don't think so. So what else do we have? I don't know. God, I wish you could hear it again. There's a classic hit station out of Oskaloosa, Iowa. I remember they have an FM counterpart too. So I'd have to look to see are they a daytimer.
1: You know, many of the AM stations give their FM frequency.
0: Oh,
1: don't even
0: I know.
1: Bother with the AM.
0: I know it's criminal. It really is. I just hate that. But let's go back here and look at that signal for Iowa. I don't know if I can even spell the town. So Oskaloosa. All right, let's have a look. Because I have a feeling they got no nighttime power at all. But let's have a look. Beautiful 740. Here we are. Let's look at the coverage map. And at least we have a nighttime coverage map. No, it's looks like it's non-directional, but that is interesting. I guess it is non-directional. Well, hell, it's not that. It's got 10 watts at night. So we can rule that out. Yeah, I don't know. It's interesting. Hopefully it'll happen again.
1: Yeah, and speaking of radio, a friend gave me, when I was working, gave me three cassettes full of Heine Wine commercials.
0: Oh, sure. Yeah, they were syndicated.
1: They are absolutely hilarious.
0: Yeah, they were syndicated for a while. And
1: I got the Pine Mountain version of Heine Wine. And,
0: yeah.
1: I mean, some of the commercials, I mean, it's really rich.
0: I'll tell you who it was. It was Terry Dorsey and T.J. Donnelly at KPLX in Dallas. And TJ was the general manager, and Terry was on the air. And so they originally just did it in-house, you know, ads for the bogus Heine Winery in fictional towns or like that. And it caught on. Yeah, life's so short, so grab all the Heine you can get. When you have a choice,
1: yep,
0: pick a Heine. And all of that.
1: One of my favorite commercials was... you're throwing a party. Well, call us up at Heine Wine, and we will set up the tables, and we'll give you those little box of cheese and with little plastic knives, and you can cut the cheese until the cows come.
0: Okay.
1: And then after the party is over, we will clean up. There's nothing worse than having honey stains on the carpet.
0: Oh, God. Yeah, that's about it. Yes, Big Red and Thor Heine and all that. And it was on 700 radio stations, so it did a
1: well.
0: Yeah, it did
1: well.
0: Like
1: I said, I got the Pine Mountain, Georgia.
0: Yeah, right.
1: Also, my late fiance, I guess it was maybe 5 years ago, she looked up the Heine Wine. You could actually get it now.
0: Yeah, absolutely. They did that. And they ran through the 80s, and it was it had a lot of merchandise as far as that. And they used to sell it. It was, you know, one of those good bits.
1: Yeah, it was, like I said, my friend was laughing his head off when I played him some of the commercials.
0: Yeah, and they had T-shirts. I think I've still got one around here somewhere. But they also had stock certificates for shares of common Heine or preferred Heine. And, you know, basic stuff like your bumper stickers or buttons or baseball caps and all that.
1: Yeah, I wonder
0: kind of
1: if
0: stuff.
1: The FCC got after the DJs.
0: Not at all.
1: They were just short of crossing the line.
0: Right, and they didn't. So, no, they never faced any obscenity charges.
1: Anyway, Nick is doing okay.
0: Good.
1: He's doing his physical therapy, and I guess he wanted me to say hi to everybody for him.
0: Yeah, now how's he going? So physical therapy, is he walking?
1: No, they got him standing. They haven't gotten that far about walking. They just want him to stand a little bit longer each day.
0: Yeah. Good. All right, so it's in the right direction, and the food continues to be good?
1: Yeah.
0: All right.
1: All right, well, I'll get off here and let somebody else get on.
0: All right, thanks for calling. By the way, Terry Dorsey's been dead now about 11 years, hard to believe. And it was just hilarious. Not only Big Red and Thor, but their sister Ophelia Heine.
1: Oh yes,
0: and yeah, absolutely. And
1: it was behind the library.
0: Yep. And it started small, and boy, did it ever take off. So yes, all right. Rest in peace, Terry Dorsey.
1: Yep. All right. You take care.
0: Thanks for calling. Appreciate it. All right, so yeah, it you know, I don't think it came that close to walking the line, so I don't believe anybody ever complained. But you know, I was on top 40 morning shows for the most part. So 888-876-5593-8888. Raleigh, if it's on your mind, it'll be on mine right here on WGN Radio.

WGN Radio. I'm Riley James. That was Cindy from Chicago's request. The Guess Who, arguably the best thing to come out of Winnipeg. And that was actually a two-sided hit here. All right, so we'll pick it up right there, right after the news, right here on WGN Radio.

WGN Radio. I'm Raleigh James. Of course, that's Johnny Ray. 1956 on Columbia, just walking in the rain. Chuck and Downers Grove wanted to hear it. And, you know, I think whenever that song comes up, it's associated with Johnny Ray, but he did not in any way write it. The actual first hit was The Prisoners, who really were actually in prison when they recorded this in 1953. And if you haven't heard their version, I'll tell you that Johnny Ray immensely improved it. But just for the record.

0: guy who wrote it, Bragg was his last name. He was, I think he might have been in for murder, a couple of more in for murder, and then some on lesser offenses. But he wrote it, and but he was absolutely illiterate. And so another inmate had to transcribe it for him. Richard Riley did that. So, so yeah, if you look at the labels, it'll say Bragg and Riley. But all Riley did was, for the most part, write it down. But yeah, it was a fascinating story of Johnny Bragg, and he was from Nashville, and the black side of Nashville, which at the time was anything but upscale, to say the least. And there's one story about him, and I don't know if it's true. I find it fascinating, but I don't know. And that's supposedly he sold your cheating heart to Hank Williams Sr. for $5 after Hank Williams Sr. had played a prison concert. And hard to know. But this was a time when Gimhel Clement, Governor Frank Clement, had this rehabilitation plan for prisoners, which is somewhat unlike Frank in a lot of ways, but nonetheless. So the Bragg formed this group to sing for condemned prisoners, specifically. And that's right, and a couple of them in the group were, when actually a guy on the radio had heard them and called Sam Phillips. And so Sam managed to get a deal where they could get out of prison, you know, with under guard and all that stuff, of course. And they recorded it. And it was kind of in the vein of the Ink Spots at the time. It was obviously, you heard it, a soulful lament. And it actually sold 250,000 copies. But what it really did for Bragg was it got him parole. And so, I guess he was not one of them in the group who was there for murder. But I think Ed Thurman and William Stewart were each doing 99 years for murder, and then a couple other people doing lesser time. But in any event, 250,000 copies, not bad. And of course, Johnny Ray, that 1956 version was, probably sold 10 times more. And yeah, he was an interesting story too in many ways. He was half deaf, and he would sit at home in Oregon and listen to his sister's Billie Holiday records, and loved them. And and then he'd go ahead and perform. And the infamous place was he was at the Flame Show Bar in Detroit. And that's where Laverne Baker found him, for one thing. It was also spotted by Columbia. And so his single Cry, of course, topped the charts. I think it was number one in 1951 for like 11 weeks. And so, but it was interesting because, on stage, talk about emotive. He'd burst into tears, he'd fall down, and, it was fascinating to just see him. But nonetheless, he wound up by 1960 kind of leaving the music business. I don't think he ever recorded again. And of course, he did some singing and on stage as well, but not recording. And he was very close to Judy Garland. And, he was, his own sexuality was always a subject of question to himself, actually. And I'm not 100% sure what went on there. But nonetheless, he went on to some interesting times, but not recorded singles. Okay, so, by the way, you're saying, who did the whistling? Ray Conniff Singers. Yeah. I don't think it's credited on the label, but the Ray Conniff Singers did that. 888-876-5593 is 8888-RALEIGH. We got David in Muskegon. Welcome back to WGN Radio.
1: Yeah, Raleigh, I was looking up something. And, you know, Cumulus and Odyssey both filed bankruptcy. Well, it wasn't iHeart in May.
0: Yeah, not unusual. What's unusual is the upshot of how Cumulus is doing it, basically rendering all of the stock worthless, and that's very eye-opening. But as far as filing bankruptcy to reorg like Odyssey's doing, that's business as usual.
1: Yeah, because, see, what's happened is, well, right here in Muskegon, what Cumulus has done is they've turned off 97.5 in their low power translator station at 99.1.
0: Yeah.
1: And in Grand Rapids, WLAV now is all automated. It's just one-liners in the morning. You're hearing from the guy that was doing mornings on there, along with Michelle McCormick, who they let go.
0: Well, and, it's going to be more so, and you'll see more of these stations going dark and all that. But ultimately, what's happening to Cumulus, and it's a shock to a lot of people who had stock in this company, particularly if they were employees who had stock, is they're going private. And so when they exit Chapter 11, they'll be a private company. Now, in the process, they are wiping out the stock entirely, and that cuts about $600 million of debt. So you can be sure that as a private company, they're not going to stick around with stations that aren't doing anything financially.
1: Yes, because I've noticed that in other markets, they've turned off radio stations.
0: Yeah, of course.
1: As well.
0: Of course.
1: In Detroit, the WDIV,
0: yeah.
1: That's 96.3. Now, that is all going automated. And in WKNX in Atlanta.
0: Yeah.
1: Is gone all automated as well. There's no jock at all. And they basically have eliminated that with the $600 million in debt.
0: Yeah. They've amended the employment agreements of the people who are still there and gotten rid of a lot of people who aren't. That's what they're doing. And so when this was announced in the spring, I think there were something like 17,600,000 shares of stock, and that will be canceled with no distribution. And so it won't be listed or registered under the Securities Act or anything like that. They're going private. That's the way that is. It was a prepackaged Chapter 11 reorg that takes them private.
1: And now, how does that work? Can you explain that?
0: Well, can I explain it? Let's see the easiest way to do that. If you're investing in a company, there's only two ways that you do it. One is equity, the other is debt. Equity means you're a shareholder and your success will fall and rise with the success of the company. Debt is where you're loaning them money and you're getting a specific interest rate. Now, one of the things that happened is when they have reneged on being able to pay back some of the debt, defaulted, that they've turned some of that debt into equity, which is fairly common. But now, what they're doing is they're actually saying, and they filed with bankruptcy court to do this. It's a prepackaged bankruptcy, and it restructures the debt and it cancels all the equity. Now, what it'll do, the new creditors, who will probably be the senior debt holders right now, that kind of thing, the new creditors will be issued securities, no doubt, after all this is approved. But the rank-and-file stockholder, he gets nothing, absolutely nothing. And so, you also have, as I say, a lot of amended employment agreements. But what I don't know, and it's interesting, I don't know if Cumulus was bonusing people in stock as it is, in other words, as an employee benefit or as a retirement or whatever, because there are other issues with that, too, that'll have to work its way through the courts. So you can read the entire filing because this is public information.
1: Because I was listening to it online is what I was doing, and because I was looking it up on Alexa, and I was kind of shocked when the guy that's got he's got voting power is 32% is the guy that owns the Chicago Tribune under this deal.
0: I don't know. I haven't looked at that. I can't speak. I don't even know who. It's all venture capital at this point. But in July they received court approval to extend their bankruptcy, and so I think that they have till October 30th to file the final plan, and then till the end of the year to solicit the acceptances from government agencies. So, you're looking at the end of the year before you know for sure, although October 30th will be illuminating. It'll be interesting to see what they file.
1: Okay, now, what is that again on October 30th? What is it? They got to file?
0: Yeah, absolutely. On October 30th, they have to file their plan. their final plan, and that will that will go ahead, and basically they do that for the bankruptcy judge. I think it's Perez who's their bankruptcy judge, but anyway, that's the deal. They'll file the plan of exactly what's going on by October 30th, and then by December 29th they'll solicit acceptances, meaning government approvals and things like that.
1: Government approval for?
0: Well, to, you know, the bankruptcy, of course.
1: Yes.
0: Yeah, you know, when you're publicly traded and you're going private, you can't just do it on your own without court approval. So,
1: okay.
0: Yeah.
1: Okay, government acceptance of the final plan for going private,
0: well,
1: and for the bankruptcy.
0: Well, the next thing to see, and I don't know, when I think of Cumulus, and, you know, I don't know anybody from the Tribune that holds, you know, nobody's got like 32%. I think that there's one vulture capital firm that's got about 8%, and Kindred Capital, I think they have about 3%, and, you know, it's like that. Barclays might have 5%. I'm trying to think who else would be in this deal. So these are regulatory filings.
1: Okay. The man's first name is Keith. I can't remember his last, if it's Kendrick or what it is.
0: I'm trying to think if he would be with somebody. No, nobody's got that kind of interest in Cumulus Media currently. Nobody. Nobody's got 10%.
1: Okay, so
0: nobody's got 10%.
1: Yeah, because this was under the bankruptcy, that he has 32%.
0: No, I don't buy this. I think you read something wrong.
1: Okay.
0: Yeah. I could pull the filing and look at it. Not that I'm that interested, but I can't imagine that there's a 32% equity holder in this. But I guess there could be, but I don't see it. I don't know what it would be.
1: Yes. Yeah, it really, you know, because that's the second largest media company in the United States, I believe.
0: Well, yeah, but again, it's debt. I mean, when you talk about this, if you're talking about, yes, they have X number of radio stations, that's true. But when you look at the debt structure, this isn't what I'd call a solvent company.
1: Oh, yeah.
0: You know.
1: That is for sure. It is not a solvent company. And when they go private,
0: okay,
1: they still got to stay in bankruptcy until they get that debt taken care of.
0: I took a look at voting interests, which is not the same, but voting interests, NextGen, who's Heath Friedman, he's got almost 32% voting interest. He's president of Alden. It's a global capital thing. And so,
1: yes.
0: But that's going to be where he will be post, you know, post-bankruptcy. But Zazov, I think I mentioned they were 8%. They'll be a little more than 8%, and, you know, like that. And so I think NextGen Radio Enterprises is what you're thinking of, and that's Alden Capital.
1: Gen Radio Radio?
0: NextGen.
1: Oh, NextGen
0: but
1: Radio Enterprises.
0: Here, what you want to do if you're interested in this guy is look at Alden Global Capital.
1: Okay.
0: Okay. Good deal.
1: Yeah, and, you know, another thing I was looking at, Odyssey's turned off their AM stations in Las Vegas,
0: yes,
1: some
0: yeah,
1: of them.
0: We know that, yes. Oh, there's all sorts of AM horror stories right now across the board, of course.
1: Oh, what kind? Tell
0: well,
1: me.
0: What kind? When 560 in San Francisco, the old KSFO, goes dark, that's that's earth-shaking for many people. So there's the tenure of that station. I mean, when you're talking about like the 840 or the 720 in Las Vegas, these are fairly new stations. They were existed because of the breakup of the Clears in the 80s. But when you're talking about a KSFO, which had been Golden West Broadcasters and all that, that was a very venerable radio station in a top five market. And it is gone like the wind. But I got to go right now. Talk to you later.
1: Okay, Raleigh.
0: All right, thanks.
1: Nice chatting and giving me some info here.
0: All right, my pleasure. So, because I want to talk about radio here, and in particular, the Sea Crane Company. And, you know, I mentioned before that when it comes to emergency radios, there's just nothing better than CC Radio Solar with Bluetooth. It's not because it has great reception, and it does, AM and FM, and really nice sound, so good that you'll want to use it as your Bluetooth speaker. Looks good, too. It's about the size of a brick. It's white. It's got clean modern digital design, and you got your bells and whistles, your five easy one touch memories, and you know all that. But here's the deal: when you have an emergency radio, you want it to work. Yeah, well, there's the power outage, and you go to your radio and the batteries are dead. Or maybe it's solar and it hadn't been in a window lately and that's not working. So what do you do? Then it really is a brick, right? Well, as I say, what you want whenever there is a power outage, particularly at night, you want two things. You want a flashlight and you want radio. And that's the beauty of the CC Radio Solar, because no matter what, it's going to work. Why? Well, sure, it'll work on solar power. It's got a beautiful oversized solar display, actually, so that's really neat. And it'll work on batteries, of course, assuming they're not dead. And, of course, there's an optional AC adapter for times when there's not a power outage. But the best thing is it's got a little hand crank on the back. If you hand crank it for about 30 seconds, it'll play for 30 minutes. Yeah, and not only that, it has a built-in LED flashlight and a battery strength meter. So the bottom line is, if you want peace of mind, you want radio in an emergency no matter what, you will have it with the CC Radio Solar. 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It may be the lifesaver you're looking for. Oh, yes, in addition to AM and FM, of course, you get the weather band and weather alerts. Hey, it wouldn't be an emergency radio without it. It's a terrific one. You tell them Raleigh sent you from WGN Radio.

0: WGN Radio. I'm Raleigh James. Those are the Charts. Yes, the group that gave us Desiree. But actually, this is a lot better. I thought My Diane, and that was on Everlast in 1958, and member Joe Greer wrote it. Fine song it was. I was surprised it came up as a request, and I was happy to play it. That was Chuck and Downers Grove who wanted to hear it. 888-876-5593. We have Jeff in Southgate. Welcome back to WGN Radio.
1: Raleigh, a pleasure to be on with you again for a few minutes tonight. I thought your conversation about Cumulus and radio and the state of radio today was rather interesting before the top of the hour. You and I have spoken before.
0: I want to
1: re-invite you to my show on 700 WLW to talk about your fascinating career. Your producer my email, but I've not heard from you yet, so hopefully I will in the near future.
0: Yeah, I hope so, too. It's been a nightmare. I haven't even done the things that I have to do, but hopefully soon it will calm down and you will hear from me.
1: All right, fantastic. But just on the state of radio, what's going on with Cumulus and so many other of the big media companies in the country? 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The writing was on the wall, I thought, for the demise of at least local radio in 1996 when the Telecommunications Act was signed, which allowed companies to buy up more and more and more radio stations. 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I started, excuse me, in about 1997-98, doing what we call in the business voice tracking to other markets out of our Cincinnati home.
0: Right.
1: And when they could pay somebody like me in a hub like Cincinnati a fraction of the amount that they would pay personalities in those markets, and I was in some pretty other big markets voice tracking for pennies on the dollar of what they would have to pay a local person, I saw the writing on the wall then. And, you know, we've had almost 30 years of that now, Raleigh. But I was on in San Diego. I was on in Jacksonville, Florida. I was on in Louisville, Kentucky, right down the road, as well as doing my show in Cincinnati.
0: Sure.
1: And for, like I said, a pittance of what they would have to pay a person out. San Diego's not a slouch market, as you know. And I was on the air in Atlanta from Cincinnati, doing shows. They just feed me the log, and I would feed the tracks down the line. And instead of paying someone of, you know, $2,000 or $3,000 or $4,000 a month, they were paying me $500-$600 a month to do those same shows. And so then and there, and what also happened with these big media outlets, whether it be Cumulus or Clear Channel, now iHeart, was that they bought so many radio stations. They became so large. You've heard of the expression, too big to fail. Well, they were so big, they were almost assured failure at certain points financially because of this debt load that they took on with all those acquisitions. And like I said, I've watched it over the years. And things dramatically changed in the business after the Telecommunications Act of 1996, don't you think so?
0: Oh, yeah. Well, if we look at this, and by the way, just an overall comment is I wish it was just radio. We're talking about something that's the kind of consolidation that's affecting everything, whether it's banks or hospitals or whatever, you know, things that really matter.
1: Sure.
0: But the first time I raised my eyebrows was the latter 80s, when mid to latter 80s, when they changed the financing rules to allow basically for the item you were buying to be collateral for it. In other words, buy a company, sell off part of it, that'll be the collateral. And that was bad enough. And yet a lot of money was being thrown at radio people. I remember, I will not mention his name, but one well-known general manager, I had to explain to him how this worked, explaining it as if it was a car loan, because he could not understand how suddenly he had an equity line of credit out the yin-yang. I said, oh, yeah. And so, I think that was really the start of people who shouldn't have been in the business getting in the business in terms of ownership. 96, we not only had the telecommunications Act, but we also had changes again in the financial system, where suddenly you were seeing that options and things of this nature were being valued based on the underlying asset. So suddenly you had things that were basically vaporware that were AAA investments. And so you add all this together. What the government did for us, it was interesting. Nobody in Washington ever played musical chairs, because the government said, okay, we're not going to give you any more of them, but by the way, you can own half of them, in broad generalities. So at that moment in time, that created a feeding frenzy. And you either had to be a buyer or a seller, because you're right. Economy of scale, as an independent owner-operator, you're not going to do very well in a major market. And so suddenly everybody was either in one of those two positions. And the logic was, because after all, prices had been increasing. You saw that really from the 80s. When Cap Cities and ABC merged and both stock prices went up, suddenly you had banks like Wortham Schroeder we're going to have a broadcasting division, to lend to, and the three-year rule was eliminated, when that came in 61, that pretty much took venture capitalists out of the agenda. Well, here it's repealed in the mid-80s, and you're having things like Wertheim look at things suddenly. You add several things to this. Of course, we went from 7752, which was 7 a.m., 7 f.m., and 7 TV, as long as no more than 5 or VHF. You went to 12, 12, 12, and then it increased from there. And the prices kept going up and up and up. Yeah, well, so when would this stop? So most of the people who bought these things post-Telecommunications Act, and I would agree if I had to pick one thing, it would be that and the way it was done, they were going with the greater fool therapy. They thought that this would never stop. The reality is, I looked at some of those deals and wondered if I understood how to read a balance sheet, because the way I saw some of it was these stations could have been sold out at top dollar on their rate card and still not satisfied the debt. And so, yeah, that's exactly where we are now. And so, at first people talked about how owners wanted to be greedy. They're not greedy anymore. They're downright desperate, and for all the right reasons. But again, it's not just media. It's virtually everything. And yes, I occasionally do lose sleep over this, because it's across the board. I never thought I'd live long enough where debt was considered an asset.
1: I totally agree with you. And, and then you've got the combination of the advancing, burgeoning technologies that have changed the business so much and made it easier for jobs to be cut.
0: Sure.
1: For people to try and hedge all of the debt that they've acquired through all of the things that you're talking about. And now it's just... You wonder, and I'm concerned not for me, because I'm nearer the end of my career than the start of it, but I wonder if radio, terrestrial radio, will even be around at all in the next 5 to 10 years.
0: It will be. It will be.
1: Yeah. And again, everything has been going to kill radio ever since the advent of television. And then MTV came, and that was going to be the end of music radio. Video killed the radio star and all of that, and radio survived. So you're right. I could be a little bit more optimistic than sometimes I am.
0: But the reality, let me tell you about the reality of this, is that it really, in a big way, doesn't matter, because what we're really talking about isn't radio. We're talking about audio and audio entertainment.
1: Yep.
0: And when we talk about AM or FM or satellite or online, now we're discussing the the delivery truck. And when you order something from Amazon, you don't look at the truck that drives up to your door. You don't give a damn. You open the package. Well, the inside of the package is programming. And so it will be there. Now, it may not be on AM. It may not be on FM. It may not be on satellite. But it will be there. And if it is compelling enough, people will find it.
1: Yep. And audio is still one of the biggest... one of the biggest attractors, obviously, of ears and of consumption. It's as big almost as it ever has been. But you're right. The delivery system has changed.
0: Oh, yeah.
1: No question about
0: it. Yeah.
1: That.
0: And, you know, you bring in AI. And we have a lot of things because right now we have technology that is leading, not only leading wisdom, but leading legal, too. Because when you talk about that, AI can sound just like that morning man or what have you. And so we've got a lot of questions that are going to be litigated but haven't been yet.
1: I don't know if AI can be as screwed up as I am sometimes.
0: Oh, sure. Give it some time. But in terms of delivery, of course, it shockingly can. Although at this point, the biggest problem with AI delivery is it doesn't yet have punctuation down. And so you're not getting the emotion you would want yet. But part of that's a coding issue in terms of how you, display what you want it to do. We'll get there.
1: On another point, you wetted my whistle to find out about perks that Dutch prisoners are getting.
0: This I'm glad you brought it up because I probably would have forgot it. But 70% of the female Dutch prisoners will get free sex toys. And they will get them in two forms. Obviously, the old standard dildo is still around. The other thing, I had to look it up, actually, because where is it now? I did. Apparently, it's an entire line of products designed for, the Satisfier line. The Satisfier line is an air pressure system that, you can figure it out. In any event, they are making them available to prisoners because a rise in STD has occurred in dangerous fungal infections. I guess it's just not your standard candida or something, but causing inmates using things like toothbrushes to satisfy their needs. I guess you're not picky when it comes to that, but in any event, that's what they're doing. Yes. So, you know, we offer them three meals a day. Maybe they're getting sex toys.
1: Well, maybe I've known some people who dated women from Holland. Maybe they need to provide them with some razors to shave.
0: Oh, God. Yeah. Well, there is that. Yeah. I guess, you know, beauty is in the eye of the beholder. But yeah, I can't imagine what they look like in prison. So. Yeah, that's a horror movie waiting to happen. So that's what it is. I can't imagine we're going to have a political discussion here, one candidate another, should we be providing sex toys to inmates? But I guess if I live long enough, I'll hear that too.
1: Well, we're having already some very strange political discussions about prisoners' rights and sex change operations.
0: Right, that you'll fund it, yeah, and all that. Oh, my God. That's why I just take a leave from it completely, because it's gotten to the point where, no, I don't care to even know.
1: No, enjoy the rest of your show. I know I will. Thank you
0: for calling. I appreciate it, Jeff. All right, so that was wonderful. Now, wouldn't you like to follow suit? That would be 888-876-5593 on WGN Radio.

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I'm Raleigh James. Mike from Elmwood is responsible for that request. Paul Anka and Diana, 1957 on AMPAR. We'll get back to it after the news right here on WGN Radio.

0: WGN Radio. I'm Raleigh James. The Pentagon, yes, from San Bernardino, actually, in the 50s. And there was a lot of production power behind I Wonder, which came out in 1961 on Jamie. Yeah, you had Lester Sill and Lee Silver and George Mottola all getting together to produce that. The Pentagons wrote it. My favorite by them is probably Until Then, which next year on Jamie, but doesn't get much airplay. But nonetheless, that was a request from Chuck in Downers Grove, and now he's heard it. So 888-876-5593. Gary is in Austin. What's happening tonight, Gary?
1: Well, here, I'll just a few radio comments. One of them is a little story back to Victor's time of getting a 740.
0: Yeah.
1: I wonder if it could have been that one in Long Island that most of the time I think it's South Asian programming, and maybe they
0: were still on. That's interesting.
1: Doing something else. And but I remember in '86 when I moved to Houston, I was getting KRGV in the Rio Grande Valley.
0: Uh huh.
1: At about 2 or 3 o'clock in the morning, and they were splattering, and they were nice and loud. So I called them up, said, "Hey, how you doing? You know, like your station and all that." And I talked to the jock for about 10 minutes. So we concluded the call, and the nice daytime signal went away immediately.
0: And that was it.
1: Yeah. So she did what she's supposed to do, but I shouldn't have called. I should have just kept listening. But, you know.
0: Right, exactly. No, well, that's, obviously. But there's a lot of that where you look at the power on this and say, yeah, the only way that Victor's hearing this is if somebody forgot to change power. You mentioned that Huntington station. I think they got like 25 kilowatts in the day and something like 4 watts at night. You know, it's not a lot. Yeah,
1: I don't know if they're South Asian 24/7 or if they are time brokers and they, you know, don't have it all sold. But it might.
0: Yeah, you know. It is. You know, it's one of those Wheaton Radio Broadcasting. So, yeah, I guess they were for a while doing that motivational stuff. But they were Korean, like about 6-7 years ago, and then they were simulcasting a station in New Jersey, and then they went back to Korean, and then I think Korean's been gone a few years. The Overcomer Ministry was the last thing I heard on it.
1: Yeah,
0: it's Pentecostal. Yeah, the Overcomer Ministry,
1: right.
0: And you know, it's our buddy Brother Stair, don't you know?
1: Brother Stair,
0: yes.
1: From beyond the grave.
0: It would be beyond the grave. That's right. Right, took over the frequency just about the time he died, So I assume, but you know, it's good he left us because wasn't he convicted for sexual abuse and other things? And
1: I think he was. Yeah, and I think you know there was about to be a big brouhaha about it. He somehow conveniently died.
0: Right, he did. And
1: before.
0: They had those, you know, this is a cult, and they were investigated as being a cult. But then again, I'm not sure what law, other than stupidity, cult breaks. I'm not 100% sure. But
1: sure.
0: he was in prison for a while, broadcasting and all that. So, you know, and then they were off for their legal difficulties. And now, from what I understand, last year they had announced that they were going to cease broadcasting. So that leaves us to wonder, well, so what is on this Huntington station?
1: Yeah. And what about all those other people? Like, didn't WCKY run Brother Stair overnight for 4 or 5 hours?
0: The best story of all, I forget the preacher's name, but it was WRVA in Richmond. And a friend of mine became program director and discovered that at 5 a.m. every weekday morning, he had to run this sermon. And come to find out that the guy had died like over 20 years prior, but the family was still getting donations, so they paid to keep it there. And
1: Lester Roloff, I mean, I know that KCTA ran his shows for years after he
0: died. Right, exactly. Till death do us part, not at all. You'll still be with us as far as that goes. But yeah, so now we want to know, what is that state? I don't even know if it's still WNYH.
1: I don't know.

0: So, yeah, I guess, of course, you know, not that radiolocator is necessarily up to date, but they're using for their station address, good that you don't have to have a city of license presence anymore, because Edison, New Jersey.
1: Yeah, I've seen some station addresses in radiolocator that are in a completely different state,
0: Oh, that's like this. Edison, New Jersey is not that close to Huntington, New York.
1: Yeah, I know.
0: But now, of course, it's not across the country, but even so.
1: Yeah, I've seen like some like out west, you know, and I think at one time the 1530 here had an address in El Paso.
0: Oh, great.
1: But,
0: no, I just went to TuneIn, my least favorite aggregator, but and apparently our Huntington jewel is Radio Cantico Nuevo.
1: Okay, so
0: who knows? I guess you'd have to, but I mean, I'm surprised they'd be on TuneIn. So I guess someone would have to listen. So
1: I guess so.
0: So
1: it's going to be me, but
0: yeah, right, exactly. Now here's another one from Zeno, WNYH Inspire. AM 740 and 100.7 FM. Yeah, I have to have a barcode for that, apparently. Nope, sorry. So let's see. No, we have absolutely no idea, but I love where they say WNYH planning to downgrade, what, from 4 watts to 2? I guess they mean the day. So, because they were a 4-channel array, so I could see where they'd be planning to do something because they'll sell the land.
1: Sure.
0: Yeah.
1: So I was thinking about 560 going off, and I don't know why they didn't take 1050 off, because that's a lesser of the two signals.
0: Oh, I know. Well, I assume tower location.
1: I was thinking maybe the value of the land at 560 was higher.
0: Right.
1: But
0: I'm sure that was because it was a Pier 92, I think, as far as that goes. So right at Pier 92. So I don't see how you'd sell that. That's a great question. I don't know why. Stupidity once again.
1: You know, that's one of the great signals in that part of the world.
0: And it's located by a creek, so I don't know that they had land, which makes it even more peculiar, doesn't it?
1: Yeah. So I was saying, well, maybe it's the land is more valuable.
0: Yeah, I don't know if there's any land there, though. I'm not
1: 1050. Yeah,
0: not sure they get land in this. I don't know. Well, thank God Gene Autry's not alive to see this.
1: Yeah. Oh, yeah.
0: Of course, then they sold it to King, so we should have realized that would be the beginning of the end.
1: Well.
0: Yeah, exactly.
1: It's just so sorry to see, you know, these AMs go. But then again, you know, with the combination of all these companies and stuff, there's less and less reason for people to turn a radio on. Because you can get what you need on the radio other places. So.
0: Well, yeah, it's truly, truly sad. You know, when I look at television and the big money area for local TV stations is that morning drive news, you know, that ridiculously early news. I say to myself, well, if they really still had true local personalities in morning drive, maybe they wouldn't have lost that so quickly, because it just really and I realize, you know, smaller TVs and in the kitchen and all that. But even so, you know, if you had the likes of Don Sherwood doing mornings in San Francisco, I don't know that television would have mattered, you know, but you just don't have that anymore.
1: No.
0: So
1: it wouldn't have.
0: Yeah. So that every time I think about it, it just breaks my heart. But you know, and the problem with the internet, like we've talked about many times, because the beauty of it is anybody can be on it fairly easily and fairly cheaply. If you don't have zillions of listeners, there's a lot of ways to do it very cheaply. The problem is no one has ever searched for something they've never heard of.
1: They don't know.
0: That's right.
1: You haven't heard of it. You can't.
0: That's exactly it. No one sat down at Google and said, "Let me search for something I don't know." No, it doesn't work like that. You know, I guess with AI you could ask it to suggest something, but after last night's medical suggestions, maybe that's not your best idea.
1: Yeah, you may not want to do that.
0: Yeah,
1: I don't know. I remember when I moved here in the early '90s, and I would walk down the street, And I remember one time

0: I was walking down a major street, and I heard the station on 93.3,
1: uh-huh.
0: four cars, and I could tell it was them by their processing
1: right.
0: That they had at the time. And, you know, there were four cars that were, you know, that I heard. And now if I were to do that today, I might hear four songs, but they're going to be from Spotify or Pandora or Apple Music or something else.
1: No, it's true.
0: It'll be from the radio.
1: It's true. I can't tell you how many times that we'll be sitting next to a car that is pumping and jumping louder than they should be. And I say, oh, let me see what station that is. And, of course, I never find it because it's not a station. But my intent to find it is still there, and I in earnest try, but often I'm coming up dry.
0: Well, when Fran and I first got together, and I would go run to get to the store to get something or go to a restaurant, and I would give the radio report, you know.
1: Sure.
0: Oh, they were listening to Magic or they were listening to Case
1: right.
0: or whoever it was.
1: Right.
0: And now, you know, I can't do that because they're listening to some kind of in-house service, if anything.
1: Right.
0: You know, and, you know, one place I went into, they were listening to Sirius XM. And that was kind of interesting. That was back when they were two separate companies.
1: Right.
0: They listened to Sirius.
1: Right.
0: And I had XM. So I was able to hear a little bit of Sirius for the 5 or 10 minutes I was in there. But now, that, you know, that's just something else you can't do because radio has made itself so irrelevant, unfortunately.
1: Right, and when they have the argument, they have the argument about keeping AM in the dash and all that. And while yes, I do want to do that, just because it's somewhat a hollow argument. We've all talked about this, where you're driving down the highway and there's a traffic tie-up, and you tune everything, and no radios to tell you anything. You have to go to like AZ 511 or whatever state you're in, TX 51, to hear it, because radio used to be, you know, if it happened. And in fact, it was so important to do the local weather that years ago, when Ron Chapman was first at KBIL, long before they were what they were when Fairbanks owned them, but when they were just an automated thing, he had to come up with a cart that was the WOW cart. It stood for weather outside the window. And basically, if there was something happening weather-wise that he couldn't, you know, nail down, like it's going to rain or it's whatever, it's a look outside, just look at that weather. Wow, have you seen that? And of course, it could be anything, but that would play because he knew he had to give a nod to that there was inclement weather. And now,
0: yeah, you I remember know, that.
1: Yeah,
0: I remember
1: right.
0: That.
1: And now nobody. Yeah, it was great. It meant absolutely nothing, but it was you know, at least they gave a nod to it. But that's really gone away. Now, you know, there's another thing that happened with radio when we're talking about their financial problems. Is years ago, a lot of them, the late large groups, sold off their towers. By virtue of that, we'll get some cash flow from this. And so now, as some of them are shutting off, how is that impacting, you know, American Tower or Vertical Bridge or one of those?
0: Right.
1: You wonder how that is. And then the other day I was talking with somebody who said, well, nice that you have tower income now. You probably won't in a decade. I said, well, I won't be here. Won't matter. But what he was referring was, of course, if Starlink is as successful as it appears. Oh, John says I got to shut up because it's time for commercials. Hang on. Don't go away.
0: Okay.
1: We'll pick it up right after this on WGN Radio.

WFN Radio. I'm Ronnie James. And, Sweet Mary, I think that was Cindy, but I may be blaspheming her and somebody else, but I think Cindy wanted to hear it. Wadsworth Mansion, 1970 on Sussex. And, yes, from Providence, Rhode Island. That explains a lot, doesn't it? Well, I shouldn't say that. Tavares is from Rhode Island, and also Anders and Poncia, so... Well, wait a minute. All right. We'll leave it right there. And after the news, we'll continue with Gary and Austin. We've got Chuck in Rockford. James is on the south side, and there's plenty of room for you, too. And we have Engineer Bob keeping me in check tonight. And the thing is that he tells me things, and then I completely forget them. And I know that we have to go to a break soon. And so I say, well, better sooner than not. And so apologies if this was too early, but this is what you get on WGN Radio.

0: WGN Radio, I'm Raleigh James. Mitty Collier, 1963 on Chess, my babe. And it was Johnny Goen who requested that. And of course, hopefully you catch him on Sunday nights. That's 6 p.m. to midnight. Soulofthecity.net. Yeah, you'll hear that and many more. So back to Gary. Sorry about the interruption there.
1: No problem. I think Johnny played some Tavares last week.
0: Did he really? What did he play?
1: Oh, I was just trying to think what it was. I don't think it was Whodunit, but I could be wrong.
0: Well, I love Whodunit, of course. In Heaven Must Be Missing an Angel is wonderful.
1: Yeah, well, just about everything I've ever heard by them.
0: So. Yeah, even when they were chubby in the Turnpikes.
1: Yeah, I don't think I ever heard anything when they were
0: really?
1: Chubby in the Turnpikes.
0: You're kidding. Oh, one of my favorite oldies is by Chubby and the Turnpikes. Here, wait a minute. You got to hear this. It's a killer record. Let's see. Would help if I could read this. I'm looking for I Know the Inside Story. And seeing everything but that on there. So I'll just look at it by title. Inside. Let's see. Yes, okay, very good. Here we go. I'm very surprised. You probably will know it when you hear it, I think.

0: Yeah, you know it.
1: Yeah. I think I've heard it on KJ, and I think I've heard you play it as a bumper on this show.
0: Yeah, it's one of my all-time favorite records. So, yes, it gets quite a lot of exposure. So, yes, that's Tavares before they were Tavares.
1: And it's just one of those that's not ingrained in my mind, you know.
0: Yeah. Oh, yeah. Yeah, well,
1: it's a great song, though.
0: And, yes, they do Rhode Island proud, you know, unlike Wadsworth Mansion.
1: Yeah. Yeah, I was thinking when you were playing that, I was thinking, I'd much rather hear Tavares. I didn't know they were from Rhode Island. I was trying to forget them, but.
0: Oh, I know, yeah. I know.
1: What can I say?
0: Although, I loved Anders and Poncia, you know, they were the Innocents and the Trade Winds and everything else.
1: Yeah.
0: And they were definitely Rhode Island. So.
1: Yeah, we were talking about, you know, KVIL. They were the first station to put in weather radar.
0: I think that was later, a little later.
1: Yeah, that was in the 70s. That was mid 70s.
0: Right. That was when Fairbanks owned them and they had money.
1: Yeah. Fairbanks put a lot of money into them, and they I didn't like their music.
0: Oh, I know. I know. And, you know, that's what we all said. And George basically told us to, you know, shut up. It's what you say between the records. I'll decide what you're playing. But, you know, that famous parody that Larry did of I Played.
1: Yeah.
0: So, and that's it's so true. We all hated his music. But, you know, unfortunately, he was right. Long about the time we're first saying, I'm sick of that. I'm just sick to death of that. That's when finally she who's listening recognizes it. And it was, I couldn't fault his logic. And of course, you know, very, very successful. But no, it was just, you know, I still have nightmares over some of those records I had to play.
1: You know, KVIL had those, I guess all the Fairbanks stations that have these long, terminally long, three-minute jingles.
0: Well, that was all the Hugh Heller stuff. And some of them were cute, and some of them were long, like you say. But, yeah, that was all Hugh Heller. He did all their jingles. And
1: to this day, some of them still come up as earworms.
0: You're right. Know? It's a shame what happened to radio, but they can't afford to do it anymore.
1: Yeah. Never say you're leading the parade when you've got it made, KV. Yeah.
0: Right. Yeah, Hugh was the guy who did all the Golden West stuff, too, back in the mid-50s. So he came with some good chops. But, yeah, some of those jingles were a little out there. But, you know, they were
1: my
0: just...
1: My thought was just do it. Just be good, and you don't tell us you're good.
0: Well...
1: Because if you're good, we're going to know it.
0: And they were, and they did. You know, I mean, they did incredibly well. And, of course, they really were the Cadillac of radio stations, the Fairbanks stations. They did not spare a dime. You know, they always spent a fortune on sales and sales promotions and just did it right.
1: Yeah, and they were always doing promotions and stuff. I mean, you know, and they had, I remember KVIL had a couple of their jocks race each other around the world.
0: Well, right. And that was, that was actually first at WIBC with Morning Man Gary Todd and Chuck Riley, the great race. And then they did it on KVIL. I think they wanted to see first if it would work. Yeah, I still have the pictures.
1: And Mike Sheldon did
0: right. That was it. But, and I still have the WIBC pictures from the Great Race of them taking off at the airport and all that kind of stuff. So fun stuff.
1: But that was interesting stuff. And you know, radio now they just can't afford to do it. You know,
0: right. Well, yeah.
1: They can't afford to.
0: Hugh Heller was prescient when he said, "And they can't afford to do it anymore."
1: Anymore. Yeah, that's true. Yeah. Little did he know.
0: Right.
1: You know,
0: exactly.
1: 50 years later. Yeah. You know, little did he know.
0: Exactly.
1: And now it's like if you were to meet somebody who'd never heard of radio, how would you sell him on buying one? You know, that's what I wonder.
0: Interesting. How would you sell a listener on that? That's interesting. Well, you know, I think that it would really come down to just like the smartest thing that Sirius XM ever did was Howard Stern, because he was not duplicated.
1: Yeah.
0: And people who wanted to hear him, you know, a lot of people said, I never want to hear him again, but he had enough of a fan base that they wanted to hear him, and that was the only place they were going to hear them. So
1: coming up
0: with anything that's non-duplicated applicable. You know, for years, the stations could say, we're playing your favorite songs. Well, of course, that goes out the window when it can be Spotify or whatever else. Play, you're playing
1: yeah,
0: your
1: exactly.
0: own.
1: Can.
0: Yeah, you can't rely on that anymore. So it really does come down to having non-duplicable personalities, but often that takes a budget. You know?
1: Yeah, and what you do between the songs is the only thing that's going to make you make people want to listen.
0: That's right.
1: So
0: that's exactly right.
1: If you're just running a sweeper and then 72 spots in a row,
0: right.
1: Who's going to want to hear that?
0: Right, and a voice track that may be AI or not AI, but it certainly didn't come from your market, of course. Absolutely. But
1: I
0: that's
1: remember the way back in the 80s, I was listening to Afternoon Drive, and Ron Parker was on 93Q.
0: Yeah.
1: So he went into, he promised me 10 songs in a row coming up. So I went over to KRBE. And they were in the middle of a song, and then they played two songs, and then they went into a break. And I tuned back down to 93Q, and they were just, there was one spot left
0: in
1: the music. And I'm thinking, I was gone for 7 or 8 minutes.
0: Oh, I know. Well, that's a slap in the face to sponsors. And I've said this all along. Radio is one of the only industries that demonizes its own cash flow. Because you know you're telling the listeners that the commercials are a tune out, and you're promising that you're not going to be playing them for a while. Why should anyone buy that spot?
1: Yeah, well, they used to say so and so plays less commercials.
0: Well, I know. I still have the T-shirts, and of course they drive me crazy because, of course, as you know, I'm sure it's fewer commercials, not less. But of course, fewer didn't fit on a T-shirt, I guess. Yeah, WMIQ plays less commercials. Yeah, okay.
1: Yeah. KMEZ99 plays less commercials. Then people started, clustering them to one end of the hour instead of breaking them up into 2 or 3 minute.
0: Right.
1: Segments.
0: And again, I can't imagine why anyone buys that. I've said all along that, the State Department had leaks and all that, but they could have really tidied it up and transmitted all sorts of information that no American would ever hear by buying the third spot in.
1: Yeah. Yeah.
0: That's all
1: the third, you might even be able to get away with the second one.
0: Right, right.
1: You know,
0: but
1: when you hear the first one, you're going to go.
0: But, by on a music station, by the third, it's pretty much a top secret. You get to the fourth, it's classified information all the way. And so, why advertisers stand for that, I don't know. I'm probably the only radio station owner that I don't cluster commercials. Everyone is a standalone element, period. There is absolutely no clustering. And, that means I'm going to be playing less commercials, but that's fine because my advertisers are my business partners. I want to make sure they're doing well because I don't do well if they don't do well.
1: And I remember back when, Hit Parade 71 and those things were around, and they had a certain parts of the hour. They do a couple spots, and then there'd be 15 or 20 minutes of music, and then a couple more spots, that's fine. I can live with that.
0: It was, right, but it wasn't an overcrowded log, and for major market stations, I can understand that as well, clustering a couple minutes or what have you, but, where it is now, no one's hearing that stuff.
1: Yeah, no, it's not, they're not.
0: There's a big university here, Grand Canyon University. It's Christian University. It's really nice, and all that's private. And obviously, they pride themselves on Christian principles. They do not know what they're buying. I guarantee it.
1: Yeah.
0: Because I was with John in the car, and I was listening to one of their hip hop channels or whatever, and it was a guy doing a remote from a bar giving away condoms. Sponsored by Grand Canyon University. I thought, they can't possibly
1: know. That's funny.
0: Yeah. And I thought,
1: that's funny.
0: Most likely they just bought ROS or something. I don't know. But they sure showed up several times in this promotion. I thought, this is not the image they're trying to portray.
1: That's hilarious.
0: Yeah. Yeah, but it's sadly part and parcel. So, radio has its woes, and we've done it all to ourselves, every last
1: thing.
0: Yeah,
1: that's the sad part about
0: it. Yes.
1: Yeah, I mean, I can go days without turning a radio on. And there was a time in my life where I didn't ever think that would be.
0: Oh, yeah. I'm the same way. Absolutely. But that's, you know, thank God they didn't have an internet when I was a kid. I never would have left the bedroom.
1: Oh, I know. Yeah. I would have been never left the house.
0: Never. Absolutely. Just throw some meat under the door twice a day. I'm happy. You know?
1: Exactly.
0: All there is to it, you know? So in a way, I guess I'm glad, because I certainly would have been socially stunted. All I would have been doing is listening.
1: Right.
0: You know, now, of course, you can hear everything. And well, yeah, it's one of the reasons I'm proud to be on GN, because it's local, it's live, and its personalities are, in fact, you know, on the air, live, you know, every day. And not many stations can claim that.
1: Yeah, well, GN is one of a kind, and people there are lucky to have them.
0: Yes, and, absolutely. You know, absolutely.
1: I could name hundreds of other markets that don't have anything like WGN.
0: No, that's just it. But the difference is there's no debt service tied to it. It's the only radio station they have, and they're pretty well financed where there's not a debt problem. So, you know, it's a labor of love for Sean, and which is nice for me. I'm happy with it.
1: Sure.
0: So yeah, but you're right. I'm trying to think of any other radio station like it in America today, and offhand, I can't think of it.
1: No, I can't either. I mean, even stations, you know, like KOA that used to always be successful.
0: Oh, yeah.
1: You know, back in the day when you were there and around that time, they were always successful.
0: And it was all local and live. Yeah, Rick Barber did overnights.
1: Barber did overnights. Yeah. I always liked listening to him. And I know he was there for decades.
0: Oh, and they never paid him. It was terrible. He made like 25 grand a year or something. It was just sad. And he was great. As far as that, and he always followed me, and I was always proud to have that be the case.
1: Yeah,
0: so, yeah, they were.
1: I always liked listening to him.
0: Yeah, absolutely, because he'd come up with fun topics.
1: Yeah, and then I think I think they unceremoniously blew him out and replaced him with Coast to Coast, which you can't hear anywhere else.
0: Well, you know, it's so funny, because I remember when I was there, that's a friend of mine was close to Rush, who was just starting his syndication, and I had said to Randy Michaels, hey, would you consider, I'll never have a syndicated show on one of my stations. Well, you've lived to change that theory. That at the time, you know, it was unconscionable for him to think about putting something syndicated on KOA. And
1: because they were just so, you know, so successful, they didn't need to. And then you know, then as the economic woes of everything changed, they had to do it, and that's too bad.
0: Right. It is
1: who cares about them now?
0: You're right. And you know, overnight radio is basically we make the meters move. That's all it is. And you know, you got your choices of two really lousy choices, and that's it. You know, or Red Eye. I know GN now, they do the news locally, but I know they run that Walt Sterling thing on overnights. It's hard. Yeah. It's hard to find good overnight people.
1: Yeah. Well, that's the best of the three of them.
0: Well,
1: I think.
0: Well, right. But, you know, still, it'd be nice if there was somebody out there who was really
1: good. It'd be nice if GN somebody on local.
0: Yeah,
1: overnight.
0: There's
1: a lot of overnight happening in Chicago. It would be great for them to have a local overnight person there.
0: Well,
1: overnights
0: back to the days of Eddie Schwartz, Chicago Schwartz. But like I say, when you're looking for that person, you suddenly come up pretty cold, you know, for somebody who would fit the bill. So,
1: that's true.
0: All true. Well, okay, we've thoroughly depressed each other. That's always nice.
1: Yeah. Yeah, Merry Christmas.
0: You're right. Exactly. All right, I'll talk to you soon. Thanks. Appreciate it.
1: Okay, thanks.
0: All right, so 888-876-5593. That's right. Feeling good before you called the show? I'll change that. Oh, man, that is not good. I'll try to be better and maybe play a request coming up next on WGN Radio. There's

0: Ray James. So Sam said, play the Righteous Brothers. That was a while ago. He didn't limit me to any particular title, I don't think, so I picked Just Once in My Life. Yeah, one of my faves. 1965 on Phyllis. And we'll find out what's going on in the world at large and get back to your calls right here on WGN Radio.
1: February 14th, 1929, St. Valentine's Day. In a warehouse on Chicago's South Side, members of the Al Colon gang, disguised as police, gunned down seven of Bugs Moran's boys. Three lived long enough to say, fearing for his life, Moran rushed to LaSalle Street Station, where he was seen boarding a train heading
2: to Alaska.
1: At that very moment, Elliot Fress and the Touchables, out to uphold justice, were taking their oath. During the following weeks, 15 members of the Al Colon mob met violent deaths. Scarmelli Capelli, Colon's top lieutenant, was cornered by one of Muggs Moron's boys and told,
3: "You're 16, you're beautiful, and you're mine."
1: Meanwhile, at the headquarters of Elliot Press and the Touchables, that same day, little Annie Tortoni, Carpelli's gun mall, paid a surprise visit to the Touchables. 2 days later,
4: they found little Annie all covered with ice.
1: Clutched in her hand, police found a note with just four words.
5: "You talk too much."
1: The killings continued until Al Colon was taken into custody by federal agents. Following his conviction, Colon told an astonished court,
6: "Like a rubber ball, I'll come bouncing back to you."
1: This promise was never to be fulfilled. Their job done for them, Elliot Fress and the Touchables turned to each other and said,
0: WGN Radio, I'm Raleigh James. Yes, that Dickie Goodman, long after Buchanan left left the duo, and it was Robert in Chicago who wanted to hear The Touchables, and that was 1961 on Mark X. Yes, indeed. So 888-876-5593, 8888, Raleigh. And what are we doing here? I believe that hanging on for we got a couple of people who've been hanging on for far too long. But let's see. Brian and Seneca wants a request. So let's see what it is. All right, Brian, what you want?
7: Yes, I wanted to hear Desafinado.
0: Oh, okay.
7: And that'll probably be a little bit easier to find than my other two requests.
0: Yeah, well, the solfeggio, forget about it. But I did, however, I hope you heard Toot Sweet. And I also,
7: yes,
0: and I also played the Paul Anka version with words.
7: Yeah, I heard both of them. It was great to hear.
0: Well, excellent. Well, I will definitely, Desafinado is no problem. Yeah, solfeggio is just not going to be happening. And I will do it.
7: Okay,
0: thanks. Appreciate it. So 888-876-5593, 8888, Raleigh. And let's see. We got, oh, got a couple of Rockford, back-to-back Rockford. Ralph in Rockford, welcome back to WGN Radio.
8: Well, thank you very much. I just heard something in German there. Deine Heimat ist das Meer.
0: Yeah, right. Right. That's,
8: yeah, that was good. Yeah, that was a very wonderful song. They was a big hit in Germany, and I think even Petula Clark sang it with Sail.
0: Yes.
8: Yeah, well, that would be maybe one of my requests.
0: Oh, my God, okay.
8: Yeah, okay, thank you. Yeah, and the other thing I was just going to, since you were talking about radio, and right now I'm the happiest man in Winnebago County. I'll tell you in a minute why.
0: Oh, I want to hear this.
8: Yeah, you will. You will be pleased, because we were talking about WGN and how wonderful WGN the station is. And my love for WGN goes back, way back, even to the Irv Kupcinich show.
0: Oh, okay.
8: Oh, yeah, Irv, he was one of the greatest. You know, I loved his show, and WGN always sent it.
0: Yeah,
8: that was wonderful. And then also these new movies on the weekend, you had in WGN movies on the Saturday night or Friday night, and you always had this, what was it? You had an instrumental song that always played then. I think It Takes Five or Take Five.
0: Take Five, yes, absolutely.
8: And, and so on. I just want to, and also, I also wanted to thank you that you're always so kind and understanding for people that are visually impaired.
0: Oh, yeah.
8: Yeah, that's wonderful of you. And now I want to tell you why I'm so happy, because I won another musical contest in the John Leindecker show.
0: Really? What'd you win?
8: Well, I win. I'm so proud now. I can, for the next week or two, I only can walk around with my breast very swollen because I won another T-shirt.
0: Oh, good.
8: Yeah.
0: Good. You'll have a whole wardrobe after a while. So, what was the trivia question?
8: Well, the trivia question, I mean, that is, I know you would be the one, because you would understand and know what was going on. But John Leindecker said what he put out as a song, and to guess he had never heard it before, and that song was the first big hit that Love Really Hurts Without You. In 76, and he compared it to the Four Tops song with a honey. It was something with a honey. So you had to guess. The first song, and then the second song that was with the Four Tops. Sweet Bun, Honey Bun.
0: Yeah, you know, Sugar Pie Honey Bunch. I can't help myself, right?
8: Yeah,
0: that's I Can't Help Myself, 1965 on Motown. But you're right, everybody remembers it as Sugar Pie Honey Bunch. Holland, Dozier, Holland. Yes, the four.
8: Yeah, Holland, Dozier, Holland. Yeah, yeah. They were the most successful, I think, composers that Motown ever had.
0: And they weren't treated very well at all, so hence they left.
8: The thing was, here's another interesting thing about this, is that Berry Gordy, he's 97 now, had promised Holland Dozier Holland $1 million for all the success of it, and then he gave that money to Smokey.
0: And of course they left and founded Invictus, which was interesting. But So I Can't Help Myself. That's the Four Tops. And what was the first one?
8: Well, the first one was what was this Ocean? You know, his name was Billy Ocean, I think.
0: Or was it just Ocean? Because Ocean was a group too.
8: No, it was.
0: Put your hand in the hand. From the Magic?
8: Yeah, no, that was... He came from the Caribbean, and he had songs like...
0: I know who Billy Ocean, right? He was from Trinidad, actually, but... There was a... he was on GTO. There was a Billy... That's interesting, a Billy Ocean trivia contest, and you won.
8: Yeah.
0: Well, good.
8: Oh.
0: Remembered some L.O.D., Love on Delivery?
8: It was... His first breakthrough hit came in 1976 with Love Really Hurts Without You.
0: Yes, it was released in 75, that's right, and it was followed by Whose Little Girl Are You?
8: He had several hits, and then, of course,
0: John. The flip side of that, Love Really Hurts Without You, is a great song, You're Running Out of Fools.
8: Okay, Running Out of Fools, okay.
0: Yeah.
8: One of his bigger hits was also Get Out of... My car, no, get out of Toronto and get into my car.
0: Right, exactly. He had a number of hits, a generation long after me, but he certainly had hits.
8: And then he compared, John Leindecker compared it to this Four Tops hit, Sugar Pie Honey Bun.
0: Really?
8: He said he heard.
0: Really?
8: He
0: thought they sounded alike, huh?
8: Yeah, especially the beginning.
0: I probably got both of them right here on this computer.
8: I know you do, and he was very surprised that I knew about Billy Ocean, this first hit in 76, and you know what I told him?
0: What?
8: I said, when you have... Riley James as a teacher, you cannot fail.
0: Oh, God. Oh, man. All right.
8: Well, I think he liked it very much because before your show, he always says, Rally is rolling.
0: Ah, isn't that nice? All right, let me hear. I want to hear this. I want to hear what he heard. I'm going to hear the opening here. Let's see.

0: I can, yeah. Although that Billy Ocean, that's half a dozen Motown records. So I will now, think about that.
1: Yeah, good. I had another thing here. Since I lived in Holland for many years, what you brought up there, prison for women, that was very interesting. But I tell you one thing, Holland is besides Denmark, is the most liberal country in Western Europe.
0: Oh, absolutely, yeah. And I shouldn't be surprised. Oh, but you know what's really funny, the other part of that story that I didn't say, is there used to be a black market for sex toys. So the people who were supplying the sex toys to the female prisoners are pretty upset now that they're going to get them for free for real. Now what's also interesting to me is they're planning to give them to 70% of the female prisoners. They didn't say a word about the male prisoners, so what are they supposed to do? Have at it with each other? I can't imagine.
1: Well, maybe an artificial vagina. Who knows?
0: Oh God! Let's not even think of it. Yeah, I don't know. But I found it quite sexist that they were. And I'd never heard of this company that I can't remember the name of it now that apparently specializes in some of these toys. But why not?
1: Well, why not? But in Holland. The Dutch love our country and Americans more than anything else.
0: Well, who could blame them? Yeah. Well, actually, the way the country used to be, I'm not sure anymore, but that's another subject.
1: Yeah, well, that you know that Holland belongs to the Benelux countries, Belgium, Holland, and Luxembourg.
0: Of course.
1: And I know when I talked to you here about a year ago, you were very well informed about Radio Luxembourg.
0: Oh, yeah.
1: You know, Radio Luxembourg.
0: Yeah. Well, who wouldn't be? I mean, that was a big deal because they played things you just didn't hear anywhere else.
1: Well, that's right, but I don't know too many American DJs that know as much as you do.
0: Well, I don't know too many Americans who can find all 50 states, let alone any countries in Europe. So, hey, why should I be surprised?
1: No, okay. Well, and another thing I wanted to say that my best time that I spent in the United States, of course, I am permanent resident now and can become a citizen any day, but that was the best time for me was from 65 to 75. And a lot of people, I can tell, that call your show, they lived in that time as much as I did, and that was the best time in America as far as I'm concerned. And I want these people... They are proud of this country, and that's because so much freedom and everything, nobody bothered you. And I want to continue that these, especially these Americans, they were the best for me, and I hope they don't let them any kind of freedom take away from them.
0: Yes, I pray for that as well. No, I'm a 50s girl myself, but I like the early 60s. All right.
1: Good
0: to talk to you. Thanks. Appreciate it.
1: Yeah,
0: all right.
1: Thank you.
0: So, 888-876-5593 would be 8888. Raleigh, we're going to do this and then hopefully get... You know, this is interesting, by the way. For almost 2 hours, I talked to myself. If it weren't for Jeff and Gary and a couple of other people, it was just a vast wasteland. Thank you, Newton B. Minow, whose middle initial wasn't actually B. But anyway, now I've got wall-to-wall calls. So, we'll see what we can do here in a moment. And then, other than that, 21 hours from now, we'll reconvene and I'll ask you to do it early, coming up on WGN Radio.

0: WGN Radio. I'm Raleigh James. So, yeah, you say it, I play it. Brian wanted to hear Desafinado, and I had over a half a dozen choices on this particular computer. But that's from an album called The Composer of Desafinado Plays by Antonio Carlos Jobim on Verve in 1963. So I had to go with that, of course. So who was the engineer for that session? Phil Ramone, indeed. And Claus Ogerman arranged it. So, yeah, interesting stuff. All right, 888-876-5593, 8888. Raleigh, and yes, I said we head back-to-back Rockford, and we do. Chuck, what's up?
1: Hi.
0: Yeah, well, we got about 3 minutes here. Go for it.
1: Oh, God, I didn't realize that. I wanted to talk to Ralph sometime. I used to spend a lot of time over at the Sky Room there in the old terminal at the Rockford Airport. Uh-huh. I know he was talking about being out there in the 70s.
0: Yeah.
1: And a lot of things have changed since that period of time. But I don't know if you knew that I'd hoped for a lot more in aviation than what I was able to do, because I aged out on a lot of things that I wanted to go for.
0: Yeah, I was always interested in flying, too, but there was no way. I mean, in fact, remember when I was in high school, a girlfriend of mine said, take flying lessons with me. So I figured, oh, what the hell? And so I went, and, you know, first you did some classroom stuff, and I was perfectly fine at this. Then they took one look at my vision and said, you cannot. Sorry, you just can't.
1: Oh, yeah.
0: I said, well, I almost correct. You know, that wasn't good enough.
1: Have you got time for... I was an election judge, and I voted for a blind woman.
0: Oh, really?
1: And, and you talk about temptations. You know, I didn't like the way she was voting. But I did vote exactly as she had requested, but it wasn't because she was a nun.
0: Oh, God. Yeah, I don't even want to talk about election integrity anymore. It just absolutely makes the hair on the back of my head stand up. Yeah.
1: You know, they're willing to steal everything they can get.
0: That's for another show, believe me.
1: Oh, yeah. I know you want to stay away from the politics.
0: Yeah.
1: I can't help it.
0: Well, I understand. Believe me, it's hard to avoid it, and I try to avoid it 24/7. But believe me, I run into it more than I'd like.
1: Well, I don't know. I'm surprised I'm still around, but
0: God, isn't that true for all of us? Let's face it, we're all surprised we're still here.
1: But you know, I've got. Great grandchildren now, and I hope that they get to do as many things as I was able to do in my time.
0: Well, they will. It'll be different things. It will clearly not be the same. We've lost a lot of things that will never come back, but it will be different things. And I think it's tough. I think we've got some tough years coming up, but for very young children today, they'll live long enough to hopefully see the other side of it and see some really interesting times.
1: Yeah. Well, let's see how much time we got here.
0: I think I want to get a request from Isaac on the south side, though, before we go.
1: Okay.
0: So I'll get to you sooner, I promise. But thank you for calling.
1: Yeah. I'll catch you later.
0: I'm counting on it. All right, so the last call does belong to Isaac, and hopefully he heard his request, which I did play. So, Isaac, welcome back to WGN Radio. Oh, Isaac's gone. Well, how about that? Well, that's all right. Maybe Kimberly's still with us, although she might have turned in as well. We'll see. So, Kimberly, welcome back to WGN Radio. There you are.
2: I'm here, Raleigh.
0: Okay,
2: how
0: you feeling?
2: Real, Oh, well, I was getting there. You know, between the fibromyalgia and the fall, I really hurt, but I'm doing better.
0: Oh, God.
2: Better.
0: Yeah.
2: Anyway, years ago, there were two brothers that entertained at nightclubs called the Ronalds Brothers here in Chicago. They were from Louisiana, and they did a song that the Letterman also did, but they did it. The one guy, he did it so touchingly, but tomorrow maybe it's called I Do All My Crying in the Rain, I believe.
0: Okay.
2: And it was real beautiful, and maybe because I'm so miserable, I got thinking about it.
0: The song is Crying in the Rain, and I know the Everly Brothers had it, but...
2: No. This is, well, I don't know. Maybe I don't have the title right, but it's I Do All My Crying in the Rain.
0: Yeah, that's it. That's absolutely it.
2: But
0: I don't know about the Ronalds Brothers. I'll look for that.
2: No, they were a duo that did it so touchingly, but how I know it is by the Letterman, for out there.
0: Oh, really?
2: Out in, you know.
0: All right.
2: Yeah.
0: I'll look for that because, man, the big hit was the Everly Brothers.
2: Oh, okay. All right.
0: Yeah, okay. Thanks. Appreciate it.
2: All right, thank you.
0: We'll do it.
2: Bye-bye.
0: Yes.
2: Have a good day.
0: Yeah. You too. Yes, I'll do my crying in the rain. You betcha. All right, so good as not. And that pretty much is it. Apologies to James, apologies to Victor, and there's room for you tomorrow because 21 hours from now, it's wide open. Call early. Like I say, the first 2 hours were just absolutely wide open, and then, of course, every lie in the place went. So you just can't figure it. We thank Bob for keeping us on the air and John for screening your calls. But as usual, above all, I thank you, those of you who called. And hope you'll do that again tomorrow night. Until then, that's a wrap. I'm Raleigh James. It's WGN Radio.
3: 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I'm Grant Marshall, 2020 News. 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Cert to Hightail, Moosey in Big Sky with Frightens. She might be moving from Montana soon, as a woman with her precious pack of pooches in her backyard came out to confront a monstrous moose on the loose. The colossal creature lunged after the woman and her three dogs, but Mom fought back, opening up a can of whoop gas, beating back Bullwinkle with a blast of bear spray. Believe it or not, Bull Moose backed down and beat a retreat. Moose aw shock a lot. Scratcher Snatcher. Talk about scratching yourself off the applicant list. A South Carolina man allegedly swiped a stack of lottery tickets during his job interview at a gas station. Cops say the would-be worker was then caught on camera wandering store to store trying to cash his pilfered prizes and actually collected a whopping $5. He's been charged with intent to defraud. His career prospects now? Not exactly hitting the jackpot. Tagger Track, Spray Spy and Surprise. In Baltimore County, cops say a brazen bin bomber was scribbling, spraying and scrawling graffiti on a Tosin donation box while their police drone as first responder watched from above, tracking the tagger in real time and steering street cops straight to him. He denied it. Sure, Picasso, the police drone must have painted it. And that's what's happening. I'm Grant Marshall, 2020 News.
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WGN Radio. I'm Raleigh James. 3 hours to spend together. If it's on your mind, it will be on mine. Engineer Bob joining me tonight, and he gives me the best links as far as that goes. And I had to wonder, this is about toilet water. Before I tell you more about that, I thought, now, exactly why? Why do we refer to perfume as toilet water? And it's actually a pretty logical reason. The word toilet in French, historically means personal grooming and dressing, making toilet water a light grooming water rather than water from a bathroom fixture. And so that's where it comes from. But all right, in this case, we're talking the bathroom fixture. That's right. Woman drinks toilet water, and we don't mean the perfume. All right, firstly, this is a woman with a problem. She's had more than her share of DUIs. Well, how far would she go to avoid this particular conviction? Well, bottom line to this is when you're called in and going to be given the test, there'll be a police officer in Charlottesville anyway. It works different ways, different places. But overall, you're the chain of custody, and they're not going to let you do anything that would, in fact, skew the tests. And so it was that she's assigned to the watcher who's watching her. And at some point, she has to go to the bathroom. The door is left ajar for the obvious reasons. But what the officer saw and what his action cam photographed was afterwards, she urinated in the bowl. She then scooped up the water and drank it. Yeah, I know. Well, nauseating as that is, the officer had presence of mind to just document it and say that the 20-minute observation period would start over. And so it did. As far as the results, 0.26, and I think 0.08 makes it illegal. So we'll see what happens. She's still in jail, as far as I know. And this is one of those things where, and by the way, she used to work for Trump Winery, and the article had to get that in the first paragraph, of course. She doesn't now. She's in jail, but she's in Charlottesville, and she'd been a number of places in between that particular assignment, including California, where, in fact, she was convicted, and I think Orange County, actually. And that was a deal in 2023 where she was brought back into court in 2024 for failing to comply with her court order participation in, she had moved to Charlottesville, the Virginia Alcohol Safety Action Program. And judges can activate suspended jail time or revoke a driver's license. Well, in this case, they just fined her $96 in court costs. So no shock there that in July of this year, there she is late at night in her red Mini Cooper. And it was a situation where an officer was on the scene retrieving a damaged vehicle. And the vehicle's emergency lights were activated. And that's about the time that danger was seen. Here's the Mini Cooper traveling north, continuing to travel right in the direction of the tow truck and officer vehicle without in any way slowing down, let alone stopping. Barely missed the tow truck, seemed headed for the officer, but instead he threw his patrol car into reverse and the evasive action still failed. The Mini Cooper struck the vehicle. Yeah. And blind drunk, I guess. And so it was that he activated the siren because the Mini Cooper left and chased it down, came to a stop, and finally he meets up with the vehicle. He detects a strong odor of alcohol coming from the vehicle. What a shock there. This isn't late at night, by the way. This is like 6:30 in the evening, and the driver is doing everything she can to resist arrest, to say the least, and she's thrown in jail. So the problem is there was no female attendant available, so that's where the officer had to witness what was going on, because she said, "I very badly need to go to the bathroom," and so he said, the only way we can do this is I've got to escort you there and to ensure it was legally valid. And so it was that, you know, he left the door open a crack and witnessed this. And now, as to where it is now, she's in jail.
And apparently she obtained, tried to obtain jail, a bail on July 30th and didn't. And I'll have to check it out to see where she is now. But bottom line is it's not good. All right. On any level. All right. 888-877.

0: Let's look at this, you know, because most of the stations I know that have that kind of power aren't doing that format. But where you are, well, you've got a possibility, and it's directional. I'd have to look at the pattern of Orlando. There's something in Orlando. But you also have, and, you know, it could be someone with lower wattage, but looking at the stations who have 50, of course, KTRH in Houston, but that's going to be all news, so that's not going to be it. And KRMG in Tulsa, they got about 25,000 watts, and that's not going to be it either. So
1: no, I don't get those stations.
0: Right. Well, you don't know what you get at this point in time. Obviously, it's not KCBS or K-Bright or any of those, which is a daytime anyway. But so let's see what would be close to you. I'm looking at 740 right now. See what's on it. I don't think it's Orlando. And like I say, I'm not counting people who just have carrier current like NOP in Newport, Kentucky. It's not going to be them. It's got to be somebody with a little more wattage than that. Cortez, Colorado, too far away. They've only got 250 watts. Fargo has only got about a kilowatt, and that's directional. I don't know. That's interesting. Let's see if we can do a web search, 740 AM Classic Rock. They probably call it something else, but let's see what we
1: can
0: do. All right, Nonstop Classic, but that's not it. All right. Yeah, I don't think it's this. Though maybe the WDGY call letters in Minneapolis are now on 740. Of course, they weren't originally, and they're featuring the big hits of the 60s, 70s, and 80s. I don't know how classic that is, though. And I'd have to look up that signal, which I can do, actually.
1: That's a possibility.
0: Yeah, it is a possibility. So let me take a look at their coverage map. Okay. Still checking. One moment. Okay, here we are. Got it. Got the coverage map. I don't want to see the day. It wants me to see the daytime coverage map. I can see why, too, because it's a daytimer. It's unless they left their tower on. It's a three.
1: That's a possibility. There's a station in Walkersville on 700, and they just kept on after they were supposed to sign off. So I called WLW one time during the overnight drive with Steve Summers when he was on that station, and I told the station, I said, hey, the station in Walkerville is stepping on you.
0: Yeah, it's not a pattern. The 740 in Minneapolis is not a pattern in your direction particularly. It's more of a northeast-southwest pattern, though it's fairly gentle.
1: I think they have to protect the Toronto station.
0: Oh, yeah, and Edmonton. Remember, there's two 50,000-watt stations on 740 in Canada. Yeah, so Edmonton is just as much of a factor there. So let's see. Who else could we have here? It's interesting, of course. Like anything else, it fades out just when they're telling you where they are.
1: That's happened to me more than once.
0: Yeah, yeah. That Ouija, that 740, that's a Wisconsin license now. But it's possible. But I don't think so. So, what else do we have? I don't know. God, I wish you could hear it again. There's a classic hit station out of Oskaloosa, Iowa. I remember they have an FM counterpart too, so I'd have to look to see, are they a daytimer?
1: You know, many of the AM stations give their FM frequency.
0: Oh, I know.
1: Bother with the AM.
0: I know, it's criminal. It really is. I just hate that. But let's go back here and look at that signal for Iowa. I don't know if I can even spell the town. Oskaloosa. All right. Let's have a look. Because I have a feeling they got no nighttime power at all. But let's have a look. Beautiful 740. Here we are. Let's look at the coverage map. And at least we have a nighttime coverage map. No, it's looks like it's non-directional, but that is interesting. I guess it is non-directional. Well, hell, it's not that. It's got 10 watts at night. So we can rule that out. Yeah, I don't know. It's interesting. Hopefully it'll happen again.
1: Yeah, and speaking of radio, a friend gave me, when I was working, gave me three cassettes full of honey.

0: Disney Wine Parade.
1: Oh, sure. Yeah, they were syndicated.
0: They are absolutely hilarious.
1: Yeah, they were syndicated for a while. And
0: I got the Pine Mountain version of Honey Wine. And, yeah. I mean, some of the commercials, I mean, it's really rich.
1: I'll tell you who it was. It was Terry Dorsey and T.J. Donnelly at KPLX in Dallas. And TJ was the general manager, and Terry was on the air. And so they originally just did it in-house, you know, ads for the bogus Heine Winery in fictional towns or like that. And it caught on. Yeah, life's so short, so grab all the Heine you can get. When you have a choice, pick a Heine. And all of that.
0: I think one of my favorite commercials was... you're throwing a party. Well, call us up at Honey Wine, and we will set up the tables, and we'll give you those little box of cheese and with little plastic knives, and you can cut the cheese until the cows come
1: home.
0: And then after the party is over, we will clean up. There's nothing worse than having honey stains on the carpet.
1: Oh, God. Yeah, that's about it. Yes, Big Red and Thor Heine and all that. And it was on 700 radio stations, so it did well.
0: Yeah, like I said, I got the Pine Mountain, Georgia.
1: Yeah, right.
0: Also, my late fiance, I guess it was maybe 5 years ago, she looked up the Heine Wine. You could actually get it now.
1: Yeah, absolutely. They did that. And they ran through the 80s, and it was it had a lot of merchandise as far as that. And they used to sell it. It was, you know, one of those good bits.
0: Yeah, it was, like I said, my friend was laughing his head off when I played him some of the commercials.
1: Yeah, and they had T-shirts. I think I've still got one around here somewhere. But they also had stock certificates for shares of common Heine or preferred Heine. And, you know, basic stuff like your bumper stickers or buttons or baseball caps and all that.
0: Yeah,
1: I wonder
0: if the FCC got after the DJs.
1: No, not at all.
0: They were just short of crossing the line.
1: Right, and they didn't. So, no, they never faced any obscenity charges.
0: Anyway, Nick is doing okay.
1: Good.
0: He's doing his physical therapy, and I guess he wanted me to say hi to everybody for him.
1: Yeah, now how's he going? So physical therapy, is he walking?
0: No, they got him standing. They haven't gotten that far about walking. They just want him to stand a little bit longer each day.
1: Yeah. Good. All right, so it's in the right direction, and the food continues to be good?
0: Yeah.
1: All right.
0: All right, well, I'll get off here and let somebody else get on.
1: All right, thanks for calling. By the way, Terry Dorsey's been dead now about 11 years, hard to believe. And it was just hilarious. Not only Big Red and Thor, but their sister Ophelia Heine.
0: Oh yes,
1: and absolutely. And
0: it was behind the library.
1: Yep. And it started small, and boy did it ever take off. So yes, all right. Rest in peace, Terry Dorsey.
0: Yeah. All right. You take care.
1: Thanks for calling. Appreciate it. All right. So, yeah, it you know, I don't think it came that close to walking the line. So I don't believe anybody ever complained. But, you know, I was on top 40 morning shows for the most part. So 888-876-5593-8888. Raleigh, if it's on your mind, it'll be on mine right here on WGN Radio.

WGN Radio. I'm Raleigh James. That was Cindy from Chicago's request. The Guess Who, arguably the best thing to come out of Winnipeg. And that was actually a two-sided hit here. All right, so we'll pick it up right there, right after the news, right here on WGN.

WGN Radio. I'm Raleigh James. Of course, that's Johnny Ray. 1956 on Columbia, just walking in the rain. Chuck and Downers Grove wanted to hear it. And, you know, I think whenever that song comes up, it's associated with Johnny Ray, but he did not in any way write it. The actual first hit was The Prisoners, who really were actually in prison when they recorded this in 1953. And if you haven't heard their version, I'll tell you that Johnny Ray immensely improved it. But just for the record.

0: the guy who wrote it, Bragg was his last name. He was, I think he might have been in for murder, a couple of more in for murder and then some on lesser offenses. But he wrote it, and but he was absolutely illiterate. And so another inmate had to transcribe it for him. Richard Riley did that. So, so yeah, if you look at the labels, it'll say Bragg and Riley. But all Riley did was, for the most part, write it down. But yeah, it was a fascinating story of Johnny Bragg, and he's from Nashville, and the black side of Nashville, which at the time was anything but upscale, to say the least. And there's one story about him, and I don't know if it's true. I find it fascinating, but I don't know. And that's supposedly he sold your cheating heart to Hank Williams Sr. for $5 after Hank Williams Sr. had played a prison concert. And so hard to know. But this was a time when Gimhel Clement, Governor Frank Clement, had this rehabilitation plan for prisoners, which is somewhat unlike Frank in a lot of ways, but nonetheless. So the Bragg formed this group to sing for condemned prisoners, specifically. And that's right, and a couple of them in the group were, when actually a guy on the radio had heard them and called Sam Phillips. And so Sam managed to get a deal where they could get out of prison, you know, with under guard and all that stuff, of course. And they recorded it. And it was kind of in the vein of the Ink Spots at the time. It was obviously, you heard it, a soulful lament. And it actually sold 250,000 copies. But what it really did for Bragg was it got him parole. And so, I guess he was not one of the group who was there for murder. But I think Ed Thurman and William Stewart were each doing 99 years for murder, and then a couple other people doing lesser time. But in any event, 250,000 copies, not bad. And of course, Johnny Ray, that 1956 version, was probably sold 10 times more. And he was an interesting story too. In many ways, he was half deaf, and he would sit at home in Oregon and listen to his sister's Billie Holiday records, and loved them. And and then he'd go ahead and perform. And the infamous place was at the Flame Show Bar in Detroit. And that's where Laverne Baker found him, for one thing. It was also spotted by Columbia. And so his single Cry, of course, topped the charts. I think it was number one in 1951 for like 11 weeks. And so, but it was interesting because, on stage, talk about emotive. He'd burst into tears, he'd fall down, and, it was fascinating to just see him. But nonetheless, he wound up by 1960 kind of leaving the music business. I don't think he ever recorded again. And of course, he did some singing and on stage as well, but not recording. And he was very close to Judy Garland. And, he was, his own sexuality was always a subject of question to himself, actually. And I'm not 100% sure what went on there. But nonetheless, he went on to some interesting times, but not recorded singles. Okay, so, by the way, you're saying, who did the whistling? Ray Conniff Singers. Yeah. I don't think it's credited on the label, but the Ray Conniff Singers did that. 888-876-5593 is 8888 Raleigh. We got David in Muskegon. Welcome back to WGN Radio.
1: Yeah, Raleigh, I was looking up something. And, Cumulus and Odyssey both filed bankruptcy. Oh. It wasn't iHeart in May.
0: Not unusual. What's unusual is the upshot of how Cumulus is doing it, basically rendering all of the stock worthless, and that's very eye-opening. But as far as filing bankruptcy to reorg like Odyssey's doing, that's business as usual.
1: Yeah, because, see, what's happened is, right here in Muskegon, what Cumulus has done is they've turned off 97.5 in their low-power translator station at 99.1.
0: Yeah.
1: And in Grand Rapids, WLAV now is all automated. It's just one-liners in the morning. You're hearing from the guy that was doing mornings on there, along with Michelle McCormick, who they let go.
0: Well, and, it's going to be more so, and you'll see more of these stations going dark and all that. But ultimately, what's happening to Cumulus, and it's a shock to a lot of people who had stock in this company, particularly if they were employees who had stock, is they're going private. And so when they exit Chapter 11, they'll be a private company. Now, in the process, they are wiping out the stock entirely, and that cuts about $600 million of debt. So you can be sure that as a private company, they're not going to stick around with stations that aren't doing anything financially.
1: Yes, because I've noticed that in other markets, they've turned off radio stations as well.
0: Of course.
1: In Detroit, the WDIV, that's 96.3. Now, that is all gone automated. And in WKNX in Atlanta.
0: Yeah.
1: Is gone all automated as well. There's no jock at all. And they basically have eliminated that with the $600 million in debt.
0: Yeah. They've amended the employment agreements of the people who are still there and gotten rid of a lot of people who aren't. That's what they're doing. And so when this was announced in the spring, I think there were something like 17,600,000 shares of stock, and that will be canceled with no distribution. And so it won't be listed or registered under the Securities Act or anything like that. They're going private. That's the way that is. It was a prepackaged Chapter 11 reorg that takes them private.
1: Now, how does that work? Can you explain that?
0: Well, can I explain it? Let's see the easiest way to do that. If you're investing in a company, there's only two ways that you do it. One is equity, the other is debt. Equity means you're a shareholder and your success will fall and rise with the success of the company. Debt is where you're loaning them money and you're getting a specific interest rate. Now, one of the things that happened is when they have reneged on being able to pay back some of the debt, defaulted, that they've turned some of that debt into equity, which is fairly common. But now, what they're doing is they're actually saying, and they filed with bankruptcy court to do this. It's a prepackaged bankruptcy, and it restructures the debt and it cancels all the equity. Now, what it'll do, the new creditors, who will probably be the senior debt holders right now, that kind of thing, the new creditors will be issued securities, no doubt, after all this is approved. But the rank and file stockholder, he gets nothing, absolutely nothing. And so, you also have, as I say, a lot of amended employment agreements. But what I don't know, and it's interesting, I don't know if Cumulus was bonusing people in stock as it is, in other words, as an employee benefit or as a retirement or whatever, because there are other issues with that, too, that'll have to work its way through the courts. So you can read the entire filing because this is public information.
1: Because I was listening to it online is what I was doing, and because I was looking it up on Alexa, and I was kind of shocked when the guy that's got he's got voting power is 32% is the guy that owns the Chicago Tribune under this deal.
0: I don't know. I haven't looked at that. I can't speak. I don't even know who. It's all venture capital at this point. But in July they received court approval to extend their bankruptcy, and so I think that they have till October 30th to file the final plan, and then till the end of the year to solicit the acceptances from government agencies. So, you're looking at the end of the year before you know for sure, although October 30th will be illuminating. It'll be interesting to see what they file.
1: Okay, well, now, what is that again in October 30th? What is it? They got to file?
0: Yeah, absolutely. On October 30th, they have to file their plan. you know, their final plan, and that will that will go ahead, and basically they do that for the bankruptcy judge. I think it's Perez who's their bankruptcy judge, but anyway, that's the deal. They'll file the plan of exactly what's going on by October 30th, and then by December 29th they'll solicit acceptances, meaning government approvals and things like that.
1: Government approval for?
0: Well, to, you know, the bankruptcy, of course.
1: Yes.
0: Yeah, you know, when you're publicly traded and you're going private, you can't just do it on your own without court approval. So,
1: okay.
0: Yeah.
1: Okay, government acceptance of the final plan for going private,
0: well,
1: and for the bankruptcy.
0: Well, the next thing to see, and I don't know, when I think of Cumulus, and you know, I don't know anybody from the Tribune that holds, you know, nobody's got like 32%. I think that there's one Vulture Capital firm that's got about 8%, and Kindred Capital, I think they have about 3%, and you know, it's like that. Barclays might have 5%. I'm trying to think who else would be in this deal. So these are regulatory filings.
1: Okay. The man's first name is Keith.
0: Keith.
1: I can't remember his last, if it's Kendrick or what it is.
0: I'm trying to think if he would be with somebody. No, nobody's got that kind of interest in Cumulus Media currently. Nobody. Nobody's got 10%.
1: Okay, so
0: nobody's got 10%.
1: Yeah, because this was under the bankruptcy, that he has 32%.
0: No, I don't buy this. I think you read something wrong.
1: Okay.
0: Yeah. I could pull the filing and look at it. Not that I'm that interested, but I just don't. I can't imagine that there's a 32% equity holder in this. Well, I guess there could be, but I don't see it. I don't know what it would be.
1: Yes. Yeah, it really, because that's the second largest media company in the United States, I believe.
0: Well, yeah, but again, it's debt. I mean, when you talk about this, if you're talking about, yes, they have X number of radio stations, that's true. But when you look at the debt structure, this isn't what I'd call a solvent company.
1: Oh, yeah.
0: You know.
1: That is for sure. It is not a solvent company. And when they go private,
0: okay,
1: they still got to stay in bankruptcy until they get that debt taken care of.
0: I took a look at voting interests, which is not the same, but voting interests, NextGen, who's Heath Friedman, he's got almost 32% voting interest. He's president of Alden. It's a global capital thing. And so,
1: yes.
0: But that's going to be where he will be post, you know, post-bankruptcy. But Zazov, I think I mentioned they were 8%. They'll be a little more than 8%, and, you know, like that. And so I think NextGen Radio Enterprises is what you're thinking of, and that's Alden Capital.
1: Gen Radio Radio?
0: NextGen.
1: Oh, NextGen
0: but
1: Radio Enterprises.
0: But here, what you want to do if you're interested in this guy is look at Alden Global Capital.
1: Okay.
0: Good deal.
1: Yeah, and you know, another thing I was looking at, Odyssey's turned off their AM stations in Las Vegas,
0: yes,
1: some
0: yeah,
1: of them.
0: We know that, yes. There's all sorts of AM horror stories right now across the board, of course.
1: Oh, what kind?
0: What kind? When 560 in San Francisco, the old KSFO, goes dark, that's earth-shaking for many people. So there's the tenure of that station. I mean, when you're talking about like the 840 or the 720 in Las Vegas, these are fairly new stations. They existed because of the breakup of the Clears in the 80s. But when you're talking about a KSFO, which had been Golden West Broadcasters and all that, that was a very venerable radio station in a top five market. And it is gone like the wind. But I got to go right now. Talk to you later.
1: Okay, Robbie.
0: All right, thanks.
1: Nice chatting and giving me some info here.
0: All right, my pleasure. So, because I want to talk about radio here, and in particular, the Sea Crane Company. And, you know, I've mentioned before that when it comes to emergency radios, there's just nothing better than CC Radio Solar with Bluetooth. It's not because it has great reception, and it does, AM and FM, and really nice sound, so good that you'll want to use it as your Bluetooth speaker. Looks good, too. It's about the size of a brick. It's white. It's got clean, modern digital design, and you got your bells and whistles, your five easy one-touch memories, and, you know, all that. But here's the deal. When you have an emergency radio, you want it to work. Yeah, well, there's the power outage, and you go to your radio, and the batteries are dead. Or maybe it's solar, and it hadn't been in a window lately, and that's not working. So what do you do? Then it really is a brick, right? Well, as I say, what you want whenever there is a power outage, particularly at night, you want two things. You want a flashlight, and you want radio. And that's the beauty of the CC Radio Solar, because no matter what, it's going to work. Why? Well, sure, it'll work on solar power. It's got a beautiful oversized solar display, actually, so that's really neat. And it'll work on batteries, of course, assuming they're not dead. And, of course, there's an optional AC adapter for times when there's not a power outage. 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CCRadio.com. Look at that CC Radio Solar with Bluetooth. It may be the lifesaver you're looking for. Oh, yes, in addition to AM and FM, of course, you get the weather band and weather alerts. Hey, it wouldn't be an emergency radio without it. It's a terrific one. You tell them Raleigh sent you from WGN Radio.

0: WGN Radio. I'm Raleigh James. Those are the Charts. Yes, the group that gave us Desiree. But actually, this is a lot better. I thought My Diane, and that was on Everlast in 1958, and member Joe Greer wrote it. Fine song it was. I was surprised it came up as a request, and I was happy to play it. That was Chuck and Downers Grove who wanted to hear it. 888-876-5593. We have Jeff in Southgate. Welcome back to WGN Radio.
1: Raleigh, a pleasure to be on with you again for a few minutes tonight. I thought your conversation about Cumulus and radio and the state of radio today was rather interesting before the top of the hour. You and I have spoken before.
0: Yeah.
1: And I want to re-invite you to my show on 700 WLW to talk about your fascinating career.
0: That's so kind
1: of you. I gave your producer my email, but I've not heard from you yet, so hopefully I will in the near future.
0: Yeah, I hope so too. It's been a nightmare. I haven't even done the things that I have to do, but hopefully soon it will calm down and you will hear from me.
1: All right, fantastic. But just on the state of radio, what's going on with Cumulus and so many other of the big media companies in the country? Having been in radio since 1980 myself, and working for the largest media outlet in the country in radio, iHeartMedia. The writing was on the wall, I thought, for the demise of at least local radio in 1996 when the Telecommunications Act was signed, which allowed companies to buy up more and more and more radio stations. And you, as a radio station owner yourself, understand the complexities and the difficulties in being an independent owner-operator of such platforms. But right after that was signed, I was working for what was then Clear Channel, or J-Corp and then Clear Channel Communications. Yeah. I started, excuse me, in about 1997-98, doing what we call in the business voice tracking to other markets out of our Cincinnati home.
0: Right.
1: And when they could pay somebody like me in a hub like Cincinnati a fraction of the amount that they would pay personalities in those markets, and I was in some pretty other big markets voice tracking for pennies on the dollar of what they would have to pay a local person, I saw the writing on the wall then. And, you know, we've had almost 30 years of that now, Raleigh. But I was on in San Diego. I was on in Jacksonville, Florida. I was on in Louisville, Kentucky, right down the road, as well as doing my show in Cincinnati.
0: Sure.
1: And for, like I said, a pittance of what they would have to pay a person out. San Diego is not a slouch market, as you know. And I was on the air in Atlanta from Cincinnati, doing shows. They just feed me the log, and I would feed the tracks down the line. And instead of paying someone of, you know, $2,000 or $3,000 or $4,000 a month, they were paying me $500-$600 a month to do those same shows. And so then and there, and what also happened with these big media outlets, whether it be Cumulus or Clear Channel, now iHeart, was that they bought so many radio stations. They became so large. You've heard of the expression, too big to fail. Well, they were so big, they were almost assured failure at certain points financially because of this debt load that they took on with all those acquisitions. And like I said, I've watched it over the years. And things dramatically changed in the business after the Telecommunications Act of 1996. Don't you think so?
0: Oh, yeah. Well, if we look at this, and by the way, just an overall comment is I wish it was just radio. We're talking about something that's the kind of consolidation that's affecting everything, whether it's banks or hospitals or whatever, you know, things that really matter.
1: Sure.
0: But the first time I raised my eyebrows was mid to latter 80s, when they changed the financing rules to allow basically for the item you were buying to be collateral for it. In other words, buy a company, sell off part of it, that'll be the collateral. And that was bad enough. and yet a lot money was being thrown at radio people. I remember, I will not mention his name, but one well-known general manager, I had to explain to him how this worked, explaining it as if it was a car loan, because he could not understand how suddenly he had an equity line of credit out the yin-yang. I said, oh, yeah. And so, you know, I think that was really the start of people who shouldn't have been in the business getting in the business in terms of ownership. '96, we not only had the Telecommunications Act, but we also had changes again in the financial system, where suddenly you were seeing that options and things of this nature were being valued based on the underlying asset. So suddenly you had things that were, you know, basically vaporware that were AAA investments. And so you add all this together. What the government did for us, it was interesting. Nobody in Washington ever played musical chairs, because the government said, okay, we're not going to give you any more of them, but by the way, you can own half of them, to put it in broad generalities. So at that moment in time, that created a feeding frenzy. And you either had to be a buyer or a seller, because you're right. Economy of scale as an independent owner-operator, you're not going to do very well in a major market. And so suddenly everybody was either in one of those two positions. And the logic was, because after all, prices had been increasing. You saw that really from the 80s. You know, when Cap Cities and ABC merged and both stock prices went up, suddenly you had banks like Wortham Schroeder we're going to have a broadcasting division, you know, to lend to, and the three-year rule was eliminated, when that came in 61, that pretty much took venture capitalists out of the agenda. Well, here it's repealed in the mid-80s, and sure, you're having things like Wertheim look at things suddenly. You add several things to this. Of course, we went from 7752, which was 7 a.m., 7 f.m., and 7 TV, as long as no more than 5 were VHF. You went to 12, 12, 12, and then it increased from there. And the prices kept going up and up and up. Yeah, well, so when would this stop? So most of the people who bought these things post-Telecommunications Act, and I would agree, if I had to pick one thing, it would be that and the way it was done, they were going with the greater fool therapy. They thought that that this would never stop. The reality is, I looked at some of those deals and wondered if I understood how to read a balance sheet, because the way I saw some of it was these stations could have been sold out at top dollar on their rate card and still not satisfied the debt. And so, yeah, that's exactly where we are now. And so, you know, at first people talked about how owners wanted to be greedy. They're not greedy anymore. They're downright desperate, and for all the right reasons. But again, it's not just media. It's virtually everything. And yes, I occasionally do lose sleep over this, because it's across the board. I never thought I'd live long enough where debt was considered an asset.
1: I totally agree with you. And, you know, and then you've got the combination of the advancing, burgeoning technologies that have changed the business so much and made it easier for jobs to be cut.
0: Sure.
1: For people to try and hedge all of the debt that they've acquired through all of the things that you're talking about. And now it's just... You wonder, and I'm concerned not for me, because I'm nearer the end of my career than the start of it, but I wonder if radio, terrestrial radio, will even be around at all in the next 5 to 10 years.
0: It will be. It will be.
1: Yeah. And again, everything has been going to kill radio ever since the advent of television. And then MTV came, and that was going to be the end of music radio. Video killed the radio star and all of that, and radio survived. So you're right. I could be a little bit more optimistic than sometimes I am.
0: But the reality, let me tell you about the reality of this, is that it really, in a big way, doesn't matter, because what we're really talking about isn't radio. We're talking about audio and audio entertainment.
1: Yep.
0: And when we talk about AM or FM or satellite or online, now we're discussing the delivery truck. And when you order something from Amazon, you don't look at the truck that drives up to your door. You don't give a damn. You open the package. Well, the inside of the package is programming. And so it will be there. Now, it may not be on AM, it may not be on FM, may not be on satellite, but it will be there. And if it is compelling enough, people will find it.
1: Yep. And audio is still one of the biggest attractors, obviously, of ears and of consumption. It's as big almost as it ever has been, but you're right. The delivery system has changed.
0: Oh, yeah.
1: There's no question about that.
0: Yeah, and you know, you bring in AI, and we have a lot of things, because right now we have technology that is leading, not only leading wisdom, but leading legal too, because when you talk about that, AI can sound just like that morning man or what have you. And so we've got a lot of questions that are going to be litigated but haven't been yet.
1: I don't know if AI can be as screwed up as I am sometimes.
0: Oh, sure. Give it some time. Yeah, but in terms of delivery, of course, it shockingly can. Although at this point, the biggest problem with AI delivery is it doesn't yet have punctuation down. And so you're not getting the emotion you would want yet. But part of that's a coding issue in terms of how you, display what you want it to do. We'll get there.
1: On another point, you wetted my whistle to find out about perks that Dutch prisoners are getting.
0: This I'm glad you brought it up, because I probably would have forgot it. But 70% of the female Dutch prisoners will get free sex toys. And they will get them in two forms. Obviously, the old standard dildo is still around. The other thing, I had to look it up, actually, because where is it now? I did. Apparently, it's an entire line of products designed for, the Satisfier line. The Satisfier line is an air pressure system that, you can figure it out. In any event, they are making them available to prisoners because a rise in STD has occurred in dangerous fungal infections. I guess it's just not your standard candida or something, but causing inmates using things like toothbrushes to satisfy their needs. I guess you're not picky when it comes to that, but in any event, that's what they're doing. Yes. So, you know, we offer them three meals a day. Maybe they're getting sex toys.
1: Well, maybe. I've known some people who dated women from Holland. Maybe they need to provide them with some razors to shave.
0: Oh, God, yeah. Well, there is that. Yeah, I guess, you know, beauty is in the eye of the beholder, but I can't imagine what they look like in prison. So. Yeah, that's a horror movie waiting to happen. So that's what it is. I can't imagine we're going to have a political discussion here, one candidate another, should we be providing sex toys to inmates? But I guess if I live long enough, I'll hear that too.
1: Well, we're having already some very strange political discussions about prisoners' rights and sex change operations.
0: Oh, that you'll fund it. Yeah, and all that. Oh, my God. That's why I just take a leave from it completely, because it's gotten to the point where, no, I don't care to even know.
1: No, I enjoy the rest of your show. I know I will. Thank you.
0: Thank
1: so
0: you
1: much.
0: For calling. I appreciate it, Jeff. All right, so that was wonderful. Now, wouldn't you like to follow suit? That would be 888-876-5593 on WGN Radio.

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I'm Raleigh James. Mike from Elmwood is responsible for that request. Paul Anka and Diana, 1957 on AMPAR. We'll get back to it after the news right here on WGN Radio.

0: WGN Radio. I'm Raleigh James. The Pentagon, yes, from San Bernardino, actually, in the 50s. And there was a lot of production power behind I Wonder, which came out in 1961 on Jamie. Yeah, you had Lester Sill and Lee Silver and George Mottola all getting together to produce that. The Pentagon's wrote it. My favorite by them is probably Until Then, which next year on Jamie, but doesn't get much airplay. But nonetheless, that was a request from Chuck in Downers Grove, and now he's heard it. So 888-876-5593. Gary is in Austin. What's happening tonight, Gary?
1: Well, here, Ali, just a few radio comments. One of them is a little story back to Victor's time of getting a 740.
0: Yeah.
1: I wonder if it could have been that one in Long Island that most of the time I think is South Asian programming, and maybe they
0: were still on. That's interesting.
1: Doing something else. And but I remember in '86 when I moved to Houston, I was getting KRGV in the Rio Grande Valley.
0: Uh huh.
1: At about 2 or 3 o'clock in the morning, and they were splattering, and they were nice and loud. So I called them up, said, "Hey, how you doing? You know, like your station and all that." And I talked to the jock for about 10 minutes. So we concluded the call, and the nice daytime signal went away immediately.
0: And that was, you know, it.
1: Yeah. So she did what she's supposed to do, but I shouldn't have called. I should have just kept listening. But, you know.
0: Right, exactly. No, well, that's, yeah, obviously. But there's a lot of that where you look at the power on this and say, yeah, the only way that Victor's hearing this is if somebody forgot to change power. You mentioned that Huntington station. I think they got like 25 kilowatts in the day and something like 4 watts at night. You know, it's not a lot. Yeah,
1: I don't know if they're South Asian 24/7 or if they are time brokered and they, you know, don't have it all sold, but it might.
0: Yeah, you know. It is, you know, it's one of those Wheaton Radio Broadcasting. So, yeah, I guess they were for a while doing that motivational stuff. But they were Korean like about 6-7 years ago. And then they were simulcasting a station in New Jersey. And then they went back to Korean. And then I think Korean's been gone a few years. The Overcomer Ministry was the last thing I heard on it.
1: Yeah,
0: it's Pentecostal. Yeah, the Overcomer Ministry,
1: right.
0: And you know, it's our buddy Brother Stair, don't you know?
1: Brother Stair,
0: yes,
1: from beyond the grave.
0: It would be beyond the grave. That's right. Right, took over the frequency just about the time he died. So I assume, but you know, it's good he left us, because wasn't he convicted for sexual abuse and other things? And
1: I think he was. And I think, you know, there was about to be a big brouhaha about it, and he somehow conveniently died.
0: Right, he did. And
1: before.
0: They had those, you know, this is a cult, and they were investigated as being a cult. But then again, I'm not sure what law, other than stupidity, cult breaks. I'm not 100% sure. But he was in prison for a while, broadcasting and all that. So, you know, and then they were off for their legal difficulties. And now, from what I understand, last year they had announced that they were going to cease broadcasting. So that leaves us to wonder, well, so what is on this Huntington station?
1: Yeah. And what about all those other people? Like, didn't WCKY run Brother Stair overnight for 4 or 5 hours?
0: Yeah. The best story of all, I forget the preacher's name, but it was WRVA in Richmond. And a friend of mine became program director and discovered that at 5 a.m. every weekday morning, he had to run this sermon. And come to find out that the guy had died like over 20 years prior, but the family was still getting donations, so they paid to keep it there. And
1: Lester Roloff, I mean, I know that KCTA ran his shows for years after he died.
0: Right, exactly. Till death do us part, no, or not at all. You'll still be with us as far as that goes. But yeah, so now we want to know, what is that say? I don't even know if it's still WNYH.
1: I don't know. I just read about it in DX. Things I've read about that people have heard it somewhere, you know.
0: Okay. So So let's see. It says format brokered programming. Well, hell.
1: Yeah.
0: So I guess that
1: so they could have just not had the time sold, so they were running classic rock.
0: And I don't think that they have a website. So I'm pretty sure they don't. But then again, who knows? Maybe they do under. That's interesting. On Radio Locator, it redirects to KCBN, which is clearly Korean based upon what I'm seeing here in writing. Have no idea what it might say, but they're definitely Korean letters. So, yeah, I guess, of course, you know, not that Radio Locator is necessarily up to date, but they're using for their station address. Good that you don't have to have a city of license presence anymore, because Edison, New Jersey.
1: Yeah, I've seen some station addresses in Radio Locator that are in a completely different state,
0: Like this, Edison, New Jersey is not that close to Huntington, New York.
1: I know.
0: But now, of course, it's not across the country, but even so.
1: Yeah, I've seen some out west, you know, and I think at one time the 1530 here had an address in El Paso.
0: Oh, great.
1: No,
0: I just went to TuneIn, my least favorite aggregator, and apparently our Huntington jewel is Radio Cantico Nuevo.
1: Okay, so
0: who knows? I guess you'd have to. But I mean, I'm surprised they'd be on TuneIn. So I guess someone would have to listen. So
1: I guess so.
0: So
1: not going to be me, but
0: right, exactly. Now here's another one from Zeno, WNYH Inspire. AM 740 and 100.7 FM. Yeah, I have to have a barcode for that, apparently. Nope, sorry. Let's see. We have absolutely no idea, but I love where they say WNYH planning to downgrade. What, from 4 watts to 2? I guess they mean the day. So, because they were a 4-channel array, so I could see where they'd be planning to do something, because they'll sell the land.
1: Sure. I was thinking about 560 going off, and I don't know why they didn't take 1050 off, because that's lesser of the two signals.
0: Oh, I know. Well, I assume tower location.
1: I was thinking maybe the value of the land at 560 was higher.
0: Right.
1: But
0: I'm sure.
1: 1050, I don't think that great. So.
0: That was because it was. It was a Pier 92, I think, as far as that goes. So right at Pier 92. So I don't see how you'd sell that. That's a great question. I don't know why. Stupidity, once again.
1: That's one of the great signals in that part of the world.
0: And it's located by a creek. So I don't know that they had land, which makes it even more peculiar, doesn't it?
1: So I was saying, maybe it's the land is more valuable.
0: Yeah, I don't know if there's any land there, though.
1: I'm not 1050. Yeah,
0: not sure they get land in this. I don't know. Well, thank God Gene Autry's not alive to see this. Of course, then they sold it to King, so we should have realized that would be the beginning of the end.
1: Well,
0: exactly.
1: It's just so sorry to see, these AMs go. But then again, with the combination of all these companies and stuff, there's less and less reason for people to turn a radio on. Because you can get what you need on the radio other places. So.
0: Well, yeah, it's truly, truly sad. You know, when I look at television and the big money area for local TV stations is that morning drive news, that ridiculously early news. I say to myself, well, if they really still had true local personalities in morning drive, maybe they wouldn't have lost that so quickly, because it just really and I realize, smaller TVs and in the kitchen and all that. But even so, if you had the likes of Don Sherwood doing mornings in San Francisco, I don't know that the television would have mattered, but you just don't have that anymore.
1: No.
0: So
1: it wouldn't have.
0: Yeah. So that every time I think about it, it just breaks my heart. And the problem with the internet, like we've talked about many times, because the beauty of it is anybody can be on it fairly easily and fairly cheaply. If you don't have zillions of listeners, there's a lot of ways to do it very cheaply. The problem is no one has ever searched for something they've never heard of.
1: They don't know.
0: That's right.
1: If you haven't heard of it, you can't.
0: That's exactly it. No one sat down at Google and said, let me search for something I don't know. It doesn't work like that. I guess with AI, you could ask it to suggest something, but after last night's medical suggestions, maybe that's not your best idea.
1: Yeah, you may not want to do that.
0: Yeah.
1: I don't know. But I remember when I moved here in the early 90s, and I would walk down the street. And I remember one time I was walking down a major street, and I heard the station on 93.3,
0: uh-huh.
1: Four cars, and I could tell it was them by their processing.
0: Right.
1: That they had at the time. And, there were four cars that were, that I heard. And now if I were to do that today, I might hear four songs, but they're going to be from Spotify or Pandora or Apple Music or something else.
0: No, it's true.
1: It'll be from the radio.
0: It's true. I can't tell you how many times that we'll be sitting next to a car that is pumping and jumping louder than they should be. And I say, let me see what station that is. And, of course, I never find it because it's not a station. But my intent to find it is still there, and I in earnest try, but often I'm coming up dry.
1: Well, when Fran and I first got together, and I would go run to get to the store to get something or go to a restaurant, and I would give the radio report,
0: Sure.
1: Oh, they were listening to Magic or they were listening to Case.
0: Right.

0: because radio has made itself so irrelevant, unfortunately.
1: Right, and when they have the argument, they have the argument about keeping AM in the dash and all that. And while yes, I do want to do that, just because it's somewhat a hollow argument. We've all talked about this, where you're driving down the highway and there's a traffic tie-up, and you tune everything, and no radios to tell you anything. You have to go to like AZ 511 or whatever state you're in, TX 51, to hear it, because radio used to be, if it happened. And in fact, it was so important to do the local weather that years ago, when Ron Chapman was first at KBIL, long before they were what they were when Fairbanks owned them, but when they were just an automated thing, he had to come up with a cart that was the WOW cart. It stood for weather outside the window. And basically, if there was something happening weather-wise that he couldn't, nail down, like it's going to rain or it's whatever, it's a look outside, just look at that weather. Wow, have you seen that? And of course, it could be anything, but that would play, because he knew he had to give a nod to that there was inclement weather. And now,
0: yeah, I remember those.
1: Yeah,
0: I remember
1: right.
0: That.
1: And now nobody. Yeah, it was great. It meant absolutely nothing, but it was at least they gave a nod to it. But that's really gone away. Now, there's another thing that happened with radio when we're talking about their financial problems. Is years ago, a lot of them, the late large groups, sold off their towers. By virtue of that, we'll get some cash flow from this. And so now, as some of them are shutting off, how is that impacting American Tower or Vertical Bridge or one of those?
0: Right.
1: You wonder how that is. And then the other day I was talking with somebody who said, well, nice that you have tower income now, you probably won't in a decade. I said, well, I won't be here, won't matter. But what he was referring was, of course, if Starlink is as successful as it appears. Oh, John says I got to shut up because it's time for commercials. Hang on, don't go away.
0: Okay.
1: We'll pick it up right after this on WGN Radio.

WGN Radio. I'm Ronnie James. And, yeah, Sweet Mary, I think that was Cindy, but I may be blaspheming her and with somebody else, but I think Cindy wanted to hear it. Wadsworth Mansion, 1970 on Sussex. And, yes, from Providence, Rhode Island. That explains a lot, doesn't it? Well, I shouldn't say that. Tavares is from Rhode Island, and also Anders and Poncia, so... Well, wait a minute. All right. We'll leave it right there. And after the news, we'll continue with Gary and Austin. We've got Chuck in Rockford. James is on the south side, and there's plenty of room for you, too. And we have Engineer Bob keeping me in check tonight. And the thing is that he tells me things, and then I completely forget them. And I know that we have to go to a break soon. And so I say, well, better sooner than not. And so apologies if this was too early, but this is what you get on WGN Radio. We'll be right back.

0: WGN Radio. I'm Raleigh James. Mitty Collier, 1963 on Chess, My Babe. And it was Johnny Goen who requested that. And of course, hopefully you catch him on Sunday nights. That's 6 p.m. to midnight. Soulofthecity.net. Yeah, you'll hear that and many more. So back to Gary. Sorry about the interruption there.
1: No problem. I think Johnny played some Tavares last week.
0: Did he really? What did he play?
1: Oh, I was just trying to think what it was. I don't think it was Whodunit, but I could be wrong.
0: Well, I love Whodunit, of course, and Heaven Must Be Missing an Angel is wonderful.
1: Yeah, well, just about everything I've ever heard by them.
0: So. Yeah, even when they were chubby in the Turnpikes.
1: Yeah, I don't think I ever heard anything when they were
0: really?
1: Chubby in the Turnpikes.
0: You're kidding. Oh, one of my favorite oldies is by Chubby and the Turnpikes. Here, wait a minute. You got to hear this. It's a killer record. Let's see. Would help if I could read this. I'm looking for I Know the Inside Story. And seeing everything but that on there. So I'll just look at it by title. Inside. Let's see. Yes, okay, very good. Here we go. I'm very surprised. You probably will know it when you hear it, I think.

0: Yeah, you know it?
1: Yeah. I think I've heard it on KJ, and I think I've heard you play it as a bumper on this show.
0: Yeah, it's one of my all-time favorite records. So, yes, it gets quite a lot of exposure. So, yes, that's Tavares before they were Tavares.
1: And it's just one of those that's not ingrained in my mind, you know?
0: Yeah. Yeah, well,
1: it's a great song, though.
0: And, yes, they do Rhode Island proud, you know, unlike Wadsworth Mansion.
1: Yeah. Yeah. I was thinking when you were playing that, I was thinking, I'd much rather hear Tavares. I didn't know they were from Rhode Island. I was trying to forget them, but.
0: Oh, I know.
1: What can I say?
0: Although, I loved Anders and Poncia, you know, they were the Innocents and the Trade Winds and everything else.
1: Yeah.
0: And they were definitely Rhode Island. So.
1: Yeah, we were talking about, you know, KVIL. They were the first station to put in weather radar.
0: I think that was later, a little later.
1: Yeah, that was in the 70s. That was mid-70s.
0: Right, that was when Fairbanks owned them and they had money.
1: Yeah. Fairbanks put a lot of money into them, and they. I didn't like their music.
0: Oh, I know. And, you know, that's what we all said. And George basically told us to, you know, shut up. It's what you say between the records. I'll decide what you're playing. But, you know, that famous parody that Larry did of I Played.
1: Yeah.
0: So, and that's it's so true. We all hated his music. But, you know, unfortunately, he was right. Along about the time we're first saying, I'm sick of that. I'm just sick to death of that. That's when finally she who's listening recognizes it. And it was, I couldn't fault his logic. And of course, you know, very, very successful. But no, it was just, you know, I still have nightmares over some of those records I had to play.
1: You know, KVIL had those, I guess all the Fairbanks stations, they have these long and terminally long three-minute jingles.
0: Well, that was all the Hugh Heller stuff. And some of them were cute, and some of them were long, like you say. But, yeah, that was all Hugh Heller. He did all their jingles. And
1: to this day, some of them still come up as earworms.
0: You're right. Know? It's a shame what happened to radio, but they can't afford to do it anymore.
1: Never say you're leading the parade when you've got it made, KVIL.
0: Right. Yeah, Hugh was the guy who did all the Golden West stuff, too, back in the mid-50s. So he came with some good chops. But, yeah, some of those jingles were a little out there. But, you know, they were
1: my thought was just do it. Just be good, and you don't tell us you're good.
0: Well,
1: because if you're good, we're going to know it.
0: And they were, and they did. You know, I mean, they did incredibly well. And, of course, they really were the Cadillac of radio stations, the Fairbanks stations. They did not spare a dime. You know, they always spent a fortune on sales and sales promotions and just did it right.
1: Yeah, and they were always doing promotions and stuff. I mean, you know, and they had, I remember KVIL had a couple of their jocks race each other around.
0: Well, right. And that was, that was actually first at WIBC with Morning Man Gary Todd and Chuck Riley, the great race. And then they did it on KVIL. I think they wanted to see first if it would work. Yeah, I still have the pictures.
1: And Mike Sheldon did.
0: Right, that was it. But, and I still have the WIBC pictures from the great race of them taking off at the airport and all that kind of stuff. So, yeah, fun stuff.
1: But, that was interesting stuff. You know, radio now, they just can't afford to do it. You know,
0: right, well, yeah.
1: They can't afford to...
0: Hugh Heller was prescient when he said, and they can't afford to do it anymore.
1: Anymore, yeah, that's true. Yeah. Little did he know.
0: Right,
1: you know,
0: exactly.
1: 40 years, 50 years later, little did he know.
0: Exactly.
1: And now it's like if you were to meet somebody who'd never heard of radio, how would you sell him on buying one? You know, that's what I... wonder.
0: Interesting. How would you sell a listener on that? That's interesting. Well, you know, I think that it would really come down to just like the smartest thing that Sirius XM ever did was Howard Stern, because he was not duplicated.
1: Yeah.
0: And people who wanted to hear him, you know, a lot of people said, I never want to hear him again, but he had enough of a fan base that they wanted to hear him, and that was the only place they were going to hear them. So coming
1: Up
0: with anything that's non-duplicated applicable. You know, for years, the stations could say, we're playing your favorite songs. Well, of course, that goes out the window when it can be Spotify or whatever else. You're playing your own.
1: You can't
0: rely on that anymore. So it really does come down to having non-duplicable personalities. But often that takes a budget. You know,
1: And what you do between the songs is the only thing that's going to make people want to listen.
0: That's right.
1: So
0: that's exactly right.
1: If you're just running a sweeper and then 72 spots in a row,
0: right?
1: Who's going to want to hear that?
0: Right, and a voice track that maybe AI or not AI, but it certainly didn't come from your market, of course. Absolutely. But that's
1: the way back in the 80s, I was listening to Afternoon Drive, and Ron Parker was on 93Q.
0: Yeah.
1: So he promised me 10 songs in a row coming up. So I went over to KRBE, and they were in the middle of a song, and then they played two songs, and then they went into a break, and I tuned back down to 93Q, and they were there was one spot left
0: in
1: the music, and I'm thinking, I was gone for 7 or 8 minutes.
0: Oh, I know. Well, that's a slap in the face to sponsors, and I've said this all along. Radio is one of the only industries that demonizes its own cash flow, because, you know, you're telling the listeners that the commercials are a tune-out, and you're promising that you're not going to be playing them for a while. Why should anyone buy that spot?
1: Yeah, well, they used to say so-and-so plays less commercial, back in the 70s.
0: Well, I know. I still have the T-shirts, and, of course, they drive me crazy because, of course, as you know, I'm sure, it's fewer commercials, not less, but, of course, fewer didn't fit on a T-shirt, I guess. Yeah, WMIQ plays less commercials. Yeah, okay.
1: Yeah. KMEZ 99 plays less commercials. Then people started, clustering them to one end of the hour instead of breaking them up into 2 or 3 minute segments.
0: Right. And again, I can't imagine why anyone buys that. I've said all along that, the State Department had leaks and all that, but they could have really tidied it up and transmitted all sorts of information that no American would ever hear by buying the third spot in.
1: Yeah. Yeah,
0: that's
1: at least the third, you might even be able to get away with the second one.
0: Right, right.
1: When you hear the first one, you're going to go.
0: But, on a music station, by the third, it's pretty much a top secret. You get to the fourth, it's classified information all the way. And so, why advertisers stand for that, I don't know. I'm probably the only radio station owner that I don't cluster commercials. Everyone is a standalone element, period. There is absolutely no clustering. And, that means I'm going to be playing less commercials, but that's fine because my advertisers are my business partners. I want to make sure they're doing well because I don't do well if they don't do well.
1: And I remember back when, Hit Parade 71 and those things were around, and they had a certain parts of the hour. They do a couple spots, and then there'd be 15 or 20 minutes of music, and then a couple more spots, that's fine. I can live with that.
0: It wasn't an overcrowded log, and for major market stations, I can understand that as well, clustering a couple minutes or what have you. But, where it is now, no one's hearing that stuff.
1: Yeah, no, it's not. They're not.
0: There's a big university here, Grand Canyon University. It's Christian University. It's really nice, and all that's private. And obviously, they pride themselves on Christian principles. They do not know what they're buying. I guarantee it.
1: Yeah.
0: Because I was with John in the car, and I was listening to one of their hip-hop channels or whatever. And it was a guy doing a remote from a bar giving away condoms. Sponsored by Grand Canyon University. I thought, they can't possibly
1: know. That's funny.
0: Yeah. And I thought,
1: that's funny.
0: Most likely they just bought ROS or something. I don't know, but they sure showed up several times in this promotion. I thought, this is not the image they're trying to portray.
1: That's hilarious.
0: Yeah. Yeah, but it's sadly part and parcel. So, radio has its woes, and we've done it all to ourselves, every last
1: thing. Yeah, and that's the sad part about
0: it.
1: Yeah, I mean, I can go days without turning a radio on, and there was a time in my life where I didn't ever think that would be.
0: Oh, yeah. I'm the same way. Absolutely. But that's, you know, thank God they didn't have an internet when I was a kid. I never would have left the bedroom.
1: Oh, I know. Yeah. I would have been never left the house.
0: Never. Absolutely. Just throw some meat under the door twice a day. I'm happy. You know?
1: That's all there is to it.
0: You know, so in a way, I guess I'm glad because I certainly would have been socially stunted. All I would have been doing is listening.
1: Right.
0: You know, now, of course, you can hear everything. And, well, yeah, it's one of the reason I'm proud to be on GN, because it's local, it's live, and its personalities are, in fact, you know, on the air live, you know, every day, and not many stations can claim that.
1: Yeah, well, GN is one of a kind, and people there are lucky to have them.
0: Yes, and, absolutely.
1: You know,
0: absolutely.
1: I can name hundreds of other markets that don't have anything like WGN.
0: No, that's just it. But the difference is there's no debt service tied to it. It's the only radio station they have, and they're, you know, they're pretty well financed where there's not a debt problem. So, you know, it's a labor of love for Sean, and which is nice for me. I'm happy with it.
1: Sure.
0: So, yeah, but you're right. I'm trying to think of any other radio station like it in America today, and offhand, I can't think of it.
1: No, I can't either. I mean, even stations, you know, like KOA that used to always be successful.
0: Oh, yeah.
1: You know, back in the day when you were there and around that time, they were always successful.
0: And it was all local and live. Yeah, Rick Barber did overnights.
1: Yeah. I always liked listening to him. And I know he was there for decades.
0: Oh, and they never paid him. It was terrible. He made like $25,000 a year or something. It was just sad. And he was great. As far as that, and he always followed me, and I was always proud to have that be the case.
1: Liked listening to him.
0: Yeah, absolutely, because he'd come up with fun topics.
1: Yeah, and then I think they unceremoniously blew him out and replaced him with Coast to Coast, which you can't hear anywhere else.
0: Well, you know, it's so funny because I remember when I was there, that's a friend of mine was close to Rush, who was just starting his syndication. And I had said to Randy Michaels, hey, would you consider, I'll never have a syndicated show on one of my stations. Well, you've lived to change that theory. But at the time, you know, it was unconscionable for him to think about putting something syndicated on KOA, and
1: because they were just so, you know, so successful they didn't need to, and then you know, then as the economic woes of everything changed, they had to do it, and that's too bad.
0: It is.
1: Who cares about them now?
0: You're right, and you know, overnight radio is basically we make the meters move. That's all it is.
1: Yeah.
0: And you know, you got your choices of two really lousy choices, and that's it. You know, or Red Eye. I know. GN now they do the news locally, but I know they run that Walt Sterling thing on overnights because it's hard to find good overnight people.
1: Yeah, well, that's the best of the three of them.
0: Well,
1: I think.
0: Well, right, but you know, still, it'd be nice if there was somebody out there who was really.
1: It'd be nice if GN somebody on local.
0: Yeah,
1: overnight.
0: There's
1: a lot of overnight happening in Chicago. It'd be great for them to have a local overnight person there.
0: Well,
1: overnights
0: back to the days of Eddie Schwartz, Chicago Schwartz. But like I say, when you're looking for that person, you suddenly come up pretty cold, you know, for somebody who would fit the bill. So
1: Yeah.
0: All true. Well, okay, we've thoroughly depressed each other. That's always nice.
1: Yeah. Yeah, Merry Christmas.
0: You're right. Exactly. All right, I'll talk to you soon. Thanks. Appreciate it.
1: Okay, thanks a lot.
0: All right, so 888-876-5593. That's right. Feeling good before you called the show? I'll change that. Oh, man, that is not good. I'll try to be better and maybe play a request coming up next on WGN Radio. There's a

0: Riley James. So Sam said, play the Righteous Brothers. That was a while ago. He didn't limit me to any particular title, I don't think, so I picked Just Once in My Life. Yeah, one of my faves. 1965 on Phyllis. And we'll find out what's going on in the world at large and get back to your calls right here on WGN Radio.
1: February 14th, 1929, St. Valentine's Day. In a warehouse on Chicago's south side, members of the Al Capone gang, disguised as police, gunned down seven of Bugs Moran's boys. Three lived long enough to say,
2: "Gee whiz."
1: Fearing for his life, Moran rushed to LaSalle Street Station, where he was seen boarding a train heading
2: north to Alaska.
1: At that very moment, Elliot Press and the Touchables, out to uphold justice, were taking their oath. During the following weeks, 15 members of the Al Capone mob met violent deaths. Scarmelli Capelli, Capone's top lieutenant, was cornered by one of Muggs Moran's boys and told,
3: "You're 16, you're beautiful, and you're mine."
1: Meanwhile, at the headquarters of Elliot Press and the Touchables, that same day, little Annie Tortoni, Carpelli's gun mall, paid a surprise visit to the Touchables. 2 days later,
4: they found little Annie all covered with ice.
1: Clutched in her hand, police found a note with just four words.
5: "You talk too much."
1: The killings continued until Al Capone was taken into custody by federal agents. Following his conviction, Capone told an astonished court,
6: "Like a rubber ball, I'll come bouncing back to you."
1: This promise was never to be fulfilled. Their job done for them, Elliot Press and the Touchables turned to each other and said,
0: WGN Radio, I'm Riley James. Yes, that Dickie Goodman, long after Buchanan left left the duo, and it was Robert in Chicago who wanted to hear the Touchables. And that was 1961 on Mark X. Yes, indeed. So 888-876-5593, 8888. Raleigh, and what are we doing here? I believe that hanging on for we got a couple of people who are hanging on for far too long. But let's see. Brian and Seneca wants a request. So let's see what it is. All right, Brian, what you want?
7: Yes, I wanted to hear DeSafinado.
0: Oh, okay.
7: And that'll probably be a little bit easier to find than my other two requests.
0: Yeah, well, the solfeggio, forget about it. But I did, however, I hope you heard Toot Sweet. And I also,
7: yes,
0: and I also played the Paul Anka version with words.
7: Yeah, I heard both of them. It was great to hear.
0: Well, excellent. Well, I will definitely, DeSafinado is no problem. Yeah, solfeggio is just not going to be happening. And I will do it.
7: Okay.
0: Okay, thanks. Appreciate it. So 888-876-5593, 8888, Raleigh. And let's see. We got a couple of Rockford, back-to-back Rockford. Ralph in Rockford, welcome back to WGN Radio.
8: Well, thank you very much. I just heard something in German there. Deine Heimat ist das Meer.
0: Yeah, right. Right.
8: That was a very wonderful song. They was a dick in Germany, and I think even Petula Clark sang it with Sailor.
0: Yes.
8: Yeah, well, that would be maybe one of my requests.
0: Oh, my God, okay.
8: Yeah, okay, thank you. Yeah, and the other thing I was just going to, since you were talking about radio, and right now I'm the happiest man in Winnebago County. I'll tell you in a minute why.
0: Oh, I want to hear this.
8: Yeah, you will. You will be pleased, because we were talking about WGN and how wonderful WGN the station is. And my love for WGN goes back, way back, even to the Irv Kupcinich show.
0: Oh, okay.
8: Oh, yeah, Irv, he was one of the greatest. You know, I loved his show, and WGN always send it.
0: Yeah.
8: Yeah, that was wonderful. And then also these new movies on the weekend you had in WGN, movies on the Saturday night or Friday night, and you always had this, what was it? You had an instrumental song that always played then. I think It Takes Five, or Take Five.
0: Take Five, yes, absolutely.
8: And, and so on. I just want to, and also, I also wanted to thank you that you're always so kind and understanding for people that are visually impaired.
0: Oh, yeah.
8: Yeah, that's wonderful of you. And now I want to tell you why I'm so happy, because I won another musical contest last night in the John Leindecker show.
0: Really? What'd you win?
8: Well, I win. I'm so proud now. I can, for the next week or two, I only can walk around with my breast very swollen because I won another T-shirt.
0: Oh, good.
8: Yeah.
0: Good. You'll have a whole wardrobe after a while. So what was the trivia question?
8: Well, the trivia question, I mean, that is, I know you would be the one, because you would understand and know what was going on. But John Leindecker said what he put out as a song, and to guess, he had never heard it before. And that song was the first big hit that Love Really Hurts Without You in 76. And he compared it to the Four Tops song with a honey. It was something with a honey. So you had to guess. The first song, and then the second song that was with the Four Tops, Sweet Bun, Honey Bunch.
0: Yeah, you know, Sugar Pie, Honey Bunch. I can't help myself, right?
8: That's
0: I Can't Help Myself, 1965 on Motown. But you're right, everybody remembers it as Sugar Pie, Honey Bunch. Holland, Dozier, Holland. Yes, the four.
8: Yeah, Holland, Dozier, Holland. Yeah, yeah. They were the most successful, I think, composers that Motown ever had.
0: And they weren't treated very well at all, so they left.
8: The thing was, here's another interesting thing about this, is that Berry Gordy, he's 97 now, had promised Holland, Dozier, Holland $1 million for all the success of it, and then he gives that money to Smokey.
0: And of course they left and founded Invictus, which was interesting, so I Can't Help Myself, that's the Four Tops. And what was the first one?
8: Well, the first one was what was this, Ocean, you know, his name was I have to think about the Ocean, Billy Ocean, I think.
0: Or was it just Ocean? Because Ocean was a group, too.
8: No, it was...
0: Put Your Hand in the Hand from the Mansion?
8: Yeah, no, that was...
0: Wasn't that?
8: No, he came from the Caribbean, and he had songs like...
0: I know who Billy Ocean was. He was from Trinidad, actually, but... There was a... he was on GTO. There was a Billy... that's interesting, a Billy Ocean trivia contest, and you won.
8: Yeah.
0: Well, good.
8: Oh.
0: Remembered L.O.D., Love on Delivery?
8: It was his first breakthrough hit came in 1976 with Love Really Hurts Without You.
0: Yes, it was released in 75, that's right, and it was followed by Whose Little Girl Are You?
8: Several hits, and then, of course...
0: The flip side of that, Love Really Hurts Without You, is a great song, You're Running Out of Fools.
8: Okay, Running Out of Fools, okay.
0: Yeah.
8: One of his bigger hits was also Get Out of... My car, no, get out of so and get into my car.
0: Right, exactly. He had a number of hits, a generation long after me, but he certainly had hits.
8: And then he compared, John Leindecker compared it to this Four Tops hit, Sugar Pie Honey Bun.
0: Really?
8: Yeah, he said he heard.
0: Really?
8: He
0: thought they sounded alike, huh?
8: Especially the beginning.
0: I probably got both of them right here on this computer.
8: I know you do, and he was very surprised that I knew about Billy Ocean, this first hit in 76, and you know what I told him?
0: What?
8: I said, when you have... Larry James as a teacher, you cannot fail.
0: Oh, God. Oh, man. All right.
8: Well, I think he liked it very much because before your show, he always says, Raleigh is rolling.
0: Ah, isn't that nice? All right, let me hear. Yeah. I want to hear this. I want to hear what he heard. I'm going to hear the opening here. Let's see.

0: I can, yeah. Although that Billy Ocean, there, that's half a dozen Motown records. So I will think about that.
1: Yeah, good. I had another thing here. Since I lived in Holland for many years, what you brought up there, this prison for women, that was very interesting. But I tell you one thing, Holland is a, besides Denmark, is the most liberal country in Western Europe.
0: Oh, absolutely. Yeah. And I shouldn't be surprised. But you know what's really funny? Yeah. The other part of that story that I didn't say is there used to be a black market for sex toys. So the people who were supplying the sex toys to the female prisoners are pretty upset now that they're going to get them for free for real. Now, what's also interesting to me is they're planning to give them to 70% of the female prisoners. They didn't say a word about the male prisoners. So what are they supposed to do? Have at it with each other? I can't imagine.
1: Well, maybe an artificial vagina. Who knows?
0: Oh, God. Oh, God. Let's not even think of it. Yeah, I don't know. But I found it quite sexist that they were... And I'd never heard of this company that I can't remember the name of it now that apparently specializes in some of these toys. But why not?
1: Well, why not? But in Holland, first of all, the Dutch love our country and Americans more than anything else.
0: Well, who could blame them? Yeah. Well, actually, the way the country used to be, I'm not sure anymore, but that's another subject.
1: Yeah, well, that you know that Holland belongs to the Benelux countries, Belgium, Holland, and Luxembourg.
0: Of course.
1: And
0: of course.
1: I know when I talked to you here about a year ago, you were very well informed about Radio Luxembourg.
0: Oh, yeah.
1: You know, Radio Luxembourg is staying off the stage.
0: Well, who wouldn't be? I mean, that was a big deal because they played things you just didn't hear anywhere else.
1: Well, that's right, but I don't know too many American DJs that know as much as you do.
0: Well, I don't know too many Americans who can find all 50 states, let alone any countries in Europe. So, hey, why should I be surprised?
1: No, okay. Well, and another thing I wanted to say that my best time that I spent in the United States, of course, I am permanent resident now and can become a citizen any day, but that was the best time for me was from 65 to 75, and a lot of people I can tell that call your show, they lived in that time as much as I did, and that was the best time in America as far as I'm concerned, and I want these people, they are proud of this country, and that's because so much freedom and everything, nobody bothered you, and I want to continue that these Americans, it was the best for me, and I hope they don't let them any kind of freedom take away from them.
0: Yes, I pray for that as well. No, I'm a 50s girl myself, but I like the early 60s. All right.
1: I know. Okay. Well,
0: good to talk to you. Thanks. Appreciate it.
1: Yeah,
0: all right.
1: Thank you.
0: So, 888-876-5593 would be 8888. Raleigh, we're going to do this and then hopefully get, you know, this is interesting, by the way, for almost 2 hours, I talked to myself. If it weren't for Jeff and Gary and a couple of other people, it was just a vast wasteland. Thank you, Newton B. Minow, whose middle initial wasn't actually B. But anyway, now I've got wall-to-wall calls. So we'll see what we can do here in a moment. And then other than that, 21 hours from now, we'll reconvene and I'll ask you to do it early coming up on WGN Radio.

0: WGN Radio. I'm Raleigh James. So, yeah, you say it, I play it. Brian wanted to hear Desafinado, and I had over a half a dozen choices on this particular computer. But that's from an album called The Composer of Desafinado Plays by Antonio Carlos Jobim on Verve in 1963. So I had to go with that, of course. So who was the engineer for that session? Phil Ramone, indeed. And Claus Ogerman arranged it. So, yeah, interesting stuff. All right, 888-876-5593, 8888. Raleigh, and yes, I said we head back-to-back Rockford, and we do. Chuck, what's up?
1: Hi.
0: Yeah, well, we got about 3 minutes here. Go for it.
1: Oh, God, I didn't realize that. I wanted to talk to Ralph sometime. I used to spend a lot of time over at the Sky Room there in the old terminal and the Rockford Airport. Uh-huh. And I know he was talking about being out there in the 70s.
0: Yeah.
1: And a lot of things have changed since that period of time. But I don't know if you knew that I'd... And hope for a lot more in aviation than what I was able to do, because I aged out on a lot of things that I wanted to go for.
0: Yeah, I was always interested in flying too, but there was no way. I mean, in fact, remember when I was in high school, a girlfriend of mine said, take flying lessons with me. So I figured, oh, what the hell? And so I went, and, you know, first you did some classroom stuff, and I was perfectly fine at this. Then they took one look at my vision and said, you cannot. Sorry, you just can't.
1: Oh, yeah.
0: I said, well, I almost correct. You know, that wasn't good enough.
1: Have you got time for... I was an election judge, and I voted for a blind woman.
0: Oh, really?
1: And, and you talk about temptations. You know, I didn't like the way she was voting. But I did vote exactly as she had requested, but it wasn't because she was a nun.
0: Oh, God. Yeah, I don't even want to talk about election integrity anymore. It just absolutely makes the hair on the back of my head stand up. Yeah.
1: You know, they're willing to steal everything they can get.
0: That's for another show, believe me.
1: Oh, yeah. I know you want to stay away from the politics.
0: Yeah.
1: I can't help it.
0: Well, I understand. Believe me, it's hard to avoid it, and I try to avoid it 24/7. But believe me, I run into it more than I'd like.
1: Well, I don't know. I'm surprised I'm still around, but
0: God, isn't that true for all of us? Let's face it, we're all surprised we're still here.
1: But you know, I've got. Great grandchildren now, and I hope that they get to do as many things as I was able to do in my time.
0: Well, they will. It'll be different things. It will not. It will clearly not be the same. We've lost a lot of things that will never come back. But it will be different things. And I think it's tough. I think we've got some tough years coming up. But for very young children today, they'll live long enough to hopefully see the other side of it and see some really interesting times.
1: Yeah. Well. Let's see how much time we got here.
0: Well, well, yeah, I think I want to get a request from Isaac on the South Side though before we go.
1: Okay.
0: So call. So I'll get to you sooner. I promise. But thank you for calling.
1: Yeah. I'll catch you later.
0: I'm counting on it. All right. So the last call does belong to Isaac, and hopefully he heard his request, which I did play. So, Isaac, welcome back to WGN Radio. Oh, Isaac's gone. Well, how about that? Well, that's all right. Maybe Kimberly's still with us, although she might have turned in as well. We'll see. So, Kimberly, welcome back to WGN Radio. There you are.
2: I'm here, Raleigh.
0: Okay.
2: How you feeling?
0: How you feeling?
2: Real Oh, well, I'm getting there. You know, between the fibromyalgia and the fall, I really hurt, but I'm doing better.
0: Oh, God.
2: I'm doing better.
0: Yeah.
2: Anyway, years ago, there were two brothers that entertained at nightclubs called the Ronalds Brothers here in Chicago. They were from Louisiana, and they did a song that the Letterman also did, but they did it. The one guy, he did it so touchingly, but tomorrow maybe. It's called I Do All My Crying in the Rain, I believe.
0: Okay.
2: And it was real beautiful, and maybe because I'm so miserable, I got thinking about it.
0: The song is Crying in the Rain, and I know the Everly Brothers had it, but...
2: No. I don't have the title right, but it's I Do All My Crying in the Rain.
0: Yeah, that's it. That's absolutely it.
2: But
0: I don't know about the Ronalds Brothers. I'll look for that.
2: No, they were a duo that did it so touchingly, but how I know it is by the Letterman for out there.
0: Oh, really?
2: Out in you.
0: All right.
2: Yeah.
0: I'll look for that because, man, the big hit was the Everly Brothers.
2: Oh, okay. All right.
0: Yeah, okay. Thanks. Appreciate it.
2: All right. Thank you.
0: All right, we'll do it.
2: Bye-bye.
0: Yes.
2: Have a good day.
0: You too. Yes, I'll do my crying in the rain. You betcha. All right, so good as not. And that pretty much is it. Apologies to James. Apologies to Victor. And there's room for you tomorrow because 21 hours from now, it's wide open. Call early. Like I say, the first 2 hours were just absolutely wide open. And then, of course, every line in the place went. So you just can't figure it. We thank Bob for keeping us on the air and John for screening your calls. But as usual, above all, I thank you, those of you who called. And hope you'll do that again tomorrow night. Until then, that's a wrap. I'm Raleigh James. It's WGN Radio.
3: 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I'm Grant Marshall, 2020 News. 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Cirque du Hightail, Moosey in Big Sky with Frightens. She might be moving from Montana soon, as a woman with her precious pack of pooches in her backyard came out to confront a monstrous moose on the loose. The colossal creature lunged after the woman and her three dogs, but Mom fought back, opening up a can of Whoop Gas, beating back Bullwinkle with a blast of bear spray. Believe it or not, Bull Moose backed down and beat a retreat. Moose aw shock a lot. Scratcher Snatcher. Talk about scratching yourself off the applicant list. A South Carolina man allegedly swiped a stack of lottery tickets during his job interview at a gas station. Cops say the would-be worker was then caught on camera wandering store to store trying to cash his pilfered prizes and actually collected a whopping $5. He's been charged with intent to defraud. His career prospects now? Not exactly hitting the jackpot. Tagger Track, Spray Spy and Surprise. In Baltimore County, cops say a brazen bin bomber was scribbling, spraying and scrawling graffiti on a Tosin donation box while their police drone as first responder watched from above, tracking the tagger in real time and steering street cops straight to him. He denied it. Sure, Picasso, the police drone must have painted it. And that's what's happening. I'm Grant Marshall, 2020 News.
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0: WGN Radio. I'm Raleigh James. 3 hours to spend together. If it's on your mind, it will be on mine. Engineer Bob joining me tonight, and he gives me the best links as far as that goes. And I had to wonder, this is about toilet water. Before I tell you more about that, I thought, now, exactly why? Why do we refer to perfume as toilet water? And it's actually a pretty logical reason. The word toilette in French, historically means personal grooming and dressing, making toilet water a light grooming water rather than water from a bathroom fixture. And so that's where it comes from. But all right, in this case, we're talking the bathroom fixture. That's right. Woman drinks toilet water, and we don't mean the perfume. All right, firstly, this is a woman with a problem. She's had more than her share of DUIs. Well, how far would she go to avoid this particular conviction? Well, bottom line to this is when you're called in and going to be given the test, there'll be a police officer in Charlottesville anyway. It works different ways, different places. But overall, you're the chain of custody, and they're not going to let you do anything that would, in fact, skew the tests. And so it was that she's assigned to the watcher who's watching her. And at some point, she has to go to the bathroom. The door is left ajar for the obvious reasons. But what the officer saw and what his action cam photographed was afterwards, she urinated in the bowl. She then scooped up the water and drank it. Yeah, I know. Well, nauseating as that is, the officer had presence of mind to just document it and say that the 20-minute observation period would start over. And so it did. As far as the results, 0.26, and I think 0.08 makes it illegal. So we'll see what happens. She's still in jail, as far as I know. And this is one of those things where, and by the way, she used to work for Trump Winery, and the article had to get that in the first paragraph, of course. She doesn't now. She's in jail, but she's in Charlottesville, and she'd been a number of places in between that particular assignment, including California, where, in fact, she was convicted, and I think Orange County, actually. And that was a deal in 2023. Where she was brought back into court in 2024 for failing to comply with her court order participation in, she had moved to Charlottesville, the Virginia Alcohol Safety Action Program, and judges can activate suspended jail time or revoke a driver's license. Well, in this case, they just fined her $96 in court costs. So no shock there that in July of this year, there she is late at night in her red Mini Cooper, and it was a situation where an officer was on the scene with a tow truck, retrieving a damaged vehicle. And the vehicle's emergency lights were activated. And that's about the time that danger was seen. Here's the Mini Cooper traveling north, continuing to travel right in the direction of the tow truck and officer vehicle without in any way slowing down, let alone stopping. Barely missed the tow truck, seemed headed for the officer, but instead he threw his patrol car into reverse and the evasive action still failed. The Mini Cooper struck the vehicle. Yeah. And blind drunk, I guess. And so it was that he activated the siren because the Mini Cooper left and chased it down, came to a stop, and finally he meets up with the vehicle. He detects a strong odor of alcohol coming from the vehicle. What a shock there. This isn't late at night, by the way. This is like 6:30 in the evening, and the driver is doing everything she can to resist arrest, to say the least, and she's thrown in jail. So the problem is there was no female attendant available, so that's where the officer had to witness what was going on, because she said, "I very badly need to go to the bathroom," and so he said, the only way we can do this is I've got to escort you there and to ensure it was legally valid. And so it was that, he left the door open a crack and witnessed this. And now, as to where it is now, she's in jail. And apparently she obtained, tried to obtain jail, a bail on July 30th and didn't. And I'll have to check it out to see where she is now. But bottom line is it's not good, all right, on any level. All right, 888-876-5593. I'll look her up while we're talking. And Victor and I are going to discuss AM 740. Welcome back to WGN. Victor, how are you?
1: Oh, I'm doing okay.
0: What's happening?
1: Yeah, I listen to the Toronto station between 10 and 11 when they play the old radio shows.
0: Right.
1: And the station completely faded out for a few minutes.
0: Okay.
1: I did hear the Catholic station in Kentucky.
0: Okay.
1: But there was another station that played classic rock, and I'm wondering where that station is.
0: Well, let's look at this. You know, because most of the stations I know that have that kind of power aren't doing that format. But where you are, well, you've got a possibility, and it's directional. I'd have to look at the pattern of Orlando. There's something in Orlando, but you also have, and you know, it could be someone with lower wattage. But looking at the stations who have 50, of course, KTRH in Houston, but that's going to be all news, so that's not going to be it. And KRMG in Tulsa, they got about 25,000 watts, and that's not going to be it either. So
1: no, I don't get those stations.
0: Right. Well, you don't know what you get at this point in time. Obviously, it's not KCBS or K-Bright or any of those, which is a daytime anyway. But so let's see what would be close to you. I'm looking at 740 right now. See what's on it. I don't think it's Orlando. And like I say, I'm not counting people who just have carrier current like NOP in Newport, Kentucky. It's not going to be them. It's got to be somebody with a little more wattage than that. Cortez, Colorado, too far away. They've only got 250 watts. Fargo has only got about a kilowatt, and that's directional. I don't know. That's interesting. Let's see if we can do a web search, 740 AM Classic Rock. They probably call it something else, but let's see what we
1: can
0: do. All right, Nonstop Classic, but that's not it. All right. Yeah, I don't think it's this, though maybe. The WDGY call letters in Minneapolis are now now on 740. Of course, they weren't originally. They're featuring the big hits of the 60s, 70s, and 80s. I don't know how classic that is, though. And I'd have to look up that signal, which I can do, actually.
1: That's a possibility.
0: Yeah, it is a possibility. So let me take a look at their coverage map. Okay. Still checking. One moment. Okay, here we are. Got it. Got the coverage map. I don't want to see the day. It wants me to see the daytime coverage map. I can see why, too, because it's a daytimer. It's unless they left their tower on. It's a three.
1: That's a possibility. There's a station in Walkersville on 700,
0: uh-huh,
1: and they just kept on after they were supposed to sign off. So I called W one time during the overnight drive with Steve Summers when he was on that station, and I told the station, I said, hey, the station in Walkersville is stepping on you.
0: Yeah, it's not a pattern. The 740 in Minneapolis is not a pattern in your direction, particularly. It's more of a northeast-southwest pattern, though it's fairly gentle.
1: I think they have to protect the Toronto station.
0: Oh, yeah, and Edmonton. Remember, there's two 50,000-watt stations on 740 in Canada.
1: Huh.
0: Yeah, so Edmonton is just as much of a factor there. So let's see. Who else could we have here? It's interesting, of course. Like anything else, it fades out just when they're telling you where they are.
1: That's happened to me more than once.
0: Yeah, yeah. That Ouija, that 740, that's a Wisconsin license now. But it's possible. But I don't think so. So, what else do we have? I don't know. God, I wish you could hear it again. There's a classic hit station out of Oskaloosa, Iowa. I remember they have an FM counterpart too, so I'd have to look to see, are they a daytimer?
1: You know, many of the AM stations give their FM frequency.
0: Oh, I know.
1: Bother with the AM.
0: I know. It's criminal. It really is. I just hate that. But let's go back here and look at that signal for Iowa. I don't know if I can even spell the town. So Oskaloosa. All right, let's have a look. Because I have a feeling they got no nighttime power at all. But let's have a look. Beautiful 740. Here we are. Let's look at the coverage map. And at least we have a nighttime coverage map. No, it's looks like it's non-directional, but that is interesting. I guess it is non-directional. Well, hell, it's not that. It's got 10 watts at night. So we can rule that out. Yeah, I don't know. It's interesting. Hopefully it'll happen again.
1: Yeah, and speaking of radio, a friend gave me, when I was working, gave me 3 cassettes full of Heine Wine commercials.
0: Oh, sure. Yeah, they were syndicated.
1: They are absolutely hilarious.
0: Yeah, they were syndicated for a while. And
1: I got the Pine Mountain version of Heine Wine. And,
0: yeah.
1: I mean, some of the commercials, I mean, it's really rich.
0: I'll tell you who it was. It was Terry Dorsey and T.J. Donnelly at KPLX in Dallas. And TJ was the general manager, and Terry was on the air. And so they originally just did it in-house, ads for the bogus Heine Winery in fictional towns or like that. And it caught on. Yeah, life's so short, so grab all the Heine you can get. When you have a choice,
1: yep,
0: pick a Heine and all of that.
1: I think one of my favorite commercials was... you're throwing a party. Well, call us up at Heine Wine, and we will set up the tables,

0: away, I guess it was maybe 5 years ago. She looked up the Honey One. You could actually get it now.
1: Yeah, oh, yeah, yeah, absolutely. They did that. And they ran through the 80s, and it was it had a lot of merchandise as far as that. And they used to sell it. It was, you know, one of those good bits.
0: Yeah, it was, like I said, my friend was laughing his head off when I played him some of the commercials.
1: Yeah, and they had T-shirts. I think I've still got one around here somewhere. But they also had stock certificates for shares of Common Heine or Preferred Heine. And, you know, basic stuff like your bumper stickers or buttons or baseball caps and all that.
0: Yeah, I wonder if the FCC got after the DJs.
1: Not at all.
0: They were just short of crossing the line.
1: Right, and they didn't. So, no, they never faced any obscenity charges.
0: Anyway, Nick is doing okay.
1: Good.
0: He's doing his physical therapy, and I guess he wanted me to say hi to everybody for him.
1: Yeah, now how's he going? So physical therapy, is he walking?
0: No, they got him standing. They haven't gotten that far about walking. They just want him to stand a little bit longer each day.
1: Yeah. Good. All right, so it's in the right direction, and the food continues to be good?
0: Yeah.
1: All right.
0: All right, well, I'll get off here and let somebody else get on.
1: All right, thanks for calling. By the way, Terry Dorsey's been dead now about 11 years, hard to believe. And it was just hilarious. Not only Big Red and Thor, but their sister Ophelia Heine.
0: Oh yes,
1: and yeah, absolutely. And
0: it was behind the library.
1: Yep. And it started small, and boy, did it ever take off. So yes, all right. Rest in peace, Terry Dorsey.
0: Yep. All right, you take care.
1: Thanks for calling. Appreciate it. All right, so, yeah, it you know, I don't think it came that close to walking the line, so I don't believe anybody ever complained. But, you know, I was on Top 40 morning shows for the most part. So 888-876-5593-8888. Raleigh, if it's on your mind, it'll be on mine right here on WGN Radio.

WGN Radio. I'm Raleigh James. That was Cindy from Chicago's request. The Guess Who, arguably the best thing to come out of Winnipeg. And that was actually a two-sided hit here. All right, so we'll pick it up right there, right after the news, right here on WGN.

people. WGN Radio. I'm Raleigh James. Of course, that's Johnny Ray. 1956 on Columbia, just walking in the rain. Chuck and Downers Grove wanted to hear it. And, you know, I think whenever that song comes up, it's associated with Johnny Ray, but he did not in any way write it. The actual first hit was The Prisoners, who really were actually in prison when they recorded this in 1953. And if you haven't heard their version, I'll tell you that Johnny Ray immensely improved it. But just for the record. Mm-hmm.

0: guy who wrote it, Bragg was his last name. He was, I think he might have been in for murder, a couple of more in for murder, and then some of lesser offenses. But he wrote it, and but he was absolutely illiterate. And so another inmate had to transcribe it for him. Richard Riley did that. So, so yeah, if you look at the labels, it'll say Bragg and Riley. But all Riley did was, for the most part, write it down. But yeah, it was a fascinating story of Johnny Bragg, and he was from Nashville, and the black side of Nashville, which at the time was anything but upscale, to say the least. And there's one story about him, and I don't know if it's true. I find it fascinating, but I don't know. And that's supposedly he sold your cheating heart to Hank Williams Sr. for $5 after Hank Williams Sr. had played a prison concert. And hard to know. But this was a time when Gimhel Clement, Governor Frank Clement, had this rehabilitation plan for prisoners, which is somewhat unlike Frank in a lot of ways, but nonetheless. So the Bragg formed this group to sing for condemned prisoners, specifically. And that's right, and a couple of them in the group were, when actually a guy on the radio had heard them and called Sam Phillips. And so Sam managed to get a deal where they could get out of prison, you know, with under guard and all that stuff, of course. And they recorded it. And it was kind of in the vein of the Ink Spots at the time. It was obviously, you heard it, a soulful lament. And it actually sold 250,000 copies. But what it really did for Bragg was it got him parole. And so, I guess he was not one of the group who was there for murder. But I think Ed Thurman and William Stewart were each doing 99 years for murder, and then a couple other people doing lesser time. But in any event, 250,000 copies, not bad. And of course, Johnny Ray, that 1956 version was, probably sold 10 times more. And yeah, he was an interesting story too in many ways. He was half deaf, and he would sit at home in Oregon and listen to his sister's Billie Holiday records, and loved them. And and then he'd go ahead and perform. And the infamous place was, he was at the Flame Show Bar in Detroit. And that's where Laverne Baker found him, for one thing. It was also spotted by Columbia. And so his single Cry, of course, topped the charts. I think it was number one in 1951 for like 11 weeks. And so, but it was interesting because, on stage, talk about emotive. He'd burst into tears, he'd fall down, and, it was fascinating to just see him. But nonetheless, he wound up by 1960 kind of leaving the music business. I don't think he ever recorded again. And of course, he did some singing and on stage as well, but not recording. And he was very close to Judy Garland. And, he was, his own sexuality was always a subject of question to himself, actually. And I'm not 100% sure what went on there. But nonetheless, he went on to some interesting times, but not recorded singles. Okay, so, by the way, you're saying, who did the whistling? Ray Conniff Singers. Yeah. I don't think it's credited on the label, but the Ray Conniff Singers did that. 888-876-5593 is 8888-RALEIGH. We got David in Muskegon. Welcome back to WGN Radio.
1: Yeah, Raleigh, I was looking up something. And, you know, Cumulus and Odyssey both filed bankruptcy. Oh. It wasn't iHeart in May.
0: Yeah, not unusual. What's unusual is the upshot of how Cumulus is doing it, basically rendering all of the stock worthless, and that's very eye-opening. But as far as filing bankruptcy to reorg like Odyssey's doing, that's business as usual.
1: Yeah, because, see, what's happened is, well, right here in Muskegon, what Cumulus has done is they've turned off 97.5 in their low power translator station at 99.1.
0: Yeah.
1: And in Grand Rapids, WLAV now is all automated. It's just one-liners in the morning. You're hearing from the guy that was doing mornings on there, along with Michelle McCormick, who they let go.
0: Well, and, it's going to be more so, and you'll see more of these stations going dark and all that. But ultimately, what's happening to Cumulus, and it's a shock to a lot of people who had stock in this company, particularly if they were employees who had stock, is they're going private. And so when they exit Chapter 11, they'll be a private company. Now, in the process, they are wiping out the stock entirely, and that cuts about $600 million of debt. So you can be sure that as a private company, they're not going to stick around with stations that aren't doing anything financially.
1: Yes, because I've noticed that in other markets, they've turned off radio stations.
0: Yeah, of course.
1: As well.
0: Of course.
1: In Detroit, the WDIV,
0: yeah.
1: That's 96.3. Now, that is all gone automated. And in WKNX in Atlanta.
0: Yeah.
1: Is gone all automated as well. There's no jock at all. And they basically have eliminated that with the $600 million in debt.
0: Yeah. They've amended the employment agreements of the people who are still there and gotten rid of a lot of people who aren't. That's what they're doing. And so when this was announced in the spring, I think there were something like 17,600,000 shares of stock, and that will be canceled with no distribution. And so it won't be listed or registered under the Securities Act or anything like that. They're going private. That's the way that is. It was a prepackaged Chapter 11 reorg that takes them private.
1: And now, how does that work? Can you explain that?
0: Well, can I explain it? Let's see the easiest way to do that. If you're investing in a company, there's only two ways that you do it. One is equity, the other is debt. Equity means you're a shareholder and your success will fall and rise with the success of the company. Debt is where you're loaning them money and you're getting a specific interest rate. Now, one of the things that happened is when they have reneged on being able to pay back some of the debt, defaulted, that they've turned some of that debt into equity, which is fairly common. But now, what they're doing is they're actually saying, and they filed with bankruptcy court to do this. It's a prepackaged bankruptcy, and it restructures the debt and it cancels all the equity. Now, what it'll do, the new creditors, who will probably be the senior debt holders right now, that kind of thing, the new creditors will be issued securities, no doubt, after all this is approved. But the rank-and-file stockholder, he gets nothing, absolutely nothing. And so, you also have, as I say, a lot of amended employment agreements. But what I don't know, and it's interesting, I don't know if Cumulus was bonusing people in stock as it is, in other words, as an employee benefit or as a retirement or whatever, because there are other issues with that, too, that'll have to work its way through the courts. So you can read the entire filing because this is public information.
1: Because I was listening to it online is what I was doing, and because I was looking it up on Alexa, and I was kind of shocked when the guy that's got he's got voting power is 32% is the guy that owns the Chicago Tribune under this deal.
0: I don't know. I haven't looked at that. I can't speak. I don't even know who. It's all venture capital at this point. But in July they received court approval to extend their bankruptcy, and so I think that they have till October 30th to file the final plan, and then till the end of the year to solicit the acceptances from government agencies. So, you're looking at the end of the year before you know for sure, although October 30th will be illuminating. It'll be interesting to see what they file.
1: Okay, now, what is that again on October 30th? What is it? They got to file?
0: Yeah, absolutely. On October 30th, they have to file their plan. their final plan, and that will that will go ahead, and basically they do that for the bankruptcy judge. I think it's Perez who's their bankruptcy judge, but anyway, that's the deal. They'll file the plan of exactly what's going on by October 30th, and then by December 29th they'll solicit acceptances, meaning government approvals and things like that.
1: Government approval for?
0: Well, to, you know, the bankruptcy, of course.
1: Yes.
0: Yeah, you know, when you're publicly traded and you're going private, you can't just do it on your own without court approval. So,
1: okay.
0: Yeah.
1: Okay, government acceptance of the final plan for going private,
0: well,
1: and for the bankruptcy.
0: Well, the next thing to see, and I don't know, when I think of Cumulus, and, you know, I don't know anybody from the Tribune that holds, you know, nobody's got like 32%. I think that there's one Vulture Capital firm that's got about 8%, and Kindred Capital, I think they have about 3%, and, you know, it's like that. Barclays might have 5%. I'm trying to think who else would be in this deal. So these are regulatory filings.
1: Okay. The man's first name is Keith. I can't remember his last, if it's Kendrick or what it is.
0: I'm trying to think if he would be with somebody. No, nobody's got that kind of interest in Cumulus Media currently. Nobody. Nobody's got 10%.
1: Okay, so
0: nobody's got 10%.
1: Yeah, because this was under the bankruptcy, that he has 32%.
0: No, I don't buy this. I think you read something wrong.
1: Okay.
0: Yeah. I could pull the filing and look at it. Not that I'm that interested, but I can't imagine that there's a 32% equity holder in this. But I guess there could be, but I don't see it. I don't know what it would be.
1: Yes. Yeah, it really, you know, because that's the second largest media company in the United States, I believe.
0: Well, yeah, but again, it's debt. I mean, when you talk about this, if you're talking about, yes, they have X number of radio stations, that's true. But when you look at the debt structure, this isn't what I'd call a solvent company.
1: Oh, yeah.
0: You know.
1: That is for sure. It is not a solvent company. And when they go private,
0: okay,
1: they still got to stay in bankruptcy until they get that debt taken care of.
0: I took a look at voting interests, which is not the same, but voting interests, NextGen, who's Heath Friedman, he's got almost 32% voting interest. He's president of Alden. It's a global capital thing. And so,
1: yes.
0: But that's going to be where he will be post, you know, post-bankruptcy. But Zazov, I think I mentioned they were 8%. They'll be a little more than 8%, and, you know, like that. And so I think NextGen Radio Enterprises is what you're thinking of, and that's Alden Capital.
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0: NextGen.
1: Oh, NextGen
0: but
1: Radio Enterprises.
0: But here, what you want to do if you're interested in this guy is look at Alden Global Capital.
1: Okay.
0: Good deal.
1: Yeah, and, you know, another thing I was looking at, Odyssey's turned off their AM stations in Las Vegas,
0: yes,
1: some
0: yeah,
1: of them.
0: We know that, yes. Oh, there's all sorts of AM horror stories right now across the board, of course.
1: Oh, what kind? Tell
0: well,
1: me.
0: What kind? When 560 in San Francisco, the old KSFO, goes dark, that's that's earth-shaking for many people. So there's the tenure of that station. I mean, when you're talking about like the 840 or the 720 in Las Vegas, these are fairly new stations. They were existed because of the breakup of the Clears in the 80s. But when you're talking about a KSFO, which had been Golden West Broadcasters and all that, that was a very venerable radio station in a top five market. And it is gone like the wind. But I got to go right now. Talk to you later.
1: Okay, Raleigh.
0: All right, thanks.
1: Nice chatting and giving me some info here.
0: All right, my pleasure. So, because I want to talk about radio here, and in particular, the Sea Crane Company. And, you know, I've mentioned before that when it comes to emergency radios, there's just nothing better than CC Radio Solar with Bluetooth. It's not because it has great reception, and it does, AM and FM, and really nice sound, so good that you'll want to use it as your Bluetooth speaker. Looks good, too. It's about the size of a brick. It's white. It's got clean, modern digital design, and you got your bells and whistles, your five easy one-touch memories, and, you know, all that. But here's the deal. When you have an emergency radio, you want it to work. Yeah, well, there's the power outage, and you go to your radio, and the batteries are dead. Or maybe it's solar, and it hadn't been in a window lately, and that's not working. So what do you do? Then it really is a brick, right? Well, as I say, what you want whenever there is a power outage, particularly at night, you want two things. You want a flashlight, and you want radio. And that's the beauty of the CC Radio Solar, because no matter what, it's going to work. Why? Well, sure, it'll work on solar power. It's got a beautiful oversized solar display, actually, so that's really neat. And it'll work on batteries, of course, assuming they're not dead. And, of course, there's an optional AC adapter for times when there's not a power outage. But the best thing is it's got a little hand crank on the back. If you hand crank it for about 30 seconds, it'll play for 30 minutes. Yeah, and not only that, it has a built-in LED flashlight and a battery strength meter. So the bottom line is, if you want peace of mind, you want radio in an emergency no matter what, you will have it with the CC Radio Solar. 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It may be the lifesaver you're looking for. Oh, yes, in addition to AM and FM, of course, you get the weather band and weather alerts. Hey, it wouldn't be an emergency radio without it. It's a terrific one. You tell them Raleigh sent you from WGN Radio.

0: WGN Radio. I'm Raleigh James. Those are the Charts. Yes, the group that gave us Desiree. But actually, this is a lot better. I thought My Diane, and that was on Everlast in 1958, and member Joe Greer wrote it. Fine song it was. I was surprised it came up as a request, and I was happy to play it. That was Chuck and Downers Grove who wanted to hear it. 888-876-5593. We have Jeff in Southgate. Welcome back to WGN Radio.
1: Raleigh, a pleasure to be on with you again for a few minutes tonight. I thought your conversation about Cumulus and radio and the state of radio today was rather interesting before the top of the hour. You and I have spoken before.
0: Yeah.
1: And I want to re-invite you to my show on 700 WLW to talk about your fascinating career.
0: That's
1: I gave your producer my email, but I've not heard from you yet, so hopefully I will in the near future.
0: Yeah, I hope so too. It's been a nightmare. I haven't even done the things that I have to do, but hopefully soon it will calm down and you will hear from me.
1: All right, fantastic. But just on the state of radio, what's going on with Cumulus and so many other of the big media companies in the country? Having been in radio since 1980 myself, and working for the largest media outlet in the country in radio, iHeartMedia, the writing was on the wall, I thought, for the demise of at least local radio in 1996 when the Telecommunications Act was signed, which allowed companies to buy up more and more and more radio stations. And you, as a radio station owner yourself, understand the complexities and the difficulties in being an independent owner-operator of such platforms. But right after that was signed, I was working for what was then Clear Channel, or JCOR and then Clear Channel Communications. Yeah. I started, excuse me, in about 1997-98, doing what we call in the business voice tracking to other markets out of our Cincinnati home.
0: Right.
1: And when they could pay somebody like me in a hub like Cincinnati a fraction of the amount that they would pay personalities in those markets, and I was in some pretty other big markets voice tracking for pennies on the dollar of what they would have to pay a local person, I saw the writing on the wall then. And, you know, we've had almost 30 years of that now, Raleigh. But I was on in San Diego. I was on in Jacksonville, Florida. I was on in Louisville, Kentucky, right down the road, as well as doing my show in Cincinnati.
0: Sure.
1: And for, like I said, a pittance of what they would have to pay a person out. San Diego is not a slouch market, as you know. And I was on the air in Atlanta from Cincinnati, doing shows. They just feed me the log, and I would feed the tracks down the line. And instead of paying someone of, you know, $2,000 or $3,000 or $4,000 a month, they were paying me $500-$600 a month to do those same shows. And so then and there, and what also happened with these big media outlets, whether it be Cumulus or Clear Channel, now iHeart, was that they bought so many radio stations. They became so large. You've heard of the expression, too big to fail. Well, they were so big, they were almost assured failure at certain points financially because of this debt load that they took on with all those acquisitions. And like I said, I've watched it over the years. And things dramatically changed in the business after the Telecommunications Act of 1996. Don't you think so?
0: Oh, yeah. Well, if we look at this, and by the way, just an overall comment is I wish it was just radio. We're talking about something that's the kind of consolidation that's affecting everything, whether it's banks or hospitals or whatever, you know, things that really matter.
1: Sure.
0: But the first time I raised my eyebrows was the latter 80s, when mid to latter 80s, when they changed the financing rules to allow basically for the item you were buying to be collateral for it. In other words, buy a company, sell off part of it, that'll be the collateral. And that was bad enough. And yet a lot of money was being thrown at radio people. I remember, I will not mention his name, but one well-known general manager, I had to explain to him how this worked, explaining it as if it was a car loan, because he could not understand how suddenly he had an equity line of credit out the yin-yang. I said, oh, yeah. And so, you know, I think that was really the start of people who shouldn't have been in the business getting in the business in terms of ownership. 96, we not only had the Telecommunications Act, but we also had changes again in the financial system, where suddenly you were seeing that options and things of this nature were being valued based on the underlying asset. So suddenly you had things that were basically vaporware that were AAA investments. And so you add all this together. What the government did for us, it was interesting. Nobody in Washington ever played musical chairs, because the government said, okay, we're not going to give you any more of them, but by the way, you can own half of them, to put it in broad generalities. So at that moment in time, that created a feeding frenzy. And you either had to be a buyer or a seller, because you're right. Economy of scale as an independent owner-operator, you're not going to do very well in a major market. And so suddenly everybody was either in one of those two positions. And the logic was, because after all, prices had been increasing. You saw that really from the 80s. You know, when Cap Cities and ABC merged and both stock prices went up, suddenly you had banks like Wortham Schroeder that, so, we're going to have a broadcasting division, to lend to, and the three-year rule was eliminated, which that, when that came in 61, that pretty much took venture capitalists out of the agenda. Well, here it's repealed in the mid-80s, and sure, you're having things like Wertheim look at things suddenly. You add several things to this. Of course, we went from 7752, which was 7 a.m., 7 f.m., and 7 TV, as long as no more than 5 were VHF. You went to 12, 12, 12, and then it increased from there. And the prices kept going up and up and up. Yeah, well, so when would this stop? So most of the people who bought these things post-Telecommunications Act, and I would agree, if I had to pick one thing, it would be that and the way it was done. They were going with the greater fool therapy. They thought that that this would never stop. The reality is, I looked at some of those deals and wondered if I understood how to read a balance sheet, because the way I saw some of it was these stations could have been sold out at top dollar on their rate card and still not satisfied the debt. And so, yeah, that's exactly where we are now. And so, at first people talked about how owners wanted to be greedy. They're not greedy anymore. They're downright desperate, and for all the right reasons. But again, it's not just media. It's virtually everything. And yes, I occasionally do lose sleep over this, because it's across the board. I never thought I'd live long enough where debt was considered an asset.
1: I totally agree with you. And, and then you've got the combination of the advancing, burgeoning technologies that have changed the business so much and made it easier for jobs to be cut.
0: Sure.
1: For people to try and hedge all of the debt that they've acquired through all of the things that you're talking about. And now it's just... You wonder, and I'm concerned not for me, because I'm nearer the end of my career than the start of it, but I wonder if radio, terrestrial radio, will even be around at all in the next 5 to 10 years.
0: It will be.
1: It will be. Yeah. And again, everything has been going to kill radio ever since the advent of television. And then MTV came, and that was going to be the end of music radio. Video killed the radio star and all of that, and radio survived. So you're right. I could be a little bit more optimistic than sometimes I am.
0: But the reality, let me tell you about the reality of this, is that it really, in a big way, doesn't matter, because what we're really talking about isn't radio. We're talking about audio and audio entertainment.
1: Yep.
0: And when we talk about AM or FM or satellite or online, now we're discussing the delivery truck. And when you order something from Amazon, you don't look at the truck that drives up to your door. You don't give a damn. You open the package. Well, the inside of the package is programming. And so it will be there. Now, it may not be on AM. It may not be on FM. It may not be on satellite. But it will be there. And if it is compelling enough, people will find it.
1: Yep. And audio is still one of the biggest... one of the biggest attractors, obviously, of ears and of consumption. It's as big almost as it ever has been. But you're right, the delivery system has changed.
0: Oh, yeah.
1: No question about that.
0: Yeah, and you know, you bring in AI, and we have a lot of things, because right now we have technology that is leading, not only leading wisdom, but leading legal, too. Because when you talk about that, AI can sound just like that morning man or what have you. And so we've got a lot of questions that are going to be litigated but haven't been yet.
1: I don't know if AI can be as screwed up as I am sometimes.
0: Oh, sure. Give it some time. Yeah, but in terms of delivery, of course, it shockingly can. Although at this point, the biggest problem with AI delivery is it doesn't yet have punctuation down. And so you're not getting the emotion you would want yet. But part of that's a coding issue in terms of how you, display what you want it to do. We'll get there.
1: On another point, you wetted my whistle to find out about perks that Dutch prisoners are getting.
0: This I'm glad you brought it up, because I probably would have forgot it. But 70% of the female Dutch prisoners will get free sex toys. And they will get them in two forms. Obviously, the old standard dildo is still around. The other thing, I had to look it up, actually, because where is it now? I did. Apparently, it's an entire line of products designed for, the Satisfier line. The Satisfier line is an air pressure system that, you can figure it out. In any event, they are making them available to prisoners because a rise in STD has occurred in dangerous fungal infections. I guess it's just not your standard candida or something, but causing inmates using things like toothbrushes to satisfy their needs. I guess you're not picky when it comes to that, but in any event, that's what they're doing. Yes. So, you know, we offer them three meals a day. Maybe they're getting sex toys.
1: Well, maybe. I've known some people who dated women from Holland. Maybe they need to provide them with some razors to shave.
0: Oh, God, yeah. Well, there is that. Yeah, I guess, you know, beauty is in the eye of the beholder, but I can't imagine what they look like in prison. So. Yeah, that's a horror movie waiting to happen. So that's what it is. I can't imagine we're going to have a political discussion here, one candidate, another, should we be providing sex toys to inmates? But I guess if I live long enough, I'll hear that, too.
1: Well, we're having already some very strange political discussions about prisoners' rights and sex change operations.
0: That you'll fund it, yeah, and all that. Oh my God, that's why I just take a leave from it completely, because it's gotten to the point where no, I don't care to even know.
1: No, I enjoy the rest of your show. I know I will. Thank you.
0: Thank
1: so
0: you
1: much.
0: For calling. I appreciate it, Jeff. All right, so that was wonderful. Now, wouldn't you like to follow suit? That would be 888-876-5593 on WGN Radio.

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I'm Raleigh James. Mike from Elmwood is responsible for that request. Paul Anka and Diana, 1957 on AMPAR. We'll get back to it after the news right here on WGN Radio.

0: WGN Radio. I'm Raleigh James. The Pentagon, yes, from San Bernardino, actually, in the 50s. And there was a lot of production power behind I Wonder, which came out in 1961 on Jamie. Yeah, you had Lester Sill and Lee Silver and George Mottola all getting together to produce that. The Pentagon's wrote it. My favorite by them is probably Until Then, which next year on Jamie, but doesn't get much airplay. But nonetheless, that was a request from Chuck in Downers Grove, and now he's heard it. So 888-876-5593. Gary is in Austin. What's happening tonight, Gary?
1: Well, here, Ali, just a few radio comments. One of them is a little story back to Victor's time at getting a 740.
0: Yeah.
1: I wonder if it could have been that one in Long Island that most of the time, I think, is South Asian programming, and maybe they...
0: Maybe they were still on. That's interesting.
1: Doing something else. But I remember in '86 when I moved to Houston, I was getting KRGV in the Rio Grande Valley.
0: Uh huh.
1: At about 2 or 3 o'clock in the morning, and they were splattering, and they were nice and loud. So I called them up, said, "Hey, how you doing? You know, like your station and all that." And I talked to the jock for about 10 minutes. So we concluded the call, and the nice daytime signal went away immediately.
0: And that was it.
1: So she did what she's supposed to do, but I shouldn't have called. I should have just kept listening, but, you know.
0: Right, exactly. That's obviously. But there's a lot of that where you look at the power on this and say, yeah, the only way that Victor's hearing this is if somebody forgot to change power. You mentioned that Huntington station. I think they got like 25 kilowatts in the day and something like 4 watts at night. You know, it's not a lot. Yeah,
1: I don't know if they're South Asian 24/7 or if they are time brokered and they, you know, don't have it all sold, but it might.
0: Yeah, you know. It is, it's one of those wind radio broadcasting. So, I guess they were for a while doing that motivational stuff. But they were Korean like about 6-7 years ago. And then they were simulcasting a station in New Jersey. And then they went back to Korean. And then I think Korean's been gone a few years. The Overcomer Ministry was the last thing I heard on it.
1: Yeah,
0: it's Pentecostal. Yeah, the Overcomer Ministry,
1: right.
0: And you know, it's our buddy Brother Stair, don't you know?
1: Brother Stair,
0: yes.
1: From beyond the grave.
0: It would be beyond the grave. That's right. Right, took over the frequency just about the time he died. So I assume, but you know, it's good he left us because wasn't he convicted for sexual abuse and other things?
1: And, I think he was. Yeah, and I think you know there was about to be a big brouhaha about it. He somehow conveniently died.
0: Right, he did. And they had those, you know, this is a cult, and they were investigated as being a cult. But then again, I'm not sure what law, other than stupidity, cult breaks. I'm not 100% sure. He was in prison for a while, broadcasting and all that. So, and then they were off for their legal difficulties. And now, from what I understand, last year they had announced that they were going to cease broadcasting. So that leaves us to wonder, well, so what is on this Huntington station?
1: Yeah. And what about all those other people? Like, didn't WCKY run Brother Stair overnight for 4 or 5 hours?
0: Yeah. The best story of all, I forget the preacher's name, but it was WRBA in Richmond. And a friend of mine became program director and discovered that at 5 a.m. every weekday morning, he had to run this sermon. And come to find out that the guy had died like over 20 years prior, but the family was still getting donations, so they paid to keep it there. And
1: Lester Roloff, I mean, I know that KCTA ran his shows for years after he died.
0: Right, exactly. Till death do us part, no, or not at all. You'll still be with us as far as that goes. But yeah, so now we want to know, what is that state? I don't even know if it's still WNYH.
1: I don't know. I just read about it in DX. Things I've read about that people have heard it somewhere, you know.
0: Okay. So So let's see. All it says format brokered programming. Well, hell.
1: Yeah.
0: So I guess that
1: they could have just not had the time total, so they were running classic rock.
0: And I don't think that they have a website. So I'm pretty sure they don't. But then again, who knows? Maybe they do under. That's interesting. On Radio Locator, it redirects to KCBN, which is clearly Korean based upon what I'm seeing here in writing. Have no idea what it might say, but they're definitely Korean letters. So, yeah, I guess, of course, you know, not that Radio Locator is necessarily up to date, but they're using for their station address. Good that you don't have to have a city of license presence anymore, because Edison, New Jersey.
1: Yeah, I've seen some station addresses and Radio Locator that are in a completely different state,
0: Like this. Edison, New Jersey is not that close to Huntington, New York.
1: Yeah, I know.
0: But now, of course, it's not across the country, but even so.
1: Yeah, I've seen some out west, you know, and I think at one time the 1530 here had an address in El Paso.
0: Oh, great.
1: But,
0: no, I just went to TuneIn, my least favorite aggregator, and apparently our Huntington jewel is Radio Cantico Nuevo.
1: Okay, so
0: who knows? I guess you'd have to. But I mean, I'm surprised they'd be on TuneIn. So I guess someone would have to listen. So
1: I guess so.
0: So
1: it's going to be me, but
0: yeah, right, exactly. Now here's another one from Zeno, WNYH Inspire. AM 740 and 100.7 FM. Yeah, I have to have a barcode for that, apparently. Nope, sorry. Let's see. We have absolutely no idea, but I love where they say WNYH planning to downgrade. What, from 4 watts to 2? I guess they mean the day. So, because they were a 4-channel array, so I could see where they'd be planning to do something, because they'll sell the land.
1: Sure.
0: And yeah.
1: I was thinking about 560 going off, and I don't know why they didn't take 1050 off, because that's a lesser of the two signals.
0: Oh, I know. Well, I assume tower location.
1: I was thinking maybe the value of the land at 560 was higher.
0: Right.
1: But
0: right. No, I'm sure.
1: 1050, I don't think it's that great. So.
0: That was because it was. It was a Pier 92, I think, as far as that goes. So, right at Pier 92. So, I don't see how you'd sell that. That's a great question. I don't know why. Stupidity, once again.
1: That's one of the great signals in that part of the world.
0: And located by a creek. So I don't know that they had land, which makes it even more peculiar, doesn't it?
1: Yeah. So I was saying, well, maybe it's the land is more valuable.
0: Yeah, I don't know if there's any land there, though.
1: I'm not 1050. Yeah.
0: Not sure they get land in this. I don't know. Well, thank God Gene Autry's not alive to see this.
1: Yeah. Oh, yeah.
0: Of course, then they sold it to King, so we should have realized that would be the beginning of the end.
1: Well,
0: yeah, exactly.
1: It's just so sorry to see, you know, these AMs go. But then again, you know, with the combination of all these companies and stuff, there's less and less reason for people to turn a radio on, because you can get what you need on the radio other places. So,
0: well, yeah, it's truly, truly sad. You know, when I look at television and the big money area for local TV stations is that morning drive news, you know, that ridiculously early news. I say to myself, well, if they really still had true local personalities in morning drive, maybe they wouldn't have lost that so quickly, because it just really and I realize, you know, smaller TVs and in the kitchen and all that, but even so, you know, if you had the likes of Don Sherwood doing mornings in San Francisco, I don't know that the television would have mattered, you know, but you just don't have that anymore.
1: No.
0: So
1: it wouldn't have.
0: Yeah. So but every time I think about it, it just breaks my heart. But, you know, and the problem with the internet, like we've talked about many times, because the beauty of it is anybody can be on it fairly easily and fairly cheaply. If you don't have zillions of listeners, there's a lot of ways to do it very cheaply. the problem is no one has ever searched for something they've never heard of.
1: They don't know.
0: That's right.
1: If you haven't heard of it, you can't.
0: That's exactly it. No one sat down at Google and said, let me search for something I don't know. It doesn't work like that. I guess with AI, you could ask it to suggest something, but after last night's medical suggestions, maybe that's not your best idea.
1: Yeah, you may not want to do that.
0: Yeah.
1: I don't know. But I remember when I moved here in the early 90s, and I would walk down the street. And I remember one time I was walking down a major street, and I heard the station on 93.3,
0: uh-huh.
1: Four cars, and I could tell it was them by their processing.
0: Right.
1: That they had at the time. And, there were four cars that were, that I heard. And now if I were to do that today, I might hear four songs, but they're going to be from Spotify or Pandora or Apple Music or something else.
0: No, it's true.
1: It'll be from the radio.
0: It's true. I can't tell you how many times that we'll be sitting next to a car that is pumping and jumping louder than they should be. And I say, oh, let me see what station that is. And of course, I never find it because it's not a station. But my intent to find it is still there. And I in earnest, try. But often I'm coming up dry.
1: Well, when Fran and I first got together, and I would go run to get to the store to get something or go to a restaurant, and I would give the radio report,
0: Sure.
1: Oh, they were listening to Magic or they were listening to Case,
0: right,
1: or whoever it was.
0: Right.
1: And now, I can't do that because they're listening to some kind of in-house service, if anything.
0: Right.
1: One place I went into, they were listening to Sirius XM. And that was kind of interesting. That was back when there were two separate companies.
0: Right.
1: They were listening to Sirius.
0: Right.
1: And I had XM because I was able to hear a little bit of Sirius for the 5 or 10 minutes I was in there. But now that, that's just something else you can't do because radio has made itself so irrelevant, unfortunately.
0: Right, and when they have the argument, they have the argument about keeping AM in the dash and all that. And while yes, I do want to do that, just because it's somewhat a hollow argument. We've all talked about this, where you're driving down the highway and there's a traffic tie-up, and you tune everything, and no radios to tell you anything. You have to go to like AZ 511 or whatever state you're in, TX 51, to hear it, because radio used to be, if it happened. And in fact, it was so important to do the local weather that years ago, when Ron Chapman was first at KBIL, long before they were what they were when Fairbanks owned them, but when they were just an automated thing, he had to come up with a cart that was the WOW cart. It stood for weather outside the window. And basically, if there was something happening weather-wise that he couldn't, nail down, like it's going to rain or it's whatever, Look outside. Just look at that weather. Wow, have you seen that? And of course, it could be anything, but that would play because he knew he had to give a nod to that there was inclement weather. And now,
1: yeah, I remember those.
0: Yeah,
1: I remember
0: right.
1: That.
0: And now nobody. It was great. It meant absolutely nothing, but it was at least they gave a nod to it. But that's really gone away. Now there's another thing that happened with radio when we're talking about their financial problems. Is years ago, a lot of them, the late large groups, sold off their towers. By virtue of that, we'll get some cash flow from this. And so now, as some of them are shutting off, how is that impacting, American Tower or Vertical Bridge or one of those?
1: Right.
0: You wonder how that is. And then the other day I was talking with somebody who said, well, nice that you have tower income now. You probably won't in a decade. I said, well, I won't be here. Won't matter. But what he was referring was, of course, if Starlink is as successful as it appears. Oh, John says I got to shut up because it's time for commercials. Hang on. Don't go away.
1: Okay.
0: Well, I'll pick it up right after this on WGN Radio.

WGN Radio. I'm Ronnie James, and Sweet Mary. I think that was Cindy, but I may be blaspheming her and with somebody else. But I think Cindy wanted to hear it. Wadsworth Mansion, 1970, on Sussex, and yes, from Providence, Rhode Island. That explains a lot, doesn't it? Well, I shouldn't say that. Tavares is from Rhode Island, and also Anders and Poncia. So. Well, wait a minute. All right, we'll leave it right there. And after the news, we'll continue with Gary and Austin. We've got Chuck in Rockford. James is on the south side, and there's plenty of room for you, too. And we have Engineer Bob keeping me in check tonight. And the thing is that he tells me things, and then I completely forget them. And I know that we have to go to a break soon, and so I say, well, better sooner than not. And so apologies if this was too early, but this is what you get on WGN Radio.

0: pikes.
1: Yeah, I don't think I ever heard anything when they were
0: really
1: the Turnpike.
0: You're kidding. Oh, one of my favorite oldies is by Chubby and the Turnpikes. Here, wait a minute. I'll you got to hear this. It's a killer record. Yeah, let's see. Would help if I could read this. Okay, I'm looking for I Know the Inside Story. And seeing everything but that on there. So I'll just look at it by title. Inside. Let's see. Yes, okay, very good. Here we go. I'm very surprised. You probably will know it when you hear it, I think.

0: Yeah, you know it.
1: Yeah. I think I've heard it on KJ, and I think I've heard you play it as a bumper on this show.
0: Yeah, it's one of my all-time favorite records. So, yes, it gets quite a lot of exposure. So, yes, that's Tavares before they were Tavares.
1: And it's just one of those that's not ingrained in my mind, you know.
0: Yeah. Yeah, well,
1: it's a great song, though.
0: And, yes, they do Rhode Island proud, you know, unlike Wadsworth Mansion.
1: Yeah, I was thinking when you were playing that, I was thinking, I'd much rather hear Tavares. I didn't know they were from Rhode Island. I was trying to forget them, but...
0: Oh, I know.
1: What can I say?
0: Although, I loved Anders and Poncia, you know, they were the Innocents and the Trade Winds and everything else.
1: Yeah.
0: And they were definitely Rhode Island. So...
1: Yeah, we were talking about, you know, KVIL. They were the first station to put in weather radar.
0: I think that was later, a little later.
1: Yeah, that was in the 70s. That was I think mid-70s.
0: Right. That was when Fairbanks owned them and they had money.
1: Yeah. Fairbanks put a lot of money into them, and they. I didn't like their music.
0: Oh, I know. And, you know, that's what we all said. And George basically told us to, you know, shut up. It's what you say between the records. I'll decide what you're playing. But, you know, that famous parody that Larry did of I Played.
1: Yeah.
0: It's so true. We all hated his music. But, you know, unfortunately, he was right. Along about the time we're first saying, I'm sick of that. I'm just sick to death of that. That's when finally she who's listening recognizes it. And it was, I couldn't fault his logic. And of course, you know, very, very successful. But no, it was just, you know, I still have nightmares over some of those records I had to play.
1: You know, KVI only had those, I guess all the Fairbanks stations, that have these long, terminally long, three-minute jingles.
0: That was all the Hugh Heller stuff. Some of them were cute, and some of them were long, like you say. But, yeah, that was all Hugh Heller. He did all their jingles. And
1: to this day, some of them still come up as earworms.
0: You're right. It's a shame what happened to radio, but they can't afford to do it anymore.
1: Yeah. Never say you're leading the parade when you've got it made, Kay.
0: Yeah, Hugh was the guy who did all the Golden West stuff, too, back in the mid-50s. So he came with some good chops. But, yeah, some of those jingles were a little out there. But, you know, they were
1: my thought was just do it. Just be good, and you don't tell us you're good.
0: Well,
1: because if you're good, we're going to know it.
0: And they were, and they did. You know, I mean, they did incredibly well. And, of course, they really were the Cadillac of radio stations, the Fairbanks stations. They did not spare a dime. You know, they always spent a fortune on sales and sales promotions and just did it right.
1: Yeah, and they were always doing promotions and stuff. I mean, you know, and they had, I remember KVIL had a couple of their jocks race each other around.
0: That was actually first at WIBC with Morning Man Gary Todd and Chuck Riley, the great race, and then they did it on KVIL. I think they wanted to see first if it would work. Yeah, I still have the pictures. That was it. But, and I still have the WIBC pictures from the great race of them taking off at the airport and all that kind of stuff. So yeah, fun stuff.
1: But yeah, that was interesting stuff. And, you know, radio now they just can't afford to do it. You know,
0: right. Well, yeah.
1: They can't afford to.
0: Hugh Heller was prescient when he said, "And they can't afford to do it anymore."
1: Anymore. Yeah, that's true. Yeah. Little did he know.
0: Right.
1: You know,
0: exactly.
1: 40 years, 50 years.

0: Later, yeah. You know, little did he know.
1: Exactly.
0: And if now it's like if he were to meet somebody who'd never heard of radio, how would you sell him on buying one? You know, that's what I wonder.
1: Oh, that's interesting. How would you sell
0: a buy radio?
1: How would you sell a listener on that? That's interesting. Well, you know, I think that it would really come down to just like the smartest thing that SiriusXM ever did was Howard Stern, because he was not duplicated.
0: Yeah.
1: And people who wanted to hear him, you know, a lot of people said, I never want to hear him again, but he had enough of a fan base that they wanted to hear him, and that was the only place they were going to hear them. So coming up with anything that's non-duplicable. You know, for years, the stations could say, we're playing your favorite songs. Well, of course, that goes out the window when it can be Spotify or whatever else. You can't rely on that anymore. So it really does come down to having non-duplicable personalities. But often that takes a budget. You know,
0: And what you do between the songs is the only thing that's going to make people want to listen.
1: That's right.
0: So
1: that's exactly right.
0: If you're just running a sweeper and then 72 spots in a row,
1: right?
0: Who's going to want to hear that?
1: Right, and a voice track that may be AI or not AI, but it certainly didn't come from your market, of course. Absolutely. But
0: I remember way back in the 80s, I was listening to Afternoon Drive, and Ron Parker was on 93Q.
1: Yeah.
0: So he promised me 10 songs in a row coming up. So I went over to KRBE, and they were in the middle of a song, and then they played two songs, and then they went into a break, and I tuned back down to 93Q, and they were there was one spot left
1: in
0: the music, and I'm thinking, I was gone for 7 or 8 minutes.
1: Oh, I know. Well, that's a slap in the face to sponsors, and I've said this all along. Radio is one of the only industries that demonizes its own cash flow, because you know you're telling the listeners that the commercials are a tune-out, and you're promising that you're not going to be playing them for a while. Why should anyone buy that spot?
0: Yeah, well, they used to say so-and-so plays less commercial in the 70s.
1: Well, I know. I still have the T-shirts, and, of course, they drive me crazy because, of course, as you know, I'm sure, it's fewer commercials, not less, but, of course, fewer didn't fit on the T-shirt, I guess. Yeah, WMIQ plays less commercials. Yeah, okay.
0: Yeah. King's 99 plays less commercials. Then people started, you know, clustering them to one end of the hour instead of breaking them up into 2 or 3 minute segments.
1: Right. And again, I can't imagine why anyone buys that. I've said all along that, you know, the State Department had leaks and all that, but they could have really tidied it up and transmitted all sorts of information that no American would ever hear by buying the third spot in.
0: Yeah,
1: that's
0: at least the third, you might even be able to get away with the second one.
1: Right.
0: You know,
1: but
0: when you hear the first one, you're going to go.
1: But, you know, on a music station, by the third, you know, it's pretty much top secret. You get to the fourth, it's classified information all the way. And so, you know, why advertisers stand for that, I don't know. You know, I'm probably the only radio station owner that I don't cluster commercials. Everyone is a standalone element, period. There is absolutely no clustering. And, you know, that means I'm going to be playing less commercials, but that's fine because my advertisers are my business partners. I want to make sure they're doing well because I don't do well if they don't do well.
0: And I remember back when, you know, Hit Parade 71 and those things were around, and they had a certain parts of the hour. They do a couple spots, and then there'd be 15 or 20 minutes of music, and then a couple more spots, that's fine. I can live with that.
1: It wasn't an overcrowded log, and for major market stations, I can understand that as well, clustering a couple minutes or what have you. But, you know, where it is now, no one's hearing that stuff.
0: Yeah, no, it's not. They're not.
1: You know, there's a big university here, Grand Canyon University. It's Christian University. It's really nice, and all that's private. And obviously, they pride themselves on Christian principles. They do not know what they're buying. I guarantee it.
0: Yeah.
1: Because I was with John in the car, and I was listening to one of their hip-hop channels or whatever. And it was a guy doing a remote from a bar giving away condoms. sponsored by Grand Canyon University. I thought, they can't possibly
0: know. That's funny.
1: Yeah. And I thought, you know,
0: that's funny.
1: Most likely they just bought ROS or something. I don't know, but they sure showed up several times in this promotion. I thought, this is not the image they're trying to portray.
0: That's hilarious.
1: Yeah. Yeah, but it's sadly part and parcel. So, radio has its woes, and we've done it all to ourselves, every last
0: thing. Yeah, and that's the sad part about it.
1: Yes, yes.
0: Yeah, I mean, I can go days without turning a radio on. There was a time in my life where I didn't ever think that would be.
1: Oh, I'm the same way, absolutely. But that's, thank God they didn't have an internet when I was a kid. I never would have left the bedroom.
0: Oh, I know, I would have been, never left the house.
1: Never, absolutely. Just throw some meat under the door twice a day, I'm happy,
0: That's all there is to it.
1: So in a way, I guess I'm glad, because I certainly would have been socially stunted. All I would have been doing is listening.
0: Right.
1: You know, now, of course, you can hear everything. And, that's one of the reason I'm proud to be on GN, because it's local, it's live, and its personalities are, in fact, on the air live, every day. And not many stations can claim that.
0: Yeah, well, GN is one of a kind, and people there are lucky to have them.
1: Yes, absolutely. Absolutely.
0: I could name hundreds of other markets that don't have anything like WGN.
1: No, that's just it. But the difference is there's no debt service tied to it. It's the only radio station they have, and they're pretty well financed where there's not a debt problem. So, it's a labor of love for Sean, and which is nice for me. I'm happy with it.
0: Sure.
1: So, but you're right. I'm trying to think of any other radio station like it in America today, and offhand, I can't think of it.
0: No, I can't either. I mean, even stations, like KOA that used to always be successful.
1: Oh, yeah.
0: Back in the day when you were there and around that time, they were always successful.
1: And it was all local and live. Yeah, Rick Barber did overnights.
0: I always liked listening to him. And I know he was there for decades.
1: Oh, and they never paid him. It was terrible. He made like $25,000 a year or something. It was just sad. And he was great. As far as that. And he always followed me, and I was always proud to have that be the case.
0: Yeah.
1: So, they were.
0: I always liked listening to him.
1: Yeah, absolutely, because he'd come up with fun topics.
0: Yeah, yeah. And then I think they unceremoniously blew him out and replaced him with Coast to Coast, which you can't hear anywhere else.
1: Well, it's so funny, because I remember when I was there, that's a friend of mine was close to Rush, who was just starting his syndication. And I had said to Randy Michaels, hey, would you consider, I'll never have a syndicated show on one of my stations. Well, you've lived to change that theory. That at the time, it was unconscionable for him to think about putting something syndicated on KOA, and
0: because they were just so so successful they didn't need to, and then the economic woes of everything changed, they had to do it, and that's too bad.
1: It is.
0: Who cares about them now?
1: You're right. And, overnight radio is basically, we make the meters move. That's all it is.
0: Yeah.
1: And, you got your choices of two really lousy choices, and that's it.
0: Or
1: Red Eye. I know GN now, they do the news locally, but I know they run that Walt Sterling thing on overnights. Because it's hard to find good overnight people.
0: Yeah. Well, that's the best of the three of them.
1: Well,
0: I think.
1: Well, right, but still, it'd be nice if there was somebody out there who was really.
0: It'd be nice if GM somebody on local.
1: Yeah,
0: overnight.
1: There's
0: a lot of overnight happening in Chicago. It'd be great for them to have a local overnight person there.
1: Well, back to the days of Eddie Schwartz, Chicago Schwartz. But like I say, when you're looking for that person, you suddenly come up pretty cold, for somebody who would fit the bill. So,
0: That's true.
1: All true. Well, okay, we've thoroughly depressed each other. That's always nice.
0: Yeah. Merry Christmas.
1: Yeah, right. Exactly. All right, I'll talk to you soon. Thanks. Appreciate it.
0: Okay, thanks.
1: All right, so 888-876-5593. That's right. Feeling good before you called the show? I'll change that. Oh, man, that is not good. I'll try to be better and maybe play a request coming up next on WGN Radio. There's

0: Raleigh, James. So Sam said, play the Righteous Brothers. That was a while ago. He didn't limit me to any particular title, I don't think, so I picked Just Once in My Life. Yeah, one of my faves. 1965 on Phyllis. And we'll find out what's going on in the world at large and get back to your calls right here on WGN Radio.
1: February 14th, 1929, St. Valentine's Day. In a warehouse on Chicago's South Side, members of the Al Colon gang, disguised as police, gunned down seven of Bugs Moran's boys. Three lived long enough to say, fearing for his life, Moran rushed to LaSalle Street Station, where he was seen boarding a train heading
2: to Alaska.
1: At that very moment, Elliot Fress and the Touchables, out to uphold justice, were taking their oath. During the following weeks, 15 members of the Al Colon mob met violent deaths. Scarmelli Capelli, Colon's top lieutenant, was cornered by one of Muggs Moron's boys and told,
3: "You're 16, you're beautiful, and you're mine."
1: Meanwhile, at the headquarters of Elliot Fress and the Touchables, that same day, little Annie Tortoni, Carpelli's gun mall, paid a surprise visit to the Touchables. 2 days later,
4: they found little Annie all covered with ice.
1: Clutched in her hand, police found a note with just four words.
5: "You talk too much."
1: The killings continued until Al Colon was taken into custody by federal agents. Following his conviction, Colon told an astonished court,
6: "Like a rubber ball, I'll come bouncing back to you."
1: This promise was never to be fulfilled. Their job done for them, Elliot Fress and the Touchables turned to each other and said,
0: WGN Radio, I'm Raleigh James. Yes, that Dickie Goodman, long after Buchanan left left the duo, and it was Robert in Chicago who wanted to hear The Touchables, and that was 1961 on Mark X. Yes, indeed. So 888-876-5593, 8888 Raleigh. And what are we doing here? I believe that hanging on for we got a couple of people that are hanging on for far too long. But let's see. Brian and Seneca wants a request. So let's see what it is. All right, Brian, what you want?
7: Yes, I wanted to hear DeSafinado.
0: Oh, okay.
7: And that'll probably be a little bit easier to find than my other two requests.
0: Yeah, well, the solfeggio, forget about it. But I did, however, I hope you heard Toot Sweet. And I also,
7: yes,
0: and I also played the Paul Anka version with words.
7: Yeah, I heard both of them. It was great to hear.
0: Well, excellent. Well, I will definitely, DeSafinado is no problem. Yeah, solfeggio is just not going to be happening. And I will do it.
7: Okay,
0: thanks. Appreciate it. So 888-876-5593, 8888 Raleigh. And let's see. We got, oh, got a couple of Rockford, back-to-back Rockford. Ralph in Rockford, welcome back to WGN Radio.
8: Well, thank you very much. I just heard something in German there. Deine Heimat ist das Meer.
0: Yeah, right. Right. That's,
8: yeah, that was good. Yeah, that was a very wonderful song. They was a big hit in Germany, and I think even Petula Clark sang it with Sail.
0: Yes.
8: Yeah, well, that would be maybe one of my requests.
0: Oh, my God, okay.
8: Yeah, okay, thank you. Yeah, and the other thing I was just going to, since you were talking about radio, and right now I'm the happiest man in Winnebago County. I'll tell you in a minute why.
0: Oh, I want to hear this.
8: Yeah, you will. You will be pleased, because we were talking about WGN and how wonderful WGN the station is. And my love for WGN goes back, way back, even to the Irv Kupcinet show.
0: Oh, okay.
8: Oh, yeah, Irv, he was one of the greatest. You know, I loved his show, and WGN always sent it.
0: Yeah.
8: Yeah, that was wonderful. And then also these new movies on the weekend you had in WGN, movies on the Saturday night or Friday night, and you always had this, what was it? You had an instrumental song that always played then. I think it takes five or take five.
0: Take five, yes, absolutely.
8: And, yeah. And so on. I also wanted to thank you that you're always so kind and understanding for people that are visually impaired.
0: Oh, yeah.
8: Yeah, that's wonderful of you. And now I want to tell you why I'm so happy, because I won another musical contest.
0: Yes,
8: now in the John Leindecker show.
0: Really? What'd you win?
8: Well, I win. I'm so proud now. I can, for the next week or two, I only can walk around with my breast very swollen because I won another T-shirt.
0: Oh, good.
8: Yeah.
0: Good. You'll have a whole wardrobe after a while. So, what was the trivia question?
8: Well, the trivia question, I mean, that is, I know you would be the one, because you would understand and know what was going on. But John Leindecker said what he put out as a song, and to guess he had never heard it before, and that song was the first big hit that Love Really Hurts Without You in 76, and he compared it to the Four Tops song with a honey. It was something with a honey. So you had to guess. The first song, and then the second song that was with the Four Tops. Sweet Bun, Honey Bunch.
0: Yeah, you know, Sugar Pie Honey Bunch. I can't help myself.
8: Yeah. Right. Yeah,
0: that's I Can't Help Myself, 1965 on Motown. But you're right, everybody remembers it as Sugar Pie Honey Bunch. Holland, Dozier, Holland. Yes, the four.
8: Yeah, Holland, Dozier, Holland. Yeah, yeah. They were the most successful, I think, composers that Motown ever had.
0: And they weren't treated very well at all, so hence they left.
8: The thing was, here's another interesting thing about this, is that Berry Gordy, he's 97 now, had promised Holland, Dozier, Holland $1 million for all the success of it, and then he gives that money to Smokey.
0: And of course they left and founded Invictus, which was interesting. But So I Can't Help Myself, that's the Four Tops. And what was the first one?
8: Well, the first one was what was this Ocean? You know, his name was Billy Ocean, I think.
0: Or was it just Ocean? Because Ocean was a group too.
8: No, it was.
0: Put your hand in the hand. From the Mansion?
8: Yeah, no, that was...
0: He
8: came from the Caribbean, and he had songs like...
0: I know who Billy Ocean, right? He was from Trinidad, actually, but... He was on GTO. There was a Billy... that's interesting, a Billy Ocean trivia contest, and you won.
8: Yeah.
0: Well, good.
8: Oh.
0: Remembered some L.O.D., Love on Delivery?
8: It was... His first breakthrough hit came in 1976 with Love Really Hurts Without You.
0: Yes, it was released in 75, that's right, and it was followed by Whose Little Girl Are You?
8: He had several hits, and then, of course,
0: John... the flip side of that, Love Really Hurts Without You, is a great song, You're Running Out of Fools.
8: Okay, Running Out of Fools, okay.
0: Yeah.
8: One of his bigger hits was also Get Out of... My car, no, get out of Toronto and get into my car.
0: Right, exactly. He had a number of hits, a generation long after me, but he certainly had hits.
8: And then he compared, John Leindecker compared it to this Four Tops hit, Sugar Pie Honey Bun.
0: Really?
8: Yeah, he said he heard.
0: Really? He thought they sounded alike, huh?
8: Yeah.
0: All
8: especially
0: right.
8: The beginning. The
0: All
8: beginning.
0: Right. All right. Well.
8: Yeah. I probably got
0: both of them right here on this computer.
8: I know you do, and he was very surprised that I knew about Billy Ocean, this first hit in 76, and you know what I told him?
0: What?
8: I said, when you have. Riley James as a teacher, you cannot fail.
0: Oh, God. Oh, man. All right.
8: Well, I think he liked it very much because before your show, he always says, "Rally is rolling."
0: Ah, isn't that nice? All right, let me hear. I want to hear this. I want to hear what he heard. I'm going to hear the opening here. Let's see.

0: I can, yeah, although that Billy Ocean, there, that's half a dozen Motown records. So I will think about that.
1: Yeah, good. I had another thing here. Since I lived in Holland for many years, what you brought up there, prison for women, that was very interesting. But I tell you one thing, Holland is, besides Denmark, is the most liberal country in Western Europe.
0: Oh, absolutely, yeah. And I shouldn't be surprised. Oh, yeah. But you know what's really funny, the other part of that story that I didn't say, is there used to be a black market for sex toys. So the people who were supplying the sex toys to the female prisoners are pretty upset now that they're going to get them for free for real. So, what's also interesting to me is they're planning to give them to 70% of the female prisoners. They didn't say a word about the male prisoners, so what are they supposed to do? Have at it with each other? I can't imagine.
1: Well, maybe an artificial vagina. Who knows?
0: Oh, God. Let's not even think of it. Yeah, I don't know. But I found it quite sexist that they were... And I'd never heard of this company that I can't remember the name of it now that apparently specializes in some of these toys. But why not?
1: Why not? But in Holland, first of all, the Dutch love our country and Americans more than anything else.
0: Well, who could blame them? Yeah. Well, actually, the way the country used to be, I'm not sure anymore, but that's another subject.
1: Yeah, well, that you know that Holland belongs to the Benelux countries, Belgium, Holland, and Luxembourg.
0: Of course.
1: And
0: of course.
1: I know when I talked to you here about a year ago, you were very well informed about Radio Luxembourg.
0: Oh, yeah.
1: You know, Radio Luxembourg.
0: Well, who wouldn't be? I mean, that was a big deal because they played things you just didn't hear anywhere else.
1: Well, that's right, but I don't know too many American DJs that know as much as you do.
0: Well, I don't know too many Americans who can find all 50 states, let alone countries in Europe. So, hey, why should I be surprised?
1: No, okay. Well, and another thing I wanted to say that my best time that I spent in the United States, of course, I am permanent resident now and can become a citizen any day, but that was the best time for me was from 65 to 75, and a lot of people I can tell that call your show, they lived in that time as much as I did, and that was the best time in America as far as I'm concerned, and I want these people... They are proud of this country, and that's because so much freedom and everything, nobody bothered you. And I want to continue that these, especially these Americans, they were the best for me, and I hope they don't let them any kind of freedom take away from them.
0: Yes, I pray for that as well. No, I'm a 50s girl myself, but I like the early 60s. All right.
1: Good
0: to talk to you. Thanks. Appreciate it.
1: Yeah,
0: all right.
1: Thank you.
0: So, 888-876-5593 would be 8888. Raleigh, we're going to do this and then hopefully get... You know, this is interesting, by the way. For almost 2 hours, I talked to myself. If it weren't for Jeff and Gary and a couple of other people, it was just a vast wasteland. Thank you, Newton B. Minow, whose middle initial wasn't actually B. But anyway, now I've got wall-to-wall calls. So, we'll see what we can do here in a moment. And then, other than that, 21 hours from now, we'll reconvene and I'll ask you to do it early, coming up on WGN Radio.

0: 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I'm Raleigh James. So, yeah, you say it, I play it. Brian wanted to hear Desafinado, and I had over a half a dozen choices on this particular computer. But that's from an album called The Composer of Desafinado Plays by Antonio Carlos Jobim on Verve in 1963. So I had to go with that, of course. So who was the engineer for that session? Phil Ramone, indeed. And Claus Ogerman arranged it. So, yeah, interesting stuff. All right, 888-876-5593, 8888 Raleigh. And, yes, I said we had back-to-back Rockford, and we do. Chuck, what's up?
1: Hi.
0: Yeah, well, we got about 3 minutes here. Go for it.
1: Oh, God, I didn't realize that. I wanted to talk to Ralph sometime. I used to spend a lot of time over at the Sky Room there in the old terminal and at the Rockford Airport. Uh-huh. And I know he was talking about being out there in the 70s.
0: Yeah.
1: And a lot of things have changed since that period of time. But I don't know if you knew that I'd hoped for a lot more in aviation than what I was able to do because I aged out on a lot of things that I wanted to go for.
0: Yeah, I was always interested in flying, too, but there was no way. I mean, in fact, remember when I was in high school, a girlfriend of mine said, take flying lessons with me. So I figured, oh, what the hell? And so I went, and, you know, first you did some classroom stuff, and I was perfectly fine at this. Then they took one look at my vision and said, you cannot. Sorry, you just can't.
1: Oh, yeah.
0: I said, well, I almost correct. You know, that wasn't good enough.
1: Have you got time for... I was an election judge, and I voted for a blind woman.
0: Oh, really?
1: And, and you talk about temptations. You know, I didn't like the way she was voting. But I did vote exactly as she had requested, but it wasn't because she was a nun.
0: Oh, God. Yeah, I don't even want to talk about election integrity anymore. It just absolutely makes the hair on the back of my head stand up. Yeah.
1: You know, they're willing to steal everything they can get.
0: That's for another show, believe me.
1: Oh, yeah. I know you want to stay away from the politics.
0: Yeah.
1: I can't help it.
0: Well, I understand. Believe me. It's hard to avoid it, and I try to avoid it 24/7, but believe me, I run into it more than I'd like.
1: Well, I don't know. I'm surprised I'm still around, but...
0: God, isn't that true for all of us? Let's face it. We're all surprised we're still here.
1: But, you know, I've got... great grandchildren now, and I hope that they get to do as many things as I was able to do in my time.
0: Well, they will. It'll be different things. It will clearly not be the same. We've lost a lot of things that will never come back, but it will be different things. And I think it's tough. I think we've got some tough years coming up, but for very young children today, they'll live long enough to hopefully see the other side of it and see some really interesting times.
1: Yeah. Well, let's see how much time we got here.
0: Well, well, yeah, I think I want to get a request from Isaac on the south side though before we go.
1: Okay.
0: So I'll get to you sooner. I promise. But thank you for calling.
1: Yeah, I'll catch you later.
0: I'm counting on it. All right. So the last call does belong to Isaac, and hopefully he heard his request, which I did play. So Isaac, welcome back to WGN Radio. Oh, Isaac's gone. Well, how about that? Well, that's all right. Maybe Kimberly is still with us, although she might have turned in as well. We'll see. So Kimberly, welcome back to WGN Radio. There you are.
2: I'm here, Raleigh.
0: Okay.
2: How
0: you feeling?
2: Real Oh, well, I'm getting there. You know, between the fibromyalgia and the fall, I really hurt, but I'm doing better.
0: Oh, God. Better.
2: Yeah. Anyway, years ago, there were two brothers that entertained at nightclubs called the Ronalds Brothers here in Chicago. They were from Louisiana, and they did a song that the Letterman also did, but they did it. The one guy, he did it so touchingly, but tomorrow maybe. It's called I Do All My Crying in the Rain, I believe.
0: Okay.
2: And it was real beautiful, and maybe because I'm so miserable, I got thinking about it.
0: The song is Crying in the Rain, and I know the Everly Brothers had it, but...
2: No. This is, well, I don't know. Maybe I don't have the title right, but it's I Do All My Crying in the Rain.
0: Yeah, that's it. That's absolutely it.
2: But
0: I don't know about the Ronalds Brothers. I'll look for that.
2: But, no, they were a duo that did it so touchingly, but how I know it is by the Letterman, for out there.
0: Oh, really?
2: All
0: right.
2: Yeah.
0: I'll look for that because, man, the big hit was the Everly Brothers.
2: Oh, okay. All right.
0: Yeah, okay. Thanks. Appreciate it.
2: All right. Thank
0: you. All right, we'll do it.
2: Bye-bye.
0: Yes.
2: Have a good day.
0: You too. Yes, I'll do my crying in the rain. You betcha. All right, so good as not. And that pretty much is it. Apologies to James. Apologies to Victor. And there's room for you tomorrow because 21 hours from now, it's wide open. Call early. Like I say, the first 2 hours were just absolutely wide open. And then, of course, every lie in the place went. So you just can't figure it. We thank Bob for keeping us on the air and John for screening your calls. But as usual, above all, I thank you, those of you who called. And hope you'll do that again tomorrow night. Until then, that's a wrap. I'm Raleigh James. It's WGN Radio.
3: 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Cert to Hightail, Moosey in Big Sky with Frightens. She might be moving from Montana soon, as a woman with her precious pack of pooches in her backyard came out to confront a monstrous moose on the loose. The colossal creature lunged after the woman and her three dogs, but Mom fought back, opening up a can of whoop gas, beating back Bullwinkle with a blast of bear spray. Believe it or not, Bull Moose backed down and beat a retreat. Moose aw shock a lot. Scratcher Snatcher. Talk about scratching yourself off the applicant list. A South Carolina man allegedly swiped a stack of lottery tickets during his job interview at a gas station. Cops say the would-be worker was then caught on camera wandering store to store trying to cash his pilfered prizes and actually collected a whopping $5. He's been charged with intent to defraud. His career prospects now? Not exactly hitting the jackpot. Tagger Track, Spray Spy and Surprise. In Baltimore County, cops say a brazen bin bomber was scribbling, spraying and scrawling graffiti on a Tosin donation box while their police drone as first responder watched from above, tracking the tagger in real time and steering street cops straight to him. He denied it. Sure, Picasso, the police drone must have painted it. And that's what's happening. I'm Grant Marshall, 2020 News.
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0: WGN Radio. I'm Raleigh James. 3 hours to spend together. If it's on your mind, it will be on mine. Engineer Bob joining me tonight, and he gives me the best links as far as that goes. And I had to wonder, this is about toilet water. Before I tell you more about that, I thought, now, exactly why? Why do we refer to perfume as toilet water? And it's actually a pretty logical reason. The word toilet in French, historically means personal grooming and dressing, making toilet water a light grooming water rather than water from a bathroom fixture. And so that's where it comes from. But all right, in this case, we're talking the bathroom fixture. That's right. Woman drinks toilet water, and we don't mean the perfume. All right, firstly, this is a woman with a problem. She's had more than her share of DUIs. Well, how far would she go to avoid this particular conviction? Well, bottom line to this is when you're called in and going to be given the test, there'll be a police officer in Charlottesville anyway. It works different ways, different places. But overall, you're the chain of custody, and they're not going to let you do anything that would, in fact, skew the tests. And so it was that she's assigned to the watcher who's watching her. And at some point, she has to go to the bathroom. The door is left ajar for the obvious reasons. But what the officer saw and what his action cam photographed was afterwards, she urinated in the bowl. She then scooped up the water and drank it. Yeah, I know. Well, nauseating as that is, the officer had presence of mind to just document it and say that the 20-minute observation period would start over. And so it did. As far as the results, 0.26 and I think 0.08 makes it illegal. So we'll see what happens. She's still in jail, as far as I know. And this is one of those things where, and by the way, she used to work for Trump Winery, and the article had to get that in the first paragraph, of course. She doesn't now. She's in jail, but she's in Charlottesville. And she'd been a number of places in between that particular assignment, including California, where, in fact, she was convicted. And I think Orange County, actually. And that was a deal in 2023 where she was brought back into court in 2024 for failing to comply with her court order participation in, she had moved to Charlottesville, the Virginia Alcohol Safety Action Program. And judges can activate suspended jail time or revoke a driver's license. Well, in this case, they just fined her $96 in court costs. So no shock there that in July of this year, there she is late at night in her red Mini Cooper. And it was a situation where an officer was on the scene retrieving a damaged vehicle. And the vehicle's emergency lights were activated. And that's about the time that danger was seen. Here's the Mini Cooper traveling north, continuing to travel right in the direction of the tow truck and officer vehicle without in any way slowing down, let alone stopping. Barely missed the tow truck, seemed headed for the officer, but instead he threw his patrol car into reverse and the evasive action still failed. The Mini Cooper struck the vehicle. Yeah. And blind drunk, I guess. And so it was that he activated the siren because the Mini Cooper left and chased it down, came to a stop, and finally he meets up with the vehicle. He detects a strong odor of alcohol coming from the vehicle. What a shock there. This isn't late at night, by the way. This is like 6:30 in the evening, and the driver is doing everything she can to resist arrest, to say the least, and she's thrown in jail. So the problem is there was no female attendant available, so that's where the officer had to witness what was going on, because she said, "I very badly need to go to the bathroom," and so he said, the only way we can do this is I've got to escort you there and to ensure it was legally valid. And so it was that, you know, he left the door open a crack and witnessed this. And now, as to where it is now, she's in jail. And apparently she obtained, tried to obtain jail, a bail on July 30th and didn't. And I'll have to check it out to see where she is now. But bottom line is it's not good. All right. On any level. All right. 888-876-5593. I'll look her up while we're talking. And Victor and I are going to discuss AM 740. Welcome back to WGN. Victor, how are you?
1: Oh, I'm doing okay.
0: What's happening?
1: Yeah, I listen to the Toronto station between 10 and 11 when they play the old radio shows.
0: Right.
1: And the station completely faded out for a few minutes.
0: Okay.
1: I did hear the Catholic station in Kentucky.
0: Okay.
1: But there was another station that played classic rock, and I'm wondering where that station is.
0: Well, let's look at this, you know, because most of the stations I know that have that kind of power aren't doing that format. But where you are, well, you've got a possibility, and it's directional. I'd have to look at the pattern of Orlando. There's something in Orlando. But you also have, and, you know, it could be someone with lower wattage, but looking at the stations who have 50, of course, KTRH in Houston, but that's going to be all news, so that's not going to be it. And KRMG in Tulsa, they got about 25,000 watts, and that's not going to be it either. So,
1: no, I don't get those stations.
0: Right. Well, you don't know what you get at this point in time. Obviously, it's not KCBS or K-Bright or any of those, which is a daytime anyway. But so let's see what would be close to you. I'm looking at 740 right now. See what's on it. I don't think it's Orlando. And like I say, I'm not counting people who just have carrier current like NOP in Newport, Kentucky. It's not going to be them. It's got to be somebody with a little more wattage than that. Cortez, Colorado, too far away. They've only got 250 watts. Fargo has only got about a kilowatt, and that's directional. I don't know. That's interesting. Let's see if we can do a web search, 740 AM Classic Rock. They probably call it something else, but let's see what we
1: got.
0: All right, Nonstop Classic, but that's not it. All right. I don't think it's this, though maybe. The WDGY call letters in Minneapolis are now on 740. Of course, they weren't originally. They're featuring the big hits of the 60s, 70s, and 80s. I don't know how classic that is, though. And I'd have to look up that signal, which I can do, actually.
1: That's a possibility.
0: Yeah, it is a possibility. So let me take a look at their coverage map. Okay. Still checking. One moment. Okay, here we are. Got it. Got the coverage map. I don't want to see the day. It wants me to see the daytime coverage map. I can see why, too, because it's a daytimer. It's unless they left their tower on. It's a three.
1: That's a possibility. There's a station in Walkersville on 700,
0: uh-huh,
1: and they just kept on after they were supposed to sign off. So I called WLW one time during the overnight drive with Steve Summers when he was on that station, and I told the station, I said, hey, the station in Walkersville is stepping on you.
0: Yeah, it's not a pattern. The 740 in Minneapolis is not a pattern in your direction, particularly. It's more of a northeast-southwest pattern, though it's fairly gentle.
1: I think they have to protect the Toronto station.
0: Oh, yeah, and Edmonton. Remember, there's two 50,000-watt stations on 740 in Canada.
1: Huh.
0: Yeah, so Edmonton is just as much of a factor there. So let's see. Who else could we have here? It's interesting, of course. Like anything else, it fades out just when they're telling you where they are.
1: That's happened to me more than once.
0: Yeah, yeah. That Ouija, that 740. That's a Wisconsin license now, but it's possible. But I don't think so. So, what else do we have? I don't know. God, I wish you could hear it again. There's a classic hit station out of Oskaloosa, Iowa. I remember they have an FM counterpart too, so I'd have to look to see, are they a daytimer?
1: You know, many of the AM stations give their FM frequency.
0: Oh, I know.
1: Bother with the AM.
0: I know. It's criminal. It really is. I just hate that. But let's go back here and look at that signal for Iowa. I don't know if I can even spell the town. So Oskaloosa. All right, let's have a look. Because I have a feeling they got no nighttime power at all. But let's have a look. Beautiful 740. Here we are. Let's look at the coverage map. And at least we have a nighttime coverage map. No, it's looks like it's non-directional, but that is interesting. I guess it is non-directional. Well, hell, it's not that. It's got 10 watts at night. So we can rule that out. Yeah, I don't know. It's interesting. Hopefully it'll happen again.
1: Yeah, and speaking of radio, a friend gave me, when I was working, gave me 3 cassettes full of Heine Wine commercials.
0: Oh, sure. Yeah, they were syndicated.
1: They are absolutely hilarious.
0: Yeah, they were syndicated for a while. And
1: I got the Pine Mountain version of Heine Wine. And, yeah. I mean, some of the commercials, I mean, it's really rich.
0: I'll tell you who it was. It was Terry Dorsey and T.J. Donnelly at KPLX in Dallas. And TJ was the general manager, and Terry was on the air. And so they originally just did it in-house, you know, ads for the bogus Heine Winery in fictional towns or like that. And it caught on. Yeah, life's so short, so grab all the Heine you can get. When you have a choice,
1: yep,
0: pick a Heine and all of that.
1: I think one of my favorite commercials was... you're throwing a party. Well, call us up at Heine Wine, and we will set up the tables, and we'll give you those little box of cheese and with little plastic knives, and you can cut the cheese until the cows come.
0: Oh, yeah.
1: And then after the party is over, we will clean up. There's nothing worse than having honey stains on the carpet.
0: Oh, God. Yeah, that's about it. Yes, Big Red and Thor Heine and all that. And it was on 700 radio stations, so it did a
1: well.
0: Yeah, it did
1: like
0: well.
1: I said, I got the Pine Mountain, Georgia.
0: Yeah, right.
1: Also, my late fiance, I guess was maybe 5 years ago, she looked up the Heine Wine. You could actually get it now.
0: Yeah, absolutely. They did that. And they ran through the 80s, and it was it had a lot of merchandise as far as that. And they used to sell it. It was, you know, one of those good bits.
1: Yeah, it was, like I said, my friend was laughing his head off when I played him some of the commercials.
0: Yeah, and they had T-shirts. I think I've still got one around here somewhere. But they also had stock certificates for shares of common Heine or preferred Heine. And, you know, basic stuff like your bumper stickers or buttons or baseball caps and all that.
1: Yeah, I wonder
0: kind of
1: if
0: stuff.
1: The FCC got after the DJs.
0: Not at all.
1: They were just short of crossing the line.
0: Right, and they didn't. So, no, they never faced any obscenity charges.
1: Anyway, Nick is doing okay.
0: Good.
1: He's doing his physical therapy, and I guess he wanted me to say hi to everybody for him.
0: Yeah, now how's he going? So physical therapy, is he walking?
1: No, they got him standing. They haven't gotten that far about walking. They just want him to stand a little bit longer each day.
0: Yeah. Good. All right, so it's in the right direction, and the food continues to be good?
1: Yeah.
0: All right.
1: All right, well, I'll get off here and let somebody else get on.
0: All right, thanks for calling. By the way, Terry Dorsey's been dead now about 11 years, hard to believe. And it was just hilarious. Not only Big Red and Thor, but their sister Ophelia Heine.
1: Oh yes,
0: and absolutely. And
1: it was behind the library.
0: Yeah, Yep, and it started small, and boy, did it ever take off. So, yes, all right. Rest in peace, Terry Dorsey.
1: Yep, all right, you take care.
0: Thanks for calling, appreciate it. All right, so, yeah, it you know, I don't think it came that close to walking the line, so I don't believe anybody ever complained. But, you know, I was on top 40 morning shows for the most part. So, 888-876-5593-8888. Raleigh, if it's on your mind, it'll be on mine right here on WGN Radio.

WGN Radio. I'm Raleigh James. That was Cindy from Chicago's request. The Guess Who, arguably the best thing to come out of Winnipeg. And that was actually a two-sided hit here. All right, so we'll pick it up right there, right after the news, right here on WGN Radio.

WGN Radio. I'm Raleigh James. Of course, that's Johnny Ray. 1956 on Columbia, just walking in the rain. Chuck and Downers Grove wanted to hear it. And, you know, I think whenever that song comes up, it's associated with Johnny Ray, but he did not in any way write it. The actual first hit was The Prisoners, who really were actually in prison when they recorded this in 1953. And if you haven't heard their version, I'll tell you that Johnny Ray immensely improved it. But just

0: guy who wrote it, Bragg was his last name. He was, I think he might have been in for murder, a couple of more in for murder, and then some of lesser offenses. But he wrote it, and but he was absolutely illiterate. And so another inmate had to transcribe it for him. Richard Riley did that. So, so yeah, if you look at the labels, it'll say Bragg and Riley. But all Riley did was, for the most part, write it down. But yeah, it was a fascinating story of Johnny Bragg, and he was from Nashville, and the black side of Nashville, which at the time was anything but upscale, to say the least. And there's one story about him, and I don't know if it's true. I find it fascinating, but I don't know. And that's supposedly he sold your cheating heart to Hank Williams Sr. for $5 after Hank Williams Sr. had played a prison concert. And hard to know. But this was a time when Gimhel Clement, Governor Frank Clement, had this rehabilitation plan for prisoners, which is somewhat unlike Frank in a lot of ways, but nonetheless. So the Bragg formed this group to sing for condemned prisoners, specifically. And that's right, and a couple of them in the group were, when actually a guy on the radio had heard them and called Sam Phillips. And so Sam managed to get a deal where they could get out of prison, you know, with under guard and all that stuff, of course. And they recorded it. And it was kind of in the vein of the Ink Spots at the time. It was obviously, you heard it, a soulful lament. And it actually sold 250,000 copies. But what it really did for Bragg was it got him parole. And so, I guess he was not one of the group who was there for murder. But I think Ed Thurman and William Stewart were each doing 99 years for murder, and then a couple other people doing lesser time. But in any event, 250,000 copies, not bad. And of course, Johnny Ray, that 1956 version was, probably sold 10 times more. And yeah, he was an interesting story too in many ways. He was half deaf, and he would sit at home in Oregon and listen to his sister's Billie Holiday records, and loved them. And and then he'd go ahead and perform. And the infamous place was, he was at the Flame Show Bar in Detroit. And that's where Laverne Baker found him, for one thing. It was also spotted by Columbia. And so his single Cry, of course, topped the charts. I think it was number one in 1951 for like 11 weeks. And so, but it was interesting because, on stage, talk about emotive. He'd burst into tears, he'd fall down, and, it was fascinating to just see him. But nonetheless, he wound up by 1960 kind of leaving the music business. I don't think he ever recorded again. And of course, he did some singing and on stage as well, but not recording. And he was very close to Judy Garland. And, he was, his own sexuality was always a subject of question to himself, actually. And I'm not 100% sure what went on there. But nonetheless, he went on to some interesting times, but not recorded singles. Okay, so, by the way, you're saying, who did the whistling? Ray Conniff Singers. Yeah. I don't think it's credited on the label, but the Ray Conniff Singers did that. 888-876-5593 is 8888 Raleigh. We got David in Muskegon. Welcome back to WGN Radio.
1: Yeah, Raleigh, I was looking up something. And, you know, Cumulus and Odyssey both filed bankruptcy. Oh. It wasn't iHeart in May.
0: Yeah, not unusual. What's unusual is the upshot of how Cumulus is doing it, basically rendering all of the stock worthless, and that's very eye-opening. But as far as filing bankruptcy to reorg like Odyssey's doing, that's business as usual.
1: Yeah, because see what's happened.

0: Well, right here in Muskegon, what Cumulus has done is they've turned off 97.5 in their low-power translator station at 99.1.
1: Yeah. Yeah.
0: And in Grand Rapids, WLAV now is all automated. It's just one-liners in the morning. You're hearing from the guy that was doing mornings on there, along with Michelle McCormick, who they let go.
1: Well,
0: and,
1: it's going to be more so, and you'll see more of these stations going dark and all that. But ultimately, what's happening to Cumulus, and it's a shock to a lot of people who had stock in this company, particularly if they were employees who had stock, is they're going private. And so when they exit Chapter 11, they'll be a private company. Now, in the process, they are wiping out the stock entirely, and that cuts about $600 million of debt. So you can be sure that as a private company, they're not going to stick around with stations that aren't doing anything financially.
0: Yes, because I've noticed that in other markets, they've turned off radio stations.
1: Yeah, of course.
0: As well.
1: Of course.
0: In Detroit, the WDIV,
1: yeah.
0: That's 96.3. Now, that is all going automated. And in WKNX in Atlanta.
1: Yeah.
0: Is gone all automated as well. There's no jock at all. And they basically have eliminated that with the $600 million in debt.
1: Yeah. Well, that and they've amended the employment agreements of the people who are still there and gotten rid of a lot of people who aren't. So sure, that's what they're doing. And so when this was announced in the spring, I think there were something like 17,600,000 shares of stock, and that will be canceled with no distribution. And so it won't be listed or registered under the Securities Act or anything like that. They're going private. So sure, that's the way that is. It was a prepackaged Chapter 11 reorg that takes them private.
0: Now, how does that work? Can you explain that?
1: Well, can I explain it? Let's see the easiest way to do that. If you're investing in a company, there's only two ways that you do it. One is equity, the other is debt. Equity means you're a shareholder and your success will fall and rise with the success of the company. Debt is where you're loaning them money and you're getting a specific interest rate. Now, one of the things that happened is when they have reneged on being able to pay back some of the debt, defaulted, that they've turned some of that debt into equity, which is fairly common. But now, what they're doing is they're actually saying, and they filed with bankruptcy court to do this. It's a prepackaged bankruptcy, and it restructures the debt and it cancels all the equity. Now, what it'll do, the new creditors, who will probably be the senior debt holders right now, that kind of thing, the new creditors will be issued securities, no doubt, after all this is approved. But the rank and file stockholder, he gets nothing, absolutely nothing. And so, you also have, as I say, a lot of amended employment agreements. But what I don't know, and it's interesting, I don't know if Cumulus was bonusing people in stock as it is, in other words, as an employee benefit or as a retirement or whatever, because there are other issues with that, too, that'll have to work its way through the courts. So you can read the entire filing because this is public information.
0: Because I was listening to it online is what I was doing, and because I was looking it up on Alexa, and I was kind of shocked when the guy that's got he's got voting power is 32% is the guy that owns the Chicago Tribune under this deal.
1: I don't know. I haven't looked at that. I can't speak. I don't even know who. It's all venture capital at this point. But in July they received court approval to extend their bankruptcy, and so I think that they have till October 30th to file the final plan, and then till the end of the year to solicit the acceptances from government agencies. So, you're looking at the end of the year before you know for sure, although October 30th will be illuminating. It'll be interesting to see what they file.
0: Okay, but now what is that again? In October 30th, what is it? They got to file?
1: Yeah, absolutely. On October 30th, they have to file their plan, you know, their final plan, and that will, that will go ahead and basically they do that for the bankruptcy judge. I think it's Perez who's their bankruptcy judge. But anyway, that's the deal. They'll file the plan of exactly what's going on by October 30th, and then by December 29th, they'll solicit acceptances, meaning government approvals and things like that.
0: Government approval for?
1: Well, to, you know, the bankruptcy, of course.
0: Yes.
1: Yeah, you know, when you're publicly traded and you're going private, you can't just do it on your own without court approval. So,
0: okay.
1: Yeah.
0: Okay, government acceptance of the final plan for going private,
1: well,
0: and for the bankruptcy.
1: Well, the next thing to see, and I don't know, when I think of Cumulus, and, you know, I don't know anybody from the Tribune that holds, you know, nobody's got like 32%. I think that there's one vulture capital firm that's got about 8%, and Kindred Capital, I think they have about 3%, and, you know, it's like that. Barclays might have 5%. I'm trying to think who else would be in this deal. So these are regulatory filings.
0: Okay. The man's first name is Keith.
1: Keith?
0: I can't remember his last, if it's Kendrick or what it is.
1: I'm trying to think if he would be with somebody. No, nobody's got that kind of interest in Cumulus Media currently. Nobody. Nobody's got 10%.
0: Okay, so
1: nobody's got 10%.
0: Yeah, because this was under the bankruptcy, that he has 32%.
1: No, I don't buy this. I think you read something wrong.
0: Okay.
1: Yeah. I could pull the filing and look at it. Not that I'm that interested, but I just don't. I can't imagine that there's a 32% equity holder in this. Well, I guess there could be, but I don't see it. I don't know what it would be.
0: Yes. Yeah, it really, because that's the second largest media company in the United States, I believe.
1: Well, yeah, but again, it's debt. I mean, when you talk about this, if you're talking about, yes, they have X number of radio stations, that's true. But when you look at the debt structure, this isn't what I'd call a solvent company.
0: Oh, yeah.
1: You know?
0: That is for sure. It is not a solvent company. And when they go private,
1: okay,
0: they still got to stay in bankruptcy until they get that debt taken care of.
1: I took a look at voting interests, which is not the same, but voting interests, NextGen, who's Heath Friedman, he's got almost 32% voting interest. He's president of Alden. It's a global capital thing. And so,
0: yes.
1: But that's going to be where he will be post, you know, post-bankruptcy. But Zazov, I think I mentioned they were 8%. They'll be a little more than 8%, and, you know, like that. And so I think NextGen Radio Enterprises is what you're thinking of, and that's Alden Capital.
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1: NextGen.
0: Oh, NextGen Radio Enterprises.
1: What you want to do, if you're interested in this guy, is look at Alden Global Capital.
0: Okay.
1: Okay. Good deal.
0: Yeah, and, you know, another thing I was looking at, Odyssey's turned off their AM stations in Las Vegas,
1: yes,
0: some
1: yeah,
0: of them.
1: We know that, yes. There's all sorts of AM horror stories right now across the board, of course.
0: Oh, what kind?
1: What kind? When 560 in San Francisco, the old KSFO, goes dark, that's earth-shaking for many people. So there's the tenure of that station. I mean, when you're talking about like the 840 or the 720 in Las Vegas, these are fairly new stations. They existed because of the breakup of the Clears in the 80s. But when you're talking about a KSFO, which had been Golden West Broadcasters and all that, that was a very venerable radio station in a top five market. And it is gone like the wind. But I got to go right now. Talk to you later.
0: Okay, Robbie.
1: All right, thanks.
0: Nice chatting and giving me some info here.
1: All right, my pleasure. So, because I want to talk about radio here, and in particular, the Sea Crane Company. And, you know, I've mentioned before that when it comes to emergency radios, there's just nothing better than CC Radio Solar with Bluetooth. It's not because it has great reception, and it does, AM and FM, and really nice sound, so good that you'll want to use it as your Bluetooth speaker. Looks good, too. It's about the size of a brick. It's white. It's got clean, modern digital design, and you got your bells and whistles, your five easy one-touch memories, and, you know, all that. But here's the deal. When you have an emergency radio, you want it to work. Yeah, well, there's the power outage, and you go to your radio, and the batteries are dead. Or maybe it's solar, and it hadn't been in a window lately, and that's not working. So what do you do? Then it really is a brick, right? Well, as I say, what you want whenever there is a power outage, particularly at night, you want two things. You want a flashlight, and you want radio. And that's the beauty of the CC Radio Solar, because no matter what, it's going to work. Why? Well, sure, it'll work on solar power. It's got a beautiful oversized solar display, actually, so that's really neat. And it'll work on batteries, of course, assuming they're not dead. And, of course, there's an optional AC adapter for times when there's not a power outage. But the best thing is it's got a little hand crank on the back. If you hand crank it for about 30 seconds, it'll play for 30 minutes. Yeah, and not only that, it has a built-in LED flashlight and a battery strength meter. So the bottom line is, if you want peace of mind, you want radio in an emergency no matter what, you will have it with the CC Radio Solar. 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It may be the lifesaver you're looking for. Oh, yes, in addition to AM and FM, of course, you get the weather band and weather alerts. Hey, it wouldn't be an emergency radio without it. It's a terrific one. You tell them Raleigh sent you from WGN Radio.

0: WGN Radio. I'm Raleigh James. Those are the Charts. Yes, the group that gave us Desiree. But actually, this is a lot better. I thought My Diane, and that was on Everlast in 1958, and member Joe Greer wrote it. Fine song it was. I was surprised it came up as a request, and I was happy to play it. That was Chuck and Downers Grove who wanted to hear it. 888-876-5593. We have Jeff in Southgate. Welcome back to WGN Radio.
1: Raleigh, a pleasure to be on with you again for a few minutes tonight. I thought your conversation about Cumulus and radio and the state of radio today was rather interesting before the top of the hour. You and I have spoken before.
0: Yeah.
1: And I want to re-invite you to my show on 700 WLW to talk about your fascinating career.
0: That's so kind
1: of you. I gave your producer my email, but I've not heard from you yet, so hopefully I will in the near future.
0: Yeah, I hope so too. It's been a nightmare. I haven't even done the things that I have to do, but hopefully soon it will calm down and you will hear from me.
1: All right, fantastic. But just on the state of radio, what's going on with Cumulus and so many other of the big media companies in the country? Having been in radio since 1980 myself, and working for the largest media outlet in the country in radio, iHeartMedia. The writing was on the wall, I thought, for the demise of at least local radio in 1996 when the Telecommunications Act was signed, which allowed companies to buy up more and more and more radio stations. And you, as a radio station owner yourself, understand the complexities and the difficulties in being an independent owner-operator of such platforms. But right after that was signed, I was working for what was then Clear Channel, or J-Corp and then Clear Channel Communications. Yeah. I started, excuse me, in about 1997-98, doing what we call in the business voice tracking to other markets out of our Cincinnati home.
0: Right.
1: And when they could pay somebody like me in a hub like Cincinnati a fraction of the amount that they would pay personalities in those markets, and I was in some pretty other big markets voice tracking
0: sure.
1: for pennies on the dollar of what they would have to pay a local person, I saw the writing on the wall then. And, you know, we've had almost 30 years of that now, Raleigh. But I was on in San Diego. I was on in Jacksonville, Florida. I was on in Louisville, Kentucky, right down the road, as well as doing my show in Cincinnati.
0: Sure.
1: And for, like I said, a pittance of what they would have to pay a person out. San Diego is not a slouch market, as you know. And I was on the air in Atlanta from Cincinnati, doing shows. They just feed me the log and I would feed the tracks down the line. And instead sure. of paying someone of, you know, $2,000 or $3,000 or $4,000 a month, they were paying me $500-$600 a month to do those same shows. And so then and there, and what also happened with these big media outlets, whether it be Cumulus or Clear Channel, now iHeart, was that they bought so many radio stations. They became so large. You've heard of the expression, too big to fail. Well, they were so big, they were almost assured failure at certain points financially because of this debt load that they took on with all those acquisitions. And like I said, I've watched it over the years. And things dramatically changed in the business after the Telecommunications Act of 1996. Don't you think so?
0: Oh, yeah. Well, if we look at this, and by the way, just an overall comment is I wish it was just radio. We're talking about something that's the kind of consolidation that's affecting everything, whether it's banks or hospitals
1: yeah.
0: or whatever, you know, things that really matter.
1: Sure.
0: But the first time I raised my eyebrows was mid to latter 80s, when they changed the financing rules to allow basically for the item you were buying to be collateral for it. In other words, buy a company, sell off part of it, that'll be the collateral. And that was bad enough. And yet a lot of money was being thrown at radio people. I remember, I will not mention his name, but one well-known general manager, I had to explain to him how this worked, explaining it as if it was a car loan, because he could not understand how suddenly he had an equity line of credit out the yin-yang. I said, oh, yeah. And so, I think that was really the start of people who shouldn't have been in the business getting in the business in terms of ownership. 96, we not only had the Telecommunications Act, but we also had changes again in the financial system, where suddenly you were seeing that options and things of this nature were being valued based on the underlying asset. So suddenly you had things that were basically vaporware that were AAA investments. And so you add all this together. What the government did for us, it was interesting. Nobody in Washington ever played musical chairs, because the government said, okay, we're not going to give you any more of them, but by the way, you can own half of them, in broad generalities. So at that moment in time, that created a feeding frenzy. And you either had to be a buyer or a seller, because you're right. Economy of scale as an independent owner-operator, you're not going to do very well in a major market. And so suddenly everybody was either in one of those two positions. And the logic was, because after all, prices had been increasing. You saw that really from the 80s. When Cap Cities and ABC merged and both stock prices went up, suddenly you had banks like Wortham Schroeder we're going to have a broadcasting division, to lend to, and the three-year rule was eliminated, when that came in 61, that pretty much took venture capitalists out of the agenda. Well, here it's repealed in the mid-80s, and sure, you're having things like Wertheim look at things suddenly. You add several things to this. Of course, we went from 7752, which was 7 a.m., 7 f.m., and 7 TV, as long as no more than 5 were VHF. You went to 12, 12, 12, and then it increased from there. And the prices kept going up and up and up. Yeah, well, so when would this stop? So most of the people who bought these things post-Telecommunications Act, and I would agree if I had to pick one thing, it would be that and the way it was done, they were going with the greater fool therapy. They thought that that this would never stop. The reality is I looked at some of those deals and wondered if I understood how to read a balance sheet, because the way I saw some of it was these stations could have been sold out at top dollar on their rate card and still not satisfied the debt. And so, yeah, that's exactly where we are now. And so, at first people talked about how owners wanted to be greedy. They're not greedy anymore. They're downright desperate. And for all the right reasons. But again, it's not just media. It's virtually everything. And yes, I occasionally do lose sleep over this, because it's across the board. I never thought I'd live long enough where debt was considered an asset.
1: I totally agree with you. And, and then you've got the combination of the advancing, burgeoning technologies that have changed the business so much and made it easier for jobs to be cut.
0: Sure.
1: For people to try and hedge all of the debt that they've acquired through all of the things that you're talking about. And now it's just... You wonder, and I'm concerned not for me, because I'm nearer the end of my career than the start of it, but I wonder if radio, terrestrial radio, will even be around at all in the next 5 to 10 years.
0: It will be. It will be.
1: Yeah. And again, everything has been going to kill radio ever since the advent of television. And then MTV came, and that was going to be the end of music radio. Video killed the radio star and all of that, and radio survived. So you're right. I could be a little bit more optimistic than sometimes I am.
0: But the reality, let me tell you about the reality of this, is that it really, in a big way, doesn't matter, because what we're really talking about isn't radio. We're talking about audio and audio entertainment.
1: Yep.
0: And when we talk about AM or FM or satellite or online, now we're discussing the delivery truck. And when you order something from Amazon, you don't look at the truck that drives up to your door. You don't give a damn. You open the package. Well, the inside of the package is programming. And so it will be there. Now, it may not be on AM. It may not be on FM. It may not be on satellite. But it will be there. And if it is compelling enough, people will find it.
1: Yep. And audio is still one of the biggest attractors, obviously, of ears and of consumption. It's as big almost as it ever has been. But you're right, the delivery system has changed.
0: Oh, yeah.
1: There's no question about that.
0: Yeah, and you know, you bring in AI, and we have a lot of things, because right now we have technology that is leading, not only leading wisdom, but leading legal, too. Because when you talk about that, AI can sound just like that morning man or what have you. And so we've got a lot of questions that are going to be litigated but haven't been yet.
1: I don't know if AI can be as screwed up as I am sometimes.
0: Oh, sure. Give it some time. Yeah, but in terms of delivery, of course, it shockingly can. Although at this point, the biggest problem with AI delivery is it doesn't yet have punctuation down. And so you're not getting the emotion you would want yet. But part of that's a coding issue in terms of how you, display what you want it to do. We'll get there.
1: On another point, you wetted my whistle to find out about perks that Dutch prisoners are getting.
0: This I'm glad you brought it up, because I probably would have forgot it. But 70% of the female Dutch prisoners will get free sex toys. And they will get them in two forms. Obviously, the old standard dildo is still around. The other thing, I had to look it up, actually, because where is it now? I did. Apparently, it's an entire line of products designed for, the Satisfier line. The Satisfier line is an air pressure system that, you can figure it out. In any event, they are making them available to prisoners because a rise in STD has occurred in dangerous fungal infections. I guess it's just not your standard candida or something, but causing inmates using things like toothbrushes to satisfy their needs. I guess you're not picky when it comes to that, but in any event, that's what they're doing. Yes. So, you know, we offer them three meals a day. Maybe they're getting sex toys.
1: Well, maybe. I've known some people who dated women from Holland. Maybe they need to provide them with some razors to shave.
0: Oh, God, yeah. Well, there is that. Yeah, I guess, you know, beauty is in the eye of the beholder, but I can't imagine what they look like in prison. So. Yeah, that's a horror movie waiting to happen. So that's what it is. I can't imagine we're going to have a political discussion here, one candidate another, should we be providing sex toys to inmates? But I guess if I live long enough, I'll hear that too.
1: Well, we're having already some very strange political discussions about prisoners' rights and sex change operations.
0: Oh, that you'll fund it. Yeah, and all that. Oh, my God. That's why I just take a leave from it completely, because it's gotten to the point where, no, I don't care to even know.
1: No, I enjoy the rest of your show. I know I will. Thank you.
0: Thank
1: so
0: you
1: much.
0: For calling. I appreciate it, Jeff. All right, so that was wonderful. Now, wouldn't you like to follow suit? That would be 888-876-5593 on WGN Radio.

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I'm Raleigh James. Mike from Elmwood is responsible for that request. Paul Anka and Diana, 1957 on AMPAR. We'll get back to it after the news right here on WGN Radio.

0: WGN Radio. I'm Raleigh James. The Pentagon, yes, from San Bernardino, actually, in the 50s. And there was a lot of production power behind I Wonder, which came out in 1961 on Jamie. Yeah, you had Lester Sill and Lee Silver and George Mottola all getting together to produce that. The Pentagon's wrote it. My favorite by them is probably Until Then, which next year on Jamie, but doesn't get much airplay. But nonetheless, that was a request from Chuck in Downers Grove, and now he's heard it. So 888-876-5593. Gary is in Austin. What's happening tonight, Gary?
1: Well, here, Ali, just a few radio comments. One of them is a little story back to Victor's time of getting a 740.
0: Yeah.
1: I wonder if it could have been that one in Long Island that most of the time I think is South Asian programming, and maybe they
0: were still on. That's interesting.
1: Doing something else. And but I remember in '86 when I moved to Houston, I was getting KRGV in the Rio Grande Valley.
0: Uh huh.
1: At about 2 or 3 o'clock in the morning, and they were splattering, and they were nice and loud. So I called them up, said, "Hey, how you doing? You know, like your station and all that." And I talked to the jock for about 10 minutes. So we concluded the call, and the nice daytime signal went away immediately.
0: And that was it.
1: Yeah. So she did what she's supposed to do, but I shouldn't have called. I should have just kept listening. But, you know.
0: Right, exactly. No, well, that's, yeah, obviously. But there's a lot of that where you look at the power on this and say, yeah, the only way that Victor's hearing this is if somebody forgot to change power. You mentioned that Huntington station. I think they got like 25 kilowatts in the day and something like 4 watts at night. You know, it's not a lot. Yeah.
1: I don't know if they're South Asian 24/7 or if they are time brokered and they, you know, don't have it all sold, but it might.
0: Yeah, you know. It is, you know, it's one of those Wheaton Radio Broadcasting. So, yeah, I guess they were for a while doing that motivational stuff. But they were Korean like about 6-7 years ago. And then they were simulcasting a station in New Jersey. And then they went back to Korean. And then I think Korean's been gone a few years. The Overcomer Ministry was the last thing I heard on it.
1: Yeah,
0: it's Pentecostal. Yeah, the Overcomer Ministry,
1: right.
0: And you know, it's our buddy Brother Stair, don't you know?
1: Brother Stair,
0: yes,
1: from beyond the grave.
0: It would be beyond the grave. That's right. Right, took over the frequency just about the time he died. So I assume, but you know, it's good he left us because wasn't he convicted for sexual abuse and other things? And,
1: I think he was. And I think, you know, there was about to be a big brouhaha about it. He somehow conveniently died.
0: Right, he did. And
1: before.
0: They had those, you know, this is a cult, and they were investigated as being a cult. But then again, I'm not sure what law, other than stupidity, cult breaks. I'm not 100% sure. But he was in prison for a while, broadcasting and all that. So, you know, and then they were off for their legal difficulties. And now, from what I understand, last year they had announced that they were going to cease broadcasting. So that leaves us to wonder, well, so what is on this Huntington station?
1: Yeah. And what about all those other people? Like, didn't WCKY run Brother Stair overnight for 4 or 5 hours?
0: Yeah. The best story of all, I forget the preacher's name, but it was WRVA in Richmond. And a friend of mine became program director and discovered that at 5 a.m. every weekday morning, he had to run this sermon. And come to find out that the guy had died like over 20 years prior, but the family was still getting donations, so they paid to keep it there. And
1: Lester Roloff, I mean, I know that KCTA ran his shows for years after he died.
0: Right, exactly. Till death do us part, no, or not at all. You'll still be with us as far as that goes. But yeah, so now we want to know, what is that say? I don't even know if it's still WNYH. I don't know.
1: I just read about it in DX. Things I've read about that people have heard it somewhere, you know.
0: Okay. So, So let's see. It says format brokered programming. Well, hell.
1: Yeah.
0: So I guess that
1: so they could have just not had the time sold, so they were running classic rock.
0: And I don't think that they have a website. So I'm pretty sure they don't. But then again, who knows? Maybe they do under. That's interesting. On Radio Locator, it redirects to KCBN, which is clearly Korean based upon what I'm seeing here in writing. Have no idea what it might say, but they're definitely Korean letters. So, I guess, of course, you know, not that Radio Locator is necessarily up to date, but they're using for their station address. Good that you don't have to have a city of license presence anymore, because Edison, New Jersey.
1: Yeah, I've seen some station addresses in Radio Locator that are in a completely different state,
0: Like this, Edison, New Jersey is not that close to Huntington, New York.
1: Yeah, I know.
0: But now, of course, it's not across the country, but even so.
1: Yeah, I've seen some out west, you know, and I think at one time the 1530 here had an address in El Paso.
0: Oh, great.
1: But,
0: No, I just went to TuneIn, my least favorite aggregator, and apparently our Huntington jewel is Radio Cantico Nuevo.
1: Okay, so
0: who knows? I guess you'd have to. But I mean, I'm surprised they'd be on TuneIn. So I guess someone would have to listen.
1: I guess so.
0: So
1: not going to be me, but
0: right, exactly. Now here's another one from Zeno, WNYH Inspire. AM 740 and 100.7 FM. Yeah, I have to have a barcode for that, apparently. Nope, sorry. So let's see. We have absolutely no idea, but I love where they say WNYH planning to downgrade. What, from 4 watts to 2? I guess they mean the day. Because they were a 4-channel array, so I could see where they'd be planning to do something, because they'll sell the land.
1: Sure. I was thinking about 560 going off, and I don't know why they didn't take 1050 off, because that's lesser of the two signals.
0: Oh, I know. Well, I assume tower location.
1: I was thinking maybe the value of the land at 560 was higher.
0: Right.
1: But
0: I'm sure.
1: 50, I don't think that great. So.
0: That was because it was. It was a Pier 92, I think, as far as that goes. So right at Pier 92. So I don't see how you'd sell that. That's a great question. I don't know why. Stupidity, once again.
1: That's one of the great signals in that part of the world.
0: And it's located by a creek. So I don't know that they had land, which makes it even more peculiar, doesn't it?
1: I was saying, maybe it's the land is more valuable.
0: Yeah, I don't know if there's any land there, though.
1: I'm not 1050. Yeah.
0: Not sure they get land in this. I don't know. Well, thank God Gene Autry's not alive to see this. Of course, then they sold it to King, so we should have realized that would be the beginning of the end.
1: Well,
0: exactly.
1: It's just so sorry to see, these AMs go. But then again, with the combination of all these companies and stuff, there's less and less reason for people to turn a radio on. Because you can get what you need on the radio other places. So.
0: Well, yeah, it's truly, truly sad. You know, when I look at television and the big money area for local TV stations is that morning drive news, that ridiculously early news. I say to myself, well, if they really still had true local personalities in morning drive, maybe they wouldn't have lost that so quickly, because it just really and I realize, smaller TVs and in the kitchen and all that. But even so, if you had the likes of Don Sherwood doing mornings in San Francisco, I don't know that television would have mattered, but you just don't have that anymore.
1: No.
0: So
1: it wouldn't have.
0: Yeah. So that every time I think about it, it just breaks my heart. And the problem with the internet, like we've talked about many times, because the beauty of it is anybody can be on it fairly easily and fairly cheaply. If you don't have zillions of listeners, there's a lot of ways to do it very cheaply. The problem is no one has ever searched for something they've never heard of.
1: They don't know.
0: That's right.
1: If you haven't heard of it, you can't.
0: That's exactly it. No one sat down at Google and said, let me search for something I don't know. It doesn't work like that. I guess with AI, you could ask it to suggest something, but after last night's medical suggestions, maybe that's not your best idea.
1: Yeah, you may not want to do that.
0: Yeah.
1: I don't know. I remember when I moved here in the early 90s, and I would walk down the street. And I remember one time I was walking down a major street, and I heard the station on 93.3,
0: uh-huh.
1: Four cars, and I could tell it was them by their processing.
0: Right.
1: That they had at the time. And, there were four cars that were, that I heard. And now if I were to do that today, I might hear four songs, but they're going to be from Spotify or Pandora or Apple Music or something else.
0: No, it's true.
1: It'll be from the radio.
0: It's true. I can't tell you how many times that we'll be sitting next to a car that is pumping and jumping louder than they should be, and I say, oh, let me see what station that is. And, of course, I never find it because it's not a station. But my intent to find it is still there, and I in earnest try, but often I'm coming up dry.
1: Well, when Fran and I first got together, and I would go run to get to the store to get something or go to a restaurant, and I would give the radio report,
0: Sure.
1: Oh, they were listening to Magic or they were listening to Case,
0: right,
1: or whoever it was.
0: Right.
1: And now, I can't do that because they're listening to some kind of in-house service, if anything.
0: Right.
1: One place I went into, they were listening to Sirius XM. And that was kind of interesting. That was back when they were two separate companies.
0: Right.
1: They listened to Sirius.
0: Right.
1: And I had XM because, so I was able to hear a little bit of Sirius for the 5 or 10 minutes I was in there. But now that, that's just something else you can't do because radio has made itself so irrelevant, unfortunately.
0: Right, and when they have the argument, they have the argument about keeping AM in the dash and all that. And while yes, I do want to do that, just because it's somewhat a hollow argument. We've all talked about this, where you're driving down the highway and there's a traffic tie-up, and you tune everything, and no radios to tell you anything. You have to go to like AZ 511 or whatever state you're in, TX 51, to hear it, because radio used to be, if it happened. And in fact, it was so important to do the local weather that years ago, when Ron Chapman was first at KBIL, long before they were what they were when Fairbanks owned them, but when they were just an automated thing, he had to come up with a cart that was the WOW cart. It stood for weather outside the window. And basically, if there was something happening weather-wise that he couldn't, nail down, like it's going to rain or it's whatever, look outside. Just look at that weather. Wow, have you seen that? And, of course, it could be anything, but that would play because he knew he had to give a nod to that there was inclement weather. And now,
1: yeah, you I remember know, that.
0: Yeah,
1: I remember
0: right.
1: That.
0: And now nobody. Yeah, it was great. It meant absolutely nothing, but it was at least they gave a nod to it. But that's really gone away. Now, there's another thing that happened with radio when we're talking about their financial problems. Is years ago, a lot of them, the late large groups, sold off their towers. By virtue of that, we'll get some cash flow from this. And so now, as some of them are shutting off, how is that impacting, American Tower or Vertical Bridge or one of those?
1: Right.
0: You wonder how that is. And then the other day I was talking with somebody who said, well, nice that you have tower income now. You probably won't in a decade. I said, well, I won't be here. Won't matter. But what he was referring was, of course, if Starlink is as successful as it appears. Oh, John says I got to shut up because it's time for commercials. Hang on. Don't go away.
1: Okay.
0: We'll pick it up right after this on WGN Radio.

WFN Radio. I'm Raleigh James. And, Sweet Mary, I think that was Cindy, but I may be blaspheming her and somebody else, but I think Cindy wanted to hear it. Wadsworth Mansion, 1970 on Sussex. And, yes, from Providence, Rhode Island. That explains a lot, doesn't it? Well, I shouldn't say that. Tavares is from Rhode Island, and also Anderson Poncia, so... Well, wait a minute. All right. We'll leave it right there. And after the news, we'll continue with Gary and Austin. We've got Chuck in Rockford. James is on the south side, and there's plenty of room for you, too. And we have Engineer Bob keeping me in check tonight. And the thing is that he tells me things, and then I completely forget them. And I know that we have to go to a break soon. And so I say, well, better sooner than not. And so apologies if this was too early, but this is what you get on WGN Radio.

0: WGN Radio, I'm Raleigh James. Mitty Collier, 1963 on Chess, my babe. And it was Johnny Goen who requested that. And of course, hopefully you catch him on Sunday nights. That's 6 p.m. to midnight. Soulofthecity.net. Yeah, you'll hear that and many more. So back to Gary. Sorry about the interruption there.
1: No problem. I think Johnny played some Tavares last week.
0: Did he really? What did he play?
1: I was just trying to think what it was. I don't think it was Whodunit, but I could be wrong.
0: Well, I love Whodunit, of course, and Heaven Must Be Missing an Angel is wonderful.
1: I love just about everything I've ever heard by them.
0: So. Yeah, even when they were chubby in the Turnpikes.
1: Yeah, I don't think I ever heard anything when they were
0: really?
1: Chubby in the Turnpikes.
0: You're kidding. Oh, one of my favorite oldies is by Chubby and the Turnpikes. Here, wait a minute. You got to hear this. It's a killer record. Let's see. Would help if I could read this. I'm looking for I Know the Inside Story. And seeing everything but that on there. So I'll just look at it by title. Inside. Let's see. Yes, okay, very good. Here we go. I'm very surprised. You probably will know it when you hear it, I think.

0: Yeah, you know it.
1: Yeah. I think I've heard it on KJ, and I think I've heard you play it as a bumper on this show.
0: Yeah, it's one of my all-time favorite records. So, yes, it gets quite a lot of exposure. So, yes, that's Tavares before they were Tavares.
1: And it's just one of those that's not ingrained in my mind, you know.
0: Yeah. Oh, yeah. Yeah, well,
1: it's a great song, though.
0: And, yes, they do Rhode Island proud, you know, unlike Wadsworth Mansion.
1: Yeah. I was thinking when you were playing that, I was thinking, I'd much rather hear Tavares. I didn't know they were from Rhode Island. I was trying to forget them, but.
0: Oh, I know.
1: What can I say?
0: Although, I loved Anders and Poncia, you know, they were the Innocents and the Trade Winds and everything else.
1: Yeah.
0: And they were definitely Rhode Island. So.
1: But yeah, we were talking about, you know, KVIL. They were the first station to put in weather radar.
0: I think that was later, a little later.
1: Yeah, that was in the 70s. That was I think mid 70s.
0: Right. That was when Fairbanks owned them and they had money.
1: Yeah. Fairbanks put a lot of money into them, and they. I didn't like their music.
0: Oh, I know. I know. And, you know, that's what we all said. And George basically told us to, you know, shut up. It's what you say between the records. I'll decide what you're playing. But, you know, that famous parody that Larry did of I Played. It's so true. We all hated his music. But, you know, unfortunately, he was right. Long about the time we're first saying, I'm sick of that. I'm just sick to death of that. That's when finally she who's listening recognizes it. And it was, I couldn't fault his logic. And of course, you know, very, very successful. But no, it was just, you know, I still have nightmares over some of those records I had to play.
1: You know, KVIL had those, I guess all the Fairbanks stations that have these long and terminally long. The 2-3 minute jingles.
0: That was all the Hugh Heller stuff. And some of them were cute, and some of them were long, like you say. But yeah, that was all Hugh Heller. He did all their jingles. And
1: to this day, some of them still come up as earworms.
0: You're right. Know? It's a shame what happened to radio, but they can't afford to do it anymore.
1: Never say you're leading the parade when you've got it made, KVIL.
0: Right. Yeah, Hugh was the guy who did all the Golden West stuff, too, back in the mid-50s. So he came with some good chops. But, yeah, some of those jingles were a little out there. But, you know, they were
1: my thought was just do it. Just be good, and you don't tell us you're good.
0: Well,
1: because if you're good, we're going to know it.
0: And they were, and they did. You know, I mean, they did incredibly well. And, of course, they really were the Cadillac of radio stations, the Fairbanks stations. They did not spare a dime. You know, they always spent a fortune on sales and sales promotions and just did it right.
1: Yeah, and they were always doing promotions and stuff. I mean, you know, and they had, I remember KVIL had a couple of their jocks race each other around.
0: Well, right. And that was, that was actually first at WIBC with Morning Man Gary Todd and Chuck Riley, the great race. And then they did it on KVIL. I think they wanted to see first if it would work. I still have the WIBC pictures from the great race of them taking off at the airport and all that kind of stuff. So yeah, fun stuff.
1: That was interesting stuff. And, you know, radio now, they just can't afford to do it. You know,
0: right. Well, yeah.
1: They can't afford to.
0: Hugh Heller was prescient when he said, and they can't afford to do it anymore.
1: Yeah, that's true. Yeah. Little did he know.
0: Right.
1: You know,
0: exactly.
1: 40 years, 50 years later. Yeah. You know, little did he know.
0: Exactly.
1: And now it's like if you were to meet somebody who'd never heard of radio, how would you sell him on buying one? You know, that's what I wonder.
0: Interesting. How would you sell a listener on that? That's interesting. Well, you know, I think that it would really come down to just like the smartest thing that Sirius XM ever did was Howard Stern, because he was not duplicated.
1: Yeah.
0: And people who wanted to hear him, you know, a lot of people said, I never want to hear him again, but he had enough of a fan base that they wanted to hear him, and that was the only place they were going to hear them. So coming
1: up
0: with anything that's non-duplicated duplicable. You know, for years, the stations could say, we're playing your favorite songs. Well, of course, that goes out the window when it can be Spotify or whatever else. You're playing your own.
1: Yeah, you can't
0: rely on that anymore. So it really does come down to having non-duplicable personalities. But often that takes a budget. You know,
1: and what you do

0: DE, and they were in the middle of a song, and then they played two songs, and then they went into a break, and I tuned back down to 93Q, and they were just, there was one spot left
1: in
0: the music, and I'm thinking, I was gone for 7 or 8 minutes.
1: Oh, I know. Well, that's a slap in the face to sponsors, and I've said this all along, radio is one of the only industries that demonizes its own cash flow, because you know you're telling the listeners that the commercials are a tune out, and you're promising that you're not going to be playing them for a while. Why should anyone buy that spot?
0: Yeah, well, they used to say so-and-so plays less commercials, back in the 70s.
1: Well, I know. I still have the T-shirts, and, of course, they drive me crazy because, of course, as you know, I'm sure, it's fewer commercials, not less, but, of course, fewer didn't fit on a T-shirt, I guess. Yeah, WMIQ plays less commercials. Yeah, okay.
0: Yeah. TV's 99 plays less commercials. Like
1: yeah,
0: that,
1: yeah.
0: You know, and, you know, so, but, you know, then... Now, then people started, you know, clustering them to, one end of the hour instead of breaking them up into 2 or 3 minute segments.
1: Right. And again, I can't imagine why anyone buys that. I've said all along that, you know, the State Department had leaks and all that, but they could have really tidied it up and transmitted all sorts of information that no American would ever hear by buying the third spot in.
0: Yeah. Yeah,
1: that's
0: at least the third, you might even be able to get away with the second one.
1: Right.
0: You know,
1: but,
0: when you hear the first one, you're going to go.
1: But, you know, on a music station, by the third, you know, it's pretty much top secret. You get to the fourth, it's classified information all the way. And so, you know, why advertisers stand for that, I don't know. You know, I'm probably the only radio station owner that I don't cluster commercials. Everyone is a standalone element, period. There is absolutely no clustering. And, you know, that means I'm going to be playing less commercials, but that's fine because my advertisers are my business partners. I want to make sure they're doing well because I don't do well if they don't do well.
0: And I remember back when, you know, Hit Parade 71 and those things were around, and they had a certain parts of the hour. They do a couple spots, and then there'd be 15 or 20 minutes of music, and then a couple more spots, that's fine. I can live with that.
1: It wasn't an overcrowded log, and, and for major market stations, I can understand that as well, clustering a couple minutes or what have you. But, you know, where it is now, no one's hearing that stuff.
0: Yeah, no, it's not. They're not.
1: You know, there's a big university here, Grand Canyon University. It's Christian University. It's really nice, and all that's private. And obviously, they pride themselves on Christian principles. They do not know what they're buying. I guarantee it.
0: Yeah.
1: Because I was with John in the car, and I was listening to one of their hip hop channels or whatever, and it was a guy doing a remote from a bar giving away condoms. Sponsored by Grand Canyon University. I thought, they can't possibly know.
0: That's funny.
1: Yeah. And I thought, you know,
0: that's funny.
1: Most likely they just bought ROS or something. I don't know. But they sure showed up several times in this promotion. I thought, this is not the image they're trying to portray.
0: That's hilarious.
1: Yeah. Yeah, but it's sadly part and parcel. So, radio has its woes, and we've done it all to ourselves, every last thing.
0: Yeah, and that's the sad part about
1: it.
0: Yeah, I mean, I can go days without turning a radio on. There was a time in my life where I didn't ever think that would be.
1: Oh, I'm the same way, absolutely. But that's, you know, thank God they didn't have an internet when I was a kid. I never would have left the bedroom.
0: Oh, I know, I would have been, never left the house.
1: Never, absolutely. Just throw some meat under the door twice a day, I'm happy, you know.
0: That's all there is to it,
1: you know. So in a way, I guess I'm glad because I certainly would have been socially stunted. All I would have been doing is listening.
0: Right.
1: You know, now, of course, you can hear everything. And, that's one of the reasons I'm proud to be on GN, because it's local, it's live, and its personalities are, in fact, on the air, live, every day. And not many stations can claim that.
0: Yeah, well, GN is one of a kind, and people there are lucky to have them.
1: Yes, and, absolutely.
0: You know,
1: absolutely.
0: I could name hundreds of other markets that don't have anything like WGN.
1: No, that's just it. But the difference is there's no debt service tied to it. It's the only radio station they have, and they're pretty well financed where there's not a debt problem. So, you know, it's a labor of love for Sean. and which is nice for me. I'm happy with it.
0: Sure.

0: So yeah, but you're right. I'm trying to think of any other radio station like it in America today, and offhand, I can't think of it.
1: No, I can't either. I mean, even stations, you know, like KOA that used to always be successful.
0: Oh, yeah.
1: You know, back in the day when you were there and around that time, they were always successful.
0: And it was all local and live. Yeah, Rick Barber did overnights.
1: Rick Barber did overnights. I always liked listening to him. And he, I know he was there for decades.
0: Oh, and they never paid him. It was terrible. He made like 25 grand a year or something. It was just sad. And he was great as far as that. And yeah, he always followed me, and I was always proud to have that be the case.
1: Yeah,
0: so, yeah, they were.
1: I always liked listening to him.
0: Yeah, absolutely, because he'd come up with fun topics.
1: Yeah, yeah, and then I think he got. I think they unceremoniously blew him out and replaced him with Coast to Coast, which you can't hear anywhere else.
0: Well, you know, it's so funny because I remember when I was there. That's a friend of mine was close to Rush, who was just starting his syndication, and I had said to Randy Michaels, "Hey, would you consider? I'll never have a syndicated show on one of my stations." Well, you've lived to change that theory.
1: But
0: at the time, you know, it was unconscionable for him to think about putting something syndicated on KOA, and
1: because they were just so, you know, so successful. They didn't need to, and then, you know, then as the economic woes of everything changed, they had to do it, and that's too bad.
0: Right, it is.
1: Who cares about them now?
0: You're right, and you know, overnight radio is basically we make the meters move. That's all it is.
1: Yeah.
0: And you know, you got your choices of two really lousy choices, and that's it. You know, or Red Eye. I know GN now, they do the news locally, but I know they run that Walt Sterling thing on overnights. It's hard to find good overnight people.
1: Yeah. Well, that's the best of the three of them.
0: Well, but, you know, still, it'd be nice if there was somebody out there who was really
1: good. It'd be nice if GN somebody on local.
0: Yeah,
1: overnight.
0: There's
1: a lot of overnight happening in Chicago. It would be great for them to have a local overnight person there.
0: Well,
1: overnights
0: back to the days of Eddie Schwartz, Chicago Schwartz. But like I say, when you're looking for that person, you suddenly come up pretty cold, you know, for somebody who would fit the bill. So,
1: Yeah,
0: all true. Well, okay, we've thoroughly depressed each other. That's always nice.
1: Yeah. Yeah, Merry Christmas.
0: You're right. Exactly. All right, I'll talk to you soon. Thanks. Appreciate it.
1: Okay, thanks a lot.
0: All right, so 888-876-5593. That's right. Feeling good before you called the show? I'll change that. Oh, man, that is not good. I'll try to be better and maybe play a request coming up next on WGN Radio.
2: There's

0: Molly James. So Sam said, play the Righteous Brothers. That was a while ago. He didn't limit me to any particular title, I don't think, so I picked Just Once in My Life. Yeah, one of my faves. 1965 on Phyllis. And we'll find out what's going on in the world at large and get back to your calls right here on WGN Radio.
1: February 14th, 1929, St. Valentine's Day. In a warehouse on Chicago's South Side, members of the Al Colon gang, disguised as police, gunned down seven of Bugs Moran's boys. Three lived long enough to say,
2: "Gee whiz."
1: Fearing for his life, Moran rushed to LaSalle Street Station, where he was seen boarding a train heading
2: north to Alaska.
1: At that very moment, Elliot Fress and the Touchables, out to uphold justice, were taking their oath. During the following weeks, 15 members of the Al Colon mob met violent deaths. Scarmelli Capelli, Colon's top lieutenant, was cornered by one of Muggs Moron's boys and told,
3: "You're 16, you're beautiful, and you're mine."
1: Meanwhile, at the headquarters of Elliot Fress and the Touchables, that same day, little Annie Tortoni, Carpelli's gun mall, paid a surprise visit to the Touchables. 2 days later,
4: they found little Annie all covered with ice.
1: Clutched in her hand, police found a note with just four words.
5: "You talk too much."
1: The killings continued until Al Colon was taken into custody by federal agents. Following his conviction, Colon told an astonished court,
6: "Like a rubber ball, I'll come bouncing back to you."
1: This promise was never to be fulfilled. Their job done for them, Elliot Fress and the Touchables turned to each other and said,
0: WGN Radio, I'm Raleigh James. Yes, that Dickie Goodman, long after Buchanan left left the duo, and it was Robert in Chicago who wanted to hear The Touchables, and that was 1961 on Mark X. Yes, indeed. So 888-876-5593, 8888, Raleigh. And what are we doing here? I believe that hanging on for we got a couple of people that are hanging on for far too long. But let's see. Brian and Seneca wants a request. So let's see what it is. All right, Brian, what you want?
7: Yes, I wanted to hear DeSafinado.
0: Oh, okay.
7: And that'll probably be a little bit easier to find than my other two requests.
0: Yeah, well, the solfeggio, forget about it. But I did, however, I hope you heard Toot Sweet. And I also,
7: yes,
0: and I also played the Paul Anka version with words.
7: Yeah, I heard both of them. It was great to hear.
0: Well, excellent. Well, I will definitely, DeSafinado is no problem. Yeah, solfeggio is just not going to be happening. And I will do it.
7: Okay,
0: thanks. Appreciate it. So 888-876-5593, 8888, Raleigh. And let's see, we got, oh, a couple of Rockford, back-to-back Rockford. Ralph in Rockford, welcome back to WGN Radio.
8: Well, thank you very much. I just heard something in German there, Deine Heimat ist das Meer.
0: Yeah, right. That's,
8: yeah, that was good. Yeah, that was a very wonderful song. They was a big hit in Germany, and I think even Petula Clark sang it with Sail.
0: Yes.
8: Yeah, well, that would be maybe one of my requests.
0: Oh, my God, okay.
8: Yeah, okay, thank you. Yeah, and the other thing I was just going to, since you were talking about radio, and right now I'm the happiest man in Winnebago County. I'll tell you in a minute why.
0: Oh, I want to hear this.
8: Yeah, you will. You will be pleased, because we were talking about WGN and how wonderful WGN the station is. And my love for WGN goes back, way back, even to the Irv Kupcinich show.
0: Oh, okay.
8: Oh, yeah, Irv, he was one of the greatest. You know, I loved his show, and WGN always send it.
0: Yeah,
8: that was wonderful. And then also these new movies on the weekend you had in WGN, movies on the Saturday night or Friday night, and you always had this, what was it? You had an instrumental song that always played then. I think it takes five or take five.
0: Take five, yes, absolutely.
8: And, and so on. I just want to, and also, I also wanted to thank you that you're always so kind and understanding for people that are visually impaired.
0: Oh, yeah.
8: Yeah, that's wonderful of you. And now I want to tell you why I'm so happy, because I won another musical contest in the John Leindecker show.
0: Really? What'd you win?
8: Well, I win. I'm so proud now. I can, for the next week or two, I only can walk around with my breast very swollen because I won another T-shirt.
0: Oh, good.
8: Yeah.
0: Good. You'll have a whole wardrobe after a while. So, what was the trivia question?
8: Well, the trivia question, I mean, that is, I know you would be the one, because you would understand and know what was going on. But John Leindecker said what he put out as a song, and to guess he had never heard it before, and that song was the first big hit that Love Really Hurts Without You. In 76, and he compared it to the Four Tops song with a honey. It was something with a honey. So you had to guess. The first song, and then the second song that was with the Four Tops. Sweet Bun, Honey Bunch.
0: You know, Sugar Pie Honey Bunch. I can't help myself, right?
8: Yeah,
0: that's I Can't Help Myself, 1965 on Motown. But you're right, everybody remembers it as Sugar Pie Honey Bunch. Holland, Dozier, Holland. Yes, the four.
8: Yeah, Holland, Dozier, Holland. Yeah, yeah. They were the most successful, I think, composers that Motown ever had.
0: And they weren't treated very well at all, so they left.
8: The thing was, here's another interesting thing about this, is that Berry Gordy, he's 97 now, had promised Holland Dozier Holland $1 million for all the success of it, and then he gives that money to Smokey.
0: And of course they left and founded Invictus, which was interesting. But So I Can't Help Myself. That's the Four Tops. And what was the first one?
8: Well, the first one was what was this Ocean? You know, his name was Billy Ocean, I think.
0: Or was it just Ocean? Because Ocean was a group too.
8: No, it was.
0: Put your hand in the hand. From the Magic?
8: Yeah, no, that was... He came from the Caribbean, and he had songs like...
0: I know who Billy Ocean was. He was from Trinidad, actually, but... He was on GTO. There was a Billy... that's interesting, a Billy Ocean trivia contest, and you won.
8: Yeah.
0: Well, good.
8: Oh.
0: Remembered some L.O.D., Love on Delivery?
8: it was... His first breakthrough hit came in 1976 with Love Really Hurts Without You.
0: Yes, it was released in 75, that's right, and it was followed by Whose Little Girl Are You?
8: Several hits, and then, of course,
0: John. The flip side of that, Love Really Hurts Without You, is a great song, You're Running Out of Fools.
8: Okay, Running Out of Fools, okay.
0: Yeah.
8: One of his bigger hits was also Get Out of... My car, no, get all of so-and-so and get into my car.
0: Right, exactly. He had a number of hits, a generation long after me, but he certainly had hits.
8: And then he compared, John Leindecker compared it to this Four Tops hit, Sugar Pie Honey Bun.
0: Really?
8: He said he heard.
0: Really?
8: He
0: thought they sounded alike, huh?
8: Yeah, especially the beginning.
0: I probably got both of them right here on this computer.
8: I know you do, and he was very surprised that I knew about Billy Ocean, this first hit in 76, and you know what I told him?
0: What?
8: I said, when you have... Riley James as a teacher, you cannot fail.
0: Oh, God. Oh, man. All right.
8: Well, I think he liked it very much because before your show, he always says, Rally is rolling.
0: Ah, isn't that nice? All right, let me hear. I want to hear this. I want to hear what he heard. I'm going to hear the opening here. Let's see.

0: I can, yeah, although that Billy Ocean, there, that's half a dozen Motown records. So I will think about that.
1: Yeah, good. I had another thing here. Since I lived in Holland for many years, what you brought up there, prison for women, that was very interesting. But I tell you one thing, Holland is, besides Denmark, is the most liberal country in Western Europe.
0: Oh, absolutely, yeah. And I shouldn't be surprised. Oh, yeah. But you know what's really funny, the other part of that story that I didn't say, is there used to be a black market for sex toys. So the people who were supplying the sex toys to the female prisoners are pretty upset now that they're going to get them for free for real. So, what's also interesting to me is they're planning to give them to 70% of the female prisoners. They didn't say a word about the male prisoners, so what are they supposed to do? Have at it with each other? I can't imagine.
1: Well, maybe an artificial vagina. Who knows?
0: Oh, God. Let's not even think of it. Yeah, I don't know. But I found it quite sexist that they were... And I'd never heard of this company that I can't remember the name of it now that apparently specializes in some of these toys. But why not?
1: Why not? But in Holland, first of all, the Dutch love our country and Americans more than anything else.
0: Well, who could blame them? Yeah. Well, actually, the way the country used to be, I'm not sure anymore, but that's another subject.
1: Yeah, well, that you know that Holland belongs to the Benelux countries, Belgium, Holland, and Luxembourg.
0: Of course.
1: And I know when I talked to you here about a year ago, you were very well informed about Radio Luxembourg.
0: Oh, yeah.
1: You know, Radio Luxembourg.
0: Well, who wouldn't be? I mean, that was a big deal because they played things you just didn't hear anywhere else.
1: Well, that's right, but I don't know too many American DJs that know as much as you do.
0: Well, I don't know too many Americans who can find all 50 states, let alone any countries in Europe. So, hey, why should I be surprised?
1: No, okay. Well, and another thing I wanted to say that my best time that I spent in the United States, of course, I am permanent resident now and can become a citizen any day, but that was the best time for me was from 65 to 75, and a lot of people I can tell that call your show, they lived in that time as much as I did, and that was the best time in America as far as I'm concerned, and I want these people... They are proud of this country, and that's because so much freedom and everything, nobody bothered you. And I want to continue that these, especially these Americans, they were the best for me, and I hope they don't let them any kind of freedom take away from them.
0: Yes, I pray for that as well. No, I'm a 50s girl myself, but I like the early 60s. All right.
1: Yeah, I know. Okay. Well,
0: good to talk to you. Thanks. Appreciate it.
1: Yeah,
0: all right.
1: Thank you.
0: So, 888-876-5593 would be 8888 Raleigh. We're going to do this and then hopefully get, this is interesting, by the way. For almost 2 hours, I talked to myself. If it weren't for Jeff and Gary and a couple of other people, it was just a vast wasteland. Thank you, Newton B. Minow, whose middle initial wasn't actually B. But anyway, now I've got wall-to-wall calls. So we'll see what we can do here in a moment. And then other than that, 21 hours from now, we'll reconvene and I'll ask you to do it early coming up on WGN Radio.

0: WGN Radio. I'm Raleigh James. So, yeah, you say it, I play it. Brian wanted to hear Desafinado, and I had over half a dozen choices on this particular computer. But that's from an album called The Composer of Desafinado Plays by Antonio Carlos Jobim on Verve in 1963. So I had to go with that, of course. So who was the engineer for that session? Phil Ramone, indeed. And Claus Ogerman arranged it. So, yeah, interesting stuff. All right, 888-876-5593, 8888. Raleigh, and yes, I said we head back to back Rockford, and we do. Chuck, what's up?
1: Hi.
0: Yeah, well, we got about 3 minutes here. Go for it.
1: Oh, God, I didn't realize that. I wanted to talk to Ralph sometime. I used to spend a lot of time over at the Sky Room there in the old terminal at the Rockford Airport. Uh-huh. I know he was talking about being out there in the 70s.
0: Yeah.
1: And a lot of things have changed since that period of time. But I don't know if you knew that I'd hoped for a lot more in aviation than what I was able to do, because I aged out on a lot of things that I wanted to go for.
0: Yeah, I was always interested in flying, too, but there was no way. I mean, in fact, remember when I was in high school, a girlfriend of mine said, take flying lessons with me. So I figured, oh, what the hell? And so I went, and, you know, first you did some classroom stuff, and I was perfectly fine at this. Then they took one look at my vision and said, you cannot. Sorry, you just can't. I said, well, I almost correct. You know, that wasn't good enough.
1: Have you got time for... I was an election judge, and I voted for a blind woman.
0: Oh, really?
1: And, and you talk about temptations. You know, I didn't like the way she was voting. But I did vote exactly as she had requested, but it wasn't because she was a nun.
0: Oh, God. Yeah, I don't even want to talk about election integrity anymore. It just absolutely makes the hair on the back of my head stand up. Yeah.
1: You know, they're willing to steal everything they can get.
0: That's for another show, believe me.
1: Oh, yeah. I know you want to stay away from the politics.
0: Yeah.
1: I can't help it.
0: Well, I understand. Believe me, it's hard to avoid it, and I try to avoid it 24/7. But believe me, I run into it more than I'd like.
1: Well, I don't know. I'm surprised I'm still around, but
0: God, isn't that true for all of us? Let's face it, we're all surprised we're still here.
1: But you know, I've got. Great grandchildren now, and I hope that they get to do as many things as I was able to do in my time.
0: Well, they will. It'll be different things. It will clearly not be the same. We've lost a lot of things that will never come back, but it will be different things. And I think it's tough. I think we've got some tough years coming up, but for very young children today, they'll live long enough to hopefully see the other side of it and see some really interesting times.
1: Yeah. Well, let's see how much time we got here.
0: I think I want to get a request from Isaac on the south side, though, before we go.
1: Okay.
0: So I'll get to you sooner, I promise. But thank you for calling.
1: Yeah. I'll catch you later.
0: I'm counting on it. All right. So the last call does belong to Isaac, and hopefully he heard his request, which I did play. So, Isaac, welcome back to WGN Radio. Oh, Isaac's gone. Well, how about that? Well, that's all right. Maybe Kimberly is still with us, although she might have turned in as well. We'll see. So, Kimberly, welcome back to WGN Radio.
2: Mm-hmm.
0: There you are.
2: I'm here, Raleigh.
0: Okay.
2: How
0: you feeling?
2: Real Oh, well, I'm getting there. You know, between the fibromyalgia and the fall, I really hurt, but I'm doing better.
0: Oh, God.
2: Better.
0: Yeah.
2: Anyway, years ago, there were two brothers that entertained at nightclubs called the Ronalds Brothers here in Chicago. They were from Louisiana, and they did a song that the Letterman also did, but they did it. The one guy, he did it so touchingly, but tomorrow maybe it's called I Do All My Crying in the Rain, I believe.
0: Okay.
2: And it was real beautiful, and maybe because I'm so miserable, I got thinking about it.
0: The song is Crying in the Rain, and I know the Everly Brothers had it, but...
2: No. This is, well, I don't know. Maybe I don't have the title right, but it's I Do All My Crying in the Rain.
0: Yeah, that's it. That's absolutely it.
2: But
0: I don't know about the Ronalds Brothers. I'll look for that.
2: No, they were a duo that did it so touchingly, but... how I know it is by the Letterman, for out there.
0: Oh, really?
2: Out in, you know.
0: All right.
2: Yeah.
0: I'll look for that because, man, a big hit was the Everly Brothers.
2: Oh, okay. All right.
0: Yeah, okay. Thanks. Appreciate it.
2: All right.
0: All right, we'll
2: you.
0: Do it.
2: Bye-bye.
0: Yes.
2: Have a good night.
0: You too. Yes, I'll do my crying in the rain. You betcha. All right, so good as not. And that pretty much is it. Apologies to James, apologies to Victor, and there's room for you tomorrow because 21 hours from now, it's wide open. Call early. Like I say, the first 2 hours were just absolutely wide open, and then, of course, every line in the place went. So you just can't figure it. We thank Bob for keeping us on the air and John for screening your calls. But as usual, above all, I thank you, those of you who called. And hope you'll do that again tomorrow night. Until then, that's a wrap. I'm Raleigh James. It's WGN Radio.
3: 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I'm Grant Marshall, 2020 News. 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Cirque du Hightail, Moosey in Big Sky with Frightens. She might be moving from Montana soon, as a woman with her precious pack of pooches in her backyard came out to confront a monstrous moose on the loose. The colossal creature lunged after the woman and her three dogs, but Mom fought back, opening up a can of whoop gas, beating back Bullwinkle with a blast of bear spray. Believe it or not, Bull Moose backed down and beat a retreat. Moose aw shock a lot. Scratcher Snatcher. Talk about scratching yourself off the applicant list. A South Carolina man allegedly swiped a stack of lottery tickets during his job interview at a gas station. Cops say the would-be worker was then caught on camera wandering store to store trying to cash his pilfered prizes and actually collected a whopping $5. He's been charged with intent to defraud. His career prospects now? Not exactly hitting the jackpot. Tagger Track, Spray Spy and Surprise. In Baltimore County, cops say a brazen bin bomber was scribbling, spraying, and scrawling graffiti on a Tosin donation box while their police drone as first responder watched from above, tracking the tagger in real time and steering street cops straight to him. He denied it. Sure, Picasso, the police drone must have painted it. And that's what's happening. I'm Grant Marshall, 2020 News.
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0: WGN Radio. I'm Raleigh James. 3 hours to spend together. If it's on your mind, it will be on mine. Engineer Bob joining me tonight, and he gives me the best links as far as that goes. And I had to wonder, this is about toilet water. Before I tell you more about that, I thought, now, exactly why? Why do we refer to perfume as toilet water? And it's actually a pretty logical reason. The word toilette in French, historically means personal grooming and dressing, making toilet water a light grooming water rather than water from a bathroom fixture. And so that's where it comes from. But all right, in this case, we're talking the bathroom fixture. That's right. Woman drinks toilet water, and we don't mean the perfume. All right, firstly, this is a woman with a problem. She's had more than her share of DUIs. Well, how far would she go to avoid this particular conviction? Well, bottom line to this is when you're called in and going to be given the test, there'll be a police officer in Charlottesville. Anyway, it works different ways, different places. But overall, you're the chain of custody, and they're not going to let you do anything that would, in fact, skew the tests. And so it was that she's assigned to the watcher who's watching her. And at some point, she has to go to the bathroom. The door is left ajar for the obvious reasons. But what the officer saw and what his action cam photographed was afterwards, she urinated in the bowl. She then scooped up the water and drank it. Yeah, I know. Well, nauseating as that is, the officer had presence of mind to just document it and say that the 20-minute observation period would start over. And so it did. As far as the results, 0.26, and I think 0.08 makes it illegal. So we'll see what happens. She's still in jail, as far as I know. And this is one of those things where, and by the way, she used to work for Trump Winery, and the article had to get that in the first paragraph, of course. She doesn't now. She's in Charlottesville, and she'd been a number of places in between that particular assignment, including California, where, in fact, she was convicted. And I think Orange County, actually. And that was a deal in 2023 where she was brought back into court in 2024 for failing to comply with her court order participation in, she had moved to Charlottesville, the Virginia Alcohol Safety Action Program. And judges can activate suspended jail time or revoke a driver's license. Well, in this case, they just fined her $96 in court costs. So no shock there that in July of this year, there she is late at night in her red Mini Cooper. And it was a situation where an officer was on the scene retrieving a damaged vehicle. And the vehicle's emergency lights were activated. And that's about the time that danger was seen. Here's the Mini Cooper traveling north, continuing to travel right in the direction of the tow truck and officer vehicle without in any way slowing down, let alone stopping. Barely missed the tow truck, seemed headed for the officer, but instead he threw his patrol car into reverse and the evasive action still failed. The Mini Cooper struck the vehicle. Yeah. And blind drunk, I guess. And so it was that he activated the siren because the Mini Cooper left and chased it down, came to a stop, and finally he meets up with the vehicle. He detects a strong odor of alcohol coming from the vehicle. What a shock there. This isn't late at night, by the way. This is like 6:30 in the evening, and the driver is doing everything she can to resist arrest, to say the least, and she's thrown in jail. So the problem is there was no female attendant available, so that's where the officer had to witness what was going on, because she said, "I very badly need to go to the bathroom," and so he said, the only way we can do this is I've got to escort you there and to ensure it was legally valid. And so it was that, he left the door open a crack and witnessed this. And now as to where it is now, she's in jail. And apparently she obtained I tried to obtain bail on July 30th and didn't. And I'll have to check it out to see where she is now. But bottom line is it's not good, all right, on any level. All right, 888-876-5593. I'll look her up while we're talking. And Victor and I are going to discuss AM 740. Welcome back to WGN. Victor, how are you?
1: Oh, I'm doing okay.
0: What's happening?
1: Yeah, I listen to the Toronto station between 10 and 11 when they play the old radio shows.
0: Right.
1: And the station completely faded out for a few minutes.
0: Okay.
1: I did hear the Catholic station in Kentucky.
0: Okay.
1: But there was another station that played classic rock, and I'm wondering where that station is.
0: Well, let's look at this, because most of the stations I know that have that kind of power aren't doing that format. But where you are, well, you've got a possibility, and it's directional. I'd have to look at the pattern of Orlando. There's something in Orlando. But you also have, it could be someone with lower wattage, but looking at the stations who have 50, of course, KTRH in Houston, but that's going to be all news, so that's not going to be it. And KRMG in Tulsa, they got about 25,000 watts, and that's not going to be it either. So
1: no, I don't get those stations.
0: Right. Well, you don't know what you get at this point in time. Obviously, it's not KCBS or K-Bright or any of those, which is a daytimer anyway. But so let's see what would be close to you. I'm looking at 740 right now. See what's on it. I don't think it's Orlando. And like I say, I'm not counting people who just have carrier current like NOP in Newport, Kentucky. It's not going to be them. It's got to be somebody with a little more wattage than that. Cortez, Colorado, too far away. They've only got 250 watts. Fargo has only got about a kilowatt, and that's directional. I don't know. That's interesting. Let's see if we can do a web search, 740 AM Classic Rock. They probably call it something else, but let's see what we
1: got.
0: All right, Nonstop Classic, but that's not it. All right. Yeah, I don't think it's this, though maybe. The WDGY call letters in Minneapolis are now on 740. Of course, they weren't originally. They're featuring the big hits of the 60s, 70s, and 80s. I don't know how classic that is, though. And I'd have to look up that signal, which I can do, actually.
1: That's a possibility.
0: Yeah, it is a possibility. So let me take a look at their coverage map. Okay. Still checking. One moment. Okay, here we are. Got it. Got the coverage map. I don't want to see the day. It wants me to see the daytime coverage map. I can see why, too, because it's a daytimer. Unless they left their tower on. It's a three.
1: That's a possibility. There's a station in Walkersville on 700,
0: uh-huh,
1: and they just kept on after they were supposed to sign off. So I called WLW one time during the overnight drive with Steve Summers when he was on that station, and I told the station, I said, hey, the station in Walkersville is stepping on you.
0: Yeah, it's not a pattern. The 740 in Minneapolis is not a pattern in your direction particularly. It's more of a northeast-southwest pattern, though it's fairly gentle.
1: I think they have to protect the Toronto station.
0: Oh, yeah, and Edmonton. Remember, there's two 50,000-watt stations on 740 in Canada.
1: Huh.
0: Yeah, so Edmonton is just as much of a factor there. So let's see. Who else could we have here? It's interesting, of course. Like anything else, it fades out just when they're telling you where they are.
1: That's happened to me more than once.
0: Yeah, yeah. That Ouija, that 740, that's a Wisconsin license now. But it's possible. But I don't think so. So, what else do we have? I don't know. God, I wish you could hear it again. There's a classic hit station out of Oskaloosa, Iowa. I remember they have an FM counterpart too, so I'd have to look to see, are they a daytimer?
1: Many of the AM stations give their FM frequency.
0: Oh,
1: don't even
0: I know.
1: Bother with the AM.
0: I know, it's criminal. It really is. I just hate that. But let's go back here and look at that signal for Iowa. I don't know if I can even spell the town. Oskaloosa. All right, let's have a look. Because I have a feeling they got no nighttime power at all. But let's have a look. Beautiful 740. Here we are. Let's look at the coverage map. And at least we have a nighttime coverage map. No, it's looks like it's non-directional, but that is interesting. I guess it is non-directional. Well, hell, it's not that. It's got 10 watts at night. So we can rule that out. Yeah, I don't know. I don't know. It's interesting. Hopefully it'll happen again.
1: Yeah, and speaking of radio, a friend gave me, when I was working, gave me 3 cassettes full of Heine Wine commercials.
0: Oh, sure. Yeah, they were syndicated.
1: They are absolutely hilarious.
0: Yeah, they were syndicated for a while. And
1: I got the Pine Mountain version of Heine Wine. And, yeah. I mean, some of the commercials, I mean, it's really rich.
0: I'll tell you who it was. It was Terry Dorsey and T.J. Donnelly at KPLX in Dallas. And TJ was the general manager, and Terry was on the air. And so they originally just did it in-house, ads for the bogus Heine Winery in fictional towns or like that. And it caught on. Yeah, life's so short, so grab all the Heine you can get. When you have a choice,
1: yep,
0: pick a Heine and all of that.
1: I think one of my favorite commercials was... you're throwing a party. Well, call us up at Heine Wine, and we will set up the tables, and we'll give you those little box of cheese and with little plastic knives, and you can cut the cheese until the cows come.
0: Oh, yes.
1: And then after the party is over, we will clean up. There's nothing worse than having honey stains on the carpet.
0: Oh, God. Yeah, that's about it. Yes, Big Red and Thor Heine and all that. And it was on 700 radio stations, so it did well.
1: Yeah, like I said, I got the Pine Mountain, Georgia.
0: Yeah, right, right.
1: Also, my late fiance, I guess it was maybe 5 years ago, she looked up the Heine Wine. You could actually get it now.
0: Yeah, oh yeah, yeah, absolutely. They did that. And they ran through the 80s, and it was it had a lot of merchandise as far as that. And they used to sell it. It was, you know, one of those good bits.
1: Yeah, it was, like I said, my friend was laughing his head off when I played him some of the commercials.
0: Yeah, and they had T-shirts. I think I've still got one around here somewhere. But they also had stock certificates for shares of common Heine or preferred Heine. And, you know, basic stuff like your bumper stickers or buttons or baseball caps and all
1: that.
0: Yeah,
1: I wonder if the FCC got after the DJs.
0: Not at all.
1: They were just short of crossing the line.
0: Right, and they didn't. So, no, they never faced any obscenity charges.
1: Anyway, Nick is doing okay.
0: Good.
1: He's doing his physical therapy, and I guess he wanted me to say hi to everybody for him.
0: Yeah, now how's he going? So physical therapy, is he walking?
1: No, they got him standing. They haven't gotten that far about walking. They just want him to stand a little bit longer each day.
0: Yeah. Good. All right, so it's in the right direction, and the food continues to be good?
1: Yeah.
0: All right.
1: All right, well, I'll get off here and let somebody else get on.
0: All right, thanks for calling. By the way, Terry Dorsey's been dead now about 11 years, hard to believe. And
1: wow.
0: It was just hilarious. Not only Big Red and Thor, but their sister Ophelia Heine.
1: Oh, yes.
0: And yeah, absolutely. And
1: it was behind the library.
0: Yep. And it started small, and boy, did it ever take off. So, yes, all right. Rest in peace, Terry Dorsey.
1: Yeah, all right, you take
0: Thanks
1: care.
0: For calling. Appreciate it. All right. So, yeah, it you know, I don't think it came that close to walking the line. So I don't believe anybody ever complained. But, you know, I was on top 40 morning shows for the most part. So 888-876-5593-8888. Raleigh, if it's on your mind, it'll be on mine right here on WGN Radio.

WGN Radio. I'm Raleigh James. That was Cindy from Chicago's request. The Guess Who, arguably the best thing to come out of Winnipeg. And that was actually a two-sided hit here. All right, so we'll pick it up right there, right after the news, right here on WGN Radio.

WGN Radio. I'm Raleigh James. Of course, that's Johnny Ray. 1956 on Columbia, just walking in the rain. Chuck and Downers Grove wanted to hear it. And, you know, I think whenever that song comes up, it's associated with Johnny Ray, but he did not in any way write it. The actual first hit was The Prisoners, who really were actually in prison when they recorded this in 1953. And if you haven't heard their version, I'll tell you that Johnny Ray immensely improved it. But just for the record.

0: And the guy who wrote it, Bragg was his last name. He was, I think he might have been in for murder, a couple of more in for murder and then some of lesser offenses. But he wrote it, and but he was absolutely illiterate. And so another inmate had to transcribe it for him. Richard Riley did that. So, so yeah, if you look at the labels, it'll say Bragg and Riley. But all Riley did was, for the most part, write it down. But yeah, it was a fascinating story of Johnny Bragg, and he was from Nashville, and the black side of Nashville, which at the time was anything but upscale, to say the least. And there's one story about him, and I don't know if it's true. I find it fascinating, but I don't know. And that's supposedly he sold your cheating heart to Hank Williams Sr. for $5 after Hank Williams Sr. had played a prison concert. And hard to know. But this was a time when Gimhel Clement, Governor Frank Clement, had this rehabilitation plan for prisoners, which is somewhat unlike Frank in a lot of ways, but nonetheless. So the Bragg formed this group to sing for condemned prisoners, specifically. And that's right, and a couple of them in the group were, when actually a guy on the radio had heard them and called Sam Phillips. And so Sam managed to get a deal where they could get out of prison, you know, with under guard and all that stuff, of course. And they recorded it. And it was kind of in the vein of the Ink Spots at the time. It was obviously, you heard it, a soulful lament. And it actually sold 250,000 copies. But what it really did for Bragg was it got him parole. And so, I guess he was not one of the group who was there for murder. But I think Ed Thurman and William Stewart were each doing 99 years for murder, and then a couple other people doing lesser time. But in any event, 250,000 copies, not bad. And of course, Johnny Ray, that 1956 version was, probably sold 10 times more. And yeah, he was an interesting story too in many ways. He was half deaf, and he would sit at home in Oregon and listen to his sister's Billie Holiday records, and loved them. And and then he'd go ahead and perform. And the infamous place was he was at the Flame Show Bar in Detroit. And that's where Laverne Baker found him, for one thing. It was also spotted by Columbia. And so his single Cry, of course, topped the charts. I think it was number one in 1951 for like 11 weeks. And so, but it was interesting because, on stage, talk about emotive. He'd burst into tears. He'd fall down. And, it was fascinating to just see him. But nonetheless, he wound up by 1960 kind of leaving the music business. I don't think he ever recorded again. And of course, he did some singing and on stage as well, but not recording. And he was very close to Judy Garland. And, he was, his own sexuality was always a subject of question to himself, actually. And I'm not 100% sure what went on there. But nonetheless, he went on to some interesting times, but not recorded singles. Okay, so, by the way, you're saying, who did the whistling? Ray Conniff Singers. Yeah. I don't think it's credited on the label, but the Ray Conniff Singers did that. 888-876-5593 is 8888-RALEIGH. We got David in Muskegon. Welcome back to WGN Radio.
1: Yeah, Raleigh, I was looking up something. And, you know, Cumulus and Odyssey both filed bankruptcy. Well, it wasn't iHeart in May.
0: Yeah, not unusual. What's unusual is the upshot of how Cumulus is doing it, basically rendering all of the stock worthless, and that's very eye-opening. But as far as filing bankruptcy to reorg like Odyssey's doing, that's business as usual.
1: Yeah, because, see, what's happened is, well, right here in Muskegon, what Cumulus has done is they've turned off 97.5 in their low power translator station at 99.1.
0: Yeah.
1: And in Grand Rapids, WLAV now is all automated. It's just one-liners in the morning. You're hearing from the guy that was doing mornings on there, along with Michelle McCormick, who they let go.
0: Well, and, it's going to be more so, and you'll see more of these stations going dark and all that. But ultimately, what's happening to Cumulus, and it's a shock to a lot of people who had stock in this company, particularly if they were employees who had stock, is they're going private. And so when they exit Chapter 11, they'll be a private company. Now, in the process, they are wiping out the stock entirely, and that cuts about $600 million of debt. So you can be sure that as a private company, they're not going to stick around with stations that aren't doing anything financially.

0: sailors in debt.
1: Yeah, well, that and they've amended the employment agreements of the people who are still there and gotten rid of a lot of people who aren't. So sure, that's what they're doing. And so when this was announced in the spring, I think there were something like 17,600,000 shares of stock, and that will be canceled with no distribution. And so it won't be listed or registered under the Securities Act or anything like that. They're going private. So sure, that's the way that is. It was a prepackaged Chapter 11 reorg that takes them private.
0: And now, how does that work? Can you explain that?
1: Well, can I explain it? Let's see the easiest way to do that. If you're investing in a company, there's only two ways that you do it. One is equity, the other is debt. Equity means you're a shareholder and your success will fall and rise with the success of the company. Debt is where you're loaning them money and you're getting a specific interest rate. Now, one of the things that happened is when they have reneged on being able to pay back some of the debt, defaulted, that they've turned some of that debt into equity, which is fairly common. But now what they're doing is they're actually saying, and they filed with bankruptcy court to do this, it's a prepackaged bankruptcy, and it restructures the debt and it cancels all the equity. Now what it'll do, the new creditors, who will probably be the senior debt holders right now, that kind of thing, the new creditors will be issued securities, no doubt, after all this is approved. But the rank-and-file stockholder, he gets nothing, absolutely nothing. And so, you also have, as I say, a lot of amended employment agreements. But what I don't know, and it's interesting, I don't know if Cumulus was bonusing people in stock as it is, in other words, as an employee benefit or as a retirement or whatever, because there are other issues with that, too, that'll have to work its way through the courts. So you can read the entire filing because this is public information.
0: Because I was listening to it online is what I was doing, and because I was looking it up on Alexa, and I was kind of shocked when and the guy that's got he's got voting power is 32% is the guy that owns the Chicago Tribune under this deal.
1: I don't know. I haven't looked at that. I can't speak. I don't even know it's all venture capital at this point. But in July, they received court approval to extend their bankruptcy. And so I think that they have till October 30th to file the final plan, and then till the end of the year to solicit the acceptances from government agencies. So, you're looking at the end of the year before you know for sure, although October 30th will be illuminating. It'll be interesting to see what they file.
0: Okay, now, what is that again? In October 30th, what is it? They got to file?
1: Yeah, absolutely. On October 30th, they have to file their plan, their final plan, and that will, that will go ahead and basically they do that for the bankruptcy judge. I think it's Perez who's their bankruptcy judge. But anyway, that's the deal. They'll file the plan of exactly what's going on by October 30th, and then by December 29th, they'll solicit acceptances, meaning government approvals and things like that.
0: Government approval for?
1: Well, to the bankruptcy, of course.
0: Yes.
1: Yeah, you know, when you're publicly traded and you're going private, you can't just do it on your own without court approval. So.
0: Okay.
1: Yeah.
0: Okay, government acceptance of the final plan for going private,
1: well,
0: and for the bankruptcy.
1: Well, the next thing to see, and I don't know, when I think of Cumulus, and I don't know anybody from the Tribune that holds, nobody's got like 32%. I think that there's one Vulture Capital firm that's got about 8%, and Kindred Capital, I think they have about 3%, and it's like that. Barclays might have 5%. I'm trying to think who else would be in this deal. So these are regulatory filings.
0: Okay. The man's first name is

0: I can't remember his last, if it's Kendrick or what it is.
1: I'm trying to think if he would be with somebody. No, nobody's got that kind of interest in Cumulus Media currently. Nobody. Nobody's got 10%. Okay, so nobody's got 10%.
0: Yeah, because this was under the bankruptcy that he has 32%.
1: No, I don't buy this. I think you read something wrong.
0: Okay.
1: Yeah. I could pull the filing and look at it. Not that I'm that interested, but I can't imagine that there's a 32% equity holder in this. But I guess there could be, but I don't see it. I don't know what it would be.
0: Yes. Yeah, it really, you know, because that's the second largest media company in the United States, I believe.
1: Well, yeah, but again, it's debt. I mean, when you talk about this, if you're talking about, yes, they have X number of radio stations, that's true. But when you look at the debt structure, this isn't what I'd call a solvent company.
0: Oh, yeah. You know. That is for sure. It is not a solvent company. And when they go private,
1: okay,
0: they still got to stay in bankruptcy until they get that debt taken care of.
1: I took a look at voting interests, which is not the same. But voting interests, NextGen, who's Heath Friedman, he's got almost 32% voting interest. He's president of Alden. It's a global capital thing. And so,
0: yes.
1: But that's going to be where he will be post, you know, post bankruptcy. But Zazov, I think I mentioned they were 8%. They'll be a little more than 8%, and you know, like that. And so I think Next Gen Radio Enterprises is what you're thinking of, and that's Alden Capital.
0: Gen Radio
1: Next Gen.
0: Oh, Next Gen
1: but
0: Radio Enterprises.
1: But here, what you want to do if you're interested in this guy is look at Alden Global Capital.
0: Okay.
1: Good deal.
0: Yeah, and you know, another thing I was looking at, Odyssey's turned off their AM stations in Las Vegas,
1: yes,
0: some
1: yeah,
0: of them.
1: We know that, yes. Oh, there's all sorts of AM horror stories right now across the board, of course.
0: Oh, what kind? Tell
1: well,
0: me.
1: What kind? When 560 in San Francisco, the old KSFO, goes dark, that's that's earth-shaking for many people. So there's the tenure of that station. I mean, when you're talking about like the 840 or the 720 in Las Vegas, these are fairly new stations. They were existed because of the breakup of the Clears in the 80s. But when you're talking about a KSFO, which had been Golden West Broadcasters and all that, that was a very venerable radio station in a top five market, and it is gone like the wind. But I got to go right now. Talk to you later.
0: Okay, Robbie.
1: All right, thanks.
0: Nice
1: Appreciate
0: chatting
1: it.
0: And giving me some info here.
1: All right, my pleasure. So, because I want to talk about radio here, and in particular, the Sea Crane Company. And, you know, I've mentioned before that when it comes to emergency radios, there's just nothing better than CC Radio Solar with Bluetooth. It's not because it has great reception, and it does, AM and FM, and really nice sound, so good that you'll want to use it as your Bluetooth speaker. Looks good, too. It's about the size of a brick. It's white. It's got clean, modern digital design, and you get your bells and whistles, your five easy one-touch memories, and you know all that. But here's the deal: when you have an emergency radio, you want it to work. Yeah, well, there's the power outage, and you go to your radio, and the batteries are dead. Or maybe it's solar, and it hadn't been in a window lately, and that's not working. So what do you do? Then it really is a brick, right? Well, as I say, what you want whenever there is a power outage, particularly at night, you want two things: you want a flashlight, and you want radio. And that's the beauty of the CC Radio Solar, because no matter what, it's going to work. Why? Well, sure, it'll work on solar power. It's got a beautiful oversized solar display, actually, so that's really neat. And it'll work on batteries, of course, assuming they're not dead. 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If you hand crank it for about 30 seconds, it'll play for 30 minutes. 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So the bottom line is, if you want peace of mind, you want radio in an emergency no matter what, you will have it with the CC Radio Solar. 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It may be the lifesaver you're looking for. Oh, yes, in addition to AM and FM, of course, you get the weather band and weather alerts. Hey, it wouldn't be an emergency radio without it. It's a terrific one. You tell them Raleigh sent you from WGN Radio.

0: WGN Radio. I'm Raleigh James. Those are the Charts. Yes, the group that gave us Desiree. But actually, this is a lot better. I thought My Diane, and that was on Everlast in 1958, and member Joe Greer wrote it. Fine song it was. I was surprised it came up as a request, and I was happy to play it. That was Chuck and Downers Grove who wanted to hear it. 888-876-5593. We have Jeff in Southgate. Welcome back to WGN Radio.
1: Raleigh, a pleasure to be on with you again for a few minutes tonight. I thought your conversation about Cumulus and radio and the state of radio today was rather interesting before the top of the hour. You and I have spoken before.
0: Yeah.
1: And I want to re-invite you to my show on 700 WLW to talk about your fascinating career. Your producer my email, but I've not heard from you yet, so hopefully I will in the near future.
0: Yeah, I hope so too. It's been a nightmare. I haven't even done the things that I have to do, but hopefully soon it will calm down and you will hear from me.
1: All right, fantastic. But just on the state of radio, what's going on with Cumulus and so many other of the big media companies in the country? Having been in radio since 1980 myself, and working for the largest media outlet in the country in radio, iHeartMedia, the writing was on the wall, I thought, for the demise of at least local radio in 1996 when the Telecommunications Act was signed, which allowed companies to buy up more and more and more radio stations. And you, as a radio station owner yourself, understand the complexities and the difficulties in being an independent owner-operator of such platforms. But right after that was signed, I was working for what was then Clear Channel, or JCOR and then Clear Channel Communications. Yeah. I started, excuse me, in about 1997-98, doing what we call in the business voice tracking to other markets out of our Cincinnati home.
0: Right.
1: And when they could pay somebody like me in a hub like Cincinnati a fraction of the amount that they would pay personalities in those markets, and I was in some pretty other big markets voice tracking for pennies on the dollar of what they would have to pay a local person, I saw the writing on the wall then. And, you know, we've had almost 30 years of that now, Raleigh. But I was on in San Diego. I was on in Jacksonville, Florida. I was on in Louisville, Kentucky, right down the road, as well as doing my show in Cincinnati.
0: Sure.
1: And for, like I said, a pittance of what they would have to pay a person out. San Diego is not a slouch market, as you know. And I was on the air in Atlanta from Cincinnati, doing shows. They just feed me the log, and I would feed the tracks down the line. And instead of paying someone of, you know, $2,000 or $3,000 or $4,000 a month, they were paying me $500-$600 a month to do those same shows. And so then and there, and what also happened with these big media outlets, whether it be Cumulus or Clear Channel, now iHeart, was that they bought so many radio stations. They became so large. You've heard of the expression, too big to fail. Well, they were so big, they were almost assured failure at certain points financially because of this debt load that they took on with all those acquisitions. And like I said, I've watched it over the years. And things dramatically changed in the business after the Telecommunications Act of 1996. Don't you think so?
0: Oh, yeah. Well, if we look at this, and by the way, just an overall comment is I wish it was just radio. We're talking about something that's the kind of consolidation that's affecting everything, whether it's banks or hospitals or whatever, you know, things that really matter.
1: Sure.
0: But the first time I raised my eyebrows was the latter 80s, when mid to latter 80s, when they changed the financing rules to allow basically for the item you were buying to be collateral for it. In other words, buy a company, sell off part of it, that'll be the collateral. And that was bad enough. And yet a lot of money was being thrown at radio people. I remember, I will not mention his name, but one well-known general manager, I had to explain to him how this worked, explaining it as if it was a car loan, because he could not understand how suddenly he had an equity line of credit out the yin-yang. I said, oh, yeah. And so, you know, I think that was really the start of people who shouldn't have been in the business getting in the business in terms of ownership. 96, we not only had the Telecommunications Act, but we also had changes again in the financial system, where suddenly you were seeing that options and things of this nature were being valued based on the underlying asset. So suddenly you had things that were basically vaporware that were AAA investments. And so you add all this together. What the government did for us, it was interesting. Nobody in Washington ever played musical chairs, because the government said, okay, we're not going to give you any more of them, but by the way, you can own half of them, to put it in broad generalities. So at that moment in time, that created a feeding frenzy. And you either had to be a buyer or a seller, because you're right. Economy of scale as an independent owner-operator, you're not going to do very well in a major market. And so suddenly everybody was either in one of those two positions. And the logic was, because after all, prices had been increasing. You saw that really from the 80s. You know, when Cap Cities and ABC merged and both stock prices went up, suddenly you had banks like Wortham Schroeder that, so, we're going to have a broadcasting division, to lend to. And the three-year rule was eliminated, which that, when that came in 61, that pretty much took venture capitalists out of the agenda. Well, here it's repealed in the mid-80s, and sure, you're having things like Wertheim look at things suddenly. You add several things to this. Of course, we went from 7752, which was 7 a.m., 7 f.m., and 7 TV, as long as no more than 5 were VHF. You went to 12, 12, 12, and then it increased from there. And the prices kept going up and up and up. Yeah, well, so when would this stop? So most of the people who bought these things post-Telecommunications Act, and I would agree, if I had to pick one thing, it would be that and the way it was done. They were going with the greater fool therapy. They thought that that this would never stop. The reality is, I looked at some of those deals and wondered if I understood how to read a balance sheet, because the way I saw some of it was these stations could have been sold out at top dollar on their rate card and still not satisfied the debt. And so, yeah, that's exactly where we are now. And so, at first people talked about how owners wanted to be greedy. They're not greedy anymore. They're downright desperate, and for all the right reasons. But again, it's not just media. It's virtually everything. And yes, I occasionally do lose sleep over this, because it's across the board. I never thought I'd live long enough where debt was considered an asset.
1: I totally agree with you. And, and then you've got the combination of the advancing, burgeoning technologies that have changed the business so much and made it easier for jobs to be cut.
0: Sure.
1: For people to try and hedge all of the debt that they've acquired through all of the things that you're talking about. And now it's just... You wonder, and I'm concerned not for me, because I'm nearer the end of my career than the start of it, but I wonder if radio, terrestrial radio, will even be around at all in the next 5 to 10 years.
0: It will be. It will be.
1: Yeah. And again, everything has been going to kill radio ever since the advent of television. And then MTV came, and that was going to be the end of music radio. Video killed the radio star and all of that, and radio survived. So you're right. I could be a little bit more optimistic than sometimes I am.
0: But the reality, let me tell you about the reality of this, is that it really, in a big way, doesn't matter, because what we're really talking about isn't radio. We're talking about audio and audio entertainment.
1: Yep.
0: And when we talk about AM or FM or satellite or online, now we're discussing the delivery truck. And when you order something from Amazon, you don't look at the truck that drives up to your door. You don't give a damn. You open the package. Well, the inside of the package is programming. And so it will be there. Now, it may not be on AM. It may not be on FM. It may not be on satellite. But it will be there. And if it is compelling enough, people will find it.
1: Yep. And audio is still one of the biggest... one of the biggest attractors, obviously, of ears and of consumption. It's as big almost as it ever has been. But you're right, the delivery system has changed.
0: Oh, yeah.
1: No question about
0: that. Yeah, and you know, you bring in AI, and we have a lot of things, because right now we have technology that is leading, not only leading wisdom, but leading legal, too. Because when you talk about that, AI can sound just like that morning man or what have you. And so we've got a lot of questions that are going to be litigated but haven't been yet.
1: I don't know if AI can be as screwed up as I am sometimes.
0: Oh, sure. Give it some time. Yeah, but in terms of delivery, of course, it shockingly can. Although at this point, the biggest problem with AI delivery is it doesn't yet have punctuation down. And so you're not getting the emotion you would want yet. But part of that's a coding issue in terms of how you, display what you want it to do. We'll get there.
1: On another point, you wetted my whistle to find out about perks that Dutch prisoners are getting.
0: This I'm glad you brought it up, because I probably would have forgot it. But 70% of the female Dutch prisoners will get free sex toys. And they will get them in two forms. Obviously, the old standard dildo is still around. The other thing, I had to look it up, actually, because where is it now? I did. Apparently, it's an entire line of products designed for, the Satisfier line. The Satisfier line is an air pressure system that, you can figure it out. In any event, they are making them available to prisoners because a rise in STD has occurred in dangerous fungal infections. I guess it's just not your standard candida or something, but causing inmates using things like toothbrushes to satisfy their needs. I guess you're not picky when it comes to that, but in any event, that's what they're doing. Yes. So, you know, we offer them three meals a day. Maybe they're getting sex toys.
1: Well, maybe. I've known some people who dated women from Holland. Maybe they need to provide them with some razors to shave.
0: Oh, God, yeah. Well, there is that. Yeah, I guess, you know, beauty is in the eye of the beholder, but I can't imagine what they look like in prison. So yeah, that's a horror movie waiting to happen. So that's what it is. I can't imagine we're going to have a political discussion here, one candidate, another, should we be providing sex toys to inmates? But I guess if I live long enough, I'll hear that, too.
1: Well, we're having already some very strange political discussions about prisoners' rights and sex change operations.
0: That you'll fund it, yeah, and all that. Oh my God, that's why I just take a leave from it completely, because it's gotten to the point where no, I don't care to even know.
1: No, I enjoy the rest of your show. I know I will. Thank you.
0: Thank
1: so
0: you
1: much.
0: For calling. I appreciate it, Jeff. All right, so that was wonderful. Now, wouldn't you like to follow suit? That would be 888-876-5593 on WGN Radio.

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I'm Raleigh James. Mike from Elmwood is responsible for that request. Paul Anka and Diana, 1957 on AMPAR. We'll get back to it after the news right here on WGN Radio.

0: WGN Radio. I'm Raleigh James. The Pentagon, yes, from San Bernardino, actually, in the 50s. And there was a lot of production power behind I Wonder, which came out in 1961 on Jamie. Yeah, you had Lester Sill and Lee Silver and George Mottola all getting together to produce that. The Pentagon's wrote it. My favorite by them is probably Until Then, which next year on Jamie, but doesn't get much airplay. But nonetheless, that was a request from Chuck in Downers Grove, and now he's heard it. So 888-876-5593. Gary is in Austin. What's happening tonight, Gary?
1: Well, here, Ali, just a few radio comments. One of them is a little story back to Victor was talking about getting a 740.
0: Yeah.
1: I wonder if it could have been that one in Long Island that most of the time I think is South Asian programming, and maybe they
0: were still on. That's interesting.
1: Doing something else. And but I remember in '86 when I moved to Houston, I was getting KRGV in the Rio Grande Valley.
0: Uh huh.
1: At about 2 or 3 o'clock in the morning, and they were splattering, and they were nice and loud. So I called them up, said, "Hey, how you doing? You know, like your station and all that." And I talked to the jock for about 10 minutes. So we concluded the call, and the nice daytime

0: signal went away immediately.
1: And that was it.
0: Yeah. So she did what she's supposed to do, but I shouldn't have called. I should have just kept listening. But, you know.
1: Right, exactly. No, well, that's, yeah, obviously. But there's a lot of that where you look at the power on this and say, yeah, the only way that Victor's hearing this is if somebody forgot to change power. You mentioned that Huntington station. I think they got like 25 kilowatts in the day and something like 4 watts at night. You know, it's not a lot. Yeah.
0: I don't know if they're South Asian 24/7 or if they are time brokers and they, you know, don't have it all sold, but it might.
1: Yeah, you know. It is, you know, it's one of those Wheaton Radio Broadcasting. So, I guess they were for a while doing that motivational stuff. But they were Korean like about 6-7 years ago. And then they were simulcasting a station in New Jersey. And then they went back to Korean. And then I think Korean's been gone a few years. The Overcomer Ministry was the last thing I heard on it.
0: Yeah,
1: it's Pentecostal. Yeah, the Overcomer Ministry,
0: right.
1: And you know, it's our buddy Brother Stair, don't you know?
0: Brother Stair,
1: yes,
0: from beyond the grave.
1: It would be beyond the grave. That's right. Right, took over the frequency just about the time he died, So I assume, but you know, it's good he left us because wasn't he convicted for sexual abuse and other things? And,
0: I think he was. Yeah, and I think you know there was about to be a big brouhaha about it. He somehow conveniently died.
1: Right, he did. And
0: before.
1: They had those, you know, this is a cult, and they were investigated as being a cult. But then again, I'm not sure what law, other than stupidity, cult breaks. I'm not 100% sure. But he was in prison for a while, broadcasting and all that. So, you know, and then they were off for their legal difficulties. And now, from what I understand, last year they had announced that they were going to cease broadcasting. So that leaves us to wonder, well, so what is on this Huntington station?
0: Yeah. And what about all those other people? Like, didn't WCKY run Brother Stair overnight for 4 or 5 hours?
1: The best story of all, I forget the preacher's name, but it was WRBA in Richmond. And a friend of mine became program director and discovered that at 5 a.m. every weekday morning he had to run this sermon. And come to find out that the guy had died like over 20 years prior, but the family was still getting donations, so they paid to keep it there. And
0: Lester Roloff, I mean, I know that KCTA ran his shows for years after he died.
1: Right, exactly. Till death do us part, no, or not at all. You'll still be with us as far as that goes. But yeah, so now we want to know, what is that say? I don't even know if it's still WNYH. I don't know.
0: I just read about it in DX. Things I've read about that people have heard it somewhere, you know.
1: Okay. So let's see. It says format brokered programming. Well, hell.
0: Yeah.
1: So I guess that
0: they could have just not had the time sold, so they were running classic rock.
1: And I don't think that they have a website. Pretty sure they don't. But then again, who knows? Maybe they do under. That's interesting. On Radio Locator, it redirects to KCBN, which is clearly Korean based upon what I'm seeing here in writing. Have no idea what it might say, but they're definitely Korean letters. So, I guess, of course, you know, not that Radio Locator is necessarily up to date, but they're using for their station address. Good that you don't have to have a city of license presence anymore, because Edison, New Jersey.
0: Yeah, I've seen some station addresses and Radio Locator that are in a completely different state,
1: Like this, Edison, New Jersey is not that close to Huntington, New York.
0: But now, of course, it's not across
1: the country, but even so.
0: Yeah, I've seen some out west, you know, and I think at one time the 1530 here had an address in El Paso.
1: No, I just went to TuneIn, my least favorite aggregator, and apparently our Huntington jewel is Radio Cantico Nuevo.
0: Okay, so
1: who knows? I guess you'd have to. But I mean, I'm surprised they'd be on TuneIn. So I guess someone would have to listen. So
0: I guess so.
1: So
0: it's going to be me, but
1: right, exactly. Now here's another one from Zeno, WNYH Inspire AM 740 and 100.7 FM. Yeah, I have to have a barcode for that, apparently. Nope, sorry. So let's see. No, we have absolutely no idea. But I love where they say WNYH planning to downgrade. What, from 4 watts to 2? I guess they mean the day. So because they were a 4-channel array, so I could see where they'd be planning to do something because they'll sell the land.
0: Sure.
1: And yeah.
0: So I was thinking about 560 going off, and I don't know why they didn't take 1050 off, because that's a lesser of the two signals.
1: Oh, I know. Well, I assume tower location.
0: Yeah, I was thinking maybe the value of the land at 560 was higher.
1: Right.
0: But
1: right. No, I'm sure.
0: 1050, I don't think that great. So.
1: That was because it was. It was a Pier 92, I think, as far as that goes. So, right at Pier 92. So, I don't see how you'd sell that. That's a great question. I don't know why. Stupidity, once again.
0: That's one of the great signals in that part of the world.
1: And it's located by a creek. So I don't know that they had land, which makes it even more peculiar, doesn't it?
0: Yeah. So I was saying, well, maybe it's the land is more valuable.
1: Yeah, I don't know if there's any land there, though. I'm not
0: 1050. Yeah.
1: Not sure they get land in this. I don't know. Well, thank God Gene Autry's not alive to see this.
0: Yeah. Oh, yeah.
1: Of course, then they sold it to King, so we should have realized that would be the beginning of the end.
0: Well,
1: yeah, exactly.
0: It's just so sorry to see, these AMs go. But then again, with the combination of all these companies and stuff, there's less and less reason for people to turn a radio on. Because you can get what you need on the radio other places. So,
1: it's truly, truly sad. You know, when I look at television and the big money area for local TV stations is that morning drive news, that ridiculously early news. I say to myself, well, if they really still had true local personalities in morning drive, maybe they wouldn't have lost that so quickly, because it just really and I realize, smaller TVs and in the kitchen and all that. But even so, if you had the likes of Don Sherwood doing mornings in San Francisco, I don't know that the television would have mattered, but you just don't have that anymore.
0: No.
1: So
0: it wouldn't have.
1: Yeah. So that every time I think about it, it just breaks my heart. And the problem with the internet, like we've talked about many times, because the beauty of it is anybody can be on it fairly easily and fairly cheaply. If you don't have zillions of listeners, there's a lot of ways to do it very cheaply. The problem is no one has ever searched for something they've never heard of.
0: They don't know.
1: That's right.
0: If you haven't heard of it, you can't.
1: That's exactly it. No one sat down at Google and said, let me search for something I don't know. It doesn't work like that. I guess with AI, you could ask it to suggest something, but after last night's medical suggestions, maybe that's not your best idea.
0: Yeah, you may not want to do that.
1: Yeah.
0: I don't know. I remember when I moved here in the early 90s, and I would walk down the street. And I remember one time I was walking down a major street, and I heard the station on 93.3, four cars, and I could tell it was them by their processing that they had at the time. And, there were four cars that were, that I heard. And now if I were to do that today, I might hear four songs, but they're going to be from Spotify or Pandora or Apple Music or something else.
1: No, it's true.
0: It'll be from the radio.
1: It's true. I can't tell you how many times that we'll be sitting next to a car that is pumping and jumping louder than they should be, and I say, let me see what station that is. And, of course, I never find it because it's not a station. But my intent to find it is still there, and I in earnest try, but often I'm coming up dry.
0: when Fran and I first got together, and I would go run to get to the store to get something or go to a restaurant, and I would give the radio report, you know.
1: Sure.
0: Oh, they were listening to Magic or they were listening to Case,
1: right,
0: or whoever it was.
1: Right.
0: And now, you know, I can't do that because they're listening to some kind of in-house service, if anything.
1: Right.
0: You know, and, you know, one place I went into, they were listening to Sirius XM. And that was kind of interesting. That was back when they were two separate companies.
1: Right.
0: They were listening to Sirius.
1: Right.
0: And I had XM because, you know, so I was able to hear a little bit of Sirius for the 5 or 10 minutes I was in there. But now, that, you know, that's just something else you can't do because radio has made itself so irrelevant, unfortunately.
1: Right, and when they have the argument, yeah, they have the argument about you know, keeping AM in the dash and all that. And while yes, I do want to do that, just because it's somewhat a hollow argument. We've all talked about this, where you're driving down the highway and there's a traffic tie-up, and you tune everything, and no radios to tell you anything. You have to go to like AZ 511 or whatever state you're in, TX 51, to hear it, because radio used to be, you know, if it happened. And in fact, it was so important to do the local weather that years ago, when Ron Chapman was first at KBIL, long before they were what they were when Fairbanks owned them, but when they were just an automated thing, he had to come up with a cart that was the WOW cart. It stood for weather outside the window. And basically, if there was something happening weather-wise that he couldn't, you know, nail down, like it's going to rain or it's whatever, it's a look outside, just look at that weather. Wow, have you seen that? And of course, it could be anything, but that would play because he knew he had to give a nod to that there was inclement weather. And now,
0: yeah, you know, I remember that.
1: And now nobody. Yeah, it was great. It meant absolutely nothing, but it was you know, at least they gave a nod to it. But that's really gone away. Now, you know, there's another thing that happened with radio when we're talking about their financial problems. Is years ago, a lot of them, the late large groups, sold off their towers. You know, by virtue of that, we'll get some cash flow from this. And so now, as some of them are shutting off, how is that impacting, you know, American Tower or Vertical Bridge or one of those?
0: Right.
1: You know, you wonder how that is. And then the other day I was talking with somebody who said, well, nice that you have tower income now. You probably won't in a decade. I said, well, I won't be here. Won't matter. But what he was referring was, of course, if Starlink is as successful as it appears. Oh, John says I got to shut up because it's time for commercials. Hang on. Don't go away.
0: Okay.
1: We'll pick it up right after this on WGN Radio.

WFN Radio. I'm Ronnie James, and Sweet Mary, I think that was Cindy, but I may be blaspheming her and with somebody else, but I think Cindy wanted to hear it. Wadsworth Mansion, 1970 on Sussex, and yes, from Providence, Rhode Island. That explains a lot, doesn't it? Well, I shouldn't say that. Tavares is from Rhode Island, and also Anderson Poncia, so... Well, wait a minute. All right. We'll leave it right there. And after the news, we'll continue with Gary and Austin. We've got Chuck in Rockford. James is on the south side, and there's plenty of room for you, too. And we have Engineer Bob keeping me in check tonight. And the thing is that he tells me things, and then I completely forget them. And I know that we have to go to a break soon. And so I say, well, better sooner than not. And so apologies if this was too early, but this is what you get on WGN Radio.

0: WGN Radio, I'm Raleigh James. Mitty Collier, 1963 on Chess, my babe. And it was Johnny Goen who requested that. And of course, hopefully you catch him on Sunday nights. That's 6 p.m. to midnight. Soulofthecity.net. Yeah, you'll hear that and many more. So back to Gary. Sorry about the interruption there.
1: No problem. I think Johnny played some Tavares last week.
0: Did he really? What did he play?
1: Oh, I was just trying to think what it was. I don't think it was Whodunit, but I could be wrong.
0: Well, I love Whodunit, of course, and Heaven Must Be Missing an Angel is wonderful.
1: Yeah, well, just about everything I've ever heard by them.
0: So. Yeah, even when they were chubby in the Turnpikes.
1: Yeah, I don't think I ever heard anything when they were
0: really?
1: Chubby in the Turnpikes.
0: You're kidding. Oh, one of my favorite oldies is by Chubby and the Turnpikes. Here, wait a minute. You got to hear this. It's a killer record. Let's see. Would help if I could read this. I'm looking for I Know the Inside Story. And seeing everything but that on there. So I'll just look at it by title. Inside. Let's see. Yes, okay, very good. Here we go. I'm very surprised. You probably will know it when you hear it, I think.

0: Yeah, you know it.
1: Yeah. I think I've heard it on KJ, and I think I've heard you play it as a bumper on this show.
0: Yeah, it's one of my all-time favorite records. So, yes, it gets quite a lot of exposure. So, yes, that's Tavares before they were Tavares.
1: And it's just one of those that's not ingrained in my mind, you know.
0: Yeah. Oh, yeah. Yeah, well,
1: it's a great song, though.
0: And, yes, they do Rhode Island proud, you know, unlike Wadsworth Mansion.
1: Yeah. I was thinking when you were playing that, I was thinking, I'd much rather hear Tavares. I didn't know they were from Rhode Island. I was trying to forget them, but.
0: Oh, I know.
1: What can I say?
0: Although, I loved Anders and Poncia, you know, they were the Innocents and the Trade Winds and everything else.
1: Yeah.
0: And they were definitely Rhode Island. So.
1: But yeah, we were talking about, you know, KVIL. They were the first station to put in weather radar.
0: I think that was later, a little later.
1: Yeah, that was in the 70s. That was I think mid 70s.
0: Right. That was when Fairbanks owned them and they had money.
1: Yeah. Fairbanks put a lot of money into them, and they. I didn't like their music.
0: Oh, I know. I know. And, you know, that's what we all said. And George basically told us to, you know, shut up. It's what you say between the records. I'll decide what you're playing. But, you know, that famous parody that Larry did of I Played. It's so true. We all hated his music. But, you know, unfortunately, he was right. Along about the time we're first saying, I'm sick of that. I'm just sick to death of that. That's when finally she who's listening recognizes it. And it was, I couldn't fault his logic. And of course, you know, very, very successful. But no, it was just, you know, I still have nightmares over some of those records I had to play.
1: You know, KVIL had those, I guess all the Fairbanks stations that have these long, terminally long, 2-3 minute jingles.
0: That was all the Hugh Heller stuff. And some of them were cute, and some of them were long, like you say. But yeah, that was all Hugh Heller. He did all their jingles. And
1: to this day, some of them still come up as earworms.
0: You're right. It's a shame what happened to radio, but they can't afford to do it anymore.
1: Yeah. Never say you're leading the parade when you've got it made, KVIL.
0: Right. Yeah. Yeah, Hugh was the guy who did all the Golden West stuff, too, back in the mid-50s. So he came with some good chops. But, yeah, some of those jingles were a little out there. But, you know, they were
1: my thought was just do it. Just be good, and you don't tell us you're good.
0: Well,
1: because if you're good, we're going to know it.
0: And they were, and they did. You know, I mean, they did incredibly well. And, of course, they really were the Cadillac of radio stations, the Fairbanks stations. They did not spare a dime. You know, they always spent a fortune on sales and sales promotions and just did it right.
1: Yeah, and they were always doing promotions and stuff. I mean, you know, and they had, I remember KVIL had a couple of their jocks race each other around.
0: Well, right. And that was, that was actually first at WIBC with Morning Man Gary Todd and Chuck Riley, the great race. And then they did it on KVIL. I think they wanted to see first if it would work. Yeah, I still have the pictures.
1: And Mike Sheldon did.
0: Right, that was it. And I still have the WIBC pictures from the great race of them taking off at the airport and all that kind of stuff. So, yeah, fun stuff.
1: That was interesting stuff. And, you know, radio now, they just can't afford to do it. You know,
0: right, well, yeah.
1: They can't afford to.
0: Hugh Heller was prescient when he said, and they can't afford to do it anymore.
1: that's true. Yeah. Little did he know.
0: Right,
1: you know,
0: exactly.
1: 40 years, 50 years later, little did he know.
0: Exactly.
1: And now it's like if you were to meet somebody who'd never heard of radio, how would you sell him on buying one? You know, that's what I wonder.
0: Interesting. How would you sell a listener on that? That's interesting. Well, you know, I think that it would really come down to just like the smartest thing that SiriusXM ever did was Howard Stern, because he was not duplicated.
1: Yeah.
0: And people who wanted to hear him, you know, a lot of people said, I never want to hear him again, but he had enough of a fan base that they wanted to hear him, and that was the only place they were going to hear them. So
1: coming up
0: with anything that's non-duplicated applicable. You know, for years, the stations could say, we're playing your favorite songs. Well, of course, that goes out the window when it can be Spotify or whatever else. You're playing your own.
1: You can't
0: rely on that anymore. So it really does come down to having non-duplicable personalities. But often that takes a budget. You know,
1: And what you do between the songs is the only thing that's going to make you make people want
0: to
1: listen.
0: That's right.
1: So
0: that's exactly right.
1: If you're just running a sweeper and then 72 spots in a row,
0: right?
1: Who's going to want to hear that?
0: Right, and a voice track that may be AI or not AI, but it certainly didn't come from your market, of course. Absolutely, but
1: I remember way back in the 80s, I was listening to Afternoon Drive, and Ron Parker was on 93Q.
0: Yeah.
1: So he promised me 10 songs in a row coming up. So I went over to KRBE, and they were in the middle of a song, and then they played two songs, and then they went into a break, and I tuned back down to 93Q, and they were there was one spot left in the music, and I'm thinking, I was gone for 7 or 8 minutes.
0: Oh, I know. Well, that's a slap in the face to sponsors, and I've said this all along. Radio is one of the only industries that demonizes its own cash flow, because you know you're telling the listeners that the commercials are a tune-out, and you're promising that you're not going to be playing them for a while. Why should anyone buy that spot?
1: Yeah, well, they used to say so-and-so plays less commercials in the 70s.
0: Well, I know. I still have the T-shirts, and, of course, they drive me crazy because, of course, as you know, I'm sure, it's fewer commercials, not less, but, of course, fewer didn't fit on a T-shirt, I guess. Yeah, WMIQ plays less commercials. Yeah, okay.
1: Yeah, KMEZ99 plays less commercials. Like Then people started, clustering them to one end of the hour instead of breaking them up into 2 or 3 minute segments.
0: Right. And again, I can't imagine why anyone buys that. I've said all along that, the State Department had leaks and all that, but they could have really tidied it up and transmitted all sorts of information that no American would ever hear by buying the third spot in.
1: Yeah. Yeah,
0: that's
1: at least the third, you might even be able to get away with the second one.
0: Right.
1: When you hear the first one, you're going to go.
0: But, on a music station, by the third, it's pretty much top secret. You get to the fourth, it's classified information all the way. And so, why advertisers stand for that, I don't know. I'm probably the only radio station owner that I don't cluster commercials. Everyone is a standalone element, period. There is absolutely no clustering. And, that means I'm going to be playing less commercials, but that's fine because my advertisers are my business partners. I want to make sure they're doing well because I don't do well if they don't do well.
1: And I remember back when, Hit Parade 71 and those things were around, and they had a certain parts of the hour. They do a couple spots, and then there'd be 15 or 20 minutes of music, and then a couple more spots, that's fine. I can live with that.
0: It wasn't an overcrowded log, and for major market stations, I can understand that as well, clustering a couple minutes or what have you. But, where it is now, no one's hearing that stuff.
1: Yeah, no, it's not. They're not.
0: There's a big university here, Grand Canyon University. It's Christian University. It's really nice, and all that's private. And obviously, they pride themselves on Christian principles. They do not know what they're buying. I guarantee it.
1: Yeah.
0: Because I was with John in the car, and I was listening to one of their hip-hop channels or whatever, and it was a guy doing a remote from a bar giving away condoms. Sponsored by Grand Canyon University. I thought, they can't possibly
1: know. That's funny.
0: Yeah. And I thought,
1: that's funny.
0: Most likely they just bought ROS or something. I don't know. But they sure showed up several times in this promotion. I thought, this is not the image they're trying to portray.
1: That's hilarious.
0: Yeah. Yeah, but it's sadly part and parcel. So, radio has its woes, and we've done it all to ourselves, every last
1: thing.
0: Yeah,
1: and that's the sad part about
0: it.
1: Yeah, I mean, I can go days without turning a radio on, and there was a time in my life where I didn't ever think that would be.
0: Oh, I'm the same way. Absolutely. But that's, you know, thank God they didn't have an internet when I was a kid. I never would have left the bedroom.
1: Oh, I know. Yeah, I would have been never left the house.
0: Never. Absolutely. Yeah. Just throw some meat under the door twice a day. I'm happy. You know?
1: Yeah, exactly.
0: All there is to it. You know, so in a way, I guess I'm glad, because I certainly would have been socially stunted. All I would have been doing is listening.
1: Right.
0: You know, now, of course, you can hear everything. And, well, yeah, it's one of the reasons I'm proud to be on GN, because it's local, it's live, and its personalities are, in fact, you know, on the air, live, you know, every day. And not many stations can claim that.
1: Yeah, well, GN is one of a kind, and people there are lucky to have them.
0: Yes, and, absolutely. You know, absolutely.
1: I could name hundreds of other markets that don't have anything like WGN.
0: No, that's just it. But the difference is there's no debt service tied to it. It's the only radio station they have, and they're, you know, they're pretty well financed where there's not a debt problem. So, you know, it's a labor of love for Sean, and which is nice for me. I'm happy with it.
1: Sure.
0: So, yeah, but you're right. I'm trying to think of any other radio station like it in America today, and offhand, I can't think of it.
1: No, I can't either. I mean, even stations, you know, like KOA that used to always be successful.
0: Oh, yeah.
1: You know, back in the day when you were there and around that time, they were always successful.
0: And it was all local and live. Yeah, Rick Barber did overnights.
1: I always liked listening to him. And I know he was there for decades.
0: Oh, and they never paid him. It was terrible. He made like $25,000 a year or something. It was just sad. And he was great. As far as that. And he always followed me, and I was always proud to have that be the case.
1: Yeah.
0: So, yeah, they were.
1: I always liked listening to him.
0: Yeah, absolutely, because he'd come up with fun topics.
1: Yeah, yeah. And then I think they unceremoniously blew him out and replaced him with Coast to Coast, which you can't hear anywhere else.

0: Right. You know, it is. It is.
1: Who cares about them now?
0: You're right. And, you know, yeah. overnight radio is basically, we make the meters move. That's all it is.
1: Yeah.
0: And, you know, you got your choices of two really lousy choices, and that's it. You know, or Red Eye. I know. GN now. They do the news locally, but I know they run that Walt Sterling thing on overnights. Because it's hard. Yeah. It's hard to find good overnight people.
1: Yeah. Well, that's the best of the three of them.
0: Well, right, but you know, still, it'd be nice if there was somebody out there who was really.
1: It'd be nice if GN somebody on local.
0: Yeah,
1: overnight.
0: There's
1: a lot of overnight happening in Chicago. It would be great for them to have a local overnight person there.
0: Well,
1: overnights
0: back to the days of Eddie Schwartz, Chicago Schwartz. But like I say, when you're looking for that person, you suddenly come up pretty cold, you know, for somebody who would fit the bill. So,
1: That's true.
0: All true. Well, okay, we've thoroughly depressed each other. That's always nice.
1: Yeah. Yeah, Merry Christmas.
0: You're right. Exactly. All right, I'll talk to you soon. Thanks. Appreciate it.
1: Okay, thanks.
0: All right, so 888-876-5593. That's right. Feeling good before you called the show? I'll change that. Oh, man, that is not good. I'll try to be better and maybe play a request coming up next on WGN Radio. There's

0: Ray James. So Sam said, play the Righteous Brothers. That was a while ago. He didn't limit me to any particular title, I don't think, so I picked Just Once in My Life. Yeah, one of my faves. 1965 on Phyllis. And we'll find out what's going on in the world at large and get back to your calls right here on WGN Radio.
1: February 14th, 1929, St. Valentine's Day. In a warehouse on Chicago's South Side, members of the Al Colon gang, disguised as police, gunned down seven of Bugs Moran's boys. Three lived long enough to say,
2: "Gee whiz."
1: Fearing for his life, Moran rushed to LaSalle Street Station, where he was seen boarding a train heading
2: to Alaska.
1: At that very moment, Elliot Fress and the Touchables, out to uphold justice, were taking their oath. During the following weeks, 15 members of the Al Colon mob met violent deaths. Scarmelli Capelli, Colon's top lieutenant, was cornered by one of Muggs Moron's boys and told,
3: "You're 16, you're beautiful, and you're mine."
1: Meanwhile, at the headquarters of Elliot Fress and the Touchables, that same day, little Annie Tortoni, Carpelli's gun mall, paid a surprise visit to the Touchables. 2 days later,
4: they found little Annie all covered with ice.
1: Clutched in her hand, police found a note with just four words.
5: "You talk too much."
1: The killings continued until Al Colon was taken into custody by federal agents. Following his conviction, Colon told an astonished court,
6: "Like a rubber ball, I'll come bouncing back to you."
1: This promise was never to be fulfilled. Their job done for them, Elliot Fress and the Touchables turned to each other and said,
0: WGN Radio, I'm Raleigh James. Yes, that Dickie Goodman, long after Buchanan left the duo, and it was Robert and

0: Chicago who wanted to hear The Touchables, and that was 1961 on Mark X. Yes, indeed. So 888-876-5593, 8888 Raleigh. And what are we doing here? I believe that hanging on for we got a couple of people that are hanging on for far too long. But let's see. Brian and Seneca wants a request. Let's see what it is. All right, Brian, what you want?
1: Yes, I wanted to hear Desafinado.
0: Oh, okay.
1: And that'll probably be a little bit easier to find than my other two requests.
0: Yeah, well, the solfeggio, forget about it. But I did, however, I hope you heard Toot Sweet. And I also,
1: yes,
0: and I also played the Paul Anka version with words.
1: Yeah, I heard both of them, and it was great to hear.
0: Well, excellent. Well, I will definitely, Desafinado is no problem. Yeah, solfeggio is just not going to be happening. And I will do it.
1: Okay.
0: Okay, thanks. Appreciate it. So, 888-876-5593, 8888 Raleigh. And let's see. We got, oh, a couple of Rockford, back-to-back Rockford. Ralph in Rockford, welcome back to WGN Radio.
2: Well, thank you very much. I just heard something in German there. Deine Heimat ist das Meer.
0: Yeah, right. Right.
2: That was a very wonderful song. They was a dick in Germany, and I think even Petula Clark sang it with Sailor.
0: Yes.
2: Yeah, well, that would be maybe one of my requests.
0: Oh, my God. Okay.
2: Yeah. Okay, thank you. Yeah, and the other thing I was just going to, since you were talking about radio, and right now I'm the happiest man in Winnebago County. I'll tell you in a minute why.
0: Oh, I want to hear this.
2: Yeah, you will. You will be pleased, because we were talking about WGN and how wonderful WGN station is. And my love for WGN goes back, way back, even to the Irv Kupcinet show.
0: Oh, okay.
2: Oh, yeah, Irv, he was one of the greatest. You know, I loved his show, and WGN always send it.
0: Yeah,
2: that was wonderful. And then also these new movies on the weekend you had in WGN, movies on the Saturday night or Friday night, and you always had this, what was it? You had an instrumental song that always played then. I think It Takes Five or Take Five.
0: Take Five, yes, absolutely.
2: And, and so on. I just want to, and also, I also wanted to thank you that you're always so kind and understanding for people that are visually impaired.
0: Oh, yeah.
2: Yeah, that's wonderful of you. And now I want to tell you why I'm so happy, because I won another musical contest in the John Leindecker show.
0: Really? What'd you win?
2: Well, I win. I'm so proud now. I can, for the next week or two, I only can walk around with my breast very swollen, because I won another T-shirt.
0: Oh, good.
2: Yeah.
0: Good. You'll have a whole wardrobe after a while. So what was the trivia question?
2: Well, the trivia question, I mean, that is, I know you would be the one, because you would understand and know what was going on. But John Leindecker said what he put out as a song, and to guess, he had never heard it before. And that song was the first big hit that Love Really Hurts Without You in 76. And he compared it to the Four Tops song, with a honey, it was something with a honey, was so you had to guess, the first song, and then the second song that was with the Four Tops, Sweet Bun, Honey Bunch.
0: You know, Sugar Pie, Honey Bunch. I can't help myself, right.
2: That's
0: I Can't Help Myself, 1965 on Motown. But you're right, everybody remembers it as Sugar Pie, Honey Bunch. Holland, Dozier, Holland. Yes, the four.
2: Yeah, Holland, Dozier, Holland. Yeah, yeah. They were the most successful, I think, composers that Motown ever had.
0: And they weren't treated very well at all, so hence they left.
2: The, Well, the thing was, here's another interesting thing about this, is that Barry Gordy, he's 97 now, had promised Holland Toto Holland $1 million for all the success of it, and then he gives that money to Smokey.
0: And of course they left and founded Invictus, which was interesting, but so I Can't Help Myself, that's the Four Tops. And what was the first one?
2: Well, the first one was what was his Ocean, you know, his name was I have to think about the Ocean, Billy Ocean, I think.
0: Or was it just Ocean? Because Ocean was a group too.
2: No, it was.
0: Put Your Hand in the Hand from the Mansion.
2: Yeah, no, that was.
0: Wasn't that?
2: No, he came from the Caribbean, and he had songs like.
0: I know who Billy Ocean. Right, he was from Trinidad actually, but. There was a. He was on GTO. There was a Billy. That's interesting. A Billy Ocean trivia contest, and you won.
2: Yeah.
0: Well, good.
2: Oh.
0: Remembered LOD, Love on Delivery.
2: It was his first breakthrough hit came in 1976 with Love Really Hurts Without You.
0: Yes, it was released in 75, that's right, and it was followed by Whose Little Girl Are You?
2: He had several hits, and then, of course...
0: The flip side of that, Love Really Hurts Without You, is a great song, You're Running Out of Fools.
2: Okay, Running Out of Fools, okay.
0: Yeah.
2: One of his bigger hits was also Get Out of... My car, no, get all of those and get into my car.
0: Right, exactly. He had a number of hits, a generation long after me, but he certainly had hits.
2: And then he compared, John Leindecker compared it to this Four Tops hit, by Honey Bun.
0: Really?
2: He said he heard.
0: Really? He thought they sounded alike, huh?
2: Especially the beginning.
0: I probably got both of them right here on this computer.
2: I know you do, and he was very surprised that I knew about Billy Ocean, this first hit in 76, and you know what I told him?
0: What?
2: I said, when you have... Raleigh James as a teacher, you cannot fail.
0: Oh, God. Oh, man. All right.
2: Well, I think he liked it very much because before your show, he always says, Raleigh is rolling.
0: Ah, isn't that nice? All right, let me hear. I want to hear what he heard. I'm going to hear the opening here. Let's see.
2: Okay.

0: right. I can. Yeah, although that Billy Ocean, that's half a dozen Motown records. So I will now, think about that.
1: Yeah, good. I had another thing here. Since I lived in Holland for many years, what you brought up there, prison for women, that was very interesting. But I tell you one thing, Holland is besides Denmark, is the most liberal country in Western Europe.
0: Oh, absolutely, yeah. And I shouldn't be surprised. But you know what's really funny, the other part of that story that I didn't say, is there used to be a black market for sex toys. So the people who were supplying the sex toys to the female prisoners are pretty upset now that they're going to get them for free for real. So, now what's also interesting to me is they're planning to give them to 70% of the female prisoners. They didn't say a word about the male prisoners, so what are they supposed to do? Have at it with each other? I can't imagine.
1: Well, maybe an artificial vagina. Who knows?
0: Oh God! Let's not even think of it. Yeah, I don't know. But I found it quite sexist that they were. And I'd never heard of this company that I can't remember the name of it now. That apparently specializes in some of these toys. But why not?
1: Well, why not? But in Holland. The Dutch love our country and Americans more than anything else.
0: Well, who could blame them? Yeah. Well, actually, the way the country used to be, I'm not sure anymore, but that's another subject.
1: Yeah, well, that you know that Holland belongs to the Benelux countries, Belgium, Holland, and Luxembourg.
0: Of course.
1: And I know when I talked to you here about a year ago, you were very well informed about Radio Luxembourg.
0: Oh, yeah.
1: You know, Radio Luxembourg.
0: Yeah. Well, who wouldn't be? I mean, that was a big deal because they played things you just didn't hear anywhere else.
1: Well, that's right. But I don't know too many American DJs that know as much as you do.
0: Well, I don't know too many Americans who can find all 50 states, let alone any countries in Europe. So, hey, why should I be surprised?
1: No. Okay. Well, and another thing I wanted to say that. My best time that I spent in the United States, of course, I am permanent resident now and can become a citizen any day, but that was the best time for me was from 65 to 75. And a lot of people I can tell that call your show, they lived in that time as much as I did. And that was the best time in America as far as I'm concerned. And I want these people... They are proud of this country, and that's because so much freedom and everything, nobody bothered you. And I want to continue that these, especially these Americans, they were the best for me, and I hope they don't let them any kind of freedom take away from them.
0: Yes, I pray for that as well. No, I'm a 50s girl myself, but I like the early 60s. All right.
1: Yeah, I okay. Well,
0: good to talk to you. Thanks. Appreciate it.
1: Yeah,
0: all right.
1: Thank you.
0: So, 888-876-5593 would be 8888. Raleigh, we're going to do this and then hopefully get... You know, this is interesting, by the way. For almost 2 hours, I talked to myself. If it weren't for Jeff and Gary and a couple of other people, it was just a vast wasteland. Thank you, Newton B. Minow, whose middle initial wasn't actually B. But anyway, now I've got wall-to-wall calls. So we'll see what we can do here in a moment. And then other than that, 21 hours from now, we'll reconvene and I'll ask you to do it early coming up on WGN Radio.

0: WFGN Radio. I'm Raleigh James. So, yeah, you say it, I play it. Brian wanted to hear Desafinado, and I had over half a dozen choices on this particular computer. But that's from an album called The Composer of Desafinado Plays by Antonio Carlos Jobim on Verve in 1963. So I had to go with that, of course. So who was the engineer for that session? Phil Ramone, indeed. And Claus Ogerman arranged it. So, yeah, interesting stuff. All right, 888-876-5593, 8888. Raleigh, and yes, I said we head back-to-back Rockford, and we do. Chuck, what's up?
1: Hi.
0: Yeah, well, we got about 3 minutes here. Go for it.
1: Oh, God, I didn't realize that. I wanted to talk to Ralph sometime. I used to spend a lot of time over at the Sky Room there in the old terminal and at the Rockford Airport.
0: Uh-huh.
1: I know he was talking about being out there in the 70s.
0: Yeah.
1: And a lot of things have changed since that period of time. But I don't know if you knew that I'd hoped for a lot more in aviation than what I was able to do because I aged out on a lot of things that I wanted to go for.
0: Yeah, I was always interested in flying, too, but there was no way. I mean, in fact, remember when I was in high school, a girlfriend of mine said, take flying lessons with me. So I figured, oh, what the hell? And so I went, and, you know, first you did some classroom stuff, and I was perfectly fine at this. Then they took one look at my vision and said, you cannot. Sorry, you just can't.
1: Oh, yeah.
0: I said, well, I almost correct. You know, that wasn't good enough.
1: Have you got time for... I was an election judge, and I voted for a blind woman.
0: Oh, really?
1: And, and you talk about temptations. You know, I didn't like the way she was voting. But I did vote exactly as she had requested, but it wasn't because she was a nun.
0: Oh, God. Yeah, I don't even want to talk about election integrity anymore. It just absolutely makes the hair on the back of my head stand up. Yeah.
1: You know, they're willing to steal everything they can get.
0: That's for another show, believe me.
1: Oh, yeah. I know you want to stay away from the politics.
0: Yeah.
1: I can't help it.
0: Well, I understand. Believe me, it's hard to avoid it, and I try to avoid it 24/7. But believe me, I run into it more than I'd like.
1: Well, I don't know. I'm surprised I'm still around, but
0: God, isn't that true for all of us? Let's face it, we're all surprised we're still here.
1: But you know, I've got. Great grandchildren now, and I hope that they get to do as many things as I was able to do in my time.
0: Well, they will. It'll be different things. It will clearly not be the same. We've lost a lot of things that will never come back, but it will be different things. And I think it's tough. I think we've got some tough years coming up, but for very young children today, they'll live long enough to hopefully see the other side of it and see some really interesting times.
1: Yeah. Well, let's see how much time we got here.
0: Well, well, yeah, I think I want to get a request from Isaac on the south side though before we go.
1: Okay.
0: So I'll get to you sooner, I promise. But thank you for calling.
1: Yeah, I'll catch you later.
0: I'm counting on it. All right, so the last call does belong to Isaac, and hopefully he heard his request, which I did play. So, Isaac, welcome back to WGN Radio. Oh, Isaac's gone. Well, how about that? Well, that's all right. Maybe Kimberly is still with us, although she might have turned in as well. We'll see. So, Kimberly, welcome back to WGN Radio. There you are.
2: I'm here, Raleigh.
0: Okay.
2: How
0: you feeling?
2: Real Oh, well, I'm getting there. You know, between the fibromyalgia and the fall, I really hurt, but I'm doing better.
0: Oh, God.
2: Yeah. Anyway, years ago, there were two brothers that entertained at nightclubs called the Ronalds Brothers here in Chicago. They were from Louisiana, and they did a song that the Letterman also did, but they did it. The one guy, he did it so touchingly, but tomorrow maybe. It's called I Do All My Crying in the Rain, I believe.
0: Okay.
2: And it was real beautiful, and maybe because I'm so miserable, I got thinking about it.
0: The song is Crying in the Rain, and I know the Everly Brothers had it, but...
2: No. This is, well, I don't know. Maybe I don't have the title right, but it's I Do All My Crying in the Rain.
0: Yeah, that's it. That's absolutely it.
2: Oh.
0: But I don't know about the Ronalds Brothers. I'll look for that.
2: No, they were a duo that did it so touchingly, but how I know it is by the Letterman for out there.
0: Oh, really?
2: Out in you.
0: All right.
2: Yeah.
0: I'll look for that because, man, a big hit was the Everly Brothers.
2: Oh, okay. All right.
0: Yeah, okay. Thanks. Appreciate it.
2: All right. Thank you.
0: All right, we'll do it.
2: Bye-bye.
0: Yes.
2: Have a good night.
0: You too. Yes, I'll do my crying in the rain. You betcha. All right, so good as not. And that pretty much is it. Apologies to James. Apologies to Victor. And there's room for you tomorrow because 21 hours from now, it's wide open. Call early. Like I say, the first 2 hours were just absolutely wide open. And then, of course, every lie in the place went. So you just can't figure it. We thank Bob for keeping us on the air and John for screening your calls. But as usual, above all, I thank you, those of you who called. And hope you'll do that again tomorrow night. Until then, that's a wrap. I'm Raleigh James. It's WGN Radio.
3: 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I'm Grant Marshall, 2020 News. 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Cirque du Hightail, Moosey in Big Sky with Frightens. She might be moving from Montana soon, as a woman with her precious pack of pooches in her backyard came out to confront a monstrous moose on the loose. The colossal creature lunged after the woman and her three dogs, but Mom fought back, opening up a can of whoop gas, beating back Bullwinkle with a blast of bear spray. Believe it or not, Bull Moose backed down and beat a retreat. Moose aw shock a lot. Scratcher Snatcher. Talk about scratching yourself off the applicant list. A South Carolina man allegedly swiped a stack of lottery tickets during his job interview at a gas station. Cops say the would-be worker was then caught on camera wandering store to store trying to cash his pilfered prizes and actually collected a whopping $5. He's been charged with intent to defraud. His career prospects now? Not exactly hitting the jackpot. Tagger Track, Spray Spy and Surprise. In Baltimore County, cops say a brazen bin bomber was scribbling, spraying and scrawling graffiti on a Towson donation box while their police drone as first responder watched from above, tracking the tagger in real time and steering street cops straight to him. He denied it. Sure, Picasso, the police drone must have painted it. And that's what's happening. I'm Grant Marshall, 2020 News.
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0: WGN Radio. I'm Raleigh James. 3 hours to spend together. If it's on your mind, it will be on mine. Engineer Bob joining me tonight, and he gives me the best links as far as that goes. And I had to wonder, this is about toilet water. Before I tell you more about that, I thought, now, exactly why? Why do we refer to perfume as toilet water? And it's actually a pretty logical reason. The word toilet in French, historically means personal grooming and dressing, making toilet water a light grooming water rather than water from a bathroom fixture. And so that's where it comes from. But all right, in this case, we're talking the bathroom fixture. That's right. Woman drinks toilet water, and we don't mean the perfume. All right, firstly, this is a woman with a problem. She's had more than her share of DUIs. Well, how far would she go to avoid this particular conviction? Well, bottom line to this is when you're called in and going to be given the test, there'll be a police officer in Charlottesville. Anyway, it works different ways, different places. But overall, you're the chain of custody, and they're not going to let you do anything that would, in fact, skew the tests. And so it was that she's assigned to the watcher who's watching her. And at some point, she has to go to the bathroom. The door's left ajar for the obvious reasons. But what the officer saw and what his action cam photographed was afterwards, she urinated in the bowl. She then scooped up the water and drank it. Yeah, I know. Well, nauseating as that is, the officer had presence of mind to just document it and say that the 20-minute observation period would start over. And so it did. As far as the results, 0.26 and I think 0.08 makes it illegal. So we'll see what happens. She's still in jail, as far as I know. And this is one of those things where, oh, and by the way, she used to work for Trump Winery, and the article had to get that in the first paragraph, of course. She doesn't now. She's in jail, but she's in Charlottesville. And she'd been a number of places in between that particular assignment, including California, where, in fact, she was convicted. And I think Orange County, actually. And that was a deal in 2023 where she was brought back into court in 2024 for failing to comply with her court order participation in, she had moved to Charlottesville, the Virginia Alcohol Safety Action Program. And judges can activate suspended jail time or revoke a driver's license. Well, in this case, they just fined her $96 in court costs. So no shock there that in July of this year, there she is late at night in her red Mini Cooper. And it was a situation where an officer was on the scene retrieving a damaged vehicle. And the vehicle's emergency lights were activated. And that's about the time that danger was seen. Here's the Mini Cooper traveling north, continuing to travel right in the direction of the tow truck and officer vehicle without in any way slowing down, let alone stopping. Barely missed the tow truck, seemed headed for the officer, but instead he threw his patrol car into reverse and the evasive action still failed. The Mini Cooper struck the vehicle. Yeah. And blind drunk, I guess. And so it was that he activated the siren because the Mini Cooper left and chased it down, came to a stop, and finally he meets up with the vehicle. He detects a strong odor of alcohol coming from the vehicle. What a shock there. This isn't late at night, by the way. This is like 6:30 in the evening, and the driver is doing everything she can to resist arrest, to say the least, and she's thrown in jail. So the problem is there was no female attendant available, so that's where the officer had to witness what was going on, because she said, "I very badly need to go to the bathroom," and so he said, the only way we can do this is I've got to escort you there and to ensure it was legally valid. And so it was that, he left the door open a crack and witnessed this. And now, as to where it is now, she's in jail. And apparently she obtained, tried to obtain jail, a bail on July 30th and didn't. And I'll have to check it out to see where she is now. But bottom line is it's not good, all right, on any level. All right, 888-876-5593. I'll look her up while we're talking. And Victor and I are going to discuss AM 740. Welcome back to WGN. Victor, how are you?
1: Oh, I'm doing okay.
0: What's happening?
1: Yeah, I listen to the Toronto station between 10 and 11 when they play the old radio shows.
0: Right.
1: And the station completely faded out for a few minutes.
0: Okay.
1: I did hear the Catholic station in Kentucky.
0: Okay.
1: But there was another station that played classic rock, and I'm wondering where that station is.
0: Well, let's look at this, you know, because most of the stations I know that have that kind of power aren't doing that format. But where you are, well, you've got a possibility, and it's directional. I'd have to look at the pattern of Orlando. There's something in Orlando. But you also have, and, you know, it could be someone with lower wattage, but looking at the stations who have 50, of course, KTRH in Houston, but that's going to be all news, so that's not going to be it. And KRMG in Tulsa, they got about 25,000 watts, and that's not going to be it either. So
1: no, I don't get those stations.
0: Right. Well, you don't know what you get at this point in time. Obviously, it's not KCBS or K Bright or any of those, which is a daytime anyway. But so let's see what would be close to you. I'm looking at 740 right now. See what's on it. I don't think it's Orlando. And like I say, I'm not counting people who just have carrier current like NOP in Newport, Kentucky. It's not going to be them. It's got to be somebody with a little more wattage than that. Cortez, Colorado, too far away. They've only got 250 watts. Fargo has only got about a kilowatt, and that's directional. I don't know. That's interesting. Let's see if we can do a web search, 740 AM Classic Rock. They probably call it something else, but let's see what we
1: got.
0: All right, Nonstop Classic, but that's not it. All right. Yeah, I don't think it's this, though maybe. The WDGY call letters in Minneapolis are now now on 740. Of course, they weren't originally. They're featuring the big hits of the 60s, 70s, and 80s. I don't know how classic that is, though. And I'd have to look up that signal, which I can do, actually.
1: That's a possibility.
0: Yeah, it is a possibility. So let me take a look at their coverage map. Okay. Still checking. One moment. Okay, here we are. Got it. Got the coverage map. I don't want to see the day. It wants me to see the daytime coverage map. I can see why, too, because it's a daytimer. It's unless they left their tower on. It's a three.
1: That's a possibility. There's a station in Walkersville on 700,
0: uh-huh,
1: and they just kept on after they were supposed to sign off. So I called WLW one time during the overnight drive with Steve Summers when he was on that station, and I told the station, I said, hey, the station in Walkerville is stepping on you.
0: Yeah, it's not a pattern. The 740 in Minneapolis is not a pattern in your direction particularly. It's more of a northeast-southwest pattern, though it's fairly gentle.
1: I think they have to protect the Toronto station.
0: Oh, yeah, and Edmonton. Remember, there's two 50,000-watt stations on 740 in Canada.
1: Huh.
0: Yeah, so Edmonton is just as much of a factor there. So let's see. Who else could we have here? It's interesting, of course. Like anything else, it fades out just when they're telling you where they are.
1: That's happened to me more than once.
0: Yeah, yeah. That Ouija, that 740. That's a Wisconsin license now. But it's possible. But I don't think so. So, what else do we have? I don't know. God, I wish you could hear it again. There's a classic hit station out of Oskaloosa, Iowa. I remember they have an FM counterpart too, so I'd have to look to see, are they a daytimer?
1: You know, many of the AM stations give their FM frequency.
0: Oh, I know.
1: Bother with the AM.
0: I know. It's criminal. It really is. I just hate that. But let's go back here and look at that signal for Iowa. I don't know if I can even spell the town. Oskaloosa. All right, let's have a look. Because I have a feeling they got no nighttime power at all. But let's have a look. Beautiful 740. Here we are. Let's look at the coverage map. And at least we have a nighttime coverage map. No, it's looks like it's non-directional, but that is interesting. I guess it is non-directional. Well, hell, it's not that. It's got 10 watts at night. So we can rule that out. Yeah, I don't know. I don't know. It's interesting. Hopefully it'll happen again.
1: Yeah, and speaking of radio, a friend gave me, when I was working, gave me three cassettes full of Heine Wine commercials.
0: Oh, sure. Yeah, they were syndicated.
1: They are absolutely hilarious.
0: Yeah, they were syndicated for a while. And
1: I got the Pine Mountain version of Heine Wine. And, yeah. I mean, some of the commercials, I mean, it's really rich.
0: I'll tell you who it was. It was Terry Dorsey and T.J. Donnelly at KPLX in Dallas. And TJ was the general manager, and Terry was on the air. And so they originally just did it in-house, you know, ads for the bogus Heine Winery in fictional towns or like that. And it caught on. Yeah, life's so short, so grab all the Heine you can get. When you have a choice, pick a Heine. And all of that.
1: One of my favorite commercials was... you're throwing a party. Well, call us up at Heine Wine, and we will set up the tables, and we'll give you those little box of cheese and with little plastic knives, and you can cut the cheese until the cows come
0: home.
1: And then after the party is over, we will clean up. There's nothing worse than having honey stains on the carpet.
0: Oh, God. Yeah, that's about it. Yes, Big Red and Thor Heine and all that. And it was on 700 radio stations, so it did a
1: well. Yeah, I got the Pine Mountain, Georgia.
0: Yeah, right.
1: Also, my late fiance, I guess it was maybe 5 years ago, she looked up the Heine Wine. You could actually get it now.
0: Yeah, absolutely. They did that. And they ran through the 80s, and it was it had a lot of merchandise as far as that. And they used to sell it. It was, you know, one of those good bits.
1: Yeah, it was, like I said, my friend was laughing his head off when I played him some of the commercials.
0: Yeah, and they had T-shirts. I think I've still got one around here somewhere. But they also had stock certificates for shares of common Heine or preferred Heine. And, you know, basic stuff like your bumper stickers or buttons or baseball caps and all that.
1: Yeah, I wonder
0: kind of
1: if
0: stuff.
1: The FCC got after the DJs.
0: Not at all.
1: They were just short of crossing the line.
0: Right, and they didn't. So, no, they never faced any obscenity charges.
1: Anyway, Nick is doing okay.
0: Good.
1: He's doing his physical therapy, and I guess he wanted me to say hi to everybody for him.
0: Yeah, now how's he going? So physical therapy, is he walking?
1: No, they got him standing. They haven't gotten that far about walking. They just want him to stand a little bit longer each day.
0: Yeah. Good. All right, so it's in the right direction, and the food continues to be good?
1: Yeah.
0: All right.
1: All right, well, I'll get off here and let somebody else get on.
0: All right, thanks for calling. By the way, Terry Dorsey's been dead now about 11 years, hard to believe. And it was just hilarious. Not only Big Red and Thor, but their sister Ophelia Heine.
1: Oh yes,
0: and yeah, absolutely. And
1: it was behind the library.
0: Yeah, Yep. And it started small, and boy, did it ever take off. So, yes. All right. Rest in peace, Terry Dorsey.
1: Yep. All right. You take
0: Thanks
1: care.
0: Thanks for calling. Appreciate it. All right. So, yeah, it you know, I don't think it came that close to walking the line. So I don't believe anybody ever complained. But, you know, I was on top 40 morning shows for the most part. So 888-876-5593-8888. Raleigh, if it's on your mind, it'll be on mine right here on WGN Radio.

WGN Radio. I'm Raleigh James. That was Cindy from Chicago's request. The Guess Who, arguably the best thing to come out of Winnipeg. And that was actually a two-sided hit here. All right, so we'll pick it up right there, right after the news, right here on WGN.

WGN Radio. I'm Raleigh James. Of course, that's Johnny Ray. 1956 on Columbia, just walking in the rain. Chuck and Downers Grove wanted to hear it. And, you know, I think whenever that song comes up, it's associated with Johnny Ray, but he did not in any way write it. The actual first hit was The Prisoners, who really were actually in prison when they recorded this in 1953. And if you haven't heard their version, I'll tell you that Johnny Ray immensely improved it. But just for the record.

0: guy who wrote it, Bragg was his last name. He was, I think he might have been in for murder, a couple of more in for murder, and then some of lesser offenses. But he wrote it, and but he was absolutely illiterate. And so another inmate had to transcribe it for him. Richard Riley did that. So, so yeah, if you look at the labels, it'll say Bragg and Riley. But all Riley did was, for the most part, write it down. But yeah, it was a fascinating story of Johnny Bragg, and he's from Nashville, and the black side of Nashville, which at the time was anything but upscale, to say the least. And there's one story about him, and I don't know if it's true. I find it fascinating, but I don't know. And that's supposedly he sold your cheating heart to Hank Williams Sr. for $5 after Hank Williams Sr. had played a prison concert. And so hard to know. But this was a time when Gimhel Clement, Governor Frank Clement, had this rehabilitation plan for prisoners, which is somewhat unlike Frank in a lot of ways, but nonetheless. So the Bragg formed this group to sing for condemned prisoners, specifically. And that's right, and a couple of them in the group were, when actually a guy on the radio had heard them and called Sam Phillips. And so Sam managed to get a deal where they could get out of prison, you know, with under guard and all that stuff, of course. And they recorded it. And it was kind of in the vein of the Ink Spots at the time. It was obviously, you heard it, a soulful lament. And it actually sold a quarter of a million copies. But what it really did for Bragg was it got him parole. And so, I guess he was not one of the group who was there for murder. But I think Ed Thurman and William Stewart were each doing 99 years for murder, and then a couple other people doing lesser time. But in any event, quarter of a million copies, not bad. And of course, Johnny Ray, that 1956 version was, probably sold 10 times more. And he was an interesting story too, in many ways. He was half deaf, and he would sit at home in Oregon and listen to his sister's Billie Holiday records, and loved them. And and then he'd go ahead and perform. And the infamous place was, he was at the Flame Show Bar in Detroit. And that's where Laverne Baker found him, for one thing. It was a little spotted by Columbia. And so his single Cry, of course, topped the charts. I think it was number one in 1951 for like 11 weeks. And so, but it was interesting because, on stage, talk about emotive. He'd burst into tears, he'd fall down, and, it was fascinating to just see him. But nonetheless, he wound up by 1960 kind of leaving the music business. I don't think he ever recorded again. And of course, he did some singing and on stage as well, but not recording. And he was very close to Judy Garland. And, he was, his own sexuality was always a subject of question to himself, actually. And I'm not 100% sure what went on there. But nonetheless, he went on to some interesting times, but not recorded singles. Okay, so, by the way, you're saying, who did the whistling? Ray Conniff Singers. Yeah. I don't think it's credited on the label, but the Ray Conniff Singers did that. 888-876-5593 is 8888 Raleigh. We got David in Muskegon. Welcome back to WGN Radio.
1: Yeah, Raleigh, I was looking up something. And, Cumulus and Odyssey both filed bankruptcy. Oh. It wasn't iHeart in May.
0: Not unusual. What's unusual is the upshot of how Cumulus is doing it, basically rendering all of the stock worthless, and that's very eye-opening. But as far as filing bankruptcy to reorg like Odyssey's doing, that's business as usual.
1: Yeah, because, see, what's happened is, right here in Muskegon, what Cumulus has done is they've turned off 97.5 and their low-power translator station at 99.1.
0: Yeah.
1: And in Grand Rapids, WLAV now is all automated. It's just one-liners in the morning. You're hearing from the guy that was doing mornings on there, along with Michelle McCormick, who they let go.
0: Well, and, it's going to be more so, and you'll see more of these stations going dark and all that. But ultimately, what's happening to Cumulus, and it's a shock to a lot of people who had stock in this company, particularly if they were employees who had stock, is they're going private. And so when they exit Chapter 11, they'll be a private company. Now, in the process, they are wiping out the stock entirely, and that cuts about $600 million of debt. So you can be sure that as a private company, they're not going to stick around with stations that aren't doing anything financially.
1: Yes, because I've noticed that in other markets, they've turned off radio stations as well.
0: Of course.
1: In Detroit, the WDIV,
0: that's
1: 96.3. Now, that is all gone automated. And in WKNX in Atlanta.
0: Yeah.
1: Is gone all automated as well. There's no jock at all. And they basically have eliminated that with the $600 million in debt.
0: Yeah. Well, that and they've amended the employment agreements of the people who are still there and gotten rid of a lot of people who aren't. So sure, that's what they're doing. And so when this was announced in the spring, I think there were something like 17,600,000 shares of stock, and that will be canceled with no distribution. And so it won't be listed or registered under the Securities Act or anything like that. They're going private. So sure, that's the way that is. It was a prepackaged Chapter 11 reorg that takes them private.
1: And now, how does that work? Can you explain that?
0: Well, can I explain it? Let's see the easiest way to do that. If you're investing in a company, there's only two ways that you do it. One is equity, the other is debt. Equity means you're a shareholder and your success will fall and rise with the success of the company. Debt is where you're loaning them money and you're getting a specific interest rate. Now, one of the things that happened is when they have reneged on being able to pay back some of the debt, defaulted, that they've turned some of that debt into equity, which is fairly common. But now, what they're doing is they're actually saying, and they filed with bankruptcy court to do this. It's a prepackaged bankruptcy, and it restructures the debt and it cancels all the equity. Now, what it'll do, the new creditors, who will probably be the senior debt holders right now, that kind of thing, the new creditors will be issued securities, no doubt, after all this is approved. But the rank-and-file stockholder, he gets nothing, absolutely nothing. And so, you also have, as I say, a lot of amended employment agreements. But what I don't know, and it's interesting, I don't know if Cumulus was bonusing people in stock as it is, in other words, as an employee benefit or as a retirement or whatever, because there are other issues with that, too, that'll have to work its way through the courts. So you can read the entire filing because this is public information.
1: Because I was listening to it online is what I was doing, and because I was looking it up on Alexa, and I was kind of shocked when the guy that's got he's got voting power is 32% is the guy that owns the Chicago Tribune under this deal.
0: I don't know. I haven't looked at that. I can't speak. I don't even know who. It's all venture capital at this point. But in July they received court approval to extend their bankruptcy, and so I think that they have till October 30th to file the final plan, and then till the end of the year to solicit the acceptances from government agencies. So, you're looking at the end of the year before you know for sure, although October 30th will be illuminating. It'll be interesting to see what they file.
1: Okay, well, Now, what is that again? In October 30th, what is it? They got to file?
0: Yeah, absolutely. On October 30th, they have to file their plan, their final plan, and that will, that will go ahead and basically they do that for the bankruptcy judge. I think it's Perez who's their bankruptcy judge. But anyway, that's the deal. They'll file the plan of exactly what's going on by October 30th, and then by December 29th, they'll solicit acceptances, meaning government approvals and things like that.
1: Government approval for?
0: Well, to the bankruptcy, of course.
1: Yes.
0: Yeah, you know, when you're publicly traded and you're going private, you can't just do it on your own without court approval. So,
1: okay.
0: Yeah.
1: Okay, government acceptance of the final plan for going private,
0: well,
1: and for the bankruptcy.
0: Well, the next thing to see, and I don't know, when I think of Cumulus, and, you know, I don't know anybody from the Tribune that holds, you know, nobody's got like 32%. I think that there's one Vulture Capital firm that's got about 8%, and Kindred Capital, I think they have about 3%, and, you know, it's like that. Barclays might have 5%. I'm trying to think who else would be in this deal. So these are regulatory filings.
1: Okay. The man's first name is Keith.
0: Keith?
1: I can't remember his last, if it's Kendrick or what it is.
0: I'm trying to think if he would be with somebody. No, nobody's got that kind of interest in Cumulus Media currently. Nobody. Nobody's got 10%.
1: Okay, so
0: nobody's got 10%.
1: Yeah, because this was under the bankruptcy, that he has 32%.
0: No, I don't buy this. I think you read something wrong.
1: Okay.
0: Yeah. I could pull the filing and look at it. Not that I'm that interested, but I just don't. I can't imagine that there's a 32% equity holder in this. Well, I guess there could be, but I don't see it. I don't know what it would be.
1: Yes. Yeah, it really, because that's the second largest media company in the United States, I believe.
0: Well, yeah, but again, it's debt. I mean, when you talk about this, if you're talking about, yes, they have X number of radio stations, that's true.

0: be where he will be post, you know, post bankruptcy. But Zazov, I think they, you know, I mentioned they were 8%. They'll be a little more than 8%, and you know, like that. And so I think Next Gen Radio Enterprises is what you're thinking of, and that's Alden Capital.
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0: Next Gen.
1: Oh, Next Gen
0: but
1: Radio
0: here,
1: Enterprises.
0: But here, what you want to do if you're interested in this guy is look at Alden Global Capital.
1: Okay.
0: Okay, good deal.
1: Yeah, and, you know, another thing I was looking at, Odyssey's turned off their AM stations in Las Vegas, of them.
0: We know that, yes. Although there's all sorts of AM horror stories right now across the board, of course.
1: Oh, what kind?
0: What kind? When 560 in San Francisco, the old KSFO, goes dark, that's earth-shaking for many people. So there's the tenure of that station. I mean, when you're talking about like the 840 or the 720 in Las Vegas, these are fairly new stations. They existed because of the breakup of the Clears in the 80s. But when you're talking about a KSFO, which had been Golden West Broadcasters and all that, that was a very venerable radio station in a top five market. And it is gone. Gone like the wind. But I got to go right now. Talk to you later.
1: Okay, Robbie.
0: All right, thanks.
1: Nice chatting and giving me some info here.
0: All right, my pleasure. So, because I want to talk about radio here, and in particular, the Sea Crane Company. And, you know, I've mentioned before that when it comes to emergency radios, there's just nothing better than CC Radio Solar with Bluetooth. It's not because it has great reception, and it does, AM and FM, and really nice sound, so good that you'll want to use it as your Bluetooth speaker. Looks good, too. It's about the size of a brick. It's white. It's got clean modern digital design, and you got your bells and whistles, your five easy one touch memories, and you know all that. But here's the deal: when you have an emergency radio, you want it to work. There's the power outage and you go to your radio and the batteries are dead, or maybe it's solar and it hadn't been in a window lately and that's not working. So what do you do then? It really is a brick, right? Well, as I say, what you want whenever there is a power outage, particularly at night, you want two things. You want a flashlight and you want radio. And that's the beauty of the CC Radio Solar, because no matter what, it's going to work. Why? Well, sure, it'll work on solar power. It's got a beautiful oversized solar display, actually, so that's really neat. And it'll work on batteries, of course, assuming they're not dead. And, of course, there's an optional AC adapter for times when there's not a power outage. But the best thing is it's got a little hand crank on the back. If you hand crank it for about 30 seconds, it'll play for 30 minutes. Yeah, and not only that, it has a built-in LED flashlight and a battery strength meter. So the bottom line is, if you want peace of mind, you want radio in an emergency no matter what, you will have it with the CC Radio Solar. 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It may be the lifesaver you're looking for. Oh, yes, in addition to AM and FM, of course you get the weather band and weather alerts. Hey, it wouldn't be an emergency radio without it. It's a terrific one. You tell them Raleigh sent you from WGN Radio.

0: WGN Radio. I'm Raleigh James. Those are the Charts. Yes, the group that gave us Desiree. But actually, this is a lot better. I thought My Diane, and that was on Everlast in 1958, and member Joe Greer wrote it. Fine song it was. I was surprised it came up as a request, and I was happy to play it. That was Chuck and Downers Grove who wanted to hear it. 888-876-5593. We have Jeff in Southgate. Welcome back to WGN Radio.
1: Raleigh, a pleasure to be on with you again for a few minutes tonight. I thought your conversation about Cumulus and radio and the state of radio today was rather interesting before the top of the hour. You and I have spoken before.
0: Yeah.
1: And I want to re-invite you to my show on 700 WLW to talk about your fascinating career. Your producer my email, but I've not heard from you yet, so hopefully I will in the near future.
0: Yeah, I hope so too. It's been a nightmare. I haven't even done the things that I have to do, but hopefully soon it will calm down and you will hear from me.
1: All right, fantastic. But just on the state of radio, what's going on with Cumulus and so many other of the big media companies in the country? Having been in radio since 1980 myself, and working for the largest media outlet in the country in radio, iHeartMedia. The writing was on the wall, I thought, for the demise of at least local radio in 1996 when the Telecommunications Act was signed, which allowed companies to buy up more and more and more radio stations. And you, as a radio station owner yourself, understand the complexities and the difficulties in being an independent owner-operator of such platforms. But right after that was signed, I was working for what was then Clear Channel, or J-Corp and then Clear Channel Communications. Yeah. I started, excuse me, in about 1997-98, doing what we call in the business voice tracking to other markets out of our Cincinnati home.
0: Right.
1: And when they could pay somebody like me in a hub like Cincinnati a fraction of the amount that they would pay personalities in those markets, and I was in some pretty other big markets voice tracking for pennies on the dollar of what they would have to pay a local person, I saw the writing on the wall then. And, you know, we've had almost 30 years of that now, Raleigh. But I was on in San Diego. I was on in Jacksonville, Florida. I was on in Louisville, Kentucky, right down the road, as well as doing my show in Cincinnati.
0: Sure.
1: And for, like I said, a pittance of what they would have to pay a personality. San Diego's not a slouch market, as you know. And I was on the air in Atlanta from Cincinnati, doing shows. They just feed me the log, and I would feed the tracks down the line, and instead of paying someone of, you know, $2,000 or $3,000 or $4,000 a month, they were paying me $500-$600 a month to do those same shows. And so then and there, and what also happened with these big media outlets, whether it be Cumulus or Clear Channel, now iHeart, was that they bought so many radio stations. They became so large. You've heard of the expression, too big to fail. Well, they were so big, they were almost assured failure at certain points financially because of this debt load that they took on with all those acquisitions. And like I said, I've watched it over the years, and things dramatically changed in the business after the Telecommunications Act of 1996, don't you think so?
0: Oh, yeah. Well, if we look at this, and by the way, just an overall comment is I wish it was just radio. We're talking about something that's the kind of consolidation that's affecting everything, whether it's banks or hospitals or whatever, you know, things that really matter.
1: Sure.
0: But the first time I raised my eyebrows was the latter 80s, when mid to latter 80s, when they changed the financing rules to allow basically for the item you were buying to be collateral for it. In other words, buy a company, sell off part of it, that'll be the collateral. And that was bad enough. And yet a lot of money was being thrown at radio people. I remember, I will not mention his name, but one well-known general manager, I had to explain to him how this worked, explaining it as if it was a car loan, because he could not understand how suddenly he had an equity line of credit out the yin-yang. I said, oh, yeah. And so, I think that was really the start of people who shouldn't have been in the business getting in the business in terms of ownership. 96, we not only had the telecommunications Act, but we also had changes again in the financial system, where suddenly you were seeing that options and things of this nature were being valued based on the underlying asset. So suddenly you had things that were basically vaporware that were AAA investments. And so you add all this together, what the government did for us, it was interesting. Nobody in Washington ever played musical chairs, because the government said, okay, we're not going to give you any more of them, but by the way, you can own half of them, in broad generalities. So at that moment in time, that created a feeding frenzy. And you either had to be a buyer or a seller, because you're right, economy of scale as an independent owner-operator, you're not going to do very well in a major market. And so suddenly everybody was either in one of those two positions. And the logic was, because after all, prices had been increasing. You saw that really from the 80s. When Cap Cities and ABC merged and both stock prices went up, suddenly you had banks like Wortham Schroeder that we're going to have a broadcasting division, to lend to, and the three-year rule was eliminated, which that, when that came in 61, that pretty much took venture capitalists out of the agenda. Well, here it's repealed in the mid-80s, and sure, you're having things like Wertheim look at things suddenly. You add several things to this. Of course, we went from 7752, which was 7 AM, 7 FM, and 7 TV, as long as no more than 5 were VHF. You went to 12, 12, 12, and then it increased from there. And the prices kept going up and up and up. Yeah, well, so when would this stop? So most of the people who bought these things post-Telecommunications Act, and I would agree if I had to pick one thing, it would be that and the way it was done, they were going with the greater fool therapy. They thought that that this would never stop. The reality is I looked at some of those deals and wondered if I understood how to read a balance sheet, because the way I saw some of it was these stations could have been sold out at top dollar on their rate card and still not satisfied the debt. And so, yeah, that's exactly where we are now. And so, at first people talked about how owners wanted to be greedy. They're not greedy anymore. They're downright desperate, and for all the right reasons. But again, it's not just media. It's virtually everything. And yes, I occasionally do lose sleep over this, because it's across the board. I never thought I'd live long enough where debt was considered an asset.
1: I totally agree with you. And, and then you've got the combination of the advancing, burgeoning technologies that have changed the business so much and made it easier for jobs to be cut.
0: Sure.
1: For people to try and hedge all of the debt that they've acquired through all of the things that you're talking about. And now it's just... You wonder, and I'm concerned not for me, because I'm nearer the end of my career than the start of it, but I wonder if terrestrial radio, will even be around at all in the next 5 to 10 years.
0: It will be. It will be.
1: And again, everything has been going to kill radio ever since the advent of television. And then MTV came, and that was going to be the end of music radio. Video killed the radio star and all of that, and radio survived. So you're right. I could be a little bit more optimistic than sometimes I am.
0: But the reality, let me tell you about the reality of this, is that it really, in a big way, doesn't matter, because what we're really talking about isn't radio. We're talking about audio and audio entertainment.
1: Yep.
0: And when we talk about AM or FM or satellite or online, now we're discussing the delivery truck. And when you order something from Amazon, you don't look at the truck that drives up to your door. You don't give a damn. You open the package. Well, the inside of the package is programming. And so it will be there. Now, it may not be on AM. It may not be on FM. It may not be on satellite. But it will be there. And if it is compelling enough, people will find it.
1: Yep. And audio is still one of the biggest... one of the biggest attractors, obviously, of ears and of consumption. It's as big almost as it ever has been. But you're right. The delivery system has changed.
0: Oh, yeah.
1: No question about
0: it. Yeah.
1: That.
0: And, you know, you bring in AI. And we have a lot of things because right now we have technology that is leading, not only leading wisdom, but leading legal, too. Because when you talk about that, AI can sound just like that morning man or what have you. And so we've got a lot of questions that are going to be litigated but haven't been yet.
1: I don't know if AI can be as screwed up as I am sometimes.
0: Oh, sure. Give it some time. Yeah, but in terms of delivery, of course, it shockingly can. Although at this point, the biggest problem with AI delivery is it doesn't yet have punctuation down. And so you're not getting the emotion you would want yet. But part of that's a coding issue in terms of how you, display what you want it to do. We'll get there.
1: On another point, you wetted my whistle to find out about perks that Dutch prisoners are getting.
0: This I'm glad you brought it up because I probably would have forgot it. 70% of the female Dutch prisoners will get free sex toys. And they will get them in two forms. Obviously, the old standard dildo is still around. The other thing, I had to look it up, actually, because where is it now? I did. Apparently, it's an entire line of products designed for, the Satisfier line. The Satisfier line is an air pressure system that, you can figure it out. In any event, they are making them available to prisoners because a rise in STD has occurred in dangerous fungal infections. I guess it's just not your standard candida or something, but causing inmates using things like toothbrushes to satisfy their needs. I guess you're not picky when it comes to that, but in any event, that's what they're doing. Yes. So, you know, we offer them three meals a day. Maybe they're getting sex toys.
1: Well, maybe I've known some people who dated women from Holland. Maybe they need to provide them with some razors to shave.
0: Oh, God. Yeah. Well, there is that. Yeah. I guess, you know, beauty is in the eye of the beholder, but I can't imagine what they look like in prison. So. Yeah, that's a horror movie waiting to happen. So that's what it is. I can't imagine we're going to have a political discussion here, one candidate, another, should we be providing sex toys to inmates? But I guess if I live long enough, I'll hear that, too.
1: Well, we're having already some very strange political discussions about prisoners' rights and sex change operations.
0: That you'll fund it, yeah, and all that. Oh my God, that's why I just take a leave from it completely, because it's gotten to the point where no, I don't care to even know.
1: No, I enjoy the rest of your show. I know I will. Thank you.
0: Thank
1: so
0: you
1: much.
0: For calling. I appreciate it, Jeff. All right, so that was wonderful. Now, wouldn't you like to follow suit? That would be 888-876-5593 on WGN Radio.

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I'm Raleigh James. Mike from Elmwood is responsible for that request. Paul Anka and Diana, 1957 on AMPAR. We'll get back to it after the news right here on WGN Radio.

0: WGN Radio. I'm Raleigh James. The Pentagon, yes, from San Bernardino, actually, in the 50s. And there was a lot of production power behind I Wonder, which came out in 1961 on Jamie. Yeah, you had Lester Sill and Lee Silver and George Mottola all getting together to produce that. The Pentagon's wrote it. My favorite by them is probably Until Then, which next year on Jamie, but doesn't get much airplay. But nonetheless, that was a request from Chuck in Downers Grove, and now he's heard it. So 888-876-5593. Gary is in Austin. What's happening tonight, Gary?
1: Well, hey, Raleigh, just a few radio comments. One of them is a little story back to Victor's time at getting a 740.
0: Yeah.
1: I wonder if it could have been that one in Long Island that most of the time, I think, is South Asian programming, and maybe they...
0: Maybe they were still on. That's interesting.
1: Doing something else. But I remember in 86, when I moved to Houston, I was getting KRGV in the Rio Grande Valley. At about 2 or 3 o'clock in the morning. And they were splattering, and they were nice and loud. So I called them up, said, hey, how you doing? You know, like your station and all that. And I talked to the jock for about 10 minutes. So we concluded the call, and the nice daytime signal went away immediately.
0: And that was it.
1: So she did what she's supposed to do, but I shouldn't have called. I should have just kept listening. But, you know.
0: Right, exactly. That's obviously. But there's a lot of that where you look at the power on this and say, yeah, the only way that Victor's hearing this is if somebody forgot to change power. You mentioned that Huntington station. I think they got like 25 kilowatts in the day and something like 4 watts at night. You know, it's not a lot. Yeah,
1: I don't know if they're South Asian 24/7 or if they are time brokered and they, you know, don't have it all sold, but it might.
0: Yeah, you know. It is, it's one of those Wheaton Radio Broadcasting. So, I guess they were for a while doing that motivational stuff. But they were Korean like about 6-7 years ago. And then they were simulcasting a station in New Jersey. And then they went back to Korean. And then I think Korean's been gone a few years. The Overcomer Ministry was the last thing I heard on it.
1: Yeah,
0: it's Pentecostal. Yeah, the Overcomer Ministry.
1: Right.
0: And, our buddy Brother Stair, don't you know?
1: Brother Stair,
0: yes.
1: From beyond the grave.
0: It would be beyond the grave. That's right. Right. Took over the frequency just about the time he died. So I assume, but, you know, it's good he left us because wasn't he convicted for sexual abuse and other things?
1: I think he was, And I think, you know, there was about to be a big brouhaha about it. He somehow conveniently died.
0: Right, he did.
1: And before.
0: They had those, you know, this is a cult, and they were investigated as being a cult. But then again, I'm not sure what law, other than stupidity, cult breaks. I'm not 100% sure. He was in prison for a while, broadcasting and all that. So, and then they were off for their legal difficulties. And now, from what I understand, last year they had announced that they were going to cease broadcasting. So that leaves us to wonder, well, so what is on this Huntington station?
1: Yeah. And what about all those other people? Like, didn't WCKY run Brother Stair overnight for 4 or 5 hours?
0: The best story of all, I forget the preacher's name, but it was WRBA in Richmond. And a friend of mine became program director and discovered that at 5 a.m. every weekday morning, he had to run this sermon. And come to find out that the guy had died like over 20 years prior, but the family was still getting donations, so they paid to keep it there. And
1: Lester Roloff, I mean, I know that KCTA ran his shows for years after he died.
0: Right, exactly. Till death do us part. No, or not at all. You'll still be with us as far as that goes. But yeah, so now we want to know what is that state. I don't even know if it's still WNYH.
1: I don't know. I just read about it in DX. Things I've read about that people have heard it somewhere, you know.
0: Okay. So So let's see. It says format brokered programming. Well, hell.
1: Yeah.
0: So I guess that
1: they could have just not had the time sold, so they were running classic rock.
0: And I don't think that they have a website. So I'm pretty sure they don't. But then again, who knows? Maybe they do under. That's interesting. On Radio Locator, it redirects to KCBN, which is clearly Korean based upon what I'm seeing here in writing. Have no idea what it might say, but they're definitely Korean letters. So, yeah, I guess, of course, you know, not that Radio Locator is necessarily up to date, but they're using for their station address. Good that you don't have to have a city of license presence anymore, because Edison, New Jersey.
1: Yeah, I've seen some station addresses in Radio Locator that are in a completely different state,
0: Like this. Edison, New Jersey is not that close to Huntington, New York.
1: Yeah,
0: but now, of course, it's not across the country, but even so.
1: Yeah, I've seen some out west, you know, and I think at one time the 1530 here had an address in El Paso.
0: Oh, great.
1: But,
0: No, I just went to TuneIn, my least favorite aggregator, and apparently our Huntington jewel is Radio Cantico Nuevo.
1: Okay, so
0: who knows? I guess you'd have to. But I mean, I'm surprised they'd be on TuneIn. So I guess someone would have to listen. So
1: I guess so.
0: So
1: it's going to be me, but
0: yeah, right, exactly. Now here's another one from Zeno, WNYH Inspire. AM 740 and 100.7 FM. Yeah, I have to have a barcode for that, apparently. Nope, sorry. Let's see. We have absolutely no idea, but I love where they say WNYH planning to downgrade. What, from 4 watts to 2? I guess they mean the day. So, because they were a 4-channel array, so I could see where they'd be planning to do something, because they'll sell the land.
1: Sure.
0: And yeah.
1: I was thinking about 560 going off, and I don't know why they didn't take 1050 off, because that's the lesser of the two signals.
0: Oh, I know. Well, I assume tower location.
1: Yeah, I was thinking maybe the value of the land at 560 was higher.
0: Right.
1: But
0: right. No, I'm sure.
1: 1050, I don't think that great. So.
0: That was because it was. It was a Pier 92, I think, as far as that goes. So right at Pier 92. So I don't see how you'd sell that. That's a great question. I don't know why. Stupidity once again.
1: That's one of the great signals in that part of the world.
0: And it's located by a creek. So I don't know that they had land, which makes it even more peculiar, doesn't it?
1: Yeah. So I was saying, well, maybe it's the land is more valuable.
0: Yeah, I don't know if there's any land there, though. I'm not
1: 1050. Yeah.
0: Not sure they get land in this. I don't know. Well, thank God Gene Autry's not alive to see this.
1: Yeah. Oh, yeah.
0: Of course, then they sold it to King, so we should have realized that would be the beginning of the end.
1: Well,
0: yeah, exactly.
1: It's just so sorry to see, you know, these AMs go. But then again, you know, with the combination of all these companies and stuff, there's less and less reason for people to turn a radio on, because you can get what you need on the radio other places. So,
0: well, yeah, it's truly, truly sad. You know, when I look at television and the big money area for local TV stations is that morning drive news, you know, that ridiculously early news. I say to myself, well, if they really still had true local personalities in morning drive, maybe they wouldn't have lost that so quickly, because it just really and I realize, you know, smaller TVs and in the kitchen and all that, but even so, you know, if you had the likes of Don Sherwood doing mornings in San Francisco, I don't know that television would have mattered, you know, but you just don't have that anymore.
1: No.
0: So
1: it wouldn't have.
0: Yeah. So that every time I think about it, it just breaks my heart. But you know, and the problem with the internet, like we've talked about many times, because the beauty of it is anybody can be on it fairly easily and fairly cheaply. If you don't have zillions of listeners, there's a lot of ways to do it very cheaply. the problem is no one has ever searched for something they've never heard of.
1: They don't know.
0: That's right.
1: If you haven't heard of it, you can't.
0: That's exactly it. No one sat down at Google and said, let me search for something I don't know. It doesn't work like that. I guess with AI, you could ask it to suggest something, but after last night's medical suggestions, maybe that's not your best idea.
1: Yeah, you may not want to do that.
0: Yeah.
1: I don't know. But I remember when I moved here in the early 90s, and I would walk down the street. And I remember one time I was walking down a major street, and I heard the station on 93.3,
0: uh-huh.
1: Four cars, and I could tell it was them by their processing.
0: Right.
1: That they had at the time. And, there were four cars that were, that I heard. And now if I were to do that today, I might hear four songs, but they're going to be from Spotify or Pandora or Apple Music or something else.
0: No, it's true.
1: It won't be from the radio.
0: It's true. I can't tell you how many times that we'll be sitting next to a car that is pumping and jumping louder than they should be. And I say, let me see what station that is. And of course, I never find it because it's not a station. But my intent to find it is still there. And I in earnest try, but often I'm coming up dry.
1: Well, when Fran and I first got together, and I would go run to get to the store to get something or go to a restaurant, and I would give the radio report,
0: Sure.
1: Oh, they were listening to Magic or they were listening to Case
0: right.
1: or whoever it was.
0: Right.
1: And now, I can't do that because they're listening to some kind of in-house service, if anything.
0: Right.
1: One place I went into, they were listening to Sirius XM. And that was kind of interesting. That was back when there were two separate companies.
0: Right.
1: They were listening to Sirius.
0: Right.
1: And I had XM because, so I was able to hear a little bit of Sirius for the 5 or 10 minutes I was in there. But now that, that's just something else you can't do because radio has made itself so irrelevant, unfortunately.
0: Right, and when they have the argument, they have the argument about keeping AM in the dash and all that. And while yes, I do want to do that, just because it's somewhat a hollow argument. We've all talked about this, where you're driving down the highway and there's a traffic tie-up, and you tune everything, and no radios are telling you anything. You have to go to like AZ 511 or whatever state you're in, TX 51, to hear it, because radio used to be, if it happened. And in fact, it was so important to do the local weather that years ago, when Ron Chapman was first at KBIL, long before they were what they were when Fairbanks owned them, but when they were just an automated thing, he had to come up with a cart that was the WOW cart. It stood for weather outside the window. And basically, if there was something happening weather-wise that he couldn't, nail down, like it's going to rain or it's whatever, Look outside. Just look at that weather. Wow, have you seen that? And of course, it could be anything, but that would play because he knew he had to give a nod to that there was inclement weather. And And now nobody. It was great. It meant absolutely nothing, but it was at least they gave a nod to it. But that's really gone away. Now there's another thing that happened with radio when we're talking about their financial problems. Is years ago, a lot of them, the late large groups, sold off their towers. By virtue of that, we'll get some cash flow from this. And so now, as some of them are shutting off, how is that impacting, American Tower or Vertical Bridge or one of those?
1: Right.
0: You wonder how that is. And then the other day I was talking with somebody who said, well, nice that you have tower income now. You probably won't in a decade. I said, well, I won't be here. Won't matter. But what he was referring was, of course, if Starlink is as successful as it appears. Oh, John says I got to shut up because it's time for commercials. Hang on. Don't go away.
1: Okay.
0: We'll pick it up right after this on WGN Radio.

Weekend Radio. I'm Raleigh James. And, Sweet Mary, I think that was Cindy, but I may be blaspheming her and with somebody else, but I think Cindy wanted to hear it. Wadsworth Mansion, 1970 on Sussex. And, yes, from Providence, Rhode Island. That explains a lot, doesn't it? Well, I shouldn't say that. Tavares is from Rhode Island, and also Anders and Poncia, so... Well, wait a minute. All right, we'll leave it right there. And after the news, we'll continue with Gary and Austin. We've got Chuck in Rockford. James is on the south side, and there's plenty of room for you, too. And we have Engineer Bob keeping me in check tonight. And the thing is that he tells me things, and then I completely forget them. And I know that we have to go to a break soon. And so I say, well, better sooner than not. And so apologies if this was too early, but this is what you get on WGN Radio.

0: WGN Radio, I'm Raleigh James. Mitty Collier, 1963 on Chess, My Babe. And it was Johnny Goen who requested that. And of course, hopefully you catch him on Sunday nights. That's 6 p.m. to midnight. Soulofthecity.net. Yeah, you'll hear that and many more. So back to Gary. Sorry about the interruption there.
1: No problem. I think Johnny played some Tavares last week.
0: Did he really? What did he play?
1: Oh, I was just trying to think what it was. I don't think it was Whodunit, but I could be wrong.
0: Well, I love Whodunit, of course, in Heaven Must Be Missing an Angel is wonderful.
1: Yeah, well, just about everything I've ever heard by them.
0: So. Yeah, even when they were chubby in the Turnpikes.
1: Yeah, I don't think I ever heard anything when they were
0: really?
1: Chubby in the Turnpikes.
0: You're kidding. But. Oh, one of my favorite oldies is by Chubby and the Turnpikes. Here, wait a minute. You got to hear this. It's a killer record. Let's see. Would help if I could read this. I'm looking for I Know the Inside Story. And seeing everything but that on there. So I'll just look at it by title. Inside. Let's see. Yes, okay, very good. Here we go. I'm very surprised. You probably will know it when you hear it, I think.

0: you know it?
1: Yeah. I think I've heard it on KJ, and I think I've heard you play it as a bumper on this show.
0: Yeah, it's one of my all-time favorite records. So, yes, it gets quite a lot of exposure. So, yes, that's Tavares before they were Tavares.
1: And it's just one of those that's not ingrained in my mind, you know.
0: Yeah. Yeah. Well,
1: it's a great song, though.
0: And, yes, they do Rhode Island Proud, you know, unlike Wadsworth Mansion.
1: Yeah. I was thinking when you were playing that, I was thinking, I'd much rather hear Tavares. I didn't know they were from Rhode Island. I was trying to forget them, but.
0: Oh, I know.
1: What can I say?
0: Although I loved Anders and Poncia, you know, they were the Innocents and the Trade Winds and everything else.
1: Yeah.
0: And they were definitely Rhode Island. So.
1: But we were talking about, you know, KVIL. They were the first station to put in weather radar.
0: I think that was later, a little later.
1: Yeah, that was in the 70s. That was I think mid 70s.
0: Right. That was when Fairbanks owned them and they had money.
1: Yeah. Fairbanks put a lot of money into them, and they. I didn't like their music.
0: Oh, I know. And, you know, as we all said, and George basically told us to, you know, shut up. It's what you say between the records. I'll decide what you're playing. But, you know, that famous parody that Larry did of I played. It's so true. We all hated his music. But, you know, unfortunately, he was right. Along about the time we're first saying, I'm sick of that. I'm just sick to death of that. That's when finally she who's listening recognizes it. And it was, I couldn't fault his logic. And of course, very, very successful. But no, it was just, I still have nightmares over some of those records I had to play.
1: You know, KVIL had those, I guess all the Fairbanks stations that have these long, terminally long, 2-3 minute jingles.
0: That was all the Hugh Heller stuff. Some of them were cute, and some of them were long, like you say. But that was all Hugh Heller. He did all their jingles. And
1: to this day, some of them still come up as earworms.
0: Right. It's a shame what happened to radio, but they can't afford to do it anymore.
1: Never say you're leading the parade when you've got it made, KVIL.
0: Right. Yeah, Hugh was the guy who did all the Golden West stuff, too, back in the mid-50s. So he came with some good chops. But, some of those jingles were a little out there. But,
1: my thought was just do it. Just be good, and you don't tell us you're good.
0: Well,
1: because if you're good, we're going to know it.
0: And they were, and they did. You know, I mean, they did incredibly well. And, of course, they really were the Cadillac of radio stations, the Fairbanks stations. They did not spare a dime. You know, they always spent a fortune on sales and sales promotions and just did it right.
1: Yeah, and they were always doing promotions and stuff. I mean, you know, and they had, I remember KVIL had a couple of their jocks race each other around.
0: That was actually first at WIBC with morning man Gary Todd and Chuck Riley, the great race, and then they did it on KVIL. I think they wanted to see first if it would work. Yeah, I still have the pictures.
1: And Mike Sheldon did.
0: Right, that was it. And I still have the WIBC pictures from the great race of them taking off at the airport and all that kind of stuff. So, fun stuff.
1: That was interesting stuff. You know, radio now, they just can't afford to do it. You know,
0: right, well, yeah.
1: They can't afford to.
0: Hugh Heller was prescient when he said, and they can't afford to do it anymore.
1: That's true. Yeah. Little did he know.
0: Right, you know, exactly.
1: 40 years, 50 years later, little did he know.
0: Exactly.
1: And now it's like if he were to meet somebody who'd never heard of radio, how would you sell him on buying one? You know, that's what I wonder.
0: Interesting.
1: How
0: would you sell a listener on that? That's interesting. Well, you know, I think that it would really come down to just like the smartest thing that Sirius XM ever did was Howard Stern, because he was not duplicated.
1: Yeah.
0: And people who wanted to hear him, you know, a lot of people said, I never want to hear him again, but he had enough of a fan base that they wanted to hear him, and that was the only place they were going to hear them. So coming
1: up
0: with anything that's non-duplicated applicable. You know, for years, the stations could say, we're playing your favorite songs. Well, of course, that goes out the window when it can be Spotify or whatever else. You're playing your own.
1: You can't
0: rely on that anymore. So it really does come down to having non-duplicable personalities. But often that takes a budget. You know,
1: And what you do between the songs is the only thing that's going to make you make people want
0: to
1: listen.
0: That's right.
1: So
0: that's exactly right.
1: If you're just running a sweeper and then 72 spots in a row,
0: right?
1: Who's going to want to hear that?
0: Right, and a voice track that may be AI or not AI, but it certainly didn't come from your market, of course. Absolutely, but
1: I remember way back in the 80s, I was listening to Afternoon Drive, and Ron Parker was on 93Q.
0: Yeah.
1: So he promised me 10 songs in a row coming up. So I went over to KRBE, and they were in the middle of a song, and then they played two songs, and then they went into a break, and I tuned back down to 93Q, and they were there was one spot left
0: in
1: the music, and I'm thinking, I was gone for 7 or 8 minutes.
0: Oh, I know. Well, that's a slap in the face to sponsors, and I've said this all along. Radio is one of the only industries that demonizes its own cash flow, because you know you're telling the listeners that the commercials are a tune-out, and you're promising that you're not going to be playing them for a while. Why should anyone buy that spot?
1: Yeah, well, they used to say so-and-so plays less commercials, back in the 70s.
0: Well, I know. I still have the T-shirts, and, of course, they drive me crazy because, of course, as you know, I'm sure, it's fewer commercials, not less, but, of course, fewer didn't fit on a T-shirt, I guess. Yeah, WMIQ plays less commercials. Yeah, okay.
1: Yeah. KMEZ99 plays less commercials. Like
0: yeah,
1: that,
0: yeah.
1: You know, and, you know, so, but, you know, then now, then people started, you know, clustering them to one end of the hour instead of breaking them up into 2 or 3 minute segments.
0: Right. And again, I can't imagine why anyone buys that. I've said all along that, you know, the State Department had leaks and all that, but they could have really tidied it up and transmitted all sorts of information that no American would ever hear by buying the third spot in.
1: Yeah. Yeah,
0: that's
1: at least the third, you know, you might even be able to get away with the second one.
0: Right, right.
1: You know,
0: but
1: when you hear the first one, you're going to go.
0: But, you know, on a music station, by the third, you know, it's pretty much top secret. You get to the fourth, it's classified information all the way. And so, you know, why advertisers stand for that, I don't know. You know, I'm probably the only radio station owner that I don't cluster commercials. Everyone is a standalone element, period. There is absolutely no clustering. And, you know, that means I'm going to be playing less commercials, but that's fine because my advertisers are my business partners. I want to make sure they're doing well because I don't do well if they don't do well.
1: And I remember back when, you know, Hit Parade 71 and those things were around, and they had a certain parts of the hour. They do a couple spots, and then there'd be 15 or 20 minutes of music, and then a couple more spots, that's fine. I can live with that.
0: It wasn't an overcrowded log, and for major market stations, I can understand that as well, clustering a couple minutes or what have you. But, you know, where it is now, no one's hearing that stuff.
1: Yeah, no, it's not. They're not.
0: You know, there's a big university here, Grand Canyon University. It's Christian University. It's really nice, and all that's private. And obviously, they pride themselves on Christian principles. They do not know what they're buying. I guarantee it.
1: Yeah.
0: Because I was with John in the car, and I was listening to one of their hip-hop channels or whatever. And it was a guy doing a remote from a bar giving away condoms. Sponsored by Grand Canyon University. I thought, they can't possibly
1: know. That's funny.
0: Yeah. And I thought, you know.
1: That's funny.
0: Most likely they just bought ROS or something. I don't know. But they sure showed up several times in this promotion. I thought, this is not the image they're trying to portray.
1: Oh, that's hilarious.
0: Yeah. Yeah, but it's sadly part and parcel. So, you know, radio has its woes, and we've done it all to ourselves, every last thing.
1: Yeah, and that's the sad part about it.
0: Yes.
1: Yeah, I mean, I can go days without turning a radio on, and there was a time in my life where I didn't ever think that would be.
0: Oh, I'm the same way. Absolutely. But that's, you know, thank God they didn't have an internet when I was a kid. I never would have left the bedroom.
1: Oh, I know. I would have been, never left the house.
0: Never. Absolutely. Just throw some meat under the door twice a day. I'm happy. You know?
1: Exactly.
0: All there is to it. You know, so in a way, I guess I'm glad, because I certainly would have been socially stunted. All I would have been doing is listening.
1: Right.
0: You know, now, of course, you can hear everything. And, well, yeah, it's one of the reason I'm proud to be on GN, because it's local, it's live, and its personalities are, in fact, on the air, live, every day. And not many stations can claim that.
1: Yeah, well, GN is one of a kind, and people there are lucky to have them.
0: Yes, and, absolutely. You know, absolutely.
1: I can name hundreds of other markets that don't have anything like WGN.
0: No, that's just it. But the difference is there's no debt service tied to it. It's the only radio station they have, and they're pretty well financed where there's not a debt problem. So, you know, it's a labor of love for Sean, and which is nice for me. I'm happy with it.
1: Sure.
0: So yeah, but you're right. I'm trying to think of any other radio station like it in America today, and offhand, I can't think of it.
1: No, I can't either. I mean, even stations, you know, like KOA that used to always be successful. You know, back in the day when you were there and around that time, they were always successful.
0: And it was all local and live. Yeah, Rick Barber did overnights.
1: I always liked listening to him. And I know he was there for decades.
0: They never paid him. It was terrible. He made like 25 grand a year or something. It was just sad. And he was great. As far as that. And he always followed me, and I was always proud to have that be the case.
1: Yeah.
0: So, yeah, they were.
1: I always liked listening to him.
0: Yeah, absolutely, because he'd come up with fun topics.
1: Yeah, yeah. And then I think they unceremoniously blew him out and replaced him with Coast to Coast, which you can't hear anywhere else.
0: Well, you know, it's so funny, because I remember when I was there, that's a friend of mine was close to Rush, who was just starting his syndication. And I had said to Randy Michaels, hey, would you consider, I'll never have a syndicated show on one of my stations. Well, you've lived to change that theory. But at the time, it was unconscionable for him to think about putting something syndicated on KOA. And
1: because they were just so, you know, so successful, they didn't need to. And then the economic woes of everything changed, they had to do it, and that's too bad.
0: It is.
1: Who cares about them now?
0: You're right. And, overnight radio is basically, we make the meters move. That's all it is.
1: Yeah.
0: And, you got your choices of two really lousy choices, and that's it. Red Eye. I know GN now, they do the news locally, but I know they run that Walt Sterling thing on overnights. Because it's hard to find good overnight people.
1: Yeah. Well, that's the best of the three of them.
0: Well,
1: I think.
0: Well, right, but still, it'd be nice if there was somebody out there who was really.
1: It'd be nice if GM had somebody on local.
0: Yeah,
1: there's a lot of overnight happening in Chicago. It'd be great for them to have a local overnight person there.
0: Well,
1: overnights
0: back to the days of Eddie Schwartz, Chicago Schwartz. But like I say, when you're looking for that person, you suddenly come up pretty cold, for somebody who would fit the bill. So,
1: that's true.
0: All true. Well, okay, we've thoroughly depressed each other. That's always nice.
1: Yeah, Merry Christmas.
0: Yeah, right. Exactly. All right, I'll talk to you soon. Thanks. Appreciate it.
1: Okay, thanks.
0: All right, so 888-876-5593. That's right. Feeling good before you called the show? I'll change that. Oh, man, that is not good. I'll try to be better and maybe play a request coming up next on WGN Radio. There's

0: Ray James. So Sam said, play the Righteous Brothers. That was a while ago. He didn't limit me to any particular title, I don't think, so I picked Just Once in My Life. Yeah, one of my faves. 1965 on Phyllis. And we'll find out what's going on in the world at large and get back to your calls right here on WGN Radio.
1: February 14th, 1929, St. Valentine's Day. In a warehouse on Chicago's South Side, members of the Al Colon gang, disguised as police, gunned down seven of Bugs Moran's boys. Three lived long enough to say,
2: G-quiz.
1: Fearing for his life, Moran rushed to LaSalle Street Station, where he was seen boarding a train heading
2: to Alaska.
1: At that very moment, Elliot Fress and the Touchables, out to uphold justice, were taking their oath. During the following weeks, 15 members of the Al Colon mob met violent deaths. Scarmelli Capelli, Colon's top lieutenant, was cornered by one of Muggs Moron's boys and told,
3: "You're 16, you're beautiful, and you're mine."
1: Meanwhile, at the headquarters of Elliot Fress and the Touchables, that same day, little Annie Tortoni, Carpelli's gun mall, paid a surprise visit to the Touchables. 2 days later,
4: they found little Annie all covered with ice.
1: Clutched in her hand, police found a note with just four words.
5: You talk too much.
1: The killings continued until Al Colon was taken into custody by federal agents. Following his conviction, Colon told an astonished court,
6: "Like a rubber ball, I'll come bouncing back to you."
1: This promise was never to be fulfilled. Their job done for them, Elliot Fress and the Touchables turned to each other and said,
0: WGN Radio, I'm Riley James. Is that Dickie Goodman, long after Buchanan left left the duo, and it was Robert in Chicago who wanted to hear The Touchables, and that was 1961 on Mark X. Yes, indeed. So 888-876-5593, 8888, Riley. And what are we doing here? I believe that hanging on for we've got a couple of people that are hanging on for far too long. But let's see. Brian and Seneca wants a request. So let's see what it is. All right, Brian, what you want?
7: Yes, I wanted to hear DeSafinado.
0: Oh, okay.
7: And that'll probably be a little bit easier to find than my other two requests.
0: Yeah, well, the solfeggio, forget about it. But I did, however, I hope you heard Toot Sweet. And I also,
7: yes,
0: and I also played the Paul Anka version with words.
7: Yeah, I heard both of them. It was great to hear.
0: Well, excellent. Well, I will definitely, DeSafinado is no problem. Yeah, solfeggio.

0: and I think even Petula Clark sang it with Sailor.
1: Yes.
0: Yeah, well, that would be maybe one of my requests.
1: Oh, my God, okay.
0: Yeah, okay, thank you. Yeah, and the other thing I was just going to, since you were talking about radio, and right now I'm the happiest man in Winnebago County. I'll tell you in a minute why.
1: Oh, I want to hear this.
0: Yeah, you will. You will be pleased, because we were talking about WGN and how wonderful WGN the station is, and my love for WGN goes back, way back, even to the Irv Kupsner show.
1: Oh, okay.
0: Oh, yeah, Irv, he was one of the greatest, you know. I loved his show, and WGN always send it.
1: Yeah,
0: that was wonderful. And then also these new movies on the weekend, you had in WGN movies on the Saturday night or Friday night, and you always had this, what was it? You had an instrumental song that always played then. I think It Takes Five or Take Five.
1: Take Five, yes, absolutely.
0: And, and so on. I just want to, and also, I also wanted to thank you that you're always so kind and understanding for people that are visually impaired.
1: Oh, yeah.
0: Yeah, that's wonderful of you. And now I want to tell you why I'm so happy, because I won another musical contest last night in the John Leindecker show.
1: Really? What'd you win?
0: Well, I win. I'm so proud now. I can, for the next week or two, I only can walk around with my breast very swollen, because I won another T-shirt.
1: Oh, good.
0: Yeah.
1: Good. You'll have a whole wardrobe after a while. So what was the trivia question?
0: Well, the trivia question, I mean, that is, I know you would be the one, because you would understand and know what was going on. But John Leindecker said what he put out as a song, and to guess, he had never heard it before. And that song was the first big hit that Love Really Hurts Without You in 76. And he compared it to the Four Tops song with a honey. It was something with a honey. So you had to guess. The first song, and then the second song that was with the Four Tops, Sweet Bunch, Honey Bunch.
1: Yeah, you know, Sugar Pie, Honey Bunch. I can't help myself, right?
0: That's
1: I Can't Help Myself, 1965 on Motown. But you're right, everybody remembers it as Sugar Pie, Honey Bunch. Holland, Dozier, Holland. Yes, the four.
0: Yeah, Holland, Dozier, Holland. Yeah, yeah. They were the most successful, I think, composers that Motown ever had.
1: And they weren't treated very well at all, so they left.
0: The thing was, here's another interesting thing about this, is that Berry Gordy, he's 97 now, had promised Holland, Dozier, Holland $1 million for all the success of it, and then he gives that money to Smokey.
1: And of course they left and founded Invictus, which was interesting, but so I Can't Help Myself, that's the Four Tops. And what was the first one?
0: Well, the first one was what was his Ocean, you know, his name was I have to think about the Ocean, Billy Ocean, I think.
1: Or was it just Ocean? Because Ocean was a group, too.
0: No, it was...
1: Put Your Hand in the Hand from the Mansion?
0: Yeah, no, that was...
1: Wasn't that?
0: No, he came from the Caribbean, and he had songs like...
1: I know who Billy Ocean was. He was from Trinidad, actually, but... There was a... he was on GTO. There was a Billy... that's interesting, a Billy Ocean trivia contest, and you won.
0: Yeah.
1: Well, good.
0: Oh.
1: Remembered L.O.D., Love on Delivery?
0: It was... His first breakthrough hit came in 1976 with Love Really Hurts Without You.
1: Yes, it was released in 75, that's right, and it was followed by Whose Little Girl Are You?
0: He had several hits, and then, of course,
1: by the way, the flip side of that, Love Really Hurts Without You, is a great song, You're Running Out of Fools.
0: Okay, running out.

0: confused. Okay,
1: yeah.
0: One of his biggest was also get out of my car. No, get out of so-and-so and get into my car.
1: Right, exactly. He had a number of hits a generation long after me, but he certainly had hits.
0: And then he compared John Leindecker compared it to this Four Tops hit,
1: Tuba
0: by Honey Bun.
1: Really?
0: Yeah, he said. He said he heard.
1: Really?
0: He
1: thought they sounded alike, huh?
0: Yes. Yeah.
1: All
0: especially
1: right.
0: The beginning. The
1: All
0: beginning.
1: Right. All right. Well.
0: Yeah. And so.
1: I probably got both of them right here on this computer.
0: I know you do, and he was very surprised that I knew about Billy Ocean, this first hit in 76, and you know what I told him?
1: What?
0: I said, when you have Larry James as a teacher, you can pay him.
1: Oh, God. Oh, man. All right.
0: Well, I think he liked it very much because before your show, he always says, Raleigh is rolling.
1: Ah, isn't that nice? All right, let me hear. I want to hear this. I want to hear what he heard. I'm going to hear the opening here. Let's see.

0: I can. Yeah, although that Billy Ocean, that's half a dozen Motown records. So I will think about that.
1: Yeah, but I had another thing here. Since I lived in Holland for many years, what you brought up there, this prison for women, that was very interesting. But I tell you one thing, Holland is, besides Denmark, is the most liberal country in Western Europe.
0: Oh, absolutely. Yeah. And I shouldn't be surprised. But you know what's really funny? Yeah. The other part of that story that I didn't say is there used to be a black market for sex toys. So the people who were supplying the sex toys to the female prisoners are pretty upset now that they're going to get them for free for real. So, what's also interesting to me is they're planning to give them to 70% of the female prisoners. They didn't say a word about the male prisoners. So what are they supposed to do? Have at it with each other? I can't imagine.
1: Well, maybe an artificial vagina. Who knows?
0: Oh, God. Let's not even think of it. Yeah, I don't know. But I found it quite sexist that they were... And I'd never heard of this company that I can't remember the name of it now, that apparently specializes in some of these toys. But why not?
1: Well, why not? But in Holland, as such, first of all, the Dutch love our country and Americans more than anything else.
0: Well, who could blame them? Yeah. Well, actually, the way the country used to be, I'm not sure anymore, but that's another subject.
1: Yeah, well, that you know that Holland belongs to the Benelux countries, Belgium, Holland, and Luxembourg.
0: Of course.
1: And I know when I talked to you here about a year ago, you were very well informed about Radio Luxembourg.
0: Oh, yeah.
1: You know, Radio Luxembourg.
0: Well, who wouldn't be? I mean, that was a big deal because they played things you just didn't hear anywhere else.
1: Well, that's right, but I don't know too many American DJs that know as much as you do.
0: Well, I don't know too many Americans who can find all 50 states, let alone any countries in Europe. So, hey, why should I be surprised?
1: No, okay. Well, and another thing I wanted to say that my best time that I spent in the United States, of course, I am permanent resident now and can become a citizen any day, but that was the best time for me was from 65 to 75, and a lot of people, I can tell, that call your show, they lived in that time as much as I did, and that was the best time in America as far as I'm concerned, and I want these people... They are proud of this country, and that's because so much freedom and everything, nobody bothered you. And I want to continue that these, especially these Americans, they were the best for me, and I hope they don't let them any kind of freedom take away from them.
0: Yes, I pray for that as well. No, I'm a 50s girl myself, but I like the early 60s. All right.
1: Okay, well, good to talk to you. Thanks.
0: Appreciate it.
1: Yeah,
0: all right.
1: Thank you.
0: So, 888-876-5593 would be 8888. Raleigh, we're going to do this and then hopefully get... You know, this is interesting, by the way. For almost 2 hours, I talked to myself. If it weren't for Jeff and Gary and a couple of other people, it was just a vast wasteland. Thank you, Newton B. Minow, whose middle initial wasn't actually B. But anyway, now I've got wall-to-wall calls. So we'll see what we can do here in a moment. And then other than that, 21 hours from now, we'll reconvene and I'll ask you to do it early, coming up on WGN Radio.

0: I'm Raleigh James. So, yeah, you say it, I play it. Brian wanted to hear Desafinado, and I had over half a dozen choices on this particular computer. But that's from an album called The Composer of Desafinado Plays by Antonio Carlos Jobim on Verve in 1963. So I had to go with that, of course. So who was the engineer for that session? Phil Ramone, indeed. And Claus Ogerman arranged it. So, yeah, interesting stuff. All right, 888-876-5593, 8888-Raleigh. And, yes, I said we head back to back Rockford, and we do. Chuck, what's up?
1: Hi.
0: Got about 3 minutes here. Go for it.
1: Oh, God, I didn't realize that. I wanted to talk to Ralph sometime. I used to spend a lot of time over at the Sky Room there in the old terminal at the Rockford Airport. Uh-huh. And I know he was talking about being out there in the 70s.
0: Yeah.
1: And a lot of things have changed since that period of time. But I don't know if you knew that I'd... And hope for a lot more in aviation than what I was able to do, because I aged out on a lot of things that I wanted to go for.
0: Yeah, I was always interested in flying, too, but there was no way. I mean, in fact, remember when I was in high school, a girlfriend of mine said, take flying lessons with me. So I figured, oh, what the hell? And so I went, and, you know, first you did some classroom stuff, and I was perfectly fine at this. Then they took one look at my vision and said, you cannot. Sorry, you just can't. I said, well, I almost correct. You know, that wasn't good enough.
1: Have you got time for... I was an election judge, and I voted for a blind woman.
0: Oh, really?
1: And, yeah, and you talk about temptations. You know, I didn't like the way she was voting. But I did vote exactly as she had requested, but it wasn't because she was a nun.
0: Oh, God. Yeah, I don't even want to talk about election integrity anymore. It just absolutely makes the hair on the back of my head stand up. Yeah.
1: You know, they're willing to steal everything they can get.
0: That's for another show, believe me.
1: Oh, yeah. I know you want to stay away from politics.
0: Yeah.
1: I can't help it.
0: Well, I understand. Believe me, it's hard to avoid it, and I try to avoid it 24/7, but believe me, I run into it more than I'd like.
1: Well, I don't know. I'm surprised I'm still around, but...
0: God, isn't that true for all of us? Let's face it, we're all surprised we're still here.
1: But, you know, I've got... great grandchildren now, and I hope that they get to do as many things as I was able to do in my time.
0: Well, they will. It'll be different things. It will clearly not be the same. We've lost a lot of things that will never come back, but it will be different things. And I think it's tough. I think we've got some tough years coming up, but for very young children today, they'll live long enough to hopefully see the other side of it and see some really interesting times.
1: Yeah. Well, let's see how much time we got here.
0: Well, yeah, I think I want to get a request from Isaac on the south side, though, before we go.
1: Okay.
0: So I'll get to you sooner, I promise. But thank you for calling.
1: Yeah, I'll catch you later.
0: I'm counting on it. All right. So the last call does belong to Isaac, and hopefully he heard his request, which I did play. So Isaac, welcome back to WGN Radio. Oh, Isaac's gone. Well, how about that? Well, that's all right. Maybe Kimberly is still with us, although she might have turned in as well. We'll see. So, Kimberly, welcome back to WGN Radio. There you are.
2: I'm here, Raleigh.
0: Okay.
2: How
0: you feeling?
2: Real Oh, well, I'm getting there. You know, between the fibromyalgia and the fall, I really hurt, but I'm doing better.
0: Oh, God.
2: Yeah. Anyway, years ago, there were two brothers that entertained at nightclubs called the Ronalds Brothers here in Chicago. They were from Louisiana, and they did a song that the Letterman also did, but they did it. The one guy, he did it so touchingly, but tomorrow maybe. It's called I Do All My Crying in the Rain, I believe.
0: Okay.
2: And it was real beautiful, and maybe because I'm so miserable, I got thinking about it.
0: The song is Crying in the Rain, and I know the Everly Brothers had it, but...
2: No. This is, well, I don't know. Maybe I don't have the title right, but it's I Do All My Crying in the Rain.
0: Yeah, that's it. That's absolutely it.
2: Oh.
0: But I don't know about the Ronalds Brothers. I'll look for that.
2: But no, they were a duo that did it so touchingly, but how I know it is by the Letterman, for out there.
0: Oh, really?
2: Out in you.
0: All right.
2: Yeah.
0: I'll look for that because, man, the big hit was the Everly Brothers.
2: Oh, okay. All right.
0: Yeah, okay. Thanks. Appreciate it.
2: All right. Thank you.
0: All right, we'll do it.
2: Bye-bye.
0: Yes.
2: Have a good day.
0: You too. Yes, I'll do my crying in the rain. You betcha. All right, so good as not. And that pretty much is it. Apologies to James. Apologies to Victor. And there's room for you tomorrow because 21 hours from now, it's wide open. Call early. Like I say, the first 2 hours were just absolutely wide open. And then, of course, every lie in the place went. So you just can't figure it. We thank Bob for keeping us on the air and John for screening your calls. But as usual, above all, I thank you, those of you who called. And hope you'll do that again tomorrow night. Until then, that's a wrap. I'm Raleigh James. It's WGN Radio.
3: 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Cirque du Hightail, Moosey in Big Sky with Frightens. She might be moving from Montana soon, as a woman with her precious pack of pooches in her backyard came out to confront a monstrous moose on the loose. The colossal creature lunged after the woman and her three dogs, but Mom fought back, opening up a can of whoop gas, beating back Bullwinkle with a blast of bear spray. Believe it or not, Bull Moose backed down and beat a retreat. Moose aw shock a lot. Scratcher Snatcher. Talk about scratching yourself off the applicant list. A South Carolina man allegedly swiped a stack of lottery tickets during his job interview at a gas station. Cops say the would-be worker was then caught on camera wandering store to store trying to cash his pilfered prizes and actually collected a whopping $5. He's been charged with intent to defraud. His career prospects now? Not exactly hitting the jackpot. Tagger Track, Spray Spy and Surprise. In Baltimore County, cops say a brazen bin bomber was scribbling, spraying and scrawling graffiti on a Tosin donation box while their police drone as first responder watched from above, tracking the tagger in real time and steering street cops straight to him. He denied it. Sure, Picasso, the police drone must have painted it. And that's what's happening. I'm Grant Marshall, 2020 News.
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0: WGN Radio. I'm Raleigh James. 3 hours to spend together. If it's on your mind, it will be on mine. Engineer Bob joining me tonight, and he gives me the best links as far as that goes. And I had to wonder, this is about toilet water. Before I tell you more about that, I thought, now, exactly why? Why do we refer to perfume as toilet water? And it's actually a pretty logical reason. The word toilette in French, historically means personal grooming and dressing, making toilet water a light grooming water rather than water from a bathroom fixture. And so that's where it comes from. But all right, in this case, we're talking the bathroom fixture. That's right. Woman drinks toilet water, and we don't mean the perfume. All right, firstly, this is a woman with a problem. She's had more than her share of DUIs. Well, how far would she go to avoid this particular conviction? Well, bottom line to this is when you're called in and going to be given the test, there'll be a police officer in Charlottesville. Anyway, it works different ways, different places. But overall, you're the chain of custody, and they're not going to let you do anything that would, in fact, skew the tests. And so it was that she's assigned to the watcher who's watching her. And at some point, she has to go to the bathroom. The door's left ajar for the obvious reasons. But what the officer saw and what his action cam photographed was afterwards, she urinated in the bowl. She then scooped up the water and drank it. Yeah, I know. Well, nauseating as that is, the officer had presence of mind to just document it and say that the 20-minute observation period would start over. And so it did. As far as the results, 0.26, and I think 0.08 makes it illegal. So we'll see what happens. She's still in jail, as far as I know. And this is one of those things where, oh, and by the way, she used to work for Trump Winery, and the article had to get that in the first paragraph, of course. She doesn't now. She's in Charlottesville, and she'd been a number of places in between that particular assignment, including California, where, in fact, she was convicted. And I think Orange County, actually. And that was a deal in 2023 where she was brought back into court in 2024 for failing to comply with her court order participation in, she had moved to Charlottesville, the Virginia Alcohol Safety Action Program. And judges can activate suspended jail time or revoke a driver's license. Well, in this case, they just fined her $96 in court costs. So no shock there that in July of this year, there she is late at night in her red Mini Cooper. And it was a situation where an officer was on the scene to retrieving with a tow truck, retrieving a damaged vehicle. And the vehicle's emergency lights were activated. And that's about the time that danger was seen. Here's the Mini Cooper traveling north, continuing to travel right in the direction of the tow truck and officer vehicle without in any way slowing down, let alone stopping. Barely missed the tow truck, seemed headed for the officer, but instead he threw his patrol car into reverse and the evasive action still failed. The Mini Cooper struck the vehicle. Yeah. And blind drunk, I guess. And so it was that he activated the siren because the Mini Cooper left and chased it down, came to a stop, and finally he meets up with the vehicle. He detects a strong odor of alcohol coming from the vehicle. What a shock there. This isn't late at night, by the way. This is like 6:30 in the evening, and the driver is doing everything she can to resist arrest, to say the least, and she's thrown in jail. So the problem is there was no female attendant available, so that's where the officer had to witness what was going on, because she said, "I very badly need to go to the bathroom," and so he said, the only way we can do this is I've got to escort you there and to ensure it was legally valid. And so it was that, he left the door open a crack and witnessed this. And now, as to where it is now, she's in jail. And apparently she obtained, tried to obtain jail, a bail on July 30th and didn't. And I'll have to check it out to see where she is now. But bottom line is it's not good, all right, on any level. All right, 888-876-5593. I'll look her up while we're talking. And Victor and I are going to discuss AM 740. Welcome back to WGN. Victor, how are you?
1: Oh, I'm doing okay.
0: What's happening?
1: Yeah, I listen to the Toronto station between 10 and 11 when they play the old radio shows.
0: Right.
1: And the station completely faded out for a few minutes.
0: Okay.
1: I did hear the Catholic station in Kentucky.
0: Okay.
1: But there was another station that played classic rock, and I'm wondering where that station is.
0: Well, let's look at this, you know, because most of the stations I know that have that kind of power aren't doing that format. But where you are, well, you've got a possibility, and it's directional. I'd have to look at the pattern of Orlando. There's something in Orlando. But you also have, and, you know, it could be someone with lower wattage, but looking at the stations who have 50, of course, KTRH in Houston, but that's going to be all news, so that's not going to be it. And KRMG in Tulsa, they got about 25,000 watts, and that's not going to be it either. So
1: no, I don't get those stations.
0: Right. Well, you don't know what you get at this point in time. Obviously, it's not KCBS or K Bright or any of those, which is a daytime anyway. But so let's see what would be close to you. I'm looking at 740 right now. See what's on it. I don't think it's Orlando. And like I say, I'm not counting people who just have carrier current like NOP in Newport, Kentucky. It's not going to be them. It's got to be somebody with a little more wattage than that. Cortez, Colorado, too far away. They've only got 250 watts. Fargo has only got about a kilowatt, and that's directional. I don't know. That's interesting. Let's see if we can do a web search, 740 AM Classic Rock. They probably call it something else, but let's see what we
1: got.
0: All right, Nonstop Classic, but that's not it. All right. Yeah, I don't think it's this, though maybe. The WDGY call letters in Minneapolis are now on 740. Of course, they weren't originally. They're featuring the big hits of the 60s, 70s, and 80s. I don't know how classic that is, though. And I'd have to look up that signal, which I can do, actually.
1: That's a possibility.
0: Yeah, it is a possibility. So let me take a look at their coverage map. Okay. Still checking. One moment. Okay, here we are. Got it. Got the coverage map. I don't want to see the day. It wants me to see the daytime coverage map. I can see why, too, because it's a daytimer. It's unless they left their tower on. It's a three.
1: That's a possibility. There's a station in Walkersville on 700,
0: uh-huh,
1: and they just kept on after they were supposed to sign off. So I called WLW one time during the overnight drive with Steve Summers when he was on that station, and I told the station, I said, hey, the station in Walkerville is stepping on you.
0: Yeah, it's not a pattern. The 740 in Minneapolis is not a pattern in your direction particularly. It's more of a northeast-southwest pattern, though it's fairly gentle.
1: I think they have to protect the Toronto station.
0: Oh, yeah, and Edmonton. Remember, there's two 50,000-watt stations on 740 in Canada. Yeah, so Edmonton is just as much of a factor there. So let's see. Who else could we have here? It's interesting, of course. Like anything else, it fades out just when they're telling you where they are.
1: That's happened to me more than once.
0: Yeah, yeah. That Ouija, that 740, that's a Wisconsin license now. But it's possible, but I don't think so. So, what else do we have? I don't know. God, I wish you could hear it again. There's a classic hit station out of Oskaloosa, Iowa. I remember they have an FM counterpart too, so I'd have to look to see, are they a daytimer?
1: You know, many of the AM stations give their FM frequency.
0: Oh, I know.
1: Bother with the AM.
0: I know. It's criminal. It really is. I just hate that. But let's go back here and look at that signal for Iowa. I don't know if I can even spell the town. Oskaloosa. All right, let's have a look. Because I have a feeling they got no nighttime power at all. But let's have a look. Beautiful 740. Here we are. Let's look at the coverage map. And at least we have a nighttime coverage map. No, it's looks like it's non-directional, but that is interesting. I guess it is non-directional. Well, hell, it's not that. It's got 10 watts at night. So we can rule that out. Yeah, I don't know. I don't know. It's interesting. Hopefully it'll happen again.
1: Yeah, and speaking of radio, a friend gave me, when I was working, gave me three cassettes full of Heine Wine commercials.
0: Oh, sure. Yeah, they were syndicated.
1: They are absolutely hilarious.
0: Yeah, they were syndicated for a while. And
1: I got the Pine Mountain version of Heine Wine. And, yeah. I mean, some of the commercials, I mean, it's really rich.
0: I'll tell you who it was. It was Terry Dorsey and T.J. Donnelly at KPLX in Dallas. And TJ was the general manager, and Terry was on the air. And so they originally just did it in-house, you know, ads for the bogus Heine Winery in fictional towns or like that. And it caught on. Yeah, life's so short, so grab all the Heine you can get. When you have a choice, pick a Heine and all of that.
1: I think one of my favorite commercials was... you're throwing a party. Well, call us up at Heine Wine, and we will set up the tables, and we'll give you those little box of cheese and with little plastic knives, and you can cut the cheese until the cows come. And then after the party is over, we will clean up. There's nothing worse than having honey stains on the carpet.
0: Oh, God. Yeah, that's about it. Yes, Big Red and Thor Heine and all that. And it was on 700 radio stations, so it did a
1: well. Yeah, like I said, I got the Pine Mountain, Georgia.
0: Yeah, right.
1: Also, my late fiance, I guess it was maybe 5 years ago, she looked up the Heine Wine. You could actually get it now.
0: Yeah, absolutely. They did that. And they ran through the 80s, and it was it had a lot of merchandise as far as that. And they used to sell it. It was, you know, one of those good bits.
1: Yeah, it was, like I said, my friend was laughing his head off when I played him some of the commercials.
0: Yeah, and they had T-shirts. I think I've still got one around here somewhere. But they also had stock certificates for shares of common Heine or preferred Heine. And, you know, basic stuff like your bumper stickers or buttons or baseball caps and all that.
1: Yeah, I wonder if the FCC got after the DJs.
0: Not at all.
1: They were just short of crossing the line.
0: Right, and they didn't. So, no, they never faced any obscenity charges.
1: Anyway, Nick is doing okay.
0: Good.
1: He's doing his physical therapy, and I guess he wanted me to say hi to everybody for him.
0: Yeah, now how's he going? So physical therapy, is he walking?
1: No, they got him standing. They haven't gotten that far about walking. They just want him to stand a little bit longer each day.
0: Yeah. Good. All right, so it's in the right direction, and the food continues to be good?
1: Yeah.
0: All right.
1: All right, well, I'll get off here and let somebody else get on.
0: All right, thanks for calling. By the way, Terry Dorsey's been dead now about 11 years, hard to believe. And it was just hilarious. Not only Big Red and Thor, but their sister Ophelia Heine.
1: Oh yes,
0: and yeah, absolutely. And
1: it was behind the library.
0: Yeah, Yep, and it started small, and boy, did it ever take off. So, yes, all right. Rest in peace, Terry Dorsey.
1: Yep, all right, you take care.
0: Thanks for calling. Appreciate it. All right, so, yeah, I don't think it came that close to walking the line, so I don't believe anybody ever complained. But, you know, I was on top 40 morning shows for the most part. So, 888-876-5593-8888. Raleigh, if it's on your mind, it'll be on mine right here on WGN Radio.

WGN Radio. I'm Riley James. That was Cindy from Chicago's request. The Guess Who, arguably the best thing to come out of Winnipeg. And that was actually a two-sided hit here. All right, so we'll pick it up right there, right after the news, right here on WGN.

WGN Radio. I'm Raleigh James. Of course, that's Johnny Ray. 1956 on Columbia, just walking in the rain. Chuck and Downers Grove wanted to hear it. And, you know, I think whenever that song comes up, it's associated with Johnny Ray, but he did not in any way write it. The actual first hit was The Prisoners, who really were actually in prison when they recorded this in 1953. And if you haven't heard their version, I'll tell you that Johnny Ray immensely improved it. But just for the record,

0: guy who wrote it, Bragg was his last name. He was, I think he might have been in for murder, a couple of more in for murder, and then some of lesser offenses. But he wrote it, and but he was absolutely illiterate. And so another inmate had to transcribe it for him. Richard Riley did that. So, so yeah, if you look at the labels, it'll say Bragg and Riley. But all Riley did was, for the most part, write it down. But yeah, it was a fascinating story of Johnny Bragg, and he's from Nashville, and the black side of Nashville, which at the time was anything but upscale, to say the least. And there's one story about him, and I don't know if it's true. I find it fascinating, but I don't know. And that's supposedly he sold your cheating heart to Hank Williams Sr. for $5 after Hank Williams Sr. had played a prison concert. And hard to know. But this was a time when Gimhel Clement, Governor Frank Clement, had this rehabilitation plan for prisoners, which is somewhat unlike Frank in a lot of ways, but nonetheless. So the Bragg formed this group to sing for condemned prisoners, specifically. And that's right, and a couple of them in the group were, when actually a guy on the radio had heard them and called Sam Phillips. And so Sam managed to get a deal where they could get out of prison, you know, with under guard and all that stuff, of course. And they recorded it. And it was kind of in the vein of the Ink Spots at the time. It was obviously, you heard it, a soulful lament. And it actually sold 250,000 copies. But what it really did for Bragg was it got him parole. And so, I guess he was not one of the group who was there for murder. But I think Ed Thurman and William Stewart were each doing 99 years for murder, and then a couple other people doing lesser time. But in any event, 250,000 copies, not bad. And of course, Johnny Ray, that 1956 version, was probably sold 10 times more. And he was an interesting story too. In many ways, he was half deaf, and he would sit at home in Oregon and listen to his sister's Billie Holiday records, and loved them. And and then he'd go ahead and perform. And the infamous place was, he was at the Flame Show Bar in Detroit. And that's where Laverne Baker found him, for one thing. It was a little spotted by Columbia. And so his single Cry, of course, topped the charts. I think it was number one in 1951 for like 11 weeks. And so, but it was interesting because, on stage, talk about emotive. He'd burst into tears, he'd fall down, and, it was fascinating to just see him. But nonetheless, he wound up by 1960 kind of leaving the music business. I don't think he ever recorded again. And of course, he did some singing and on stage as well, but not recording. And he was very close to Judy Garland. And, he was, his own sexuality was always a subject of question to himself, actually. And I'm not 100% sure what went on there. But nonetheless, he went on to some interesting times, but not recorded singles. Okay, so, by the way, you're saying, who did the whistling? Ray Conniff Singers. Yeah. I don't think it's credited on the label, but the Ray Conniff Singers did that. 888-876-5593 is 8888-RALEIGH. We got David in Muskegon. Welcome back to WGN Radio.
1: Yeah, Raleigh, I was looking up something. And, Cumulus and Odyssey both filed bankruptcy. Well, it wasn't iHeart in May.
0: Not unusual. What's unusual is the upshot of how Cumulus is doing it, basically rendering all of the stock worthless, and that's very eye-opening. But as far as filing bankruptcy to reorg like Odyssey's doing, that's business as usual.
1: Yeah, because, see, what's happened is, right here in Muskegon, what Cumulus has done is they've turned off 97.5 in their low-power translator station at 99.1.
0: Yeah.
1: And in Grand Rapids, WLAV now is all automated. It's just one-liners in the morning. You're hearing from the guy that was doing mornings on there, along with Michelle McCormick, who they let go.
0: Well, and, it's going to be more so, and you'll see more of these stations going dark and all that. But ultimately, what's happening to Cumulus, and it's a shock to a lot of people who had stock in this company, particularly if they were employees who had stock, is they're going private. And so when they exit Chapter 11, they'll be a private company. Now, in the process, they are wiping out the stock entirely, and that cuts about $600 million of debt. So you can be sure that as a private company, they're not going to stick around with stations that aren't doing anything financially.
1: Yes, because I've noticed that in other markets, they've turned off radio stations.
0: Yeah, of course.
1: As well.
0: Of course.
1: In Detroit, the WDIV,
0: yeah.
1: That's 96.3. Now, that is all gone automated. And in WKNX in Atlanta.
0: Yeah.
1: Is gone all automated as well. There's no jock at all. And they basically have eliminated that with the $600 million in debt.
0: Yeah. Well, that and they've amended the employment agreements of the people who are still there and gotten rid of a lot of people who aren't. So sure, that's what they're doing. And so when this was announced in the spring, I think there were something like 17,600,000 shares of stock, and that will be canceled with no distribution. And so it won't be listed or registered under the Securities Act or anything like that. They're going private. So sure, that's the way that is. It was a prepackaged Chapter 11 reorg that takes them private.
1: And now, how does that work? Can you explain that?
0: Well, can I explain it? Let's see the easiest way to do that. If you're investing in a company, there's only two ways that you do it. One is equity, the other is debt. Equity means you're a shareholder and your success will fall and rise with the success of the company. Debt is where you're loaning them money and you're getting a specific interest rate. Now, one of the things that happened is when they have reneged on being able to pay back some of the debt, defaulted, that they've turned some of that debt into equity, which is fairly common. But now, what they're doing is they're actually saying, and they filed with bankruptcy court to do this. It's a prepackaged bankruptcy, and it restructures the debt and it cancels all the equity. Now, what it'll do, the new creditors, who will probably be the senior debt holders right now, that kind of thing, the new creditors will be issued securities, no doubt, after all this is approved. But the rank and file stockholder, he gets nothing, absolutely nothing. And so, you know, you also have, as I say, a lot of amended employment agreements. But what I don't know, and it's interesting, I don't know if Cumulus was bonusing people in stock as it is, you know, in other words, as an employee benefit or as a retirement or whatever, because there are other issues with that, too, that'll have to work its way through the courts. So you can read the entire filing because this is public information.
1: Because I was listening to it online is what I was doing, and because I was looking it up on Alexa, and I was kind of shocked when and the guy that's got he's got voting power is 32% is the guy that owns the Chicago Tribune under this deal.
0: I don't know. I haven't looked at that. I can't speak. I don't even know who, you know, it's all venture capital at this point. But in July, they received court approval to extend their bankruptcy. And so I think that they have till October 30th to file the final plan, and then till the end of the year to solicit the acceptances from government agencies. So, you know, you're looking at the end of the year before you know for sure, although October 30th will be illuminating. It'll be interesting to see what they file.
1: Okay, well, now what is that again in October 30th? What is it? they got to file?
0: Yeah, absolutely. On October 30th, they have to file their plan, their final plan, and that will, that will go ahead. And basically, they do that for the bankruptcy judge. I think it's Perez who's their bankruptcy judge. But anyway, that's the deal. They'll file the plan of exactly what's going on by October 30th, and then by December 29th, they'll solicit acceptances, meaning government approvals and things like that.
1: Government approval for?
0: Well, to the bankruptcy, of course.
1: Yes.
0: Yeah, you know, when you're publicly traded and you're going private, you can't just do it on your own without court approval. So.
1: Okay.
0: Yeah.
1: Okay, government acceptance of the final plan for going private,
0: well,
1: and for the bankruptcy.
0: Well, the next thing to see, and I don't know, when I think of Cumulus, and I don't know anybody from the Tribune that holds, nobody's got like 32%. I think that there's one vulture capital firm that's got about 8%, and Kindred Capital, I think they have about 3%, and it's like that. Barclays might have 5%. I'm trying to think who else would be in this deal. So these are regulatory filings.
1: Okay. The man's first name is Keith.
0: Keith.
1: I can't remember his last, if it's Kendrick or what it is.
0: I'm trying to think if he would be with somebody. No, nobody's got that kind of interest in Cumulus Media currently. Nobody. Nobody's got 10%.
1: Yeah, because this was under the bankruptcy, that he has 32%.
0: No, I don't buy this. I think you read something wrong.
1: Okay.
0: Yeah. I could pull the filing and look at it. Not that I'm that interested, but I can't imagine that there's a 32% equity holder in this. But I guess there could be, but I don't see it. I don't know what it would be.
1: Yes. Yeah, it really, because that's the second largest media company in the United States, I believe.
0: Well, yeah, but again, it's debt. I mean, when you talk about this, if you're talking about, yes, they have X number of radio stations, that's true. But when you look at the debt structure, this isn't what I'd call a solvent company.
1: Oh, yeah.
0: You know?
1: That is for sure. It is not a solvent company. And when they go private,
0: okay,
1: they still got to stay in bankruptcy until they get that debt taken care of.
0: I took a look at voting interests, which is not the same, but voting interests, NextGen, who's Heath Friedman, he's got almost 32% voting interest. He's president of Alden. It's a global capital thing. And so,
1: yes.
0: But that's going to be where he will be post bankruptcy, but Zazov, I think I mentioned they were 8%. They'll be a little more than 8%, and like that. And so I think NextGen Radio Enterprises is what you're thinking of, and that's Alden Capital.
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0: NextGen.
1: Oh, NextGen Radio Enterprises.
0: But here, what you want to do if you're interested in this guy is look at Alden Global Capital.
1: Okay.
0: Okay. Good deal.
1: Yeah, and another thing I was looking at, Odyssey's turned off their AM stations in Las Vegas,
0: yes,
1: of them.
0: We know that, yes. There's all sorts of AM horror stories right now across the board, of course.
1: Oh, what kind? Tell me.
0: Well, what kind? When 560 in San Francisco, the old KSFO, goes dark, that's earth-shaking for many people. So there's the tenure of that station. I mean, when you're talking about like the 840 or the 720 in Las Vegas, these are fairly new stations. They existed because of the breakup of the Clears in the 80s. But when you're talking about a KSFO, which had been Golden West Broadcasters and all that, that was a very venerable radio station in a top five market. And it is gone like the wind. But I got to go right now. Talk to you later.
1: Okay, Raleigh.
0: All right, thanks.
1: Nice chatting and giving me some info here.
0: All right, my pleasure. So, because I want to talk about radio here, and in particular, the Sea Crane Company. And, you know, I've mentioned before that when it comes to emergency radios, there's just nothing better than CC Radio Solar with Bluetooth. It's not because it has great reception, and it does, AM and FM, and really nice sound, so good that you'll want to use it as your Bluetooth speaker. Looks good, too. It's about the size of a brick. It's white. It's got clean, modern digital design, and you got your bells and whistles, your five easy one-touch memories, and, you know, all that. But here's the deal. When you have an emergency radio, you want it to work. Yeah, well, there's the power outage, and you go to your radio, and the batteries are dead. Or maybe it's solar, and it hadn't been in a window lately, and that's not working. So what do you do? Then it really is a brick, right? Well, as I say, what you want whenever there is a power outage, particularly at night, you want two things. You want a flashlight, and you want radio. And that's the beauty of the CC Radio Solar, because no matter what, it's going to work. Why? Well, sure, it'll work on solar power. It's got a beautiful oversized solar display, actually, so that's really neat. And it'll work on batteries, of course, assuming they're not dead. And, of course, there's an optional AC adapter for times when there's not a power outage. But the best thing is it's got a little hand crank on the back. If you hand crank it for about 30 seconds, it'll play for 30 minutes. Yeah, and not only that, it has a built-in LED flashlight and a battery strength meter. So the bottom line is, if you want peace of mind, you want radio in an emergency no matter what, you will have it with the CC Radio Solar. 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It may be the lifesaver you're looking for. Oh, yes, in addition to AM and FM, of course you get the weather band and weather alerts. Hey, it wouldn't be an emergency radio without it. It's a terrific one. You tell them Raleigh sent you from WGN Radio.

0: WGN Radio. I'm Raleigh James. Those are the Charts. Yes, the group that gave us Desiree. But actually, this is a lot better. I thought My Diane, and that was on Everlast in 1958, and member Joe Greer wrote it. Fine song it was. I was surprised it came up as a request, and I was happy to play it. That was Chuck and Downers Grove who wanted to hear it. 888-876-5593. We have Jeff in Southgate. Welcome back to WGN Radio.
1: Raleigh, a pleasure to be on with you again for a few minutes tonight. I thought your conversation about Cumulus and radio and the state of radio today was rather interesting before the top of the hour. You and I have spoken before.
0: Yeah.
1: I want to re-invite you to my show on 700 WLW to talk about your fascinating career.
0: That's so kind of you.
1: I gave your producer...

0: The writing was on the wall, I thought, for the demise of at least local radio in 1996 when the Telecommunications Act was signed, which allowed companies to buy up more and more and more radio stations. And you, as a radio station owner yourself, understand the complexities and the difficulties in being an independent owner-operator of such platforms. But right after that was signed, I was working for what was then Clear Channel, or J-Core and then Clear Channel Communications. I started, in about 1997, 98, doing what we call in the business voice tracking to other markets out of our Cincinnati home.
1: Right.
0: And when they could pay somebody like me in a hub like Cincinnati a fraction of the amount that they would pay personalities in those markets, and I was in some pretty other big markets voice tracking for pennies on the dollar of what they would have to pay a local person, I saw the writing on the wall then. And, you know, we've had almost 30 years of that now, Raleigh. But I was on in San Diego. I was on in Jacksonville, Florida. I was on in Louisville, Kentucky, right down the road, as well as doing my show in Cincinnati. Sure. And for, like I said, a pittance of what they would have to pay a person out. San Diego is not a slouch market, as you know. And I was on the air in Atlanta from Cincinnati doing shows. They just feed me the log and I would feed the tracks down the line, and instead of paying someone of, you know, $2,000 or $3,000 or $4,000 a month, they were paying me $500-$600 a month to do those same shows. And so then and there, and what also happened with these big media outlets, whether it be Cumulus or Clear Channel, now iHeart, was that they bought so many radio stations. They became so large. You've heard of the expression, too big to fail. Well, they were so big, they were almost assured failure at certain points financially because of this debt load that they took on with all those acquisitions. And like I said, I've watched it over the years. And things dramatically changed in the business after the Telecommunications Act of 1996, don't you think so?
1: Oh, yeah. Well, if we look at this, and by the way, just an overall comment is I wish it was just radio. We're talking about something that's the kind of consolidation that's affecting everything, whether it's banks or hospitals or whatever, you know, things that really matter.
0: Sure.
1: But the first time I raised my eyebrows was the latter 80s, when mid to latter 80s, when they changed the financing rules to allow basically for the item you were buying to be collateral for it. In other words, buy a company, sell off part of it, that'll be the collateral. And that was bad enough. And yet a lot money was being thrown at radio people. I remember, I will not mention his name, but one well-known general manager, I had to explain to him how this worked, explaining it as if it was a car loan, because he could not understand how suddenly he had an equity line of credit out the yin-yang. I said, oh, yeah. And so, you know, I think that was really the start of people who shouldn't have been in the business getting in the business in terms of ownership. 96, we not only had the telecommunications Act, but we also had changes again in the financial system, where suddenly you were seeing that you know, options and things of this nature were being valued based on the underlying asset. So suddenly you had things that were, you know, basically vaporware that were AAA investments. And so you add all this together. What the government did for us, it was interesting. Nobody in Washington ever played musical chairs, because the government said, okay, we're not going to give you any more of them, but by the way, you can own half of them, put it, you know, in broad generalities. So at that moment in time, that created a feeding frenzy. And you either had to be a buyer or a seller, because you're right, economy of scale as an independent owner-operator, you're not going to do very well in a major market. And so suddenly everybody was either in one of those two positions. And the logic was, because after all, prices had been increasing. You saw that really from the 80s, you know, when

0: Cap Cities and ABC merged and both stock prices went up, suddenly you had banks like Wortham Schroeder that we're going to have a broadcasting division, you know, to lend to, where and the three-year rule was eliminated, which that, you know, when that came in 61, that pretty much took venture capitalists out of the agenda. Well, here it's repealed in the mid-80s, and sure, you're having things like Wertheim look at things suddenly. You know, you add several things to this. Of course, we went from 7752, which was 7 a.m., 7 f.m., and 7 TV, as long as no more than 5 or VHF. You went to 12, 12, 12, and then it increased from there. And the prices kept going up and up and up. Yeah, well, so when would this stop? So most of the people who bought these things post-Telecommunications Act, and I would agree if I had to pick one thing, it would be that, and the way it was done, they were going with the greater fool therapy. They thought that that this would never stop. The reality is I looked at some of those deals and wondered if I understood how to read a balance sheet, because the way I saw some of it was these stations could have been sold out at top dollar on their rate card and still not satisfied the debt. And so, yeah, that's exactly where we are now. And so, you know, at first people talked about how owners wanted to be greedy. They're not greedy anymore. They're downright desperate, and for all the right reasons. But again, it's not just media. It's virtually everything. And yes, I occasionally do lose sleep over this because it's across the board. I never thought I'd live long enough where debt was considered an asset.
1: I totally agree with you. And, you know, and then you've got the combination of the advancing, burgeoning technologies that have changed the business so much and made it easier for jobs to be cut.
0: Sure.
1: For people to try and hedge all of the debt that they've acquired through all of the things that you're talking about. And now it's just... You wonder, and I'm concerned not for me, because I'm nearer the end of my career than the start of it, but I wonder if radio, terrestrial radio, will even be around at all in the next 5 to 10 years.
0: It will be. It will be.
1: Yeah. And again, everything has been going to kill radio ever since the advent of television. And, you know, and then MTV came, and that was going to be the end of music radio. Video killed the radio star and all of that, and radio survived. So you're right. I could be a little bit more optimistic than sometimes I am.
0: But the reality, let me tell you about the reality of this, is that it really, in a big way, doesn't matter, because what we're really talking about isn't radio. We're talking about audio and audio entertainment.
1: Yep.
0: And when we talk about AM or FM or satellite or online, now we're discussing the delivery truck. And when you order something from Amazon, you don't look at the truck that drives up to your door. You don't give a damn. You open the package. Well, the inside of the package is programming. And so it will be there. Now, it may not be on AM, it may not be on FM, it may not be on satellite, but it will be there. And if it is compelling enough, people will find it.
1: Yep. And audio is still one of the biggest... one of the biggest attractors, obviously, of ears and of consumption. It's as big almost as it ever has been. But you're right, the delivery system has changed.
0: Oh, yeah.
1: No question about that.
0: Yeah, and you know, you bring in AI, and we have a lot of things, because right now we have technology that is leading, not only leading wisdom, but leading legal, too. Because when you talk about that, AI can sound just like that morning man or what have you. And so we've got a lot of questions that are going to be litigated but haven't been yet.
1: I don't know if AI can be as screwed up as I am sometimes.
0: Oh, sure. Give it some time. Yeah, but in terms of delivery, of course, it shockingly can. Although at this point, the biggest problem with AI delivery is it doesn't yet have punctuation down. And so you're not getting the emotion you would want yet. But part of that's a coding issue in terms of how you, display what you want it to do. We'll get there.
1: On another point, you wetted my whistle to find out about perks that Dutch prisoners are getting.
0: Oh, this! I'm glad you brought it up because I probably would have forgot it. 70% of the female Dutch prisoners will get free sex toys. And they will get them in two forms. Obviously, the old standard dildo is still around. The other thing, I had to look it up, actually, because where is it now? I did. Apparently, it's an entire line of products designed for, the Satisfier line. The Satisfier line is an air pressure system that, you can figure it out. In any event, they are making them available to prisoners because a rise in STD has occurred in dangerous fungal infections. I guess it's just not your standard candida or something, but causing inmates using things like toothbrushes to satisfy their needs. I guess you're not picky when it comes to that, but in any event, that's what they're doing. Yes. So, you know, we offer them three meals a day. Maybe they're getting sex toys.
1: Well, maybe. I've known some people who dated women from Holland. Maybe they need to provide them with some razors to shave.
0: Oh, God, yeah, well, there is that. Yeah, I guess, you know, beauty is in the eye of the beholder, but yeah, I can't imagine what they look like in prison. So yeah, that's a horror movie waiting to happen. So that's what it is. I can't imagine we're going to have a political discussion here, one candidate or another, should we be providing sex toys to inmates? But I guess if I live long enough, I'll hear that too.
1: Well, we're having already some very strange political discussions about prisoners' rights and sex change operations.
0: Right, that you'll fund it, yeah, and all that. Oh, my God. That's why I just take a leave from it completely, because it's gotten to the point where, no, I don't care to even know.
1: No, enjoy the rest of your show. I know I will. Thank you
0: for calling. I appreciate it, Jeff. All right, so that was wonderful. Now, wouldn't you like to follow suit? That would be 888-876-5593 on WGN Radio.

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I'm Raleigh James. Mike from Elmwood is responsible for that request. Paul Anka and Diana, 1957 on AmPar. We'll get back to it after the news right here on WGN Radio.

0: WGN Radio. I'm Raleigh James. The Pentagon, yes, from San Bernardino, actually, in the 50s. And there was a lot of production power behind I Wonder, which came out in 1961 on Jamie. Yeah, you had Lester Sill and Lee Silver and George Mottola all getting together to produce that. The Pentagons wrote it. My favorite by them is probably Until Then, which next year on Jamie, but doesn't get much airplay. But nonetheless, that was a request from Chuck in Downers Grove, and now he's heard it. So 888-876-5593. Gary is in Austin. What's happening tonight, Gary?
1: Well, here, I'll just a few radio comments. One of them is a little story back to Victor's time of getting a 740.
0: Yeah.
1: I wonder if it could have been that one in Long Island that most of the time I think it's South Asian programming, and maybe they
0: were still on. That's interesting.
1: Doing something else. And but I remember in '86 when I moved to Houston, I was getting KRGV in the Rio Grande Valley.
0: Uh huh.
1: At about 2 or 3 o'clock in the morning, and they were splattering, and they were nice and loud. So I called them up, said, "Hey, how you doing? You know, like your station and all that." And I talked to the jock for about 10 minutes. So we concluded the call, and the nice daytime signal went away immediately.
0: And that was it.
1: Yeah. So she did what she's supposed to do, but I shouldn't have called. I should have just kept listening. But, you know.
0: Right, exactly. No, well, that's, yeah, obviously. But there's a lot of that where you look at the power on this and say, yeah, the only way that Victor's hearing this is if somebody forgot to change power. You mentioned that Huntington station. I think they got like 25 kilowatts in the day and something like 4 watts at night. You know, it's not a lot. Yeah,
1: I don't know if they're South Asian 24/7 or if they are time brokers and they, you know, don't have it all sold. But it might.
0: Yeah, you know. It is. You know, it's one of those Wheaton Radio Broadcasting. So, yeah, I guess they were for a while doing that motivational stuff. But they were Korean like about 6-7 years ago, and then they were simulcasting a station in New Jersey, and then they went back to Korean, and then I think Korean's been gone a few years. The Overcomer Ministry was the last thing I heard on it.
1: Yeah,
0: it's Pentecostal. Yeah, the Overcomer Ministry,
1: right.
0: And you know, it's our buddy Brother Stair, don't you know?
1: Brother Stair,
0: yes.
1: From beyond the grave.
0: It would be beyond the grave. That's right. Right, took over the frequency just about the time he died, So I assume, but you know, it's good he left us because wasn't he convicted for sexual abuse and other things? And
1: I think he was. And I think, you know, there was about to be a big brouhaha about it. He somehow conveniently died.
0: Right, he did. And
1: before.
0: They had those, you know, this is a cult, and they were investigated as being a cult. But then again, I'm not sure what law, other than stupidity, cult breaks. I'm not 100% sure. But
1: sure.
0: he was in prison for a while, broadcasting and all that. So, you know, and then they were off for their legal difficulties. And now, from what I understand, last year they had announced that they were going to cease broadcasting. So that leaves us to wonder, well, so what is on this Huntington station?
1: Yeah. And what about all those other people? Like, didn't WCKY run Brother Stair overnight for 4 or 5 hours?
0: The best story of all, I forget the preacher's name, but it was WRVA in Richmond. And a friend of mine became program director and discovered that at 5 a.m. every weekday morning, he had to run this sermon. And come to find out that the guy had died like over 20 years prior, but the family was still getting donations, so they paid to keep it there. And
1: Lester Roloff, I mean, I know that KCTA ran his shows for years after he
0: died. Exactly. Till death do us part, not at all. You'll still be with us as far as that goes. But yeah, so now we want to know, what is that state? I don't even know if it's still WNYH.
1: I don't know. I just read about it in DX. Things I've read about that people have heard it somewhere, you know.
0: Okay. So, So let's see. It says format brokered programming. Well, hell.
1: Yeah.
0: So I guess that
1: so they could have just not had the time sold, so they were running classic rock.
0: And I don't think that they have a website. So I'm pretty sure they don't. But then again, who knows? Maybe they do under. That's interesting. On Radio Locator, it redirects to KCBN, which is clearly Korean based upon what I'm seeing here in writing. Have no idea what it might say, but they're definitely Korean letters. So, yeah, I guess, of course, you know, not that Radio Locator is necessarily up to date, but they're using for their station address. Good that you don't have to have a city of license presence anymore, because Edison, New Jersey.
1: Yeah, I've seen some station addresses in Radio Locator that are in a completely different state,
0: Oh, that's like this. Edison, New Jersey is not that close to Huntington, New York.
1: Yeah, I know.
0: But now, of course, it's not across the country, but even so.
1: Yeah, I've seen some out west, and I think at one time the 1530 here had an address in El Paso.
0: Oh, great.
1: But,
0: No, I just went to TuneIn, my least favorite aggregator, and apparently our Huntington jewel is Radio Cantico Nuevo.
1: Okay, so
0: who knows? I guess you'd have to. But I mean, I'm surprised they'd be on TuneIn. So I guess someone would have to listen. So
1: I guess so.
0: So
1: it's going to be me, but
0: right, exactly. Now here's another one from Zeno, WNYH Inspire. AM 740 and 100.7 FM. Yeah, I have to have a barcode for that, apparently. Nope, sorry. So let's see. We have absolutely no idea, but I love where they say WNYH planning to downgrade. What, from 4 watts to 2? I guess they mean the day. So, because they were a 4-channel array, so I could see where they'd be planning to do something, because they'll sell the land.
1: Sure.
0: Yeah.
1: So I was thinking about 560 going off, and I don't know why they didn't take 1050 off, because that's lesser of the two signals.
0: Oh, I know. Well, I assume tower location.
1: I was thinking maybe the value of the land at 560 was higher.
0: Right.
1: But.
0: Right. No, I'm sure that was because it was a Pier 92, I think, as far as that goes. So right at Pier 92. So I don't see how you'd sell that. That's a great question. I don't know why. Stupidity once again.
1: That's one of the great signals in that part of the world.
0: And it's located by a creek, so I don't know that they had land, which makes it even more peculiar, doesn't it?
1: Yeah. I was saying, maybe it's the land is more valuable.
0: Yeah, I don't know if there's any land there, though.
1: I'm not 1050. Yeah,
0: not sure they get land in this. I don't know. Well, thank God Gene Autry's not alive to see this.
1: Yeah. Oh, yeah.
0: Of course, then they sold it to King, so we should have realized that would be the beginning of the end.
1: Well.
0: Yeah, exactly.
1: It's just so sorry to see, these AMs go. But then again, with the combination of all these companies and stuff, there's less and less reason for people to turn a radio on. Because you can get what you need on the radio other places. So.
0: Well, yeah, it's truly, truly sad. When I look at television and the big money area for local TV stations is that morning drive news, that ridiculously early news. I say to myself, well, if they really still had true local personalities in morning drive, maybe they wouldn't have lost that so quickly, because it just really and I realize, smaller TVs and in the kitchen and all that. But even so, if you had the likes of Don Sherwood doing mornings in San Francisco, I don't know that the television would have mattered, but you just don't have that anymore.
1: No.
0: So
1: no, it wouldn't have.
0: Yeah. So that every time I think about it, it just breaks my heart. And the problem with the internet, like we've talked about many times, because the beauty of it is anybody can be on it fairly easily and fairly cheaply. If you don't have zillions of listeners, there's a lot of ways to do it very cheaply. The problem is no one has ever searched for something they've never heard of.
1: They don't know.
0: That's right.
1: If you haven't heard of it, you can't.
0: That's exactly it. No one sat down at Google and said, let me search for something I don't know. It doesn't work like that. I guess with AI, you could ask it to suggest something, but after last night's medical suggestions, maybe that's not your best idea.
1: Yeah, you may not want to do that.
0: Yeah.
1: I don't know. I remember when I moved here in the early 90s, and I would walk down the street. And I remember one time I was walking down a major street, and I heard the station on 93.3,
0: uh-huh.
1: Four cars, and I could tell it was them by their processing.
0: Right.
1: That they had at the time. And, there were four cars that were, that I heard. And now if I were to do that today, I might hear four songs, but they're going to be from Spotify or Pandora or Apple Music or something else.
0: No, it's true.
1: It won't be from the radio.
0: It's true. I can't tell you how many times that we'll be sitting next to a car that is pumping and jumping louder than they should be. And I say, oh, let me see what station that is. And, of course, I never find it because it's not a station. But my intent to find it is still there, and I in earnest try, but often I'm coming up dry.
1: Well, when Fran and I first got together, and I would go run to get to the store to get something or go to a restaurant, and I would give the radio report,
0: Sure.
1: Oh, they were listening to Magic or they were listening to Case,
0: right.
1: Or whoever it was.
0: Right.
1: And now, I can't do that because they're listening to some kind of in-house service, if anything.
0: Right.
1: One place I went into, they were listening to Sirius XM. And that was kind of interesting. That was back when there were two separate companies.
0: Right.
1: They listened to Sirius.
0: Right.
1: And I had XM because I was able to hear a little bit of Sirius for the 5 or 10 minutes I was in there. But now that, that's just something else you can't do because radio has made itself so irrelevant, unfortunately.
0: Right, and when they have the argument, they have the argument about keeping AM in the dash and all that. And while yes, I do want to do that, just because it's somewhat a hollow argument. We've all talked about this, where you're driving down the highway and there's a traffic tie-up, and you tune everything, and no radio to tell you anything. You have to go to like AZ 511 or whatever state you're in, TX 51, to hear it, because radio used to be, if it happened. And in fact, it was so important to do the local weather that years ago, when Ron Chapman was first at KBIL, long before they were what they were when Fairbanks owned them, but when they were just an automated thing, he had to come up with a cart that was the WOW cart. It stood for weather outside the window. And basically, if there was something happening weather-wise that he couldn't, nail down, like it's going to rain or it's whatever, it's a look outside, just look at that weather. Wow, have you seen that? And of course, it could be anything, but that would play because he knew he had to give a nod to that there was inclement weather. And now,
1: yeah, you I remember know, that was,
0: yeah,
1: I remember
0: right.
1: That.
0: And now nobody. Yeah, it was great. It meant absolutely nothing, but it was at least they gave a nod to it. But that's really gone away. Now there's another thing that happened with radio when we're talking about their financial problems. Is years ago, a lot of them, the late large groups, sold off their towers. By virtue of that, we'll get some cash flow from this. And so now, as some of them are shutting off, how is that impacting, American Tower or Vertical Bridge or one of those?
1: Right.
0: You wonder how that is. And then the other day I was talking with somebody who said, well, nice that you have tower income now. You probably won't in a decade. I said, well, I won't be here. Won't matter. But what he was referring was, of course, if Starlink is as successful as it appears. Oh, John says I got to shut up because it's time for commercials. Hang on. Don't go away.
1: Okay.
0: We'll pick it up right after this on WGN Radio.

WFAN Radio. I'm Ronnie James. And, yeah, Sweet Mary, I think that was Cindy, but I may be blaspheming her and somebody else, but I think Cindy wanted to hear it. Wadsworth Mansion, 1970 on Sussex. And, yes, from Providence, Rhode Island. That explains a lot, doesn't it? Well, I shouldn't say that. Tavares is from Rhode Island, and also Anders and Poncia, so... Well, wait a minute. All right. We'll leave it right there. And after the news, we'll continue with Gary and Austin. We've got Chuck in Rockford. James is on the south side, and there's plenty of room for you, too. And we have Engineer Bob keeping me in check tonight. And the thing is that he tells me things, and then I completely forget them. And I know that we have to go to a break soon. And so I say, well, better sooner than not. And so apologies if this was too early, but this is what you get on WGN Radio.

0: WGN Radio, I'm Raleigh James. Mitty Collier, 1963 on Chess, My Babe. And it was Johnny Goen who requested that. And of course, hopefully you catch him on Sunday nights. That's 6 p.m. to midnight. Soulofthecity.net. Yeah, you'll hear that and many more. So back to Gary. Sorry about the interruption there.
1: No problem. I think Johnny played some Tavares last week.
0: Did he really? What did he play?
1: Oh, I was just trying to think what it was. I don't think it was Whodunit, but I could be wrong.
0: Well, I love Whodunit. Of course, In Heaven Must Be Missing an Angel is wonderful.
1: Yeah. I love just about everything I've ever heard by them.
0: So. Yeah. Yeah, even when they were chubby in the Turnpikes.
1: Yeah, I don't think I ever heard anything when they were
0: really?
1: Chubby in the Turnpikes.
0: You're kidding. So. Oh, one of my favorite oldies is by Chubby and the Turnpikes. Here, wait a minute. You got to hear this. It's a killer record. Let's see. Would help if I could read this. I'm looking for I Know the Inside Story. And seeing everything but that on there. So I'll just look at it by title. Inside. Let's see. Yes, okay, very good. Here we go. I'm very surprised. You probably will know it when you hear it, I think.

0: Yeah, you know it.
1: But yeah,
0: yeah,
1: yeah. I think I've heard it on KJ, and I think I've heard you play it as a bumper on this show.
0: Yeah, it's one of my all-time favorite records. So yes, it gets quite a lot of exposure. So yes, that's Tavares before they were Tavares.
1: And it's just one of those that's not ingrained in my mind, you know.
0: Yeah. Oh yeah. Yeah. Well,
1: it's a great song though.
0: And yes, they do Rhode Island proud. You know, unlike Wadsworth Mansion.
1: Yeah. Yeah, I was thinking when you were playing that, I was thinking, I'd much rather hear Tavares. I didn't know they were from Rhode Island. I was trying to forget them, but...
0: Oh, I know,
1: yeah.
0: I know.
1: What can I say?
0: Although, I loved Anders and Poncia, you know, they were the Innocents and the Trade Winds and everything else.
1: Yeah.
0: And they were definitely Rhode Island. So...
1: But yeah, we were talking about, you know, KVIL. They were the first station to put in weather radar.
0: I think that was later, a little later.
1: Yeah, that was in the 70s. That was I think mid 70s.
0: Right. That was when Fairbanks owned them and they had money.
1: Yeah. Fairbanks put a lot of money into them, and they. I didn't like their music.
0: Oh, I know. I know. And, you know, that's what we all said. And George basically told us to, you know, shut up. It's what you say between the records. I'll decide what you're playing. But, you know, that famous parody that Larry did of I played.
1: Yeah.
0: So, and that's it's so true. We all hated his music. But, you know, unfortunately, he was right. Long about the time we're first saying, I'm sick of that. I'm just sick to death of that. That's when finally she who's listening recognizes it. And it was, I couldn't fault his logic. And of course, you know, very, very successful. But no, it was just, you know, I still have nightmares over some of those records I had to play.
1: You know, KVIL had those, I guess all the Fairbanks stations that have these long, terminally long, three-minute jingles.
0: Well, that was all the Hugh Heller stuff. And some of them were cute, and some of them were long, like you say. But, yeah, that was all Hugh Heller. He did all their jingles. And
1: to this day, some of them still come up as earworms.
0: You're right. Know? It's a shame what happened to radio, but they can't afford to do it anymore.
1: Yeah. Never say you're leading the parade when you've got it made, KV. Yeah.
0: Right. Yeah, Hugh was the guy who did all the Golden West stuff, too, back in the mid-50s. So he came with some good chops. But, yeah, some of those jingles were a little out there. But, you know, they were just...
1: My thought was just do it. Just be good, and you don't tell us you're good.
0: Well...
1: Because if you're good, we're going to know it.
0: And they were, and they did. You know, I mean, they did incredibly well. And, of course, they really were the Cadillac of radio stations, the Fairbanks stations. They did not spare a dime. You know, they always spent a fortune on sales and sales promotions and just did it right.
1: Yeah, and they were always doing promotions and stuff. I mean, you know, and they had, I remember KVIL had a couple of their jocks race each other around the
0: world. That was actually first at WIBC with Morning Man Gary Todd and Chuck Riley, the great race, and then they did it on KVIL. I think they wanted to see first if it would work. Yeah, I still have the pictures.
1: And Mike Sheldon did.
0: Right, that was it. But, and I still have the WIBC pictures from the great race of them taking off at the airport and all that kind of stuff. So, yeah, fun stuff.
1: But, that was interesting stuff. And, you know, radio now, they just can't afford to do it. You know,
0: right, well, yeah.
1: They can't afford to...
0: Hugh Heller was prescient when he said, and they can't afford to do it anymore.
1: that's true. Yeah. Little did he know.
0: Right,
1: you know,
0: exactly.
1: 40 years, 50 years later, little did he know.
0: Exactly.
1: And now it's like, if you were to meet somebody who'd never heard of radio, how would you sell him on buying one? You know, that's what I... wonder.
0: Interesting.
1: How
0: would you sell a listener on that? That's interesting. Well, you know, I think that it would really come down to just like the smartest thing that Sirius XM ever did was Howard Stern, because he was not duplicated.
1: Yeah.
0: And people who wanted to hear him, you know, a lot of people said, I never want to hear him again, but he had enough of a fan base that they wanted to hear him, and that was the only place they were going to hear them. So coming
1: up
0: with anything that's non-duplicated publicable. You know, for years, the stations could say, we're playing your favorite songs. Well, of course, that goes out the window when it can be Spotify or whatever else. You're playing your own. Yeah, you can't rely on that anymore. So it really does come down to having non-duplicable personalities. But often that takes a budget. You know?
1: Yeah, and what you do between the songs is the only thing that's going to make you make people want to listen.
0: That's right. So that's exactly right.
1: If you're just running a sweeper and then 72 spots in a row,
0: right?
1: Who's going to want to hear that?
0: Right, and a voice track that may be AI or not AI, but it certainly didn't come from your market, of course. Absolutely. But
1: I
0: that's
1: the way back in the 80s, I was listening to Afternoon Drive, and Ron Parker was on 93Q.
0: Yeah.
1: So he went into, he promised me 10 songs in a row coming up. So I went over to KRBE, and they were in the middle of a song, and then they played two songs, and then they went into a break, and I tuned back down to 93Q, and they were just, there was one spot left
0: in
1: the music, and I'm thinking, I was gone for 7 or 8 minutes.
0: Oh, I know. Well, that's a slap in the face to sponsors, and I've said this all along. Radio is one of the only industries that demonizes its own cash flow, because you know you're telling the listeners that the commercials are a tune out, and you're promising that you're not going to be playing them for a while. Why should anyone buy that spot?
1: Yeah, well, they used to say so-and-so plays less commercial in the 70s.
0: Well, I know. I still have the T-shirts, and, of course, they drive me crazy because, of course, as you know, I'm sure, it's fewer commercials, not less, but, of course, fewer didn't fit on a T-shirt, I guess. Yeah, WMIQ plays less commercials. Yeah, okay.
1: Yeah. KMEZ 99 plays less commercials. Now, then people started, clustering them to all one end of the hour instead of breaking them up in 2 or 3 minute segments.
0: Right. And again, I can't imagine why anyone buys that. I've said all along that, the State Department had leaks and all that, but they could have really tidied it up and transmitted all sorts of information that no American would ever hear by buying the third spot in.
1: Yeah. Yeah,
0: that's
1: at least the third, you might even be able to get away with the second one.
0: Right.
1: When you hear the first one, you're going to go.
0: But, on a music station, by the third, it's pretty much a top secret. You get to the fourth, it's classified information all the way. And so, why advertisers stand for that, I don't know. I'm probably the only radio station owner that I don't cluster commercials. Everyone is a standalone element, period. There is absolutely no clustering. And, that means I'm going to be playing less commercials, but that's fine because my advertisers are my business partners. I want to make sure they're doing well because I don't do well if they don't do well.
1: And I remember back when, Hit Parade 71 and those things were around, and they had a certain parts of the hour. They do a couple spots, and then there'd be 15 or 20 minutes of music, and then a couple more spots, that's fine. I can live with that.
0: It wasn't an overcrowded log, and for major market stations, I can understand that as well, clustering a couple minutes or what have you. But, where it is now, no one's hearing that stuff.
1: Yeah, no, it's not. They're not.
0: There's a big university here, Grand Canyon University. It's Christian University. It's really nice, and all that's private. And obviously, they pride themselves on Christian principles. They do not know what they're buying. I guarantee it.
1: Yeah.
0: Because I was with John in the car, and I was listening to one of their hip hop channels or whatever, and it was a guy doing a remote from a bar giving away condoms. Sponsored by Grand Canyon University. I thought, they can't possibly
1: know. That's funny.
0: Yeah. And I thought,
1: that's funny.
0: Most likely they just bought ROS or something. I don't know. But they sure showed up several times in this promotion. I thought, this is not the image they're trying to portray.
1: That's hilarious.
0: Yeah. but it's sadly part and parcel. So, radio has its woes, and we've done it all to ourselves, every last thing.
1: Yeah, and that's the sad part about it.
0: Yes.
1: Yeah, I can go days without turning a radio on. And there was a time in my life where I didn't ever think that would be.
0: Oh, yeah. I'm the same way. Absolutely. But that's, you know, thank God they didn't have an internet when I was a kid. I never would have left the bedroom.
1: Oh, I know. Yeah, I would have been never left the house.
0: Never. Absolutely. Just throw some meat under the door twice a day. I'm happy. You know?
1: Exactly.
0: All there is to it. You know, so in a way, I guess I'm glad, because I certainly would have been socially stunted. All I would have been doing is listening.
1: Right.
0: You know, now, of course, you can hear everything. And, well, yeah, it's one of the reasons I'm proud to be on GN, because it's local, it's live, and its personalities are, in fact, you know, on the air, live, you know, every day. And not many stations can claim that.
1: Yeah, well, GN is one of a kind, and people there are lucky to have them.
0: Yes, and, absolutely. You know, absolutely.
1: I could name hundreds of other markets that don't have anything like WGN.
0: No, that's just it. But the difference is there's no debt service tied to it. It's the only radio station they have, and they're pretty well financed where there's not a debt problem. So, you know, it's a labor of love for Sean, and which is nice for me. I'm happy with it.
1: Sure.
0: So, yeah, but you're right. I'm trying to think of any other radio station like it in America today, and offhand, I can't think of it.
1: No, I can't either. I mean, even stations, you know, like KOA that used to always be successful.
0: Oh, yeah.
1: You know, back in the day when you were there and around that time, they were always successful.
0: And it was all local and live. Yeah, Rick Barber did overnights.
1: Yeah. I always liked listening to him. And I know he was there for decades.
0: Oh, and they never paid him. It was terrible. He made like 25 grand a year or something. It was just sad. And he was great. As far as that, and he always followed me, and I was always proud to have that be the case.
1: Yeah, so, yeah, they were. I always liked listening to him.
0: Yeah, absolutely, because he'd come up with fun topics.
1: Yeah, yeah, and then I think they unceremoniously blew him out and replaced him with Coast to Coast, which you can't hear anywhere else.
0: Well, you know, it's so funny, because I remember when I was there, that's a friend of mine was close to Rush, who was just starting his syndication, and I had said to Randy Michaels, hey, would you consider, I'll never have a syndicated show on one of my stations. Well, you've lived to change that theory.
1: But
0: at the time, you know, it was unconscionable for him to think about putting something syndicated on KOA, and
1: because they were just so, you know, so successful, they didn't need to, and then you know, then as the economic woes of everything changed, they had to do it, and that's too bad.
0: Right, it is.
1: Who cares about them now?
0: You're right, and you know, overnight radio is basically we make the meters move. That's all it is, and you know, you got your choices of two really lousy choices, and that's it. You know, or Red Eye. I know. GN now they do the news locally, but I know they run that Walt Sterling thing on overnights, because it's hard to find good overnight people.
1: Yeah, well, that's the best of the three of them.
0: Well,
1: I think.
0: Well, right, but you know, still, it'd be nice if there was somebody out there who was really.
1: It'd be nice if GN somebody on local.
0: Yeah,
1: overnight.
0: There's
1: a lot of overnight happening in Chicago. It would be great for them to have a local overnight person there.
0: Well, back to the days of Eddie Schwartz, Chicago Schwartz. But like I say, when you're looking for that person, you suddenly come up pretty cold, you know, for somebody who would fit the bill. So,
1: that's true.
0: All true. Well, okay, we've thoroughly depressed each other. That's always nice.
1: Yeah. Yeah, Merry Christmas.
0: You're right. Exactly. All right, I'll talk to you soon. Thanks. Appreciate it.
1: Okay, thanks.
0: All right, so 888-876-5593. That's right. Feeling good before you called the show? I'll change that. Oh, man, that is not good. I'll try to be better and maybe play a request coming up next on WGN Radio. There's

0: Billy James. So Sam said, play the Righteous Brothers. That was a while ago. He didn't limit me to any particular title, I don't think, so I picked Just Once in My Life. Yeah, one of my faves. 1965 on Phyllis. And we'll find out what's going on in the world at large and get back to your calls right here on WGN Radio.
1: February 14th, 1929, St. Valentine's Day. In a warehouse on Chicago's south side, members of the Al Capone gang, disguised as police, gunned down seven of Bugs Moran's boys. Three lived long enough to say,
2: Gee-whiz.
1: Fearing for his life, Moran rushed to LaSalle Street Station, where he was seen boarding a train heading
2: to Alaska.
1: At that very moment, Elliot Press and the Touchables, out to uphold justice, were taking their oath. During the following weeks, 15 members of the Al Capone mob met violent deaths. Scarmelli Capelli, Capone's top lieutenant, was cornered by one of Muggs Moran's boys and told,
3: You're 16, you're beautiful, and you're mine.
1: Meanwhile, at the headquarters of Elliot Press and the Touchables, that same day, little Annie Tortoni, Carpelli's gun mall, paid a surprise visit to the Touchables. 2 days later,
4: they found little Annie all covered with ice.
1: Clutched in her hand, police found a note with just four words.
5: You talk too much.
1: The killings continued until Al Capone was taken into custody by federal agents. Following his conviction, Capone told an astonished court,
6: like a rubber ball, I'll come bouncing back to you.
1: This promise was never to be fulfilled. Their job done for them, Elliot Press and the Touchables turned to each other and said,
0: WGN Radio, I'm Raleigh James. Is that Dickie Goodman, long after Buchanan left left the duo, and it was Robert in Chicago who wanted to hear The Touchables, and that was 1961 on Mark X. Yes, indeed. So 888-876-5593, 8888, Raleigh. And what are we doing here? I believe that hanging on for we got a couple of people who've been hanging on for far too long. But let's see, Brian and Seneca wants a request. Let's see what it is. All right, Brian, what you want?
7: Yes, I wanted to hear Desafinado.
0: Oh, okay.
7: And that'll probably be a little bit easier to find than my other two requests.
0: Yeah, well, the solfeggio, forget about it. But I did, however, I hope you heard Toot Sweet. And I also,
7: yes,
0: and I also played the Paul Anka version with words.
7: Yeah, I heard both of them, and it was great to hear.
0: Well, excellent. Well, I will definitely, Desafinado is no problem. Yeah, solfeggio is just not going to be happening. And I will do it.
7: Okay,
0: thanks. Appreciate it. So 888-876-5593, 8888-Raleigh. And let's see. We got a couple of Rockford, back-to-back Rockford. Ralph in Rockford, welcome back to WGN Radio.
8: Well, thank you very much. I just heard something in German there. Deine Heimat ist das Meer.
0: Yeah, right. Right.
8: That was a very wonderful song. They was a big hit in Germany, and I think even Petula Clark sang it with Sailor.
0: Yes.
8: Yeah, well, that would be maybe one of my requests.
0: Oh, my God, okay.
8: Yeah, okay, thank you. Yeah, and the other thing I was just going to, since you were talking about radio, and right now I'm the happiest man in Winnebago County. I'll tell you in a minute why.
0: Oh, I want to hear this.
8: Yeah, you will. You will be pleased, because we were talking about WGN and how wonderful WGN the station is. And my love for WGN goes back, way back, even to the Irv Kupcinet show.
0: Oh, okay.
8: Oh, yeah, Irv, he was one of the greatest. You know, I loved his show, and WGN always sent it.
0: Yeah.
8: Yeah, that was wonderful. And then also these new movies on the weekend you had in WGN, movies on the Saturday night or Friday night, and you always had this, what was it? You had an instrumental song that always played then. I think It Takes Five or Take Five.
0: Take Five, yes, absolutely.
8: And, yeah. And so on. I just want to, and also, I also wanted to thank you that you're always so kind and understanding for people that are visually impaired.
0: Oh, yeah.
8: Yeah, that's wonderful of you. And now I want to tell you why I'm so happy, because I won another musical contest last night in the John Leindecker show.
0: Really? What'd you win?
8: Well, I win. I'm so proud now. I can, for the next week or two, I have to, I only can walk around with my breast very swollen because I won another T-shirt.
0: Oh, good.
8: Yeah.
0: Good. You'll have you'll have a whole wardrobe after a while. So what was the trivia question?
8: Well, the trivia question, I mean, that is, I know you would be the one because you would understand and know what was going on. But John Leindecker said what he put out as a song, and to guess, he had never heard it before. And that song was the first big hit that Love Really Hurts Without You in 76. And he compared it to the Four Tops song with a honey. It was something with a honey. So you had to guess. The first song, and then the second song that was with the Four Tops, Sweet Bun, Honey Bunch.
0: You know, Sugar Pie, Honey Bunch. I can't help myself, right?
8: That's
0: I Can't Help Myself, 1965 on Motown. But you're right, everybody remembers it as Sugar Pie, Honey Bunch. Holland, Dozier, Holland. Yes, the four.
8: Yeah, Holland, Dozier, Holland. Yeah, yeah. They were the most successful, I think, composers that Motown ever had.
0: And they weren't treated very well at all, so they left.
8: The thing was, here's another interesting thing about this, is that Berry Gordy, he's 97 now, had promised Holland, Dozier, Holland $1 million for all the success of it, and then he gives that money to Smokey.
0: And of course they left and founded Invictus, which was interesting, but so I Can't Help Myself, that's the Four Tops. And what was the first one?
8: Well, the first one was what was this, Ocean, you know, his name was I have to think about the Ocean, Billy Ocean, I think.
0: Or was it just Ocean? Because Ocean was a group, too.
8: No, it was...
0: Put Your Hand in the Hand from the Magic?
8: Yeah, no, that was...
0: Wasn't that?
8: No, he came from the Caribbean, and he had songs like...
0: I know who Billy Ocean was. He was from Trinidad, actually, but... There was a... he was on GTO. There was a Billy... That's interesting, a Billy Ocean trivia contest, and you won.
8: Yeah.
0: Well, good.
8: Oh.
0: Remembered LOD, Love on Delivery?
8: It was his first breakthrough hit came in 1976 with Love Really Hurts Without You.
0: Yes, it was released in 75, that's right, and it was followed by Whose Little Girl Are You?
8: Several hits, and then, of course...
0: The flip side of that, Love Really Hurts Without You, is a great song, You're Running Out of Fools.
8: Okay, Running Out of Fools, okay.
0: Yeah.
8: One of his bigger hits was also Get Out of... My car, no, get out of so-and-so and get into my car.
0: Right, exactly. He had a number of hits, a generation long after me, but he certainly had hits.
8: And then he compared, John Leindecker compared it to this Four Tops hit, Sugar Pie Honey Bun.
0: Really?
8: Yeah, he said he heard.
0: Really?
8: He
0: thought they sounded alike, huh?
8: Especially the beginning.
0: I probably got both of them right here on this computer.
8: I know you do, and he was very surprised that I knew about Billy Ocean's first hit in 76, and you know what I told him?
0: What?
8: I said, when you have...

0: right. I can. Yeah, although that Billy Ocean, there that's half a dozen Motown records. So I will now, think about that.
1: Yeah, good. I had another thing here. Since I lived in Holland for many years, what you brought up there, this prison for women, that was very interesting. But I tell you one thing, Holland is besides Denmark, is the most liberal country in Western Europe.
0: Oh, absolutely, yeah. And I shouldn't be surprised. Oh, yeah. But you know what's really funny, the other part of that story that I didn't say, is there used to be a black market for sex toys. So the people who were supplying the sex toys to the female prisoners are pretty upset now that they're going to get them for free for real. So, now what's also interesting to me is they're planning to give them to 70% of the female prisoners. They didn't say a word about the male prisoners, so what are they supposed to do? Have at it with each other? I can't imagine.
1: Well, maybe an artificial vagina. Who knows?
0: Oh God! Let's not even think of it. Yeah, I don't know. But I found it quite sexist that they were. And I'd never heard of this company that I can't remember the name of it now. That apparently specializes in some of these toys. But why not?
1: Well, why not? But in Holland. The Dutch love our country and Americans more than anything else.
0: Well, who could blame them? Yeah. Well, actually, the way the country used to be, I'm not sure anymore, but that's another subject.
1: Yeah, well, that you know that Holland belongs to the Benelux countries, Belgium, Holland, and Luxembourg.
0: Of course.
1: And
0: of course.
1: I know when I talked to you here about a year ago, you were very well informed about Radio Luxembourg.
0: Oh, yeah.
1: You know, Radio Luxembourg.
0: Yeah. Well, who wouldn't be? I mean, that was a big deal because they played things you just didn't hear anywhere else.
1: Well, that's right. But I don't know too many American DJs that know as much as you do.
0: Well, I don't know too many Americans who can find all 50 states, let alone any countries in Europe. So, hey, why should I be surprised?
1: No. Okay. Well, and another thing I wanted to say that. My best time that I spent in the United States, of course, I am permanent resident now and can become a citizen any day, but that was the best time for me was from 65 to 75. And a lot of people I can tell that call your show, they lived in that time as much as I did, and that was the best time in America as far as I'm concerned. And I want these people... They are proud of this country, and that's because so much freedom and everything, nobody bothered you. And I want to continue that these, especially these Americans, they were the best for me, and I hope they don't let them any kind of freedom take away from them.
0: Yes, I pray for that as well. Now, I'm a 50s girl myself, but I like the early 60s. All right.
1: Yeah, okay. Well,
0: good to talk to you. Thanks. Appreciate it.
1: Yeah,
0: all right.
1: Thank you.
0: So, 888-876-5593 would be 8888. Raleigh, we're going to do this and then hopefully get... You know, this is interesting, by the way. For almost 2 hours, I talked to myself. If it weren't for Jeff and Gary and a couple of other people, it was just a vast wasteland. Thank you, Newton B. Minow, whose middle initial wasn't actually B. But anyway, now I've got wall-to-wall calls. So we'll see what we can do here in a moment. And then other than that, 21 hours from now, we'll reconvene and I'll ask you to do it early coming up on WGN Radio.

0: WGN Radio. I'm Raleigh James. So, yeah, you say it, I play it. Brian wanted to hear Desafinado, and I had over half a dozen choices on this particular computer. But that's from an album called The Composer of Desafinado Plays by Antonio Carlos Jobim on Verve in 1963. So I had to go with that, of course. So who was the engineer for that session? Phil Ramone, indeed. And Claus Ogerman arranged it. So, yeah, interesting stuff. All right, 888-876-5593, 8888. Raleigh, and yes, I said we had back-to-back Rockford, and we do. Chuck, what's up?
1: Hi.
0: Yeah, well, we got about 3 minutes here. Go for it.
1: Oh, God, I didn't realize that. I wanted to talk to Ralph sometime. I used to spend a lot of time over at the Sky Room there in the old terminal and at the Rockford Airport. Uh-huh. And I know he was talking about being out there in the 70s.
0: Yeah.
1: And a lot of things have changed since that period of time. But I don't know if you knew that I'd... And hope for a lot more in aviation than what I was able to do, because I aged out on a lot of things that I wanted to go for.
0: Yeah, I was always interested in flying too, but there was no way. I mean, in fact, remember when I was in high school, a girlfriend of mine said, take flying lessons with me. So I figured, oh, what the hell? And so I went, and you know, first you did some classroom stuff, and I was perfectly fine at this. Then they took one look at my vision and said, you cannot. Sorry, you just can't.
1: Oh, yeah.
0: I said, well, I almost correct. You know, that wasn't good enough.
1: Have you got time for... I was an election judge, and I voted for a blind woman.
0: Oh, really?
1: And, yeah, and you talk about temptations. You know, I didn't like the way she was voting. But I did vote exactly as she had requested, but it wasn't because she was a nun.
0: Oh, God. Yeah, I don't even want to talk about election integrity anymore. It just absolutely makes the hair on the back of my head stand up. Yeah.
1: You know, they're willing to steal everything they can get.
0: That's for another show, believe me.
1: Oh, yeah. I know you want to stay away from the politics.
0: Yeah.
1: I can't help it.
0: Well, I understand. Believe me, it's hard to avoid it, and I try to avoid it 24/7. But believe me, I run into it more than I'd like.
1: Well, I don't know. I'm surprised I'm still around, but
0: God, isn't that true for all of us? Let's face it, we're all surprised we're still here.
1: But you know, I've got. Great grandchildren now, and I hope that they get to do as many things as I was able to do in my time.
0: Well, they will. It'll be different things. It will clearly not be the same. We've lost a lot of things that will never come back, but it will be different things. And I think it's tough. I think we've got some tough years coming up, but for very young children today, they'll live long enough to hopefully see the other side of it and see some really interesting times.
1: Yeah. Well, let's see how much time we got here.
0: Well, yeah, I think I want to get a request from Isaac on the south side though before we go.
1: Okay.
0: So I'll get to you sooner, I promise. But thank you for calling.
1: Yeah, I'll catch you later.
0: I'm counting on it. All right. So the last call does belong to Isaac. And hopefully he heard his request, which I did play. So, Isaac, welcome back to WGN Radio. Oh, Isaac's gone. Well, how about that? Well, that's all right. Maybe Kimberly is still with us, although she might have turned in as well. We'll see. So, Kimberly, welcome back to WGN Radio. There you are.
2: I'm here, Raleigh.
0: Okay.
2: How
0: you feeling?
2: Real... Oh, well, I'm getting there. You know, between the fibromyalgia and the fall, I really hurt, but I'm doing better.
0: Oh, God.
2: Better.
0: Yeah.
2: Yeah. Anyway, years ago, there were two brothers that entertained at nightclubs called the Ronalds Brothers here in Chicago. They were from Louisiana, and they did a song that the Letterman also did, but they did it. The one guy, he did it so touchingly, but tomorrow maybe. It's called I Do All My Crying in the Rain, I believe.
0: Okay.
2: And it was real beautiful, and maybe because I'm so miserable, I got thinking about it.
0: The song is Crying in the Rain, and I know the Everly Brothers had it, but...
2: No. This is, well, I don't know. Maybe I don't have the title right, but it's I Do All My Crying in the Rain.
0: Yeah, that's it. That's absolutely it.
2: Oh.
0: But I don't know about the Ronalds Brothers. I'll look for that.
2: But no, they were a duo that did it so touchingly, but how I know it is by the Letterman, for out there.
0: Oh, really?
2: Out in, you know.
0: All right.
2: Yeah.
0: I'll look for that because, man, the big hit was the Everly Brothers.
2: Oh, okay. All right.
0: Yeah, okay. Thanks. Appreciate it.
2: All right. Thank you.
0: All right,
2: you.
0: We'll do it.
2: Bye-bye.
0: Yes.
2: Have a good night.
0: You too. Yes, I'll do my crying in the rain. You betcha. All right, so good as not. And that pretty much is it. Apologies to James. Apologies to Victor. And there's room for you tomorrow because 21 hours from now, it's wide open. Call early. Like I say, the first 2 hours were just absolutely wide open. And then, of course, every lie in the place went. So you just can't figure it. We thank Bob for keeping us on the air and John for screening your calls. But as usual, above all, I thank you, those of you who called. And hope you'll do that again tomorrow night. Until then, that's a wrap. I'm Raleigh James. It's WGN Radio.
3: 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I'm Grant Marshall, 2020 News. 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Cirque du Hightail, Moosey in Big Sky with Frightens. She might be moving from Montana soon, as a woman with her precious pack of pooches in her backyard came out to confront a monstrous moose on the loose. The colossal creature lunged after the woman and her three dogs, but Mom fought back, opening up a can of whoop gas, beating back Bullwinkle with a blast of bear spray. Believe it or not, Bull Moose backed down and beat a retreat. Moose aw shock a lot. Scratcher Snatcher. Talk about scratching yourself off the applicant list. A South Carolina man allegedly swiped a stack of lottery tickets during his job interview at a gas station. Cops say the would-be worker was then caught on camera wandering store to store trying to cash his pilfered prizes and actually collected a whopping $5. He's been charged with intent to defraud. His career prospects now? Not exactly hitting the jackpot. Tagger Track, Spray Spy and Surprise. In Baltimore County, cops say a brazen bin bomber was scribbling, spraying, and scrawling graffiti on a Tosin donation box while their police drone as first responder watched from above, tracking the tagger in real time and steering street cops straight to him. He denied it. Sure, Picasso, the police drone must have painted it. And that's what's happening. I'm Grant Marshall, 2020 News.
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0: WGN Radio. I'm Raleigh James. 3 hours to spend together. If it's on your mind, it will be on mine. Engineer Bob joining me tonight, and he gives me the best links as far as that goes. And I had to wonder, this is about toilet water. Before I tell you more about that, I thought, now, exactly why? Why do we refer to perfume as toilet water? And it's actually a pretty logical reason. The word toilette in French, historically means personal grooming and dressing, making toilet water a light grooming water rather than water from a bathroom fixture. And so that's where it comes from. But all right, in this case, we're talking the bathroom fixture. That's right. Woman drinks toilet water, and we don't mean the perfume. All right, firstly, this is a woman with a problem. She's had more than her share of DUIs. Well, how far would she go to avoid this particular conviction? Well, bottom line to this is when you're called in and going to be given the test, there'll be a police officer in Charlottesville. Anyway, it works different ways, different places. But overall, you're the chain of custody, and they're not going to let you do anything that would, in fact, skew the tests. And so it was that she's assigned to the watcher who's watching her. And at some point, she has to go to the bathroom. The door's left ajar for the obvious reasons. But what the officer saw and what his action cam photographed was afterwards, she urinated in the bowl. She then scooped up the water and drank it. Yeah, I know. Well, nauseating as that is, the officer had presence of mind to just document it and say that the 20-minute observation period would start over. And so it did. As far as the results, 0.26, and I think 0.08 makes it illegal. So we'll see what happens. She's still in jail, as far as I know. And this is one of those things where, oh, and by the way, she used to work for Trump Winery, and the article had to get that in the first paragraph, of course. She doesn't now. She's in Charlottesville, and she'd been a number of places in between that particular assignment, including California, where, in fact, she was convicted. And I think Orange County, actually. And that was a deal in 2023 where she was brought back into court in 2024 for failing to comply with her court order participation in, she had moved to Charlottesville, the Virginia Alcohol Safety Action Program. And judges can activate suspended jail time or revoke a driver's license. Well, in this case, they just fined her $96 in court costs. So no shock there that in July of this year, there she is late at night in her red Mini Cooper. And it was a situation where an officer was on the scene to retrieving with a tow truck, retrieving a damaged vehicle. And the vehicle's emergency lights were activated. And that's about the time that danger was seen. Here's the Mini Cooper traveling north, continuing to travel right in the direction of the tow truck and officer vehicle without in any way slowing down, let alone stopping. Barely missed the tow truck, seemed headed for the officer, but instead he threw his patrol car into reverse and the evasive action still failed. The Mini Cooper struck the vehicle. Yeah. And blind drunk, I guess. And so it was that he activated the siren because the Mini Cooper left and chased it down, came to a stop, and finally he meets up with the vehicle. He detects a strong odor of alcohol coming from the vehicle. What a shock there. This isn't late at night, by the way. This is like 6:30 in the evening, and the driver is doing everything she can to resist arrest, to say the least, and she's thrown in jail. So the problem is there was no female attendant available, so that's where the officer had to witness what was going on, because she said, "I very badly need to go to the bathroom," and so he said, the only way we can do this is I've got to escort you there and to ensure it was legally valid. And so it was that, he left the door open a crack and witnessed this. And now, as to where it is now, she's in jail. And apparently she obtained, tried to obtain jail, a bail on July 30th and didn't. And I'll have to check it out to see where she is now. But bottom line is it's not good, all right, on any level. All right, 888-876-5593. I'll look her up while we're talking. And Victor and I are going to discuss AM 740. Welcome back to WGN. Victor, how are you?
1: Oh, I'm doing okay.
0: What's happening?
1: Yeah, I listen to the Toronto station between 10 and 11 when they play the old radio shows.
0: Right.
1: And the station completely faded out for a few minutes.
0: Okay.
1: I did hear the Catholic station in Kentucky.
0: Okay.
1: But there was another station that played classic rock, and I'm wondering where that station is.
0: Well, let's look at this, you know, because most of the stations I know that have that kind of power aren't doing that format. But where you are, well, you've got a possibility, and it's directional. I'd have to look at the pattern of Orlando. There's something in Orlando. But you also have, and, you know, it could be someone with lower wattage, but looking at the stations who have 50, of course, KTRH in Houston, but that's going to be all news, so that's not going to be it. And KRMG in Tulsa, they got about 25,000 watts, and that's not going to be it either. So
1: no, I don't get those stations.
0: Right. Well, you don't know what you get at this point in time. Obviously, it's not KCBS or K-Bright or any of those, which is a daytimer anyway. But so let's see what would be close to you. I'm looking at 740 right now. See what's on it. I don't think it's Orlando. And like I say, I'm not counting people who just have carrier current like NOP in Newport, Kentucky. It's not going to be them. It's got to be somebody with a little more wattage than that. Cortez, Colorado, too far away. They've only got 250 watts. Fargo has only got about a kilowatt, and that's directional. I don't know. That's interesting. Let's see if we can do a web search, 740 AM Classic Rock. They probably call it something else, but let's see what we
1: got.
0: All right, Nonstop Classic, but that's not it. All right. Yeah, I don't think it's this, though maybe. The WDGY call letters in Minneapolis are now on 740. Of course, they weren't originally. They're featuring the big hits of the 60s, 70s, and 80s. I don't know how classic that is, though. And I'd have to look up that signal, which I can do, actually.
1: That's a possibility.
0: Yeah, it is a possibility. So let me take a look at their coverage map. Okay. Still checking. One moment. Okay, here we are. Got it. Got the coverage map. I don't want to see the day. It wants me to see the daytime coverage map. I can see why, too, because it's a daytimer. It's unless they left their tower on. It's a three.
1: That's a possibility. There's a station in Walkersville on 700,
0: uh-huh,
1: and they just kept on after they were supposed to sign off. So I called WLW one time during the overnight drive with Steve Summers when he was on that station, and I told the station, I said, hey, the station in Walkerville is stepping on you.
0: Yeah, it's not a pattern. The 740 in Minneapolis is not a pattern in your direction particularly. It's more of a northeast-southwest pattern, though it's fairly gentle.
1: I think they have to protect the Toronto station.
0: Oh, yeah, and Edmonton. Remember, there's two 50,000-watt stations on 740 in Canada. Yeah, so Edmonton is just as much of a factor there. So let's see. Who else could we have here? It's interesting, of course. Like anything else, it fades out just when they're telling you where they are.
1: That's happened to me more than once.
0: Yeah, yeah. That Ouija, that 740, that's a Wisconsin license now. But it's possible, but I don't think so. So, what else do we have? I don't know. God, I wish you could hear it again. There's a classic hit station out of Oskaloosa, Iowa. I remember they have an FM counterpart too, so I'd have to look to see, are they a daytimer?
1: You know, many of the AM stations give their FM frequency.
0: Oh, I know.
1: Bother with the AM.
0: I know. It's criminal. It really is. I just hate that. But let's go back here and look at that signal for Iowa. I don't know if I can even spell the town. Oskaloosa. All right, let's have a look. Because I have a feeling they got no nighttime power at all. But let's have a look. Beautiful 740. Here we are. Let's look at the coverage map. And at least we have a nighttime coverage map. No, it's looks like it's non-directional, but that is interesting. I guess it is non-directional. Well, hell, it's not that. It's got 10 watts at night. So we can rule that out. Yeah, I don't know. I don't know. It's interesting. Hopefully it'll happen again.
1: Yeah, and speaking of radio, a friend gave me, when I was working, gave me three cassettes full of Heine Wine commercials.
0: Oh, sure. Yeah, they were syndicated.
1: They are absolutely hilarious.
0: Yeah, they were syndicated for a while. And
1: I got the Pine Mountain version of Heine Wine. And, yeah. I mean, some of the commercials, I mean, it's really rich.
0: I'll tell you who it was. It was Terry Dorsey and T.J. Donnelly at KPLX in Dallas. And TJ was the general manager, and Terry was on the air. And so they originally just did it in-house, you know, ads for the bogus Heine Winery in fictional towns or like that. And it caught on. Yeah, life's so short, so grab all the Heine you can get. When you have a choice, pick a Heine and all of that.
1: I think one of my favorite commercials was... you're throwing a party. Well, call us up at Heine Wine, and we will set up the tables, and we'll give you those little box of cheese and with little plastic knives, and you can cut the cheese until the cows come. And then after the party is over, we will clean up. There's nothing worse than having honey stains on the carpet.
0: Oh, God. Yeah, that's about it. Yes, Big Red and Thor Heine and all that. And it was on 700 radio stations, so it did well.
1: Yeah, like I said, I got the Pine Mountain, Georgia.
0: Yeah, right.
1: Also, my late fiancé, I guess it was maybe 5 years ago, she looked up... the Heine Wine, you can actually get it now.
0: Yeah, absolutely. They did that, and they ran through the 80s, and it was it had a lot of merchandise as far as that, and they used to sell it. It was, you know, one of those good bits.
1: Yeah, it was, like I said, my friend was laughing his head off when I played them some of the commercials.
0: Yeah, and they had T-shirts. I think I've still got one around here somewhere. But they also had stock certificates for shares of common Heine or preferred Heine. And, you know, basic stuff like your bumper stickers or buttons or baseball caps and all that.
1: Yeah, I wonder
0: kind of
1: if the FCC got after the DJs.
0: Not at all.
1: They were just short of crossing the line.
0: Right, and they didn't. So, no, they never faced any obscenity charges.
1: Anyway, Nick is doing okay.
0: Good.
1: He's doing his physical therapy, and I guess he wanted me to say hi to everybody for him.
0: Yeah, now how's he going? So physical therapy, is he walking?
1: No, they got him standing. They haven't gotten that far about walking. They just want him to stand a little bit longer each day.
0: Yeah. Good. All right, so it's in the right direction, and the food continues to be good?
1: Yeah.
0: All right.
1: All right, well, I'll get off here and let somebody else get on.
0: All right, thanks for calling. By the way, Terry Dorsey's been dead now about 11 years, hard to believe. And it was just hilarious. Not only Big Red and Thor, but their sister Ophelia Heine.
1: Oh yes.
0: And yeah, absolutely. And
1: it was behind the library.
0: Yeah, Yep, and it started small, and boy, did it ever take off. So, yes, all right. Rest in peace, Terry Dorsey.
1: Yep, all right, you take care.
0: Thanks for calling. Appreciate it. All right, so, yeah, I don't think it came that close to walking the line, so I don't believe anybody ever complained. But, you know, I was on top 40 morning shows for the most part. So 888-876-5593-8888. Raleigh, if it's on your mind, it'll be on mine right here on WGN Radio.

WGN Radio. I'm Raleigh James. That was Cindy from Chicago's request. The Guess Who, arguably the best thing to come out of Winnipeg. And that was actually a two-sided hit here. All right, so we'll pick it up right there, right after the news, right here on WGN.

WGN Radio. I'm Raleigh James. Of course, that's Johnny Ray. 1956 on Columbia, just walking in the rain. Chuck and Downers Grove wanted to hear it. And, you know, I think whenever that song comes up, it's associated with Johnny Ray, but he did not in any way write it. The actual first hit was The Prisoners, who really were actually in prison when they recorded this in 1953. And if you haven't heard their version, I'll tell you that Johnny Ray immensely improved it. But just for the record. Mm-hmm.

0: And the guy who wrote it, Bragg, was his last name. He was, I think he might have been in for murder, a couple of more in for murder and then some on lesser offenses. But he wrote it, and but he was absolutely illiterate. And so another inmate had to transcribe it for him. Richard Riley did that. So, so yeah, if you look at the labels, it'll say Bragg and Riley. But all Riley did was, for the most part, write it down. But yeah, it was a fascinating fascinating story of Johnny Bragg, and he was from Nashville, and the black side of Nashville, which at the time was anything but upscale, to say the least. And there's one story about him, and I don't know if it's true. I find it fascinating, but I don't know. And that's supposedly he sold your cheating heart to Hank Williams Sr. for $5 after Hank Williams Sr. had played a prison concert. And hard to know. But this was a time when Gimhel Clement, Governor Frank Clement, had this rehabilitation plan for prisoners, which is somewhat unlike Frank in a lot of ways, but nonetheless. So the Bragg formed this group to sing for condemned prisoners, specifically. And that's right, and a couple of them in the group were, when actually a guy on the radio had heard them and called Sam Phillips. And so Sam managed to get a deal where they could get out of prison, you know, with under guard and all that stuff, of course. And they recorded it. And it was kind of in the vein of the Ink Spots at the time. It was obviously, you heard it, a soulful lament. And it actually sold 250,000 copies. But what it really did for Bragg was it got him parole. And so, I guess he was not one of the group who was there for murder. But I think Ed Thurman and William Stewart were each doing 99 years for murder, and then a couple other people doing lesser time. But in any event, 250,000 copies, not bad. And of course, Johnny Ray, that 1956 version, was probably sold 10 times more. And he was an interesting story too. In many ways, he was half deaf, and he would sit at home in Oregon and listen to his sister's Billie Holiday records, and loved them. And and then he'd go ahead and perform. And the infamous place was, he was at the Flame Show Bar in Detroit. And that's where Laverne Baker found him, for one thing. It was also spotted by Columbia. And so his single Cry, of course, topped the charts. I think it was number one in 1951 for like 11 weeks. And so, but it was interesting because, on stage, talk about emotive. He'd burst into tears, he'd fall down, and, it was fascinating to just see him. But nonetheless, he wound up by 1960 kind of leaving the music business. I don't think he ever recorded again. And of course, he did some singing and on stage as well, but not recording. And he was very close to Judy Garland. And he was his own sexuality was always a subject of question to himself, actually. And I'm not 100% sure what went on there, but nonetheless, he went on to some interesting times, but not recorded singles. Okay, so by the way, you're saying, who did the whistling? Ray Conniff Singers. Yeah. I don't think it's credited on the label, but the Ray Conniff Singers did that. 888-876-5593 is 8888-RALEIGH. We got David in Muskegon. Welcome back to WGN Radio.
1: Yeah, Raleigh, I was looking up something. And, you know, Cumulus and Odyssey both filed bankruptcy. Oh. It wasn't iHeart in May.
0: Yeah, not unusual. What's unusual is the upshot of how Cumulus is doing it, basically rendering all of the stock worthless, and that's very eye-opening. But as far as filing bankruptcy to reorg like Odyssey's doing, that's business as usual.
1: Yeah, because, see, what's happened is, well, right here in Muskegon, what Cumulus has done is they've turned off 97.5 in their low power translator station at 99.1.
0: Yeah.
1: And in Grand Rapids, WLAV now is all automated. It's just one-liners in the morning. You're hearing from the guy that was doing mornings on there, along with Michelle McCormick, who they let go.
0: Well, and, it's going to be more so, and you'll see more of these stations going dark and all that. But ultimately, what's happening to Cumulus, and it's a shock to a lot of people who had stock in this company, particularly if they were employees who had stock, is they're going private. And so when they exit Chapter 11, they'll be a private company. Now, in the process, they are wiping out the stock entirely, and that cuts about $600 million of debt. So you can be sure that as a private company, they're not going to stick around with stations that aren't doing anything financially.
1: Yes, because I've noticed that in other markets, they've turned off radio stations as well.
0: Of course.
1: In Detroit, the WDIV,
0: that's
1: 96.3. Now, that is all going automated. And in WKNX in Atlanta.
0: Yeah.
1: Is gone all automated as well. There's no jock at all. And they basically have eliminated that with the $600 million in debt.
0: Yeah. They've amended the employment agreements of the people who are still there and gotten rid of a lot of people who aren't. That's what they're doing. And so when this was announced in the spring, I think there were something like 17,600,000 shares of stock, and that will be canceled with no distribution. And so it won't be listed or registered under the Securities Act or anything like that. They're going private. That's the way that is. It was a prepackaged Chapter 11 reorg that takes them private.
1: And now, how does that work? Can you explain that?
0: Well, can I explain it? Let's see the easiest way to do that. If you're investing in a company, there's only two ways that you do it. One is equity, the other is debt. Equity means you're a shareholder and your success will fall and rise with the success of the company. Debt is where you're loaning them money and you're getting a specific interest rate. Now, one of the things that happened is when they have reneged on being able to pay back some of the debt, defaulted, that they've turned some of that debt into equity, which is fairly common. But now what they're doing is they're actually saying, and they filed with bankruptcy court to do this, it's a prepackaged bankruptcy, and it restructures the debt and it cancels all the equity. Now, what it'll do, the new creditors, who will probably be the senior debt holders right now, that kind of thing, the new creditors will be issued securities, no doubt, after all this is approved. But the rank-and-file stockholder, he gets nothing, absolutely nothing. And so, you also have, as I say, a lot of amended employment agreements. But what I don't know, and it's interesting, I don't know if Cumulus was bonusing people in stock as it is, in other words, as an employee benefit or as a retirement or whatever, because there are other issues with that, too, that'll have to work its way through the courts. So you can read the entire filing because this is public information.
1: Because I was listening to it online is what I was doing, and because I was looking it up on Alexa, and I was kind of shocked when the guy that's got he's got voting power is 32% is the guy that owns the Chicago Tribune under this deal.
0: I don't know. I haven't looked at that. I can't speak. I don't even know it's all venture capital at this point. But in July, they received court approval to extend their bankruptcy. And so I think that they have till October 30th to file the final plan, and then till the end of the year to solicit the acceptances from government agencies. So, you're looking at the end of the year before you know for sure, although October 30th will be illuminating. It'll be interesting to see what they file.
1: Okay, now, what is that again in October 30th? What is it? They got to file?
0: Yeah, absolutely. On October 30th, they have to file their plan. their final plan, and that will that will go ahead and basically they do that for the bankruptcy judge. I think it's Perez who's their bankruptcy judge, but anyway, that's the deal. They'll file the plan of exactly what's going on by October 30th, and then by December 29th they'll solicit acceptances, meaning government approvals and things like that.
1: Government approval for,
0: well, to, you know, the bankruptcy, of course.
1: Yes.
0: Yeah, you know when you're publicly traded and you're going private, you can't just do it on your own without court approval. So
1: okay.
0: Yeah.
1: Okay, government acceptance of the final plan for going private,
0: well,
1: and for the bankruptcy.
0: Well, the next thing to see, and I don't know, when I think of Cumulus, and you know, I don't know anybody from the Tribune that holds, you know, nobody's got like 32%. I think that there's one Vulture Capital firm that's got about 8%, and Kindred Capital, I think they have about 3%, and you know, it's like that. Barclays might have 5%. I'm trying to think who else would be in this deal. So these are regulatory filings.
1: Okay. The man's first name is Keith.
0: Keith.
1: I can't remember his last, if it's Kendrick or what it is.
0: I'm trying to think if he would be with somebody. No, nobody's got that kind of interest in Cumulus Media currently. Nobody. Nobody's got 10%.
1: Okay, so
0: nobody's got 10%.
1: Yeah, because this was under the bankruptcy, that he has 32%.
0: No, I don't buy this. I think you read something wrong.
1: Okay.
0: Yeah. I could pull the filing and look at it. Not that I'm that interested, but I can't imagine that there's a 32% equity holder in this. Well, I guess there could be, but I don't see it. I don't know what it would be.
1: Yes. Yeah, it really, you know, because that's the second largest media company in the United States, I believe.
0: Well, yeah, but again, it's debt. I mean, when you talk about this, if you're talking about, yes, they have X number of radio stations, that's true. But when you look at the debt structure, this isn't what I'd call a solvent company.
1: Oh, yeah.
0: You know.
1: That is for sure. It is not a solvent company. And when they go private,
0: okay,
1: they still got to stay in bankruptcy until they get that debt taken care of.
0: I took a look at voting interests, which is not the same, but voting interests, NextGen, who's Heath Friedman, he's got almost 32% voting interest. He's president of Alden. It's a global capital thing. And so,
1: yes.
0: But that's going to be where he will be post, you know, post-bankruptcy. But Zazov, I think they, you know, I mentioned they were 8%. They'll be a little more than 8%, and, you know, like that. And so I think NextGen Radio Enterprises is what you're thinking of, and that's Alden Capital.
1: Gen Radio Enterprises?
0: NextGen.
1: Oh, NextGen Radio Enterprises.
0: But here, what you want to do if you're interested in this guy is look at Alden Global Capital.
1: Okay.
0: Good deal.
1: Yeah, and you know, another thing I was looking at, Odyssey's turned off their AM stations in Las Vegas,
0: yes,
1: some
0: yeah,
1: of them.
0: We know that, yes. There's all sorts of AM horror stories right now across the board, of course.
1: Oh, what kind? Tell
0: well,
1: me.
0: What kind? When 560 in San Francisco, the old KSFO, goes dark, that's that's earth-shaking for many people. So there's the tenure of that station. I mean, when you're talking about like the 840 or the 720 in Las Vegas, these are fairly new stations. They were existed because of the breakup of the Clears in the 80s. But when you're talking about a KSFO, which had been Golden West Broadcasters and all that, that was a very venerable radio station in a top five market. And it is gone like the wind. But I got to go right now. Talk to you later.
1: Okay, Raleigh.
0: All right, thanks.
1: Nice chatting and giving me some info here.
0: All right, my pleasure. So, because I want to talk about radio here, and in particular, the Sea Crane Company. And, you know, I've mentioned before that when it comes to emergency radios, there's just nothing better than CC Radio Solar with Bluetooth. It's not because it has great reception, and it does, AM and FM, and really nice sound, so good that you'll want to use it as your Bluetooth speaker. Looks good, too. It's about the size of a brick. It's white. It's got clean, modern digital design, and you got your bells and whistles, your five easy one-touch memories, and, you know, all that. But here's the deal. When you have an emergency radio, you want it to work. Yeah, well, there's the power outage, and you go to your radio, and the batteries are dead. Or maybe it's solar, and it hadn't been in a window lately, and that's not working. So what do you do? Then it really is a brick, right? Well, as I say, what you want whenever there is a power outage, particularly at night, you want two things. You want a flashlight, and you want radio. And that's the beauty of the CC Radio Solar, because no matter what, it's going to work. Why? Well, sure, it'll work on solar power. It's got a beautiful oversized solar display, actually, so that's really neat. And it'll work on batteries, of course, assuming they're not dead. And, of course, there's an optional AC adapter for times when there's not a power outage. But the best thing is it's got a little hand crank on the back. If you hand crank it for about 30 seconds, it'll play for 30 minutes. Yeah, and not only that, it has a built-in LED flashlight and a battery strength meter. So the bottom line is, if you want peace of mind, you want radio in an emergency no matter what, you will have it with the CC Radio Solar. 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It may be the lifesaver you're looking for. Oh, yes, in addition to AM and FM, of course, you get the weather band and weather alerts. Hey, it wouldn't be an emergency radio without it. It's a terrific one. You tell them Raleigh sent you from WGN Radio.

0: WGN Radio. I'm Raleigh James. Those are the Charts. Yes, the group that gave us Desiree. But actually, this is a lot better. I thought My Diane, and that was on Everlast in 1958, and member Joe Greer wrote it. Fine song it was. I was surprised it came up as a request, and I was happy to play it. That was Chuck and Downers Grove who wanted to hear it. 888-876-5593. We have Jeff in Southgate. Welcome back to WGN Radio.
1: Raleigh, a pleasure to be on with you again for a few minutes tonight. I thought your conversation about Cumulus and radio and the state of radio today was rather interesting before the top of the hour. You and I have spoken before.
0: Yeah.
1: I want to re-invite you to my show on 700 WLW to talk about your fascinating career.
0: That's so
1: I
0: kind
1: gave
0: of you.
1: Your producer my email, but I've not heard from you yet, so hopefully I will in the near future.
0: Yeah, I hope so too. It's been a nightmare. I haven't even done the things that I have to do, but hopefully soon it will calm down and you will hear from me.
1: All right, fantastic. But just on the state of radio, what's going on with Cumulus and so many other of the big media companies in the country? Having been in radio since 1980 myself, and working for the largest media outlet in the country in radio, iHeartMedia, the writing was on the wall, I thought, for the demise of at least local radio in 1996 when the Telecommunications Act was signed, which allowed companies to buy up more and more and more radio stations. And you, as a radio station owner yourself, understand the complexities and the difficulties in being an independent owner-operator of such platforms. But right after that was signed, I was working for what was then Clear Channel, or J-Corp and then Clear Channel Communications. Yeah. I started, excuse me, in about 1997-98, doing what we call in the business voice tracking to other markets out of our Cincinnati home.
0: Right.
1: And when they could pay somebody like me in a hub like Cincinnati a fraction of the amount that they would pay personalities in those markets, and I was in some pretty other big markets voice tracking for pennies on the dollar of what they would have to pay a local person, I saw the writing on the wall then. And, you know, we've had almost 30 years of that now, Raleigh. But I was on in San Diego. I was on in Jacksonville, Florida. I was on in Louisville, Kentucky, right down the road, as well as doing my show in Cincinnati.
0: Sure.
1: And for, like I said, a pittance of what they would have to pay a person out. San Diego is not a slouch market, as you know. And I was on the air in Atlanta from Cincinnati, doing shows. They just feed me the log, and I would feed the tracks down the line. And instead of paying someone of, you know, $2,000 or $3,000 or $4,000 a month, they were paying me $500-$600 a month to do those same shows. And so then and there, and what also happened with these big media outlets, whether it be Cumulus or Clear Channel, now iHeart, was that they bought so many radio stations. They became so large. You've heard of the expression, too big to fail. Well, they were so big, they were almost assured failure at certain points financially because of this debt load that they took on with all those acquisitions. And like I said, I've watched it over the years. And things dramatically changed in the business after the Telecommunications Act of 1996. Don't you think so?
0: Oh, yeah. Well, if we look at this, and by the way, just an overall comment is I wish it was just radio. We're talking about something that's the kind of consolidation that's affecting everything, whether it's banks or hospitals or whatever, you know, things that really matter.
1: Sure.
0: But the first time I raised my eyebrows was the latter 80s, when mid to latter 80s, when they changed the financing rules to allow basically for the item you were buying to be collateral for it. In other words, buy a company, sell off part of it, that'll be the collateral. And that was bad enough. and yet a lot money was being thrown at radio people. I remember, I will not mention his name, but one well-known general manager, I had to explain to him how this worked, explaining it as if it was a car loan, because he could not understand how suddenly he had an equity line of credit out the yin-yang. I said, oh, yeah. And so, you know, I think that was really the start of people who shouldn't have been in the business getting in the business in terms of ownership. 96, we not only had the Telecommunications Act, but we also had changes, again, in the financial system, where suddenly you were seeing that, you know, options and things of this nature were being, you know, valued based on the underlying asset. So suddenly you had things that were, you know, basically vaporware that were AAA investments. And so you add all this together. What the government did for us, it was interesting. Nobody in Washington ever played musical chairs because the government said, okay, we're not going to give you any more of them, but by the way, you can own half of them, put it, you know, in broad generalities. So at that moment in time, that created a feeding frenzy. And you either had to be a buyer or a seller because you're right. Economy of scale as an independent owner-operator, you're not going to do very well in a major market. And so suddenly everybody was either in one of those two positions. And the logic was because, after all, prices had been increasing. You saw that really from the 80s. You know, when Cap Cities and ABC merged and both stock prices went up, suddenly you had banks like Wortham Schroeder that we're going to have a broadcasting division, you know, to lend to, where and the three-year rule was eliminated, which that, you know, when that came in 61, that pretty much took venture capitalists out of the agenda. Well, here it's repealed in the mid 80s, and sure, you're having things like Wertheim look at things suddenly. You add several things to this. Of course, we went from 7752, which was 7 a.m., 7 f.m., and 7 TV, as long as no more than 5 were VHF. You went to 12, 12, 12, and then it increased from there. And the prices kept going up and up and up. Yeah, well, so when would this stop? So most of the people who bought these things post-Telecommunications Act, and I would agree if I had to pick one thing, it would be that and the way it was done. They were going with the greater fool therapy. They thought that

0: over this because it's across the board. I never thought I'd live long enough where debt was considered an asset.
1: I totally agree with you. And, you know, and then you've got the combination of the advancing, burgeoning technologies that have changed the business so much and made it easier for jobs to be cut.
0: Sure.
1: For people to try and hedge all of the debt that they've acquired through all of the things that you're talking about. And now it's just, you wonder, and I'm concerned not for me because I'm nearer the end of my career than the start of it, but I wonder if radio, terrestrial radio, will even be around at all in the next 5 to 10 years.
0: It will be. It will be.
1: Yeah. And again, everything has been going to kill radio ever since the advent of television. And then MTV came, and that was going to be the end of music radio. Video killed the radio star and all of that, and radio survived. So you're right. I could be a little bit more optimistic than sometimes I am.
0: But the reality, let me tell you about the reality of this, is that it really, in a big way, doesn't matter, because what we're really talking about isn't radio. We're talking about audio and audio entertainment.
1: Yep.
0: And when we talk about AM or FM or satellite or online, now we're discussing the delivery truck. And when you order something from Amazon, you don't look at the truck that drives up to your door. You don't give a damn. You open the package. Well, the inside of the package is programming. And so it will be there. Now, it may not be on AM, it may not be on FM, may not be on satellite, but it will be there. And if it is compelling enough, people will find it.
1: Yep. And audio is still one of the biggest attractors, obviously, of ears and of consumption. It's as big almost as it ever has been, but you're right. The delivery system has changed.
0: Oh, yeah.
1: No question about that.
0: Yeah, and you know, you bring in AI, and we have a lot of things, because right now we have technology that is leading, not only leading wisdom, but leading legal too. Because when you talk about that, AI can sound just like that morning man or what have you. And so we've got a lot of questions that are going to be litigated, but haven't been yet.
1: I don't know if AI can be as screwed up as I am sometimes.
0: Oh, sure. Give it some time. Yeah, but in terms of delivery, of course, it shockingly can. Although at this point, the biggest problem with AI delivery is it doesn't yet have punctuation down. And so you're not getting the emotion you would want yet. But part of that's a coding issue in terms of how you, display what you want it to do. We'll get there.
1: On another point, you wetted my whistle to find out about perks that Dutch prisoners are getting.
0: This I'm glad you brought it up, because I probably would have forgot it. But 70% of the female Dutch prisoners will get free sex toys. And they will get them in two forms. Obviously, the old standard dildo is still around. The other thing, I had to look it up, actually, because where is it now? I did. Apparently, it's an entire line of products designed for, the Satisfier line. The Satisfier line is an air pressure system that, you can figure it out. In any event, they are making them available to prisoners because a rise in STD has occurred in dangerous fungal infections. I guess it's just not your standard candida or something, but causing inmates using things like toothbrushes to satisfy their needs. I guess you're not picky when it comes to that, but in any event, that's what they're doing. Yes. So, you know, we offer them three meals a day. Maybe they're getting sex toys.
1: Well, maybe. I've known some people who dated women from Holland. Maybe they need to provide them with some razors to shave.
0: Oh, God. Yeah. Well, there is that. Yeah. I guess, you know, beauty is in the eye of the beholder, but I can't imagine what they look like in prison. So. Yeah, that's a horror movie waiting to happen. So that's what it is. I can't imagine we're going to have a political discussion here, one candidate another, should we be providing sex toys to inmates? But I guess if I live long enough, I'll hear that too.
1: Well, we're having already some very strange political discussions.

0: about prisoners' rights and sex change operations.
1: Oh, yeah, right. That you'll fund it and all that. Oh, my God. That's why I just take a leave from it completely, because it's gotten to the point where, no, I don't care to even know.
0: No, I enjoy the rest of your show. I know I will. Thank you.
1: Thank
0: so
1: you
0: much.
1: For calling. I appreciate it, Jeff. All right, so that was wonderful. Now, wouldn't you like to follow suit? That would be 888-876-5593 on WGN Radio.

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I'm Raleigh James. Mike from Elmwood is responsible for that request. Paul Anka and Diana, 1957 on AMPAR. We'll get back to it after the news right here on WGN Radio.

0: WGN Radio. I'm Raleigh James. The Pentagon, yes, from San Bernardino, actually, in the 50s. And there was a lot of production power behind I Wonder, which came out in 1961 on Jamie. Yeah, you had Lester Sill and Lee Silver and George Mottola all getting together to produce that. The Pentagon's wrote it. My favorite by them is probably Until Then, which next year on Jamie, but doesn't get much airplay. But nonetheless, that was a request from Chuck in Downers Grove, and now he's heard it. So 888-876-5593. Gary is in Austin. What's happening tonight, Gary?
1: Well, here, Ali, just a few radio comments. One of them is a little story back to Victor's time at getting a 740.
0: Yeah.
1: I wonder if it could have been that one in Long Island that most of the time, I think, is South Asian programming, and maybe they...
0: Maybe they were still on. That's interesting.
1: Doing something else. And but I remember in '86 when I moved to Houston, I was getting KRGV in the Rio Grande Valley. At about 2 or 3 o'clock in the morning, and they were splattering, and they were nice and loud. So I called them up, said, "Hey, how you doing? You know, like your station and all that." And I talked to the jock for about 10 minutes. We concluded the call, and the nice daytime signal went away immediately.
0: And that was it.
1: So she did what she's supposed to do, but I shouldn't have called. I should have just kept listening. But, you know.
0: Right, exactly. No, well, that's, obviously. But there's a lot of that where you look at the power on this and say, yeah, the only way that Victor's hearing this is if somebody forgot to change power. You mentioned that Huntington station. I think they got like 25 kilowatts in the day and something like 4 watts at night. You know, it's not a lot. Yeah.
1: I don't know if they're South Asian 24/7 or if they are time brokered and they, you know, don't have it all sold, but it might.
0: Yeah, you know. It is, you know, it's one of those Wheaton radio broadcasting. So, I guess they were for a while doing that motivational stuff. But they were Korean like about 6-7 years ago. And then they were simulcasting a station in New Jersey. And then they went back to Korean. And then I think Korean's been gone a few years. The Overcomer Ministry was the last thing I heard on it.
1: Yeah,
0: it's Pentecostal. Yeah, the Overcomer Ministry,
1: right.
0: And you know, it's our buddy Brother Stair, don't you know?
1: Brother Stair,
0: yes,
1: from beyond the grave.
0: It would be beyond the grave. That's right. Right, took over the frequency just about the time he died. So I assume, but you know, it's good he left us because wasn't he convicted for sexual abuse and other things?
1: And, I think he was. Yeah, and I think you know there was about to be a big brouhaha about it. He somehow conveniently died.
0: Right, he did. And
1: before.
0: They had those, you know, this is a cult, and they were investigated as being a cult. But then again, I'm not sure what law, other than stupidity, cult breaks. I'm not 100% sure. He was in prison for a while, broadcasting and all that. So, you know, and then they were off for their legal difficulties. And now, from what I understand, last year they had announced that they were going to cease broadcasting. So that leaves us to wonder, well, so what is on this Huntington station?
1: Yeah. And what about all those other people? Like, didn't WCKY run Brother Stair overnight for 4 or 5 hours?
0: Yeah. The best story of all, I forget the preacher's name, but it was WRBA in Richmond. And a friend of mine became program director and discovered that at 5 a.m. every weekday morning, he had to run this sermon. And come to find out that the guy had died like over 20 years prior, but the family was still getting donations, so they paid to keep it there. And
1: Lester Roloff, I mean, I know that KCTA ran his shows for years after he died.
0: Right, exactly. Till death do us part. No, or not at all. You'll still be with us as far as that goes. But yeah, so now we want to know what is that state. I don't even know if it's still WNYH.
1: I don't know. I just read about it in DX. Things I've read about that people have heard it somewhere, you know.
0: Okay. So So let's see. It says format brokered programming. Well, hell.
1: Yeah.
0: So I guess that
1: they could have just not had the time sold, so they were running classic rock.
0: And I don't think that they have a website. So I'm pretty sure they don't. But then again, who knows? Maybe they do under. That's interesting. On Radio Locator, it redirects to KCBN, which is clearly Korean based upon what I'm seeing here in writing. Have no idea what it might say, but they're definitely Korean letters. So, yeah, I guess, of course, you know, not that Radio Locator is necessarily up to date, but they're using for their station address. Good that you don't have to have a city of license presence anymore, because Edison, New Jersey.
1: Yeah, I've seen some station addresses in Radio Locator that are in a completely different state,
0: Like this. Edison, New Jersey is not that close to Huntington, New York.
1: Yeah,
0: but now, of course, it's not across the country, but even so.
1: Yeah, I've seen some out west, you know, and I think at one time the 1530 here had an address in El Paso.
0: Oh, great.
1: But,
0: No, I just went to TuneIn, my least favorite aggregator, and apparently our Huntington jewel is Radio Cantico Nuevo.
1: Okay, so
0: who knows? I guess you'd have to. But I mean, I'm surprised they'd be on TuneIn. So I guess someone would have to listen. So
1: I guess so.
0: So
1: it's going to be me, but
0: yeah, right, exactly. Now here's another one from Zeno, WNYH Inspire. AM 740 and 100.7 FM. Yeah, I have to have a barcode for that, apparently. Nope, sorry. Let's see. We have absolutely no idea, but I love where they say WNYH planning to downgrade. What, from 4 watts to 2? I guess they mean the day. So, because they were a 4-channel array, so I could see where they'd be planning to do something, because they'll sell the land.
1: Sure.
0: And yeah.
1: I was thinking about 560 going off, and I don't know why they didn't take 1050 off, because that's the lesser of the two signals.
0: Oh, I know. Well, I assume tower location.
1: Yeah, I was thinking maybe the value of the land at 560 was higher.
0: Right.
1: But
0: right. No, I'm sure.
1: 1050, I don't think that great. So.
0: That was because it was. It was a Pier 92, I think, as far as that goes. So right at Pier 92. So I don't see how you'd sell that. That's a great question. I don't know why. Stupidity once again.
1: That's one of the great signals in that part of the world.
0: And it's located by a creek. So I don't know that they had land, which makes it even more peculiar, doesn't it?
1: Yeah. So I was saying, well, maybe it's the land is more valuable.
0: Yeah, I don't know if there's any land there, though. I'm not
1: 1050. Yeah.
0: Not sure they get land in this. I don't know. Well, thank God Gene Autry's not alive to see this.
1: Yeah. Oh, yeah.
0: Of course, then they sold it to King, so we should have realized that would be the beginning of the end.
1: Well,
0: yeah, exactly.
1: It's just so sorry to see, you know, these AMs go. But then again, you know, with the combination of all these companies and stuff, there's less and less reason for people to turn a radio on, because you can get what you need on the radio other places. So,
0: well, yeah, it's truly, truly sad. You know, when I look at television and the big money area for local TV stations is that morning drive news, you know, that ridiculously early news, I say to myself, well, if they really still had true local personalities in morning drive, maybe they wouldn't have lost that so quickly, because it just really and I realize, you know, smaller TVs and in the kitchen and all that, but even so, you know, if you had the likes of Don Sherwood doing mornings in San Francisco, I don't know that the television would have mattered, you know, but you just don't have that anymore.
1: No.
0: So
1: it wouldn't have.
0: Yeah. So that every time I think about it, it just breaks my heart. But, you know, and the problem with the internet, like we've talked about many times, because the beauty of it is anybody can be on it fairly easily and fairly cheaply. If you don't have zillions of listeners, there's a lot of ways to do it very cheaply. the problem is no one has ever searched for something they've never heard of.
1: They don't know.
0: That's right.
1: If you haven't heard of it, you can't.
0: That's exactly it. No one sat down at Google and said, let me search for something I don't know. It doesn't work like that. I guess with AI, you could ask it to suggest something, but after last night's medical suggestions, maybe that's not your best idea.
1: Yeah, you may not want to do that.
0: Yeah.
1: I don't know. But I remember when I moved here in the early 90s, and I would walk down the street. And I remember one time I was walking down a major street, and I heard the station on 93.3,
0: uh-huh.
1: Four cars, and I could tell it was them by their processing that they had at the time. And there were four cars that were that I heard. And now, if I were to do that today, I might hear four songs, but they're going to be from Spotify or Pandora or Apple Music or something else.
0: No, it's true.
1: It won't be from the radio.
0: It's true. I can't tell you how many times that we'll be sitting next to a car that is pumping and jumping louder than they should be. And I say, let me see what station that is. And of course, I never find it because it's not a station. But my intent to find it is still there. And I in earnest try, but often I'm coming up dry.
1: Well, when Fran and I first got together, and I would go run to get to the store to get something or go to a restaurant, and I would give the radio report,
0: Sure.
1: Oh, they were listening to Magic or they were listening to Case
0: or
1: whoever it was.
0: Right.
1: And now, I can't do that because they're listening to some kind of in-house service, if anything.
0: Right.
1: One place I went into, they were listening to Sirius XM. And that was kind of interesting. That was back when there were two separate companies.
0: Right.
1: They were listening to Sirius.
0: Right.
1: And I had XM because, so I was able to hear a little bit of Sirius for the 5 or 10 minutes I was in there. But now that, that's just something else you can't do because radio has made itself so irrelevant, unfortunately.
0: Right, and when they have the argument, they have the argument about keeping AM in the dash and all that. And while yes, I do want to do that, just because it's somewhat a hollow argument. We've all talked about this, where you're driving down the highway and there's a traffic tie-up, and you tune everything, and no radios are telling you anything. You have to go to like AZ 511 or whatever state you're in, TX 51, to hear it, because radio used to be, if it happened. And in fact, it was so important to do the local weather that years ago, when Ron Chapman was first at KBIL, long before they were what they were when Fairbanks owned them, but when they were just an automated thing, he had to come up with a cart that was the WOW cart. It stood for weather outside the window. And basically, if there was something happening weather-wise that he couldn't, nail down, like it's going to rain or it's whatever, Look outside. Just look at that weather. Wow, have you seen that? And of course, it could be anything, but that would play because he knew he had to give a nod to that there was inclement weather. And And now nobody. It was great. It meant absolutely nothing, but it was at least they gave a nod to it. But that's really gone away. Now there's another thing that happened with radio when we're talking about their financial problems. Is years ago, a lot of them, the late large groups, sold off their towers. By virtue of that, we'll get some cash flow from this. And so now, as some of them are shutting off, how is that impacting, American Tower or Vertical Bridge or one of those?
1: Right.
0: You wonder how that is. And then the other day I was talking with somebody who said, well, nice that you have tower income now. You probably won't in a decade. I said, well, I won't be here. Won't matter. But what he was referring was, of course, if Starlink is as successful as it appears. Oh, John says I got to shut up because it's time for commercials. Hang on. Don't go away.
1: Okay.
0: We'll pick it up right after this on WGN Radio.

WGN Radio. I'm Raleigh James. And Sweet Mary, I think that was Cindy, but I may be blaspheming her and with somebody else, but I think Cindy wanted to hear it. Wadsworth Mansion, 1970 on Sussex. And yes, from Providence, Rhode Island. That explains a lot, doesn't it? Well, I shouldn't say that. Tavares is from Rhode Island, and also Anders and Poncia. So, well, wait a minute. All right, we'll leave it right there. And after the news, we'll continue with Gary and Austin. We've got Chuck in Rockford. James is on the south side, and there's plenty of room for you, too. And we have Engineer Bob keeping me in check tonight. And the thing is that he tells me things, and then I completely forget them. And I know that we have to go to a break soon. And so I say, well, better sooner than not. And so apologies if this was too early, but this is what you get on WGN Radio.

0: WGN Radio. I'm Raleigh James. Mitty Collier, 1963 on Chess, My Babe. And it was Johnny Goen who requested that. And of course, hopefully you catch him on Sunday nights. That's 6 p.m. to midnight. Soulofthecity.net. Yeah, you'll hear that and many more. So back to Gary. Sorry about the interruption there.
1: No problem. I think Johnny played some Tavares last week.
0: Did he really? What did he play?
1: Oh, I was just trying to think what it was. I don't think it was Whodunit, but I could be wrong.
0: Well, I love Whodunit, of course, and Heaven Must Be Missing an Angel is wonderful.
1: Yeah, well, just about everything I've ever heard by them.
0: So. Yeah, even when they were chubby in the Turnpikes.
1: Yeah, I don't think I ever heard anything when they were
0: really?
1: Chubby in the Turnpikes.
0: You're kidding. Oh, one of my favorite oldies is by Chubby and the Turnpikes. Here, wait a minute. You got to hear this. It's a killer record. Let's see. Would help if I could read this. I'm looking for I Know the Inside Story. And seeing everything but that on there. So I'll just look at it by title. Inside. Let's see. Yes, okay, very good. Here we go. I'm very surprised. You probably will know it when you hear it, I think.

0: Yeah, you know it?
1: Yeah. I think I've heard it on KJ, and I think I've heard you play it as a bumper on this show.
0: Yeah, it's one of my all-time favorite records. So, yes, it gets quite a lot of exposure. So, yes, that's Tavares before they were Tavares.
1: And it's just one of those that's not ingrained in my mind, you know?
0: Yeah. Yeah, well,
1: it's a great song, though.
0: And, yes, they do Rhode Island proud, you know, unlike Wadsworth Mansion.
1: Yeah. Yeah. I was thinking when you were playing that, I was thinking, I'd much rather hear Tavares. I didn't know they were from Rhode Island. I was trying to forget them, but.
0: Oh, I know.
1: What can I say?
0: Although, I loved Anders and Poncia, you know, they were the Innocents and the Trade Winds and everything else.
1: Yeah.
0: And they were definitely Rhode Island. So.
1: Yeah, we were talking about, you know, KVIL. They were the first station to put in weather radar.
0: I think that was later, a little later.
1: Yeah, that was in the 70s. That was mid-70s.
0: Right, that was when Fairbanks owned them and they had money.
1: Yeah. Fairbanks put a lot of money into them, and they. I didn't like their music.
0: Oh, I know. And, you know, that's what we all said. And George basically told us to, you know, shut up. It's what you say between the records. I'll decide what you're playing. But, you know, that famous parody that Larry did of I Played.
1: Yeah.
0: So, and that's it's so true. We all hated his music. But, you know, unfortunately, he was right. Along about the time we're first saying, I'm sick of that. I'm just sick to death of that. That's when finally she who's listening recognizes it. And it was, I couldn't fault his logic. And of course, you know, very, very successful. But no, it was just, you know, I still have nightmares over some of those records I had to play.
1: You know, KVIL had those, I guess all the Fairbanks stations, they have these long and terminally long three-minute jingles.
0: Well, that was all the Hugh Heller stuff. And some of them were cute, and some of them were long, like you say. But, yeah, that was all Hugh Heller. He did all their jingles. And
1: to this day, some of them still come up as earworms.
0: You're right. Know? It's a shame what happened to radio, but they can't afford to do it anymore.
1: Never say you're leading the parade when you've got it made, KVIL.
0: Right. Yeah, Hugh was the guy who did all the Golden West stuff, too, back in the mid-50s. So he came with some good chops. But, yeah, some of those jingles were a little out there. But, you know, they were
1: my thought was just do it. Just be good, and you don't tell us you're good.
0: Well,
1: because if you're good, we're going to know it.
0: And they were, and they did. You know, I mean, they did incredibly well. And, of course, they really were the Cadillac of radio stations, the Fairbanks stations. They did not spare a dime. You know, they always spent a fortune on sales and sales promotions and just did it right.
1: Yeah, and they were always doing promotions and stuff. I mean, you know, and they had, I remember KVIL had a couple of their jocks race each other around.
0: Well, right. And that was, that was actually first at WIBC with Morning Man Gary Todd and Chuck Riley, the great race. And then they did it on KVIL. I think they wanted to see first if it would work. Yeah, I still have the pictures.
1: And Mike Sheldon did.
0: Right, that was it. But, and I still have the WIBC pictures from the great race of them taking off at the airport and all that kind of stuff. So, yeah, fun stuff.
1: But, that was interesting stuff. You know, radio now, they just can't afford to do it. You know,
0: right, well, yeah.
1: They can't afford to...
0: Hugh Heller was prescient when he said, and they can't afford to do it anymore.
1: Anymore, yeah, that's true. Yeah. Little did he know.
0: Right,
1: you know,
0: exactly.
1: 40 years, 50 years later, little did he know.
0: Exactly.
1: And now it's like if you were to meet somebody who'd never heard of radio, how would you sell him on buying one? You know, that's what I... wonder.
0: Interesting. How would you sell a listener on that? That's interesting. Well, you know, I think that it would really come down to just like the smartest thing that Sirius XM ever did was Howard Stern, because he was not duplicated.
1: Yeah.
0: And people who wanted to hear him, you know, a lot of people said, I never want to hear him again, but he had enough of a fan base that they wanted to hear him, and that was the only place they were going to hear them. So coming
1: Up
0: with anything that's non-duplicated applicable. You know, for years, the stations could say, we're playing your favorite songs. Well, of course, that goes out the window when it can be Spotify or whatever else. You're playing your own.
1: You can't
0: rely on that anymore. So it really does come down to having non-duplicable personalities. But often that takes a budget. You know,
1: and what you do between the songs is the only thing that's going to make people want to listen.
0: That's right.
1: So
0: that's exactly right.
1: If you're just running a sweeper and then 72 spots in a row,
0: right?
1: Who's going to want to hear that?
0: Right, and a voice track that maybe AI or not AI, but it certainly didn't come from your market, of course. Absolutely, but that's
1: the way back in the 80s. I was listening to Afternoon Drive, and Ron Parker was on 93Q.
0: Yeah.
1: So he promised me 10 songs in a row coming up. So I went over to KRBE, and they were in the middle of a song, and then they played two songs, and then they went into a break, and I tuned back down to 93Q, and they were there was one spot left
0: in
1: the music. And I'm thinking, I was gone for 7 or 8 minutes.
0: Oh, I know. Well, that's a slap in the face to sponsors. And I've said this all along. Radio is one of the only industries that demonizes its own cash flow. Because, you know, you're telling the listeners that the commercials are a tune-out, and you're promising that you're not going to be playing them for a while. Why should anyone buy that spot?
1: Yeah, well, they used to say so-and-so plays less commercial, back in the 70s.
0: Well, I know. I still have the T-shirts, and, of course, they drive me crazy because, of course, as you know, I'm sure, it's fewer commercials, not less, but, of course, fewer didn't fit on a T-shirt, I guess. Yeah, WMIQ plays less commercials. Yeah, okay.
1: Yeah. KMEZ 99 plays less commercials. Then people started, clustering them to one end of the hour instead of breaking them up into 2 or 3 minute segments.
0: Right. And again, I can't imagine why anyone buys that. I've said all along that, the State Department had leaks and all that, but they could have really tidied it up and transmitted all sorts of information that no American would ever hear by buying the third spot in.
1: Yeah. Yeah,
0: that's
1: at least the third, you might even be able to get away with the second one.
0: Right, right.
1: When you hear the first one, you're going to go.
0: But, on a music station, by the third, it's pretty much a top secret. You get to the fourth, it's classified information all the way. And so, why advertisers stand for that, I don't know. I'm probably the only radio station owner that I don't cluster commercials. Everyone is a standalone element, period. There is absolutely no clustering. And, that means I'm going to be playing less commercials, but that's fine because my advertisers are my business partners. I want to make sure they're doing well because I don't do well if they don't do well.
1: And I remember back when, Hit Parade 71 and those things were around, and they had a certain parts of the hour. They'd do a couple spots, and then there'd be 15 or 20 minutes of music, and then a couple more spots, that's fine. I can live with that.
0: It wasn't an overcrowded log, and for major market stations, I can understand that as well, clustering a couple minutes or what have you. But, where it is now, no one's hearing that stuff.
1: Yeah, no, it's not. They're not.
0: There's a big university here, Grand Canyon University. It's Christian University. It's really nice, and all that's private. And obviously, they pride themselves on Christian principles. They do not know what they're buying. I guarantee it.
1: Yeah.
0: Because I was with John in the car, and I was listening to one of their hip-hop channels or whatever. And it was a guy doing a remote from a bar giving away condoms. Sponsored by Grand Canyon University. I thought, they can't possibly
1: know. That's funny.
0: Yeah. And I thought,
1: that's funny.
0: Most likely they just bought ROS or something. I don't know, but they sure showed up several times in this promotion. I thought, this is not the image they're trying to portray.
1: That's hilarious.
0: Yeah. Yeah, but it's sadly part and parcel. So, radio has its woes, and we've done it all to ourselves, every last
1: thing. Yeah, and that's the sad part about it.
0: Yes, yes.
1: Yeah, I mean, I can go days without turning a radio on, and there was a time in my life where I didn't ever think that would be.
0: Oh, yeah. I'm the same way. Absolutely. But that's, you know, thank God they didn't have an internet when I was a kid. I never would have left the bedroom.
1: Oh, I know. Yeah. I would have been never left the house.
0: Never. Absolutely. Just throw some meat under the door twice a day. I'm happy. You know?
1: That's all there is to it.
0: You know, so in a way, I guess I'm glad because I certainly would have been socially stunted. All I would have been doing is listening.
1: Right.
0: You know, now, of course, you can hear everything. And, well, yeah, it's one of the reason I'm proud to be on GN, because it's local, it's live, and its personalities are, in fact, you know, on the air live, you know, every day, and not many stations can claim that.
1: Yeah, well, GN is one of a kind, and people there are lucky to have them.
0: Yes, and, absolutely.
1: You know,
0: absolutely.
1: I can name hundreds of other markets that don't have anything like WGN.
0: No, that's just it. But the difference is there's no debt service tied to it. It's the only radio station they have, and they're, you know, they're pretty well financed where there's not a debt problem. So, you know, it's a labor of love for Sean, and which is nice for me. I'm happy with it.
1: Sure.
0: So yeah, but you're right. I'm trying to think of any other radio station like it in America today, and offhand I can't think of it.
1: No, I can't either. I mean, even stations, you know, like KOA that used to always be successful.
0: Oh, yeah.
1: You know, back in the day when you were there and around that time, they were always successful.
0: And it was all local and live. Yeah, Rick Barber did overnights.
1: Yeah. I always liked listening to him. And I know he was there for decades.
0: Oh, and they never paid him. It was terrible. He made like $25,000 a year or something. It was just sad. And he was great. As far as that, and he always followed me, and I was always proud to have that be the case.
1: Liked listening to him.
0: Yeah, absolutely, because he'd come up with fun topics.
1: Yeah, and then I think they unceremoniously blew him out and replaced him with Coast to Coast, which you can't hear anywhere else.
0: Well, you know, it's so funny because I remember when I was there, that's a friend of mine was close to Rush, who was just starting his syndication. And I had said to Randy Michaels, hey, would you consider, I'll never have a syndicated show on one of my stations. Well, you've lived to change that theory. But at the time, you know, it was unconscionable for him to think about putting something syndicated on KOA, and
1: because they were just so, you know, so successful they didn't need to, and then you know, then as the economic woes of everything changed, they had to do it, and that's too bad.
0: It is.
1: Who cares about them now?
0: You're right, and you know, overnight radio is basically we make the meters move. That's all it is.
1: Yeah.
0: And you know, you got your choices of two really lousy choices, and that's it. You know, or Red Eye. I know. GN now they do the news locally, but I know they run that Walt Sterling thing on overnights because it's hard to find good overnight people.
1: Yeah, well, that's the best of the three of them.
0: Well,
1: I think.
0: Well, right, but you know, still, it'd be nice if there was somebody out there who was really.
1: It'd be nice if GN somebody on local.
0: Yeah,
1: overnight.
0: There's
1: a lot of overnight happening in Chicago. It'd be great for them to have a local overnight person there.
0: Well,
1: overnights
0: back to the days of Eddie Schwartz, Chicago Schwartz. But like I say, when you're looking for that person, you suddenly come up pretty cold, you know, for somebody who would fit the bill. So
1: Yeah.
0: All true. Well, okay, we've thoroughly depressed each other. That's always nice.
1: Yeah. Yeah, Merry Christmas.
0: You're right. Exactly. All right, I'll talk to you soon. Thanks. Appreciate it.
1: Okay, thanks a lot.
0: All right, so 888-876-5593. That's right. Feeling good before you called the show? I'll change that. Oh, man, that is not good. I'll try to be better and maybe play a request coming up next on WGN Radio. There's a

0: Riley James. So Sam said, play the Righteous Brothers. That was a while ago. He didn't limit me to any particular title, I don't think, so I picked Just Once in My Life. Yeah, one of my faves. 1965 on Phyllis. And we'll find out what's going on in the world at large and get back to your calls right here on WGN Radio.
1: February 14th, 1929, St. Valentine's Day. In a warehouse on Chicago's south side, members of the Al Capone gang, disguised as police, gunned down seven of Bugs Moran's boys. Three lived long enough to say,
2: "Gee whiz."
1: Fearing for his life, Moran rushed to LaSalle Street Station, where he was seen boarding a train heading
2: north to Alaska.
1: At that very moment, Elliot Press and the Touchables, out to uphold justice, were taking their oath. During the following weeks, 15 members of the Al Capone mob met violent deaths. Scaramelli Capelli, Capone's top lieutenant, was cornered by one of Muggs Moran's boys and told,
3: "You're 16, you're beautiful, and you're mine."
1: Meanwhile, at the headquarters of Elliot Press and the Touchables, that same day, little Annie Tortoni, Carpelli's gun mall, paid a surprise visit to the Touchables. 2 days later,
4: they found little Annie all covered with ice.
1: Clutched in her hand, police found a note with just four words.
5: "You talk too much."
1: The killings continued until Al Capone was taken into custody by federal agents. Following his conviction, Capone told an astonished court,
6: "Like a rubber ball, I'll come bouncing back to you."
1: This promise was never to be fulfilled. Their job done for them, Elliot Press and the Touchables turned to each other and said,
0: WGN Radio, I'm Riley James. Yes, that Dickie Goodman, long after Buchanan left left the duo, and it was Robert in Chicago who wanted to hear The Touchables, and that was 1961 on Mark X. Yes, indeed. So 888-876-5593, 8888, Raleigh. And what are we doing here? I believe that hanging on for we got a couple of people who are hanging on for far too long. But let's see. Brian and Seneca wants a request. So let's see what it is. All right, Brian, what you want?
7: Yes, I wanted to hear Desafinado.
0: Oh, okay.
7: And that'll probably be a little bit easier to find than my other two requests.
0: Yeah, well, the solfeggio, forget about it. But I did, however, I hope you heard Toot Sweet. And I also,
7: yes,
0: and I also played the Paul Anka version with words.
7: Yeah, I heard both of them. It was great to hear.
0: Well, excellent. Well, I will definitely, Desafinado is no problem. Yeah, solfeggio is just not going to be happening. And I will do it.
7: Okay.
0: Okay, thanks. Appreciate it. So 888-876-5593, 8888, Raleigh. And let's see. We got a couple of Rockford, back-to-back Rockford. Ralph in Rockford, welcome back to WGN Radio.
8: Well, thank you very much. I just heard something in German there. Deine Heimat ist das Meer.
0: Yeah, right. Right.
8: That was a very wonderful song. They was a dick in Germany, and I think even Petula Clark sang it with Sailor.
0: Yes.
8: Yeah, well, that would be maybe one of my requests.
0: Oh, my God, okay.
8: Yeah, okay, thank you. Yeah, and the other thing I was just going to, since you were talking about radio, and right now I'm the happiest man in Winnebago County. I'll tell you in a minute why.
0: Oh, I want to hear this.
8: Yeah, you will. You will be pleased, because we were talking about WGN and how wonderful WGN the station is. And my love for WGN goes back, way back, even to the Irv Kupcinet show.
0: Oh, okay.
8: Oh, yeah, Irv, he was one of the greatest. You know, I loved his show, and WGN always send it.
0: Yeah.
8: Yeah, that was wonderful. And then also these new movies on the weekend you had in WGN, movies on the Saturday night or Friday night, and you always had this, what was it? You had an instrumental song that always played, and I think It Takes Five, or Take Five.
0: Take Five, yes, absolutely.
8: And, and so on. I just want to, and also, I also wanted to thank you that you're always so kind and understanding for people that are visually impaired.
0: Oh, yeah.
8: Yeah, that's wonderful of you. And now I want to tell you why I'm so happy, because I won another musical contest last night in the John Leindecker show.
0: Really? What'd you win?
8: Well, I win. I'm so proud now. I can, for the next week or two, I only can walk around with my breast very swollen, because I won another T-shirt.
0: Oh, good.
8: Yeah.
0: Good. You'll have a whole wardrobe after a while. So what was the trivia question?
8: Well, the trivia question, I mean, that is, I know you would be the one, because you would understand and know what was going on. But John Leindecker said what he put out as a song, and to guess, he had never heard it before. And that song was the first big hit that Love Really Hurts Without You in 76. And he compared it to the Four Tops song with a honey. It was something with a honey. So you had to guess. The first song, and then the second song that was with the Four Tops, Sweet Bunch, Honey Bunch.
0: You know, Sugar Pie, Honey Bunch. I can't help myself, right?
8: That's
0: I Can't Help Myself, 1965 on Motown. But you're right, everybody remembers it as Sugar Pie, Honey Bunch. Holland, Dozier, Holland. Yes, the four.
8: Yeah, Holland, Dozier, Holland. Yeah, yeah. They were the most successful, I think, composers that Motown ever had.
0: And they weren't treated very well at all, so they left.
8: The thing was, here's another interesting thing about this, is that Berry Gordy, he's 97 now, had promised Holland, Dozier, Holland $1 million for all the success of it, and then he gives that money to Smokey.
0: And of course they left and founded Invictus, which was interesting, but so I Can't Help Myself, that's the Four Tops. And what was the first one?
8: Well, the first one was what was this, Ocean, you know, his name was I have to think about the Ocean, Billy Ocean, I think.
0: Or was it just Ocean? Because Ocean was a group, too.
8: No, it was...
0: Put Your Hand in the Hand from the Mansion?
8: Yeah, no, that was...
0: Wasn't that?
8: No, he came from the Caribbean, and he had songs like...
0: I know who Billy Ocean was. He was from Trinidad, actually, but... There was a... he was on GTO. There was a Billy... that's interesting, a Billy Ocean trivia contest, and you won.
8: Yeah.
0: Well, good.
8: Oh.
0: Remembered L.O.D., Love on Delivery?
8: It was his first breakthrough hit came in 1976 with Love Really Hurts Without You.
0: Yes, it was released in 75, that's right, and it was followed by Whose Little Girl Are You?
8: Several hits, and then, of course...
0: The flip side of that, Love Really Hurts Without You, is a great song, You're Running Out of Fools.
8: Okay, Running Out of Fools, okay.
0: Yeah.
8: One of his bigger hits was also Get Out of... My car, no, get out of so and get into my car.
0: Right, exactly. He had a number of hits, a generation long after me, but he certainly had hits.
8: And then he compared, John Leindecker compared it to this Four Tops hit, Sugar Pie Honey Bun.
0: Really?
8: Yeah, he said he heard.
0: Really?
8: He
0: thought they sounded alike, huh?
8: Especially the beginning.
0: I probably got both of them right here on this computer.
8: I know you do, and he was very surprised that I knew about Billy Ocean, this first hit in 76, and you know what I told him?
0: What?
8: I said, when you have... Larry James as a teacher, you cannot fail.
0: Oh, God. Oh, man. All right.
8: Well, I think he liked it very much because before your show, he always says, Raleigh is rolling.
0: Ah, isn't that nice? All right, let me hear. Yeah. I want to hear this. I want to hear what he heard. I'm going to hear the opening here. Let's see.

0: I can, yeah. Although that Billy Ocean, there, that's half a dozen Motown records. So I will think about that.
1: Yeah, good. I had another thing here. Since I lived in Holland for many years, what you brought up there, this prison for women, that was very interesting. But I tell you one thing, Holland is a, besides Denmark, is the most liberal country in Western Europe.
0: Oh, absolutely. Yeah. And I shouldn't be surprised. But you know what's really funny? Yeah. The other part of that story that I didn't say is there used to be a black market for sex toys. So the people who were supplying the sex toys to the female prisoners are pretty upset now that they're going to get them for free for real. Now, what's also interesting to me is they're planning to give them to 70% of the female prisoners. They didn't say a word about the male prisoners. So what are they supposed to do? Have at it with each other? I can't imagine.
1: Well, maybe an artificial vagina. Who knows?
0: Oh, God. Oh, God. Let's not even think of it. Yeah, I don't know. But I found it quite sexist that they were... And I'd never heard of this company that I can't remember the name of it now that apparently specializes in some of these toys. But why not?
1: Well, why not? But in Holland, first of all, the Dutch love our country and Americans more than anything else.
0: Well, who could blame them? Yeah. Well, actually, the way the country used to be, I'm not sure anymore, but that's another subject.
1: Yeah, well, that you know that Holland belongs to the Benelux countries, Belgium, Holland, and Luxembourg.
0: Of course.
1: And
0: of course.
1: I know when I talked to you here about a year ago, you were very well informed about Radio Luxembourg.
0: Oh, yeah.
1: You know, Radio Luxembourg.
0: Well, who wouldn't be? I mean, that was a big deal because they played things you just didn't hear anywhere else.
1: Well, that's right, but I don't know too many American DJs that know as much as you do.
0: Well, I don't know too many Americans who can find all 50 states, let alone any countries in Europe. So, hey, why should I be surprised?
1: No, okay. Well, and another thing I wanted to say that my best time that I spent in the United States, of course, I am permanent resident now and can become a citizen any day, but that was the best time for me was from 65 to 75. And a lot of people, I can tell, that call your show, they lived in that time as much as I did, and that was the best time in America as far as I'm concerned. And I want these people... They are proud of this country, and that's because so much freedom and everything, nobody bothered you. And I want to continue that these Americans, it was the best for me, and I hope they don't let them any kind of freedom take away from them.
0: Yes, I pray for that as well. No, I'm a 50s girl myself, but I like the early 60s. All right.
1: Good
0: to talk to you. Thanks. Appreciate it.
1: Yeah,
0: all right.
1: Thank you.
0: So, 888-876-5593 would be 8888. Raleigh, we're going to do this and then hopefully get... You know, this is interesting, by the way. For almost 2 hours, I talked to myself. If it weren't for Jeff and Gary and a couple of other people, it was just a vast wasteland. Thank you, Newton B. Minow, whose middle initial wasn't actually B. But anyway, now I've got wall-to-wall calls. So, we'll see what we can do here in a moment. And then, other than that, 21 hours from now, we'll reconvene and I'll ask you to do it early, coming up on WGN Radio.

WGN Radio. I'm Raleigh James. So, yeah, you say it, I play it. Brian wanted to hear Desafinado, and I had over a half a dozen choices on this particular computer. But that's from an album called The Composer of Desafinado Plays by Antonio Carlos Jobim on Verve in 1963. So I had to go with that, of course. So who was the engineer for that session? Phil Ramone, indeed. And Claus Ogerman arranged it. So, yeah.

0: at the Rockford Airport. Uh-huh. I know he was talking about being out there in the 70s.
1: Yeah.
0: And a lot of things have changed since that period of time. But I don't know if you knew that I had hoped for a lot more in aviation than what I was able to do, because I aged out on a lot of things that I wanted to go for.
1: Yeah. I was always interested in flying, too, but there was no way. I mean, in fact, remember when I was in high school, a girlfriend of mine said, take flying lessons with me. So I figured, oh, what the hell? And so I went, and, you know, first you did some classroom stuff, and I was perfectly fine at this. Then they took one look at my vision and said, you cannot. Sorry, you just can't.
0: Oh, yeah.
1: I said, well, I almost correct. You know, that wasn't good enough.
0: Have you got time for... I was an election judge, and I voted for a blind woman.
1: Oh, really?
0: And, and you talk about temptations. You know, I didn't like the way she was voting. But I did vote exactly as she had requested, but it wasn't because she was a nun.
1: Oh, God. Yeah, I don't even want to talk about election integrity anymore. It just absolutely makes the hair on the back of my head stand up. Yeah.
0: You know, they're willing to steal everything they can get.
1: That's for another show, believe me.
0: Oh, yeah. I know you want to stay away from the politics.
1: Yeah.
0: I can't help it.
1: Well, I understand. Believe me, it's hard to avoid it, and I try to avoid it 24/7. But believe me, I run into it more than I'd like.
0: Well, I don't know. I'm surprised I'm still around, but
1: God, isn't that true for all of us? Let's face it, we're all surprised we're still here.
0: But you know, I've got. Great grandchildren now, and I hope that they get to do as many things as I was able to do in my time.
1: Well, they will. It'll be different things. It will clearly not be the same. We've lost a lot of things that will never come back, but it will be different things. And I think it's tough. I think we've got some tough years coming up, but for very young children today, they'll live long enough to hopefully see the other side of it and see some really interesting times.
0: Yeah. Well, let's see how much time we got here.
1: I think I want to get a request from Isaac on the south side though before we go.
0: Okay.
1: So I'll get to you sooner. I promise. But thank you for calling.
0: Yeah. I'll catch you later.
1: I'm counting on it. All right. So the last call does belong to Isaac, and hopefully he heard his request, which I did play. So Isaac, welcome back to WGN Radio. Oh, Isaac's gone. Well, how about that? Well, that's all right. Maybe Kimberly's still with us, although she might have turned in as well. We'll see. So Kimberly, welcome back to WGN Radio.
2: Mm-hmm.
1: There you are.
2: I'm here, Raleigh.
1: Okay. How you feeling?
2: Oh, well, I'm getting there. You know, between the fibromyalgia and the fall, I really hurt, but I'm doing better.
1: Oh, God.
2: Better.
1: Yeah.
2: Anyway, years ago, there were two brothers that entertained at nightclubs called the Ronalds Brothers here in Chicago. They were from Louisiana, and they did a song that the Letterman also did, but they did it. The one guy, he did it so touchingly, but tomorrow maybe. It's called I Do All My Crying in the Rain, I believe.
1: Okay.
2: And it was real beautiful. And maybe because I'm so miserable, I got thinking about it. I don't know.
1: The song is Crying in the Rain, and I know the Everly Brothers had it, but...
2: No. This is, well, I don't know. Maybe I don't have the title right, but it's I Do All My Crying in the Rain.
1: Yeah, that's it. That's absolutely it.
2: Oh.
1: But I don't know about the Ronalds Brothers. I'll look for that.
2: No, they were a duo that did it so touchingly, but how I know it is by the Letterman for out there.
1: Oh, really? All right.
2: Yeah.
1: I'll look for that because, the big hit was the Everly Brothers.
2: Oh, okay. All right.
1: Yeah, okay. Thanks.

0: Appreciate it.
1: All right. Thank you.
0: All right, we'll
1: you.
0: Do it. Bye-bye. Yes.
1: Have a good
0: yeah.
1: day.
0: You too. Yes, I'll do my crying in the rain. You betcha. All right, so good as not. And that pretty much is it. Apologies to James. Apologies to Victor. And there's room for you tomorrow because 21 hours from now, it's wide open. Call early. Like I say, the first 2 hours were just absolutely wide open. And then, of course, every line in the place went. So you just can't figure it. We thank Bob for keeping us on the air and John for screening your calls. But as usual, above all, I thank you, those of you who called, and hope you'll do that again tomorrow night. Until then, that's a wrap. I'm Raleigh James. It's WGN Radio.
2: 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Cirque du Hightail, Moosey in Big Sky with Frightens. She might be moving from Montana soon, as a woman with her precious pack of pooches in her backyard came out to confront a monstrous moose on the loose. The colossal creature lunged after the woman and her three dogs, but Mom fought back, opening up a can of whoop gas, beating back Bullwinkle with a blast of bear spray. Believe it or not, Bull Moose backed down and beat a retreat. Moose aw shock a lot. Scratcher Snatcher. Talk about scratching yourself off the applicant list. A South Carolina man allegedly swiped a stack of lottery tickets during his job interview at a gas station. Cops say the would-be worker was then caught on camera wandering store to store trying to cash his pilfered prizes and actually collected a whopping $5. He's been charged with intent to defraud. His career prospects now? Not exactly hitting the jackpot. Tagger Track, Spray Spy and Surprise. In Baltimore County, cops say a brazen bin bomber was scribbling, spraying, and scrawling graffiti on a Tosin donation box while their police drone as first responder watched from above, tracking the tagger in real time and steering street cops straight to him. He denied it. Sure, Picasso, the police drone must have painted it. And that's what's happening. I'm Grant Marshall, 2020 News.
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0: WGN Radio. I'm Raleigh James. 3 hours to spend together. If it's on your mind, it will be on mine. Engineer Bob joining me tonight, and he gives me the best links as far as that goes. And I had to wonder, this is about toilet water. Before I tell you more about that, I thought, now, exactly why? Why do we refer to perfume as toilet water? And it's actually a pretty logical reason. The word toilette in French, historically means personal grooming and dressing, making toilet water a light grooming water rather than water from a bathroom fixture. And so that's where it comes from. But all right, in this case, we're talking the bathroom fixture. That's right. Woman drinks toilet water, and we don't mean the perfume. All right, firstly, this is a woman with a problem. She's had more than her share of DUIs. Well, how far would she go to avoid this particular conviction? Well, bottom line to this is when you're called in and going to be given the test, there'll be a police officer in Charlottesville anyway. It works different ways, different places. But overall, you're the chain of custody, and they're not going to let you do anything that would, in fact, skew the tests. And so it was that she's assigned to the watcher who's watching her. And at some point, she has to go to the bathroom. The door's left ajar for the obvious reasons. But what the officer saw and what his action cam photographed was afterwards, she urinated in the bowl. She then scooped up the water and drank it. Yeah, I know. Well, nauseating as that is, the officer had presence of mind to just document it and say that the 20-minute observation period would start over. And so it did. As far as the results, 0.26, and I think 0.08 makes it illegal. So we'll see what happens. She's still in jail, as far as I know. And this is one of those things where, oh, and by the way, she used to work for Trump Winery, and the article had to get that in the first paragraph, of course. She doesn't now. She's in jail, but she's in Charlottesville. And she'd been a number of places in between that particular assignment, including California, where, in fact, she was convicted. And I think Orange County, actually. And that was a deal in 2023 where she was brought back into court in 2024 for failing to comply with her court order participation in, she had moved to Charlottesville, the Virginia Alcohol Safety Action Program. And judges can activate suspended jail time or revoke a driver's license. Well, in this case, they just fined her $96 in court costs. So no shock there that in July of this year, there she is late at night in her red Mini Cooper. And it was a situation where an officer was on the scene retrieving a damaged vehicle. And the vehicle's emergency lights were activated. And that's about the time that danger was seen. Here's the Mini Cooper traveling north, continuing to travel right in the direction of the tow truck and officer vehicle without in any way slowing down, let alone stopping. Barely missed the tow truck, seemed headed for the officer, but instead he threw his patrol car into reverse and the evasive action still failed. The Mini Cooper struck the vehicle. Yeah. And blind drunk, I guess. And so it was that he activated the siren because the Mini Cooper left and chased it down, came to a stop, and finally he meets up with the vehicle. He detects a strong odor of alcohol coming from the vehicle. What a shock there. This isn't late at night, by the way. This is like 6:30 in the evening, and the driver is doing everything she can to resist arrest, to say the least, and she's thrown in jail. So the problem is there was no female attendant available, so that's where the officer had to witness what was going on, because she said, "I very badly need to go to the bathroom," and so he said, the only way we can do this is I've got to escort you there and to ensure it was legally valid. And so it was that, he left the door open a crack and witnessed this. And now, as to where it is now, she's in jail. And apparently she obtained, tried to obtain jail, a bail on July 30th and didn't. And I'll have to check it out to see where she is now. But bottom line is it's not good, all right, on any level. All right, 888-876-5593. I'll look her up while we're talking. And Victor and I are going to discuss AM 740. Welcome back to WGN. Victor, how are you?
1: Oh, I'm doing okay.
0: What's happening?
1: Yeah, I listen to the Toronto station between 10 and 11 when they play the old radio shows.
0: Right.
1: And the station completely faded out for a few minutes.
0: Okay.
1: I did hear the Catholic station in Kentucky.
0: Okay.
1: But there was another station that played classic rock, and I'm wondering where that station is.
0: Well, let's look at this, you know, because most of the stations I know that have that kind of power aren't doing that format. But where you are, well, you've got a possibility, and it's directional. I'd have to look at the pattern of Orlando. There's something in Orlando. But you also have, and, you know, it could be someone with lower wattage, but looking at the stations who have 50, of course, KTRH in Houston, but that's going to be all news, so that's not going to be it. And KRMG in Tulsa, they got about 25,000 watts, and that's not going to be it either. So
1: no, I don't get those stations.
0: Right. Well, you don't know what you get at this point in time. Obviously, it's not KCBS or K Bright or any of those, which is a daytime anyway. But so let's see what would be close to you. I'm looking at 740 right now. See what's on it. I don't think it's Orlando. And like I say, I'm not counting people who just have carrier current like NOP in Newport, Kentucky. It's not going to be them. It's got to be somebody with a little more wattage than that. Cortez, Colorado, too far away. They've only got 250 watts. Fargo has only got about a kilowatt, and that's directional. I don't know. That's interesting. Let's see if we can do a web search, 740 AM Classic Rock. They probably call it something else, but let's see what we
1: got.
0: All right, Nonstop Classic, but that's not it. All right. Yeah, I don't think it's this, though maybe. The WDGY call letters in Minneapolis are now on 740. Of course, they weren't originally. They're featuring the big hits of the 60s, 70s, and 80s. I don't know how classic that is, though. And I'd have to look up that signal, which I can do, actually.
1: That's a possibility.
0: Yeah, it is a possibility. So let me take a look at their coverage map. Okay. Still checking. One moment. Okay, here we are. Got it. Got the coverage map. I don't want to see the day. It wants me to see the daytime coverage map. I can see why, too, because it's a daytimer. It's unless they left their tower on. It's a three.
1: That's a possibility. There's a station in Walkersville on 700, and they just kept on after they were supposed to sign off. So I called WLW one time during the overnight drive with Steve Summers when he was on that station, and I told the station, I said, hey, the station in Walkersville is stepping on you.
0: Yeah, it's not a pattern. The 740 in Minneapolis is not a pattern in your direction particularly. It's more of a northeast-southwest pattern, though it's fairly gentle.
1: I think they have to protect the Toronto station.
0: Oh, yeah, and Edmonton. Remember, there's two 50,000-watt stations on 740 in Canada.
1: Huh.
0: Yeah, so Edmonton is just as much of a factor there. So let's see. Who else could we have here? It's interesting, of course. Like anything else, it fades out just when they're telling you where they are.
1: That's happened to me more than once.
0: Yeah, yeah. That Ouija, that 740, that's a Wisconsin license now. But it's possible. But I don't think so. So, what else do we have? I don't know. God, I wish you could hear it again. There's a classic hit station out of Oskaloosa, Iowa. I remember they have an FM counterpart too, so I'd have to look to see, are they a daytimer?
1: You know, many of the AM stations give their FM frequency.
0: Oh, I know.
1: Bother with the AM.
0: I know, it's criminal. It really is. I just hate that. But let's go back here and look at that signal for Iowa. I don't know if I can even spell the town. Oskaloosa. All right, let's have a look. Because I have a feeling they got no nighttime power at all. But let's have a look. Beautiful 740, here we are. Let's look at the coverage map. And at least we have a nighttime coverage map. No, it's looks like it's non-directional, but that is interesting. I guess it is non-directional. Well, hell, it's not that. It's got 10 watts at night. So we can rule that out. Yeah, I don't know. I don't know. It's interesting. Hopefully it'll happen again.
1: Yeah, and speaking of radio, a friend gave me, when I was working, gave me three cassettes full of Heine Wine commercials.
0: Oh, sure. Yeah, they were syndicated.
1: They are absolutely hilarious.
0: Yeah, they were syndicated for a while. And
1: I got the Pine Mountain version of Heine Wine. And, yeah. I mean, some of the commercials, I mean, it's really rich.
0: I'll tell you who it was. It was Terry Dorsey and T.J. Donnelly at KPLX in Dallas. And TJ was the general manager, and Terry was on the air. And so they originally just did it in-house, ads for the bogus Heine Winery in fictional towns or like that. And it caught on. Yeah, life's so short, so grab all the Heine you can get. When you have a choice, pick a Heine and all of that.
1: I think one of my favorite commercials was... you're throwing a party. Well, call us up at Heine Wine, and we will set up the tables, and we'll give you those little box of cheese and with little plastic knives, and you can cut the cheese until the cows come
0: home.
1: And then after the party is over, we will clean up. There's nothing worse than having honey stains on the carpet.
0: Oh, God. Yeah, that's about it. Yes, Big Red and Thor Heine and all that. And it was on 700 radio stations, so it did well.
1: Yeah, like I said, I got the Pine Mountain, Georgia.
0: Yeah, right.
1: Also, my late fiance, I guess it was maybe 5 years ago, she looked up the Heine Wine. You could actually get it now.
0: Yeah, absolutely. They did that. And they ran through the 80s, and it was it had a lot of merchandise as far as that. And they used to sell it. It was, you know, one of those good bits.
1: Yeah, it was, like I said, my friend was laughing his head off when I played him some of the commercials.
0: Yeah, and they had T-shirts. I think I've still got one around here somewhere. But they also had stock certificates for shares of common Heine or preferred Heine. And, basic stuff like your bumper stickers or buttons or baseball caps and all that.
1: Yeah, I wonder if the FCC got after the DJs.
0: Not at all.
1: They were just short of crossing the line.
0: Right, and they didn't. So, no, they never faced any obscenity charges.
1: Anyway, Nick is doing okay.
0: Good.
1: He's doing his physical therapy, and I guess he wanted me to say hi to everybody for him.
0: Yeah, now how's he going? So physical therapy, is he walking?
1: No, they got him standing. They haven't gotten that far about walking. They just want him to stand a little bit longer each day.
0: Yeah. Good. All right, so it's in the right direction, and the food continues to be good?
1: Yeah.
0: All right.
1: All right, well, I'll get off here and let somebody else get on.
0: All right, thanks for calling. By the way, Terry Dorsey's been dead now about 11 years, hard to believe. And it was just hilarious. Not only Big Red and Thor, but their sister Ophelia Heine.
1: Oh yes,
0: and absolutely. And
1: it was behind the library.
0: Yep. And it started small, and boy did it ever take off. So yes, all right. Rest in peace, Terry Dorsey.
1: Yeah. All right. You take
0: Thanks
1: care.
0: For calling. Appreciate it. All right. So, yeah, it you know, I don't think it came that close to walking the line. So I don't believe anybody ever complained. But, you know, I was on top 40 morning shows for the most part. So 888-876-5593-8888. Raleigh, if it's on your mind, it'll be on mine right here on WGN Radio.

WGN Radio. I'm Raleigh James. That was Cindy from Chicago's request. The Guess Who, arguably the best thing to come out of Winnipeg. And that was actually a two-sided hit here. All right, so we'll pick it up right there, right after the news, right here on WGN.

people. WGN Radio. I'm Raleigh James. Of course, that's Johnny Ray. 1956 on Columbia. Just walking in the rain. Chuck and Downers Grove wanted to hear it. And, you know, I think whenever that song comes up, it's associated with Johnny Ray, but he did not in any way write it. The actual first hit was The Prisoners, who really were actually in prison when they recorded this in 1953. And if you haven't heard their version, I'll tell you that Johnny Ray immensely improved it. But just for the record,

0: And the guy who wrote it, Bragg, was his last name. He was, I think he might have been in for murder, a couple of more in for murder, and then some on lesser offenses. But he wrote it, but he was absolutely illiterate. And so another inmate had to transcribe it for him. Richard Riley did that. So, yeah, if you look at the labels, it'll say Bragg and Riley. But all Riley did was, for the most part, write it down. But yeah, it was a fascinating story of Johnny Bragg, and he's from Nashville, and the black side of Nashville, which at the time was anything but upscale, to say the least. And there's one story about him, and I don't know if it's true. I find it fascinating, but I don't know. And that's supposedly he sold your cheating heart to Hank Williams Sr. for $5 after Hank Williams Sr. had played a prison concert. And hard to know. But this was a time when Gimhel Clement, Governor Frank Clement, had this rehabilitation plan for prisoners, which is somewhat unlike Frank in a lot of ways, but nonetheless. So the Bragg formed this group to sing for condemned prisoners, specifically. And that's right, and a couple of them in the group were, when actually a guy on the radio had heard them and called Sam Phillips. And so Sam managed to get a deal where they could get out of prison, you know, with under guard and all that stuff, of course. And they recorded it. And it was kind of in the vein of the Ink Spots at the time. It was obviously, you heard it, a soulful lament. And it actually sold 250,000 copies. But what it really did for Bragg was it got him parole. And so, I guess he was not one of the group who was there for murder. But I think Ed Thurman and William Stewart were each doing 99 years for murder, and then a couple other people doing lesser time. But in any event, 250,000 copies, not bad. And of course, Johnny Ray, that 1956 version, was probably sold 10 times more. And he was an interesting story too. In many ways, he was half deaf, and he would sit at home in Oregon and listen to his sister's Billie Holiday records, and loved them. And and then he'd go ahead and perform. And the infamous place was he was at the Flame Show Bar in Detroit. And that's where Laverne Baker found him, for one thing. It was also spotted by Columbia. And so his single Cry, of course, topped the charts. I think it was number one in 1951 for like 11 weeks. And so, but it was interesting because, on stage, talk about emotive. He'd burst into tears, he'd fall down, and, it was fascinating to just see him. But nonetheless, he wound up by 1960 kind of leaving the music business. I don't think he ever recorded again. And of course, he did some singing and on stage as well, but not recording. And he was very close to Judy Garland. And he was his own sexuality was always a subject of question to himself, actually. And I'm not 100% sure what went on there, but nonetheless, he went on to some interesting times, but not recorded singles. Okay, so by the way, you're saying who did the whistling? Ray Conniff Singers, yeah. I don't think it's credited on the label, but the Ray Conniff Singers did that. 888-876-5593 is 8888 Raleigh. We got David in Muskegon. Welcome back to WGN Radio.
1: Yeah, Raleigh, I was looking up something. And, you know, Cumulus and Odyssey both filed bankruptcy. Oh. It wasn't iHeart in May.
0: Not unusual. What's unusual is the upshot of how Cumulus is doing it, basically rendering all of the stock worthless, and that's very eye-opening. But as far as filing bankruptcy to reorg like Odyssey's doing, that's business as usual.
1: Yeah, because, see, what's happened is, right here in Muskegon, what Cumulus has done is they've turned off 97.5 in their low power translator station at 99.1.
0: Yeah.
1: And in Grand Rapids, WLAV now is all automated. It's just one-liners in the morning. You're hearing from the guy that was doing mornings on there, along with Michelle McCormick, who they let go.
0: Well, and, it's going to be more so, and you'll see more of these stations going dark and all that. But ultimately, what's happening to Cumulus, and it's a shock to a lot of people who had stock in this company, particularly if they were employees who had stock, is they're going private. And so when they exit Chapter 11, they'll be a private company. Now, in the process, they are wiping out the stock entirely, and that cuts about $600 million of debt. So you can be sure that as a private company, they're not going to stick around with stations that aren't doing anything financially.
1: Yes, because I've noticed that in other markets, they've turned off radio stations as well.
0: Of course.
1: In Detroit, the WDIV,
0: that's
1: 96.3. Now, that is all going automated. And in WKNX in Atlanta.
0: Yeah.
1: Is gone all automated as well. There's no jock at all. And they basically have eliminated that with the $600 million in debt.
0: Yeah. They've amended the employment agreements of the people who are still there and gotten rid of a lot of people who aren't. That's what they're doing. And so when this was announced in the spring, I think there were something like 17,600,000 shares of stock, and that will be canceled with no distribution. And so it won't be listed or registered under the Securities Act or anything like that. They're going private. That's the way that is. It was a prepackaged Chapter 11 reorg that takes them private.
1: And now, how does that work? Can you explain that?
0: Well, can I explain it? Let's see the easiest way to do that. If you're investing in a company, there's only two ways that you do it. One is equity, the other is debt. Equity means you're a shareholder and your success will fall and rise with the success of the company. Debt is where you're loaning them money and you're getting a specific interest rate. Now, one of the things that happened is when they have reneged on being able to pay back some of the debt, defaulted, that they've turned some of that debt into equity, which is fairly common. But now what they're doing is they're actually saying, and they filed with bankruptcy court to do this. It's a prepackaged bankruptcy, and it restructures the debt and it cancels all the equity. Now, what it'll do, the new creditors, who will probably be the senior debt holders right now, that kind of thing, the new creditors will be issued securities, no doubt, after all this is approved. But the rank and file stockholder, he gets nothing, absolutely nothing. And so, you also have, as I say, a lot of amended employment agreements. But what I don't know, and it's interesting, I don't know if Cumulus was bonusing people in stock as it is, in other words, as an employee benefit or as a retirement or whatever, because there are other issues with that, too, that'll have to work its way through the courts. So you can read the entire filing, because this is public information.
1: Because I was listening to it online is what I was doing, and because I was looking it up on Alexa, and I was kind of shocked when the guy that's got he's got voting power is 32% is the guy that owns the Chicago Tribune under this deal.
0: I don't know. I haven't looked at that. I can't speak. I don't even know who. It's all venture capital at this point. But in July they received court approval to extend their bankruptcy, and so I think that they have till October 30th to file the final plan, and then till the end of the year to solicit the acceptances from government agencies. So, you're looking at the end of the year before you know for sure, although October 30th will be illuminating. It'll be interesting to see what they file.
1: Okay, well, Now, what is that again? In October 30th, what is it? They got to file?
0: Yeah, absolutely. On October 30th, they have to file their plan, their final plan, and that will, that will go ahead and basically they do that for the bankruptcy judge. I think it's Perez who's their bankruptcy judge. But anyway, that's the deal. They'll file the plan of exactly what's going on by October 30th, and then by December 29th, they'll solicit acceptances, meaning government approvals and things like that.
1: Government approval for?
0: Well, the bankruptcy, of course.
1: Yes.
0: Yeah, you know, when you're publicly traded and you're going private, you can't just do it on your own without court approval. So,
1: okay.
0: Yeah.
1: Okay, government acceptance of the final plan for going private,
0: well,
1: and for the bankruptcy.
0: Well, the next thing to see, and I don't know, when I think of Cumulus, and I don't know anybody from the Tribune that holds, nobody's got like 32%. I think that there's one Vulture Capital firm that's got about 8%, and Kindred Capital, I think they have about 3%, and it's like that. Barclays might have 5%. I'm trying to think who else would be in this deal. So these are regulatory filings.
1: Okay. The man's first name is Keith.
0: Keith?
1: I can't remember his last, if it's Kendrick or what it is.
0: I'm trying to think if he would be with somebody. No, nobody's got that kind of interest in Cumulus Media currently. Nobody. Nobody's got 10%.
1: Okay, so
0: nobody's got 10%.
1: Yeah, because this was under the bankruptcy, that he has 32%.
0: No, I don't buy this. I think you read something wrong.
1: Okay.
0: Yeah. I could pull the filing and look at it. Not that I'm that interested, but I can't imagine that there's a 32% equity holder in this. Well, I guess there could be, but I don't see it. I don't know what it would be.
1: Yes. Yeah, it really, because that's the second largest media company in the United States, I believe.
0: Well, yeah, but again, it's debt. I mean, when you talk about this, if you're talking about, yes, they have X number of radio stations, that's true. But when you look at the debt structure, this isn't what I'd call a solvent company.
1: Oh, yeah.
0: You know?
1: That is for sure. It is not a solvent company. And when they go private,
0: okay,
1: they still got to stay in bankruptcy until they get that debt taken care of.
0: I took a look at voting interests, which is not the same, but voting interests, NextGen, who's Heath Friedman, he's got almost 32% voting interest. He's president of Alden. It's a global capital thing. And so,
1: yes.
0: But that's going to be where he will be post-bankruptcy. But Zazov, I think I mentioned they were 8%. They'll be a little more than 8%, and, like that. And so I think NextGen Radio Enterprises is what you're thinking of, and that's Alden Capital.
1: Gen Radio Radio?
0: NextGen.
1: Oh, NextGen
0: but
1: Radio Enterprises.
0: But here, what you want to do if you're interested in this guy is look at Alden Global Capital.
1: Okay.
0: Good deal.
1: Yeah, and another thing I was looking at, Odyssey's turned off their AM stations in Las Vegas, of them.
0: We know that, yes. There's all sorts of AM horror stories right now across the board, of course.
1: Oh, what kind?
0: Well, when 560 in San Francisco, the old KSFO, goes dark, that's earth-shaking for many people. So there's the tenure of that station. I mean, when you're talking about like the 840 or the 720 in Las Vegas, these are fairly new stations. They existed because of the breakup of the Clears in the 80s. But when you're talking about a KSFO, which had been Golden West Broadcasters and all that, that was a very venerable radio station in a top five market. And it is gone like the wind. But I got to go right now. Talk to you later.
1: Okay, Raleigh.
0: All right, thanks.
1: Nice chatting and giving me some info here.
0: All right, my pleasure. So, because I want to talk about radio here, and in particular, the Sea Crane Company. And, you know, I've mentioned before that when it comes to emergency radios, there's just nothing better than CC Radio Solar with Bluetooth. It's not because it has great reception, and it does, AM and FM, and really nice sound, so good that you'll want to use it as your Bluetooth speaker. Looks good, too. It's about the size of a brick. It's white. It's got clean, modern digital design, and you got your bells and whistles, your five easy one-touch memories, and, you know, all that. But here's the deal. When you have an emergency radio, you want it to work. Yeah, well, there's the power outage, and you go to your radio, and the batteries are dead. Or maybe it's solar, and it hadn't been in a window lately, and that's not working. So what do you do? Then it really is a brick, right? Well, as I say, what you want whenever there is a power outage, particularly at night, you want two things. You want a flashlight, and you want radio. And that's the beauty of the CC Radio Solar, because no matter what, it's going to work. Why? Well, sure, it'll work on solar power. It's got a beautiful oversized solar display, actually, so that's really neat. And it'll work on batteries, of course, assuming they're not dead. And, of course, there's an optional AC adapter for times when there's not a power outage. But the best thing is it's got a little hand crank on the back. If you hand crank it for about 30 seconds, it'll play for 30 minutes. Yeah, and not only that, it has a built-in LED flashlight and a battery strength meter. So the bottom line is, if you want peace of mind, you want radio in an emergency no matter what, you will have it with the CC Radio Solar. 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It may be the lifesaver you're looking for. Oh, yes, in addition to AM and FM, of course, you get the weather band and weather alerts. Hey, it wouldn't be an emergency radio without it. It's a terrific one. You tell them Raleigh sent you from WGN Radio.

0: WGN Radio. I'm Raleigh James. Those are the Charts. Yes, the group that gave us Desiree. But actually, this is a lot better. I thought My Diane, and that was on Everlast in 1958, and member Joe Greer wrote it. Fine song it was. I was surprised it came up as a request, and I was happy to play it. That was Chuck and Downers Grove who wanted to hear it. 888-876-5593. We have Jeff in Southgate. Welcome back to WGN Radio.
1: Raleigh, a pleasure to be on with you again for a few minutes tonight. I thought your conversation about Cumulus and radio and the state of radio today was rather interesting before the top of the hour. You and I have spoken before.
0: Yeah.
1: I want to re-invite you to my show on 700 WLW to talk about your fascinating career.
0: That's so kind
1: of you. I gave your producer my email, but I've not heard from you yet, so hopefully I will in the near future.
0: Yeah, I hope so too. It's been a nightmare. I haven't even done the things that I have to do, but hopefully soon it will calm down and you will hear from me.
1: All right, fantastic. But just on the state of radio, what's going on with Cumulus and so many other of the big media companies in the country? Having been in radio since 1980 myself, and working for the largest media outlet in the country in radio, iHeartMedia. The writing was on the wall, I thought, for the demise of at least local radio in 1996 when the Telecommunications Act was signed, which allowed companies to buy up more and more and more radio stations. And you, as a radio station owner yourself, understand the complexities and the difficulties in being an independent owner-operator of such platforms. But right after that was signed, I was working for what was then Clear Channel, or J-Corp and then Clear Channel Communications. Yeah. I started, excuse me, in about 1997-98, doing what we call in the business voice tracking to other markets out of our Cincinnati home.
0: Right.
1: And when they could pay somebody like me in a hub like Cincinnati a fraction of the amount that they would pay personalities in those markets, and I was in some pretty other big markets voice tracking for pennies on the dollar of what they would have to pay a local person, I saw the writing on the wall then. And, you know, we've had almost 30 years of that now, Raleigh. But I was on in San Diego. I was on in Jacksonville, Florida. I was on in Louisville, Kentucky, right down the road, as well as doing my show in Cincinnati.
0: Sure.
1: And for, like I said, a pittance of what they would have to pay a person out. San Diego is not a slouch market, as you know. And I was on the air in Atlanta from Cincinnati, doing shows. They just feed me the log, and I would feed the tracks down the line. And instead of paying someone of, you know, $2,000 or $3,000 or $4,000 a month, they were paying me $500-$600 a month to do those same shows. And so then and there, and what also happened with these big media outlets, whether it be Cumulus or Clear Channel, now iHeart, was that they bought so many radio stations. They became so large. You've heard of the expression, too big to fail. Well, they were so big, they were almost assured failure at certain points financially because of this debt load that they took on with all those acquisitions. And like I said, I've watched it over the years. And things dramatically changed in the business after the Telecommunications Act of 1996. Don't you think so?
0: Oh, yeah. Well, if we look at this, and by the way, just an overall comment is I wish it was just radio. We're talking about something that's the kind of consolidation that's affecting everything, whether it's banks or hospitals or whatever, you know, things that really matter.
1: Sure.
0: But the first time I raised my eyebrows was mid to latter 80s, when they changed the financing rules to allow basically for the item you were buying to be collateral for it. In other words, buy a company, sell off part of it, that'll be the collateral. And that was bad enough. and yet a lot money was being thrown at radio people. I remember, I will not mention his name, but one well-known general manager, I had to explain to him how this worked, explaining it as if it was a car loan, because he could not understand how suddenly he had an equity line of credit out the yin-yang. I said, oh, yeah. And so, you know, I think that was really the start of people who shouldn't have been in the business getting in the business in terms of ownership. '96, we not only had the Telecommunications Act, but we also had changes again in the financial system, where suddenly you were seeing that options and things of this nature were being valued based on the underlying asset. So suddenly you had things that were, you know, basically vaporware that were AAA investments. And so you add all this together. What the government did for us, it was interesting. Nobody in Washington ever played musical chairs, because the government said, okay, we're not going to give you any more of them, but by the way, you can own half of them, to put it in broad generalities. So at that moment in time, that created a feeding frenzy. And you either had to be a buyer or a seller, because you're right. Economy of scale as an independent owner-operator, you're not going to do very well in a major market. And so suddenly everybody was either in one of those two positions. And the logic was, because after all, prices had been increasing. You saw that really from the 80s. You know, when Cap Cities and ABC merged and both stock prices went up, suddenly you had banks like Wortham Schroeder we're going to have a broadcasting division, you know, to lend to, and the three-year rule was eliminated, when that came in 61, that pretty much took venture capitalists out of the agenda. Well, here it's repealed in the mid-80s, and sure, you're having things like Wertheim look at things suddenly. You add several things to this. Of course, we went from 7752, which was 7 a.m., 7 f.m., and 7 TV, as long as no more than 5 were VHF. You went to 12, 12, 12, and then it increased from there. And the prices kept going up and up and up. Yeah, well, so when would this stop? So most of the people who bought these things post-Telecommunications Act, and I would agree if I had to pick one thing, it would be that and the way it was done, they were going with the greater fool therapy. They thought that that this would never stop. The reality is I looked at some of those deals and wondered if I understood how to read a balance sheet, because the way I saw some of it was these stations could have been sold out at top dollar on their rate card and still not satisfied the debt. And so, yeah, that's exactly where we are now. And so, you know, at first people talked about how owners wanted to be greedy. They're not greedy anymore. They're downright desperate, and for all the right reasons. But again, it's not just media. It's virtually everything. And yes, I occasionally do lose sleep over this, because it's across the board. I never thought I'd live long enough where debt was considered an asset.
1: I totally agree with you. And, you know, and then you've got the combination of the advancing, burgeoning technologies that have changed the business so much and made it easier for jobs to be cut.
0: Sure.
1: For people to try and hedge all of the debt that they've acquired through all of the things that you're talking about. And now it's just... You wonder, and I'm concerned not for me, because I'm nearer the end of my career than the start of it, but I wonder if radio, terrestrial radio, will even be around at all in the next 5 to 10 years.
0: It will be.
1: I have.
0: It will be.
1: Yeah. Well, and.